0: Yeah.
1: Oh, high school basketball season. Right after committing to Wisconsin, it was just like a gut punch.
0: Yeah.
1: But young man worked, and he was running routes on the field. We were glued to him, and he looks good, man. He's put on a few pounds of muscle in the weight room while he's at it in the off season, and he should be really fun to watch on the offensive side. We may see a few more passes thrown here today. We didn't see hardly any passes last week. They weren't necessary against Bradley Tech. You know, that was a hand the football off and go old school kind of game.
2: It's going to be the Wolves of Sun Prairie West starting with the football. Will Kinnitator, the left-footed kicker, comes out and sends it to the return man. It's Lou swinging.
1: Oh!
2: And he meets a brick wall. Khalil Jones picks him up and slams him to the turf short of the 20-yard line.
1: Save the bones for Khalil Jones because he don't eat no meat. He just eats ball carriers. My goodness, what a hit on the opening kick return. These kick coverage units for the Crusaders have been playing with their hair on fire here to start out 2026.
2: That's one way to set the tone. And now the Crusaders defense led by the big man in the middle, Isaac Miller, a fellow Wisconsin Badger commit who had his way with the undersized Bradley Tech offensive line last week.
1: Isaac Miller's always been a physical specimen, but he added explosion to his game in the offseason.
2: Wolves quarterback takes the snap. Looked like a play fell apart, but he takes it himself right up the gut. And he got a nice gain on first down. Colton Rockwell, the senior quarterback, also a linebacker for this Wolves squad.
1: Good play by Sun Prairie West. They hand the ball off. They run to the opposite side of where Isaac Miller is lined up. Get a nice little gain. That all the running back there because he made yards after contact.
2: Colton Rockwell, again, the senior quarterback. Michael Kearns, the sophomore running back, lined up beside him. He gets the carry, and that's a good stop from the Crusaders. They're going to be short of the first, and it'll be third down and one coming up.
1: You know, you pick your poison with Catholic Memorial. You want to run away from Isaac Miller like they did again. Same exact play as the first one. But then you run into Khalil Jones and company on that other side.
2: Just getting underway here from Bank of Sun Prairie Stadium. Mike Padol, Matt Yazel here lined up on the visitor sideline. Kind of disorienting, Mike. Haven't been over here most games throughout the season as Rockwell takes the snap. The handoff goes away, and Rockwell's going to go down. Two Crusaders there to take him down behind the line. Fourth down coming up.
1: No rocking on that play. He did not rock well. He was yacht rock on that handoff.
2: Will Schmitzer, looked like Camden Shumpert as well, involved on the tackle. And it will be a punt after a promising first few plays from the Wolves. Fourth and three it is.
1: Rockwell went to the sidelines and told his coach, I feel like somebody's watching me. Rockwell.
2: Jesse Sobchak back to receive the punt for Catholic Memorial.
1: If you're old, you get that reference.
2: Whoa! And, oh, the snap hits the turf. The puncher tries to pick it up, and it hits off his foot. It's recovered by the Crusaders at the Wolves' 20-yard line. The pressure gets to the Wolves' punter and puts the Crusaders in the red zone.
1: You're punting from inside the five. That's hard enough and daunting with Catholic Memorial looking to block that thing. And then the long snap went right into the turf. And I'm surprised he was even able to get that ball off as somewhat of a kick. I think he kicked it off his shin.
2: He was kicking it as he was being hit hard by multiple Crusaders. He did get something off and helped him get a few yards, but right at the 20-yard line is where Catholic Memorial will start. Junior quarterback Dalton Steinke steps up.
1: So we got a three and out and a big play on special teams.
2: Steinke takes the snap, hands it off to Devon Williams Jr., who goes straight up the gut, moves to his right, and has a nice gain of 7 or 8 on first down.
1: Matt Yazel, what did I say in the pregame? I wanted to see the offensive line do some work tonight. And that time, the interior, the two guards in the center, just created a hole in

0: called some people. DWJ gets a rest.
1: Nice first run. 8 yards on the carry there. Second and two. Ball up to the 12-yard line. Prime opportunity on the first possession for Catholic Memorial. Dalton Steinke, the fullback behind him. DWJ behind him. Isaiah Block at fullback. DWJ gets another carry. This time he is hit hard right after the carry. A good stop from the Wolves.
0: Yeah, the linebackers on that backside not faked at all for the Sun Prairie West Wolves. Did a nice job of containing as Catholic Memorial tried to go to the perimeter. Nothing doing. Big third down coming up here.
1: Loss of one, third and three.
0: This is probably two down territory no matter what. You'd hate to have a big play on punt coverage team to come up with just a field goal.
1: DWJ in motion out wide. Steinke with Camden Shumpert in the backfield with him. He's going to dump it off up the middle. It's caught by Rig Waterman, and he's got a first down. Rig Waterman right over the middle of the field in traffic. Makes an impressive catch and picks up the first for the Crusaders.
0: Well, Rig is big. He's 6 foot five, 175, and he just went to the middle and sat down in the hole in the zone, and Dalton Steinke found him.
1: R&R Insurance, Crusader first down, the first one of the evening here. First and six now. First and goal from the six, I should say. 7.5 to play in this first quarter. First series for Catholic Memorial after the R&R Insurance defensive stop, the three and out. Now another handoff to DWJ. He cuts to his left, plows through the man at the end zone, and he's in there.
0: DWJ says, let my offensive line go to work, create a hole, and I'll skip to the end zone. Put six on my stats. DWJ, he's off to a strong start this year, Matt Yazel.
1: Devon Williams Jr., the senior Crusader back, carried the load on that short offensive drive, starting from the 20, and he finishes off with six. Curative Care Network Crusader touchdown, the first of the night. Will Kinitzater knocks it through the uprights to make it 7-0 Catholic Memorial over Sun Prairie West. The rest of the first quarter coming up after this on ESPN Milwaukee.
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1: 7-0 Catholic Memorial over Sun Prairie West here on the road in Sun Prairie. Devon Williams Jr. putting the Crusaders on the board first with a 6-yard touchdown run, a short drive of 20 yards.
0: Yeah, that's easy stats to keep track of when you start on the 20 and get a touchdown. 5-play, 20-yard drive.
1: Kinitzater sends the kickoff loose swinging. The returner, once again, he brings it up to the 25 this time. Didn't get tossed to the ground by Khalil Jones as he did on the first return. And the Wolves will restart after nearly picking up the first down on their first series, but it was a three and out for the Crusaders, and then they put the pressure on the punter.
0: You know, talking about Khalil Jones and who set the tone on that opening kick coverage team, I asked the Catholic Memorial coaching staff, who made strides in the weight room? Who was living in the weight room and doing damage without hesitation? Khalil Jones. So watch out for him this year. He was working like an animal in the weight room in the offseason.
1: Just a junior, Khalil Jones.
0: That's good to hear because he's a darn good football player without going nuts in the weight room.
1: Handoff here

0: and August Wright. 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
1: Teams pointing at each other.
2: And the Wolves are already on their way back, so it's a false start as Sun Prairie West tried to hurry up to the line there, catch Catholic Memorial by surprise.
1: Well, on third and short, Catholic Memorial switched things up on defense, and Isaac Miller rotated over to the right side, his left side. And that spacing, Sun Prairie West wanted to get the snap off quick. Didn't work.
2: Third and seven now for the Wolves. Rockwell takes the snap, and he's taken down behind. And guess who? It's Khalil Jones making the hit.
1: I just love Khalil Jones. I mean, he fought through his blocker like he was made out of paper mache and made the tackle. Threw him down with impunity.
2: Fourth and 11 now. Khalil Jones making his presence felt early on in this contest, and the Crusaders going to get it back after another R&R Insurance Crusader 3 and out.
1: Late substitution coming in for Sun Prairie.
2: Fourth and 11. Another punt attempt here. We'll see if they can get it off.
1: Oh, no.
2: The snap was good that time, but the punter couldn't handle it. The Crusaders scoop it up, and they're going to take it into the end zone. George Bears picks it up. It's a Crusader scoop and score.
1: Fire drill for Catholic Memorial. George Bears says, put six on my stats on a special teams disaster for the Wolves.
2: Two punt attempts and two muffed punts, if you will, for Sun Prairie West in this Crusader special team unit. The first one was a bad snap in the turf.
1: This one
2: was a good snap, and the punter just let it hit off his chest. And it went right to, well, it took a few bounces, but then George Bears was there to scoop it, and he took it into the end zone for the second Curative Care Network Crusader touchdown of the night. Will Kinnatator knocks it through the uprights. It's 14-0 Catholic Memorial.
1: My goodness, how about the special teams for Catholic Memorial, from impeccable kick coverage to doing damage on the punt coverage team. They get a pick six on that one. Fumble six. Wow.
2: What a start. 5:15 on the clock in this first quarter as Catholic Memorial takes a big stand early on in this one, announcing their presence here in Sun Prairie. So you mentioned at the start, this is going to have been a series now for the last few years. Catholic Memorial played here two seasons ago. Last year, this Wolves squad went to Waukesha. It was a 30-6 for the Crusaders in that one. And, you know, we talked about the Sun Prairie West program is still pretty new on its own, but it's still a big school, you know, kind of both schools still adjusting to the split of talent.
1: Yeah, you're literally taking the talent they had. And remember, when they were just Sun Prairie, they went to the state championship in 2021. That was their last year as a single school.
2: Just simply, at least, you know, growing up in Madison myself, Madison LaFollette alum, they were always in the Big Eight. Sun Prairie High School solo was. And a good return here now by Sun Prairie West. That's Jay Drinkwater on the return, and he takes it up past the 40. That's a positive play.
1: Yeah, finally something Sun Prairie West can hang their hats on. And that's odd that he broke that for that big a yardage, because it was the same kind of kickoff they've been implementing, you know, to that, like, right quadrant. And he just had a good lane.
2: But yeah, pretty much in any sport, when I was growing up and when I was in high school, Sun Prairie was a force to be reckoned with. And it was tough to make those teams, right? There were a lot of good athletes getting cut from those teams.
1: And that's one of the reasons, one of the many reasons why schools split. And it's not just sports. It's you know, art programs,
2: right.
1: Band,
2: yeah.
1: You know, those kind of things.
2: Colton Rockwell back out. And this is a late pitch to his running back, Jaleel Weah.

0: senior running back, and a nice play call there. Gained about three or four. Crusaders defense, good job not letting Weah break free.
1: Yeah, Camden Schumpert did a really nice job of crashing the line and making the tackle.
0: Just gave him a two-yard gain there, so second and eight coming up. 4:40 on the clock. Crusaders up 14-0 now on defense here against these Wolves.
1: Schumpert, who was a running back solely last year, playing the defensive secondary this year, played a great game last week.
0: Rockwell now a quarterback run. Looking for a blocker to get behind, and he gets whipped down to the turf by Nate Benish. Senior D lineman just grabbed the quarterback and threw him back a couple of yards.
1: Yeah, he shook off the offensive lineman that was blocking him and wrapped up the ball carrier. Really good defense. Really stout at the line of scrimmage, at the LOS.
0: Nate Benish, 6'2", 275-pound D lineman, a senior.
1: Khalil Jones was also in on that play, coming around the back of him.
0: Third and eight for Sun Prairie West. Rockwell takes a snap quickly, dumps it off, and Jesse Sobchak is there to meet the receiver, Carson Sauer. He takes him down right around the line of scrimmage, a loss of one, and another punt is coming up, and a late flag now.
1: Was too much celebrating, maybe?
0: See what this is about. It's fourth and nine as it is now. And there is a foul on Catholic Memorial here. Khalil Jones has his hands up.
1: Conduct. So it looked like they were celebrating, and these refs took a little exception to it.
0: Yeah, the Crusaders, a couple of them have their hands up. Bill Young now coming over to chat with the official. Or maybe to chat with whoever the foul is called on.
1: Isaac Miller comes off. And I don't know if it was him, but he looked at the ref like, I don't know if I'm going to let you move this football.
0: It is a first down, though, for Sun Prairie West, so that is a gift that Bill Young's not going to be happy with.
1: 15 yards of unforced error. You heard him in the pregame, and I love it when I say something on the air last week and in pregame, and then Bill Young says it in his weekly football clinic with Lance Davis in the pregame show. That's always a must listen. But he was not happy about those unforced errors last week. He said it was they got lackadaisical with the big lead and weren't mentally dialed in. Well, he won't like that. Although I like the intensity that they had on that
0: ball in the 45 for Sun Prairie West into Catholic Memorial territory, and a nice carry on first down. Ball might be on the turf here, a scrum at the end of that run, but it looks like Sun Prairie West is able to retain possession. 4-yard gain there on first down for Jaleel Weah.
1: Yeah, it's one of those things where the defense was getting ready to come off the field, and all of a sudden they had to have a different mindset. So you see Sun Prairie West now attacking in attack mode after that big play that backed them up 15 yards.
0: 2.5 on the clock, ticking away in this first quarter. Catholic Memorial up 14-0. Sun Prairie West in Crusader territory. Looking to keep the drive moving and get on the board. A fake handoff here. The quarterback, Rockwell, takes it himself. Got a gain of a couple there. Going to be about third and four coming up.
1: Khalil Jones in on that action, too. He is all over the place tonight. He's saying, y'all didn't call my name enough last week in week one. You know, when you feast like that, not everybody can eat.
0: I don't know if we called his name at all. You're right. That's what happens when you have a roster as deep as Catholic Memorial does, though.
1: Right.
0: There's going to be certain players.
1: And starters that played primarily one half of football.
0: There's going to be starters that have their games when they step up. Rockwell attempted a fake handoff there.
1: Navarian Flowers.
0: And Navarian Flowers was there to just swallow it up. That was a hard hit on Rockwell.
1: Great circle back to the middle, lined up on the outside. Navarian Flowers circled to the inside, met the QB head on, and stuffed his progress. 1-800-FLOWERS delivers on defense.
0: Sun Prairie West just not looking sharp on offense early in this one. A few plays have really fallen apart right from the start.
1: Well, across the line, they are not winning their battles. So it's tough to move the football offensively when you can't win the LOS.
0: Fourth and five. They're going for it. Rockwell drops back to pass. He's looking deep.
1: Got him.
0: He's got Drinkwater, and he makes the catch. Tackled at the five. Wow. The senior-to-senior connection there. Jay Drinkwater broke free from his man. And he makes a heck of a catch there. First and goal coming up.
1: The beautiful thing about that catch by Drinkwater was the way he cut back and forth on the ball. He had great vision and great eyes on the ball. He had to pivot like three different directions to come down with that. It was like a floating teardrop of a pass. And he really, while Shumpert was backpedaling, the receiver was cutting every which way and made the great catch.
0: That's a great call, Mike. It's kind of a Drinkwater down there somewhere type of throw.
1: Yep.
0: From Rockwell. Now a run straight up the middle into the scrum, and it's going to be a short gain, maybe a yard or two there, as we have just seconds left in this first quarter. They didn't give him anything there. Second and 10, and the first quarter ticks down. All right,
1: wow.
0: Crusaders will be looking for a goal line stand on the other side of this break to begin the second quarter. Crusaders up 14-0. 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
0: 14-0 Catholic Memorial leads here over Sun Prairie West here at Bank of Sun Prairie Stadium. Matt Yazel, Mike Padol with you here, and the Crusaders looking for a goal line stand. Second down and goal from the four for the Wolves after a heck of a catch on fourth down by Jay Drinkwater. This a quarterback run. Rockwell is stuffed short, maybe a gain of one. The ball hit the turf, looked like he was down first. And he is down by contact.
1: Third Isaac down. Miller's just picking up right where he left off. He just laid the lumber on the ball carrier on that play. Not fooled an iota. Looks like a timeout. Oh, player down. Player down for Sun Prairie.
0: Yeah, we have a Sun Prairie West player down. He has his helmet off, and he is laying on his chest. Oh, the medical staff will check on him. We'll have a timeout. Here's the sun sets here, thankfully for us, here over on the visiting sideline here at Bank of Sun Prairie Stadium. It might not sound like it. We have a pretty good crowd here. Obviously, most high school stadiums don't have bleachers on both sides, right? This is a unique high school football venue.
1: It's an awesome atmosphere here. Like we said, there's houses right across the street that you can see. You know, the kicking Kinnitator will be trying to break windows over there with some of his extra points and field goals. But, you know, it's the parking lot's kind of made for tailgating on a football day.
0: Yep.
1: It's just a really the everything's state of the art on this stadium, and it houses two high school football programs.
0: Yeah, I
1: the
0: noticed
1: Wolves
0: that.
1: And the Cardinals.
0: I was going to say earlier, he took it up to the logo on a handoff. Normally, the logo's at midfield, but
1: right.
0: Here they have two logos, the Wolf and then the Cardinal on the other side for Sunbury
1: yeah,
0: West.
1: Yeah, at the 35-yard line each. Really interesting. And you know, hats off to Sunbury West. It was fourth down, and they went for it
0: yep.
1: and got a big pass play. And that really, you know, Josh O'Connor, the head football coach at Sun Prairie West, he's an excellent football coach, and he's trying to build this program up the right way. And that was a key play because the wheels fell off. He was reaching for the antacids after that second punt.
0: Yep.
1: I mean, Catholic Memorial, the Crusaders, are a good enough football team without spotting them 14 points on bad punts.
0: By the way, this is Rockwell, the starting quarterback, who is down, and he is being helped off to the sideline. He is just only putting pressure on one foot as he comes off. So that is
1: a
0: big blow.
1: And was he the ball carrier on that play where
0: yes.
1: Isaac Miller just laid the lumber on him.
0: It was a quarterback run.
1: And he was basically their only offense last week. They lost to Madison Memorial School, you know a little bit about.
0: Yep.
1: Last week he rushed for 125 yards, only passed for 45, but the final score was 7-3. It was really a hard-fought defensive slugfest.
0: Wasn't he their leading rusher as well? I think he might
1: yeah,
0: have.
1: Yeah, he had 125 yep. yards yeah. rushing. So now you got your backup coming in on a key goal line play.
0: So this is Grayson Rowe, 6'1 junior quarterback. Rowe is going to roll out to his left. He's got a man in the end zone. The catch is made. Touchdown, Sun Prairie West.
1: What a one-handed scoop catch in the end zone, bailing out the quarterback toss on that play.
0: Grayson Rowe comes in and finds Lou Swingin, the senior wideout, for the touchdown catch. I did not think that throw from Rowe had enough on it. Swingin had to come up and adjust his route.
1: What a great catch. He reached his right arm out, and with his one hand, got it underneath the football so that it wouldn't hit the turf and brought that thing to his chest for a touchdown for the Sun Prairie West Wolves. What a play.
0: How about that drive from Sun Prairie West?
1: With their backup quarterback.
0: Yep. Going back to that fourth down play, what a catch from Jay Drinkwater to get him into the red zone as the extra point is good. Sun Prairie West pulls within a touchdown, 14-7. Catholic Memorial leads. The rest of the second quarter is after this short break on ESPN Milwaukee.
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0: All right, Sun Prairie West answers with a touchdown, 14-7. Catholic Memorial leads 11:37 on the clock in the second quarter here. So and the Crusaders will get the ball back.
1: Grayson Rowe, a junior quarterback slash defensive back. He's 6'1", 165. He comes into the game with Rockwell getting injured. Rowe comes into the game, and Rowe goes to the sidelines and says, I'm 1-for-1 with a TD. How do you like that on my QB rating?
0: Skyrocketed.
1: Is it 156? I think it's 156.
0: Certainly wasn't a perfect pass, but it got the job done. And the Wolves had their first touchdown of the season after falling 7-3 last week. A good return here. That is from Nezi Hasanalu. And we have another Wolf player down as the return went up to about the 34.
1: Yeah, that kick coverage player for Sun Prairie tried to tackle Nezi Hasanalu and got jammed up as he tried to make the hit. Nezi, good return. Shows good hands. T- takes the secures the kick and goes straight up the field. No dancing, nothing fancy. He just does what he's supposed to do on the return team. And you know, we heard at halftime last week talking about Nezzy, how fast he is, how he may be unsung one of the fastest guys on the team.
0: Yeah, we're going to see more. Nezzy Hizanoglu, he is technically listed as a quarterback. We saw him a few times in those blowout games take over at quarterback as a freshman. Now a sophomore listed as a QB, wide receiver, and defensive back. And he is being used a lot early on at that wideout position early on this season. Clearly earned more snaps in training camp as we still have this Wolf player down on the far side. Can't quite make out a number just yet. He does stand up with the help. It looks like number 25, Damian Berkland, a senior running back and defensive back, is going to be helped off to the sideline. Second player already for Sun Prairie West, helped off to the side.
1: Walking on one leg. You hate to see that in week two of the high school football season. Conference season hasn't even started yet. Of course, our first conference game isn't until week five.
0: Yeah.
1: In the new Greater Metro Conference for the Catholic Memorial Crusaders.
0: Yeah, certainly more unique setup now with the two crossover games with the Classic Eight in weeks three and four.
1: Catholic Memorial just randomly, mind you, drew Heartland Arrowhead and Muskego as their two Classic Eight crossovers.
0: Dalton Steinke starts off the drive, and speaking of Hizanoglu, he got the pass there, but he drops it. Yeah, you can mark that off as just a straight drop there. That was a good pass from Steinke. Incomplete, second and 10.
1: Nezzy's going to have a hard time sleeping tonight after dropping that one. He's angry.
0: His momentum was kind of pushing him in the opposite direction.
1: Right. Anyway, and it would have been a tough pass because that was a laser beam thrown at him.
0: Still, you got to make that catch if you're Hizanoglu. Now, second and 10, ball on the 32, and Dustin Roach is on the field here. We'll see if he gets his first action here. This is going to be a pitch to DWJ. He's finding an opening, and he is down towards the 40. Looks like he might be just short of the line to gain. About a yard coming up for Catholic Memorial, third down.
1: Of course, the Crusader offense, led by brand new offensive coordinator Steve Rux, the Hall of Fame football coach who was the head coach at Waukesha West. And won a state championship at Waukesha West with the Wolverines. Quick count.
0: Here we go. Crusaders quickly up to the line. It's DeVarian Flowers who gets it right up the middle and just plows through. Easy first down run for DeVarian Flowers up to the 49.
1: How do you stop that, Matt Yazel? They go on one. The Crusaders do a little sugar huddle, then sprint to the line. Get in formation, snap the ball, and then you got to tackle DeVarian Flowers going up the middle. The interior of the Catholic Memorial line doing work tonight.
0: Wow, they brought them back quite further than I thought they got. But ball in the 46, Catholic Memorial. They didn't give him those last few yards that it looked like he got. Steinke is going to fake the handoff here. Rolls out to his right on the play action and completes the pass. That was a pretty-looking play there from Dalton Steinke, and Nezzy Hizanoglu completes the catch that time. First down.
1: Yeah, he was bound and determined to get it that time. And Max Urchell, the team captain, we talked to him after the game last week, and he was just mean Max Urchell, man. He put on some muscle in the offseason, and I would not like to be blocked by him. He did an excellent job and made that play possible by chip blocking the edge defender, allowing Dalton Steinke to roll out and dish the rock.
0: R&R Insurance, Crusader first down. First and 10, ball on the 41. And DWJ takes the handoff here, plows through to about the 32-yard line. Bit short of the line of game.
1: Again, and we're in August, but the center and two guards are snowplowing defenders, Matt Yazel. They are really doing work in the interior. Definitely something that Catholic Memorial wanted to work on coming into this game, attacking that middle of Sun Prairie. You want to draw those defenders to the interior and then go to the perimeter.
0: Second and one, 9:12 on the clock, second quarter, 14-7 Catholic Memorial. Crusaders looking for more. Steinke, another handoff to Devon Williams Jr. Oh. He makes a cut and breaks off a hit, and he's down at the 19. First down run once again. DWJ looking smooth.
1: DWJ looked like he's ready for the ballet. Man, he does some incredible acts of balance where he puts his hand on the turf, doesn't go down. He keeps his legs churning, his hips moving. He's just a tough guy to bring down in open space. And again, attacking the middle.
0: The juke move from Williams Jr. is special, as it was last season. 8.5 to play now. First and 10 ball in the 19. Another handoff to Devon Williams Jr. And he breezes into the end zone with touchdown number 2 on the night.
1: DWJ hip shimmy and jump cut to the middle. He was off to the races. DWJ says, put 6 on my stats. I'm gathering points.
0: Devon Williams Jr.
1: Boy, does he look good, Matt Easel. That was a jump cut. Just filthy. Faked out like 3 defenders at that.
0: From his
1: blocked
0: sideline.
1: Blocked by the post.
0: As Kinnon Tater's extra point rejected by the big post.
1: The middle post. You don't see that very often.
0: Not quite. 21. It'll be 20-7. Catholic Memorial leads. Curative Care Network touchdown number 2 for Devon Williams Jr. Don't think we've mentioned this one. The South Dakota State commit, by the way. Devon Williams Jr. Found that in the notes
1: of Jackrabbits?
0: Yep. The Journal Sentinel's preview of Catholic Memorial this season.
1: Of course, both Dakota programs, North Dakota State, South Dakota, Dakota School of the Mines. You know, they matter of fact, my cousin who played at Marquette, Gabriel Miller, he was the left guard and a captain on their state championship team a couple of years ago. He's playing on ESPN Plus right now for Dakota School of the Mines. He's their starting left guard. He's snowplowing guys on TV in August. But, you know, Dakota, all 3 of those programs, really good football programs. It's not a coincidence that they heavily recruit Wisconsin.
0: Yep. So you can look forward to that. DWJ committed there. Senior running back, though, clearly on a mission.
1: He's perfect on the Jackrabbits.
0: Oh, yeah.
1: My goodness. He could be the team mascot and star running back.
0: Kickoff is away from Kinnon Tater again. 20-7, Catholic Memorial leads after the extra point hit off the post. And another good return here for Sun Prairie West up to the 40, but the flag flies at the end. We'll see if that helps them or hurts them.
1: Yeah, it's probably on the Wolves.
0: That was Drinkwater on the return. Waiting on the ruling.
1: Yeah, it'll be coming back some. But Sun Prairie West has made some adjustments on their kick returns because they've had a couple of good ones. Of course, that one was helped at the very end. That was a very late flag. So it probably would have been a good return regardless.
0: Holding the call on Sun Prairie West, so bring them back. Not quite the great return they had. They'll be starting at the 29-yard line. 8:16 on the clock.
1: What a great bounce back by Catholic Memorial on that last drive. They had 2 scores on special teams that set them up on the 20 and had a touchdown. This was an old school drive.
0: Here's Grayson Rowe again, junior quarterback in for Rockwell after Rockwell's injury. It's a rush attempt here on first down. A short gain of 3 for Terrence Jackson, sophomore back.
1: Boy, and it's really devastating. You know, when you split the 2 schools up from Sun Prairie High School to now Sun Prairie East and Sun Prairie West, and you split the talent up like that, when your starting quarterback goes down in week 2, that looks it makes things especially bad because the split in schools tests it strains your depth.
0: Rowe drops back, and he's going to be taken down by Isaac Miller. Rowe couldn't find a receiver, tried to step up, and that was a mistake.
1: Isaac Miller was so dominant last week that he not only sacked the quarterback on one play, but took down one of his teammates who was trying to make the sack. He took them both down, and now on this play, double-teamed, he still makes the play. I'm so impressed with him coming into his senior year, always built in a great attitude and great body, but now he's added that explosiveness.
0: 4 yard loss on the sack. Now Rowe dropping back to pass. He's sacked and he's fumbled, and Navarian Flowers scoops it up. Another turnover for Catholic Memorial.
1: Great relentless pursuit. The pocket collapsed quickly with Isaac Miller. And then who got the sack on that? That looked like it might have been
0: Navarian Flowers scooped it up.
1: It looked like Nico Gravos was in pursuit and got the strip on the sack attempt.
0: Got to him right away. Great pressure. Great persistence from Catholic Memorial. They take over at the 26 in Sun Prairie territory.
1: You're Josh O'Connor, the head coach of the Wolves, and you're rubbing your face. Because no amount of game planning in the world can help you when you have two botched punts and a fumble. Another short field for the Crusader offense here.
0: 20-7.
1: I go deep on sudden change.
0: 6:53 on the clock. Steinke fakes the handoff to DWJ. He's looking to the end zone, and the pass is just too far for Nezi Hizanalu. He reached out with one hand, and it hit off his fingertips, but just a bit overthrown for Dalton Steinke.
1: So the reason I said that pre-snap is in sudden change situations where there's an unexpected turnover like that, you'll see a lot of teams go for the jugular and throw it deep, and that's exactly what they tried on that. You know, the defenders were getting ready to come off the field and have some Gatorade, and all of a sudden they got to charge back out and stop Catholic Memorial.
0: Second down and 10 now. Jackson Reisch out wide. Now motions in. Steinke this time going to hand it off to Devon Williams Jr., who breaks free once again all the way down to the 10. Another first down run, and Williams Jr. can't be stopped.
1: Wow, and that was just massive blocking on the left side by Catholic Memorial. My goodness. Colby Prosen, you know, 6 foot 250, he was just pancaking guys at the second level. Devon Williams Jr. doesn't need a lot of space to make things happen, and he's getting space tonight.
0: 6.5 to play, 20-7. Catholic Memorial looking for more are the Crusaders with the ball down to the 10. R&R Insurance Crusader first down. Steinke now looked like he was going to drop back to pass, a late handoff to DWJ. And he's going to be, looks like, just a yard or two shy of the end zone. Second down coming up.
1: That's the second time we've seen that. Now, that has definitely been added to the Catholic Memorial playbook with the addition of Steve Rux as offensive coordinator, the delayed draw. The Catholic Memorial offensive line is doing such a nice job of blocking that they've incorporated that delayed draw to kind of let them open up space and then let DWJ go to work at the second level.
0: Navarian Flowers comes on. But Dalton Steinke looking for a QB sneak over the line. And they're calling it a touchdown. Dalton Steinke takes it himself.
1: Dalton Steinke says, I'm keeping this rock. I'm going over the center. Put 6 on my stats running the ball. Dalton Steinke.
0: First Curative Care Network Crusader touchdown for Dalton Steinke, passing or throwing on the young season. First rushing touchdown for Steinke. He did have a couple passing touchdowns last week. 26-7, Will Kinnatator out there looking to make it 27, and this time it is good. 27-7, Catholic Memorial with 5.5 to play here in the first half.
1: The lesson to be learned there, Matt Azel, when you're playing a quality opponent, do not turn the ball over. 3 turnovers by the Wolves have just set the table for the Crusaders.
0: the pressure Catholic Memorial has applied both on special teams and on the defensive line have set them up in addition to their running attack. A lot going well for Catholic Memorial here.
1: In the ESPN Wisconsin High School poll for large schools, which incorporates like D1 through D3, Catholic Memorial ranked number 6. And I'm telling you, I called it in the pregame. I wanted to see them come out focused tonight because next week's opponent is the number one ranked school in Division I, the defending reigning state champions, Heartland Arrowhead. And it could be real easy to be preoccupied by that because that's a Thursday night game, which means every high school football fan in the state will have eyes on that game next week. That is a marquee matchup, number 1 and number 6. So to come out here tonight focused and taking care of business is great to see if you're on the Catholic Memorial Crusader side.
0: Kaden Tater kicks it away to the Wolves. Returner back at the 10, makes a nice move, trying to...
1: What a tackle.
0: Shake off the tackle, but it is made by Max Walter, junior linebacker, takes him down at the 20. That's where the Wolves will take over once again. A turnover ended their last possession, a fumble, strip sack. That set the Crusaders up.
1: Max Walter looks like he was fired out of a cannon on kick coverage on that. He's got a brother playing college football right now. The Walters, we saw Mr. Walter last week. He was working that grill, making me hungry.
0: Wolves offense comes on here.
1: The Walter family, you know, just great history here at Catholic Memorial.
0: 27-7 Crusaders. Wolves looking to make a response before the half ends. This is Rowe taking the snap, handing it off, and maybe a yard, but looked like no gain there for Jaleel Weah.
1: Another player down for the Wolves, and he's in pain. You hate seeing this.
0: Third Sun Prairie Wolf player down in a lot of pain. Can't see a number just yet, but the training staff has been busy tonight on the home sideline. And we'll have another timeout here. Injury timeout.
1: We talked about this last week, but it bears saying again because Sun Prairie West is building their football program up. You know, I've been told by many a high school football coach that every single high school has about 8 to 12 really good football players. Every high school, no matter the school. Where the difference comes in with traditional football powers and teams that, and programs that struggle is you've got those good 8 to 12 players, but what you do from player 13 through 28 is what builds your program to that next level. It builds your depth, which gets tested.
0: Julian Barbie, the junior tight end and linebacker who was down, and he was helped up, but then eventually jogged off to the sideline. So that's a good sign for Barbie, and the third Sun Prairie East player who is... Yeah, went down in a lot of pain.
1: That's really good to see. You know, maybe a hip pointer or something that really hurts. Oh!
0: And a lot of pressure here in the backfield now on second down. Another sack for Catholic Memorial.
1: And that time, Will Schmitzer, team captain, the junior, only a junior, Will Schmitzer, the lumberjack, from his linebacker position. That pocket collapsed from about 3 different points, and Will Schmitzer just came in relentlessly swinging that axe.
0: 4:50 to go, and it is 3rd and 17. Sun Prairie East going the wrong way.
1: Chopping down quarterbacks like they're trees, like they're oaks.
0: Sunbury West, 3rd and 17. Now Rose dropping back. He's facing pressure again. He breaks through the sack, though, and he's going to get hit hard on his way down at about the 20, and it'll be another punt coming up for Sun Prairie West.
1: My goodness. What a good play. Was that Jesse Sobchak again, the technician? Just staying home in the middle of the field is a safety.
0: And we're going to have a Catholic Memorial timeout as they want to stop the clock at 4:21. This Catholic Memorial timeout is brought to you by Perspire Sauna Studio Brookfield. Everyone deserves a timeout to recharge. 4:21 on the clock, 27-7. Catholic Memorial leads, and yeah, they're looking to have enough time to put one more score on the board before we go to the halftime break.
1: They're in a great rhythm, so you want your offense to get a chance to put something together quickly here. Bill Young, we've seen it. We've said it time and again. He is master of time. he really utilizes his timeouts about as good as any coach I've ever seen.
0: Thanks for joining us here on this Thursday night here from Sun Prairie. Not your usual Friday night lights. It's going to be that way next week, as Mike mentioned. We'll be back at the home turf of...
1: But not on a Friday. On a Thursday.
0: Right, yeah, that's what I'm saying.
1: So two Thursdays and a 4:30 start to kick off this season. Been a little different.
0: And we'll get into more normal rhythm of 7 o'clock Friday night lights. The punt nearly blocked again, but they get it off here. Jesse Sobchak recovers it at midfield, takes it up to the 40. Now all the way up to the 30, the 20. Can he make it all the way? He waltzes out of bounds at around the 10-yard line. A great 40-plus yard return for Jesse Sobchak, and the Crusaders are in primetime position.
1: Wow, what a play. What a return. That almost blocked by Isaac Miller, who's just everywhere.
0: 4:08 on the clock. Plenty of time for the Crusaders, and they got them all the way to the 7-yard line. First and goal.
1: And I think playing on that play, that big defensive play, the last big defensive play, I think that was Max Walter again. I think, correction. I mean, really doing a nice job of just staying in your spot. Do your job, as Bill Belichick would say.
0: It's first and goal from the 7. Dalton Steinke steps up.
1: Under center.
0: Nezi Hizanalu is in motion, but it's going to be DWJ getting the carry again. He tries to bounce off to his right, but that time the Wolves are all over it. Might even be a loss of one. Second down.
1: He took a hard hit as he was spinning. A whirling dervish that tried to take it to the outside. We've seen DWJ at his best when he's running downhill. When he makes that decision at the line of scrimmage, where we see him get into trouble is when he starts dancing and starts trying to cut things outside.
0: 3.5 and ticking on the clock.
1: When he can get defenders, when he's running straight ahead and can get defenders backpedaling or stationary, they cannot react to his shifting and his cutting. When you're dancing, though, and not really, you're going laterally, that gives defenses a chance to gang tackle you, which we saw in that last play.
0: Crusaders taking their time, now ready for a 2nd and 7 here. 2nd and goal from the 7. A delayed handoff once again. DWJ spins off the tackle, and he's taken down just shy of the goal line. Looked like right around the 2.
1: And that's exactly what I was referring to, Matt Yazel. Running downhill with the snap and the draw play going up the middle. He did that 360 spin at the 2nd level and almost got it across the goal line.
0: And a full huddle here from the Crusaders. 2:40 and ticking, 27-7, Crusaders lead.
1: And a quick, watch them go on one.
0: Now they hurry up to the line of Arian. Flowers gets the handoff. Does he make it? No call just yet. The hands aren't flying up. It looks like they're calling them just short.
1: Wow. Stout defense. So Catholic Memorial said, we'll line up and run it again.
0: Yeah, 4th.
1: Navarian Flowers is saying, I was in the end zone. I want 6 of my stats.
0: 4th down. Here they go again. Same play. Same thing. 4th down coming up. Steinke takes the snap, and they say he's in. Dalton Steinke once again plows through on the QB sneak.
1: Dalton Steinke said, so nice, I did it twice, put six on my stats as a runner right up the middle. He needed an inch, and he got an inch and a half. And Navarian Flowers says, yeah, faltered my touchdown, my QB.
0: Flowers nearly had one. Dalton Steinke's got another one. It is 33-7. Catholic Memorial, Will Kinnitator out to add another one. And it is through 34-7. Crusaders lead with 2 minutes to go in the half.
1: I was expecting the Crusaders to come out and play good football tonight. I wanted to see them be focused in this big game before taking on Harland Arrowhead. But they are executing at that next level. Even that last play, there are a lot of players on Catholic Memorial who thought the previous play with Navarian Flowers was a touchdown, including Navarian Flowers. They huddled up quick and just executed the next play to get in the end zone. Really well done by the Crusaders.
0: Steinke now with two rushing touchdowns on the night. Devon Williams Jr. with two rushing touchdowns. George Bears a scoop and score on a fumbled snap on a punt. Yeah, that's your scoring for tonight for Catholic Memorial. One missed extra point. Otherwise, it would be 35. 34-7. 2 minutes and a second left on the clock. Crusaders get ready to kick it back to Sun Prairie West.
1: Number 78, Carter Fromstein, an offensive lineman for Catholic Memorial. 6'3", 285, only a junior. Doing a great job out there.
0: Drinkwater, once again on the return, takes it up to the 20, looking for an opening, and he can't find one. He's taken down with authority at right around that 20-yard line.
1: Is that Khalil Jones again? He is flying around this football field. He's fun to watch. He is a fun defender to watch.
0: And another Sun Prairie West player down. That might be Drinkwater. I can't see the number.
1: They can hardly afford to lose Drinkwater after losing Rockwell early in this game.
0: And it's been a tough night. It was a little warmer here earlier, but it has significantly cooled off as the sun set.
1: As we know in the visitor's press box, the sun was just baking us.
0: Now it's a beautiful sunset over here. I'm enjoying it now. We were cooking pregame.
1: Yeah, it's a gorgeous set right now. As a matter of fact, I got my phone out. I'm taking pictures.
0: Well, I bring that up, Mike, because of the cramping issues we saw last year with some of the hot games early on in the year. I don't think that's what these injuries quite have been, but we've certainly seen Sun Prairie West. This is their fourth player that's been down for quite a long time here tonight. Not what you want to see.
1: You know, we've seen odd things early in August. We're very fortunate again tonight. I mean, upper 60s for an August football game. I mean, come on. We saw games a couple of years in a row starting off against the Franklin Sabres where there was all sorts of cramping going on both sides of the ball, both sides of the field, because it was so hot.
0: Yeah, players still down for Sun Prairie West, 34-7. Coming up on the halftime show, make sure you stay tuned. Lance Davis will join the fun once again. He sat down with Catholic Memorial girls volleyball head coach Sam Dorinda. That'll come up after a quick recap of the first half from us on the Urchell Real Estate halftime show. That is a minute 55 away once we get going here once again, but in an injury timeout right now. And just if you're marking your calendars, again, next Thursday night, Catholic Memorial and Arrowhead. That'll be the matchup of the week, but it'll be a day early once again on Thursday night. Then it'll be Friday, 7 p.m. starts pretty much from then on for the rest of the season for Catholic Memorial, including a big road matchup right away the next week on September 11th, a Friday night at Muskego. Long trip there, but that's going to be another big-time matchup against a really, really high-quality program.
1: Maybe one of the premier football facilities in the entire state of Wisconsin.
0: That too.
1: Muskego does not mess around when it comes to their high school. I won't even just say high school sports. I'll say high school activities. You know, they got a million kids in the band. And they're just, the whole community comes out. It's just something else in Muskego when it comes to athletics.
0: That was Drinkwater, by the way, who just walks off gingerly. He's standing under his own power, but he walks off gingerly to the sideline. So wish the best for Jay Drinkwater.
1: For sure.
0: He made the play of the night, even for both teams, on that fourth down catch that helped Sun Prairie West score their touchdown in this first half. 34-7, Catholic Warrior leads. Wolves back on the field. A pass attempt here is picked off. Another turnover for the Crusaders. Amir Jones with his second interception of the year.
1: I'm telling you, Isaac Miller got a big hand up, batted that pass into the air, and Amir Jones, for the second week in a row, was roving, and he picked that ball off and tried to take it back. Another turnover for the Catholic Memorial defense. Amir Jones is something else in the secondary. We haven't talked about him a lot, the exception, but he had a pick six last week that was, you know, we haven't done it justice. He was like a rocket streaking down the sideline after he secured that ball, and he got another one tonight.
0: Brought it up to the 20. Steinke takes over once again. It's going to be another delayed handoff to Devon Williams Jr. Couldn't find anywhere to go that time. A gain of a yard. Second down coming up. Minute 40. Two timeouts left for Catholic Memorial.
1: Another reason I like that delayed draw is that it's going to wear these defenders down for the Wolves, especially their interior defensive linemen. They're battling every play, every snap, and they've been on the field a lot in this first half.
0: Crusader certainly dominating time of possession in this one. Ball up to the 17. They gave him 3 yards on that one as DWJ stretched across. Second and 7. Steinke takes the snap. Going to fake the handoff and pass this time, and it's caught by Hazanalu, who cuts back, and he's going to be down just a yard shy of the end zone. What a catch and what a move from Nezi Hazanalu.
1: We're seeing a concerted effort by the Crusader offense as they hurry to the line of scrimmage. 56 seconds to go.
0: First and goal.
1: We're seeing a concerted effort by the Crusader offense to get the ball in Nezi Hazanalu's hands. They obviously want to utilize that speed and strength that young man has.
0: Arnar Insurance Crusader first down, up just about a yard shy of another touchdown. Same power formation here. This time DWJ gets it and make it a hat trick. Devon Williams Jr. into the end zone once again.
1: Absolutely diabolical play by Steve Rux. Counter Trey type play with Isaac Miller lining up on that side as an extra lineman. Too much beef on the left side. And DWJ says, put 6 more on my stats. I've got 18 points.
0: Curative Care Network. Crusader touchdown number 3 for DWJ on the night.
1: I mean, that was a tough play to contend.
0: Cannon Tater out. He's going to make it 41-7. Catholic Memorial with that extra point. 33 seconds to go in the first half.
1: As the 2026 football season gets underway, in the first half of 2 games, Catholic Memorial has outscored their opponents 78-7 in the first half. That's bringing it. That's setting the tone. As Shorzy would say, you got to set the tone.
0: It's a pretty good pace. Remember a few seasons ago when you looked at our great stats provided by Billy Seidel and the Catholic Memorial Athletic Department, it would show scoring by quarter, and first quarter was just not even close. But then fourth quarter, the numbers kind of seemed off because they didn't score a lot of points in the fourth quarter because the clock was running.
1: Right.
0: They would be up by more than 35 because they were playing in the Parkland.
1: And that was our theme last week, was talking about the new conference. The last few seasons, like what, 8 seasons, 9 seasons, the Catholic Memorial has been in the Parkland Conference. And last year, they had 7 running clocks in a row where you're up by more than 35 points. And this year, being in the greater metro, that's going to change.
0: Yeah, so we'll be curious to see how the scoring breaks down. Oh, the returner has it hit off his hands and go into the end zone. So that'll be a touchback. for Catholic Memorial. 32 seconds to go. Catholic Memorial looking for another stop. Once the quarter ends, Urchell Real Estate halftime show gets underway. We'll play some highlights from the first half if you missed any. A lot to go through for Catholic Memorial.
1: What a well-played half by Catholic Memorial. Outside of two bad plays on defense, two positive plays by Sun Prairie West on offense. Outside of those two plays, there's, remember, one of those came on fourth down. Really, really well. All three phases of football, offense, defense, and special teams, just bringing it.
0: Grayson Rowe, junior backup quarterback out there. He's going to hand it off on first down and trying to bounce off to his left with the ball carrier. No gain that time, maybe a yard. Second down coming up. 20 seconds and ticking to go. Jaleel Wea been the lead ball carrier. They have a mix of running backs on this Wolves squad. Kind of a running back by committee.
1: George Bears making a great tackle from his linebacker position there. Bounced to the outside with the running back and made the stop. George Bears, second great play tonight.
0: Wolves are going to let the clock tick down, and we have reached halftime. And what a half it was. Catholic Memorial leads 41-7 here at Bank of Sun Prairie Stadium against Sun Prairie West. When we come back, Urchell Real Estate halftime show gets underway. You get to hear some highlights on the other side of this break. This is Catholic Memorial Football on ESPN Milwaukee.
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0: All right, highlight time here. Matt Yezel, Mike Padol with you here, and we got plenty to get through, so get your popcorn ready. 41-7, Catholic Memorial leads at halftime here against Sun Prairie West, and we're going to start right away with the running back who's got three of these touchdowns. Spoiler alert here. The first touchdown of the night, Devon Williams Jr. got his great night started. Defensive stop, the three and out. Now another handoff to DWJ. He cuts to his left, plows through the man at the end zone, and he's in there.
1: DWJ says, let my offensive line go to work, create a hole, and I'll skip to the end zone. Put six on my stats.
0: Then it was time for the special teams to step up, and they've done so multiple times here. Crusaders special teams get some pressure on the punter and make another touchdown happen out of it. Fourth and 11, another punt attempt here. We'll see if they can get it off. The snap was good that time, but the punter couldn't handle it. The Crusaders scoop it up, and they're going to take it into the end zone. George Bears picks it up. It's a Crusader scoop and score. What a play there from George Bears. Then DWJ just heating up another one for the Crusader running back. 8.5 to play now. First and 10, ball in the 19. Another handoff to Devon Williams Jr., and he breezes into the end zone with touchdown number 2 on the night. I should mention, by the way, that was after Sun Prairie West got on the board with a touchdown, a pretty impressive touchdown drive, a big fourth down conversion. That is how they got on the board. It was 14-7. That made it 20-7. A missed extra point then from Will Kindertater kept it at that score. Then another defensive standout, Navarian Flowers, stepped up and scooped it up and got a big turnover for Catholic Memorial.
1: Great body, but now he's added that explosiveness.
0: 4 yard loss on the sack. Now Rowe dropping back to pass. He's sacked and he's fumbled. And Navarian Flowers scoops it up. Another turnover for Catholic Memorial. Then how about Dalton Steinke, the quarterback? Hasn't had a ton of action through the air tonight. Hasn't necessarily needed it, but he sure has had a lot of action on the ground in the red zone. Navarian Flowers comes on. But Dalton Steinke looking for a QB sneak over the line. And they're calling it a touchdown. Dalton Steinke takes it himself. And after it looked

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1: Finally, to wrap it up, you thought we were done with DWJ. We were not. Number three on the night for the Crusader.
2: Just about a yard shy of another touchdown. Same power formation here. This time, DWJ gets it and making a hat trick. Devon Williams Jr. into the end zone once again.
1: All right, Mike, 41-7. A lot of highlights to get through there. Just domination for Catholic Memorial. A lot of pressure on that D-line, on special teams. What stood out to you the most?
3: Well, a couple of things. To steal one of your patented lines, Devon is divine, and he is just dominating.
1: That was a playoff game line.
3: But that's coming on the heels of the offensive line of Catholic Memorial's playing outstanding. I mean, they are snow plowing guys, pushing them back, creating holes, doing damage in the middle. And then as Sun Prairie tried to bring extra defenders to the middle to stop that, then you run the counter tray and run and get the passing game going. It's all stuff that starts snowballing downhill. But the other thing I want to point out, this is the second week in a row now where Isaac Miller can't be contained. I mean, you look at the impact he's had in this game. Not only is he getting tackles for loss, but he knocked Rockwell out of the game with a hard, clean hit across the middle that caused a turnover. He also batted a pass in the air that Amir Jones picked off. I mean, he is about as big an impact player in two halves of football through two games that you'll ever see from a defensive lineman. It'll be interesting to see when they start playing the top-notch teams, him keep up that level. But if he's this good, this defense is a whole nother level. This team is at a whole nother level. Wisconsin, University of Wisconsin Badgers, got a good one.
1: Oh, yeah.
3: With Isaac Miller.
1: He will be a star over not too far from here in Madison at Camp Randall. 41-7, Catholic Memorial leads over Sun Prairie West. When we come back, Lance Davis rejoins us. He sat down with Catholic Memorial girls volleyball head coach Sam Dorinda. Stay tuned for that on the Urchell Real Estate Halftime Show on ESPN Milwaukee.
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3: Welcome into the Urchell Real Estate Halftime Show, and tonight, excited to be joined, a return guest. We've had her on the last few years, the head girls volleyball coach at Catholic Memorial, Sam Durinda. The season's here. You've had a scrimmage last weekend, and now you go. I mean, you're only a week in, but man, does it really fly.
4: It starts very fast. It's very hot and heavy. We are at Homestead tomorrow already. We'll play Nina Slinger, Sussex Hamilton, so right off the bat, want to get to play the defending state champion of D1 and get our conference play started next Wednesday.
3: As you kind of prepared for this season, what stood out this offseason from this team?
4: We lost a lot of seniors, a lot of impact players, but we knew that we had a lot of returners and a lot of people who have seen it. So we have two who were part of our state championship team 2 years ago. So they've gone through the experience of what is needed, what has to happen in order to succeed. We have a whole bunch of returners from last year, so laying down a foundation and hoping to kind of pick up where we left off. Even though we did lose some big pieces, we still have a few great pieces. So
3: what would you say is the biggest strength? I know you haven't played an official match yet. You've had practices and scrimmages, but what has stood out to you as you go into the season as the biggest strength for this squad?
4: We're really scrappy. So we have a very competitive gym for practices. It might not be the best volleyball all the time, but right now balls aren't falling. So we're staying in games, and in our scrimmage last weekend we were competing because we just wouldn't let balls fall. So very competitive, a lot of gritty plays in the gym right now, and then obviously returning some big hitters in Addie Kellenick and Grace Parker, and then a solid setter in Alden Visner and Emma Fries, and added another setter in this year who's a senior as well. So we have the grittiness, and then we have some stability in an offense, which is awesome.
3: Joined by girls head volleyball coach Sam Durinda. Now the other side of that question, coach. You have your strengths. What are the things you need to work on here as we get the season rolling?
4: We're starting pretty young, so we have a lot of new pieces that have joined our crew. We have 6 freshmen this year. We have another sophomore also, a few new juniors. And I think that our weakness of being young to start is going to improve as the season goes on, and we're going to learn a lot. It'll be fun.
3: Which players are expected to provide the leadership? I imagine Addie Kellenick, but let's ask the question. She is, committed to Wake Forest to play college volleyball. What are her and who else are kind of the leaders of the squad?
4: Yeah, I committed to Wake Forest. She's a great leader. I mean, she's really a great person that just does a good job with the underclassmen, with her peers, and everything. She's been through it all. Joined our team as a freshman. She's seen every realm of it. We haven't necessarily labeled any other captains besides Addie. We're going to let the girls choose here in the next few weeks a little bit of who they see as their biggest leaders. They're all leaders in their own way, is what I would say. We have some seniors who might not have played huge roles in the past, but they understand the process, they understand the culture, and they want to help build it. So it's a lot of different leaders in different ways.
3: Well, the Classic 8 always seems to be a grinder when it comes to conference and volleyball. Who are going to be the challengers there near the top?
4: I was talking to a fellow coach this weekend, and next year Hamilton is joining the Classic 8 for volleyball. So we just basically called it the power conference. Yeah. I mean, it's really hard to say who's going to be at the top this year. I think that anyone could be at the top, anyone could be at the bottom, and it really doesn't show their skill. Mm-hmm. It is more of a who's going to be able to do it on any given day. Oconomowoc is obviously very strong again. Muskego is very strong this year. Arrowhead's always strong. But truthfully, anyone could pop in that mix and make our power conference even stronger. So,
3: Girls volleyball head coach Sam Durinda joins us here on the Halftime Show, brought to you by Urchell Real Estate. You mentioned six freshmen. That's a lot. But you have some great seniors and some other players who have seen some playing time. In your opinion, what will it take for the Crusaders to have a successful season this year? Loaded question, I know, to wrap it up.
4: It's a really loaded question. I would say just the commitment to each other and understanding that it takes the greater of everyone in order for us to find that success, and making sure that we're all staying on the same page. Everyone has expectations of competing hard every single day, understanding what the importance of their role is in practice and games and everything. So I think just sticking together as a team and supporting each other is going to be the difference maker this year.
3: That's Catholic Memorial Girls Volleyball head coach Sam Durinda. They open up the season tomorrow night at Homestead. We'll get you back out to Sun Prairie West for the start of the second half. We'll check back in with Mike and Matt next on 94.5 ESPN, your home for Crusaders football.
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13: Well, Welcome back to Bank of Sun Prairie Stadium. Catholic Memorial leads 41-7, excuse me, over Sun Prairie West. And the second half is underway as Will Schmitzer's the returner who scoops up the short kickoff. He takes it up to the 40. Crusaders start with the ball. In this third quarter, they are 1 point shy of this being a running clock in the second half. That is thanks to a extra point from Will Kinnon-Tater that banged off the uprights.
14: Yeah, off the middle upright, the crossbar. Doink! But that makes it a 34-point lead instead of a 35-point lead. 35 points is the magic number for a running clock, which would make this a very short night for us. Catholic Memorial getting the ball here. Looking to score on this possession.
13: Matt Yezel, Mike Poodle with you here. Thanks for joining us on this Thursday night. Second half is underway with a handoff to Camden Schumpert. And that's an R&R Insurance Crusader first down right out of the chute. A 15-yard run for Camden Schumpert right up the middle.
14: Just old school play there. Camden Schumpert following his fullback as once again Catholic Memorial attacking that interior of the line of scrimmage. The two guards in the centers doing work. And now you throw a big, angry fullback in there.
13: Ball up to the 45 of Sun Prairie West. First and 10 coming up. Steinke with a fullback and Camden Schumpert behind him. Schumpert's going to get another handoff. He shakes off the first tackle and powers through for a nice five-yard gain on first down.
14: And when I say big, angry fullback, I mean Ben Poindexter, the fullback slash linebacker, 5'9", 190 pounds of angry fullback hitting that middle. Camden Schumpert says, I'll be following you, big guy. He's only a junior, Ben Poindexter.
13: And you're right with this Rucks offense. The fullback consistently playing an important role, not something we saw a whole lot of last season.
14: And we're seeing Dalton Steinke under center. We're seeing him in the shotgun. We're seeing a good mix of things.
13: Steinke takes the snap. He's going to fake the handoff to Schumpert this time. Roll out to his right. Couldn't find an open receiver there. He was looking for Ben Poindexter, and Poindexter was talking to his defender, loose swinging at the end of it, and a flag flies in the air.
14: Now, was that a reaction by Poindexter to something the defender was chippy talking to him?
13: Swinging was the one throwing his arms in the air upset after the flag was thrown. So I don't know who this is.
14: I think Swinging was swinging some language at him. Swinging was slinging.
13: Some of the names on this Wolves roster are just outstanding. Drinkwater, Swinging.
14: Rockwell.
13: Barbie.
14: Somebody's always watching Rockwell.
13: And it is on Sun Prairie West. It was on Lou Swingin, who made a great stop on the incomplete pass, but earned a penalty potentially with his words. And it's going to move Catholic Memorial way up. That's not going to earn you any points with your head coach, Josh O'Connor, especially
14: Swingin
13: with the score.
14: Talking
13: like
14: smack to Ben Poindexter, the angry fullback who just looked at him and you got to be kidding me. You're talking smack to me and it's 41-7?
13: 10.5 to play in the third quarter. Again, Catholic Memorial gets one more point on the board. We'll have a running clock the rest of the night.
14: Yeah, giant offensive line for Catholic Memorial. Just rolling up their sleeves under center.
13: Ball up to the 21. Steinke takes the snap. Going to hand it to Camden Schumpert once again. Rolling to his right. And that was good coverage from Sun Prairie West there. Only a gain of a yard or two that time for Schumpert. Second down.
14: What I liked about that play, not much of a gain, well defended by Sun Prairie West, but Camden Schumpert was going to make them pay physically for tackling him. He was going to hit the second-level defenders hard. Let them know you were there. So impressed with the way Catholic Memorial came out and took care of business today. Almost a flawless game after that 15-yard excessive celebration.
13: Steinke fakes the handoff there. He's going to roll to his left all the way to the other side of the field. He finds Will Schmitzer, and he makes the catch at the 9, takes it another yard or two.
14: What a well-placed pass by Dalton Steinke, who pirouetted in a 360, slipped out the back door, and Will Schmitzer, the lumberjack, playing tight end in addition to linebacker, just making a good catch, rolling with the quarterback.
13: 9.5 to play, first and goal from the 7.
14: Look at Poindexter in there.
13: Jackson Riesch in motion once again. Pre-snap, it will have a flag fly. And looks like it might be on Catholic Memorial. Yeah, they're coming back.
14: Probably somebody flinching at the line of scrimmage.
13: False start. Make it first and 13, or 12, excuse me. Mike, I have a feeling we're going to be saying Will Schmitzer's name a lot more in the weeks ahead against better competition.
14: This will probably be the last. If they put points on the board here and it goes to that running clock, we'll see the second string in there for the second consecutive week in a row. I love seeing Ben Poindexter getting reps at fullback.
13: Steinke takes the snap. It's going to be a handoff to Shumpert, who shimmies his way in for a nice carry there up to about the 6.
14: That interior run, wraparound draws, draw play, inside run play, power. You know, it's working so well. Why mix things up?
13: But obviously with better competition, Categorial likely not going to be able to run the ball quite as well as they have these first few weeks. Good to see a lot more pass attempts from Dalton Steinke, and therefore a lot of the talented receivers, including Schmitzer at tight end, getting involved more. As they're up 41-7 here. Ball on the 6, second and goal. Shumpert gets it again. This time, he's going to meet a wall of Wolves. Not much of a gain there. Third down coming up.
14: Good pursuit and tackling by Sun Prairie West. The Wolves defense showing some heart. That's what I want to see out of this team. Sun Prairie West, the Wolves, their schedule, you know, with the injuries they've sustained tonight, I want to see them playing hard, keep their heads on, and give good effort, because next week they play a conference opponent. They play Watertown. And this is conference is no joke that they're in.
13: Third and goal from the 5 for Catholic Memorial. Steinke takes the snap, turns around, hands it to Camden Shumpert, and he waltzes into the end zone. The O-line powers him through, and we've got a running clock. 47-7, Catholic Memorial on top.
14: Just a huge lane being opened up by that interior of the offensive line, and Camden Shumpert says, put 6 on my stats to open the third quarter. What a drive by Catholic Memorial.
13: First, Curative Care Network Crusader touchdown for Camden Shumpert. He's on the board. Will Kinnitator out to put it through the uprights. 48-7. Catholic Memorial takes the lead. Rest of the third quarter after this on ESPN Milwaukee.
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13: This clock is now running here in the third quarter. 7.5 to go. And Catholic Memorial leads 48-7 here at Bank of Sun Prairie Stadium against the Sun Prairie West Wolves. Matt Yezel, Mike Bedol with you here. Thanks for joining us on this Thursday night. Maybe you were listening to The Miz over on Sister Station. If you're here in town, it's ESPN Madison, the home of the Brewers, but obviously our flagship in Milwaukee, 620 WTMJ, our sister station. As Kinnitator's kick is recovered by the returner, K.J. Fitzgerald. He takes it up just past the 20. That's where the Wolves will start this drive. Now with the clock running away, but
14: All right, give it to me. What was the Miz? How did the Miz take care of business tonight?
13: I was going to have you give me the one part of his stat line, the strikeout category. I know.
14: How many strikeouts did he have?
13: I think he had six.
14: Put six on his stats, Mizorowski the Miz.
13: Also six innings for the Miz.
14: Put six on his stats. He's just a machine.
13: Yeah, but 8-2 lead now for the Brewers. Two homers for Jack Soteriou tonight. So if you're turning your dial from 620 in Milwaukee or 100.5 here in the Madison area, thanks for joining us here. 48-7, Catholic Memorial leads Sun Prairie West. Wolves up to the line, ball on the 22.
14: We'll see some backups coming into the game for Catholic Memorial from here on out.
13: This is Grayson Rowe, backup quarterback who came in for the injured Rockwell. Incomplete pass here. He was rolling out to his right looking for Fitzgerald and just a bit wide for him.
14: Yeah, Sun Prairie West coaching staff going ballistic. They wanted a pass interference on that. That pass was pretty wide. You know, Sun Prairie West, they have their especially with the injuries they face tonight. Not only are they going to go down here tonight, but they play Watertown in a huge game. Then they play Milton, one of the up-and-coming programs in the Badger Large. And after that, Sun Prairie West versus Sun Prairie East right here in this stadium. They call that the Civil War.
13: Nice carry here from Jaleel Weah on the carry, the senior. He's been the main ball carrier on the night. 5'9" senior back. Tough 6-yard gain there. And he's going to have 3rd and 4 now, as Wolves are.
14: In case you weren't with us early in the first quarter, the Sun Prairie West starting quarterback, Rockwell, got knocked out of the game.
13: Colton Rockwell, senior.
14: And he was their only offense in week one.
13: Grayson Rowe, his backup now, steps back, completes the pass to Julian Barbie, but he's going to be shy of the line to gain. It'll be 4th down and short.
14: I mean, really nice job of wrapping up and making the tackle by Amir Jones. He's got 2 interceptions on the year. That time, just playing a rock-solid cornerback, staying home, checking the pass in the flat, wrapping up, and bringing the ball carrier down.
13: Okay, I have a correction to make. Julian Barbic is his name, not Barbie. I didn't quite read my roster close enough there. So, Barbic. So, not quite as fun as Barbie, as we were talking about the fun names on this roster earlier.
14: Absolutely.
13: 4th down and 3. Another punt coming up for Sun Prairie West. Catholic Memorial has messed up 2 of these attempts.
14: Oof.
13: Nearly got to him again there, but the punt is away. And this is a good one. It takes a good bounce into Crusader territory out around the 43-yard line.
14: So if you're Catholic Memorial, we heard Bill Young in the pregame with Lance Davis, your weekly football clinic that you got to listen to. Just mandatory listening. If you want to educate yourself as a football fan and a person who follows this team or football in general, you get a wealth of information in that pregame interview. But Coach was saying that in week one against Bradley Tech, a game they won 38-0, he was not happy with how Catholic Memorial kind of played a little lackadaisical once getting that big lead. You could see that in Coach Young's body language here tonight, prowling the sideline like a panther, just wanting to make sure that his team's staying on point.
13: Backup quarterback into the game now for Catholic Memorial. It's Jackson Etzel, Mike, the freshman. 5'10", 165-pound Jackson Etzel.
14: Important reps for him in live game situation here under the Thursday night lights in Ashley Field of Bank of Sun Prairie Stadium here in Sun Prairie. Important snaps because you're one Dalton Steinke big hit and injury away from him having to take real snaps.
13: 2nd down and 6 after a gain of 4 on the rush attempt there. Etzel handoff once again to his man, and that's going to be an R&R Insurance Crusader.
14: Ooh,
13: first
14: referee
13: down.
14: Referee gets snowplowed.
13: Josiah Bailey on the carry there. And interesting here, Etzel unlike Steinke, is coming all the way over to the Crusader sideline to get the play call from his coaches. Got to think he's getting his steps in, Mike.
14: Coaches say, Edsel, get over here. Edsel, you're in. He had to grab his helmet. He's like, where's my helmet? Edsel, you're in there. Edsel, get over here. We got to give you the play. You're only a freshman. You just learned how to put your football pants on. That was a mystery to me. I'm like, which way do these go? Why are there pads everywhere?
13: First and 10, minute 45 here in this third quarter with Catholic Memorial up 48-7. A pitch from Edsel out to Josiah Bailey. And a nice run there from Bailey. Gain of about 3 or 4. Second down coming up. And, yeah, again, Edsel coming all the way over to the sideline, eager for his next play call. So we'll see. Nezi Zanalu, again, as we mentioned, listed as a quarterback. And he was the backup quarterback a year ago. But seems like his role's really shifting into a premier wideout on this squad.
14: And they were trying to get him the rock tonight and get him used to handling the new playbook installed by Steve Rux, the offensive coordinator. And you can tell we're in a running clock situation. Only a minute left in the third quarter. My goodness.
13: Second and 6 for Catholic Memorial. Edsel under center. Josh Piccarelli in motion. Now the handoff here. And a nice run for Tyson Peavy. Listed as a linebacker for Catholic Memorial. But he took that and ran with it.
14: Tyson Peavy's older brother played for this Catholic Memorial program. One of my favorite defenders. Just relentless and aggressive. The Peavy family. And that was a good cut. Once he got the rock, he bounced it to the outside in an inside draw play. All the defenders stacked in the middle. Peavy does a nice job.
13: Yard short of the first down, though. 3rd and 1. Last play of the third quarter here. Peavy gets it once again straight up the middle. He's patient. He waited for an opening, and he found it. R&R Insurance, Crusader first down. A good one there from Tyson Peavy.
14: Love that carry. He did like a he secured the rock with two hands, and he did like a jab step with his right hand. A right foot, and then cut it to the middle where Catholic Memorial has been working over that. They've been tenderizing the meat in the middle.
13: And that is the end of the third quarter. Fourth quarter wrap up of this one. After this, Catholic Memorial football on ESPN Milwaukee.
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8: 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They draft a kid who they think is the next guy, Jalen Watson as well. The Rams just added Myles Garrett, a walking bat suit. They threw up the signal.
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13: First down run for Tyson Peavy coming out of the break. Start of the fourth quarter with Catholic Memorial up 48-7. And looked like he was stopped before he was able to gain a yard there. Tried to bounce off to his left, but a good stop there from the Wolves. Running clock here with the 35-plus point lead. Again, 48-7, Catholic Memorial. Matt Yazel, Mike Padol with you here in the Tony Wendorf & Associates broadcast booth. Well, the postgame coming up afterwards. We'll play the highlights for you if you missed any of this one. Plenty from the first half in particular as the freshman backup quarterback Jackson Edsel is taken down by about three Wolves players.
14: Four hats to the football. He said, let's meet at the quarterback.
13: First sack of the night.
14: Edsel, being a freshman, said, I didn't see that in middle school ball.
13: And the refs were pretty sensitive there, blowing it dead before anyone got you know, with the score, of course. That was a slow-developing sack there, but good stop, first sack of the night allowed by Catholic Memorial. Of course, the second-string offensive line, for the most part, in. Second stringers across the board.
14: I like how the first-string offense came in for a series, ran the ball down the field, scored.
13: Third and 16 here. It's going to be a delayed handoff for Tyson Peavy. His O-line this time powers him through for a gain of about 8 to 10 yards there. But it's still going to be fourth down coming up. And are we going to see Landon Smart, or do we see a fourth down play here? We'll see from Catholic Memorial.
14: Yeah, Landon Smart's been the loneliest person in the building tonight. He said, this is a cakewalk.
13: Jackson Edsel still on the field. So Landon Smart will have to continue to hang out on the sideline.
14: Landon Smart said, don't worry, I'll be there when you need me.
13: True team player, Landon Smart. Punter for this Catholic Memorial squad, and a good one at it. Edsel on fourth down and 9 drops back to pass right around that marker. The pass is completed to Sam Stabler, and it looked like he got the first. Wow.
14: Move the chains. Stabler.
13: How about that from the freshman quarterback?
14: Good toss. Good toss. Good pocket protection by the offensive line.
13: That was a freshman-to-freshman connection there, Mike. Sam Stabler looked good. 6'4", 210-pound freshman Sam Stabler. Where do they find these
14: Sam
13: kids?
14: Sam the Snake Stabler.
13: What are they feeding these kids in Waukesha?
14: I mean, they are just feeding them everything. It's not nailed down. They're eating it.
13: First and 10.
14: It's like me at a buffet.
13: Handoff here to Tyson Peavy. That one's going to go for a loss. Another good play from the Wolves defensive line there. This clock continues to run. Under 9 minutes to play now.
14: So to start the third quarter, Catholic Memorial brought their first string offense out there. They marched downfield on a good drive, got the score, got the running clock. And then their first string defense came out on the subsequent possession for Sun Prairie West, and the first string defense did their job. And now there's backups in for both units, but that's just an extra tweak that Bill Young says, you know, let's show everybody we're locked in.
13: Second and 12 after a loss of 2. Edsel fakes the handoff, rolls out to his right, gets a pass off, complete. There's going to be a flag on a late hit on Edsel as well, looked like. He got the pass complete to Poindexter. Short gain after the catch, but it looks like, okay, it looked like a late hit flag to me.
14: Yeah, I don't know. It came out early.
13: It was in the backfield near where Edsel got rid of it. And, yeah, now the line's moving closer to the end zone.
14: Yikes. Definitely a late hit with that kind of mark off.
13: And not something...
14: Good eye, Matt Easel. Good eye.
13: Not something that Josh O'Connor is going to be happy with, the head coach for Sun Prairie West.
14: No, Josh O'Connor said we got the meat of our schedule coming up here early with Watertown, Milton, and Sun Prairie East.
13: I mean, certainly nothing egregious there, but you don't want a late hit on the quarterback when the scoreboard says 48-7.
14: No, nor do you want a flag for talking smack.
13: That one too. First and goal from the 9.
14: Those are composure penalties.
13: Under 7 minutes of play now. Another handoff to Tyson Peavy, and another good play from the Wolves defensive line. Maybe give him a yard. Otherwise, no gain here on first down. Second down and long coming up.
14: And I know it's against the second string Catholic Memorial offense across the board. However, Sun Prairie West showing good heart, good fight, fighting hard to the football, and cheering each other on, more importantly. You know, a lot of times in blowout situations, if you're a team that's shaky and trying to get a fresh start and the same thing starts happening again, you know, you start finger-pointing. You'll
13: second
14: see that
13: nine.
14: As a common trait of poor football programs.
13: Edsel, another handoff to Peavy. He's going to bounce it
14: look
13: off
14: out
13: to his left. He is looking for the end zone, and he gets there.
14: T- Tyson Peavy showing a burst of speed, aiming for the pylon. He says, I see the pylon. I go by the pylon. Put six on my stats, Tyson Peavy.
13: I'm going to correct, actually. He's going so fast. That was Josiah Bailey who reached the end zone there.
14: Josiah Bailey says, put six on my stats.
13: Peavy controlled the rock most of that drive. Josiah Bailey comes in.
14: Josiah Bailey, what a burst.
13: Cuts the other way and just like a strike of lightning finds the end zone. And Catholic Memorial has 55 points on the board after the extra point is good. That one from the second string kicker, Jack Geller, by the way, junior. Will Kinnon-Tater did his job for the night.
14: Josiah Bailey, a running back slash defensive back, 5'9", 165, only a sophomore. I mean, that was some world-class speed. Bill Young can't wait to get him on his track team.
13: Rush to the fourth quarter after this short break on ESPN Milwaukee.
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13: Yet another Curative Care Network Crusader touchdown puts Catholic Memorial up 55-7. This time Josiah Bailey gets in on the fun with a burst of speed. And it is 55-7. Catholic Memorial. Mike, the clock stopped. Should be a running clock, but it did stop. 5:54. As Catholic Memorial kicks off here.
14: Much to Josh O'Connor's dismay. Oof. Oh!
13: This kickoff almost went out of bounds. Returner scoops it up to 15, takes it up to the 21. And now we'll run out the last 5.5 minutes here.
14: It's been that kind of game for Sun Prairie West. I mean, that kickoff, knuckling ball going end over end, hits at near the far sideline. Looks like it's going to take a right-hand turn and go out of bounds, which would have been a penalty against Catholic Memorial. It stopped on a dime, just died right there. It's been that kind of night for Sun Prairie West. The returner is like, okay, I guess I got to pick this up.
13: Stay tuned for the postgame show. We are tentatively supposed to be joined by Navarian Flowers. That'll be a fun interview for
14: us. I can't
13: wait.
14: One of my favorite players.
13: Already been a star in the first 2 weeks of this season and is going to be a very key player for the Crusaders moving forward.
14: He's just Captain America. Does everything for this football team.
13: Handoff here for the Wolves. And a gain of about 3 there on first down. 4.5 to go as this clock, running clock, ticks down. Terrence Jackson there on the carry. So a final tune-up, if you will, for Catholic Memorial before the schedule really gets spicy. And you'd certainly say they have passed the test in the first 2 weeks. Certainly a few things to correct, but that's what the coaching staff wants, right? What are you supposed to do with a perfect week? How do you prepare for a team like Arrowhead with nothing to correct?
14: Exactly. The number one ranked team in the state. A nice tackle.
13: Nice stop there. From the Crusaders, that was Sam Stabler in on the hit there. Stabler, who had a real nice catch on a fourth down throw on offense. Now he's getting involved on the other side.
14: Stabler says, I like this playing thing. I'm going to keep making plays, make Coach Young have to make tough decisions on how many snaps I get. Stabler looking impressive out there on both sides of the ball.
13: He's a freshman, but you can't miss him out there. Again, he's 6'4", 210. I think he might earn some legit snaps this year. Third down and 5 here for Sun Prairie West. Grayson Rowe rolling all the way to the far side of the field to throw. Nowhere close. Out at the Catholic Memorial sideline. Took out one of the coaching staff of the Crusaders. He's okay.
14: So on one hand, you can look at the football gods and say, you really did us no favors with this schedule this year. Maybe the toughest schedule in the entire state of Wisconsin for Catholic Memorial, as we're down to 3 minutes left in this game. But with Arrowhead and Muskego coming in here before we go to Greater Metro Conference play,

0: On the flip side, tomorrow night, Arrowhead plays Neenah, a tough game for them. They should handle their business, though. But tough game nonetheless. And then, so they have 6 days to prepare for Catholic Memorial. Catholic Memorial has a full week. Then, with a Friday game against Muskego, Catholic Memorial has 8 days to prepare for Muskego, a trip to Muskego.
1: Oh. Wolves are punting it away. This one, a good high punt, lands right at midfield. And that's where the Wolves will grab it. 2:15 left to go in this one.
0: You could hear Catholic Memorial coaches from the sideline up here. We could hear them telling the punt return team, get away from the football. They were too close. That ball could have ricocheted off them and created a live ball situation. So always fun to watch the coaching staffs coach these young guys up when they get their chance on the field. And on a punt, when that ball hits the turf, get away from it. Hot, fire, whatever you want to call it. Get away from it.
1: 1:40 to go. 55-7. Catholic Memorial leads over Sun Prairie West.
0: It's like you when the dinner check comes when we go out to eat. I'm getting away from it. Hot, fire.
1: I can't remember a specific example of that happening. But okay. This one is blown dead on the first play from scrimmage here.
0: Blown dead, but only a minute to go in this football game. Running clock, ladies and gentlemen.
1: Can stay tuned for highlights of this one. If you missed any, we will play those for you right away in the post-game show, and then we'll wait to see if we can get Navarian Flowers up here. It's a bit of a trip.
0: Yeah, as you said,
1: from the sideline,
0: this college-like stadium here in the middle of Sun Prairie, it's kind of a hike to get up here, and they got a bus they got to catch.
1: That's true.
0: To get back home.
1: They got a fun road trip.
0: I see Bill Young eyeing up equipment. He's like packing up already.
1: Yeah.
0: We may have to be short and sweet with Navarian Flowers. Uh-oh.
1: Just like the Brewers are having a happy flight home from New York. That's what they always say after you finish a series off with a nice convincing win. This will be a very happy bus ride home for Catholic.
0: That'll be the last play of the game.
1: This one looks like it'll be over.
0: Great job by Catholic Memorial.
1: Down.
0: Really, I was worried about their focus and how they take care of business tonight. Wanted to see them play well. They did all that and then some. 55-7, folks.
1: Catholic Memorial 55, Sun Prairie West 7 here as the Crusaders get the victory at Bank of Sun Prairie Stadium. Catholic Memorial improves to 2-0. Sun Prairie West falls to 0-2. Stick around for the postgame show here from Sun Prairie. We'll give you the highlights from a very busy scoring night for Catholic Memorial and hopefully be joined by Navarian Flowers. 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
1: 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So a very busy first half, of course, for Catholic Memorial. We're going to focus on the scoring plays, but highlights all across the board in this one. It was a big first half for Devon Williams Jr. The first touchdown of the night belonged to him. Defensive stop, the three and out. Now another handoff to DWJ. He cuts to his left, plows through the man at the end zone, and he's in there.
9: DWJ says, let my offensive line go to work, create a hole, and I'll skip to the end zone. Put six on my stats.
1: Then it was a special teams play here next for Catholic Memorial, as the first couple of punts from Sun Prairie West did not go according to plan, and this one ended up in the end zone. Fourth and 11. Another punt attempt here. We'll see if they can get it off. The snap was good that time, but the punter couldn't handle it. The Crusaders scoop it up, and they're going to take it into the end zone. George Bears picks it up. It's a Crusaders scoop and score.
10: Devon Williams Jr. then on the next offensive possession for Catholic Memorial after Sun Prairie West got on the board with their touchdown, made it 14-7. DWJ found the end zone again. 8.5 to play now. First and 10, ball in the 19. Another handoff to Devon Williams Jr. And he breezes into the end zone with touchdown number 2 on the night.
1: Then it became the Dalton Steinke show as the Crusaders kept getting right at that end zone line, and the quarterback found the end zone. Navarian Flowers comes on, but Dalton Steinke looking for a QB sneak over the line, and they're calling it a touchdown. Dalton Steinke takes it himself. Then on the next possession, the quarterback went ahead and did it again.
0: So Catholic Memorial said, we'll line up and run it again.
1: Yeah, fourth.
0: Navarian Flowers is saying, I was in the end zone. I want six of my stats.
1: Fourth
0: here
1: down.
0: Here they go again. Same play.
1: Same thing. Fourth down coming up. Steinke takes the snap, and they say he's in. Dalton Steinke once again plows through on the QB sneak.
10: Catholic Memorial just kept pouring it on at that point. Devon Williams Jr. wasn't done. He found the end zone for a third time.
1: Just about a yard shy of another touchdown. Same power formation here. This time DWJ gets it and make it a hat trick. Devon Williams Jr. into the end zone.
10: Number 3 on the night for DWJ. And then it was Camden Schumpert finding the end zone to make it 48-7. Steinke
1: takes the snap, turns around, hands it to Camden Shumpert, and he waltzes into the end zone. The O-line powers him through, and we've got a running clock, 47-7, Catholic Memorial on top. That was the start of the second half for Catholic Memorial. Then one more touchdown to get to, and this was an impressive one. Josiah Bailey, we thought it was Peavy who was really dominating on the ground in the second half, but Josiah Bailey, a burst of lightning, found the end zone.
0: You'll see that as a common trait of poor football programs.
1: Etzel, another handoff to Peavy. He's going to bounce it off to his left. He is looking for the end zone, and he gets there. What a game. Catholic Memorial wins 55-7. They improve to 2-0 on the season. We're hoping to be joined by Navarian Flowers. Did you see him out there, Mike?
9: I did not. Okay. This might not happen because he probably doesn't know where to go, and the staff is loading up the bus already.
1: They got a long drive home, so certainly can't blame them. If we can't get him up here, we'll certainly try to do that throughout the season. We always try to get a senior up here on the broadcast. But for now, we'll take our final break. We'll see if we can get him, but otherwise we'll wrap things up. Catholic Memorial wins 55-7. Wrapping up the broadcast after this on ESPN Milwaukee.
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1: All right, wrapping things up here on this Thursday night. Catholic Memorial wins 55-7 against Sun Prairie West here at Bank of Sun Prairie Stadium. And it looks like we are going to be joined by Catholic Memorial star senior Navarian Flowers. He is just about to join us here in the Tony Wendorf and Associates broadcast booth. Mike Padol, PR extraordinaire, went down to go grab him before he gets on the bus back to Waukesha. So he's coming to the booth here. Good work, Mike. Navarian, welcome to the booth. Thanks for joining us. I'll have you put on this headset here.
0: And then we're looking into the camera.
1: Welcome back here on ESPN Milwaukee again. Catholic Memorial wins 55-7. We are joined
10: by Navarian Flowers, star senior, a captain on this Catholic Memorial squad. How does that feel, Navarian?
19: It honestly feels good. I just kind of want to keep my team, you know, all together. Usually, like, when we get in tough situations, either up or down, like, our body language kind of tells, like, dictate how we're going to play. So just keeping everybody on the same page, that's pretty much it.
10: Absolutely. And, you know, you had not a ton of seniors on last year's squad, but obviously, you know, you kind of shine on the defensive side. Yeah. Nico Rogers was kind of that senior leader, just a monster on that side of the ball. How does it kind of feel to take

0: take over that type of role on that side?
1: Well, playing alongside Nico for about 3 years of my high school career definitely taught me a lot. I learned a lot from him himself. But, like, again, keeping that same motor, keeping the defense all up. We got a lot of penalties out there today, like, just, you know, like, with, like, watching our language and the way that we do things, like, we celebrated stuff. So, you know, Nico kind of, you know, got on our heels last year. So it's kind of good to, you know, have that role and kind of see where he was coming from when I was, you know, getting a little bit beside myself.
0: Yeah.
1: So now I kind of see where he's coming from, and I just do the same.

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1: That's when Donovan Harbor, Corey Smith, and all of them was here. I got my first real varsity snaps versus Marquette, and we lost that game 35-0. Then after that, I've just been starting, like, on the D-line. Very nervous going into the year because, you know, I'm just a freshman. You know, I was a lot smaller than a lot of people. But learning from them older seniors like Carl Peavy, Matt McClosey, you know, Nico, obviously, Martell Harris, MJ, and Marv, like, you know, just kind of having, like, their, like, them by my side really, like, kept me up. And my drive for this team is just watching the younger guys who I watch, you know, grow up with me, play alongside with me, and we all just build together.
2: You know, you cut your teeth on the defensive side of the ball, but you're getting some touches of the rock now on offense. Have a favorite thing in your game? You kind of just do everything.
1: So for offense this year, I'm actually supposed to be playing guard as well. But, because, like, you know, if a guard falls down, you know, or something like that, I'm, like, you know, that backup guard to pick up. Kind of just because, like, I'm very physical when I'm down there on the football field. I would say,
2: yeah, you are.
3: We do that.
1: I would say my favorite thing is just going out there hitting people. Like, you can ask anybody on the sideline. You can ask Coach Young. Like, anytime, like, I get a big hit or, like, if I got the ball and I just run into somebody, I actually start laughing once I get hit because it's like, it's not easy bringing me down once I'm running, like, north and south. Mm-hmm. And that's kind of what Coach Rooks was on about me, too, because when he was playing against Bradley Tech last week, I kind of bounced it outside on the last time I got the ball. He was real frustrated with that. But
2: you don't bounce outside. Yeah. You're the varying flowers. So, Kelly Moore Nation, you need to know this. Navarian almost didn't come up for the interview because he was – pulling portaphone luggage out of Coach Young's hands to carry it to the bus, and
3: then you went over there and said,
2: and I
3: "Take
2: went over
3: it yourself."
2: And I said,
3: Bill,
2: "We need it for post game." And Navarian, in all honesty, looked at Coach Young and said, "Coach, are you good? Are you good?"
1: Yeah.
2: And before you came up, you just carry yourself like the great Catholic Memorial seniors. We've all said, and we're all proud of you. And now to work really begins. What's your mindset like coming into this meet of this schedule?
1: Coming into this schedule, I'm actually not, you know, like, it's the same thing for me, take one game at a time. Going up against Arrowhead next week, you know, Arrowhead, you know, they're a big school name. They're an amazing team. I won't even knock them for that. But it's also a lot of players who I used to play football with growing up. So that's like, you know, it's not really like a rivalry game, but it's going to be a fun game for me. So, you know, although everybody, you know, saying like, you know, oh, it's big Arrowhead versus Catholic Memorial, you know, that's the game of the week. But, you know, for me, it's just like, it's just another game. This is the only thing that's different this time is that I get to play against, you know, some of my guys. Same thing with Bradley Tech. Like, I had a couple of guys over there.
2: That's how you give one of the coaches a big bear hug.
1: Yeah, that was one. So that coach, he was actually my youth football head coach. So
3: okay. I know.
1: So it was good playing up against him. His son was a quarterback who went out earlier in that game, unfortunately.
2: Okay, that was an awesome moment. You almost got one, then you came over to sidelines and gave him a big bear hug.
1: He said at once I dropped that, because I wasn't supposed to be in coverage. I was supposed to be blitzing. I just stood there because I was like, if he breaks contain, that's when I'm a trigger. And he just kind of threw it there, but I wasn't expecting it. By the time my hands got up, it was just, he said, you did that on purpose. You did that on purpose. He said, you did us a favor.
2: Well, that's outstanding. We're all proud of you. You do Catholic Memorial tradition great. And keep on keeping on, Navarian.
1: Thank you.
3: Absolutely. Thanks for joining us, Navarian. We will certainly be watching next Thursday night when Catholic Memorial takes on Arrowhead, senior linebacker and running back extraordinaire.
2: And guard.
3: and
2: portaphone carrier. And right. Captain America.
3: We'll let you enjoy the good bus ride home back to Waukesha.
1: Okay. Thanks, again. Out.
3: Thanks again for
2: Thanks
3: joining
2: Navarian.
3: Us.
2: Thanks, awesome. Awesome job.
3: Mike and I will wrap things up here. 55-7, Catholic Memorial wins over Sun Prairie West.
2: Navarian.
3: Oh, don't forget your glove. We got you here. All right, Mike, I need a player of the game from you.
2: A player of the game, I would have to say it for the second week in a row, Isaac Miller. I mean, he was just unbelievable in that first half. He just dominated every phase of the game and made plays that led, even if he like didn't make the spectacular hit, which he did those too. He knocked the Sun Prairie West quarterback out of the game. But by and large, batted pass leads to an inter-

0: interception, pressuring the punt, you know, causes mental errors for the other team. He's been everywhere. Isaac Miller, our player of the game for the second week in a row, it with just dominant football in the first half. It's no secret as to why after the game on the field, the media swarmed him to get quotes. You know, yep. He's going to Wisconsin, and he just looks all sorts of good. Like I said last week, he's added explosiveness to go along with his hungry attitude and his size and stature. Now he's explosive and playing aggressive. You can tell when guys reach their peer group in age and they just start dominating.
1: I will have the drive of the game, the Crusader drive of the game, brought to you by BC Adhesives. Certainly tough to choose from tonight's game. Lots of options. I'm going to go with Devon Williams Jr.'s second rushing touchdown. Sun Prairie West scored their touchdown, made this a 14-7 ball game. The DWJ, I mean, he just kept on coming. I mean, he was great in that first half against this Wolves defense. That second touchdown really set the tone that, you know, that touchdown was not going to phase Catholic Memorial. They were going to steamroll in this game, and they did so. They won 55-7. That wraps things up here for us. A week from today is our next broadcast. 7 p.m. kickoff once again, Thursday, September 3rd. We will be back at the friendly confines of Carroll University for that one.
0: And let me just say, before we go off the air, that thing I was saying jokingly with Navarian Flowers about taking the big heavy case from Coach Young, I'm serious about that. It was like a goosebump kind of moment. There were no fans, no cameras, no one else around except me. And he's like, Coach, are you good? And before he came up here, he would have bypassed this interview had Coach Young needed him to carry that case.
1: Yep.
0: It was something to see. It's what Catholic Memorial is all about. What a great young student athlete.
1: And what a great player he is. He'll need to be great next week if Catholic Memorial wants to beat Arrowhead. That does it for us here from Bank of Sun Prairie Stadium. We'll see you next week from Carroll University. Have a great night, everybody. Thanks for joining us.
2: We have.
3: It's a good question, and it's hard to tell from the outside because just this time last week, right, the announcement was that Penix was eligible to return to playing 11-man football. And we, you know, on the air, I was talking with people that cover the Falcons, and the sentiment or the question was, would they just go with two quarterbacks, right? Like the Falcons need depth at so many other positions that maybe just Tua and Penix make the team. And the question was, well, what about Jack Strand, who's been their best quarterback this preseason, but obviously comes from a very small program in Minnesota and is a rookie. But there was a question that was, had he done enough to make the team, and or was he going to get relegated because they were only going to keep two? So now with the thought that Penix still isn't quite ready to go yet, maybe they do need to have at least one more quarterback. And if you're going to keep a third quarterback in your Atlanta, right now they've got Cooper Rush, who's played, you know, in the NFL before. So we have an idea of what the floor is with him. And then you've got this, you know, undrafted rookie in Jack Strand. Maybe they see Dylan Gabriel putting on a show and Stefanski goes down the hall like, yeah, you know, can we bring my man in?
2: I want to go back to something you said earlier about the Cleveland Browns situation with Shedeur Sanders, Dre, which is if you know this is not your year and you have a young quarterback under team control,
3: yeah,
2: why wouldn't you want to see what he can offer you? And so if you're Kevin Stefanski, I would think, yes, Michael Penix Jr. was obviously recovering from a torn ACL last November, his third torn ACL. And yes, you did not draft Michael Penix Jr. You are not tied to him. Neither is your general manager, Ian Cunningham. But you took this job knowing that that's who was in the building.
3: Right.
2: And so don't you have to kind of clear the deck for him to be your starting quarterback? And again, the question is whether or not he's going to be ready week one, which in that case scenario, as you outlined, Cooper Rush is a veteran in this league. He's won a couple games here and there when Dak Prescott was hurt in Dallas. And so wouldn't you feel more comfortable? Okay, Michael Penix Jr. has to sit out the first month of the season. Fine, it's an ACL, it's his third, I get it. Cooper Rush plays four games, keeps you afloat, maybe. And then you turn to Michael Penix Jr. because you have to see what you have with him if you're Kevin Stefanski, right? You can't be bringing in another quarterback on another rookie deal.
3: Yeah, especially because, you know, they've also got Tua, who they brought in, and Tua has not played well this preseason, but he was brought in at least with the chance to win the starting quarterback job. So I feel like it's Tua's team until Penix is healthy enough to go, and then maybe they make that decision. But if you're going out there with Tua, who has his own injury history, at the very least, maybe you want your backup to have a little bit of experience in a guy like Cooper Rush versus a guy like Jack Strand.
2: I do want to note, though, Dre, Tua Tagovailoa, so let's go back to your conversation, your argument about the Browns.
3: Yep.
2: Deshaun Watson, this is his last season in Cleveland, by all accounts.
3: Mm-hmm.
2: Tua Tagovailoa signed a one-year deal. This is a prove-it year for him, too. He is not guaranteed to be in Atlanta past this season either. So can't the same philosophy apply?
3: I think the difference is, I don't think there's any scenario where Deshaun Watson comes back to Cleveland. Like, you know, you say the prove-it deal. I heard someone, and I wish I could remember who because I would credit them, say basically that the worst thing that could happen for Cleveland is for Deshaun Watson to play well enough to deserve another contract because nobody wants him to come back to Cleveland next year. And so I think that's different. Tua, they brought in this offseason with the idea of if you can prove it, then maybe this could be your team. Whereas with Deshaun, it's just, you know, he's kind of the lame duck at this point. He's at the end of the what some people consider the worst contract in NFL history, and they're going to play him because they've got him. But I don't think anybody really wants him to be in Cleveland after this year.
2: Well, we know our friend Mark Zeno here of ESPN Radio Acclaim is fired up, covers the Falcons on a daily basis. I have to read the latest hot take. I'm calling it a hot take on X from Zeno, because if you haven't read it yet, you probably should. Michael Penix will be the starter week one, says Zeno. Yes, even without playing in the preseason, the quarterback competition never materialized in the true sense of one, but one thing was clear. Tua didn't play well enough to win the job. I will go one step further. Tua is playing Friday night for a spot on the roster. I think it's totally conceivable that he could be cut. Ask yourself, what is the real difference in 2026 between Tua, Cooper Rush, and Jack Strand? Hard for me to find one.
3: Yeah, I mean, Zeno does not mince words. And, you know, we did a show last week. He was saying that pretty much it was Tua's job to lose. After the first preseason game, the hope had been that he would be named the starter, but he didn't play well enough to take it. But wow, to go from that to being cut would be a bit of a surprise.
2: I will also quote Nate Tice of Yahoo Sports, because it was not only something that made me look earlier this week, I think it's the best thing I've seen on the internet, with regards to the theory floated that Stetson Bennett, the Georgia Bulldog hero, could be on the move back to his home state from the Los Angeles Rams. Nate says, I'd rather they just try with Strand or take a flyer on like AR or McKee than do the 29-year-old hometown hero as tank commander. Coming up, how did Fernando Mendoza look in preseason game number 3? That's next here on Game Night.
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2: I'm Mia O'Brien. Four games to kick off the final week of the preseason in the NFL tonight. In Las Vegas, both Kirk Cousins and Fernando Mendoza played in the third and final preseason game. Cousins started this one 8 of 11 for 51 yards. Mendoza 7 of 14 for 57 yards with an interception and was sacked twice. A field goal kicking competition has broken out at Allegiant Stadium since those two quarterbacks checked out. Niners 12, Raiders 9 in the fourth. Bills defeated the Steelers 28-27 at the new Highmark Stadium. Dylan Gabriel got the start for the Browns tonight against the Patriots and dazzled. 12 of 15 for 186 yards, three touchdowns. The Browns lead the Patriots 34-13 with 6:41 to go in the fourth. Rams and Chargers in the first quarter. The Los Angeles Chargers in front 7-3. To the college ranks, the ACC joined the SEC, Big Ten, and Big 12 by passing a resolution banning professionals from returning to college in football, men's basketball, and women's basketball. But in Dallas, a judge signed an order Thursday that prohibits the NCAA and the SEC from stopping a group of athletes, three of whom are currently listed on NFL rosters, from returning to college sports for one more season of play. To the majors, the red-hot Milwaukee Brewers stay hot. They pull off a victory 8-2 over the Mets. The Braves squeak out a 1-0 win over the Los Angeles Dodgers. More on that coming up here on game night. The Astros defeat the Yankees 5-1. In the WNBA, the Valkyries pull off a 79-60 win over the New York Liberty at the Barclays Center. The Mystics in front of the Mercury through 1-20-18. 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
4: Coming up on the Friday edition of Unsportsmanlike with Evan Cullen, Chris Canty, and me, Michelle Smallman. As he gets ready to kick off his second season as UNC's head coach, will Bill Belichick be able to finally silence all his critics? 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
19: Mendoza, play fake, and he throws one over the middle. It's picked off.
20: I think it's plenty to clean up, plenty to get better at, plenty that we can do better for him as coaches, plenty that he can learn from.
21: Throws that interception, gets to the sideline. We see Crosby go over and pat him on the head. But then he responds, and I think that's the part that you want to see.
22: You can see why they picked Fernando Mendoza first overall. You can also see why they're doing it the way they're doing it.
23: A lot of more learning to do. One tiny mistake can lead to the catastrophe. I want to make sure that I best serve my teammates and get better from these experiences.
2: We may not be live from Studio Q this evening, but we are going to head to Las Vegas, Nevada with one Q Myers, Mia O'Brien, Andre Snellings. Q, as Dre just reminded me, the last time all three of us got together here on ESPN Radio was NBA Summer League in the desert. Instead, the reason for tonight's reunion is because the Raiders currently tied in that field goal kicking competition I mentioned in the update. 12-all, 7:38 to play in the fourth, which is why Q has decided this game is over and he's going to hang out with us. Tell us a little bit about Fernando Mendoza's evening, Mr. Myers.
0: Well, I'll tell you off top, apparently, we are very active. So every time we hang out, that's because activities are going on. So kudos to us for being as active as we are. But yeah, that's what it was, man, for game number three. It was about, you know, Mendoza and what it was going to look like when he got in there and who he was going to be playing with. And they had him out there with the first team offensive line for a drive. And then the second team offensive line came in and they just didn't do very much. They didn't do very much to protect him and give him an opportunity. So this was probably the worst performance from him, but I wouldn't put it on him, if that makes sense. I would more look at it like, hey, there wasn't a lot of, you know, good going on around him that really supported him tonight. So it was one of those that, it's a learning experience for sure. Every time he goes out there, it's a learning experience. And I think that he'll take a lot from this when he goes back and looks at the film.
1: So, Q, I don't know what your position is on the quarterback situation with the Raiders, but from a distance, I felt like this should always be Kirk Cousins starting, that they brought him in to be the veteran in the room until Mendoza was ready. Am I wrong? You know, do you believe that Mendoza should be out there sooner rather than later? Or are you happy to have Cousins taking the reins?
0: Yeah, I'm right there with you. I think it makes all the sense in the world that they have the veteran QB in place. And I think that they come from a place of power. You know, I mean, to be able to have options. How many times have you seen a team that has to go and get a quarterback, like number one overall, and doesn't have any options? They have to put him out there right away. So I think that they're in a really good position where they don't have to force feed him onto the field right away, and they can wait until the offensive line is in place and they feel comfortable with it. They can wait until the weapons are in place and they feel comfortable with it. I think this is great that Kirk Cousins is here to be that veteran quarterback and not even coach him up or mentor him, just, you know, kind of just go and do what he does as a 15-year veteran, and you can just learn by looking like, hey, how did this guy stay in the league as long as he did? Oh, okay, well, let me just learn from him without even having to ask him any questions, just observations. So I think it's a great position. And, oh, by the way, the last time Kirk Cousins was super, he was successful was in Minnesota with head coach Clint Kubiak, who's here with the Raiders now. So I think that this is a win-win for the Raiders, the position that they're in right now.
2: Q Myers on assignment tonight at Allegiant Stadium. The Niners and the Raiders in their final preseason game. Ashton Gentry's injury gave all of us a scare, Q. You were at practice when the former number 6 overall pick went down. I was actually on the air here on ESPN Radio, and we were following your reports from Las Vegas. What's the very latest when it comes to health for both the lead running back but the rest of this Raiders roster heading into a 2-week kind of quiet period before the regular season kicks off?
0: Yeah, it seems like he, dodged the big injury, and that it's just now about, you know, healing and when he's going to be available. But it sounds like everything is pretty good to go. I mean, we haven't got any kind of like real confirmation, but when the head coach says that he's on the mend and doesn't, you know, start talking about maybe IR to start the season, short-term IR, I think that that's a positive, because as you know, and following my tweets on Sunday, I mean, it looked like the sky was falling when it came to Gentry and that injury. But instead, it seems like, you know, it was just an ankle sprain and not even a high ankle sprain, which is great. Those high ankle sprains, you know, they can linger for a long time. So I think that they're really out of the woods when it comes to a bad injury. And now it's just probably going to be like, when is he going to be able to get up to speed? There's a chance. I wouldn't rule it out that he's available for week 1 against Miami.
1: Yeah, and that's amazing, because I was on the air last week after, you know, your messages were coming out talking about that injury. And we were the segment we were talking about, like, wow, is Gentry going to miss the whole season? And then Adam Schefter tweeted, like, oh, by the way, dodged a bullet. You know, he's fine. So yeah, I know there was a lot of fear in Raider Nation. My question, this is also fantasy football season, and your boy is always in a bunch of drafts. And so if I say, out injury aside, the skill player that I want from the Raiders on my fantasy squad, Ashton Gentry or Brock Bowers? What say you?
0: Oh, Brock Bowers all day, every day. I mean, I think Gentry's going to be phenomenal. I really do. But I would still go with Brock Bowers, because he's that good. And I can tell you, man, from being at practice and just seeing this scheme, it fits him so well. I mean, it's going to really maximize who he is. There's a reason why the Raiders don't have the number one wide receiver that everyone's talking about that they have, because they have that number one pass catcher in Brock Bowers. He's incredible. He's always open. It doesn't matter if it's a corner covering, doesn't matter if it's a linebacker, it doesn't matter who it is. He's always open. So yeah, I would go with Brock Bowers first, but if you had to go with another guy, Ashton Gentry is not a bad fallback plan.
2: Raiders and the Niners tied at 12, 5:11 to go in their preseason finale. Before we let Q Myers go at Allegiant Stadium, we are going to sneak in one WM. NBA question, Q, because I know Dre and I are getting ready here on game night to talk the W, the big transaction of the week. Dawana Bonner opting for the Atlanta Dream after being released from her contract from the Phoenix Mercury, not the Las Vegas Aces, who many thought would be the presumed favorite for the future Hall of Famer. But of course, part of why a lot of people thought Bonner would end up in your neck of the woods, Q, is because of the season-ending injury to Nelissa Smith. Kind of give us a primer a little bit of your expectations for Las Vegas without their starting five.
0: Yeah, that's a tough one. It really is. And I remember when she went down, I immediately, anyone who's had a knee injury like that can tell that, you know, okay, that's a bad one. And so it went, when she went down, it was so awkward of a fall. I thought, yep, she's going to be done for the rest of the season. She was huge last year when they acquired her and brought her in. She was huge in the success down the stretch. And, you know, she's not someone who's going to light it up and give you 25 points, but man, she's such a critical part of that team. I don't know how they move forward. They've already been inconsistent this year as far as I'm concerned, where they haven't been closing games. Mia, you know how I feel about that. They haven't been closing the games, especially the ones that they should be closing. I don't know how they get it done, you know, without Nelissa Smith. That's going to be a tough one. I thought Bonner might end up here in Vegas as well. I just don't think that chemistry, I don't think her in that locker room would have made a lot of sense. I don't think that there's a lot of friendships in that locker room, if you know what I mean.
2: Hey, listen, it's the WNBA. The action is always going on off the court as much as it is also on the court. Q Myers holding down the fort in Las Vegas, covering the Raiders. Of course, Q, we look forward to your return here to game night tomorrow, and we will talk soon.
0: Absolutely. Hey, man, I got to catch you when I can. I know you're on the move all the time. You're playing hide and seek from me, so it's all good.
2: Hey, I want all the game night regulars to know we had our team meeting last night, and Q said to the big bosses, come on, I need my tag team partner. We
1: there
2: appreciate the one and only Q Myers, of course, on pregame and postgame duty out there for the Raiders Radio Network. Dre, always interesting to hear different hosts' perspective when it comes to, do you throw a number one overall quarterback pick into the deep end immediately, see if he sinks or swims? Does he need to learn trial by fire? Or in the case of the Raiders, and I don't know, the Green Bay Packers, the Kansas City Chiefs with Patrick Mahomes, if you've got a bridge quarterback, it is okay to use him.
1: Yeah. I mean, you know, even so, the Bengals, my team, have gone on both sides of that philosophy, right? Joe Burrow came in and started from day one, but then he also tore up his leg in that first season. And so it was in season two that he came out and led him to the Super Bowl. But if we go back a couple generations, when they drafted Carson Palmer number one overall, they didn't have to go to him. I believe it was John Kitna was the starting quarterback. And so it's the type of thing. I feel like it's almost never a negative. If you've got a situation where you've got a starting caliber quarterback already, or you bring in a starting caliber quarterback, it's almost never a negative for the young quarterback to get extra time to get acclimated. It's almost all success stories. I don't hear too many, we let him sit for 2 years and he just didn't have it. Like that rarely seems to happen.
2: Well, anecdotally, I mean, and it's a different position, but I've seen it, and it's a small sample size, but in the last 5 weeks of training camp here in Jacksonville, Emmanuel Pregnon, the Jaguars' third round pick along the offensive line, got a little nicked up ankle injury, and so he missed about a week and a half of time. And at that point in time, the early reports and intel was, his head's kind of in a beehive. It's a lot for him to digest going from Oregon to the NFL, and of course had previously started his college career at Wyoming at the FCS level, or group of six, excuse me. And so this idea of he had to sit behind the offensive line and watch practice for a week and a half, now he's running with the first teamers.
1: Right.
2: He's the first team left guard at this, or right guard, excuse me, at this point in time, depending on the day. And so that's even a smaller sample size than sitting for a year or sitting for a couple weeks. And you already saw the returns of, hey, maybe I get a different vantage point from watching from the sidelines comparatively to being thrown into the mix right away.
1: Yeah, and the game can slow down even if you haven't been playing, right? Like you get to master the playbook. You get to watch all of the film of someone else doing exactly what you'll need to do. And so, yeah, it seems like it's only a positive, almost never a negative.
2: He's Andre Snellings. I'm Mia O'Brien. From the gridiron to the diamond, how the Braves completed a sweep of the Dodgers is next here on ESPN Radio.
17: 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Ellie De La Cruz and the Cincinnati Reds are at Wrigley to face MVP candidate PCA and the Chicago Cubs.
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0: Waiting on pitch 109 from Chris Sale. His 0-2 call strikes out swinging. Chris Sale finishes what he started. A complete game shutout, and the Braves win the finale 1-0, and they sweep the Dodgers in this three-game set in the Battery.
1: 37 years young, Chris Sale, a complete game, 5-hitter, 11 strikeouts. Somehow, someway, Andre Snelling's only his fourth career shutout, his first since 2019, back when he was with the Boston Red Sox, as Atlanta wins its fourth straight, now a five-game lead in the NL East with a 1-0 blanking of the Los Angeles Dodgers. And so, all of a sudden, Dre, the Atlanta Braves, are they in the mix here for potentially challenging Los Angeles come October?
2: I mean, potentially. So the Braves started off the season excellent, right? Like, they were either the best or the co-best team in the National League for the first couple months of the season. Their problem of late has been they can't score. It's not that they can't pitch. You know, Chris Sale threw a gem, but he

0: barely, basically, the Braves hit a leadoff home run in the first inning, and then they didn't score another run for the rest of the game. And so I think that's where the concern is for the Braves. It helps that maybe they're starting to get a little bit healthier, and, you know, Acuña didn't play tonight, but, you know, he's been back and playing lately. It's just they need to be healthy, and they need to get their bats going if they really want to challenge once you get into October.
1: You mentioned what made you look tonight was Jacob Mizorowski's velocity dipping a bit. Chris Sale, his first time reaching 100 miles per hour with a pitch since 2018 when he threw a 100 mile per hour fastball to Shohei Ohtani. It's crazy to think, but again, Chris Sale, 37 years young, 150 days old. He is the oldest Braves pitcher with a shutout since John Smoltz back in 2006. Here he is, courtesy of Braves Vision, following the 1-0 win.
2: Well, Chris, short bullpen against the Dodgers, playoff atmosphere. Did you tell the boys before the game that a CG shutout was on the way?
3: No. This is too crazy of a game to be calling shots like that. You know, anytime I take the ball, I pride myself in going deep into games. Those guys have been working their butts off all year, man. You know, anytime you can give them a day off, it's awesome. So, just thankful.
2: You threw a pitch over 100 miles per hour for the first time in 8 years. How?
3: With my arm. This atmosphere was unbelievable, you know, so I guess it's that.
2: You've accomplished so much in your career, but to have a night like tonight with your family in the stands, against this team, in this environment, and knowing your boys are going to remember that the rest of their lives, how special is that?
3: No, it's special. You know, today was a tough day for us. You know, we lost a really close family friend, Ashley Foss. My heart goes out to the Foss family. You know, she watched all these games. She was a huge Braves fan. She's 42 years old, man, just like family. So, you know, that's why at the end of the game I looked up. I knew I had someone looking over me tonight. So, you know, just thankful, honestly.
2: Chris, you could not have honored her in a better fashion. Congratulations.
3: Thank you.
1: Man, oh, man, I don't know if there's been a post-game interview in any sport this year that's spanned that wide a range of emotions as that one with Chris Sale, again, courtesy of Braves Vision, and the radio call, courtesy of 680, the fan, Dre. Chris Sale continuing to throw heat and capture our hearts and imagination, even in his 37th year of life.
0: Yeah, I mean, you know, from my point of view, he's a young man. So, you know, I'm always glad to see people at the back end of their career still that can ramp it up like that. And you're right. Like in the interview, when he said he threw it with his arm, you know, it was all laughs. And then he got a little more serious there at the end. But the thing is, Sale throwing over 100 miles per hour once and throwing a complete game shutout with 11 strikeouts, it almost just, you know, throwing back to my major look, Miz averaged 98.7 miles per hour today.
1: And we're worried about him.
0: Yeah, and we're like, oh, wow, his velocity was so far down. And it is, you can tell, but he like, if you can take something off of it and average 98.7, then it just shows how ridiculous what he can do is, and that Sale at his absolute best can only barely top that.
1: Chris Sale in his 16th season in the majors. 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
6: 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Sacked by who else but Myles Garrett?
7: The Rams have infinitely upgraded their defense.
8: Their offense last season was ready to go to the Super Bowl. It was their defense that needed the most help.
9: They are the number one front runner to play on their home field in the Super Bowl next year. This guy is that good.
10: Arguably one of the biggest defensive trades in NFL history.
1: I feel like Charlie from It's Always Sunny in Philadelphia, Dre, because I've got to get the like conspiracy whiteboard with all the various strands connecting the dots out.
0: Mm-hmm.
1: We're going to get to Myles Garrett. We're going to get to whether or not we believe Aaron Donald is actually going to return to the NFL here in just a second. But first things first, the news of the day from the Los Angeles Rams, the Dolphins trading wide receiver Tutu Atwell back to L.A., where, of course, he has played his entire career up to this point in exchange for running back Jarquez Hunter. Both teams announced on Thursday. Atwell signed with the Dolphins this offseason, a $1.4 million one-year contract back in March. And so many people saw this acquisition, or reacquisition, I should say, of Tutu Atwell. And instead of saying, well, you know, Caleb Douglas, the rookie out of Texas Tech, the wide receiver for the Dolphins, really has emerged as the go-to depth piece in that room for Jeff Hafley and this first-year offensive group. Instead, people look at it and say, why do the Rams need another wide receiver? They have Puka Nacua. They have Devontae Adams. Like, what? Then you remember, Dre. Puka Nacua has not practiced for the better part of the last month.
0: Mm-hmm.
1: Neither has Myles Garrett. I'm going to throw some numbers at you. You're our numbers guy here on ESPN Radio and, of course, all our NBA coverage at ESPN.com. Last year, Puka Nacua accounted for 36% of the Rams' receiving yards. When you add in Devontae Adams' numbers, those two receivers accounted for 53% of the receiving production. Oh, and when you throw in Colby Parkinson, the lead tight end, 62%. Of the receiving production for Los Angeles came courtesy of those three players. And if you subtract Puka Nacua from the equation, problems in La La Land?
0: Problems might be a bit strong, but I mean, you know, Puka Nacua is on the short list in the argument of the best wide receiver in the NFL, right? And so anytime you've got a player like that who hasn't been able to play, and it's because it's a groin injury, it's a soft tissue injury, those are the kind of things that can nag and come back. And Nacua has dealt with those in recent years, right? Like where he's had the muscle injuries in his upper legs, and it's led to him missing time. Then he comes back and plays, and then he misses some more time. I don't know that I feel like Tutu Atwell is being brought in to replace they expected to get from Puka Nacua. But I think they were like, you know what, we could use some more depth. You know, still looking at Devontae Adams and Jordan Whittington probably is the two starters. And then, you know, you throw Tutu into the mix with a handful of other guys that might get some extra run if Puka isn't 100% healthy. But there's no talk about him going to the injured list. So I'm expecting that he should be back on the field sooner rather than later.
1: I mean, this time last year, we were all pontificating whether or not Matthew Stafford would actually play after spending most of training camp in the immortal chamber. Just for the sake of the argument, Dre, do you know off the top of the dome, after Nacua, Devontae Adams, and Colby Parkinson, who the leading receiver was for the Los Angeles Rams in 2025?
0: I'm going to go with the running back. I'm going to go with Kyron Williams.
1: He was fifth.
0: Ooh, I thought I had it.
1: Xavier Smith, an undrafted free agent back in 2023 out of FAMU, was next in the pecking order. 18 catches throughout the course of the season for 303 yards. Get well soon, Puka. We will see what Tutu Atwell's actual role is, considering he had just 6 catches in his final season in Los Angeles in 10 games played. And, of course, we'll see what happens with Aaron Donald. That still boggles my mind to not have any update in the last 2 weeks. But I've also long said, Dre, this guy didn't want to go out to play in Australia week one. He also didn't want to participate in training camp. Wouldn't be surprised if we see him a little bit later this fall. The ACC joins the Big 12, SEC, and Big 10 in forming, dare I say, an alliance. That's next here on ESPN Radio and the ESPN app.
11: 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As he gets ready to kick off his second season as UNC's head coach, will Bill Belichick be able to finally silence all his critics? It's Unsportsmanlike, 6 a.m. Eastern, right here on ESPN Radio, ESPN 2, and ESPNU.
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1: I'm Mia O'Brien. Four games tonight to kick off the final week of the preseason in the NFL. One currently in progress. Rams and Chargers in the battle for Los Angeles. This one is in the second quarter. 7:20 to play in the half. The Rams now in front 10-7. Justin Herbert got the start. He threw a 65-yard touchdown pass on one of his three dropbacks. Ty Simpson starting for the Rams. 13 of 15 for 83 yards and a touchdown of his own. In Las Vegas, both Kirk Cousins and Fernando Mendoza played in the third and final preseason game. Cousins 8 of 11 for 51 yards. Mendoza 7 of 14 for 57 yards. An interception and was sacked twice. A field goal kicking competition broke out afterwards at Allegiant Stadium. Niners 18, Raiders 12 in the closing seconds. Dylan Gabriel got the start for the Browns tonight against the Patriots and dazzled. 12 of 15 for 186 yards. Three passing touchdowns as Cleveland gets the win 37-13. Bills defeat the Steelers 28-27 at the new Highmark Stadium. To the college ranks, the ACC joined the SEC, Big Ten, and Big 12 by passing a resolution banning professionals from returning to college in football, men's basketball, and women's basketball. But in Dallas, a judge signed an order today that prohibits the NCAA and the SEC from stopping a group of athletes, three of whom currently on NFL rosters, from returning to college sports for one more season of play. More on this story coming up on game night here on ESPN Radio. To the majors, one game currently in progress, top of the fifth in the Bay Area. The Giants and the Diamondbacks tied at one. The Yankees fold the Astros at home 5-1. The Brewers get their league-leading 83rd win of the season 8-2 over the Mets, and the Braves win it 1-0 over the Dodgers at Truist Park. In the WNBA, the Valkyries hold on for a 19-point win over the Liberty at the Barclays Center. The Mystics in front of the Mercury 40-37 at the half. 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
1: Mio Brian, Andre Snellings in for one Q Myers here on Game Night on ESPN Radio, the all-new ESPN app, SiriusXM channel 80, and tune in. 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Dre, stop me if you've heard this one before in the last 2 weeks. College athletes, or should I say former college athletes, are taking the NCAA to court.
2: Yeah, and winning, apparently.
1: And winning the stay. I'm learning all this legal jargon, by the way. Last week on Amber and Ian, yours truly and Ian Fitzsimmons caught up with Ross Dellinger of Yahoo Sports. And I said the stay request, the temporary injunction. I know my parents always wanted me to go to law school. And now I feel like I basically am in covering college sports. In case you missed it, the ACC joining the Big 12, the SEC and the Big 10 and outlawing professionals from returning to college football, college basketball on both the men's and the women's side. Of course, Dre, let's get to the crux of this argument and why these players are taking the NCAA and now conferences to court. The new 5-5 rule, that in and of itself is something that I know grinds the gears of my husband in the other room right now, because he just cannot believe that we live in a world in which typically it takes 4 years to matriculate through a bachelor's degree at the collegiate level. But now we're saying, yeah, you know what? It's okay. It's not 4 and 5. It's you get 5 years to play 5. At the same time, in speaking with college coaches, I can tell you, after having to battle the NCAA for medical hardship waivers, transfer waivers, and all the paperwork that goes along with it, it is easier for the coaches to know you've got 5 years to play 5 seasons, and once you turn 19, the clock starts. It doesn't matter if you're in college yet or not. That is when the clock starts, especially on the basketball front, as you and I know very well, with the influx of European players coming over when they're already into their 20s and seemingly having an endless supply of college eligibility. I also appreciate the fact that we do have direction on that front.
2: Mm-hmm.
1: And at the same time, that is why the class of 2022 high school, now, of course, class of 2026 college graduates, are taking issue, because they are the one group seemingly left out of both parties. The COVID-19 waiver party, where those cats got six, seven years of eligibility. And then you've got this future classes to come, that including the one that's currently in its senior campaign or fourth season or fifth season, depending on who you're talking to, of current college eligibility. Then you've got every class that will follow, beginning with the 2027-2028 academic year, that will get a chance to play 5 seasons. And so, big picture, where is your frustration lie? Where does your frustration lie most?
2: Yeah, that's a great way to ask it, because all along, at least in the last week or so, when we've been talking about, you know, whether a Browns tight end was going to get to go back and play for LSU, my stance has been that this is a NCAA problem. And it's ridiculous, because I remember when it didn't matter how many years of eligibility you had, if you declared for the draft, that was it. You could be a freshman, but if you declared for the draft and got drafted, then you didn't have any more eligibility.
1: Right.
2: But the longer this goes, and I was listening to some of the wording earlier when we were kind of introducing this topic, that the thought is that, well, we want to, I heard someone wants to keep collegiate athletics and professional athletics separate. And I think maybe that might be the problem, because collegiate athletics is professional athletics now.
1: Mm-hmm.
2: And I think that the NIL court cases, that from that moment on, this became a professional league.
1: Right.
2: And I think the attempts to try to come up with some arbitrary measure that says, no, this makes it collegiate or amateur, it's not. All of the players, especially in major programs, are getting paid outside of scholarship. They're getting paid through the NIL to play for their particular universities. The transfer portal is a type of free agency. It's just a non-collectively bargained one. And I think at the end of the day, whether it's this year and 5 years and 10 years, at some point, the wild, wild west nature of collegiate sports is only going to go away once they let the students or the student athletes unionize.
1: Mm-hmm.
2: And they have a collective bargaining agreement. Because otherwise, it's just going to continue to be like it is, where one side says, aha, we figured out a way to stop you. And the other guy, other side says, nope, I found a judge that says you can't do it. And so you back to the original question, my frustration lies in the fact that there's no ground. There's no ground truth. Everything is just, I'm going to find a judge that's going to one-up your judge, and that's pretty irritating.
1: On that same episode of Amber and Ian that Ross Dellinger of Yahoo Sports joined us on, our question of the day, because I was workshopping my grad school paper, Dre, you, of course, is our resident doctor here, doctoral degree holder here on ESPN Radio, will appreciate. We were workshopping with the audience because I was in my paper writing that I was writing that week.
2: Yeah.
1: I was to be the commissioner of the Sun Belt. That's the conference that I was assigned by my professor. Mm-hmm. I was to be the commissioner of the Sun Belt for a day, and what would I do? And so we were asking listeners, we were asking guests, what would you do if you were the commissioner of the Sun Belt or any Power Four conference? And Ross Dellinger said, the first thing I would do is collectively bargain with the players.
2: Smart man.
1: Let's hear from, speaking of Amber and Ian, Lincoln Riley, the head coach of USC, who joined Amber and Ian earlier this week. And he was asked about how he feels about the new eligibility 5-for-5 rule as dictated by the NCAA and NFL players returning to college.
3: Yeah, the 5-for-5 is great. It eliminates a lot of the tough decisions that you had before about do you play a guy or try to save his red shirts. That part's great. The professional roster thing is insane. I mean, once you become a professional, like, you're not an amateur anymore. Like, it's real simple. So I'm proud of our league, the Big Ten, for stepping up and really setting the tone in terms of just saying that's not going to happen here. And it was definitely the right move for college football.
2: But they've already lost a case since then, right? So is it that, again, you heard Lincoln Riley talking about, well, amateur versus pro. There are no amateurs almost, you know, at least in major college football and major college basketball, the vast majority of players are now getting paid. So they're now professional. They're not amateur. And so I think maybe that might be the start of the mindset for how we get past this, is we stop trying to argue for this hallowed days of yore. That ship has sailed, you know? So let's see what makes the most sense for how we deal with our professional athlete students before they go on to try to become professionals at the NFL or NBA or WNBA level.
1: I will refrain from saying the player's name, but you can probably read between the lines and figure out who I'm referring to. When I was at Jaguars and Buccaneers joint practice earlier this week, I did catch up with one of the players that is believed to be headed back to college if he is allowed to do so. If he does not make the 53-man roster when roster cut down takes place over the weekend, and that young man talked about the need for accountability, and this is his profession and this is how he makes money, and then he was asked about, well, what about in college, and he said, well, that's a job too.
2: Yep.
1: And he's not wrong. I was listening and recording this interview, Dre, and all I could think was, oh, man, this is going to be great. Freezing cold takes exposed or whatever the X account is these days. But in the same vein, like, as he's talking about, and it's funny to hear someone who is debating going back to college just because you can play there and you may not make one of 53 spots on the roster at the NFL level, the highest of high levels that you can potentially ever play in the sport of football. But I digress. When he talked about accountability and the need to be accountable, and I'm like, yeah, well, isn't this kind of a cop out going back to college?
2: See,
1: it's not
2: I don't
1: really
2: see
1: being
2: it that
1: accountable.
2: Way.
1: No, you don't. Oh, you don't.
2: I don't
1: okay.
2: see it that way because, you know, I've been saying, and, you know, again, I've been butting heads with my co-hosts all week about it. But if I were in that situation, or if my son was in that situation, or if I was an agent and, I, you know, a player of mine was in that situation, I would tell them to go back to college, especially to play for a major school like LSU, which two of the three are talking about doing. 8 days a week and three times on Sunday, because there's no reason, again, if he goes back to college, he can get paid probably more, or at least as much, if not more, than he would staying at the professional level, trying to catch on to like a practice squad team. But more than that, if you go back to college and you're playing at the highest level, that's the best training that he could get. It would be better than going to the CFL or being on a practice squad, in my opinion, as far as trying to improve his draft stock for next year. And so with the rules being as they are, or maybe the lack of rules being as they are, I would absolutely either go back or tell someone that wanted my advice to go back to school, because, like, what's the downside?
1: Well, and especially when the penalty, because then you would go back to college for a year. And, of course, I've seen plenty of folks say this is just an issue with this group of players. Except, as we've learned in the last 5 years since NIL was enacted, Dre, once the toothpaste is out of the tube, it's really hard to put it back in. So I don't believe this is just with the class of 2022. Don't forget, for context's sake, the NFL has said that any player who goes back to college will be ineligible to play in 2026. So if they were to, if Daquan Wright is to get a call from Todd Monken and say, hey, JK, do you want to come back? He can't leave LSU. He is ineligible to play in the NFL in 2026. He also would be ineligible for the draft. He would become a free agent going into the 2027 season. But that is probably the best case scenario for these young players who have operated as free agents since they were in high school. He's Dre. I'm Mia. Coming up, what surprise quarterback could emerge as a top pick in that 2027 NFL draft? That's

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20: Not sure if anyone outside of the Bay Area or Bloomington, Indiana, this time 1 year ago, Andre Snellings believed that Fernando Mendoza would win the Heisman Trophy, let alone lead the Hoosiers to their first national title on the gridiron. But that is indeed the world we live in. Indiana, the reigning champions in college football. Fernando Mendoza, the number one overall pick as well in this most recent NFL draft. Our draft analyst, Jordan Reed, has released his preseason mock draft. We'll call it 2.0 because he released his way too early mock draft back in April. He has three quarterbacks going in the first round, and they're going pretty high, is the prediction from one Jordan Reed. Dante Moore in this latest mock draft goes number one to the Cleveland Browns in a projected trade with the Miami Dolphins. Arch Manning goes number two to the Arizona Cardinals. CJ Carr, number three overall to the New York Jets. Before we get into risers, fallers, if another quarterback could crash the party in the same style as Mendoza 1 year ago, Dre, is this really how it's going to fall next April? 1, 2, 3 quarterbacks?
21: Okay, 1, 2, 3 quarterbacks, possibly. 1, 2, 3 these quarterbacks in this order, almost definitely not. Like, it always changes so much from year to year. I'm old enough to remember this time last year when the question was, is Arch Manning, like, the greatest number one prospect in the history of ever? And

0: And of course, it didn't play out that way. So, you know, we started this talking about Mendoza and how he kind of came from nowhere to end up number one overall. Again, I'm a Bengals guy, so I remember where Joe Burrow was going into his senior year, and it was not the number one overall pick. And so I would expect that we're going to see some surprises at the top, someone to crack that top three at the very least.
1: Couple of names that are missing there. Of course, most notably, Julian Seyin, the runner-up to Fernando Mendoza for the Heisman Trophy. He is technically only a sophomore, Dre, according to the NCAA's eligibility rules, because he redshirted his freshman year, which was split between Alabama for about 3 weeks before Nick Saban's retirement, and then Columbus, Ohio. Of course, the starter last year in 2025, and now entering year three at the collegiate level. Much like Dante Moore from a season ago, and while Seyin's a little bit older when it comes to the calendar year, he is already 21 years old. Dante Moore, if he had entered the NFL draft, would not have been 21. I do think that he comes back to college, although I put an asterisk on it in the same vein that, because all roads lead back to basketball and women's basketball specifically, I don't think Juju Watkins is coming out after this year into the WNBA draft. I think she's coming back for one more go round, unless for both Julian Seyin and Juju Watkins, two Southern California legends. If Ohio State wins the national title in college football and if USC wins the national title in women's basketball, then I think both those players do enter their respective drafts. But in the same vein, they do have the eligibility remaining, which, as we just discussed, everyone wants a fifth year. Everyone wants extra years of eligibility. They want one more bite of the apple. Those two players would still have that opportunity. Technically, I think CJ Carwood as well. Correct me if I'm wrong. I think he's only, is he a redshirt senior or is he a redshirt junior?
2: I think he's a redshirt junior.
1: He is 21.
0: Yeah, so
1: yeah, he's a sophomore. He's a sophomore as well, technically.
0: Yeah, so I love you bringing Juju Watkins into this discussion, because just like you, I love jumping into women's basketball. I could see Juju coming back for another season, in part because with the NIL and the endorsements that she'll get at the college level, even with the new collective bargaining agreement at the WNBA level, she could probably make as much money in college as she could in the pros. The same's not true for a guy like Julian Seyin if he really does play well enough that he would be one of those top three quarterbacks overall. And the other element is junior wide receiver Jeremiah Smith.
1: True.
0: If he goes to the pros and I'm the quarterback that's racking up yards by throwing the ball to him, I think that might be a good time for me to go to the pros too.
1: Yeah, I would not blame him if he did. But again, Dante Moore went to the playoff last year. Oregon was among the final four teams remaining.
0: Yeah.
1: He opted to go back and take the bag from the good folks out there at Oregon. And I don't blame him. He also, like I said, was younger, I think, in terms of years. And I still have questions about Dante Moore. Can he win the big one? I think everyone has that question about his head coach. But with me, I just want to see more oomph out of the signal caller for the Ducks. Who else could crash the party at next year's 2027 NFL draft? Jordan Reed also joined our friend Kevin Clark of ESPN Radio on his This Is Football podcast. I've got some thoughts on this one, but here is the first quarterback they discussed, one Jaden Maiava of USC.
3: I think Maiava's severely underrated. I have a third round grade on him going into the year. And I mean, we've seen with Lincoln Riley, his specialty is developing these quarterbacks. I think he had the most downfield completions of any quarterback in the country last season. I think he had like 37 of 20 plus air yards. So down the field, I think he's really good, but he's very similar to Mateer in that he just has those short circuit moments of where he just tries to do or challenge himself to do some crazy things, whether it's, you know, throwing like a shortstop or throwing off balance or doing some things outside of structure. He just needs to play better and more controlled from the pocket. But if he's able to do that, man, there's no reason why I don't think he could be a top 50 pick.
1: 24 touchdowns to 10 interceptions, 3,711 yards, good for fifth in the country for the now senior Jaden Maiava last year. Maybe it's a hot take, maybe it's not. I don't think Lincoln Riley is coaching this team come November, Dre. I'm planting my flag here on August the 27th, as I have each and every week here on ESPN Radio. There's always one that surprises us. And if USC is not in the playoff hunt come November, I do not believe the good folks of Los Angeles. This is their third biggest sport, you could argue, behind the Lakers and the Dodgers. I don't know how much more they can. Yes, I said ahead of the Rams, when USC football is good, Lindsay Theory said it to me on Sunday morning here on ESPN Radio, and she's lived out there and covered all those teams for the last decade plus.

0: When USC football is good, it is the third professional sport in Southern California. I don't believe they can stomach another, you know, 8-win season.
1: Yeah, and it's interesting. You said even ahead of the Rams, you didn't even give the Chargers a shout-out.
0: Yeah, well, I mean, they're still San Diego in my mind. I know they've played in Los Angeles for the last 6 years, but still.
1: Yeah, Anchorman said what San Diego actually means. But, no, you know, Jordan Maiava, put it like this. If you plant your flag that they're not in the playoff hunt by the time you get to November and the coach is gone, I think we could safely say that maybe Maiava would not be a top three prospect in the NFL draft, because if the team is playing that poorly, then presumably he did not take the type of step that would be necessary for him to really move up in the draft the way that we're talking.
0: And in that case, not only is Lincoln Riley following the path of James Franklin last year, but Maiava is following the path of Drew Aller, who was somewhat of a surprise pick on day two for some, just because of how it ended for him, his season being cut short due to injury around the same time that Franklin was fired as the head coach of the Nittany Lions. So I do think that also came into be a factor when it came to the draft evaluation of Aller, and I think Maiava is probably a better NFL prospect than Aller, but in the same vein, for some reason, it doesn't do it for me. And like I said, I also have questions about Dante Moore. The player that I don't have questions about, and you don't have enough time to hear from Jordan Reed, although hopefully maybe later we do, Drew Mestemaker. I'm fascinated by this kid. At North Texas last year, he led FBS football in passing yards. They throw that ball around the yard with his new head coach at Oklahoma State, at North Texas and now Oklahoma State. 4,129 yards for Mestemaker. And I know that some people have questions about that jump from group of six up to the FBS ranks and, of course, the Big 12. But they love to throw the ball around in the Big 12, Dre.
1: Yep.
0: That's why I think it's a match made in heaven for Eric Morris and Drew Mestemaker in the Big 12, which is wide open. Been especially given Texas Tech's situation.
1: Absolutely. And just historically, Big 12 can mean big numbers when it comes to passing yards. So, yeah, Mestemaker could get his name on the map.
0: And don't forget, it's a triple M, in my opinion, for the quarterbacks who could emerge. Jaden Maiava, Drew Mestemaker, Darian Mensah, who was also top five in passing yards last year at Duke. Now he heads to Miami. Why is someone already chasing another ring after having two? That's next.
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0: Brian, four games to kick off the final week of the preseason in the NFL tonight. One currently in progress. Rams lead the Chargers 13-7 at the half. Justin Herbert started and threw a 65-yard touchdown pass on one of his three dropbacks on the night. Ty Simpson, 18 of 23 in the first half for a buck 19 and a passing TD for the Rams. In Las Vegas, both Kirk Cousins and Fernando Mendoza played in the third and final preseason game. Cousins got the start, 8 of 11 for 51 yards. Mendoza, 7 of 14 for 57 yards with an interception and was sacked twice. After Mendoza was pulled, a field goal kicking competition broke out. Niners 18, Raiders 12 is your final. Dylan Gabriel got the start for the Browns tonight against the Patriots and dazzled. 12 of 15 for 186 yards, three touchdowns. Browns get the win 37-13. Bills defeat the Steelers 28-27 at the new Highmark Stadium. To the college ranks, the ACC has joined the SEC, Big Ten, and Big 12 by passing a resolution banning pros from returning to college in football, men's and women's basketball. But in Dallas, a judge signed an order Thursday that prohibits the NCAA and SEC from stopping a group of athletes, including three current NFL roster players, from returning to college sports for one more season of play. So the majors, one game in progress out in the Bay Area. The Giants in front of the Diamondbacks 2-1. The Yankees fall to the Astros 5-1. The Brewers defeat the Mets 8-2. And the Braves squeak out a 1-0 win over the Los Angeles Dodgers. In the WNBA, the Valkyries beat the Liberty 79-60 at the Barclays Center. A goodie in PHX between the Mystics and the Mercury. Kalia Copper up to 31 points. That game is in the third quarter. The Mercury lead 53-51. For more scores and analysis, be sure to check out ESPN.com and the all-new ESPN app. Coming up, Dawana Bonner is not in Phoenix. We discuss what the future Hall of Famer headed to Atlanta means for the W next on Game Night here on ESPN Radio.
2: Coming up on the Friday edition of Unsportsmanlike with Evan Cole and Chris Canty and me, Michelle Smallman. As he gets ready to kick off his second season as UNC's head coach, will Bill Belichick be able to finally silence all his critics? It's Unsportsmanlike, 6 a.m. Eastern, right here on ESPN Radio, ESPN2, and ESPNU.
0: 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Your girl Mia O'Brien has a couple of catchphrases that my husband loves to mock me for, Andre Snellings. The first of which is banners fly forever. Also print the shirts. And also flags fly forever too, but I digress. And so when it comes to banners flying forever and Dawana Bonner, the future WNBA Naismith Pro Basketball Hall of Famer, because she will be a Hall of Famer one day, the banners have already been flying. She is a two-time WNBA champion. She is 39 years old. This is believed to potentially be her final season. But earlier this week, she negotiated a buyout of her contract with the Phoenix Mercury. By the way, her wife is also on the Phoenix Mercury, so that she could chase a ring. In a joint statement between ownership of the Phoenix Mercury and Dawana Bonner, which, yes, that is the same locale where she won those two WNBA titles, they came out and said it, Dre. She wants to chase another ring, and we're going to let her do that. And from a big picture perspective, take the WNBA out of this. I respect Miles Garrett leaving lowly Cleveland to go to Los Angeles for a chance to chase a ring. I even respect, to some extent, because Von Miller already had a ring as well when he departed Denver to go to Los Angeles and join that super team and make a run at the 2021 Super Bowl title. But in this scenario, you already got two rings. Like, Your Hall of Fame candidacy is already decided. Like, your third all-time in scoring, as of this writing, your third all-time in games played. More on that here in just a second. What else does Stawana Bonner have to prove?
16: I mean, I guess I don't really look at it like that. I would look at it more like, why is she playing, right? Like, if at this point in your career, if you're only playing to play out the string, okay, you know, I'm not mad at you. If I could play in the NBA, I would play until they told me I couldn't. But if you still have some fire left in you, and, you know, the playoffs are set. Like, even though the WNBA is about to go on a hiatus for a couple weeks for their World Cup, the playoffs are already set. Phoenix is out. So if Dawana Bonner is potentially going to be in her last season, then she would basically be saying, I've got six more or however many more games, and that's it. But if she still feels like she's got something left in the tank, why wouldn't you go to a team that is going to be in the playoffs? Because it seems a lot more fun to try to go out on a high note than to just kind of go out with a, all right, we're done.
0: But also, like, not everyone gets to do this. Like, yeah. I haven't heard of, have you heard of this in the NBA? That a player buys out their contract and they go, okay, go ahead, go join another team. It's fine.
16: I mean, it happens sometimes, especially with veterans after the trade deadline, right?
0: You know, but this isn't after the trade deadline was a month ago, Dre.
16: Yeah. Yeah. But I mean, it wasn't until I don't know at what point. Oh, yeah. The Mercury kind of stink this year. So they've probably known for a while they weren't.
0: They tried to be buyers at the deadline, too, of course, trading for Kelsey Plum back on August 2nd on the day of the trade deadline. And look, it blew up in their face. But I that's my thing is, like, it would be one thing if she was traded at the trade deadline so that she could chase a ring. The one caveat to my argument is this: Dawana Bonner is eight games shy of tying Sue Bird for the all-time record for games played in a WNBA career. The Phoenix Mercury, at the time of her release, had seven more games to play. And so by joining a team that has already clinched a postseason berth, she all but assures herself that she will be the all-time record holder in that department. And so I respect it. But at that point in time, it could be viewed as selfish that you're ring chasing and you're quitting on your team. It could be viewed as selfish that you're worried on this record, if that is indeed part of the argument for her to ask for her release. And then above all, let's not bury the lead. What happened last summer with Dawana Bonner and the Indiana Fever? They call her Don't Wanna in the great city of Indianapolis for a reason, because she basically decided she didn't want to play for Steph White and the Fever anymore. And again, I don't know all the details, but more or less stopped showing up and made it known that she wanted to be released. She ultimately was, and she signed as a free agent on a vet minimum with the Phoenix Mercury. And that's fine. They went to the WNBA Finals last year. Clearly, it wasn't the right fit in Indianapolis. But that was definitely quitting on your team. And then to pull this stunt a little over a year later, listen, man, it's not a really good look for the don't wanna crowd, if you know what I mean.
16: Yeah, but I mean, I think, and again, I don't know Dawana Bonner personally, but I feel like at this point in her career, does she really care what the don't wanna crowd on the internet is saying?
0: I take that back, because when the Fever went to Phoenix and she got booed, she wasn't, or when she went, the Phoenix, when the Mercury went up to Indiana and she got booed, they were not too happy about that.
16: Yeah. Yeah, but I mean, you know, we've been talking about it as chasing a ring, but really, what I think of when I think of somebody ring chasing is they go hang on to the team that was going to win anyway, and then they just kind of, like, you know, are along for the ride. The Atlanta Dream are the four seed, yeah. And they're in a fight with the Indiana Fever to even have home court advantage in the first round. You know, the Minnesota Lynx are, like, dominating. The Golden State Valkyries out of nowhere are, you know, one of the best teams in basketball. And, of course, the Aces have won several championships. So it feels like if, and of course, as we talked about earlier with Nalissa Smith out, the Aces had an opening where Dawana Bonner could fit. So I don't know if the negative associations that we have with the ring chasing really fits here. Like, to me, it just seems like a player who may or may not be at the end of her career and is like, you know what? I don't think I want my career to end with a 15-win team, you know, at the end of the regular season. I want to see, can I play in the playoffs? And so I'm not mad at it at all. I would applaud it because I like to feel like if I were in a similar circumstance, I would want to do the same thing.
0: And you also applaud the decision to team up with Angel Reese, Ryan Howard, Alisha Gray with the Atlanta Dream. It should also be noted that Dawana Bonner is a native of Fairfield, Alabama, which is right smack in the middle of the state of Alabama. But of course, she played her college ball at Auburn, right near the Georgia border. And so not too far away for family and friends, perhaps, to make their way across. I don't even know what highway that is. Is it I-74? I think it might be I-74. That's the one that runs parallel between Atlanta and Birmingham. Okay. Either way, not too far, not too far away. So maybe it's a little bit of a home thing. I don't know. I don't want to say for certain, but you love the fit too. You think the fit is the right move as opposed to joining one of those super teams per se in the Aces and the Lynx.
16: I love the fit if it's for a player that is still feeling like they can contribute, right? Because I've been high on the Dream since before the season started. After they traded for Angel Reese, I felt like that was a team that could make a run, you know, and challenge, push for being a you know, Final Four championship level squad. And their talent at the top is supporting that. Like, you know, their top three players are all stars. And so you bring in a super vet like Dawana Bonner, and you know, it can be nothing but help. They don't have a lot of depth.
0: Yep.
16: They've got injuries along their front line. And so, yeah, I personally, if I were Dawana Bonner, I would want to play. And, you know, I would love to play for a team like the Dream. Of course, I would have also have loved to play for a team like the Aces based on what we see on the court. But obviously, things like playing closer to home or the relationships with the players, that's something that I don't know about.
0: People forget Candace Parker, inducted into the Naismith Hall of Fame this past summer, did finish her career technically with the 2022 World Champion Las Vegas Aces, myself included. I often forget that technically, yes, Candace Parker was a part of that first championship team under Becky Hammon's tutelage. I will also echo your sentiment, Dre, that this is an Atlanta Dream team that ranks among the WNBA outfits that starting five, it produces more of their offensive production than any other team in the WNBA in terms of comparatively to their bench and the lack of bench production. I don't have the number right in front of me, but you couple that with Bree Jones playing just 9 games and has missed the last 10 as she's battled injuries throughout the course of 2026. You've got some young players who can come off the bench. Medina Okut has been a revelation, in my opinion, at the 5 spot. Tina Pau-Pau out of South Carolina, her second season in the league for the sharpshooter. Both of those players averaging somewhere around 10 minutes per contest. Izzy Borlalis, the Australian national, has also been a nice little off-the-bench three-point shooter for Carl Semesco. But beyond those three, it's kind of quiet when it comes to bench production in Atlanta. And so that is certainly an area where Dawana Bonner, if she's willing to come off the bench, which by all accounts I would think she has to be, right, Dre?
16: Yeah.
0: Could certainly help the cause.
16: Yeah, absolutely. And, you know, just anytime, as you pointed out to start with, she is a two-time champion. So anytime you bring that type of experience to a relatively young team, you know, the Dream had one of the best records in the WNBA last year, but they did not make a deep run into the playoffs. And so anytime you can bring a vet in that can help your team learn how to win, it feels like a win-win for her joining that squad.
0: Great segue, Dre. Speaking of greats and champions, perhaps elevating the ecosystem, will A.J. Brown take the Patriots to another level? That's next on ESPN Radio.
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2: 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The Rams just added Myles Garrett, a walking bat suit. They threw up the signal.
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13: This is Mike Reese covering the Patriots. Will cornerback Christian Gonzalez sign a contract extension? The question hovers over the team, and Gonzalez expressed frustration on Tuesday. The matchup between Gonzalez and receiver A.J. Brown was a highlight of training camp. Meanwhile, quarterback Drake May and the starters haven't played in the preseason. Coach Mike Vrabel said it's because the Patriots aren't a deep team, and they need to keep their best players available.
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14: On the surface, this should be an easy layup of an answer to this question, Dre. The number two scoring offense in the NFL last year adds a wide receiver to the mix who has tallied 1,000-yard seasons in all but one of his now 7 NFL years of service. That would suggest that the New England Patriots offense should take the next step in year 3 under Drake May, year 1 with A.J. Brown in the fold, and yet everyone's calling for them to be the regression candidate just because of an easier schedule? How does that make sense?
15: I mean, well, easier schedule might be a little bit of an understatement, right? Like, they had like the easiest schedule in the NFL last year, and now they go to a first place schedule, so they're going to have one of the harder schedules in the NFL last year. So I heard somebody describing it that essentially they could be a better team and still not have as many wins as they had last year just because they have to play against a much more difficult set of opponents. But you're right, you know, adding A.J. Brown to the mix and also adding Romeo Doubs to the mix, right? Like, their wideouts, their top two wideouts jumped, took a quantum leap from where they were last season. And considering Drake May's arm and that he played almost MVP-level football last season, you would think that, yes, that they should be significantly better as a unit. But again, you have to play who's in front of you. And the last time we saw them play a team that was at the highest level, they didn't score for three quarters.
14: Yeah, no Patriots player recorded more than five catches in that Super Bowl. Mac Hollins, their leading receiver, recorded 59 of his 78 yards on two catches at the start of the fourth quarter. New England was already trailing at that point, 19-0 in Super Bowl 60. And also to your point, Dre, the Patriots offensive line allowed six sacks to Seattle in Super Bowl 60. Drake May took a postseason record 21 sacks during the four-game playoff run. So it's great you can throw the ball around the yard, but can you keep the quarterback upright? Which, by the way, to your point, that's my first note on my little prep notebook here sitting next to me. The quarterback is elite. I have no questions about the quarterback. I really didn't have that many questions about the quarterback after his rookie campaign with all the drama around him in the lone failed year of one Gerard Mayo. Total EPA, EPA per play, completion percentage. Drake May is number one in every single metric, according to Sumer Sports from 2025, when we reflect upon it. Here, though, is where I never thought I would sit here on game night on ESPN Radio and make the argument that the New England Patriots are not a regression candidate in 2026, outside of course, the fact that Drake May is a top 10 quarterback at this point of his career. Takeaways. Yep. Who is the other big regression candidate we love to talk about as we prepare for the 2026 NFL season around these parts, Dre?
15: Oh, snap. You hit me with the pop quiz.
14: In the NFC, who is that team that plays in the NFC North? That's
15: the Chicago Bears?
14: There it is.
15: Oh, yeah.
14: Why does everyone believe the Bears are primed for regression? Because they led the league in turnover differential and takeaways. And so it makes too much sense. The ball can't possibly bounce your way in back-to-back seasons. That's just logic.
15: Yeah.
14: The New England Patriots last year were 21st in takeaways. They had 19 total. They were 10th in turnover differential, so good job by Drake May and the offense taking care of the football. But it's not like the ball was bouncing their way.
15: Yeah. Yeah, no, I mean,
14: that could suggest the ball does start bouncing their way this season.
15: I can see that. I can see that. But, I mean, when you talk about regression to the mean, you start talking about, okay, the law of large numbers, where If you do the same thing so many times, eventually it's going to come back towards the norm. I don't know if you can regress to an outlier. And getting a whole bunch of takeaways, wouldn't that be like a outlier situation? It could be their turn. But,
14: well, even if they just improve on 19.
15: True.
14: Like, if they just go from 21st to 15th.
15: Right.
14: That already improves. And again, you're our data guy here at ESPN Radio, so you tell me. Like, that already drastically improves their odds of winning more football games if they up the number of takeaways to just be in the top half of the league in that metric.
15: Yeah, so then that gets into where they was the ball not bouncing their way last year, or was their defense not set up, you know, to be a ball hawking type defense? And then, you know, again, we talked about the schedule is harder, but when you put an address on it, right, you know, they start off in Seattle. Then they got, what, Pittsburgh, Jacksonville, Pittsburgh at Jacksonville, at Buffalo. That's a heck of a first four games, you know, and I don't know that I can, how much I can project onto this season based off of what they did last season, because you can only, to their credit, you can only beat who's in front of you, but who was in front of them was not all that impressive until the Super Bowl. And then, again, the last time we saw them in the Super Bowl against Seattle, New England did not look anything at all like a 14-3 team.
14: And not only will they be going against waves of pass rushers in the first month of the season, they also are going to be going against pretty formidable offensive lines. Maybe that's too strong of a word for the offensive line that I cover in Jacksonville, but I digress. because don't forget, Dre, not only, especially down the stretch in the postseason where the Patriots not keeping Drake May upright, they were 26th in total sacks last year, just 35 in 2025. And they lose, I never thought I'd say this on radio, former Jaguar edge defender Kalavon Chaisson, the failed number 20 overall pick from the 2020 NFL draft when the Jaguars selected him over Jay Jettas. He picked the wrong LSU Tiger. It's okay. we love Kalavon around here. He's a great guy. But wasn't exactly the sack guru was his Twitter handle when he first arrived in Jacksonville. He was a sack guru in New England, but I don't think he was in the upper echelon of sack getters in 2025 league wide. And so I don't know if it's such a dramatic loss that now that limited sack production takes a dramatic hit in 2026. I just don't know who they're going to have to really get after the quarterback.
15: Yeah, and I think the other thing that I think of as a potential weakness for the Patriots is their depth. And that's because, you know, Vrabel, the coach, keeps talking about how they don't have enough depth. And so even if they're a team that's strong, you know, they're starting units on both sides of the ball, even if they're strong, in the NFL, it's a game of attrition. And so, you know, starting off against a first-place schedule, already having questions about depth, that's another thing that's a bit of a red light for the idea of them being able to come anywhere near replicating what they did last season.
14: Harold Landry is currently out. Gabe Akis, their second-round pick, the question mark of whether or not he would be ready throughout the course of training camp. Christian Barmore, we know his long-standing bout with blood clots, but obviously we're very happy and knock on all the wood you possibly can, that he stays healthy in 2026. But to your point, yes, once you get past that first team, especially on the defensive side of the ball on the depth chart, it gets a little thin. The good news, Drake May says A.J. Brown is making his life a lot easier.
8: Yeah, I think any time receiver like that carries that much weight, you know, and just find ways to get him the football. And like I say, all the time, I try to get the ball into their hands because they make me look good. And that's, you know, the number one thing with AJ. He's made, you know, a lot of, you know, plays in his career, you know, taking the distance on, you know, crossing routes and making, you know, great catches on deep balls. And he's just, you know, he's another leader in the huddle, too. I think that's one of the biggest things with AJ. You know, he's got this, you know, demeanor and respect from the team that he just walked in with because of the player he's been. And I think he's taking that head on. And I really respect the way he goes about his work.
14: Not only is wide receiver 2 or 3, depending on your view of Mac Hollins last year, Dre, now probably wide receiver 4 or 5. They felt so confident in that wide receiver room with the addition of A.J. Brown, with the addition of Romeo Doubs. They shipped Kayshon Booty back to Houston. And said, we'll be okay without you stretching the field. We're good. We don't need depth, even though, as Dre already outlined, perhaps depth is needed in New England. Coming up was Dylan Gabriel's 3-touchdown performance tonight, an audition for another team. That's next here on ESPN Radio.
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14: I'm Neo O'Brien. Four games to kick off the final week of the preseason in the NFL tonight. One still in progress. The Rams lead the Chargers 13-7, 5:45 remaining in the third. Justin Herbert started this game and threw a 65-yard touchdown pass on one of his three dropbacks. Ty Simpson, 18 of 23 for 119 yards and a passing TD for the Rams in the first half. In Las Vegas, both Kirk Cousins and Fernando Mendoza played in the third and final preseason game. Cousins, 8 of 11 for 51 yards. Mendoza, 7 for 14 for 57 yards and interception and was sacked twice. After Mendoza was pulled, a field goal kicking competition broke out. Niners 18, Raiders 12 is your final. Dylan Gabriel got the start for the Browns tonight against the Patriots and dazzled. 12 of 15 for 186 yards, 3 TDs. Browns get the win 37-13, and the Bills defeat the Steelers 28-27. To the college ranks, the ACC joined the SEC, Big Ten, and Big 12 by passing a resolution banning pros from returning to college in football, men's basketball, and women's basketball. But in Dallas, a judge signed an order Thursday that prohibits the NCAA and the SEC from stopping a group of athletes, three of whom are currently listed on NFL rosters, from returning to college sports for one more season of play. To the majors, one game in progress. In the bottom of the eighth, the Giants lead the Diamondbacks at home 2-1. The Yankees fall to the Astros 5-1. The Brewers get the dub over the Mets across town 8-2. And the Braves squeak out a 1-0 win over the Dodgers, thanks to Chris Sale's complete game shutout. In the WNBA, the Valkyries beat the Liberty by 19 at the Barclays Center, and a goodie continues out in the desert. The Mystics have jumped back in front of the Mercury with 3:17 to play, 70-67. Kalia Copper with 33 points for the Mercury. 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
1: As we came on the air, Dondre Snellings, a little bit earlier this evening, the first tweet that I read to you, Sister Sledge, Malibu, holding down the fort up in Bristol, our wonderful producer team, was this from our friend Jonathan Jones over at The Athletic. Dylan Gabriel is making tomorrow's day at work for Cleveland radio hosts quite easy. On that note, let's check in with one of our Cleveland radio hosts here on ESPN Radio, Aaron Goldhammer, who has already tweeted that he would keep all four quarterbacks on the active roster for the Browns. Yes, Deshaun Watson, Shedeur Sanders, Dylan Gabriel, the star of the show tonight, and rookie QB Talon Green. Hot take, or is that the reality of the Cleveland Browns at this juncture, Dre?
2: I think it's probably a hot take. The Browns, I just don't see any NFL teams keeping four quarterbacks. The Browns tried it for a second last season. It didn't work then. I just don't see why they would do that this year.
1: Well, we have not just one, but two teams in the NFL that could be on the verge of keeping at least three, maybe four quarterbacks on the active roster, if only in hyperbolic statements from radio hosts like yours truly. Let's hear from Dylan Gabriel after his three-touchdown performance in the Browns' epic preseason finale win over the Patriots. Did he view this game as an opportunity?
3: Yeah, I just treat every opportunity like its own. Like, I'm not going to put pressure on it. Like, this is my one opportunity. Like, I'm just unaffected by whatever it may be. I'm just focused on, of course, maxing the opportunity, but not making it more than what it is. You know, I'm not naive of what, you know, this all comes with, but I want to play well and put good on tape.
1: Because it may not be just the Browns who are watching the good bleep on tape, right, Dre?
2: Yeah, I mean, we're at that time of the year, right? It's the end of, you're getting the final cuts, and teams are trying to get their roster right going into the season. And so, yeah, it is not just playing for the third string role on the Browns. It could be, you know, another franchise, maybe one that had a former head coach of your team that by all reports was high on you, Kevin Stefanski. You know, maybe they could be looking for a quarterback. Who knows? But right now you're trying to put out the good bleep on tape for all 31 or all 32 teams in the NFL.
1: You know, come to think of it, Dre, that's right. We actually have three teams in the NFL who could keep four quarterbacks on the roster. I'm going to throw the Falcons into that conversation before we get to the other team. Let's head back to Cleveland. Let's hear from Todd Monken. Could the Browns end up keeping not only Dylan Gabriel, but the rookie Talon Green, who was 5 of 7 passing with 66 rushing yards in tonight's preseason finale, all four quarterbacks on the initial 53-man roster?
4: That's why we played both of them, right? That's why we played them, to try and help us a little bit in terms of where we're at from a roster standpoint. So we got a lot to talk about, because I thought they both did some really good things. I really think the way they played was how I thought they'd play, right? Dylan really within himself, very poised. And then Talon was going to have some splash plays, some plays where you get him on the perimeter and use his athleticism as you keep working to refine his throwing ability, not throwing, but his passing, right? So again, it was fun to watch him play, but just like every position, you know, we're going to have to cut it down. That's just, we can't keep everybody.
2: Every time I hear Todd Monken talk, it's just like Doc Rivers. It's like, I just want to clear my throat. Like I want to spray some chloroseptic in my throat. Yeah, so again, the landscape is always changing, and other teams are always looking for new talent. But to me, it seems like Talon Green is a practice squad candidate. And, you know, that is assuming Dylan Gabriel is on the team and not cut or traded to go somewhere else. Seems like Gabriel played well enough tonight in particular. And he was a third-round pick last season. So I don't know why he would not, you know, make the team, but I just don't see why a team like the Browns would go with four quarterbacks, particularly if there's a chance they can get one onto that practice squad.
1: Dylan Gabriel, a third-round pick in the 2025 NFL draft. Drew Aller, a third-round pick in the 2026 NFL draft. I mentioned the Browns, the Falcons, and the Pittsburgh Steelers all could, in theory, keep four quarterbacks on the active roster. Mike McCarthy, following the 28-27 defeat tonight at the hands of the Buffalo Bills, was asked if he feels that he has four quarterbacks who have earned a roster spot.
5: I mean, I think that's a very accurate evaluation on your part. Yeah. Yeah, I feel good about the quarterback room. I've been saying it for quite some time. They've showed it on the field. So, you know, we got two veterans that we can win with, and we got two young guys that we're real excited about their future.
1: Not to knock the reporter, Dre, but of course Mike McCarthy believes they've all earned a roster spot. Todd Monken is the voice of reason here, saying, logistically speaking, there is no way that Pittsburgh can keep those two young guys in Drew Aller and Will Howard, last year's sixth-round pick, Mason Rudolph, and Aaron Rodgers, all on their 53-man roster.
2: Yeah, I mean, I've been saying that as well, because I just feel like no team should keep four quarterbacks like that. That it just seems like there's too many other positions where you require depth. But if there was, of the three teams we've talked about, the Steelers are the one where it would make the most sense for them to keep four, because, as you mentioned, Drew Aller was a third-round pick this year. Last year, they drafted Will Howard, and Mason Rudolph is a veteran. He's their backup, but his level, you kind of feel like you know what he is. He doesn't look like a future franchise quarterback. And so when you look at the fact that Aaron Rodgers has stated repeatedly that he's going to retire after this season, whether we believe him or not is not the question. You have to at least prepare, if you're the Steelers, like he'll be gone next season. And if so, it could behoove you to try to keep your two young, talented quarterbacks to see if they could be the quarterback of the future, because it doesn't seem like that is something you would want Mason Rudolph to be.
1: Rapid fire, Dre. Heaven forbid Aaron Rodgers was to go down week one. Which of those three do you want trotting out there to take over if you're a Steelers fan?
2: Okay, I'm a Bengals fan. So
1: yeah, I know you are. I know what you want. But if you were a Steelers fan, who would you want trotting out there? Who would you feel comfortable with if Aaron Rodgers, heaven forbid, was to miss extended time?
2: A Steelers fan right now, I would think, would want Mason Rudolph to come in if Rodgers goes down, because he's a veteran. You know that he can play, he can run the offense. But if it's for an extended period, presumably the Steelers would not be winning very much. And so if you get to the point where you're not in the playoff hunt anymore, then I think you absolutely want whoever the better of those two young quarterbacks to get as many reps as possible, to see if you have something with them or if you need to go out and get another one next season. And of the two, I guess Aller had the higher pedigree. He was certainly drafted higher. So I would think he would be the young player that they might go to first to see if they've got something with him.
1: Next question. If you are a team, not the Atlanta Falcons, who is looking to upgrade your backup quarterback situation, between Dylan Gabriel, Drew Aller, Will Howard, and Mason Rudolph, which, and we'll throw Taylen Green in too, just for fun, which of those quarterbacks at this point in time are you saying, I am picking up the phone and trading for insert name here, and or I believe that we will either be able to claim them on the waiver wire or be able to sign them after they're released?
2: So I feel like of that group, Gabriel, of the young players, you know, so kind of excluding Mason Rudolph, I think Gabriel might be most ready to play now, because he was around last season and he did get some starting reps last season. I think that of the group, maybe Aller has the highest upside. So if I were a team and I was looking for an upside guy, then I would hope to get Drew Aller. If I'm a team that wants to get a player from that group and say, hey, I might have to put him out on the field this year, then maybe I'd go for Gabriel.
1: Because I don't think Drew Aller or Taylen Green are clearing waivers.
2: Yeah.
1: And you just drafted them. Or no, the Browns, they drafted Taylen Green.
2: Yeah, like late. The sixth round maybe?
1: Yeah, they did draft him technically. So they invested capital in him. I don't think either of those players, well, I don't think Drew Aller is clearing waivers. Yeah. I do think Taylen Green would, and then he would revert to the practice squad if you chose to sign him. And I think that that is probably the play for the Cleveland Browns, because I do think unless they trade Dylan Gabriel, they're going to keep those other three on the active roster. With the Pittsburgh Steelers, I think that the question you run into is, if you were to waive either Drew Aller or Will Howard, would both of those young guys, or whichever one you waived and the other one you kept, would they get gobbled up on the open market quicker before you could revert them to your practice squad? I think the answer is yes. Yeah. Whereas I think you take your chances with Mason Rudolph and you say, hey, you know what? If you find a better deal elsewhere, go for it. Otherwise, we will keep a spot here in Pittsburgh for you on the practice squad. And so that's where, again, because he'll be a vested veteran, they could also play the mental gymnastics game of, hey, we're releasing you, but after we place X, Y, and Z player, I'm not familiar enough with the Pittsburgh Steelers injury situation, after we place X, Y, and Z player on IR for the next 4 weeks, we will re-sign you, and maybe that is how Mike McCarthy does get his four quarterbacks onto the 53-man roster.
2: Yeah, it's a challenge, right? Because like I said, with the Steelers, they're the one team that it makes sense for them to keep four, because you're right, there's no way Aller is getting through. I doubt Howard would either. It might behoove them to go with Rodgers, Rudolph as a backup, and then just pick one of the young guys to be their developmental player, because I don't think either one of them is going to get through waivers and make it to the practice squad.
1: If you thought that game of rapid fire was fun, coming up, we try to find bright spots on the 2026 Cleveland Browns roster. That's next here on Game Night on ESPN Radio.
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11: This is Daniel Oyafusi covering the Browns. In Cleveland, many eyes are already on the 2027 draft, when the Browns could use 2 first-round picks to finally target their quarterback of the future. But first-year coach Tal Monken is focused on the now. Deshaun Watson will get another shot to start at quarterback in Week 1, but after struggling in the preseason and going at fans who booed him, it might not be long until we see Shedeur Sanders under center. On defense, life without Myles Garrett starts now. The 2-time Defensive Player of the Year is in LA, but the Browns did get 2-time Pro Bowler Jared Verse back, and they think they have the talent to still be one of the league's best defenses.
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12: Dre, they were the 4th best scoring defense last year, 3rd in sacks. I'm not so sure Cleveland is going to be able to replicate that success without one Myles Garrett, let alone without Jim Schwartz as their defensive coordinator. Welcome into Game Night here on ESPN Radio. He is Andre Snellings. 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And thus, I'm not so sure what the Cleveland Browns will be saving in 2026, much like Daniel alluded to, Dre. Are there bright spots, though, that you will have your eye on the roster beyond just, development for when we do get the right quarterback in town?
13: Yeah, I mean, you know, Myles Garrett obviously is superhuman, right? He's like, we call Wembanyama the alien in basketball, and that's Myles Garrett in football. But Jared Verse is that dude. Like, he's got game as far as getting to the quarterback. And so when you make that swap, anybody would be a downgrade from Myles Garrett, but Jared Verse is really nice. And then they had Carson Schwesinger. Mm-hmm. He was a rookie of the year last year, playing middle linebacker. You know, I think Denzel Ward, their cornerback, just got paid. So, yeah, their defense is still not going to be fun for anybody to go up against. And then on offense, last year, Quinshon Judkins was really doing his thing for a handful of games in the middle of the season.

0: And before it seemed like he kind of got worn down and you know, the attrition kind of got to him. But as a sophomore, he could be in for a big year, particularly if Watson is able to give them some type of passing threat, right? Like, they still got Jerry Jeudy on the outside. He really had the dropsies last year. But if they're, you know, they've got Harold Fannin Jr., their tight end. They've got some pieces that you could look at and say, I could imagine them having a good season as individuals. So the question is, will Watson be able to kind of put it together and lead to some positive chunk plays on offense? If so, the defense should be able to keep them in some games.
1: Well, and that's the biggest question. Can the quarterback throw the football successfully to the pass catchers? We didn't even bring up in that wonderful explanation, Dre, those two rookie wide receivers, Casey Concepcion and Denzel Boston, which the early reports out of Cleveland, they're the two best wide receivers that the Cleveland Browns have had in the last two decades, by many accounts. Jerry Jeudy got paid. They're better than him. Cedric Tillman got released because those two rookies are better than him. Casey Concepcion, also the return ability, looks like he got shot out of a cannon.
0: Yeah.
1: But again, as we just saw with the Minnesota Vikings, with all of their quarterback struggles in 2025, you can have Justin Jefferson, but he looks like the Ferrari sitting in the garage in the not-so-nice neighborhood when you don't have a quarterback who can throw him the football.
0: Yeah, and, you know, Deshaun Watson, since he's been with Cleveland, he has not been what he was when he was in Houston. I mean, that's a dramatic understatement.
1: Yeah.
0: But, I mean, by the same token, he hasn't been able to stay healthy. But when he's been on the field, he hasn't been that impressive. And so, you know, the question is, what does he have in the tank? And he hasn't played since 2024. He hasn't played more than seven games in any season with the Cavaliers. And this is the fifth. Yeah, 2022 is when it was his first season there. So, you know, there are a lot of question marks about what to expect from Watson, production-wise, health-wise. But, yeah, he's got some young guys on the outside, as you laid out. You know, his tight end's a second-year player. His running back's a second-year player. So all of this young talent is going to be looking to him to see can he pull it together and lead them. And, I mean, that's the biggest question that the Browns have.
1: When he did play in 2024, Deshaun Watson was 37th out of 39 eligible quarterbacks with 250 dropbacks as a minimum, according to Sumer Sports, in total EPA. He was 39th in success rate. He was 26th in completion percentage.
0: Yeah.
1: Again, Shedeur Sanders, by contrast, was 38 in both EPA and success rate. And so that's where the bigger question is, there really wasn't that much of a difference if only comparing year-over-year stats, what we've seen so far in a non-Todd Monken system for both of these quarterbacks. So now the hope is Todd Monken is able to unlock that old Deshaun Watson in the same way that he was able to not only bring Lamar Jackson to another stratosphere as an MVP candidate and winner in Baltimore, but then also, lest we forget, second reference of the program, Stetson Bennett. No one saw him sticking around and being the starter at the University of Georgia for 3 years. But not only did he continue to find ways to remain eligible, according to the NCAA, but Todd Monken, and he continued to have success. Everyone said after year one, defenses are going to figure out Stet. Nah, they're going to figure him. No, they didn't.
0: Yeah. Yeah, I mean, and what you just laid out was part of my argument for why I would have gone with Shedeur Sanders. Because if one was ranked 38th as a rookie and the other was ranked 37th as, you know, a multi-year vet, why not take a chance that you can get the young guy up to a higher level because he's still at the bottom and learning the game, as opposed to a player who's been around for quite a while now. So, you know, but that decision's been made, right? The horse is out the barn, or whatever analogy you want to use. So we'll get to see, because there was a time when I thought Deshaun Watson had a very good chance of eventually being the best quarterback from his draft class. And that draft class included Patrick Mahomes. But I thought Deshaun Watson was just amazing those first, you know, handful of years in the NFL. So if that player is still in there, I guess Monken is going to do his best to see can he pull him out.
1: And don't forget too, Dre, Deshaun Watson has been not only beaten down by the criticism from the outside, but also physically. A quick little timeline here of his injury history, of which he really had none.

0: speak of when he was quarterbacking the Clemson Tigers. In his rookie campaign, he tore his ACL during a practice with the Texans November of 2017. We fast forward to he's now a member of the Cleveland Browns in September of 2023. He sustained a rotator cuff strain tear. Then 1 month later, he was diagnosed with a right shoulder scapula fracture. He was then shut down for the rest of the season. We fast forward 1 year later, almost to the day, when he suffered a grade 3 right pedal Achilles tear. And then 6 months later, he also re-ruptures that same Achilles tendon while rehabbing. And so his body has been broken down. And that, I think, is something we forget when we look through rose-colored lenses through the idea of him returning to form.
1: Yeah, I mean, the only pushback I would have is I haven't heard too many people with two rose-colored lenses of what to expect from Deshaun Watson. I think that the coach, I think Monken.
0: I was going to say, Todd Monken's got some rose-colored glasses. He's got some meaty glasses going on. So, I mean, come on
1: now. And there's always the question, like, was this all his decision? Was did the owner say, hey, we've given this man $200-some million, you going to play him? I don't know. But, all I can say is I'll hope for the best for him, and we'll see in a couple weeks.
0: Todd Monken says it was his decision to start Deshaun Watson week one against the Jacksonville Jaguars, and he told reporters tonight, didn't matter what Dylan Gabriel did, Deshaun Watson is the starter moving forward. Coming up, who will be the most watchable team in the NFL in 2026? That's next year on Game Night.
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0: I'm Mia O'Brien. Four games to kick off the final week of the preseason in the NFL tonight. One is still currently in progress. The Rams lead the Chargers 20-18, 11:39 to play in the ballgame. Justin Herbert started this one through a 65-yard touchdown pass on one of his three dropbacks. Ty Simpson played the first half and was 18 of 23 for 119 yards and a passing touchdown for the Rams. In Las Vegas, both Kirk Cousins and Fernando Mendoza played in the final preseason game. Cousins 8 of 11 for 51 yards and got the start. Mendoza 7 of 14 for 57 yards with an interception and was sacked twice. After he was pulled, a field goal kicking competition broke out at Allegiant Stadium. Niners 18, Raiders 12 is your final. More on that one coming up here on Game Night on ESPN Radio. Dylan Gabriel 12 of 15 for 186 yards, three touchdowns. Hey, Cleveland, do you have a quarterback controversy as the Browns get the win 37-13 over the Patriots? Bills defeat the Steelers 28-27. To the college ranks, the ACC joined the SEC, Big Ten, and Big 12 by passing a resolution banning pros from returning to college in football, men's basketball, and women's basketball. But in Dallas, a judge signed an order Thursday that prohibits the NCAA and SEC from stopping a group of athletes, three of whom are currently listed on NFL rosters, from returning to college sports for one more season of play. To the majors, one game is still currently in progress. Actually, it has just gone final. The Giants rally to beat the Diamondbacks 6-1. The Braves sneak past the Dodgers 1-0. The Brewers cruise past the Mets 8-2. The Yankees fall to the Astros 5-1. In the WNBA, a nail biter in Phoenix. The Washington Mystics rally to win 80-73 on the road. The Valkyries defeat the Liberty by 19 at the Barclays Center. For more scores and analysis, check out ESPN.com and the all-new ESPN app. Hear from Raiders head coach Clint Kubiak next on Game Night on ESPN Radio.
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21: Trey Tucker to the right. Fernando's going to throw again. He's going to attack down the middle.
22: Oh.
21: Intercepted by the 49ers on a deflection. On a deflection. Ball was on the hands of Naylor. Was deflected along the way. Berthoun with the interception. And the Raiders go out here. That was a tip ball.
0: Raider Nation Radio, 920 a.m. on the call. It was the best of times. It was the worst of times. He got to say hi to Joe Buck on national TV. He also got sacked twice and was picked off once this evening. But could this preseason actually be a blessing in disguise for number one overall pick Fernando Mendoza? Here's his head coach after tonight's 18-12 loss to the San Francisco 49ers.
23: Yeah, it is. It is. It's his reps. It's learning from Kirk's reps, from Aiden's reps. You know, very valuable for him to get all those reps. You know, I'd love to play him the whole game. But you know, there's other guys that we want to get looked at, but I thought overall this preseason that, you know, we got him plenty of time, and I'm happy where he's at, but we just got to keep pushing to be better.
1: Yeah, I think the preseason is all to the good for Mendoza because he's not planning to start the season. You know, like they didn't need to force feed him reps and you know, really try to get him ready. Because Kirk Cousins is there, and when that's the case, then yes, it's good. Any reps he get is good, even though, you know, he had a tough night tonight, getting sacked a couple of times with a turnover. It's still game film. It's still learning opportunity, and he can continue to get better incrementally instead of having to make a big leap to be ready to run the unit with a questionable offensive line in just a couple weeks.
0: Despite naming Kirk Cousins his starting quarterback at the onset of training camp, Raiders head coach Clint Kubiak not ready to name his starter when asked after this 6-point loss this evening at Allegiant Stadium. Of note, another storyline from this game. We heard from our friend Q Myers, the host of Game Night, earlier in the program, and he said Ashton Jeanty, all things considered, is doing well after what many thought would be a non-contact potentially even season-ending injury, at least from first brush when they saw it on Sunday at training camp. But because Jeanty did not play, another opportunity for Mike Washington Jr., the rookie running back out of Arkansas, 8 carries for 49 yards to pace Las Vegas. I do think, Dre, independent of whoever the quarterback is, with Clint Kubiak's style of offense that he is bringing from the Seattle Seahawks, so, oh, by the way, won the Super Bowl last year, ever heard of him? I had a guy named Kenneth Walker who got a nice little payday from the Kansas City Chiefs this offseason. With his style of offense that he is bringing to Las Vegas, I believe, even if they are just, oh, dare I say, producer Jake's going to love this, fun and frisky, a league pass team for you NBA heads out there. Maybe they're more of an indie fun team that's not necessarily competing for a division crown. I believe that the Raiders will be watchable in 2026, which brings us to our Ben Solik's definitive list of the top 10 most watchable teams in 2026. I should note, he did have the Washington Commanders, who won just 5 games last year, atop the 2025 iteration of this ranking. Dre, are you ready for this?
1: Let's do it.
0: Let's go 10-1, beginning with the Denver Broncos, the 10th most watchable team in 2026, according to Ben Solik, followed by the Minnesota Vikings, the Seattle Seahawks, your Cincinnati Bengals. I know you're going to have a thing or two to say about that, but let's continue. The Dallas Cowboys at 6, the Patriots at 5, the Chargers at 4, the Lions, Jahmyr Gibbs at 3, the Super Bowl favorite Los Angeles Rams at 2, and the Chicago Bears at 1. Before we hear from Ben himself, Dre, I know that number 7, that's probably your biggest takeaway, is it not?
1: Well, I mean, it was obviously going to be the most watchable for me. Whether they're watchable for everyone else, I hope they're watchable, because that means that Burrow stayed healthy and the defense is playing up to the level that they seem to be at coming off the preseason. But there are just so many questions that when it comes to Burrow and the Bengals, I'm at the show me phase. Like, I just want to see it. Like, you know, like show me that you can be good. Stop telling me.
0: And I know the offense is going to be watchable. Is the defense going to be watchable this year?
1: I think they will. I think Dexter Lawrence was a big piece of what they needed. They when they were good, when they were making it to the Super Bowl, they had this defensive tackle named DJ Reader, who was like he anchored everything. He didn't get a lot of sacks, but he just clogged up the middle. He stopped the run, and he really opened it up for their defensive ends to be able to rush the quarterback. Maybe, I think Lawrence can do that for them this year.
0: Maybe it's unfair of me then to question the aesthetic nature of visibility. I'm trying to make this a pronoun and it's not working. The watchability, how about that? The watchability index of the Bengals defense, Dre, when most of the teams on this top 10 list, with the exception perhaps of the Seahawks and the Vikings, they're on this list because, and maybe the Denver Broncos too, we'll talk about them here in a second. They're on this top 10 list by Ben Solik because their offenses are fun to watch. Yeah. We don't really care about the defenses, which brings us to number 1, the Chicago Bears, everyone's favorite regression candidate. Why does Ben have them as the most watchable team in the NFL this upcoming year?
3: Well, I think if you're watching last year, it's pretty self-explanatory. I don't know why they made me write a blurb. You know, we're talking about one of the most explosive offenses in football, and we're talking about a team that had 7 comeback wins across the course of the regular season and postseason. That was the most of all teams. Almost had the 8th with that game against the Rams. You also get game-winning, game-ending plays. The cardiac Bears were fun to watch from pole to pole, right? Beginning of the first quarter to the end of the fourth quarter. So I like watchability. That means I like all 60 minutes, and I like big plays. That was the Bears last season.
1: I mean, as you pointed out, Mia, last season he had the Washington Commanders really high because they had a season very much like the Bears had last year, where there were, you know, the cardiacs, the comebacks, the close games, the Hail Marys, the, you know, the everything that we saw from the Bears last year, we saw from the Commanders this year. So it's a question when you go, we saw from the Commanders the year before. So now as we come into this season, will the Bears be able to replicate that? Or will, as you pointed out a few times, will they be that regression team that if they get behind, they can't catch up? Or will it go the other way? Will they not be behind because Caleb Williams, who was supposed to be the greatest quarterback prospect, you know, since John Elway when he came out, maybe he takes that next step and becomes that. And if so, they don't have to come back. So there are questions. I don't have any problem with him putting them at number one because there are such a wide range of outcomes of what could happen.
0: Or the greatest quarterback prospect since Trevor Lawrence 4 years earlier. I see your Jaguar slander on the list, Solek. It's fine. Maybe this is the kiss of death. This is what finally cements the Chicago Bears as the regression team of 2025. One team that is not featured on here that surprised many, the Buffalo Bills. Here's why Ben did not include them on his top 10 watchability list.
3: Because it is most exciting teams, not most exciting players. It is most watchable teams, not most watchable players. I had Patrick Mahomes below Josh Allen. I had Jordan Love and Trevor Lawrence below Josh Allen. I had the Bills at 16. And that's because what's watchable about the Bills is what we've already seen, right? Okay, Josh Allen heroic plays. I've been watching that for 5 years. I, like Bills fans, want to see something different. I want to see postseason wins. That's what I would watch for Buffalo. I would watch AFC Championship games and Super Bowls. When they beat up on bad teams in week four, all ho-hum and say that I've seen this before. And so, don't get me wrong, Josh Allen's very watchable, but I'd like to see something different in Buffalo.
1: So here's the thing. He can't say it's the most interesting team and not the most interesting player when number three on his list, the Detroit Lions, if you look at the blurb, it says, it's the Jahmyr Gibbs show. You know, so, I mean, I find that a little bit. And I even know where I would put the Bills in this top 10, or at least who I would take out of the top 10 to move the Bills into it. And that's a team like the Denver Broncos who, you know, I made the analogy, they're kind of like the Utah Jazz were in the NBA in the 90s. Like, they're solid, they're fundamental, they win, you know, maybe Tim Duncan, like, they do the right things, but I don't think of the Denver Broncos as like, oh, snap, on my league pass, I got to make sure I watch every Broncos game. But the Bills, even if it is just about Josh Allen, yeah, I tend to watch to see what they're doing. And another team that didn't get in there but that I would have had in for a similar reason is the Baltimore Ravens with Lamar Jackson. Like, every week, Lamar Jackson or, you know, Josh Allen might do something that no one else on earth can do. And because of that, and because the offenses are built so much on their talents, it makes them both much more watchable for me than a team like the Denver Broncos.
0: Denver Broncos, by the way, Dre. The Chicago Bears, 5-2 when trailing in the final 2 minutes of games in 2025. Don't forget, the Denver Broncos were a NFL best 11-2 in one score games, much like takeaways, which is a fickle metric that year over year doesn't necessarily carry over. You could say the same for one score games. Coming up, we're celebrating the best of the best from Thursday night. That's next here on ESPN Radio, the all new ESPN app, SiriusXM Channel 80, and tune in.
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0: 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Andre Snellings is jamming out up in Bristol. Mia O'Brien holding down the fort in the 904. Rest assured, Q Myers will return tomorrow. But even if we are Q-less, there's only one way that we can wrap this bad boy up.
1: Wish you and love to the ones that deserve it.
2: Nothing can stop me. I'm all the way up.
1: This is All the Way Up.
2: All the way up.
1: On game night.
2: I'm all the way up.
0: Doubleheader in the WNBA tonight. Let's begin at the Barclays Center, which looked a lot like Valhalla with the Valkyries putting on a show.
3: But we do know who the eight teams are that are advancing the postseason. Williams. Gabby Williams. That's a dagger.
2: Nothing can stop me. I'm all the way up.
4: Yeah, the Golden State Valkyries are quietly dominating the WNBA season. They're second behind the Minnesota Lynx, but they're just going out and winning every game. And, I mean, they just dominated the New York Liberty. This is the third time they beat them this season by a total of 45 points. They just go out and do it. Gabby Williams is probably going to be the defensive player of the year this year. And I just can't be more impressed by what's going on in Golden State.
0: The Valks get the win 79-60. Elsewhere, the Mystics prevail 80-73 over the Mercury. Don't worry, producer Jake. I did not forget about everyone's favorite fish sticks. Let's head to the diamond where Chris Sale was in vintage form.
5: Waiting on pitch 109 from Chris Sale. His 0-2 call strikes out swinging. Chris Sale finishes what he started. A complete game shutout, and the Braves win the finale 1-0, and they sweep the Dodgers in this three-game set in the Battery.
2: Nothing can stop me. I'm all the way up.
4: Call courtesy of 680 The Fan. Chris Sale was dominant, and, you know, it shouldn't be overlooked that the first batter of the game for the Atlanta Braves hit a home run, and that was the only run scored on the night. After that batter, both pitchers, or both sets of pitchers, were dominant, but Chris Sale did his thing, age 37, hit 100 miles per hour with the pitch for the first time in years. The Braves seem to be ramping up. They're winning some games against top competition. They beat Milwaukee recently, and now they took out the Dodgers. But they got to start getting some runs on the board if they really want to be a competitor this season.
0: Speaking of Milwaukee, they picked up win number 83 this evening at Citi Field.
6: Curry looks in. The 2-2 pitch. And a fly ball to left. Back on it is Robert at the track wall. Gone! Jackson Churiel with his second homer of the night. It's a two-run shot. And the Brewers with an 8-2 lead here in Queens.
2: Nothing can stop me. I'm all the way up.
4: Call courtesy of 620 WTMJ. Milwaukee is doing their thing on the back of the Miz, right? You know, Jacob Mizorowski. This was his 25th start this season. He's allowed three or fewer earned runs in all 25 starts, the longest streak to begin a season since Doc Gooden back in 1985, excluding openers. What can you say? The thing that caught my eye earlier when the show started is that on his four-seam fastball, Miz only averaged 98.7 miles per hour, his lowest since April 14th. If he's doing that because he's resting to make sure he has it in the tank when he gets to the playoffs, that's one thing. But if there's another reason that he's losing velocity, that's something worth keeping an eye on.
0: From Flushing to the Bronx, not a great night if you are a New York baseball fan.
5: The 1-0 breaking ball, and that's hit in the air right center, fairly deep. Going back on it is Jones onto the warning track, and it's gone just over the fence for Christian Walker. A two-run shot, and it's 3-0 Astros.
2: Nothing can stop me. I'm all the way up.
4: Call courtesy of KBME 790 AM. The Yankees took another loss tonight, Mia. But it's almost bigger news that Houston got a win, because they're in a division where if you get a win at all, you probably move to first place. You know, everyone in the division has been struggling. So for Houston to pull out a win is always a step in the right direction.
0: The Astros improved to 67-67. Some small child out there is so excited reading that on ESPN.com right now. That is a one-game advantage over the Texas Rangers, who sit at 66-68. The Mariners 3 games back of the division-leading Houston Astros. As for the Yankees, yes. Remember when Aaron Boone, Dre, was all about, you know, Anthony Volpe's defense, though?
4: Yeah.
0: The defense. Well, George Lombard, who, of course, if you ask Brian Cashman, is going to save the franchise, was charged with an error in the 8th inning. That is his 6th straight game with an error, the longest streak by a Yankee since Chick Fuster in 1921. The hits aren't coming either, because the Yankees can't drive in runs to save you know what. Let's keep it moving. Let's get to another team in the AL East that lost. It's not just us Yankees fans who are despondent on a Thursday evening. The Blue Jays, well, they haven't had a lot to cry home about. Flags fly forever, though. Last year's World Series runner-ups, though, no dice this evening.
7: Straw throws. Caglione blasts it down the right field line, heading for the upper deck. That ball's gone. Oh, it's a Canadian clout from Jack Caglione. He caps a 5-hit game with a 2-run homer.
2: Nothing can stop me. I'm all the way up.
4: Call courtesy of 96.5 The Fan. And, you know, Kansas City got off to a strong start. They were up 4-0 after 2 innings. But then I blinked in the 6th, and it went from 4-0 to 10-0. And so, this was a great game for the Royals. I believe it was their 9th win in their last 10 games. They're trying desperately to get back into the wild card hunt. But unfortunately for them, the Cleveland Guardians also started winning and have won like maybe 7 or 8 in a row. So They're trying. They're all the way up for tonight. We'll see if they can get all the way up for the postseason.
0: The Royals 8.5 games back of the Gardos in the AL wild card race for that final wild card spot. Don't worry, producer Stosh is updating us each and every night here on ESPN Radio that his Royals, they are mathematically still in it. The Cardinals, technically mathematically, they're still in it too.
8: A swing, and that's a high fly ball. That's hit deep to center field. It might go. It's a goner. 3-run homer for Blaze Jordan. And the long ball for Jordan is 3rd of the year.
2: Nothing can stop me. I'm all the way up.
4: Call courtesy of the Cardinals Radio Network. And really, I just want to focus on Blaze Jordan's name. That's like the coolest name in sports. It feels like someone sat down and is like, okay, we got a sports movie. We need a name. I got it, Blaze Jordan. So I'm happy for dude. That was his first career home run at Busch Stadium. And hopefully his career is as cool as his name.
0: Blaze Jordan, a 3-run dinger. Alec Burleson, 2-for-4 in this game. 99 RBIs this year, second most in the majors behind only the Red Sal Stewart. The Cardinals are 5.5 games back of the final wild card spot in the NL. Let's wrap this puppy up. I believe this game was in our nation's capital.
9: The 1-2 pitch. So we had a long drive right field. Back in this one, Beck to the warning track. This one is soaring, and it's going to go on out of here. Off the facing of the second deck for Dalen Lyle. He is homered again, and the Nationals lead it 4-1. That is Lyle's 3rd homer of the series, his 18th of the year.
2: Nothing can stop me. I'm all the way up.
4: Call courtesy of Nationals Radio Network. And have a series, Dalen Lyle. He's 8-for-15, batting .533 with 3 home runs and 8 RBIs in his 4-game series versus Colorado. And, I mean, you know, the Rockies are in the basement of the NL for a reason. And Dalen Lyle took his opportunity to, get his stats up against this squad.
0: Dre, I know you've been locked in on fantasy football. Well, I will tell you this. This may be kismet, a beautiful way to end this little program, because my husband picked up Dalen Lyle a few weeks ago. Actually, he drafted him, but he promoted him to the starting lineup a couple weeks ago. And, yes, he is currently the one reason he is still competing in the semifinals of his fantasy baseball league at ESPN.com right now, because Dalen Lyle has been absolutely meteoric in the month of August. 8 multi-hit games, only 3 players in the National League can say that. Bryce Harper, Geraldo Perdomo of the Diamondbacks, and the Mets' Carson Benge are the others. And 8 RBIs in a series ties Andreas Chaparro for the most RBIs in a series by a Nationals player this season. He's Andre Snellings. I'm Mia O'Brien. SportsCenter All Night is coming up next here on ESPN Radio and the ESPN app.
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26: Gabriel rolls out, throws right, caught by Floria. He's at the 5. Floria dives for the pylon. Luke Floria's got another touchdown.
25: The Braves look to bring out the brooms against the Dodgers.
27: First pitch, crush. Deep right field. Some thrust on this baby. Into the chop house.
25: A pair of games take place on the hardwood and the W.
3: But we do know who the 8 teams are that are advancing to postseason. 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Williams, that's a dagger.
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0: 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The final week of the NFL preseason, teams setting their rosters intact. Major League Baseball getting down to the nitty-gritty as the month of August comes to a close this weekend. Plus, some action in the WNBA as they are in their final week of the regular season, looking ahead towards the postseason. But we begin tonight in the NFL preseason, and another opportunity for Fernando Mendoza, the top overall pick of the Las Vegas Raiders, taking the field for Las Vegas. San Francisco in Vegas to take on the Raiders. And Fernando Mendoza, as he took the field in the first quarter, still continues to struggle as he figures things out at the pro level on Raider Nation Radio, 920 AM.
1: Trey Tucker to the right. Fernando's going to throw again. He's going to attack down the middle.
0: Oh.
1: Intercepted by the 49ers on a deflection. Ball was on the hands of Naylor. It was deflected along the way. Berthune with the interception. And the Raiders go out here. That was a tip ball.
0: Tatum Berthune with the interception there. Vegas up 6-0 in the game. Fernando Mendoza finished the game 7-14, 57 yards with that interception. Was also sacked twice, losing 20 yards on the play. Eddie Pinheiro with 6 field goals in the game, including the go-ahead score with a minute 51 left in the game. Mac Jones would go 1-for-5 for 7 yards in his 2 drives. Adrian Martinez for the Niners, 12 of 21, 130 yards, no touchdowns, no interceptions. And it was the 49ers walking away with an 18-12 victory over the Raiders on Thursday. Meanwhile, Kirk Cousins, 8 of 11, 51 yards in the game, leading the Raiders to score on both of his drives. Raiders head coach Clint Kubiak with his thoughts on Fernando Mendoza's performance in the final preseason game.
2: Overall, offensively, we didn't score at all, so we didn't help the team get victories. You know, I think he has a pick, but I think it was a drop ball. You know, we have a couple sacks, so plenty that I can do better for him as well.
0: More from Kubiak on Mendoza, and he was asked if this preseason could potentially be a blessing in disguise for Fernando Mendoza.
2: Yeah, it is. It is. It's his reps. It's learning from Kirk's reps, from Aiden's reps. You know, very valuable for him to get all those reps. You know, I'd love to play him the whole game. But, you know, there's other guys that we want to get looked at. But I thought overall this preseason that, you know, we got him plenty of time, and I'm happy where he's at, but we just got to keep pushing to be better.
0: As for Mendoza, as he finished out his first NFL preseason, he was asked what he learned going through his first preseason.
4: You need to get the ball out quick, and it teaches you that you need to play on time, and there's less margin for error. So I think it's a great experience having that heat and duress, because diamonds are built under pressure. They're built under fire and, you know, being forged like that. So when you're able to play under that duress, that's when you're able to elevate your game, and I think it's a good experience.
0: Meanwhile, ESPN NFL analyst Lewis Riddick on the 11 p.m. Sports Center on Thursday gave his thoughts on Clint Kubiak being patient with Fernando Mendoza this season.
5: When you're looking at Fernando, I mean, look, right now, when he comes in there, you can tell he's trying to go ahead and see just how far can I push it? What are my limits here? Especially throwing the football over the middle, trying to layer the ball over the second level. It gets him into trouble sometimes. I'm sure Coach Kubiak is encouraging him. Go ahead and test your limits. Find out what this game is all about. I know that Coach Kubiak isn't talking to the offensive line saying, hey, look, let our number one overall pick get hit in the back. But look, it's a learning process, but they'll be patient with it.
0: For both teams, they'll start week one. 49ers will take on the Rams in Australia. That'll be on Thursday, September the 10th, and the Raiders will open their season against the Dolphins on September the 13th. Also in the NFL preseason slate on Thursday, the Patriots taking on the Browns. No Shedeur Sanders, no Deshaun Watson for Cleveland. Watson, of course, was named the starter this week, so kind of surprising a few people in the NFL media circle. So Dylan Gabriel, with neither Sanders or Watson getting the start, Gabriel would get a majority of the snaps for Cleveland, and he was looking good for the Browns. Pick up the action in the first quarter as the Browns look at a score for the first time on ESPN Cleveland.
26: It's going to be Sanders staying in there from the 6. Play fake to him. Gabriel rolls out, throws right, caught by Floria. He's at the 5. Floria dives for the pylon. Luke Floria's got another touchdown. He had one last week. The kid from Menor's got another.
0: A 6-0 lead for Cleveland at that point. More from the Browns. This time it's Gabriel launching it already with the lead. picking up his third touchdown pass of the game on 850 ESPN Cleveland.
26: Third and goal, throw to the flat, caught by Marshall, breaks the tackle, and a touchdown. Amani Marshall, 7-yard touchdown from Dylan Gabriel, who's now thrown three tonight. And the Browns lead 26-10.
0: So an excellent first half there for the Browns. Three touchdown passes for Gabriel, finished 12 of 15 for 186 yards, and those three scores for New England. Baron Morton, 18 of 28, 123 yards and two picks. The seventh round pick out of Texas Tech with a majority of the snaps for the Patriots. It was the Browns knocking off New England 37-13. Let's hear from Cleveland head coach Todd Monken on Dylan Gabriel's performance.
6: Well, that's great for him. I mean, I know it's been hard. I mean, let's be real about it, you know. He's a prideful guy. He's had a lot of success in his career, and all he does is prepare. That's all he does. Come to work every day, prepares like a pro. You can see he can really operate. I mean, he gets it. He gets what we want to do. He has a certain confidence about him when he takes the field. So really happy for him.
0: More from Monken on if they think they could potentially keep four quarterbacks on the roster.
6: That's why we played both of them, right? That's why we played them, to try and help us a little bit in terms of where we're at from a roster standpoint. So we got a lot to talk about, because I thought they both did some really good things. I really think the way they played was how I thought they'd play, right? Dylan really within himself, very poised. And then Talen was going to have some splash plays, some plays where you get him on the perimeter and use his athleticism as you keep working to refine his throwing ability, not throwing, but his passing, right? So again, it was fun to watch him play, but just like every position, you know, we're going to have to cut it down. That's just, we can't keep everybody.
0: As for Gabriel himself, he was asked if this training camp has been a little frustrating for him.
7: I don't think frustrating is the word. I think challenging is. It's interesting, you know, as somebody who just comes to work every day and tries to put one foot in front of the other, maximize what you get. That's all I've tried to do. And I think really going back into like spring OTAs, mandatory minicamp, you know, I really flipped the switch for me with Danny Breyer, kind of just looking at how my reps go. And like some days it'll be three, sometimes it'll be eight. Of course, you love to count them. But I say that because when I look at the end of the week, you know, it is like 20 or 25 reps. And we try to say it as like a half of a game. And, you know, I appreciate Danny because, you know, that mindset helped me.
0: And Dylan Gabriel looking to make the Cleveland roster again, finishing 12 of 15, 186 yards and three touchdowns in the Browns' 37-13 win over the New England Patriots. Switching gears to Major League Baseball on Thursday, Dodgers in Atlanta to face the Braves. Atlanta with a 4-1 record against the Dodgers this season, best of any NL team against the Dodgers, looking for a fifth straight win against the Dodger Blue. Chris Sale on the bump for the Braves, third in all of baseball in ERA, but does have a loss in his last three starts. Dodgers, meanwhile, looking to avoid the sweep. We'll go to the bottom of the first inning. Drake Baldwin at the plate, first pitch he sees on 680 The Fan.
27: First pitch, crush, deep right field, some thrust on this baby, into the chop house. 1-0 Braves as Drake just pounded that thing into the chop house. First pitch he saw, and he put the barrel right on it.
0: So Baldwin with a leadoff home run there, and that would be all Chris Sale would need. He would be cruising through this one already with 10 strikeouts in the game. Moves to the ninth inning, looking to seal the deal on the LA Dodgers, looking for strikeout number 11.
27: Sale, set of the belt. 0-2, got him swinging, strike three, a performance for the ages for Chris Sale. A 1-0 shutout, Sale goes the distance, and the Braves sweep the Dodgers.
0: Baldwin's home run, the only run of the game. Sale with 11 strikeouts in a complete game shutout, his fourth career shutout, his first since 2019 when he was a member of the Red Sox. Five hits allowed, 11 Ks, his 17th career complete game, second among active players at 37 years, 150 days old. He's the oldest Braves player with a shutout since John Smoltz did it a few days shy of his 39th birthday. Here's Chris Sale on Braves Vision.
8: Well, Chris, short bullpen against the Dodgers, playoff atmosphere. Did you tell the boys before the game that a CG shutout was on the way?
7: No. Yeah, it's too crazy of a game to be calling shots like that. You know, anytime I take the ball, I pride myself in going deep into games. Those guys have been working their butts off all year, man. You know, anytime you can give them a day off,
9: It's awesome, so just thankful.
8: You threw a pitch over 100 miles per hour for the first time in 8 years. How?
9: With my arm.
8: Best break.
9: The adrenaline, this atmosphere was unbelievable. So I guess it's that.
8: You've accomplished so much in your career, but to have a night like tonight with your family in the stands, against this team, in this environment, and knowing your boys are going to remember that the rest of their lives, how special is that?
9: No, it's special. Today was a tough day for us. We lost a really close family friend, Ashley Foss. My heart goes out to the Foss family. You know, she watched all these games. She was a huge Braves fan. She's 42 years old, man, just like family. So, you know, that's why at the end of the game I looked up. I knew I had someone looking over me tonight. So, you know, just thankful, honestly.
8: Well, Chris, you could not have honored her in a better fashion. Congratulations.
9: Thank you.
0: It's a big win for the Braves, a 1-0 win by a team that scored on a home run. It's the first win, 1-0 win by a team that scored on a home run on the first pitch seen since the 2013 Diamondbacks did it against the Marlins. Meanwhile, Yamamoto with the loss for the Dodgers, 6 3rd innings, allowing 4 hits and 1 earned run and 8 strikeouts in the game as the Dodgers get swept by Atlanta. Meanwhile, the Brewers with 82 wins take it on the Mets and Queens. They're on 100-win pace. If they can get a victory, that would be a franchise record in wins. Already 2-0 Milwaukee as we go to the top of the second inning. Jackson Churio with a man on 620 WTMJ.
10: First pitch to Churio, a fly ball to right, deep, back goes Binge, track wall gone. 2-run home run for Jackson Churio, and the Brewers lead it 4-0.
0: 4-0 lead after two. Brewers would tack on another run in the fifth to make it 5-0. Mets would add single runs in the bottom of the fifth inning, but then more from the Brewers offense. We go to the top of the eighth inning. Jackson Churio again with a man on.
10: Curry looks in. The 2-2 pitch. And a fly ball to left. Back on it is Robert at the track wall. Gone. Jackson Churio with his second homer of the night. It's a 2-run shot. And the Brewers with an 8-2 lead here in Queens.
0: Second homer of the day for Churio. Brewers beat the Mets 8-2. Churio with his third multi-homer game of the season. Jacob Mizorowski with the win. 6 innings, 2 hits, 2 earned, and 6 strikeouts. Brewers have now won 4 straight series, tying their longest streak of the season. Meanwhile, Yankees taking on the Astros. The Yankees have won 7 of their last 9 games, entering play 2.5 games ahead of the Red Sox for the top wild card spot of the American League. Astros entered Thursday, leading the Texas Rangers by a half game for first place in the American League West, despite the fact that they were a game under 500, a 41% chance to win the AL West, according to ESPN Analytics, the highest of any team in the division. Let's get the action going in the top of the sixth inning. Astros up 1-0. Christian Walker with a man on KBME 790 AM.
11: The 1-0 breaking ball, and that's hit in the air right center, fairly deep. Going back on it is Jones onto the warning track, and it's gone just over the fence for Christian Walker. A 2-run shot, and it's 3-0 Astros.
0: Astros with a 3-0 lead. Yankees would get a sack fly from Cody Bellinger in the sixth to make it 3-1. But then Jeremy Pena comes up in the seventh to get that run back.
11: Here's the 1-1. That's driven left field. That's got distance, and it's gone. A shot by Pena, and it's 4-1. A no-doubter right off the bat.
0: Solo home run there from Jeremy Pena, making it a 4-1 lead. It's now 5-1 Astros. Astros beat the Yankees 5-1, hanging on to first place in the American League West. 4-2 in their last 6 road games, now back to 500. It's only the 3rd loss in the last 10 games for New York. Now 2 games up on Boston for the first wild card spot. Former Astro Gerrit Cole, 6 innings, 6 hits, 3 earned, a walk, and 5 strikeouts, falling to 7-7 on the season. 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We'll get an update there, plus some action from the WNBA hardwood. Stick around. 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
13: 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The opening round of the PGA Championship took place on Thursday at Eastlake Golf Club in Atlanta, and it was a nice debut at the Tour Championship by Minwoo Lee. He shot an 8 under 62 for the lead after round one, a score that matches his career low on the tour. He has a two-shot lead going into Friday's round two. Lee's been near the top of the leaderboard this season on tour, finishing in second at Pebble Beach and the Scottish Open. But just as the FedEx Cup playoffs have begun, Lee hasn't had his best stuff as of late. He addressed that in the press conference after round one.
14: Very average 2 weeks, last 2 weeks. It was probably the saddest I've been on the golf course, which is not good. We're really lucky to be out here and play some good golf to get into the playoffs, and it just felt so hard, and it just got to a point where I was looking at what's in the bags of everyone else's and trying to find out what to do, and ended up changing shafts before the week and on the Tuesday, and you know, it's even my team was

0: very hesitant about it, but the results were really good when I did practice with it, and it was nice to hit shots that I saw out there, and it was really good.
1: Minwoo Lee in his press conference after shooting a first round 8-under-62 for the lead. Still plenty of time and room for the leaderboard to change. Colin Morikawa two strokes back, as is Victor Hovland. They're at 6-under par. Ryan Fox hit an eagle to get back on track after he hit a couple of bogeys on his first two holes, added six more birdies to finish at 4-under par. Rory McIlroy had his struggles but is in the mix at 2-under. Switching gears to the WNBA, Valkyries taking on the Liberty. Golden State in New York for this one. Valkyries 27-11 on the season, a 79% chance to earn a top two seed, which would give them home court through the semifinals, an 8-2 record this month, 2-0 against the Liberty this season. New York 10-3 in their last 13 games since July the 10th, the third best record in the W in that span. We'll get into the fourth quarter where Golden State pulling away, hitting big shots from downtown.
2: But we do know who the eight teams are that are advancing the postseason. Williams. Yeah. Gabby Williams. That's a dagger.
1: Gabby Williams hitting from downtown. Valkyries win it 79-60. It's their third straight game holding opponents under 70 points. They won all three meetings this season against the New York Liberty. Meanwhile, the Mystics taking on the Mercury. Mystics having a decent season at 23-15. Mercury have struggled out to just 13-25. The Mystics entered the day two games behind the Atlanta Dream for fourth place. The top four teams, remember, in the WNBA get home court advantage for the first round of the playoffs. The Mystics at 23-15, the second most wins in franchise history. And Phoenix has had their struggles. Melissa Thomas, 12 double-doubles this season, four in her last five games, has 117 career double-doubles, eighth most in league history. Let's get to this one. Mystics and the Mercury in the fourth quarter. Georgia Amore hitting from downtown.
3: Six rod, Amore. Oh, what more can she do?
4: What a great shot.
3: To Amore.
4: Great extra pass by Citron as well. Hitting the hot player.
3: She's got the last 8 points for the Mystics.
1: That put the Mystics up by five. They'd finish the deal with a 7-point victory, 80-73 over the Mercury. It's the Mystics' 17th win by single digits this season, most in the WNBA. Amore with a career-high 25 points in the game, including hitting six threes from downtown. Previous career high was 14 points, so another big win for the Mystics. Switching gears back to Major League Baseball, the Diamondbacks taking on the Giants. The D-backs a game behind the Padres for the third wild card spot in the National League. Arizona listed as a 41% chance to reach the postseason, according to Fangraphs. Let's get to the action here. Bottom of the first inning, Drew Gilbert at the plate for the Giants on KNBR.
5: The pitch on the way. Swinging. There's a drive out into deep right center field. Way back there, and goodbye! Over the 25-foot high wall, adjacent to the 415 marker, and it is 1-0. Giants, a leadoff homer for Gilbert.
1: So Gilbert leads things off with a home run for the Giants. They keep the offense pouring on. We'll go to the bottom of the eighth inning. Jonah Cox at the plate looking to drive in another run with the Giants already up 3-1.
5: Cox hits a pop fly into shallow center, and coming down the line is Devers, and the ball falls in. Base hit, and Devers will score. 4-1 Giants.
1: 4-1 Giants at that point. The Giants would go on to beat the Diamondbacks by a final of 6-1. Diamondbacks now fall a game and a half behind the Padres for the third wild card spot. They've lost back-to-back games against the Giants after starting 8-0 against them this season. Giants now 7-0 in the month of August when allowing one or fewer runs. They were Major League worst 1-16 when allowing two or more. Drew Gilbert had the leadoff home run, the first of his career, hitting .385 with three home runs, eight runs batted in, and seven career starts from the leadoff spot. Orioles taking on the Cardinals, bottom of the second inning, no score. Blaze Jordan with two men on the Cardinals radio network.
6: A swing, and that's a high fly ball. That's hit deep to center field. It might go. It's a goner. Three-run homer for Blaze Jordan, and the long ball for Jordan is third of the year.
1: Blaze Jordan with the home run there. More from the Cardinals as we go to the bottom of the fourth with a man on, Ramon Urias at the plate.
7: And some never make it out of the minor leagues.
8: Some never make it. That's right. 3-2 pitch is hit hard to left center field. He got that one pretty well. That's back to the track. And it is gone. A big fly for Ramon Urias. Just snuck over the wall in left center field. And now a two-run homer, two innings later, for Urias.
1: Urias with the home run to make it 5-0 in the fourth. It ended up being a lot closer than that. 7-5, the final, ends up snapping a Cardinals five-game losing streak. Jordan with the home run and three RBIs. His first career home run at Busch Stadium, exited the game in the eighth inning after a collision with Gunnar Henderson. But a 7-5 win for the Cardinals. 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
1: First round of the PGA Championship is in the books down in Atlanta. Minwoo Lee is the leader after round one, an 8-under par 62. Still plenty of room for the leaderboard to change. Colin Morikawa, two strokes back, as is Victor Hovland. Ryan Fox with an eagle to get back on track after a couple of bogeys. Added six more birdies in his first round to finish at 4-under. Round two coming up on Friday. Meanwhile, the ACC has joined in with the other conferences in the Power Four, banning professionals from returning to college athletics. The conference passes the resolution on Thursday that banned the return to college sports in football, men's, and women's basketball, but it clamped down an enforcing eligibility standard. The resolution was passed by the ACC Council unanimously. Meanwhile, the Braves and the Dodgers squaring off in Atlanta. It was a 1-0 lead with a Drake Baldwin leadoff home run, but Chris Sale was cruising already with 10 strikeouts. At the end of the top of the ninth inning, two outs. Chris Sale looking to seal the deal on a complete game shutout on 680 The Fan.
0: Sale, set of the belt. 0-2. Got him swinging. Strike three. A performance for the ages for Chris Sale. A 1-0 shutout. Sale goes the distance, and the Braves sweep the Dodgers.
1: First complete game shutout for Chris Sale since 2019 when he was with the Red Sox. Finished five hits allowed and those 11 strikeouts. It was his 17th career complete game, second among active players, only behind Justin Verlander. At 37 years and 150 days old, he's the oldest Braves player with a shutout since John Smoltz did it a few days shy of his 39th birthday. NFL preseason, 49ers taking on the Raiders. Last preseason game for both teams. Last opportunity to see Fernando Mendoza on the field, as he will be the backup to start the season to Kirk Cousins. Mendoza with some more struggles in the preseason. Pick up the action in the first quarter on Raider Nation, 9:20 a.m.
2: Trey Tucker to the right. Fernando's going to throw again. He's going to attack down the middle.
0: Oh.
2: Intercepted by the 49ers on a deflection. On a deflection, ball was on the hands of Naylor. Was deflected along the way. Berthune with the interception, and the Raiders go out here. That was a tip ball.
1: A tip ball there. Eddie Pinheiro with six field goals in the game, including the go-ahead score with a minute 51 left as the 49ers knocked off the Raiders. We'll hear from Clint Kubiak on his thoughts on Mendoza's final preseason performance.
3: Overall, offensively, we didn't score at all, so we didn't help the team get victories. You know, I think, he has a pick, but I think it was a drop ball. You know, we have a couple sacks, so plenty that I can do better for him as well.
1: As for the thoughts on Mendoza's performance this preseason and if the Raiders are making the right moves, Louis Riddick, ESPN NFL analyst on SportsCenter, said the Raiders are indeed making the right move by starting Kirk Cousins this season.
4: It's kind of how they have to go. I mean, look, in the two times that we've seen Kirk so far this preseason, what has he looked like? He's looked like a veteran who's playing in the preseason, who looks very efficient, very comfortable in an offense that he basically grew up in the NFL. So, and I think this was Tom Brady's plan all along, was to go ahead and start him. And I think his play will dictate how long he stays in there. And as far as the starting role is concerned, the team's progression will dictate how long he stays in there.
1: That was Louis Riddick on SportsCenter. Meanwhile, Cue Meyers, game night host on Game Night on ESPN Radio, gave his thoughts on Fernando Mendoza's performance against the Niners.
24: They had him out there with the first team offensive line for a drive, and then the second team offensive line came in, and they just didn't do very much. They didn't do very much to protect him and give him an opportunity. So this was probably the worst performance from him, but I wouldn't put it on him, if that makes sense. I would more look at it like, hey, there wasn't a lot of, you know, good going on around him that really supported him tonight. So it was one of those that, it's a learning experience for sure. Every time he goes out there, it's a learning experience. And I think that he'll take a lot from this when he goes back and looks at the film.
1: Niners again with an 18-12 victory over the Raiders in the final preseason game for both San Francisco and Las Vegas. SportsCenter All Night, ESPN Radio, and the ESPN app. Still more from the NFL preseason as the Steelers were in Buffalo to take on the Bills. And we'll pick up the action in the first quarter. Pittsburgh looking to get on top, trailing 3-0, as Will Howard is under center for the Steelers and throws this one to put the Steelers on top on WDVE 102.5 FM.
25: How
5: Howard under center, throws out to the right. It's Bernard. Bernard, a stiff arm, evades a tackler, and Jeremy Bernard is in for a touchdown. Pittsburgh Steelers, one play, 13 yards, and the Steelers are on the board.
1: Steelers on the board, taking a 7-3 lead at that point. They go into halftime, though, with a 14-10 lead over Buffalo. We'll go into the fourth quarter now, and this time, Pittsburgh getting on the scoreboard via special teams.
5: Doman's going to have to get rid of this quickly. Gets a snap, one step, bangs it away. High spiraling kick. Wiegand steps forward at the 45-yard line. He's got it. Starts to the right, looking, tries to get to the edge. Breaks out of a tackle, cuts back to the left. Now he's got room. Wiegand crosses the 40, the 30, makes a move around the punter, down the left sideline. Touchdown, Caden Wiegand, in for the Pittsburgh Steelers score.
1: That put the Steelers up 27-17 on Buffalo. But back come the Bills as we go into the fourth quarter as Ian Wheeler punches it in here for the Bills.
6: Play clock down to 8. Here's the snap. Hand off to Wheeler. Dances in the hole and then bursts to the end zone for the touchdown. It's a 2-yard touchdown run for Ian Wheeler.
1: But they would need a 2-point conversion, still trailing 27-26, and they elect to go for the win with a minute 6 remaining on the clock.
6: Coming in motion, Van Sumer in the fullback. Here's the snap. Bouchel back to pass. World of pressure coming. Fires and it's caught in the end zone by Pettis for the 2-point conversion. And for the first time tonight, the Bills have the lead with 1:06 left.
1: Tables breaking everywhere. 28-27, the final. Coming back and getting the 2-point conversion when they needed it. Bills with their first undefeated preseason since 2021. Shane Bouchel, 26 of 38, 196 yards passing, expected to be third on the depth chart. Pittsburgh head coach Mike McCarthy on if he feels he's got 4 quarterbacks who've earned a roster spot.
7: I mean, I think that's a very accurate evaluation on your part. Yeah, I feel good about the quarterback room. I've been saying it for quite some time. They've showed it on the field. You know, we got 2 veterans that we can win with, and we got 2 young guys that we're real excited about their future.
1: That was Mike McCarthy. Meanwhile, Pittsburgh quarterback Drew Aller on the Steelers' possibility of carrying 4 quarterbacks.
8: I'm really looking forward to it because it's a fun quarterback room to be a part of. I'm learning a ton about football, but just the conversations that we have, whether it's away from the meeting room or out on the practice field that really don't have anything to do with football, are honestly some of the most fun conversations we have. So that's the part I'm looking forward to, just continuing to build all the personal relationships that I have with those guys, because those guys have been great to me. Like Mason was great out there for me today on the sideline, just helping me out with stuff, giving me reminders and just tips and pointers out there when I was out there early in the drive again. So that group has been great for me, and I'm excited just to help them out in any way I can now.
1: Meanwhile, Joey Porter Jr. is ending the fourth and final year of his rookie contract this season, scheduled to be an unrestricted free agent coming up in March. So obviously, wants a new contract. Things have not been going well. There have been some rumors on whether or not he could be traded from Pittsburgh. Brooke Pryor, ESPN NFL Nation, Pittsburgh Steelers reporter on SportsCenter on Thursday, gave the latest on the Steelers and Joey Porter Jr.
9: This morning, the Steelers restructured DK Metcalf's contract, freeing up $18 million in cap space for this season. But I'm told that's just to give the team some cushion going into the year, and it does not mean that a contract extension with Joey Porter Jr. is imminent. The two sides have been at an impasse. That's what Mike McCarthy said earlier this week. Porter Jr. remains on PUP. He has not practiced since aggravating a back injury during mobility workouts on the first day of training camp. Now, I was told last week that there hadn't been any real meaningful progress, and as far as trade buzz around the cornerback, that the Steelers had neither made nor received any calls on Porter. But look, Sunday is cut down day. At 6 p.m., something has to happen with Joey, because if he remains on PUP after that, then he has to miss the first 4 weeks of the season. That's not something the Steelers want to do.
1: So still a lot of questions on the future of Joey Porter Jr. with the Pittsburgh Steelers. More from the NFL preseason. 2 teams who call SoFi Stadium home squaring off as the Rams took on the Chargers. Rams going for an undefeated preseason in the first quarter, looking to take the lead on the Chargers looking to take the lead on the Rams as Justin Herbert throws it out there to Quentin Johnson.
10: Herbert. Play action. Climbs the pocket. Takes a shot downfield. Wide open. Quentin Johnston caught. Touchdown, Chargers. 65 yards.

0: Johnston from Justin Herbert. That makes you feel a little bit better.
1: On Alt 98.7 Los Angeles, but back come the Rams. Ty Simpson at quarterback for the Rams, and he airs it out to Brennan Presley.
2: Pressure coming his direction. Ty Simpson showcasing his wheels as he looks to the end zone. Lighting it up. It's Brennan Presley. What a play.
1: For the touchdown, 710 ESPN LA on the call. Rams beat the Chargers 20-18. Justin Herbert, 2 of 3, 74 yards, and the touchdown, which you heard. He did have a fumble as well, lost in the two series he played. Meanwhile, Ty Simpson, 18-23, 119 yards and a touchdown. The number 13 pick in this past April's draft. Played the entire first half for the LA Rams. Week one games for each team. The Rams will take on the 49ers in Australia on September the 10th. Meanwhile, the Chargers will face the Cardinals on September the 13th. We'll switch gears to college football. Kirk Herbstreit on the Pat McAfee Show on Thursday gave his thoughts on some lingering topics around the college football season as it gets underway this week. In fact, a lot of FCS games were taking place on Thursday, and he thinks that this is a pretty wide open year with a lot of teams with a chance to win the national championship.
3: There's more big names and quarterbacks, more big names at every position. They're coming back this year than I can remember in a long, long time. And the cool thing is about this NIL and the portal is everybody's in the mix. A bunch of teams, 15, 16 teams that have a shot to make a run. You know, whether you're going through the SEC, going through the Big Ten, the Big 12 ACC, the group of six, whoever it is, everyone feels like they can throw their hat in the ring. And 5 years ago, and any time before that, if people were asking us and putting odds up, it would have been Ohio State, Alabama, Georgia, and Clemson, and everybody else. And now we've got everybody thinking that they've got a shot. And I think that's one of the cool things that we've gotten out of this. Instead of Ohio State and Alabama and Georgia stacking all these five stars, those guys are other places now.
1: So Herbie thinks there's depth all around college football, but what about the Big Ten?
3: I think the Big Ten, again, once again this year, is really, really deep. Not just Ohio State, Oregon, and Indiana, but you go through the entire Big Ten. SC, I think, is coming. I think Lincoln Riley has got a quarterback. They got better skill. Even though they lose some receivers to the NFL, I still think they've got some great skill. They've recruited well. Michigan's kind of a wild card with Bryce Underwood. Don't really know with Kyle Whittingham what to expect. They could be a 10-win team. They could be a 7- or 8-win team. It just depends really on Bryce and how he kind of adjusts to this new scheme and how they're going to be able to take advantage of not just his arm, but his legs, because that's really who Utah has been when they really were humming. They had a quarterback who's more of a dual threat guy. So are they going to turn him loose? But look at this, Penn State, Washington, Iowa. I think Iowa's another 8-9 win team.
1: Oh.
3: Wisconsin and Nebraska should be better. Illinois. I mean, look at the depth of that conference. It's scary.
1: So he's got teams named all over the place in both of those clips, but who does he have winning the national championship? Well, Pat McAfee certainly asked him about that on the show.
3: I've got Notre Dame playing Indiana in the national championship. How crazy would that be in your state if that happens?
4: Oh.
3: I got Notre Dame winning it all over Indiana in a national championship. I got Ohio State and Georgia both getting into the playoff, but in the Final Four. Mm-hmm. But I got Notre Dame and Indiana advancing. They got three games, and they don't have a conference championship game. I mean, they're going to walk at least into the playoff. I'm all in on Notre Dame this year. I think this is the year that they've recruited well. They've got some experience at receiver. There's Leonard Moore. I mean, this is a very talented team, and I think they got a bit of a chip on their shoulder from what happened to them a year ago.
1: Kirk Herbstreit on the Pat McAfee Show on Thursday. More some college football commentary. Adam Rittenberg, ESPN college football writer on Unsportsmanlike Thursday, said Indiana, despite being the defending champion, still feeling a little bit disrespected.
5: It's a logo thing, guys. It's hard for people to look at Indiana as an annual national championship contender because they're Indiana. If you look at the roster and what they have coming back on the offensive line, on the defensive line, should be one of the best defensive lines in the country. They had a couple of guys who were part of that 2022 class who were injured, not part of the NFL. As long as they get their TROs, they're going to be back to help this already very strong defensive line. And then Josh Hoover, there's obviously a lot of attention on him. He's not Fernando Mendoza. He doesn't look like Fernando, probably won't play exactly like Fernando, but a very productive player with a lot of experience under his belt. So you want to bet against Kurt Cignetti, given what he's done the first two seasons? You know, best of luck to you.
1: One other note, as Lincoln Riley, USC football head coach, joined Amber and Ian on ESPN Radio. The ACC passed a resolution Thursday banning professionals from returning to college football and as well as men's and women's basketball, joining the other Power Four conference and setting forth that example of eligibility enforcement. Lincoln Riley was asked about NFL players potentially returning to college football and why he may or may not be against that.
4: Yeah, the 5-for-5 is great. It eliminates a lot of the tough decisions that you had before about do you play a guy or try to save his red shirts. That part's great. The professional roster thing is insane. I mean, once you become a professional, like, you're not an amateur anymore. Like, it's real simple. So I'm proud of our league, the Big Ten, for stepping up and really setting the tone in terms of just saying that's not going to happen here. And it was definitely the right move for college football.
1: Lincoln Riley, USC head football coach, on Amber and Ian. Still more to come. 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
1: 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A lot of action on Thursdays. We get near the end of the WNBA season. Baseball pennant races continue to heat up, and we, of course, are in the final week of the NFL preseason. Let's take a listen to some of the best plays from Thursday with our top sound.
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1: Dylan Gabriel shines bright for the Cleveland Browns in their win over the New England Patriots. 850 ESPN Cleveland on the call.
2: Third and goal. Throw to the flat. Caught by Marshall. Breaks the tackle. And a touchdown. Amani Marshall. 7-yard touchdown from Dylan Gabriel, who's now thrown 3 tonight. And the Browns lead 26-10.
0: Number 3.
1: Valkyries all-star Gabby Williams shoots the dagger 3 from downtown as Golden State takes care of the Liberty. The sound on Amazon Prime Video.
3: But we do know who the 8 teams are that are advancing to postseason. Williams. Gabby Williams. That's a dagger.
0: Number 2.
1: Jackson Churio powers the Brewers to a series win over the Mets. The call on 620 WTMJ.
4: Curry looks in. The 2-2 pitch. And a fly ball to left. Back on it is Robert at the track wall. Gone. Jackson Churio with his second homer of the night. It's a two-run shot. And the Brewers with an 8-2 lead here in Queens.
0: Number 1.
1: And in Atlanta, Chris Sale goes the distance as the Braves sweep the Dodgers. The call on 680 The Fan.
5: Sale. Set of the belt. 0-2. Got him swinging. Strike 3. A performance for the ages for Chris Sale. A 1-0 shutout. Sale goes the distance, and the Braves sweep the Dodgers.
1: That was our top sound. We continue rolling on here on SportsCenter All Night, ESPN Radio, and the ESPN app. More from the Major League Diamond. Rockies taking on the Nationals. Bottom of the 5th inning. Washington looking to extend their lead.
6: The 1-2 pitch. So he had a long drive right field. Back in this one, back to the warning track. This one is soaring, and it's going to go on out of here. Off the facing of the second deck for Dalen Lyle. He is homered again, and the Nationals lead it 4-1. That is Lyle's third homer of the series, his 18th of the year.
1: Lyle, you heard it there, 18th home run of the year in the fifth inning to make it a 4-1 lead for the Nationals. They'd go on to win it by a final of 7-1 and improve to 63-73 against the lowly Colorado Rockies, who fall to 52-82 on the year. Royals taking on the Blue Jays, and it was a lot of offense for Kansas City. Jack Caglione at the plate with a couple of men on, looking for more runs on the scoreboard with Kansas City already up 6-0.
7: Here's the pitch, and he swings and lines it down the right field line. That's down for a hit. Carter Jensen scores. Bobby being waved around. Here he comes as the throw goes into second. It's a two-run single down the right field line for Jack Caglione. He has driven in 4 tonight, and the Royals lead it 8-0.
1: So 4 RBIs for Caglione, a 96.5 The Fan, but Caglione was not done. Already up 11-2 were the Royals. We go to the top of the 9th inning, and Caglione adds a couple more.
7: Straw throws. Caglione blasts it down the right field line, heading for the upper deck. That ball's gone. Oh, it's a Canadian cloud from Jack Caglione. He caps a 5-hit game with a 2-run homer.
1: 13-2, dominating win by the Royals over the Blue Jays. Caglione 5-for-6 in the game with a home run, a career-high 6 runs batted in, the 4th player in Royals history with a 5-hit, 5 RBI games, and at 23 years old, he's the youngest to do it. Blue Jays with the loss fall to 3.5 games behind of the final American League wildcard spot. In the NFL, Adam Schefter on the Pat McAfee Show on Thursday said, expect to have an answer and as it relates to Aaron Donald.
8: These people know it's go time. Like 2.5 weeks, time to start getting ready, which again makes me wonder what's going through the mind of one Aaron Donald right now as we get closer to the regular season and the Rams kick off their season 2 weeks from tonight in Australia against the 49ers.
9: Woo!
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0: 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Week 3 NFL preseason action kicks off.
25: Gabriel rolls out, throws right, caught by Floria. He's at the 5. Floria dives for the pylon. Luke Floria's got another touchdown.
0: The Braves look to bring out the brooms against the Dodgers.
26: First pitch, crush. Deep right field. Some thrust on this baby. Into the chop house.
0: A pair of games take place on the hardwood and the W.
3: But we do know who the 8 teams are that are advancing to postseason.
27: Williams. Williams, that's a dagger.
0: Plus, we inch closer to the return of college football.
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1: 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The final week of the NFL preseason, teams setting their rosters intact. Major League Baseball getting down to the nitty-gritty as the month of August comes to a close this weekend. Plus, some action in the WNBA as they are in their final week of the regular season, looking ahead towards the postseason. But we begin tonight in the NFL preseason, and another opportunity for Fernando Mendoza, the top overall pick of the Las Vegas Raiders, taking the field for Las Vegas. San Francisco in Vegas to take on the Raiders. And Fernando Mendoza, as he took the field in the first quarter, still continues to struggle as he figures things out at the pro level on Raider Nation Radio, 920 AM.
2: Trey Tucker to the right. Fernando's going to throw again. He's going to attack down the middle.
3: Oh.
2: Intercepted by the 49ers on a deflection. On a deflection. Ball was on the hands of Naylor. It was deflected along the way. Berthune with the interception. And the Raiders go out here. That was a tip ball.
1: Tatum Bethune with the interception there. Vegas up 6-0 in the game. Fernando Mendoza finished the game 7-14, 57 yards with that interception. Was also sacked twice, losing 20 yards on the play. Eddie Pinheiro with 6 field goals in the game, including the go-ahead score with a minute 51 left in the game. Mac Jones would go 1-for-5 for 7 yards and his 2 drives. Adrian Martinez for the Niners, 12 of 21, 130 yards, no touchdowns, no interceptions. And it was the 49ers walking away with an 18-12 victory over the Raiders on Thursday. Meanwhile, Kirk Cousins, 8 of 11, 51 yards in the game, leading the Raiders to score on both of his drives. Raiders head coach Clint Kubiak with his thoughts on Fernando Mendoza's performance in the final preseason game.
4: Overall, offensively, we didn't score at all, so we didn't help the team get victories. You know, I think he has a pick, but I think it was a drop ball. You know, we have a couple sacks, so plenty that I can do better for him as well.
1: More from Kubiak on Mendoza, and he was asked if this preseason could potentially be a blessing in disguise for Fernando Mendoza.
4: Yeah, it is. It is. It's his reps. It's learning from Kirk's reps, from Aiden's reps. You know, very valuable for him to get all those reps. You know, I'd love to play him the whole game. But, you know, there's other guys that we want to get looked at. But I thought overall this preseason that, you know, we got him plenty of time. And I'm happy where he's at, but we just got to keep pushing to be better.
1: As for Mendoza, as he finished out his first NFL preseason, he was asked what he learned going through his first preseason.
5: You need to get the ball out quick, and it teaches you that you need to play on time, and there's less margin for error. So I think it's a great experience having that heat and duress, because diamonds are built under pressure. They're built under fire and, you know, being forged like that. So when you're able to play under that duress, that's when you're able to elevate your game, and I think it's a good experience.
1: Meanwhile, ESPN NFL analyst Lewis Riddick on the 11 p.m. Sports Center on Thursday gave his thoughts on Clint Kubiak being patient with Fernando Mendoza this season.
6: When you're looking at Fernando, I mean, look, right now, when he comes in there, you can tell he's trying to go ahead and see just how far can I push it? What are my limits here? Especially throwing the football over the middle, trying to layer the ball over the second level. It gets him into trouble sometimes. I'm sure Coach Kubiak is encouraging him. Go ahead and test your limits. Find out what this game is all about. I know that Coach Kubiak isn't talking to the offensive line saying, hey, look, let our number one overall pick get hit in the back. But look, it's a learning process, but they'll be patient with it.
1: For both teams, they'll start week one. 49ers will take on the Rams in Australia. That'll be on Thursday, September the 10th, and the Raiders will open their season against the Dolphins on September the 13th. Also in the NFL preseason slate on Thursday, the Patriots taking on the Browns. No Shedeur Sanders, no Deshaun Watson for Cleveland. Watson, of course, was named the starter this week, so kind of surprising a few people in the NFL media circle. So Dylan Gabriel, with neither Sanders or Watson getting the start, Gabriel would get a majority of the snaps for Cleveland, and he was looking good for the Browns. Pick up the action in the first quarter as the Browns looking to score for the first time on ESPN Cleveland.
7: It's going to be Sanders staying in there from the 6, play fake to him. Gabriel rolls out, throws right, caught by Floria. He's at the 5. Floria dives for the pylon. Luke Floria's got another touchdown. He had one last week. The kid from Menner's got another.

0: A 6-0 lead for Cleveland at that point. More from the Browns. This time it's Gabriel launching it already with the lead, picking up his third touchdown pass of the game on 850 ESPN Cleveland.
1: Third and goal, throw to the flat, caught by Marshall, breaks the tackle, and a touchdown. Amani Marshall, 7-yard touchdown from Dylan Gabriel, who's now thrown 3 tonight. And the Browns lead 26-10.
0: So an excellent first half there for the Browns. 3 touchdown passes for Gabriel, finished 12 of 15 for 186 yards and those 3 scores. For New England, Baron Morton, 18 of 28, 123 yards and 2 picks. The 7th round pick out of Texas Tech with a majority of the snaps for the Patriots. It was the Browns knocking off New England 37-13. Let's hear from Cleveland head coach Todd Monken on Dylan Gabriel's performance.
2: Well, that's great for him. I mean, I know it's been hard. I mean, let's be real about it, you know. He's a prideful guy. He's had a lot of success in his career, and all he does is prepare. That's all he does. Come to work every day, prepares like a pro. You can see he can really operate. I mean, he gets it. He gets what we want to do. He has a certain confidence about him when he takes the field. So, really happy for him.
0: More from Monken on if they think they could potentially keep 4 quarterbacks on the roster.
2: That's why we played both of them, right? That's why we played them, to try and help us a little bit in terms of where we're at from a roster standpoint. So we got a lot to talk about, because I thought they both did some really good things. I really think the way they played was how I thought they'd play, right? Dylan really within himself, very poised. And then Talen was going to have some splash plays, some plays where you get him on the perimeter and use his athleticism as you keep working to refine his throwing ability, not throwing, but his passing, right? So, again, it was fun to watch him play, but just like every position, you know, we're going to have to cut it down. That's just, we can't keep everybody.
0: As for Gabriel himself, he was asked if this training camp has been a little frustrating for him.
3: I don't think frustrating is the word. I think challenging is. It's interesting, you know, as somebody who just comes to work every day and tries to put one foot in front of the other, maximize what you get. That's all I've tried to do. And I think really going back into like spring OTAs, mandatory minicamp, you know, I really flipped the switch for me with Danny Breyer, kind of just looking at how my reps go. And like some days it'll be 3, sometimes it'll be 8. Of course, you love to count them. But I say that because when I look at the end of the week, you know, it is like 20, 25 reps. And we try to say it as like a half of a game. And, you know, I appreciate Danny because, you know, that mindset helped me.
0: Again, Dylan Gabriel looking to make the Cleveland roster. Again, finishing 12 of 15, 186 yards and 3 touchdowns in the Browns' 37-13 win over the New England Patriots. Switching gears to Major League Baseball on Thursday, Dodgers in Atlanta to face the Braves. Atlanta with a 4-1 record against the Dodgers this season. Best of any NL team against the Dodgers. Looking for a 5th straight win against the Dodger Blue. Chris Sale on the bump for the Braves. 3rd in all of baseball in ERA, but does have a loss in his last 3 starts. Dodgers, meanwhile, looking to avoid the sweep. We'll go to the bottom of the first inning. Drake Baldwin at the plate. First pitch he sees on 680 The Fan.
4: First pitch crushed, deep right field, some thrust on this baby, into the chop house. 1-0 Braves as Drake just pounded that thing into the chop house. First pitch he saw and he put the barrel right on it.
0: So Baldwin with a leadoff home run there, and that would be all Chris Sale would need. He would be cruising through this one already with 10 strikeouts in the game. Moves to the 9th inning, looking to seal the deal on the LA Dodgers, looking for strikeout number 11.
4: Sale, set of the belt. 0-2, got him swinging, strike 3, a performance for the ages for Chris Sale. A 1-0 shutout, Sale goes the distance, and the Braves sweep the Dodgers.
0: Baldwin's home run, the only run of the game. Sale with 11 strikeouts in a complete game shutout, his 4th career shutout, his first since 2019 when he was a member of the Red Sox. 5 hits allowed, 11 Ks, his 17th career complete game, 2nd among active players at 37 years, 150 days old. He's the oldest Braves player with a shutout since John Smoltz did it a few days shy of his 39th birthday. Here's Chris Sale on Braves Vision.
5: Well, Chris, short bullpen against the Dodgers, playoff atmosphere. Did you tell the boys before the game that a CG shutout was on the way?
6: No. It's too crazy of a game to be calling shots like that. You know, anytime I take the ball, I pride myself in going deep into games. Those guys have been working their butts off all year, man. You know, anytime you can give them a day off, it's awesome. So, just thankful.
5: You threw a pitch over 100 miles per hour for the first time in 8 years. How?
6: With my arm.
5: Best brush.
6: The adrenaline, this atmosphere was unbelievable. You know, so I guess it's that.
5: You've accomplished so much in your career, but to have a night like tonight with your family in the stands, against this team, in this environment, and knowing your boys are going to remember that the rest of their lives, how special is that?
6: No, it's special. You know, today was a tough day for us. You know, we lost a really close family friend, Ashley Foss. My heart goes out to the Foss family. You know, she watched all these games. She was a huge Braves fan. She's 42 years old, man, just like family. So, you know, that's why at the end of the game I looked up. I knew I had someone looking over me tonight. So, you know, just thankful, honestly.
5: Well, Chris, you could not have honored her in a better fashion. Congratulations.
6: Thank you.
0: It's a big win for the Braves, a 1-0 win by a team that scored on a home run. It's the first win, 1-0 win by a team that scored on a home run on the first pitch seen since the 2013 Diamondbacks did it against the Marlins. Meanwhile, Yamamoto with the loss for the Dodgers, 6 3rd innings, allowing 4 hits and 1 earned run and 8 strikeouts in the game as the Dodgers get swept by Atlanta. Meanwhile, the Brewers with 82 wins taking on the Mets in Queens. They're on 100-win pace. If they can get a victory, that would be a franchise record in wins. Already 2-0 Milwaukee as we go to the top of the second inning. Jackson Churio with a man on 620 WTMJ.
7: First pitch to Churio, a fly ball to right, deep, back goes Binge, track wall gone. 2-run home run for Jackson Churio, and the Brewers lead it 4-0.
0: 4-0 lead after two. Brewers would attack on another run in the fifth to make it 5-0. Mets would add single runs in the bottom of the fifth inning, but then more from the Brewers offense. We go to the top of the eighth inning. Jackson Churio again with a man on.
7: Curry looks in. The 2-2 pitch. And a fly ball to left. Back on it is Robert at the track wall. Gone! Jackson Churio with his second homer of the night. It's a 2-run shot. And the Brewers with an 8-2 lead here in Queens.
0: Second homer of the day for Churio. Brewers beat the Mets 8-2. Churio with his third multi-homer game of the season. Jacob Mizorowski with the win. 6 innings, 2 hits, 2 earned, and 6 strikeouts. Brewers have now won 4 straight series, tying their longest streak of the season. Meanwhile, Yankees taking on the Astros. The Yankees have won 7 of their last 9 games, entering play 2.5 games ahead of the Red Sox for the top wildcard spot of the American League. Astros entered Thursday, leading the Texas Rangers by a half game for first place in the American League West, despite the fact that they were a game under 500, a 41% chance to win the AL West, according to ESPN Analytics, the highest of any team in the division. Let's get the action going in the top of the sixth inning. Astros up 1-0. Christian Walker with a man on KBME 790 AM.
8: The 1-0 breaking ball, and that's hit in the air right center, fairly deep. Going back on it is Jones onto the warning track, and it's gone just over the fence for Christian Walker, a 2-run shot, and it's 3-0 Astros.
0: Astros with a 3-0 lead. Yankees would get a sac fly from Cody Bellinger in the sixth to make it 3-1, but then Jeremy Pena comes up in the seventh to get that run back.
8: Here's the 1-1. That's driven left field. That's got distance, and it's gone. A shot by Pena, and it's 4-1. A no-doubter right off the bat.
0: Solo home run there from Jeremy Pena, making it a 4-1 lead. It's now 5-1 Astros. Astros beat the Yankees 5-1, hanging on to first place in the American League West. 4-2 in their last 6 road games. Now back to 500. It's only the 3rd loss in the last 10 games for New York. Now 2 games up on Boston for the first wild card spot. Former Astro Gerrit Cole, 6 innings, 6 hits, 3 earned, a walk, and 5 strikeouts, falling to 7-7 on the season. 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We'll get an update there, plus some action from the WNBA hardwood. 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
15: 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The opening round of the PGA Championship took place on Thursday at Eastlake Golf Club in Atlanta, and it was a nice debut at the Tour Championship by Minwoo Lee. He shot an 8 under 62 for the lead after round one, a score that matches his career low on the tour. He has a two-shot lead going into Friday's round two. Lee's been near the top of the leaderboard this season on tour, finishing in second at Pebble Beach and the Scottish Open. But just as the FedEx Cup playoffs have begun, Lee hasn't had his best stuff as of late. He addressed that in the press conference after round one.
16: Very average 2 weeks, last 2 weeks. It was probably the saddest I've been on the golf course, which is not good. We're really lucky to be out here and play some good golf to get into the playoffs, and it just felt so hard, and it just got to a point where I was looking at what's in the bags of everyone else's and trying to find out what to do, and ended up changing shafts before the week and on the Tuesday, and it's even my team was very hesitant about it, but the results were really good when I did practice with it, and it was nice to hit shots that I saw out there, and it was really good.
15: Minwoo Lee in his press conference after shooting a first round 8 under 62 for the lead. Still plenty of time and room for the leaderboard to change. Colin Morikawa, two strokes back, as is Victor Hovland. They're at 6 under par. Ryan Fox hit an eagle to get back on track after he hit a couple of bogeys on his first two holes, added six more birdies to finish at 4 under par. Rory McIlroy had his struggles but is in the mix at 2 under. Switching gears to the WNBA, Valkyries taking on the Liberty. Golden State in New York for this one. Valkyries 27-11 on the season, a 79% chance to earn a top two seed, which would give them home court through the semifinals, an 8-2 record this month. 2-0 against the Liberty this season.

0: New York 10-3 in their last 13 games since July the 10th, the third best record in the W in that span. We'll get into the fourth quarter where Golden State pulling away, hitting big shots from downtown.
1: But we do know who the eight teams are that are advancing the postseason. Williams. Gabby Williams. That's a dagger.
0: Gabby Williams hitting from downtown. Valkyries win it 79-60. It's their third straight game holding opponents under 70 points. They won all three meetings this season against the New York Liberty. Meanwhile, the Mystics taking on the Mercury. Mystics having a decent season at 23-15. Mercury have struggled out to just 13-25. The Mystics entered the day two games behind the Atlanta Dream for fourth place. The top four teams, remember, in the WNBA get home court advantage for the first round of the playoffs. The Mystics at 23-15, the second most wins in franchise history. And Phoenix has had their struggles, but Alyssa Thomas, 12 double-doubles this season, four in her last five games, has 117 career double-doubles, eighth most in league history. Let's get to this one. Mystics and the Mercury in the fourth quarter. Georgia Amore hitting from downtown.
2: Six rod, Amore. Oh, what more could she do?
3: What a
2: sweet
3: great
2: truck
3: shot.
2: To Amore.
3: Great extra pass by Citron as well. Hitting the hot player.
2: She's got the last 8 points for the Mystics.
0: That put the Mystics up by five. They'd finish the deal with a 7-point victory, 80-73 over the Mercury. It's the Mystics' 17th win by single digits this season, most in the WNBA. Amore with a career-high 25 points in the game, including hitting six threes from downtown. Previous career high was 14 points, so another big win for the Mystics. Switching gears back to Major League Baseball, the Diamondbacks taking on the Giants. The D-backs a game behind the Padres for the third wild card spot in the National League. Arizona listed as a 41% chance to reach the postseason, according to Fangraphs. Let's get to the action here. Bottom of the first inning, Drew Gilbert at the plate for the Giants on KNBR.
4: The pitch on the way. Swinging. There's a drive out into deep right center field. Way back there, and goodbye! Over the 25-foot high wall, adjacent to the 415 marker, and it is 1-0 Giants, a leadoff homer for Gilbert.
0: So Gilbert leads things off with a home run for the Giants. They keep the offense pouring on. We'll go to the bottom of the eighth inning. Jonah Cox at the plate looking to drive in another run with the Giants already up 3-1.
4: Cox hits a pop fly into shallow center, and coming down the line is Devers, and the ball falls in. Base hit, and Devers will score. 4-1 Giants.
0: 4-1 Giants at that point. The Giants would go on to beat the Diamondbacks by a final of 6-1. Diamondbacks now fall a game and a half behind the Padres for the third wild card spot. They've lost back-to-back games against the Giants after starting 8-0 against them this season. Giants now 7-0 in the month of August when allowing one or fewer runs. They were Major League worst 1-16 when allowing two or more. Drew Gilbert had the leadoff home run, the first of his career, hitting .385 with three home runs, eight runs batted in seven career starts from the leadoff spot. Orioles taking on the Cardinals, bottom of the second inning, no score. Blaze Jordan with two men on the Cardinals radio network.
5: A swing, and that's a high fly ball. That's hit deep to center field. It might go. It's a goner. Three-run homer for Blaze Jordan, and the long ball for Jordan is third of the year.
0: Blaze Jordan with the home run there. More from the Cardinals as we go to the bottom of the fourth with a man on, Ramon Urias at the plate.
6: And some never make it out of the minor leagues.
7: Some never make it. That's right. 3-2 pitch is hit hard to left center field. He got that one pretty well. That's back to the track. And it is gone. A big fly for Ramon Urias. Just snuck over the wall in left center field. And now a two-run homer 2 innings later for Urias.
0: Urias with the home run to make it 5-0 in the fourth. It ended up being a lot closer than that. 7-5, the final ends up snapping a Cardinals five-game losing streak. Jordan with the home run and three RBIs. His first career home run at Busch Stadium exited the game in the eighth inning after a collision with Gunnar Henderson. But a 7-5 win for the Cardinals. Back with more here on SportsCenter All Night, ESPN Radio, and the ESPN app.
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5: First round of the PGA Championship is in the books down in Atlanta. Minwoo Lee is the leader after round one, an 8-under par 62. Still plenty of room for the leaderboard to change. Colin Morikawa, two strokes back, as is Victor Hovland. Ryan Fox with an eagle to get back on track after a couple of bogeys. Added six more birdies in his first round to finish at 4-under. Round two coming up on Friday.

0: Meanwhile, the ACC has joined in with the other conferences in the Power Four, banning professionals from returning to college athletics. The conference passes the resolution on Thursday that banned the return to college sports in football, men's, and women's basketball. But it clamped down on enforcing eligibility standards. The resolution was passed by the ACC Council unanimously. Meanwhile, the Braves and the Dodgers squaring off in Atlanta. It was a 1-0 lead with a Drake Baldwin leadoff home run, but Chris Sale was cruising already with 10 strikeouts. At the end of the top of the ninth inning, two outs. Chris Sale looking to seal the deal in a complete game shutout on 680 The Fan.
1: Sale, set of the belt. 0-2. Got him swinging. Strike three. A performance for the ages for Chris Sale. A 1-0 shutout. Sale goes the distance, and the Braves sweep the Dodgers.
0: First complete game shutout for Chris Sale since 2019 when he was with the Red Sox. Finished five hits allowed and those 11 strikeouts. It was his 17th career complete game, second among active players, only behind Justin Verlander. At 37 years and 150 days old, he's the oldest Braves player with a shutout since John Smoltz did it a few days shy of his 39th birthday. NFL preseason, 49ers taking on the Raiders. Last preseason game for both teams. Last opportunity to see Fernando Mendoza on the field, as he will be the backup to start the season to Kirk Cousins. Mendoza with some more struggles in the preseason. Pick up the action in the first quarter on Raider Nation, 9:20 a.m.
2: Trey Tucker to the right. Fernando's going to throw again. He's going to attack down the middle.
3: Oh.
2: Intercepted by the 49ers on a deflection. On a deflection, ball was on the hands of Naylor. It was deflected along the way. Berthune with the interception, and the Raiders go out here. That was a tip ball.
0: A tip ball there. Eddie Pinheiro with six field goals in the game, including the go-ahead score with a minute 51 left as the 49ers knocked off the Raiders. We'll hear from Clint Kubiak on his thoughts on Mendoza's final preseason performance.
4: Overall, offensively, we didn't score at all, so we didn't help the team get victories. You know, I think, he has a pick, but I think it was a drop ball. You know, we have a couple sacks, so plenty that I can do better for him as well.
0: As for the thoughts on Mendoza's performance this preseason and if the Raiders are making the right moves, Louis Riddick, ESPN NFL analyst on SportsCenter, said the Raiders are indeed making the right move by starting Kirk Cousins this season.
5: It's kind of how they have to go. I mean, look, in the two times that we've seen Kirk so far this preseason, what has he looked like? He's looked like a veteran who's playing in the preseason, who looks very efficient, very comfortable in an offense that he basically grew up in the NFL. So, and I think this was Tom Brady's plan all along, was to go ahead and start him. And I think his play will dictate how long he stays in there. And as far as the starting role is concerned, the team's progression will dictate how long he stays in there.
0: That was Louis Riddick on SportsCenter. Meanwhile, Q Myers, game night host on Game Night on ESPN Radio, gave his thoughts on Fernando Mendoza's performance against the Niners.
6: They had him out there with the first team offensive line for a drive, and then the second team offensive line came in, and they just didn't do very much. They didn't do very much to protect him and give him an opportunity. So this was probably the worst performance from him, but I wouldn't put it on him, if that makes sense. I would more look at it like, hey, there wasn't a lot of, you know, good going on around him that really supported him tonight. So it was one of those that, it's a learning experience for sure. Every time he goes out there is a learning experience, and I think that he'll take a lot from this when he goes back and looks at the film.
0: Niners again with an 18-12 victory over the Raiders in the final preseason game for both San Francisco and Las Vegas. SportsCenter all night, ESPN Radio, and the ESPN app. Still more from the NFL preseason as the Steelers were in Buffalo to take on the Bills. And we'll pick up the action in the first quarter. Pittsburgh looking to get on top, trailing 3-0, as Will Howard is under center for the Steelers and throws this one to put the Steelers on top on WDVE 102.5 FM.
7: Howard under center, throws out to the right. It's Bernard. Bernard, a stiff arm, evades a tackler, and Jeremy Bernard is in for a touchdown. Pittsburgh Steelers, one play, 13 yards, and the Steelers are on the board.
0: Steelers on the board, taking a 7-3 lead at that point. They go into halftime, though, with a 14-10 lead over Buffalo. We'll go into the fourth quarter now, and this time, Pittsburgh getting on the scoreboard via special teams.
7: Doman's going to have to get rid of this quickly. Gets a snap, one step, bangs it away, high spot.

0: Ireland kick. Wiegen steps forward at the 45-yard line. He's got it. Starts to the right, looking, tries to get to the edge. Breaks out of a tackle, cuts back to the left. Now he's got room. Wiegen crosses the 40, the 30, makes a move around the punter, down the left sideline. Touchdown, Caden Wiegen, in for the Pittsburgh Steelers score.
1: That put the Steelers up 27-17 on Buffalo. But back come the Bills as we go into the fourth quarter, as Ian Wheeler punches it in here for the Bills.
2: Play clock down to 8. Here's the snap. Hand off to Wheeler. Dances in the hole and then bursts to the end zone for the touchdown. It's a 2-yard touchdown run for Ian Wheeler.
1: But they would need a 2-point conversion, still trailing 27-26. And they elect to go for the win with 1:06 remaining on the clock.
2: Coming in motion, Van Sumer in the fullback. Here's the snap. Bouchel back to pass. World of pressure coming. Fires and it's caught in the end zone by Pettis for the 2-point conversion. And for the first time tonight, the Bills have the lead with 1:06 left.
1: Tables breaking everywhere. 28-27, the final. Coming back and getting the 2-point conversion when they needed it. Bills with their first undefeated preseason since 2021. Shane Bouchel, 26 of 38, 196 yards passing, expected to be third on the depth chart. Pittsburgh head coach Mike McCarthy on if he feels he's got four quarterbacks who've earned a roster spot.
3: I mean, I think that's a very accurate evaluation on your part. Yeah, I feel good about the quarterback room. I've been saying it for quite some time. They've showed it on the field. You know, we got two veterans that we can win with, and we got two young guys that we're real excited about their future.
1: That was Mike McCarthy. Meanwhile, Pittsburgh quarterback Drew Aller on the Steelers' possibility of carrying four quarterbacks.
4: I'm really looking forward to it because it's a fun quarterback room to be a part of. I'm learning a ton about football, but just the conversations that we have, whether it's away from the meeting room or out on the practice field that really don't have anything to do with football, are honestly some of the most fun conversations we have. So that's the part I'm looking forward to, just continuing to build all the personal relationships that I have with those guys, because those guys have been great to me. Like Mason was great out there for me today on the sideline, just helping me out with stuff, giving me reminders and just tips and pointers out there when I was out there early in the drive again. So that group has been great for me, and I'm excited just to help them out in any way I can now.
1: Meanwhile, Joey Porter Jr. is ending the fourth and final year of his rookie contract this season, scheduled to be an unrestricted free agent coming up in March. Obviously, wants a new contract. Things have not been going well. There have been some rumors on whether or not he could be traded from Pittsburgh. Brooke Pryor, ESPN NFL Nation, Pittsburgh Steelers reporter on SportsCenter on Thursday, gave the latest on the Steelers and Joey Porter Jr.
5: This morning, the Steelers restructured DK Metcalf's contract, freeing up $18 million in cap space for this season. But I'm told that's just to give the team some cushion going into the year, and it does not mean that a contract extension with Joey Porter Jr. is imminent. The two sides have been at an impasse. That's what Mike McCarthy said earlier this week. Porter Jr. remains on PUP. He has not practiced since aggravating a back injury during mobility workouts on the first day of training camp. Now, I was told last week that there hadn't been any real meaningful progress, and as far as trade buzz around the cornerback, that the Steelers had neither made nor received any calls on Porter. But look, Sunday is cutdown day. At 6 p.m., something has to happen with Joey, because if he remains on PUP after that, then he has to miss the first 4 weeks of the season. That's not something the Steelers want to do.
1: So still a lot of questions on the future of Joey Porter Jr. with the Pittsburgh Steelers. More from the NFL preseason. Two teams who call SoFi Stadium home squaring off as the Rams took on the Chargers. Rams going for an undefeated preseason in the first quarter. The Chargers looking to take the lead on the Rams as Justin Herbert throws it out there to Quentin Johnson.
6: Herbert, play action, climbs the pocket, takes a shot downfield, wide open. Quentin Johnson caught, touchdown, Chargers. 65 yards. Quentin Johnson from Justin Herbert. That makes you feel a little bit better.
1: On Alt 98.7 Los Angeles, but back come the Rams. Ty Simpson at quarterback for the Rams, and he airs it out to Brennan Presley.
7: Pressure coming his direction. Ty Simpson showcasing his wheels as he looks to the end zone. Lighting it up. It's Brennan Presley. What a play.
1: for the touchdown. 710 ESPN LA on the call. Rams beat the Chargers 20-18. Justin Herbert, 2 of 3, 74 yards, and the touchdown, which you heard. He did have a fumble as well, lost in the two series he played. Meanwhile, Ty Simpson, 18-23, 119 yards and a touchdown, the number 13 pick in this past April's draft. Played the entire first half for the LA Rams. Week one games for each team. The Rams will take on the 49ers in Australia on September the 10th. Meanwhile, the Chargers will face the Cardinals on September the 13th. We'll switch gears to college football. Kirk Herbstreit on the Pat McAfee Show on Thursday gave his thoughts on some lingering topics around the college football season as it gets underway this week. In fact, a lot of FCS games were taking place on Thursday, and he thinks that this is a pretty wide open year with a lot of teams with a chance to win the national championship.
8: There's more big names and quarterbacks, more big names at every position. They're coming back this year than I can remember in a long, long time. And the cool thing is about this NIL and the portal is everybody's in the mix. A bunch of teams, 15, 16 teams that have a shot to make a run. You know, whether you're going through the SEC, going through the Big Ten, the Big 12 ACC, the group of six, whoever it is, everyone feels like they can throw their hat in the ring. And 5 years ago, and any time before that, if people were asking us and putting odds up, it would have been Ohio State, Alabama, Georgia, and Clemson, and everybody else. And now we've got everybody thinking that they've got a shot. And I think that's one of the cool things that we've gotten out of this. Instead of Ohio State and Alabama and Georgia stacking all these five stars, those guys are other places now.
1: So Herbie thinks there's depth all around college football, but what about the Big Ten?
8: I think the Big Ten, again, once again this year, is really, really deep. Not just Ohio State, Oregon, and Indiana, but you go through the entire Big Ten. SC, I think, is coming. I think Lincoln Riley has got a quarterback. They got better skill. Even though they lose some receivers to the NFL, I still think they've got some great skill. They've recruited well. Michigan's kind of a wild card with Bryce Underwood. Don't really know with Kyle Whittingham what to expect. They could be a 10-win team. They could be a 7 or 8-win team. It just depends really on Bryce and how he kind of adjusts to this new scheme and how they're going to be able to take advantage of not just his arm, but his legs, because that's really who Utah has been when they really were humming. They had a quarterback who's more of a dual threat guy. So are they going to turn him loose? But look at this, Penn State, Washington, Iowa. I think Iowa's another 8-9-win team.
1: Oh.
8: Wisconsin and Nebraska should be better. Illinois. I mean, look at the depth of that conference. It's scary.
1: So he's got teams named all over the place in both of those clips, but who does he have winning the national championship? Well, Pat McAfee certainly asked him about that on the show.
8: I've got Notre Dame playing Indiana in the national championship. How crazy would that be in your state if that happens? Oh. I got Notre Dame winning it all over Indiana in a national championship. I got Ohio State and Georgia both getting into the playoff, but in the Final Four. Mm-hmm. But I got Notre Dame and Indiana advancing. They got three games, and they don't have a conference championship game. I mean, they're going to walk at least into the playoff. I'm all in on Notre Dame this year. I think this is the year that they've recruited well. They've got some experience at receiver. There's Leonard Moore. I mean, this is a very talented team, and I think they got a bit of a chip on their shoulder from what happened to them a year ago.
1: Kirk Herbstreit on the Pat McAfee Show on Thursday. More some college football commentary. Adam Rittenberg, ESPN college football writer on Unsportsmanlike Thursday, said Indiana, despite being the defending champion, still feeling a little bit disrespected.
9: It's a logo thing, guys. It's hard for people to look at Indiana as an annual national championship contender because they're Indiana. If you look at the roster and what they have coming back on the offensive line, on the defensive line, should be one of the best defensive lines in the country. They had a couple of guys who were part of that 2022 class who were injured, not part of the NFL. As long as they get their TROs, they're going to be back to help this already very strong defensive line. And then Josh Hoover, there's obviously a lot of attention on him. He's not Fernando Mendoza. He doesn't look like Fernando, probably won't play exactly like Fernando, but a very productive player with a lot of experience under his belt. So you want to bet against Kurt Cignetti, given what he's done the first two seasons, you know, best of luck to you.
1: One other note, as Lincoln Riley, USC football head coach, joined Amber and Ian on ESPN Radio, the ACC passed a resolution Thursday banning professionals from returning to college football and as well as men's and women's basketball, joining the other Power Four conference and setting forth that example of eligibility enforcement. Lincoln Riley was asked about NFL players potentially returning to college football and why he may or may not be against that.
10: Yeah, the 5 for 5 is great. It eliminates a lot of the tough decisions that you have to

0: about do you play a guy or try to save his red shirts. That part's great. The professional roster thing is insane. I mean, once you become a professional, like, you're not an amateur anymore. Like, it's real simple. So I'm proud of our league, the Big Ten, for stepping up and really setting the tone in terms of just saying that's not going to happen here. And it was definitely the right move for college football.
1: Lincoln Riley, USC head football coach on Amber and Ian. Still more to come. 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
1: 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A lot of action on Thursday as we get near the end of the WNBA season. Baseball pennant races continue to heat up, and we, of course, are in the final week of the NFL preseason. Let's take a listen to some of the best plays from Thursday with our top sound.
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1: Dylan Gabriel shines bright for the Cleveland Browns in their win over the New England Patriots. 850 ESPN Cleveland on the call.
14: Third and goal. Throw to the flag. Caught by Marshall. Breaks the tackle. And a touchdown. Amani Marshall. 7-yard touchdown from Dylan Gabriel, who's now thrown three tonight. And the Browns lead 26-10.
20: Three.
1: Valkyries all-star Gabby Williams shoots the dagger three from downtown as Golden State takes care of the Liberty. The sound on Amazon Prime Video.
19: But we do know who the eight teams are that are advancing to postseason. Williams. Gabby Williams. That's a dagger.
20: Number two.
1: Jackson Churio powers the Brewers to a series win over the Mets. 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
22: Curry looks in. The 2-2 pitch, and a fly ball to left. Back on it is Robert at the track wall. Gone! Jackson Churio with his second homer of the night. It's a two-run shot, and the Brewers with an 8-2 lead here in Queens.
20: Number one.
1: And in Atlanta, Chris Sale goes the distance as the Braves sweep the Dodgers. The call on 680 The Fan.
23: Sale, set of the belt. 0-2. Swinging strike three, a performance for the ages for Chris Sale. A 1-0 shutout. Sale goes the distance, and the Braves sweep the Dodgers.
1: That was our top sound. We continue rolling on here on SportsCenter All Night, ESPN Radio, and the ESPN app. More from the Major League Diamond. Rockies taking on the Nationals. Bottom of the fifth inning. Washington looking to extend their lead.
24: The 1-2 pitch. So we had a long drive right field. Back in this one, back to the warning track. This one is soaring, and it's going to go on out of here. Off the facing of the second deck for Dalen Lyle. He is homered again, and the Nationals lead it 4-1. That is Lyle's third homer of the series, his 18th of the year.
1: Lyle, you heard it there, 18th home run of the year in the fifth inning to make it a 4-1 lead for the Nationals. They'd go on to win it by a final of 7-1 and improve to 63-73 against the lowly Colorado Rockies, who fall to 52-82 on the year. Royals taking on the Blue Jays, and it was a lot of offense for Kansas City. Jack Caglione at the plate with a couple of men on, looking for more runs on the scoreboard, with Kansas City already up 6-0.
14: Here's the pitch, and he swings and lines it down the right field line. That's down for a hit. Carter Jensen scores. Bobby being waved around. Here he comes as the throw goes into second. It's a two-run single down the right field line for Jack Caglione. He has driven in four tonight, and the Royals lead it 8-0.
1: So four RBIs for Caglione, a 96.5 The Fan, but Caglione was not done. Already up 11-2 were the Royals. We go to the top of the ninth inning, and Caglione adds a couple more.
14: Straw throws. Caglione blasts it down the right field line, heading for the upper deck. That ball's gone. Oh, it's a Canadian clout from Jack Caglione. He caps a five-hit game with a two-run homer.
1: 13-2, dominating win by the Royals over the Blue Jays. Caglione 5-for-6 in the game with a home run, a career-high 6 runs batted in, the fourth player in Royals history with a 5-hit, 5 RBI games, and at 23 years old, he's the youngest to do it. Blue Jays with the loss fall to 3.5 games behind final American League wildcard spot. In the NFL, Adam Schefter on the Pat McAfee Show on Thursday said, expect to have an answer as it relates to Aaron Donald.
25: These people know it's go time. Like, 2.5 weeks, time to start getting ready, which, again, makes me wonder what's going through the mind of one Aaron Donald right now as we get closer to the regular season. And the Rams kick off their season 2 weeks from tonight in Australia against the 49ers. Woo! Like, I would think that he's probably getting close to making a decision at some point here, because either you're going to do it or you're not going to do it. We're at the point now, like, you're coming back or you're not coming back? Does your body feel like it can handle it? Does your body feel like it can't handle it? What are we doing here? One way or the other.
1: But as of right now, Donald remains retired. More from the NFL preseason coming up next. 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
24: Gabriel rolls out, throws right, caught by Floria. He's at the 5. Floria dives for the pylon. Luke Floria's got another touchdown.
5: The Braves look to bring out the Bruins against the Dodgers.
24: First pitch, crush. Deep right field. Some thrust on this baby into the chop house.
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2: But we do know who the 8 teams are that are advancing to postseason. Williams. Williams, that's a dagger.
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0: 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The final week of the NFL preseason, teams setting their rosters intact. Major League Baseball getting down to the nitty-gritty as the month of August comes to a close this weekend. Plus, some action in the WNBA as they are in their final week of the regular season, looking ahead towards the postseason. But we begin tonight in the NFL preseason, and another opportunity for Fernando Mendoza, the top overall pick of the Las Vegas Raiders, taking the field for Las Vegas. San Francisco in Vegas to take on the Raiders. And Fernando Mendoza, as he took the field in the first quarter, still continues to struggle as he figures things out at the pro level on Raider Nation Radio, 920 AM.
1: Trey Tucker to the right. Fernando's going to throw again. He's going to attack down the middle.
3: Oh.
1: Intercepted by the 49ers on a deflection. On a deflection. Ball was on the hands of Naylor. It was deflected along the way. Berthune with the interception. And the Raiders go out here. That was a tip ball.
0: Tatum Bethune with the interception there. Vegas up 6-0 in the game. Fernando Mendoza finished the game 7-14, 57 yards with that interception. Was also sacked twice, losing 20 yards on the play. Eddie Pinheiro with 6 field goals in the game, including the go-ahead score with a minute 51 left in the game. Mac Jones would go 1-for-5 for 7 yards and his 2 drives. Adrian Martinez for the Niners, 12 of 21, 130 yards, no touchdowns, no interceptions. And it was the 49ers walking away with an 18-12 victory over the Raiders on Thursday. Meanwhile, Kirk Cousins, 8 of 11, 51 yards in the game, leading the Raiders to score on both of his drives. Raiders head coach Clint Kubiak with his thoughts on Fernando Mendoza's performance in the final preseason game.
7: Overall, offensively, we didn't score at all, so we didn't help the team get victories. You know, I think, you know, he has a pick, but I think it was a drop ball. You know, we have a couple sacks, so plenty that I can do better for him as well.
0: More from Kubiak on Mendoza, and he was asked if this preseason could potentially be a blessing in disguise for Fernando Mendoza.
7: Yeah, it is. It is. It's his reps. It's learning from Kirk's reps, from Aiden's reps. You know, very valuable for him to get all those reps. You know, I wish I'd love to play him the whole game. But, you know, there's other guys that we want to get looked at, but I thought overall this preseason that, you know, we got him plenty of time, and I'm happy where he's at, but we just got to keep pushing to be better.
0: As for Mendoza, as he finished out his first NFL preseason, he was asked what he learned going through his first preseason.
8: You need to get the ball quick, and it teaches you that you need to play on time, and there's less margin for error. So I think it's a great experience having that heat and duress, because diamonds are built under pressure. They're built under fire and, you know, being forged like that. So when you're able to play under that duress, that's when you're able to elevate your game. And I think it's a good experience.
0: Meanwhile, ESPN NFL analyst Lewis Riddick on the 11 p.m. SportsCenter on Thursday gave his thoughts on Clint Kubiak being patient with Fernando Mendoza this season.
9: When you're looking at Fernando, I mean, look, right now, when he comes in there, you can tell he's trying to go ahead and see just how far can I push it? What are my limits here? Especially throwing the football over the middle, trying to layer the ball over the second level. It gets him into trouble sometimes. I'm sure Coach Kubiak is encouraging him, go ahead and test your limits. Find out what this game is all about. I know that Coach Kubiak isn't talking to the offensive line saying, hey, look, let our number one overall pick get hit in the back. But look, it's a learning process, but they'll be patient with it.
0: For both teams, they'll start week one. 49ers will take on the Rams in Australia. That'll be on Thursday, September the 10th, and the Raiders will open their season against the Dolphins on September the 13th. Also in the NFL preseason slate on Thursday, the Patriots taking on the Browns. No Shedeur Sanders, no Deshaun Watson for Cleveland. Watson, of course, was named the starter this week, so kind of surprising a few people in the NFL media circle. So Dylan Gabriel, with neither Sanders or Watson getting the start, Gabriel would get a majority of the snaps for Cleveland, and he was looking good for the Browns. Pick up the action in the first quarter as the Browns look at a score for the first time on ESPN Cleveland.
10: It's going to be Sanders staying in there from the 6, play fake to him. Gabriel rolls out, throws right, caught by Floria. He's at the 5. Floria dives for the pylon. Luke Floria's got another touchdown. He had one last week. The kid from Menor's got another.
0: A 6-0 lead for Cleveland at that point. More from the Browns. This time it's Gabriel launching it already with the lead, picking up his third touchdown pass of the game on 850 ESPN Cleveland.
10: Third and goal. Throw to the flat. Caught by Marshall. Breaks the tackle. And a touchdown. Amani Marshall. 7-yard touchdown from Dylan Gabriel, who's now thrown three tonight. And the Browns lead 26-10.
0: So an excellent first half there for the Browns. Three touchdown passes for Gabriel. Finished 12 of 15 for 186 yards. And those three scores for New England. Baron Morton, 18 of 28, 123 yards and two picks. The seventh round pick out of Texas Tech with a majority of the snaps for the Patriots. It was the Browns knocking off New England 37-13. Let's hear from Cleveland head coach Todd Monken on Dylan Gabriel's performance.
3: Well, that's great for him. I mean, I know it's been hard. I mean, let's be real about it, you know. He's a prideful guy. He's had a lot of success in his career, and all he does is prepare. That's all he does. Come to work every day, prepares like a pro. You can see he can really operate. I mean, he gets it. He gets what we want to do. He has a certain confidence about him when he takes the field. So, really happy for him.
0: More from Monken on if they think they could potentially keep four quarterbacks on the roster.
3: That's why we played both of them, right? That's why we played them, to try and help us a little bit in terms of where we're at from a roster standpoint. So we got a lot to talk about, because I thought they both did some really good things. I really think the way they played was how I thought they'd play, right? Dylan really within himself, very poised. And then Talen was going to have some splash plays, some plays where you get him on the perimeter and use his athleticism as you keep working to refine his throwing ability, not throwing, but his passing, right? So again, it was fun to watch him play, but just like every position, you know, we're going to have to cut it down. That's just, we can't keep everybody.
0: As for Gabriel himself, he was asked if this training camp has been a little frustrating for him.
4: I don't think frustrating is the word. I think challenging is. It's interesting, you know, as somebody who just comes to work every day and tries to put one foot in front of the other, maximize what you get. That's all I've tried to do. And I think really going back into like spring OTAs, mandatory minicamp, you know, I really flipped the switch for me with Danny Breyer, kind of just looking at how my reps go. And like some days it'll be three, sometimes it'll be eight. Of course, you love to count them. But I say that because when I look at the end of the week, you know, it is like 20, 25 reps. And we try to say it as like a half of a game. And, you know, I appreciate Danny because, you know, that mindset helped me.
0: Again, Dylan Gabriel looking to make the Cleveland roster. Again, finishing 12 of 15, 186 yards and three touchdowns in the Browns' 37-13 win over the New England Patriots. Switching gears to Major League Baseball on Thursday, Dodgers in Atlanta to face the Braves. Atlanta with a 4-1 record against the Dodgers this season. Best of any NL team against the Dodgers. Looking for a fifth straight win against the Dodger Blue. Chris Sale on the bump for the Braves. Third in all of baseball in ERA, but does have a loss in his last three starts. Dodgers, meanwhile, looking to avoid the sweep. We'll go to the bottom of the first inning. Drake Baldwin at the plate. First pitch he sees on 680 The Fan.
6: First pitch crushed, deep right field, some thrust on this baby, into the chop house. 1-0 Braves as Drake just pounded that thing into the chop house. First pitch he saw and he put the barrel right on it.
0: So Baldwin with a leadoff home run there, and that would be all Chris Sale would need. He would be cruising through this one already with 10 strikeouts in the game. Moves to the ninth inning, looking to seal the deal on the LA Dodgers, looking for strikeout number 11.
6: Sale, set of the belt. 0-2, got him swinging, strike three, a performance for the ages for Chris Sale. A 1-0 shutout, Sale goes the distance, and the Braves sweep the Dodgers.
0: Baldwin's home run, the only run of the game. Sale with 11 strikeouts in a complete game shutout, his fourth career shutout, his first since 2019 when he was a member of the Red Sox. Five hits allowed, 11 Ks, his 17th career complete game, second among active players at 37 years, 150 days old. He's the oldest Braves player with a shutout since John Smoltz did it a few days shy of his 39th birthday. Here's Chris Sale on Braves Vision.
11: Well, Chris, short bullpen against the Dodgers, playoff atmosphere. Did you tell the boys before the game that a CG shutout was on the way?
4: No. Yeah, it's too crazy of a game to be calling shots like that. You know, anytime I take the ball, I pride myself in going deep into games. Those guys have been working their butts off all year, man. You know, anytime you can give them a day off, it's awesome. So, just thankful.
11: You threw a pitch over 100 miles per hour for the first time in 8 years. How?
12: with my arm.
11: Best brush.
12: The adrenaline, this atmosphere was unbelievable. You know, so I guess it's that.
11: You've accomplished so much in your career, but to have a night like tonight with your family in the stands, against this team, in this environment, and knowing your boys are going to remember that the rest of their lives, how special is that?
12: No, it's special. You know, today was a tough day for us. You know, we lost a really close family friend, Ashley Foss. My heart goes out to the Foss family. You know, she watched all these games. She was a huge Braves fan. She's 42 years old, man, just like family. So, you know, that's why at the end of the game I looked up. I knew I had someone looking over me tonight. So, you know, just thankful, honestly.
11: Well, Chris, you could not have honored her in a better fashion. Congratulations.
12: Thank you.
8: It's a big win for the Braves, a 1-0 win by a team that scored on a home run. It's the first win, 1-0 win by a team that scored on a home run on the first pitch seen since the 2013 Diamondbacks did it against the Marlins. Meanwhile, Yamamoto with the loss for the Dodgers, 6 3rd innings, allowing 4 hits and 1 earned run and 8 strikeouts in the game as the Dodgers get swept by Atlanta. Meanwhile, the Brewers with 82 wins take it on the Mets in Queens. They're on 100-win pace. If they can get a victory, that would be a franchise record in wins. Already 2-0 Milwaukee as we go to the top of the second inning. Jackson Churio with a man on 620 WTMJ.
13: First pitch to Churio, a fly ball to right, deep, back goes Binge, track wall gone. 2-run home run for Jackson Churio, and the Brewers lead it 4-0.
8: 4-0 lead after two. Brewers would attack on another run in the fifth to make it 5-0. Mets would add single runs in the bottom of the fifth inning, but then more from the Brewers' offense. We go to the top of the eighth inning. Jackson Churio again with a man on.
13: Curry looks in. The 2-2 pitch. And a fly ball to left. Back on it is Robert at the track wall. Gone! Jackson Churio with his second homer of the night. It's a 2-run shot. And the Brewers with an 8-2 lead here in Queens.
8: Second homer of the day for Churio. Brewers beat the Mets 8-2. Churio with his third multi-homer game of the season. Jacob Mizorowski with the win. 6 innings, 2 hits, 2 earned, and 6 strikeouts. Brewers have now won 4 straight series, tying their longest streak of the season. Meanwhile, Yankees taking on the Astros. The Yankees have won 7 of their last 9 games, entering play 2.5 games ahead of the Red Sox for the top wildcard spot of the American League. Astros entered Thursday, leading the Texas Rangers by a half game for first place in the American League West, despite the fact that they were a game under 500, a 41% chance to win the AL West, according to ESPN Analytics, the highest of any team in the division. Let's get the action going in the top of the sixth inning. Astros up 1-0. Christian Walker with a man on KBME 790 AM.
14: The 1-0 breaking ball, and that's hit in the air right center, fairly deep. Going back on it is Jones onto the warning track, and it's gone just over the fence for Christian Walker. A 2-run shot, and it's 3-0 Astros.
8: Astros with a 3-0 lead. Yankees would get a sack fly from Cody Bellinger in the sixth to make it 3-1, but then Jeremy Pena comes up in the seventh to get that run back.
14: Here's the 1-1. That's driven left field. That's got distance, and it's gone. A shot by Pena, and it's 4-1. A no-doubter right off the bat.
8: Solo home run there from Jeremy Pena, making it a 4-1 lead. It's now 5-1 Astros. Astros beat the Yankees 5-1, hanging on to first place in the American League West. 4-2 in their last 6 road games. Now back to 500. It's only the 3rd loss in the last 10 games for New York. Now 2 games up on Boston for the first wild card spot. Former Astro Gerrit Cole, 6 innings, 6 hits, 3 earned, a walk, and 5 strikeouts, falling to 7-7 on the season. 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We'll get an update there, plus some action from the WNBA hardwood. 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
7: 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The opening round of the PGA Championship took place on Thursday at Eastlake Golf Club in Atlanta, and it was a nice debut at the Tour Championship by Minwoo Lee. He shot an 8 under 62 for the lead after round one, a score that matches his career low on the tour. He has a two-shot lead going into Friday's round two. Lee's been near the top of the leaderboard this season on tour, finishing in second at Pebble Beach and the Scottish Open. But just as the FedEx Cup playoffs have begun, Lee hasn't had his best stuff as of late. He addressed that in the press conference after round one.
8: Very average 2 weeks, last 2 weeks. It was probably the saddest I've been on the golf course, which is not good. You know, we're really lucky to be out here and play some good golf to get into the playoffs, and it just felt so hard, and it just got to a point where I was looking at what's in the bags of everyone else's and trying to find out what to do, and ended up changing shafts before the week, and on the Tuesday, and you know, it's even my team was very hesitant about it, but the results were really good when I did practice with it, and it was nice to hit shots that I saw out there, and it was really good.
7: Minwoo Lee in his press conference after shooting a first round 8 under 62 for the lead. Still plenty of time and room for the leaderboard to change. Colin Morikawa 2 strokes back, as is Victor Holland. They're at 6 under par. Ryan Fox hit an eagle to get back on track after he hit a couple of bogeys on his first 2 holes, added 6 more birdies to finish at 4 under par. Rory McIlroy had his struggles but is in the mix at 2 under. Switching gears to the WNBA, Valkyries taking on the Liberty. Golden State in New York for this one. Valkyries 27-11 on the season, a 79% chance to earn a top 2 seed, which would give them home court through the semifinals, an 8-2 record this month. 2-0 against the Liberty this season. New York 10-3 in their last 13 games since July the 10th. The third best record in the W in that span. We'll get into the fourth quarter where Golden State pulling away, hitting big shots from downtown.
9: But we do know who the 8 teams are that are advancing the postseason. Williams. Gabby Williams. That's a dagger.
7: Gabby Williams hitting from downtown. Valkyries win it 79-60. It's their third straight game holding opponents under 70 points. They won all 3 meetings this season.

0: against the New York Liberty. Meanwhile, the Mystics taking on the Mercury. Mystics having a decent season at 23-15. Mercury have struggled out to just 13-25. The Mystics entered the day two games behind the Atlanta Dream for fourth place. The top four teams, remember, in the WNBA get home court advantage for the first round of the playoffs. The Mystics at 23-15, the second most wins in franchise history. And Phoenix has had their struggles. Melissa Thomas, 12 double-doubles this season, four in her last five games, has 117 career double-doubles, eighth most in league history. Let's get to this one. Mystics and the Mercury in the fourth quarter. Georgia Amore hitting from downtown.
1: Six rod, Amore. Oh, what more can she do?
2: What a
1: sweet
2: great
1: shot.
2: Sweet
1: talk to Amore.
2: Great extra pass by Citron as well. Hitting the hot player.
1: She's got the last 8 points for the Mystics.
0: That put the Mystics up by five. They'd finish the deal with a seven-point victory, 80-73 over the Mercury. It's the Mystics' 17th win by single digits this season, most in the WNBA. Amore with a career-high 25 points in the game, including hitting six threes from downtown. Previous career high was 14 points, so another big win for the Mystics. Switching gears back to Major League Baseball, the Diamondbacks taking on the Giants. The D-backs a game behind the Padres for the third wild card spot in the National League. Arizona listed as a 41% chance to reach the postseason, according to Fangraphs. Let's get to the action here. Bottom of the first inning, Drew Gilbert at the plate for the Giants on KNBR.
3: The pitch on the way. Swinging. There's a drive out into deep right center field. Way back there, and goodbye! Over the 25-foot high wall, adjacent to the 415 marker, and it is 1-0 Giants, a leadoff homer for Gilbert.
0: So Gilbert leads things off with a home run for the Giants. They keep the offense pouring on. We'll go to the bottom of the eighth inning. Jonah Cox at the plate looking to drive in another run with the Giants already up 3-1.
3: Cox hits a pop fly into shallow center, and coming down the line is Devers, and the ball falls in. Base hit, and Devers will score. 4-1 Giants.
0: 4-1 Giants at that point. The Giants would go on to beat the Diamondbacks by a final of 6-1. Diamondbacks now fall a game and a half behind the Padres for the third wild card spot. They've lost back-to-back games against the Giants after starting 8-0 against them this season. Giants now 7-0 in the month of August when allowing one or fewer runs. They were Major League worst 1-16 when allowing two or more. Drew Gilbert had the leadoff home run, the first of his career, hitting .385 with three home runs, eight runs batted in, and seven career starts from the leadoff spot. Orioles taking on the Cardinals. Bottom of the second inning, no score. Blaze Jordan with two men on the Cardinals radio network.
4: A swing, and that's a high fly ball. That's hit deep to center field. It might go. It's a goner. Three-run homer for Blaze Jordan. And the long ball for Jordan is third of the year.
0: Blaze Jordan with the home run there. More from the Cardinals as we go to the bottom of the fourth with a man on, Ramon Urias at the plate.
5: And some never make it out of the minor leagues.
6: Some never make it. That's right. 3-2 pitch is hit hard to left center field. He got that one pretty well. That's back to the track. And it is gone. A big fly for Ramon Urias. Just snuck over the wall in left center field. And now a two-run homer, two innings later, for Urias.
0: Urias with the home run to make it 5-0 in the fourth. It ended up being a lot closer than that. 7-5, the final ends up snapping a Cardinals five-game losing streak. Jordan with the home run and three RBIs, his first career home run at Busch Stadium, exited the game in the eighth inning after a collision with Gunnar Henderson. But a 7-5 win for the Cardinals. Back with more here on SportsCenter All Night, ESPN Radio, and the ESPN app.
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22: First round of the PGA Championship is in the books down in Atlanta. Minwoo Lee is the leader after round one, an 8 under par 62. Still plenty of room for the leaderboard to change. Colin Morikawa, two strokes back, as is Victor Holland. Ryan Fox with an eagle to get back on track after a couple of bogeys. Added six more birdies in his first round to finish at 4 under. Round two coming up on Friday. Meanwhile, the ACC has joined in with the other conferences in the Power Four, banning professionals from returning to college athletics. Conference passes the resolution on Thursday that banned the return to college sports in football, men's, and women's basketball, but it clamped down an enforcing eligibility standard. The resolution was passed by the ACC Council unanimously. Meanwhile, the Braves and the Dodgers squaring off in Atlanta. It was a 1-0 lead with a Drake Baldwin leadoff home run, but Chris Sale was cruising already with 10 strikeouts. As we head to the top of the ninth inning, two outs. Chris Sale looking to seal the deal in a complete game shutout on 680 The Fan.
23: Sale, set of the belt. 0-2. Got him swinging. Strike three. A performance for the ages for Chris Sale. A 1-0 shutout. Sale goes the distance, and the Braves sweep the Dodgers.
0: First complete game shutout for Chris Sale since 2019 when he was with the Red Sox. Finished 5 hits allowed and those 11 strikeouts. It was his 17th career complete game, second among active players, only behind Justin Verlander. At 37 years and 150 days old, he's the oldest Braves player with a shutout since John Smoltz did it a few days shy of his 39th birthday. NFL preseason, 49ers taking on the Raiders. Last preseason game for both teams. Last opportunity to see Fernando Mendoza on the field, as he will be the backup to start the season to Kirk Cousins. Mendoza with some more struggles in the preseason. Pick up the action in the first quarter on Raider Nation, 9:20 a.m.
1: Trey Tucker to the right. Fernando's going to throw again. He's going to attack down the middle.
2: Oh.
1: Intercepted by the 49ers on a deflection. On a deflection, ball was on the hands of Naylor. It was deflected along the way. Berthune with the interception, and the Raiders go out here. That was a tip ball.
0: A tip ball there. Eddie Pinheiro with 6 field goals in the game, including the go-ahead score with a minute 51 left as the 49ers knocked off the Raiders. We'll hear from Clint Kubiak on his thoughts on Mendoza's final preseason performance.
3: Overall, offensively, we didn't score at all, so we didn't help the team get victories. You know, I think, he has a pick, but I think it was a drop ball. You know, we have a couple sacks, so plenty that I can do better for him as well.
0: As for the thoughts on Mendoza's performance this preseason and if the Raiders are making the right moves, Lewis Riddick, ESPN NFL analyst on SportsCenter, said the Raiders are indeed making the right move by starting Kirk Cousins this season.
4: It's kind of how they have to go. I mean, look, in the 2 times that we've seen Kirk so far this preseason, what has he looked like? He's looked like a veteran who's playing in the preseason, who looks very efficient, very comfortable in an offense that he basically grew up in the NFL. So, and I think this was Tom Brady's plan all along, was to go ahead and start him. And I think his play will dictate how long he stays in there. And as far as the starting role is concerned, the team's progression will dictate how long he stays in there.
0: That was Lewis Riddick on SportsCenter. Meanwhile, Q Myers, game night host on Game Night on ESPN Radio, gave his thoughts on Fernando Mendoza's performance against the Niners.
24: They had him out there with the first team offensive line for a drive, and then the second team offensive line came in, and they just didn't do very much. They didn't do very much to protect him and give him an opportunity. So this was probably the worst performance from him, but I wouldn't put it on him, if that makes sense. I would more look at it like, hey, there wasn't a lot of good going on around him that really supported him tonight. So it was one of those that, it's a learning experience for sure. Every time he goes out there, it's a learning experience. And I think that he'll take a lot from this when he goes back and looks at the film.
0: Niners again with an 18-12 victory over the Raiders in the final preseason game for both San Francisco and Las Vegas. SportsCenter all night, ESPN Radio and the ESPN app. Still more from the NFL preseason as the Steelers were in Buffalo to take on the Bills. And we'll pick up the action in the first quarter. Pittsburgh looking to get on top, trailing 3-0, as Will Howard is under center for the Steelers and throws this one to put the Steelers on top on WDVE 102.5 FM.
25: Howard under center, throws out to the right. It's Bernard. Bernard, a stiff arm, evades a tackler, and Jeremy Bernard is in for a touchdown. Pittsburgh Steelers, 1 play, 13 yards, and the Steelers are on the board.
0: Steelers on the board, taking a 7-3 lead at that point. They go into halftime, though, with a 14-10 lead over Buffalo. We'll go into the fourth quarter now, and this time, Pittsburgh getting on the scoreboard via special teams.
25: Cohen's going to have to get rid of this quickly. Gets a snap, 1 step, bangs it away. High spiraling kick. Wiegen steps forward at the 45-yard line. He's got it. Starts to the right, looking, tries to get to the edge. Breaks out of a tackle, cuts back to the left. Now he's got room. Wiegen crosses the 40, the 30, makes a move around the punter, down the left sideline. Touchdown, Caden Wiegen in for the Pittsburgh Steelers score.
0: That put the Steelers up 27-17 on Buffalo. But back come the Bills as we go into the fourth quarter as Ian Wheeler punches it in here for the Bills.
26: Play clock down to 8. Here's the snap. Hand off to Wheeler. Dances in the hole and then bursts to the end zone for the touchdown. It's a 2-yard touchdown run for Ian Wheeler.
0: But they would need a 2-point conversion, still trailing 27-26, and they elect to go for the win with a minute 6 remaining on the clock.
26: Coming in motion, Vansumer in the fullback. Here's the snap. Bouchel back to pass. World of pressure coming.

0: is caught in the end zone by Pettis for the two-point conversion. And for the first time tonight, the Bills have the lead with 1:06 left.
1: Tables breaking everywhere. 28-27, the final. Coming back and getting the two-point conversion when they needed it. Bills with their first undefeated preseason since 2021. Shane Bichelle, 26 of 38, 196 yards passing, expected to be third on the depth chart. Pittsburgh head coach Mike McCarthy on if he feels he's got four quarterbacks who've earned a roster spot.
2: I mean, I think that's a very accurate evaluation on your part. Yeah, I feel good about the quarterback room. I've been saying it for quite some time. They've showed it on the field. We got two veterans that we can win with, and we got two young guys that we're real excited about their future.
1: That was Mike McCarthy. Meanwhile, Pittsburgh quarterback Drew Aller on the Steelers' possibility of carrying four quarterbacks.
3: I'm really looking forward to it because it's a fun quarterback room to be a part of. I'm learning a ton about football, but just the conversations that we have, whether it's away from the meeting room or out on the practice field that really don't have anything to do with football, are honestly some of the most fun conversations we have. So that's the part I'm looking forward to, just continuing to build all the personal relationships that I have with those guys, because those guys have been great to me. Like Mason was great out there for me today on the sideline, just helping me out with stuff, giving me reminders and just tips and pointers out there when I was out there early in the drive again. So that group has been great for me, and I'm excited just to help them out in any way I can now.
1: Meanwhile, Joey Porter Jr. is ending the fourth and final year of his rookie contract this season, scheduled to be an unrestricted free agent coming up in March. So obviously, wants a new contract. Things have not been going well. There have been some rumors on whether or not he could be traded from Pittsburgh. Brooke Pryor, ESPN NFL Nation, Pittsburgh Steelers reporter on SportsCenter on Thursday, gave the latest on the Steelers and Joey Porter Jr.
4: This morning, the Steelers restructured DK Metcalf's contract, freeing up $18 million in cap space for this season. But I'm told that's just to give the team some cushion going into the year, and it does not mean that a contract extension with Joey Porter Jr. is imminent. The two sides have been at an impasse. That's what Mike McCarthy said earlier this week. Porter Jr. remains on PUP. He has not practiced since aggravating a back injury during mobility workouts on the first day of training camp. Now, I was told last week that there hadn't been any real meaningful progress, and as far as trade buzz around the cornerback, that the Steelers had neither made nor received any calls on Porter. But look, Sunday is cut down day. At 6 p.m., something has to happen with Joey, because if he remains on PUP after that, then he has to miss the first 4 weeks of the season. That's not something the Steelers want to do.
1: So still a lot of questions on the future of Joey Porter Jr. with the Pittsburgh Steelers. More from the NFL preseason. Two teams who call SoFi Stadium home squaring off as the Rams took on the Chargers. Rams going for an undefeated preseason in the first quarter. The Chargers looking to take the lead on the Rams as Justin Herbert throws it out there to Quentin Johnson.
5: Herbert, play action, climbs the pocket, takes a shot downfield, wide open. Quentin Johnson caught, touchdown, Chargers. 65 yards. Quentin Johnson from Justin Herbert. That makes you feel a little bit better.
1: On Alt 98.7 Los Angeles, but back come the Rams. Ty Simpson at quarterback for the Rams, and he airs it out to Brennan Presley.
6: Pressure coming his direction. Ty Simpson showcasing his wheels as he looks to the end zone. Lighting it up. It's Brennan Presley. What a play.
1: For the touchdown, 710 ESPN LA on the call. Rams beat the Chargers 20-18. Justin Herbert, 2 of 3, 74 yards, and the touchdown, which you heard. He did have a fumble as well, lost in the two series he played. Meanwhile, Ty Simpson, 18-23, 119 yards and a touchdown, the number 13 pick in this past April's draft. Played the entire first half for the LA Rams. Week one games for each team. The Rams will take on the 49ers in Australia on September the 10th. Meanwhile, the Chargers will face the Cardinals on September the 13th. We'll switch gears to college football. Kirk Herbstreit on the Pat McAfee Show on Thursday gave his thoughts on some lingering topics around the college football season as it gets underway this week. In fact, a lot of FCS games were taking place on Thursday, and he thinks that this is a pretty wide open year with a lot of teams with a chance to win the national championship.
7: There's more big names and quarterbacks, more big names at every position. They're coming back this year than I can remember in a long, long time. And the cool thing is about this NIL and the portal is everybody's in the mix. A bunch of teams, 15, 16 teams that have a shot to make a run. You know, whether you're going through the SEC, going through the Big Ten, the Big 12, ACC, the group of six, whoever it is, everyone feels like they can throw their hat in the ring. And 5 years ago, and any time before that, if people were asking us and putting odds up, it would have been Ohio State, Alabama, Georgia, and Clemson, and everybody else. And now we've got everybody thinking that they've got a shot. And I think that's one of the cool things that we've gotten out of this. Instead of Ohio State and Alabama and Georgia stacking all these five stars, those guys are other places now.
1: So Herbie thinks there's depth all around college football, but what about the Big Ten?
7: I think the Big Ten, again, once again this year, is really, really deep. Not just Ohio State, Oregon, and Indiana, but you go through the entire Big Ten. SC, I think, is coming. I think Lincoln Riley has got a quarterback. They got better skill, even though they lose some receivers to the NFL. I still think they've got some great skill. They've recruited well. Michigan's kind of a wild card with Bryce Underwood. Don't really know with Kyle Whittingham what to expect. They could be a 10-win team. They could be a 7- or 8-win team. It just depends really on Bryce and how he kind of adjusts to this new scheme and how they're going to be able to take advantage of not just his arm, but his legs, because that's really who Utah has been when they really were humming. They had a quarterback who's more of a dual threat guy. So are they going to turn him loose? But look at this, Penn State, Washington, Iowa. I think Iowa's another 8-9 win team.
1: Oh.
7: Wisconsin and Nebraska should be better. Illinois. I mean, look at the depth of that conference. It's scary.
1: So he's got teams named all over the place in both of those clips, but who does he have winning the national championship? Well, Pat McAfee certainly asked him about that on the show.
7: I've got Notre Dame playing Indiana in the national championship. How crazy would that be in your
8: awesome.
7: State if that happens? Oh. I got Notre Dame winning it all over Indiana in a national championship. I got Ohio State and Georgia both getting into the playoff, but in the Final Four. Mm-hmm. But I got Notre Dame and Indiana advancing. They got three games, and they don't have a conference championship game. I mean, they're going to walk at least into the playoff. I'm all in on Notre Dame this year. I think this is the year that they've recruited well. They've got some experience at receiver. There's Leonard Moore. I mean, this is a very talented team, and I think they got a bit of a chip on their shoulder from what happened to them a year ago.
1: Kirk Herbstreit on the Pat McAfee Show on Thursday. More some college football commentary. Adam Rittenberg, ESPN college football writer on Unsportsmanlike Thursday, said Indiana, despite being the defending champion, still feeling a little bit disrespected.
9: It's a logo thing, guys. It's hard for people to look at Indiana as an annual national championship contender because they're Indiana. If you look at the roster and what they have coming back on the offensive line, on the defensive line, should be one of the best defensive lines in the country. They had a couple of guys who were part of that 2022 class who were injured, not part of the NFL. As long as they get their TROs, they're going to be back to help this already very strong defensive line. And then Josh Hoover, there's obviously a lot of attention on him. He's not Fernando Mendoza. He doesn't look like Fernando, probably won't play exactly like Fernando, but a very productive player with a lot of experience under his belt. So you want to bet against Kurt Cignetti, given what he's done the first two seasons, you know, best of luck to you.
1: One other note, as Lincoln Riley, USC football head coach, joined Amber and Ian on ESPN Radio, the ACC passed a resolution Thursday banning professionals from returning to college football and as well as men's and women's basketball, joining the other Power Four conference and setting forth that example of eligibility enforcement. Lincoln Riley was asked about NFL players potentially returning to college football and why he may or may not be against that.
10: Yeah, the 5-for-5 is great. It eliminates a lot of the tough decisions that you had before about do you play a guy or try to save his red shirts. That part's great. The professional roster thing is insane. I mean, once you become a professional, like, you're not an amateur anymore. Like, it's real simple. So I'm proud of our league, the Big Ten, for stepping up and really setting the tone in terms of just saying that's not going to happen here. And it was definitely the right move for college football.
1: Lincoln Riley, USC head football coach on Amber and Ian. Still more to come. 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
1: 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Baseball pennant races continue to heat up, and we, of course, are in the final week of the NFL preseason. 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
1: Dylan Gabriel shines bright for the Cleveland Browns in their win over the New England Patriots. 850 ESPN Cleveland on the call.
26: Third and goal, throw to the flag, caught by Marshall, breaks the tackle, and a touchdown. Amani Marshall, 7-yard touchdown from Dylan Gabriel, who's now thrown three tonight. And the Browns lead 26-10.
0: Three.
1: Valkyries all-star Gabby Williams shoots the dagger three from downtown as Golden State takes care of the Liberty. The Sound on Amazon Prime Video.
2: But we do know who the eight teams are that are advancing.

0: passing the postseason. Williams. Kenny Williams. That's a dagger.
1: Number two.
2: Jackson Churio powers the Brewers to a series win over the Mets. The call on 620 WTMJ.
3: Curry looks in. The 2-2 pitch. And a fly ball to left. Back on it is Robert at the track wall. Gone. Jackson Churio with his second homer of the night. It's a two-run shot. And the Brewers with an 8-2 lead here in Queens.
1: Number one.
2: And in Atlanta, Chris Sale goes the distance as the Braves sweep the Dodgers. The call on 680 The Fan.
4: Sale, set of the belt. 0-2. Got him swinging. Strike three. A performance for the ages for Chris Sale. A 1-0 shutout. Sale goes the distance, and the Braves sweep the Dodgers.
2: That was our top sound. 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Rockies taking on the Nationals. Bottom of the fifth inning. Washington looking to extend their lead.
5: The 1-2 pitch. So we had a long drive right field. Back in this one, back to the warning track. This one is soaring, and it's going to go on out of here. Off the facing of the second deck for Dalen Lyle. He is homered again. And the Nationals lead it 4-1. That is Lyle's third homer of the series, his 18th of the year.
2: Lyle, you heard it there, 18th home run of the year in the fifth inning to make it a 4-1 lead for the Nationals. They'd go on to win it by a final of 7-1 and improve to 63-73 against the lowly Colorado Rockies, who fall to 52-82 on the year. Royals taking on the Blue Jays, and it was a lot of offense for Kansas City. Jack Caglione at the plate with a couple of men on, looking for more runs on the scoreboard with Kansas City already up 6-0.
6: Here's the pitch, and he swings and lines it down the right field line. That's down for a hit. Carter Jensen scores. Bobby being waved around. Here he comes as the throw goes into second. It's a two-run single down the right field line for Jack Caglione. He has driven in four tonight, and the Royals lead it 8-0.
2: So four RBIs for Caglione, a 96.5 The Fan, but Caglione was not done. Already up 11-2 were the Royals. We go to the top of the ninth inning, and Caglione adds a couple more.
4: Strong throws. Caglione blasts it down the right field line, heading for the upper deck. That ball's gone. Oh, it's a Canadian cloud from Jack Caglione. He caps a five-hit game with a two-run homer.
2: 13-2, dominating win by the Royals over the Blue Jays. Caglione 5-for-6 in the game with a home run, a career-high 6 runs batted in, the fourth player in Royals history with a 5-hit, 5 RBI games, and at 23 years old, he's the youngest to do it. Blue Jays with the loss fall to 3.5 games behind final American League wildcard spot. In the NFL, Adam Schefter on the Pat McAfee Show on Thursday said, expect to have an answer as it relates to Aaron Donald.
7: These people know it's go time. 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And the Rams kick off their season 2 weeks from tonight in Australia against the 49ers. Woo! Like, I would think that he's probably getting close to making a decision at some point here, because either you're going to do it or you're not going to do it. We're at the point now, like, you're coming back or you're not coming back? 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One way or the other.
2: 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More from the NFL preseason coming up next. 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
14: Gabriel rolls out, throws right, caught by Floria. He's at the 5. Floria dives for the pylon. Luke Floria's got another touchdown.
13: The Braves look to bring out the Bruins against the Dodgers.
14: First pitch, crush. Deep right field. Some thrust on this, baby. Into the chop house.
13: A pair of games take place on the hardwood and the W.
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18: 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The final week of the NFL preseason, teams setting their rosters intact. Major League Baseball getting down to the nitty-gritty as the month of August comes to a close this weekend. Plus, some action in the WNBA as they are in their final week of the regular season, looking ahead towards the postseason. But we begin tonight in the NFL preseason, and another opportunity for Fernando Mendoza, the top overall pick of the Las Vegas Raiders, taking the field for Las Vegas. San Francisco in Vegas to take on the Raiders. And Fernando Mendoza, as he took the field in the first quarter, still continues to struggle as he figures things out at the pro level on Raider Nation Radio, 920 AM.
17: Trey Tucker to the right. Fernando's going to throw again. He's going to attack down the middle. Oh.

0: tipped it by the 49ers on a deflection. On a deflection, ball was on the hands of Naylor. It was deflected along the way. Berthoun with the interception, and the Raiders go out here. That was a tip ball.
1: Tatum Berthoun with the interception there. Vegas up 6-0 in the game. Fernando Mendoza finished the game 7 of 14, 57 yards with that interception. Was also sacked twice, losing 20 yards on the play. Eddie Pinheiro with 6 field goals in the game, including the go-ahead score with a minute 51 left in the game. Mac Jones would go 1 for 5 for 7 yards and his 2 drives. Adrian Martinez for the Niners, 12 of 21, 130 yards, no touchdowns, no interceptions. And it was the 49ers walking away with the 18-12 victory over the Raiders on Thursday. Meanwhile, Kirk Cousins, 8 of 11, 51 yards in the game, leading the Raiders to score on both of his drives. Raiders head coach Clint Kubiak with his thoughts on Fernando Mendoza's performance in the final preseason game.
2: Overall, offensively, we didn't score at all, so we didn't help the team get victories. You know, I think, he has a pick, but I think it was a drop ball. You know, we have a couple sacks, so plenty that I can do better for him as well.
1: More from Kubiak on Mendoza, and he was asked if this preseason could potentially be a blessing in disguise for Fernando Mendoza.
2: Yeah, it is. It is. It's his reps. It's learning from Kirk's reps, from Aiden's reps. You know, very valuable for him to get all those reps. You know, I'd love to play him the whole game. But, you know, there's other guys that we want to get looked at, but I thought overall this preseason that, you know, we got him plenty of time, and I'm happy where he's at, but we just got to keep pushing to be better.
1: As for Mendoza, as he finished out his first NFL preseason, he was asked what he learned going through his first preseason.
3: You need to get the ball out quick, and it teaches you that you need to play on time, and there's less margin for error. So I think it's a great experience having that heat and duress, because diamonds are built under pressure. They're built under fire and, you know, being forged like that. So when you're able to play under that duress, that's when you're able to elevate your game, and I think it's a good experience.
1: Meanwhile, ESPN NFL analyst Lewis Riddick on the 11 p.m. SportsCenter on Thursday gave his thoughts on Clint Kubiak being patient with Fernando Mendoza this season.
4: When you're looking at Fernando, I mean, look, right now, when he comes in there, you can tell he's trying to go ahead and see just how far can I push it? What are my limits here, especially throwing the football over the middle, trying to layer the ball over the second level? It gets him into trouble sometimes. I'm sure Coach Kubiak is encouraging him, go ahead and test your limits. Find out what this game is all about. I know that Coach Kubiak isn't talking to the offensive line saying, hey, look, let our number one overall pick get hit in the back. But look, it's a learning process, but they'll be patient with it.
1: For both teams, they'll start week one. 49ers will take on the Rams in Australia. That'll be on Thursday, September the 10th, and the Raiders will open their season against the Dolphins on September the 13th. Also in the NFL preseason slate on Thursday, the Patriots taking on the Browns. No Shedeur Sanders, no Deshaun Watson for Cleveland. Watson, of course, was named the starter this week, so kind of surprising a few people in the NFL media circle. So Dylan Gabriel, with neither Sanders or Watson getting the start, Gabriel would get a majority of the snaps for Cleveland, and he was looking good for the Browns. Pick up the action in the first quarter as the Browns looking to score for the first time on ESPN Cleveland.
5: It's going to be Sanders staying in there from the 6. Play fake to him. Gabriel rolls out, throws right, caught by Floria. He's at the 5. Floria dives for the pylon. Luke Floria's got another touchdown. He had one last week. The kid from Metter's got another.
1: A 6-0 lead for Cleveland at that point. More from the Browns. This time it's Gabriel launching it already with the lead, picking up his third touchdown pass of the game on 850 ESPN Cleveland.
5: Third and goal, throw to the flat, caught by Marshall, breaks the tackle, and a touchdown. Amani Marshall, 7-yard touchdown from Dylan Gabriel, who's now thrown 3 tonight. And the Browns lead 26-10.
1: So an excellent first half there for the Browns. 3 touchdown passes for Gabriel, finished 12 of 15 for 186 yards, and those 3 scores for New England. Baron Morton, 18 of 28, 123 yards and 2 picks. The 7th round pick out of Texas Tech with a majority of the snaps for the Patriots. It was the Browns knocking off New England 37-13. Let's hear from Cleveland head coach Todd Monken on Dylan Gabriel's performance.
6: Well, that's great for him. I mean, I know it's been hard. I mean, let's be real about it, you know. He's a prideful guy. He's had a lot of success in his career, and all he does is prepare. That's all he does. Come to work every day, prepares like a pro. You can see he can really operate. I mean, he gets it. He gets what we want to do. He has a certain confidence about him when he takes the field. So really happy for him.
1: More from Monken on if they think they could potentially keep four quarterbacks on the roster.
6: That's why we played both of them, right? That's why we played them, to try and help us a little bit in terms of where we're at from a roster standpoint. So we got a lot to talk about, because I thought they both did some really good things. I really think the way they played was how I thought they'd play, right? Dylan really within himself, very poised. And then Talen was going to have some splash plays, some plays where you get him on the perimeter and use his athleticism as you keep working to refine his throwing ability. Not throwing, but his passing, right? So, again, it was fun to watch him play, but just like every position, you know, we're going to have to cut it down. That's just, we can't keep everybody.
1: As for Gabriel himself, he was asked if this training camp has been a little frustrating for him.
7: I don't think frustrating is the word. I think challenging is. It's interesting, you know, as somebody who just comes to work every day and tries to put one foot in front of the other, maximize what you get. That's all I've tried to do. And I think really going back into like spring OTAs, mandatory minicamp, you know, I really flipped the switch for me with Danny Breyer, kind of just looking at how my reps go. And like some days it'll be three, sometimes it'll be eight. Of course, you love to count them. But I say that because when I look at the end of the week, you know, it is like 20, 25 reps. And we try to say it as like a half of a game. And, you know, I appreciate Danny because, you know, that mindset helped me.
1: Dan Dylan Gabriel looking to make the Cleveland roster. Again, finishing 12 of 15, 186 yards and three touchdowns in the Browns' 37-13 win over the New England Patriots. Switching gears to Major League Baseball on Thursday, Dodgers in Atlanta to face the Braves. Atlanta with a 4-1 record against the Dodgers this season, best of any NL team against the Dodgers, looking for a fifth straight win against the Dodger Blue. Chris Sale on the bump for the Braves, third in all of baseball in ERA, but does have a loss in his last three starts. Dodgers, meanwhile, looking to avoid the sweep. We'll go to the bottom of the first inning. Drake Baldwin at the plate. First pitch he sees on 680 The Fan.
8: First pitch crushed, deep right field, some thrust on this baby, into the chop house. 1-0 Braves as Drake just pounded that thing into the chop house. First pitch he saw, and he put the barrel right on it.
1: So Baldwin with the leadoff home run there, and that would be all Chris Sale would need. He would be cruising through this one already with 10 strikeouts in the game. Moves to the ninth inning, looking to seal the deal on the LA Dodgers, looking for strikeout number 11.
8: Sale, set of the belt. 0-2, got him swinging, strike three. A performance for the ages for Chris Sale. A 1-0 shutout. Sale goes the distance, and the Braves sweep the Dodgers.
1: Baldwin's home run, the only run of the game. Sale with 11 strikeouts in a complete game shutout, his fourth career shutout, his first since 2019 when he was a member of the Red Sox. Five hits allowed, 11 Ks, his 17th career complete game, second among active players at 37 years, 150 days old. He's the oldest Braves player with a shutout since John Smoltz did it a few days shy of his 39th birthday. Here's Chris Sale on Braves Vision.
9: Well, Chris, short bullpen against the Dodgers, playoff atmosphere. Did you tell the boys before the game that a CG shutout was on the way?
10: No. Yeah, it's too crazy of a game to be calling shots like that. You know, anytime I take the ball, I pride myself in going deep into games. Those guys have been working their butts off all year, man. You know, anytime you can give them a day off, it's awesome. So, just thankful.
9: You threw a pitch over 100 miles per hour for the first time in 8 years. How?
10: With my arm. Adrenaline, this atmosphere was unbelievable. You know, so I guess it's that.
9: You've accomplished so much in your career, but to have a night like tonight with your family in the stands against this team in this environment, and knowing your boys are going to remember that the rest of their lives, how special is that?
10: No, it's special. You know, today was a tough day for us. We lost a really close family friend, Ashley Foss. My heart goes out to the Foss family. She watched all these games. She was a huge Braves fan. She's 42 years old, man, just like family. So, that's why at the end of the game, I looked up. I knew I had someone looking over me tonight. So, just thankful, honestly.
9: Well, Chris, you could not have honored her in a better fashion. Congratulations.
10: Thank you.
1: It's a big win for the Braves, a 1-0 win by a team that scored on a home run. It's the first win, 1-0 win by a team that scored on a home run on the first pitch seen since the 2013 Diamondbacks did it against the Marlins. Meanwhile, Yamamoto with the loss for the Dodgers, 6 3rd innings, allowing 4 hits and 1 earned run and 8 strikeouts in the game as the Dodgers get swept by Atlanta. Meanwhile, the Brewers with 82 wins take it on the Mets and Queens. They're on 100-win pace. If they can get a victory, that would be a franchise record in wins. Already 2-0 Milwaukee as we go to the top of the second inning. Jackson Churio with a man on 620 WTMJ.
11: First pitch to Churio, a fly ball to right, deep, back goes Binge, track wall gone. 2-run home run for Jackson Churio, and the Brewers lead it 4-0.
1: 4-0 lead after two. Brewers would attack on another run in the fifth to make it 5-0. Mets would add single runs in the bottom of the fifth inning, but then more from the Brewers offense. We go to the top of the eighth inning. Jackson Churio again with a man on.
11: Curry looks in. The 2-2 pitch. And a fly ball to left. Back on it is Robert at the track wall. Gone. Jackson Churio with his second homer of the night. It's a 2-run shot. And the Brewers with an 8-2 lead here in Queens.
1: Second homer of the day for Churio. Brewers beat the Mets 8-2. Churio with his third multi-homer game of the season. Jacob Mizorowski with the win. 6 innings, 2 hits, 2 earned, and 6 strikeouts. Brewers have now won 4 straight series, tying their longest streak of the season. Meanwhile, Yankees taking on the Astros. The Yankees have won 7 of their last 9 games, entering play 2.5 games ahead of the Red Sox for the top wildcard spot of the American League. Astros entered Thursday, leading the Texas Rangers by a half game for first place in the American League West, despite the fact that they were a game under 500, a 41% chance to win the AL West, according to ESPN Analytics, the highest of any team in the division. Let's get the action going in the top of the sixth inning. Astros up 1-0. Christian Walker with a man on KBME 790 AM.
12: The 1-0 breaking ball, and that's hit in the air, right center, fairly deep. Going back on it is Jones onto the warning track, and it's gone! Just over the fence for Christian Walker, a 2-run shot, and it's 3-0 Astros.
1: Astros with a 3-0 lead. Yankees would get a sac fly from Cody Bellinger in the sixth to make it 3-1. But then Jeremy Pena comes up in the seventh to get that run back.
13: Here's the 1-1. That's driven left field. That's got distance, and it's gone. A shot by Pena, and it's 4-1. A no-doubter right off the bat.
1: Solo home run there from Jeremy Pena, making it a 4-1 lead. It's now 5-1 Astros. Astros beat the Yankees 5-1, hanging on to first place in the American League West. 4-2 in their last 6 road games, now back to 500. It's only the third loss in the last 10 games for New York. Now 2 games up on Boston for the first wild card spot. Former Astro Gerrit Cole, 6 innings, 6 hits, 3 earned, a walk, and 5 strikeouts, falling to 7-7 on the season. 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We'll get an update there, plus some action from the WNBA hardwood. 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
5: 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The opening round of the PGA Championship took place on Thursday at Eastlake Golf Club in Atlanta, and it was a nice debut at the Tour Championship by Minwoo Lee. He shot an 8-under-62 for the lead after round one, a score that matches his career low on the tour. He has a two-shot lead going into Friday's round two. Lee's been near the top of the leaderboard this season on tour, finishing in second at Pebble Beach and the Scottish Open. But just as the FedEx Cup playoffs have begun, Lee hasn't had his best stuff as of late. He addressed that in the press conference after round one.
6: Very average 2 weeks, last 2 weeks. It was probably the saddest I've been on the golf course, which is not good. You know, we're really lucky to be out here and play some good golf to get into the playoffs, and it just felt so hard, and it just got to a point where I was looking at what's in the bags of everyone else's and trying to find out what to do, and ended up changing shafts before the week, and on the Tuesday, and you know, it's even my team was very hesitant about it, but the results were really good when I did practice with it, and it was nice to hit shots that I saw out there, and it was really good.
5: Minwoo Lee in his press conference after shooting a first round 8-under-62 for the lead. Still plenty of time and room for the leaderboard to change. Colin Morikawa 2 strokes back, as is Victor Hovland. They're at 6-under-par. Ryan Fox hit an eagle to get back on track after he hit a couple of bogeys on his first 2 holes, added 6 more birdies to finish at 4-under-par. Rory McIlroy had his struggles but is in the mix at 2-under. Switching gears to the WNBA, Valkyries taking on the Liberty. Golden State in New York for this one. Valkyries 27-11 on the season, a 79% chance to earn a top 2 seed, which would give them home court through the semifinals, an 8-2 record this month. 2-0 against the Liberty this season. New York 10-3 in their last 13 games since July the 10th. The third best record in the W in that span. We'll get into the fourth quarter where Golden State pulling away, hitting big shots from downtown.
7: But we do know who the 8 teams are that are advancing the postseason. Williams. Gabby Williams. That's a dagger.
5: Gabby Williams hitting from downtown. Valkyries win it 79-60. It's their third straight game holding opponents under 70 points. They won all 3 meetings this season against the New York Liberty. Meanwhile, the Mystics taking on the Mercury. Mystics having a decent season at 23-15. Mercury have struggled out to just 13-25. The Mystics entered the day 2 games behind the Atlanta Dream for 4th place. The top 4 teams, remember, in the WNBA get home court advantage for the first round of the playoffs. The Mystics at 23-15, the second most wins in franchise history. And Phoenix has had their struggles, but Alyssa Thomas, 12 double-doubles this season, 4 in her last 5 games, has 117 career double-doubles, 8th most in league history. Let's get to this one. Mystics and the Mercury in the fourth quarter. Georgia Amore hitting from downtown.
8: 6-rod, Amore. Oh, what more can she do?
9: What a great shot.
8: Sweet shot to Amore.
9: Great extra pass by 6-rod as well. Hitting the hot player.
8: She's got the last 8 points for the Mystics.
5: That put the Mystics.

0: Mystics up by 5. They'd finish the deal with a 7-point victory, 80-73 over the Mercury. It's the Mystics' 17th win by single digits this season, most in the WNBA. Moore with a career-high 25 points in the game, including hitting 6 threes from downtown. Previous career high was 14 points, so another big win for the Mystics. Switching gears back to Major League Baseball, the Diamondbacks taking on the Giants. The D-backs a game behind the Padres for the third wild card spot in the National League. Arizona listed as a 41% chance to reach the postseason, according to Fangraphs. Let's get to the action here. Bottom of the first inning, Drew Gilbert at the plate for the Giants on KNBR.
1: The pitch on the way. Swinging. There's a drive out into deep right center field. Way back there, and goodbye! Over the 25-foot high wall, adjacent to the 415 marker, and it is 1-0 Giants, a leadoff homer for Gilbert.
0: So Gilbert leads things off with a home run for the Giants. They keep the offense pouring on. We'll go to the bottom of the eighth inning. Jonah Cox at the plate looking to drive in another run with the Giants already up 3-1.
1: Cox hits a pop fly into shallow center, and coming down the line is Devers, and the ball falls in. Base hit, and Devers will score. 4-1 Giants.
0: 4-1 Giants at that point. The Giants would go on to beat the Diamondbacks by a final of 6-1. Diamondbacks now fall a game and a half behind the Padres for the third wild card spot. They've lost back-to-back games against the Giants after starting 8-0 against them this season. Giants now 7-0 in the month of August when allowing one or fewer runs. They were Major League worst 1-16 when allowing two or more. Drew Gilbert had the leadoff home run, the first of his career, hitting .385 with 3 home runs, 8 runs batted in, and 7 career starts from the leadoff spot. Orioles taking on the Cardinals, bottom of the second inning, no score. Blaze Jordan with 2 men on the Cardinals radio network.
2: A swing, and that's a high fly ball. That's hit deep to center field. It might go. It's a goner. 3-run homer for Blaze Jordan, and the long ball for Jordan is third of the year.
0: Blaze Jordan with the home run there. More from the Cardinals as we go to the bottom of the fourth with a man on, Ramon Urias at the plate.
3: And some never make it out of the minor leagues.
4: Some never make it. That's right. 3-2 pitch is hit hard to left center field. He got that one pretty well. That's back to the track. And it is gone. A big fly for Ramon Urias. Just snuck over the wall in left center field. And now a 2-run homer 2 innings later for Urias.
0: Urias with the home run to make it 5-0 in the fourth. It ended up being a lot closer than that. 7-5, the final ends up snapping a Cardinals 5-game losing streak. Jordan with the home run and 3 RBIs. His first career home run at Busch Stadium, exited the game in the eighth inning after a collision with Gunnar Henderson. But a 7-5 win for the Cardinals. 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
21: First round of the PGA Championship is in the books down in Atlanta. Minwoo Lee is the leader after round one, an 8-under par 62. Still plenty of room for the leaderboard to change. Colin Morikawa, two strokes back, as is Victor Holland. Ryan Fox with an eagle to get back on track after a couple of bogeys. Added six more birdies in his first round to finish at 4-under. Round two coming up on Friday. Meanwhile, the ACC has joined in with the other conferences in the Power Four, banning professionals from returning to college athletics. The conference passes the resolution on Thursday that banned the return to college sports in football, men's, and women's basketball. But it clamped down an enforcing eligibility standard. The resolution was passed by the ACC Council unanimously. Meanwhile, the Braves and the Dodgers squaring off in Atlanta. It was a 1-0 lead with a Drake Baldwin leadoff home run, but Chris Sale was cruising already with 10 strikeouts. At the end of the top of the ninth inning, two outs. Chris Sale looking to seal the deal on a complete game shutout on 680 The Fan.
2: Sale, set of the belt. Two. Got him swinging, strike three. A performance for the ages for Chris Sale. A 1-0 shutout. Sale goes the distance, and the Braves sweep the Dodgers.
21: First complete game shutout for Chris Sale since 2019 when he was with the Red Sox. Finished five hits allowed and those 11 strikeouts. It was his 17th career complete game, second among active players, only behind Justin Verlander. At 37 years and 150 days old, he's the oldest Braves player with a shutout since John Smoltz did it a few days shy of his 39th birthday. NFL preseason, 49ers taking on the Raiders. Last preseason game for both teams. Last opportunity to see Fernando Mendoza on the field, as he will be the backup to start the season to Kirk Cousins. Mendoza with some more struggles in the preseason. Pick up the action in the first quarter on Raider Nation, 9:20 a.m.
1: Trey Tucker to the right. Fernando's going to throw again. He's going to attack down the middle.
3: Oh.
1: Intercepted by the 49ers on a deflection. On a deflection. Ball was on the hands of Naylor. It was deflected along the way. Berthoun with the interception. And the Raiders go out here. That was a tip ball.
21: A tip ball there. Eddie Pinero with six field goals in the game, including the go-ahead score with a minute

0: 51 left as the 49ers knocked off the Raiders. We'll hear from Clint Kubiak on his thoughts on Mendoza's final preseason performance.
1: Overall, offensively, we didn't score at all, so we didn't help the team get victories. You know, I think, he has a pick, but I think it was a drop ball. You know, we have a couple sacks, so plenty that I can do better for him as well.
0: As for the thoughts on Mendoza's performance this preseason and if the Raiders are making the right moves, Louis Riddick, ESPN NFL analyst on SportsCenter, said the Raiders are indeed making the right move by starting Kirk Cousins this season.
2: It's kind of how they have to go. I mean, look, in the two times that we've seen Kirk so far this preseason, what has he looked like? He's looked like a veteran who's playing in the preseason, who looks very efficient, very comfortable in an offense that he basically grew up in the NFL. So, and I think this was Tom Brady's plan all along, was to go ahead and start him. And I think his play will dictate how long he stays in there. And as far as the starting role is concerned, the team's progression will dictate how long he stays in there.
0: That was Louis Riddick on SportsCenter. Meanwhile, Q Myers, game night host on Game Night on ESPN Radio, gave his thoughts on Fernando Mendoza's performance against the Niners.
3: They had him out there with the first-team offensive line for a drive, and then the second-team offensive line came in, and they just didn't do very much. They didn't do very much to protect him and give him an opportunity. So this was probably the worst performance from him, but I wouldn't put it on him, if that makes sense. I would more look at it like, hey, there wasn't a lot of, you know, good going on around him that really supported him tonight. So it was one of those that, it's a learning experience for sure. Every time he goes out there, it's a learning experience. And I think that he'll take a lot from this when he goes back and looks at the film.
0: Niners again with an 18-12 victory over the Raiders in the final preseason game for both San Francisco and Las Vegas. SportsCenter all night, ESPN Radio, and the ESPN app. Still more from the NFL preseason as the Steelers were in Buffalo to take on the Bills. And we'll pick up the action in the first quarter. Pittsburgh looking to get on top, trailing 3-0, as Will Howard is under center for the Steelers and throws this one to put the Steelers on top on WDVE 102.5 FM.
4: Howard under center, throws out to the right. It's Bernard. Bernard, a stiff arm, evades a tackler, and Jeremy Bernard is in for a touchdown. Pittsburgh Steelers, one play, 13 yards, and the Steelers are on the board.
0: Steelers on the board, taking a 7-3 lead at that point. They go into halftime, though, with a 14-10 lead over Buffalo. We'll go into the fourth quarter now, and this time, Pittsburgh getting on the scoreboard via special teams.
4: Cohen's going to have to get rid of this quickly. Gets the snap, one step, bangs it away. High spiraling kick. Wiegand steps forward at the 45-yard line. He's got it. Starts to the right, looking, tries to get to the edge. Breaks out of a tackle, cuts back to the left. Now he's got room. Wiegand crosses the 40, the 30, makes a move around the punter, down the left sideline. Touchdown, Caden Wiegand, in for the Pittsburgh Steelers score.
0: That put the Steelers up 27-17 on Buffalo. But back come the Bills as we go into the fourth quarter as Ian Wheeler punches it in here for the Bills.
5: Play clock down to 8. Here's the snap. Hand off to Wheeler. Dances in the hole and then bursts to the end zone for the touchdown. It's a 2-yard touchdown run for Ian Wheeler.
0: But they would need a 2-point conversion, still trailing 27-26, and they elect to go for the win with 1:06 remaining on the clock.
5: Coming in motion, Van Sumer in the fullback. Here's the snap. Bouchel back to pass. World of pressure coming. Fires and it's caught in the end zone by Pettis for the 2-point conversion. And for the first time tonight, the Bills have the lead with 1:06 left.
0: Tables breaking everywhere. 28-27, the final. Coming back and getting the 2-point conversion when they needed it. Bills with their first undefeated preseason since 2021. Shane Bouchel, 26 of 38, 196 yards passing, expected to be third on the depth chart. Pittsburgh head coach Mike McCarthy on if he feels he's got 4 quarterbacks who've earned a roster spot.
6: I mean, I think that's a very accurate evaluation on your part. Yeah. Yeah, I feel good about the quarterback room. I've been saying it for quite some time. They've showed it on the field. We got two veterans that we can win with, and we got two young guys that we're real excited about their future.
0: That was Mike McCarthy. Meanwhile, Pittsburgh quarterback Drew Aller on the Steelers' possibility of carrying 4 quarterbacks.
7: I'm really looking forward to it because it's a fun quarterback room to be a part of. I'm learning a ton about football, but just the conversations that we have, whether it's away from the meeting room or out on the practice field that really don't have anything to do with football are honestly some of the most fun conversations we have. So that's the part I'm looking forward to, just continuing to build all the personal relationships that I have with those guys, because those guys have been great to me. Like Mason was great out there for me today on the sideline, just helping me out with stuff, giving me reminders and just tips and pointers out there when I was out there early in that drive again. So that group has been great for me, and I'm excited just to help them out in any way I can now.
0: Meanwhile, Joey Porter Jr. is entering the fourth and final year of his rookie contract this season, scheduled to be an unrestricted free agent coming up in March. Obviously, wants a new contract. Things have not been going well. There have been some rumors on whether or not he could be traded from Pittsburgh. Brooke Pryor, ESPN NFL Nation, Pittsburgh Steelers reporter on SportsCenter on Thursday, gave the latest on the Steelers and Joey Porter Jr.
8: This morning, the Steelers restructured DK Metcalf's contract, freeing up $18 million in cap space for this season. But I'm told that's just to give the team some cushion going into the year, and it does not mean that a contract extension with Joey Porter Jr. is imminent. The two sides have been at an impasse. That's what Mike McCarthy said earlier this week. Porter Jr. remains on PUP. He has not practiced since aggravating a back injury during mobility workouts on the first day of training camp. Now, I was told last week that there hadn't been any real meaningful progress, and as far as trade buzz around the cornerback, that the Steelers had neither made nor received any calls on Porter. But look, Sunday is cut down day. At 6 p.m., something has to happen with Joey, because if he remains on PUP after that, then he has to miss the first 4 weeks of the season. That's not something the Steelers want to do.
0: So still a lot of questions on the future of Joey Porter Jr. with the Pittsburgh Steelers. More from the NFL preseason. Two teams who call SoFi Stadium home squaring off as the Rams took on the Chargers. Rams going for an undefeated preseason in the first quarter. The Chargers looking to take the lead on the Rams as Justin Herbert throws it out there to Quentin Johnson.
9: Herbert, play action, climbs the pocket, takes a shot downfield, wide open. Quentin Johnson caught, touchdown, Chargers. 65 yards. Quentin Johnson from Justin Herbert. That makes you feel a little bit better.
0: On Alt 98.7 Los Angeles, but back come the Rams. Ty Simpson at quarterback for the Rams, and he airs it out to Brennan Presley.
10: Pressure coming his direction. Ty Simpson showcasing his wheels as he looks to the end zone. Lighting it up. It's Brennan Presley. What a play.
0: For the touchdown, 710 ESPN LA on the call. Rams beat the Chargers 20-18. Justin Herbert, 2 of 3, 74 yards, and the touchdown, which you heard. He did have a fumble as well, lost in the two series he played. Meanwhile, Ty Simpson, 18-23, 119 yards and a touchdown, the number 13 pick in this past April's draft. Played the entire first half for the LA Rams. Week one games for each team. The Rams will take on the 49ers in Australia on September the 10th. Meanwhile, the Chargers will face the Cardinals on September the 13th. We'll switch gears to college football. Kirk Herbstreit on the Pat McAfee Show on Thursday gave his thoughts on some lingering topics around the college football season as it gets underway this week. In fact, a lot of FCS games were taking place on Thursday, and he thinks that this is a pretty wide open year with a lot of teams with a chance to win the national championship.
11: There's more big names and quarterbacks, more big names at every position. They're coming back this year than I can remember in a long, long time. And the cool thing is about this NIL and the portal is everybody's in the mix. A bunch of teams, 15, 16 teams that have a shot to make a run. You know, whether you're going through the SEC, going through the Big Ten, the Big 12 ACC, the group of six, whoever it is, everyone feels like they can throw their hat in the ring. And 5 years ago, and any time before that, if people were asking us and putting odds up, it would have been Ohio State, Alabama, Georgia, and Clemson, and everybody else. And now we've got everybody thinking that they've got a shot. And I think that's one of the cool things that we've gotten out of this. Instead of Ohio State and Alabama and Georgia stacking all these five stars, those guys are other places now.
0: So Herbie thinks there's depth all around college football, but what about the Big Ten?
11: I think the Big Ten, again, once again this year, is really, really deep. Not just Ohio State, Oregon, and Indiana, but you go through the entire Big Ten. SC, I think, is coming. I think Lincoln Riley has got a quarterback. They got better skill, even though they lose some receivers. to the NFL. I still think they've got some great skill. They've recruited well. Michigan's kind of a wild card with Bryce Underwood. Don't really know with Kyle Whittingham what to expect. They could be a 10-win team. They could be a 7 or 8-win team. It just depends really on Bryce and how he kind of adjusts to this new scheme and how they're going to be able to take advantage of not just his arm, but his legs, because that's really who Utah has been when they really were humming. They had a quarterback who's more of a dual threat guy. So are they going to turn him loose? But look at this, Penn State, Washington, Iowa. I think Iowa's another 8-9-win team. Oh. Wisconsin and Nebraska should be better. Illinois. I mean, look at the depth of that conference. It's scary.
0: So he's got teams named all over the place in both of those clips. But who does he have winning the national championship? Well, Pat McAfee certainly asked him about that on the show.
11: I've got Notre Dame playing Indiana in the national championship. How crazy would that be in your state if that happens? Oh. I got Notre Dame winning it all over Indiana in a national championship. I got Ohio State and Georgia both getting into the playoff, but in the Final Four. Mm-hmm. But I got Notre Dame and Indiana advancing. They got three games, and they don't have a conference championship game. I mean, they're going to walk at least into the playoff. I'm all in on Notre Dame this year. I think this is the year that they've recruited well. They've got some experience at receiver. There's Leonard Moore. I mean, this is a very talented team, and I think they got a bit of a chip on their shoulder from what happened to them a year ago.
0: Kirk Herbstreit on the Pat McAfee Show on Thursday. More some college football commentary. Adam Rittenberg, ESPN college football writer on Unsportsmanlike Thursday, said Indiana, despite being the defending champion, still feeling a little bit disrespected.
12: It's a logo thing, guys. It's hard for people to look at Indiana as an annual national championship contender because they're Indiana. If you look at the roster and what they have coming back on the offensive line, on the defensive line, should be one of the best defensive lines in the country. They had a couple of guys who were part of that 2022 class who were injured, not part of the NFL. As long as they get their TROs, they're going to be back to help this already very strong defensive line. And then Josh Hoover, there's obviously a lot of attention on him. He's not Fernando Mendoza. He doesn't look like Fernando, probably won't play exactly like Fernando, but a very productive player with a lot of experience under his belt. So you want to bet against Kurt Cignetti, given what he's done the first two seasons, you know, best of luck to you.
0: One other note, as Lincoln Riley, USC football head coach, joined Amber and Ian on ESPN Radio, the ACC passed a resolution Thursday banning professionals from returning to college football and as well as men's and women's basketball, joining the other Power Four conference and setting forth that example of eligibility enforcement. Lincoln Riley was asked about NFL players potentially returning to college football and why he may or may not be against that.
13: Yeah, the 5-for-5 is great. It eliminates a lot of the tough decisions that you have before about do you play a guy or try to save his red shirts. That part's great. The professional roster thing is insane. I mean, once you become a professional, like, you're not an amateur anymore. Like, it's real simple. So I'm proud of our league, the Big Ten, for stepping up and really setting the tone in terms of just saying that's not going to happen here. And it was definitely the right move for college football.
0: Lincoln Riley, USC head football coach, on Amber and Ian. Still more to come. 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That's next. 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
26: 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We get near the end of the WNBA season. Baseball pennant races continue to heat up, and we, of course, are in the final week of the NFL preseason. 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
26: Dylan Gabriel shines bright for the Cleveland Browns in their win over the New England Patriots. 850 ESPN Cleveland on the call.
27: Third and goal. Throw to the flag. Caught by Marshall. Breaks the tackle. And a touchdown. Amani Marshall. 7-yard touchdown from Dylan Gabriel, who's now thrown three tonight. And the Browns lead 26-10.
25: Three.
26: Valkyries all-star Gabby Williams shoots the dagger three from downtown as Golden State takes care of the Liberty. The sound on Amazon Prime Video.
27: But we do know who the eight teams are that are advancing to postseason. Williams. Gabby Williams. That's a dagger.
25: Number two.
26: Jackson Churio powers the Brewers to a series win over the Mets. The call on 620 WTMJ.
28: Curry looks in. The 2-2 pitch, and a fly ball to left. Back on it is Robert at the track wall. Gone! Jackson Churio with his second homer of the night. It's a two-run shot, and the Brewers with an 8-2 lead here in Queens.
25: Number one.
26: And in Atlanta, Chris Sale goes the distance as the Braves sweep the Dodgers. 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
29: Sale, set of the belt. 0-2. Swinging strike three, a performance for the ages for Chris Sale. A 1-0 shutout. Sale goes the distance, and the Braves sweep the Dodgers.
26: That was our top sound. 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
0: More from the Major League Diamond. Rockies taking on the Nationals. Bottom of the fifth inning. Washington looking to extend their lead.
1: The 1-2 pitch. So we had a long drive right field. Back in this one, back to the warning track. This one is soaring, and it's going to go on out of here. Off the facing of the second deck for Dalen Lyle. He is homered again, and the Nationals lead it 4-1. That is Lyle's third homer of the series, his 18th of the year.
0: Lyle, you heard it there, 18th home run of the year in the fifth inning to make it a 4-1 lead for the Nationals. They'd go on to win it by a final of 7-1 and improve to 63-73 against the lowly Colorado Rockies, who fall to 52-82 on the year. Royals taking on the Blue Jays, and it was a lot of offense for Kansas City. Jack Caglione at the plate with a couple of men on, looking for more runs on the scoreboard with Kansas City already up 6-0.
2: Here's the pitch, and he swings and lines it down the right field line. That's down for a hit. Carter Jensen scores. Bobby being waved around. Here he comes as the throw goes into second. It's a two-run single down the right field line for Jack Caglione. He has driven in four tonight, and the Royals lead it 8-0.
0: So four RBIs for Caglione, a 96.5 the fan, but Caglione was not done. Already up 11-2 were the Royals. We go to the top of the ninth inning, and Caglione adds a couple more.
2: Strong throws. Caglione blasts it down the right field line, heading for the upper deck. That ball's gone. Oh, it's a Canadian cloud from Jack Caglione. He caps a five-hit game with a two-run homer.
0: 13-2, dominating win by the Royals over the Blue Jays. Caglione 5-for-6 in the game with a home run, a career-high 6 runs batted in, the fourth player in Royals history with a 5-hit, 5 RBI games, and at 23 years old, he's the youngest to do it. Blue Jays with the loss fall to 3.5 games behind final American League wildcard spot. In the NFL, Adam Schefter on the Pat McAfee Show on Thursday said, expect to have an answer as it relates to Aaron Donald.
3: These people know it's go time. Like, 2.5 weeks, time to start getting ready. Which, again, makes me wonder what's going through the mind of one Aaron Donald right now as we get closer to the regular season. And the Rams kick off their season 2 weeks from tonight in Australia against the 49ers. Woo! Like, I would think that he's probably getting close to making a decision at some point here. Because either you're going to do it or you're not going to do it. We're at the point now, like, you're coming back or you're not coming back? Does your body feel like it can handle it? Does your body feel like it can't handle it? What are we doing here? One way or the other.
0: But as of right now, Donald remains retired. More from the NFL preseason coming up next. 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
27: Gabriel rolls out, throws right, caught by Floria. He's at the 5. Floria dives for the pylon. Luke Floria's got another touchdown.
25: The Braves look to bring out the Bruins against the Dodgers.
27: First pitch, crush. Deep right field. Some thrust on this, baby. Into the chop house.
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31: But we do know who the 8 teams are that are advancing to postseason. Williams. Williams, that's a dagger.
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23: 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The final week of the NFL preseason, teams setting their rosters intact. Major League Baseball getting down to the nitty-gritty as the month of August comes to a close this weekend. Plus, some action in the WNBA as they are in their final week of the regular season, looking ahead towards the postseason. But we begin tonight in the NFL preseason, and another opportunity for Fernando Mendoza, the top overall pick of the Las Vegas Raiders, taking the field for Las Vegas. San Francisco in Vegas to take on the Raiders. And Fernando Mendoza, as he took the field in the first quarter, still continues to struggle as he figures things out at the pro level on Raider Nation Radio, 920 AM.
34: Trey Tucker to the right. Fernando's going to throw again. He's going to attack down the middle.
27: Oh.
34: Intercepted by the 49ers on a deflection. On a deflection, ball was on the hands of Naylor. It was deflected along the way. Berthoun with the interception, and the Raiders go out here. That was a tip ball.
23: Tatum Bethune with the interception there. Vegas up 6-0 in the game. Fernando Mendoza finished the game 7-14, 57 yards with that interception. Was also sacked twice, losing 20 yards on the play. Eddie Pinheiro with 6 field goals in the game, including the go-ahead score with a minute 51 left in the game. Mac Jones would go 1-for-5 for 7 yards and his 2 drives. Adrian Martinez for the Niners, 12-21, 130 yards, no touchdowns, no interceptions. And it was the 49ers walking away with the 18-12 victory over the Raiders on Thursday. Meanwhile, Kirk Cousins, 8 of 11, 51 yards in the game, leading the Raiders to score on both of his drives.
0: Raiders head coach Clint Kubiak with his thoughts on Fernando Mendoza's performance in the final preseason game.
1: Overall, offensively, we didn't score at all, so we didn't help the team get victories. You know, I think, he has a pick, but I think it was a drop ball. You know, we have a couple sacks, so plenty that I can do better for him as well.
0: More from Kubiak on Mendoza, and he was asked if this preseason could potentially be a blessing in disguise for Fernando Mendoza.
1: Yeah, it is. It is. It's his reps. It's learning from Kirk's reps, from Aiden's reps. You know, very valuable for him to get all those reps. You know, I'd love to play him the whole game. But, you know, there's other guys that we want to get looked at. But I thought overall this preseason that, you know, we got him plenty of time. And I'm happy where he's at, but we just got to keep pushing to be better.
0: As for Mendoza, as he finished out his first NFL preseason, he was asked what he learned going through his first preseason.
2: You need to get the ball quick, and it teaches you that you need to play on time and there's less margin for error. So I think it's a great experience having that heat and duress, because diamonds are built under pressure. They're built under fire and, you know, being forged like that. So when you're able to play under that duress, that's when you're able to elevate your game, and I think it's a good experience.
0: Meanwhile, ESPN NFL analyst Lewis Riddick on the 11 p.m. SportsCenter on Thursday gave his thoughts on Clint Kubiak being patient with Fernando Mendoza this season.
3: When you're looking at Fernando, I mean, look, right now, when he comes in there, you can tell he's trying to go ahead and see just how far can I push it? What are my limits here? Especially throwing the football over the middle, trying to layer the ball over the second level. It gets him into trouble sometimes. I'm sure Coach Kubiak is encouraging him, go ahead and test your limits. Find out what this game is all about. I know that Coach Kubiak isn't talking to the offensive line saying, hey, look, let our number one overall pick get hit in the back. But look, it's a learning process, but they'll be patient with it.
0: For both teams, they'll start week one. 49ers will take on the Rams in Australia. That'll be on Thursday, September the 10th, and the Raiders will open their season against the Dolphins on September the 13th. Also in the NFL preseason slate on Thursday, the Patriots taking on the Browns. No Shedeur Sanders, no Deshaun Watson for Cleveland. Watson, of course, was named the starter this week, so kind of surprising a few people in the NFL media circle. So Dylan Gabriel, with neither Sanders or Watson getting the start, Gabriel would get a majority of the snaps for Cleveland, and he was looking good for the Browns. Pick up the action in the first quarter as the Browns look at a score for the first time on ESPN Cleveland.
4: It's going to be Sanders staying in there from the six. Play fake to him. Gabriel rolls out, throws right, caught by Floria. He's at the five. Floria dives for the pylon. Luke Floria's got another touchdown. He had one last week. The kid from Metter's got another.
0: A 6-0 lead for Cleveland at that point. More from the Browns. This time it's Gabriel launching it already with the lead, picking up his third touchdown pass of the game on 850 ESPN Cleveland.
4: Third and goal. Throw to the flat. Caught by Marshall. Breaks the tackle. And a touchdown. Amani Marshall. 7-yard touchdown from Dylan Gabriel, who's now thrown three tonight. And the Browns lead 26-10.
0: So an excellent first half there for the Browns. Three touchdown passes for Gabriel. Finished 12 of 15 for 186 yards. And those three scores for New England. Baron Morton, 18 of 28, 123 yards and two picks. The seventh-round pick out of Texas Tech with a majority of the snaps for the Patriots. It was the Browns knocking off New England 37-13. Let's hear from Cleveland head coach Todd Monken on Dylan Gabriel's performance.
5: Well, that's great for him. I mean, I know it's been hard. I mean, let's be real about it, you know. He's a prideful guy. He's had a lot of success in his career, and all he does is prepare. That's all he does. Come to work every day, prepares like a pro. You can see he can really operate. I mean, he gets it. He gets what we want to do. He has a certain confidence about him when he takes the field. So, really happy for him.
0: More from Monken on if they think they could potentially keep four quarterbacks on the roster.
5: That's why we played both of them, right? That's why we played them, to try and help us a little bit in terms of where we're at from a roster standpoint. So we got a lot to talk about, because I thought they both did some really good things. I really think the way they played was how I thought they'd play, right? Dylan really within himself, very poised. And then Talen was going to have some splash plays, some plays where you get him on the perimeter and use his athleticism as you keep working to refine his throwing ability. Not throwing, but his passing, right? So, again, it was fun to watch him play, but just like every position, you know, we're going to have to cut it down. That's just, we can't keep everybody.
0: As for Gabriel himself, he was asked if this training camp has been a little frustrating for him.
6: I don't think frustrating is the word. I think challenging is. It's interesting, you know, as somebody who just comes to work every day and tries to put one foot in front of the other, maximize what you get. That's all I've tried to do. And I think really going back into like spring OTAs, mandatory minicamp, you know, I really flipped the switch for me with Danny Breyer, kind of just looking at how my reps go. And like some days it'll be 3, sometimes it'll be 8. Of course, you love to count them. But I say that because when I look at the end of the week, you know, it is like 20, 25 reps. And we try to say it as like a half of a game. And, you know, I appreciate Danny because, you know, that mindset helped me.
0: And Dylan Gabriel looking to make the Cleveland roster, again finishing 12 of 15, 186 yards and 3 touchdowns in the Browns' 37-13 win over the New England Patriots. Switching gears to Major League Baseball on Thursday, Dodgers in Atlanta to face the Braves. Atlanta with a 4-1 record against the Dodgers this season, best of any NL team against the Dodgers, looking for a 5th straight win against the Dodger Blue. Chris Sale on the bump for the Braves, 3rd in all of baseball in ERA, but does have a loss in his last 3 starts. Dodgers, meanwhile, looking to avoid the sweep. We'll go to the bottom of the first inning. Drake Baldwin at the plate, first pitch he sees on 680 The Fan.
7: First pitch crushed, deep right field, some thrust on this baby, into the chop house. 1-0 Braves as Drake just pounded that thing into the chop house. First pitch he saw and he put the barrel right on it.
0: So Baldwin with the leadoff home run there, and that would be all Chris Sale would need. He would be cruising through this one already with 10 strikeouts in the game. Moves to the 9th inning, looking to seal the deal on the LA Dodgers, looking for strikeout number 11.
7: Sale, set of the belt. 0-2, got him swinging, strike 3, a performance for the ages for Chris Sale. A 1-0 shutout, Sale goes the distance, and the Braves sweep the Dodgers.
0: Baldwin's home run, the only run of the game. Sale with 11 strikeouts in a complete game shutout, his 4th career shutout, his first since 2019 when he was a member of the Red Sox. 5 hits allowed, 11 Ks, his 17th career complete game, second among active players at 37 years, 150 days old. He's the oldest Braves player with a shutout since John Smoltz did it a few days shy of his 39th birthday. Here's Chris Sale on Braves Vision.
8: Well, Chris, short bullpen against the Dodgers, playoff atmosphere. Did you tell the boys before the game that a CG shutout was on the way?
9: No. It's too crazy of a game to be calling shots like that. You know, anytime I take the ball, I pride myself in going deep into games. Those guys have been working their butts off all year, man. You know, anytime you can give them a day off, it's awesome. So, just thankful.
8: You threw a pitch over 100 miles per hour for the first time in 8 years. How?
9: With my arm. Adrenaline, this atmosphere was unbelievable, you know, so I guess just that.
8: You've accomplished so much in your career, but to have a night like tonight with your family in the stands, against this team, in this environment, and knowing your boys are going to remember that the rest of their lives, how special is that?
9: No, it's special. You know, today was a tough day for us. You know, we lost a really close family friend, Ashley Foss. My heart goes out to the Foss family. You know, she watched all these games. She was a huge Braves fan. She's 42 years old, man, just like family. So, you know, that's why at the end of the game I looked up. I knew I had someone looking over me tonight. So, you know, just thankful, honestly.
8: Well, Chris, you could not have honored her in a better fashion. Congratulations.
9: Thank you.
0: It's a big win for the Braves, a 1-0 win by a team that scored on a home run. It's the first win, 1-0 win by a team that scored on a home run on the first pitch seen since the 2013 Diamondbacks did it against the Marlins. Meanwhile, Yamamoto with the loss for the Dodgers, 6 3rd innings, allowing 4 hits and 1 earned run and 8 strikeouts in the game as the Dodgers get swept by Atlanta. Meanwhile, the Brewers with 82 wins take it on the Mets and Queens. They're on 100-win pace if they can get a victory. That would be a franchise record in wins. Already 2-0 Milwaukee as we go to the top of the 2nd inning. Jackson Churio with a man on 620 WTMJ.
12: First pitch to Churio, a fly ball to right, deep, back goes Binge, track wall gone. 2-run home run for Jackson Churio, and the Brewers lead it 4-0.
0: 4-0 lead after 2. Brewers would tack on another run in the fifth to make it 5-0. Mets would add single runs in the bottom of the fifth inning. But then more from the Brewers offense. We go to the top of the eighth inning. Jackson Churio again with a man on.
10: Curry looks in. The 2-2 pitch. And a fly ball to left. Back on it is Robert at the track wall. Gone! Jackson Churio with his second homer of the night. It's a two-run shot. And the Brewers with an 8-2 lead here in Queens.
0: Second homer of the day for Churio. Brewers beat the Mets 8-2. Churio with his third multi-homer game of the season. Jacob Mizorowski with the win. 6 innings, 2 hits, 2 earned, and 6 strikeouts. Brewers have now won 4 straight series, tying their longest streak of the season. Meanwhile, Yankees taking on the Astros. The Yankees have won 7 of their last 9 games, entering play 2.5 games ahead of the Red Sox for the top wildcard spot of the American League. Astros entered Thursday, leading the Texas Rangers by a half game for first place in the American League West, despite the fact that they were a game under 500, a 41% chance to win the AL West, according to ESPN Analytics, the highest of any team in the division. Let's get the action going in the top of the sixth inning. Astros up 1-0. Christian Walker with a man on KBME 790 AM.
11: The 1-0 breaking ball, and that's hit in the air right center, fairly deep. Going back on it is Jones onto the warning track, and it's gone! Just over the fence for Christian Walker, a two-run shot, and it's 3-0 Astros.
0: Astros with a 3-0 lead. Yankees would get a sac fly from Cody Bellinger in the sixth to make it 3-1. But then Jeremy Pena comes up in the seventh to get that run back.
13: Here's the 1-1. That's driven left field. That's got distance, and it's gone. A shot by Pena, and it's 4-1. A no-doubter right off the bat.
0: Solo home run there from Jeremy Pena, making it a 4-1 lead. It's now 5-1 Astros. Astros beat the Yankees 5-1, hanging on to first place in the American League West. 4-2 in their last 6 road games, now back to 500. It's only the third loss in the last 10 games for New York. Now 2 games up on Boston for the first wild card spot. Former Astro Gerrit Cole, 6 innings, 6 hits, 3 earned, a walk, and 5 strikeouts, falling to 7-7 on the season. 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We'll get an update there, plus some action from the WNBA hardwood. Stick around. 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
1: I'm Minwoo Lee. He shot an 8-under-62 for the lead after round one, a score that matches his career low on the tour. He has a two-shot lead going into Friday's round two. Lee's been near the top of the leaderboard this season on tour, finishing in second at Pebble Beach and the Scottish Open. But just as the FedEx Cup playoffs have begun, Lee hasn't had his best stuff as of late. He addressed that in the press conference after round one.
2: Very average 2 weeks, last 2 weeks. It was probably the saddest I've been on the golf course, which is not good. We're really lucky to be out here and play some good golf to get into the playoffs, and it just felt so hard. And it just got to a point where I was looking at what's in the bags of everyone else's and trying to find out what to do, and ended up changing shafts before the week and on the Tuesday. And even my team was very hesitant about it, but the results were really good when I did practice with it, and it was nice to hit shots that I saw out there, and it was really good.
1: Minwoo Lee in his press conference after shooting a first round 8-under-62 for the lead. Still plenty of time and room for the leaderboard to change. Colin Morikawa two strokes back, as is Victor Hovland. They're at 6-under-par. Ryan Fox hit an eagle to get back on track after he hit a couple of bogeys on his first two holes, added six more birdies to finish at 4-under-par. Rory McIlroy had his struggles but is in the mix at 2-under. Switching gears to the WNBA, Valkyries taking on the Liberty. Golden State in New York for this one. Valkyries 27-11 on the season, a 79% chance to earn a top two seed, which would give them home court through the semifinals, an 8-2 record this month. 2-0 against the Liberty this season. New York 10-3 in their last 13 games since July the 10th. The third best record in the W in that span. We'll get into the fourth quarter where Golden State pulling away, hitting big shots from downtown.
3: But we do know who the eight teams are that are advancing the postseason. Williams. Gabby Williams. That's a dagger.
1: Gabby Williams hitting from downtown. Valkyries win it 79-60. It's their third straight game holding opponents under 70 points. They won all three meetings this season against the New York Liberty. Meanwhile, the Mystics taking on the Mercury. Mystics having a decent season at 23-15. Mercury have struggled out to just 13-25. The Mystics entered the day two games behind the Atlanta Dream for fourth place. The top four teams, remember, in the WNBA get home court advantage for the first round of the playoffs. The Mystics at 23-15, the second most wins in franchise history. And Phoenix has had their struggles, but Alyssa Thomas, 12 double-doubles this season, four in her last five games, has 117 career double-doubles, eighth most in league history. Let's get to this one. Mystics and the Mercury in the fourth quarter. Georgia Amore hitting from downtown.
4: Six rod, Amore. Oh, what more can she do?
5: What a
4: sweet
5: great shot
4: to Amore.
5: Great extra pass by Citron as well. Hitting the hot player.
4: She's got the last 8 points for the Mystics.
1: That put the Mystics up by five. They'd finish the deal with a 7-point victory, 80-73 over the Mercury. It's the Mystics' 17th win by single digits this season, most in the WNBA. Amore with a career-high 25 points in the game, including hitting six threes from downtown. Previous career high was 14 points, so another big win for the Mystics. Switching gears back to Major League Baseball, the Diamondbacks taking on the Giants. The D-backs a game behind the Padres for the third wild card spot in the National League. Arizona listed as a 41% chance to reach the postseason, according to Fangraphs. Let's get to the action here. Bottom of the first inning, Drew Gilbert at the plate for the Giants on KNBR.
6: The pitch on the way. Swinging. There's a drive out into deep right center field. Way back there, and goodbye! Over the 25-foot-high wall, adjacent to the 4:15 marker, and it is 1-0. Giants, a leadoff homer for Gilbert.
1: So Gilbert leads things off with a home run for the Giants. They keep the offense pouring on. We'll go to the bottom of the eighth inning. Jonah Cox at the plate looking to drive in another run with the Giants already up 3-1.
6: Cox.

0: hits a pop fly into shallow center. And coming down the line is Devers, and the ball falls in. Base hit, and Devers will score. 4-1 Giants.
1: 4-1 Giants at that point. The Giants would go on to beat the Diamondbacks by a final of 6-1. Diamondbacks now fall a game and a half behind the Padres for the third wild card spot. They've lost back-to-back games against the Giants after starting 8-0 against them this season. Giants now 7-0 in the month of August when allowing one or fewer runs. They were major league worst 1-16 when allowing two or more. Drew Gilbert had the leadoff home run, the first of his career, hitting .385 with three home runs, eight runs batted in, and seven career starts from the leadoff spot. Orioles taking on the Cardinals, bottom of the second inning, no score. Blaze Jordan with two men on the Cardinals radio network.
2: A swing, and that's a high fly ball. That's hit deep to center field. It might go. It's a goner. Three-run homer for Blaze Jordan, and the long ball for Jordan is third of the year.
1: Blaze Jordan with the home run there. More from the Cardinals as we go to the bottom of the fourth with a man on, Ramon Urias at the plate.
3: And some never make it out of the minor league.
4: Some never make it. That's right. 3-2 pitch is hit hard to left center field. He got that one pretty well. That's back to the track. And it is gone. A big fly for Ramon Urias. Just snuck over the wall in left center field. And now a two-run homer, two innings later, for Urias.
1: Urias with the home run to make it 5-0 in the fourth. It ended up being a lot closer than that. 7-5, the final ends up snapping a Cardinals five-game losing streak. Jordan with the home run and three RBIs. His first career home run at Busch Stadium, exited the game in the eighth inning after a collision with Gunnar Henderson. But a 7-5 win for the Cardinals. Back with more here on SportsCenter All Night, ESPN Radio, and the ESPN app.
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5: First round of the PGA Championship is in the books down in Atlanta. Minwoo Lee is the leader after round one, an 8-under par 62. Still plenty of room for the leaderboard to change. Colin Morikawa, two strokes back, as is Victor Hovland. Ryan Fox with an eagle to get back on track after a couple of bogeys. Added six more birdies in his first round to finish at 4-under. Round two coming up on Friday. Meanwhile, the ACC has joined in with the other conferences in the Power Four, banning professionals from returning to college athletics. The conference passes the resolution on Thursday that banned the return to college sports in football, men's, and women's basketball, but it clamped down an enforcing eligibility standard. The resolution was passed by the ACC Council unanimously. Meanwhile, the Braves and the Dodgers squaring off in Atlanta. It was a 1-0 lead with a Drake Baldwin leadoff home run, but Chris Sale was cruising already with 10 strikeouts. At the end of the top of the ninth inning, two outs. Chris Sale looking to seal the deal on a complete game shutout on 680 The Fan.
6: Sale, set of the belt. 0-2. Got him swinging. Strike three. A performance for the ages for Chris Sale. A 1-0 shutout. Sale goes the distance, and the Braves sweep the Dodgers.
5: First complete game shutout for Chris Sale since 2019 when he was with the Red Sox. Finished five hits allowed and those 11 strikeouts. It was his 17th career complete game, second among active players, only behind Justin Verlander. At 37 years and 150 days old, he's the oldest Braves player with a shutout since John Smoltz did it a few days shy of his 39th birthday. NFL preseason, 49ers taking on the Raiders. Last preseason game for both teams. Last opportunity to see Fernando Mendoza on the field, as he will be the backup to start the season to Kirk Cousins. Mendoza with some more struggles in the preseason. Pick up the action in the first quarter on Raider Nation, 9:20 a.m.
7: Trey Tucker to the right. Fernando's going to throw again. He's going to attack down the middle. Oh. Intercepted by the 49ers on a deflection. On a deflection, ball was on the hands of Naylor. It was deflected along the way. Berthune with the interception. And the Raiders go out here. That was a tip ball.
5: A tip ball there. Eddie Pinheiro with six field goals in the game, including the go-ahead score with a minute 51 left as the 49ers knocked off the Raiders. We'll hear from Clint Kubiak on his thoughts on Mendoza's final preseason performance.
8: Overall, offensively, we didn't score at all, so we didn't help the team get victories. You know, I think, he has a pick, but I think it was a drop ball. You know, we have a couple sacks, so plenty that I can do better for him as well.
5: As for the thoughts on Mendoza's performance this preseason and if the Raiders are making the right moves, Louis Riddick, ESPN NFL analyst on SportsCenter, said the Raiders are indeed making the right move by starting Kirk Cousins this season.
9: It's kind of how they have to go. I mean, look, in the two times that we've seen Kirk

0: So far this preseason, what has he looked like? He's looked like a veteran who's playing in the preseason, who looks very efficient, very comfortable in an offense that he basically grew up in the NFL. So, and I think this was Tom Brady's plan all along, was to go ahead and start him. And I think he will, his play will dictate how long he stays in there. And as far as the starting role is concerned, the team's progression will dictate how long he stays in there.
1: That was Lewis Riddick on SportsCenter. Meanwhile, Q Myers, game night host on Game Night on ESPN Radio, gave his thoughts on Fernando Mendoza's performance against the Niners.
2: They had him out there with the first team offensive line for a drive, and then the second team offensive line came in, and they just didn't do very much. They didn't do very much to protect him and give him an opportunity. So this was probably the worst performance from him, but I wouldn't put it on him, if that makes sense. I would more look at it like, hey, there wasn't a lot of, you know, good going on around him that really supported him tonight. So it was one of those that, you know, it's a learning experience for sure. Every time he goes out there, it's a learning experience. And I think that he'll take a lot from this when he goes back and looks at the film.
1: Niners again with an 18-12 victory over the Raiders in the final preseason game for both San Francisco and Las Vegas. SportsCenter all night, ESPN Radio, and the ESPN app. Still more from the NFL preseason as the Steelers were in Buffalo to take on the Bills. And we'll pick up the action in the first quarter. Pittsburgh looking to get on top, trailing 3-0, as Will Howard is under center for the Steelers and throws this one to put the Steelers on top on WDVE 102.5 FM.
3: Howard under center, throws out to the right. It's Bernard. Bernard, a stiff arm, evades a tackler, and Jeremy Bernard is in for a touchdown. Pittsburgh Steelers, one play, 13 yards, and the Steelers are on the board.
1: Steelers on the board, taking a 7-3 lead at that point. They go into halftime, though, with a 14-10 lead over Buffalo. We'll go into the fourth quarter now, and this time, Pittsburgh getting on the scoreboard via special teams.
3: Doman's going to have to get rid of this quickly. Gets a snap, one step, bangs it away. High spiraling kick. Wiegand steps forward at the 45-yard line. He's got it. Starts to the right, looking, tries to get to the edge. Breaks out of a tackle, cuts back to the left. Now he's got room. Wiegand crosses the 40, the 30, makes a move around the punter, down the left sideline. Touchdown, Caden Wiegand in for the Pittsburgh Steelers score.
1: That put the Steelers up 27-17 on Buffalo. But back come the Bills as we go into the fourth quarter as Ian Wheeler punches it in here for the Bills.
4: Play clock down to 8. Here's the snap. Hand off to Wheeler. Dances in the hole and then bursts to the end zone for the touchdown. It's a 2-yard touchdown run for Ian Wheeler.
1: But they would need a 2-point conversion, still trailing 27-26, and they elect to go for the win with a minute 6 remaining on the clock.
4: Coming in motion, Van Sumer in the fullback. Here's the snap. Bouchel back to pass. World of pressure coming. Fires and it's caught in the end zone by Pettis for the 2-point conversion. And for the first time tonight, the Bills have the lead with 1:06 left.
1: Tables breaking everywhere. 28-27, the final. Coming back and getting the 2-point conversion when they needed it. Bills with their first undefeated preseason since 2021. Shane Bouchel, 26 of 38, 196 yards passing, expected to be third on the depth chart. Pittsburgh head coach Mike McCarthy on if he feels he's got 4 quarterbacks who've earned a roster spot.
5: I mean, I think that's a very accurate evaluation on your part. Yeah, I feel good about the quarterback room. I've been saying it for quite some time. They've showed it on the field. So, you know, we got 2 veterans that we can win with, and we got 2 young guys that we're real excited about their future.
1: That was Mike McCarthy. Meanwhile, Pittsburgh quarterback Drew Aller on the Steelers' possibility of carrying 4 quarterbacks.
6: I'm really looking forward to it because it's a fun quarterback room to be a part of. I'm learning a ton about football, but just the conversations that we have, whether it's away from the meeting room or out on the practice field that really don't have anything to do with football, are honestly some of the most fun conversations we have. So that's the part I'm looking forward to, just continuing to build all the personal relationships that I have with those guys, because those guys have been great to me. Like Mason was great out there for me to today on the sideline, just helping me out with stuff, giving me reminders and just tips and tips and pointers out there when I was out there early in the drive again. So that group has been great for me, and I'm excited just to help them out in any way I can now.
1: Meanwhile, Joey Porter Jr. is ending the fourth and final year of his rookie contract this season, scheduled to be an unrestricted free agent coming up in March. Obviously, wants a new contract. Things have not been going well. There have been some rumors on whether or not he could be traded from Pittsburgh. Brooke Pryor, ESPN NFL Nation, Pittsburgh Steelers reporter on SportsCenter on Thursday, gave the latest on the Steelers and Joey Porter Jr.
7: This morning, the Steelers restructured DK Metcalf's contract, freeing up $18 million in cap space for this season. But I'm told that's just to give the team some cushion going into the year, and it does not mean that a contract extension with Joey Porter Jr. is imminent. The two sides have been at an impasse. That's what Mike McCarthy said earlier this week. Porter Jr. remains on PUP. He has not practiced since aggravating a back injury during mobility workouts on the first day of training camp. Now, I was told last week that there hadn't been any real meaningful progress, and as far as trade buzz around the cornerback, that the Steelers had neither made nor received any calls on Porter. But look, Sunday is cut down day. At 6 p.m., something has to happen with Joey, because if he remains on PUP after that, then he has to miss the first 4 weeks of the season. That's not something the Steelers want to do.
1: So still a lot of questions on the future of Joey Porter Jr. with the Pittsburgh Steelers. More from the NFL preseason. Two teams who call SoFi Stadium home squaring off as the Rams took on the Chargers. Rams going for an undefeated preseason in the first quarter. The Chargers looking to take the lead on the Rams as Justin Herbert throws it out there to Quentin Johnson.
8: Herbert, play action, climbs the pocket, takes a shot downfield, wide open. Quentin Johnson caught, touchdown, Chargers. 65 yards. Quentin Johnson from Justin Herbert. That makes you feel a little bit better.
1: On Alt 98.7 Los Angeles, but back come the Rams. Ty Simpson at quarterback for the Rams, and he airs it out to Brennan Presley.
9: Pressure coming his direction. Ty Simpson showcasing his wheels as he looks to the end zone. Lighting it up. It's Brennan Presley. What a play.
1: For the touchdown, 710 ESPN LA on the call. Rams beat the Chargers 20-18. Justin Herbert, 2 of 3, 74 yards, and the touchdown, which you heard. He did have a fumble as well, lost in the two series he played. Meanwhile, Ty Simpson, 18-23, 119 yards and a touchdown, the number 13 pick in this past April's draft. Played the entire first half for the LA Rams. Week one games for each team. The Rams will take on the 49ers in Australia on September the 10th. Meanwhile, the Chargers will face the Cardinals on September the 13th. We'll switch gears to college football. Kirk Herbstreit on the Pat McAfee Show on Thursday gave his thoughts on some lingering topics around the college football season as it gets underway this week. In fact, a lot of FCS games were taking place on Thursday. And he thinks that this is a pretty wide open year with a lot of teams with a chance to win the national championship.
10: There's more big names and quarterbacks, more big names at every position. They're coming back this year than I can remember in a long, long time. And the cool thing is about this NIL and the portal is everybody's in the mix. A bunch of teams, 15, 16 teams that have a shot to make a run. You know, whether you're going through the SEC, going through the Big Ten, the Big 12 ACC, the group of six, whoever it is, everyone feels like they can throw their hat in the ring. And 5 years ago, and any time before that, if people were asking us and putting odds up, it would have been Ohio State, Alabama, Georgia, and Clemson, and everybody else. And now we've got everybody thinking that they've got a shot. And I think that's one of the cool things that we've gotten out of this. Instead of Ohio State and Alabama and Georgia stacking all these five stars, those guys are other places now.
1: So Herbie thinks there's depth all around college football, but what about the Big Ten?
10: I think the Big Ten, again, once again this year, is really, really deep. Not just Ohio State, Oregon, and Indiana, but you go through the entire Big Ten. SC, I think, is coming. I think Lincoln Riley has got a quarterback. They got better skill. Even though they lose some receivers to the NFL, I still think they've got some great skill. They've recruited well. Michigan's kind of a wild card with Bryce Underwood. Don't really know with Kyle Whittingham what to expect. They could be a 10-win team. They could be a 7 or 8-win team. It just depends really on Bryce and how he kind of adjusts to this new scheme and how they're going to be able to take advantage of not just his arm, but his legs, because that's really who Utah has been when they really were humming. They had a quarterback who's more of a dual threat guy. So are they going to turn him loose? But look at this, Penn State, Washington, Iowa. I think Iowa's another 8-9 win team.
11: Oh.
10: Wisconsin, Nebraska mm-hmm. should be better. Illinois. I mean, look at the depth of that conference. It's scary.
1: So he's got teams named all over the place in both of those clips. But who does he have winning the national championship? Well, Pat McAfee certainly asked him about that on the show.
10: I've got Notre Dame playing Indiana in the national championship. How crazy would that be in your state if that happens? Oh. I got Notre Dame winning it all over Indiana in a national championship. I got Ohio State and Georgia both getting into the playoff, but in the Final Four. Mm-hmm. But I got Notre Dame and Indiana advancing. They got three games. They don't have a conference championship game. I mean, they're going to walk at least into the playoff. I'm all in on Notre Dame this year. I think this is the year that they've recruited well. They've got some experience at receiver. There's Leonard Moore. I mean, this is a very talented team, and I think they got a bit of a chip on their shoulder from what happened to them a year ago.
1: Kirk Herbstreit on the Pat McAfee Show on Thursday. More so college football commentary. Adam Rittenberg, ESPN college football writer on Unsportsmanlike Thursday, said Indiana, despite being the defending champion, still feeling a little bit disrespected.
12: It's a logo thing, guys. It's hard for people to look at Indiana as an annual national championship contender because they're Indiana. If you look at the roster and what they have coming back on the offensive line, on the defensive line, should be one of the best defensive lines in the country. They had a couple of guys who were part of that 2022 class who were injured, not part of the NFL. As long as they get their TROs, they're going to be back to help this already very strong defensive line. And then Josh Hoover, there's obviously a lot of attention on him. He's not Fernando Mendoza. He doesn't look like Fernando, probably won't play exactly like Fernando, but a very productive player with a lot of experience under his belt. So you want to bet against Kurt Cignetti, given what he's done the first two seasons? You know, best of luck to you.
1: One other note, as Lincoln Riley, USC football head coach, joined Amber and Ian on ESPN Radio, the ACC passed a resolution Thursday banning professionals from returning to college football and as well as men's and women's basketball, joining the other Power Four conference and setting forth that example of eligibility enforcement. Lincoln Riley was asked about NFL players potentially returning to college football and why he may or may not be against that.
13: Yeah, the 5-for-5 is great. It eliminates a lot of the tough decisions that you had before about do you play a guy or try to save his red shirts. That part's great. The professional roster thing is insane. I mean, once you become a professional, like, you're not an amateur anymore. Like, it's real simple. So I'm proud of our league, the Big Ten, for stepping up and really setting the tone in terms of just saying that's not going to happen here. And it was definitely the right move for college football.
1: Lincoln Riley, USC head football coach, on Amber and Ian. Still more to come. 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
7: 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A lot of action on Thursday as we get near the end of the WNBA season. Baseball pennant races continue to heat up, and we, of course, are in the final week of the NFL preseason. Let's take a listen to some of the best plays from Thursday with our top sound.
6: 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Number four.
7: Dylan Gabriel shines bright for the Cleveland Browns in their win over the New England Patriots. 850 ESPN Cleveland on the call.
8: Third and goal. Throw to the flag. Caught by Marshall. Breaks the tackle. And a touchdown. Amani Marshall. 7-yard touchdown from Dylan Gabriel, who's now thrown three tonight. And the Browns lead 26-10.
6: Number three.
7: Valkyries all-star Gabby Williams shoots the dagger three from downtown as Golden State takes care of the Liberty. The sound on Amazon Prime Video.
9: But we do know who the eight teams are that are advancing to postseason. Williams. Gabby Williams. That's a dagger.
6: Number two.
7: Jackson Churio powers the Brewers to a series win over the Mets. The call on 620 WTMJ.
10: Curry looks in. The 2-2 pitch. And a fly ball to left. Back on it is Robert at the track wall. Gone. Jackson Churio with his second homer of the night. It's a two-run shot. And the Brewers with an 8-2 lead here in Queens.
6: Number one.
7: And in Atlanta, Chris Sale goes the distance as the Braves sweep the Dodgers. The call on 680 The Fan.
11: Sale, set of the belt. 0-2. Got him swinging. Strike three. A performance for the ages for Chris Sale. A 1-0 shutout. Sale goes the distance, and the Braves sweep the Dodgers.
7: That was our top sound. We continue rolling on here on SportsCenter All Night, ESPN Radio, and the ESPN app. More from the Major League Diamond. Rockies taking on the Nationals. Bottom of the fifth inning. Washington looking to extend their lead.
12: The 1-2 pitch. So we had a long drive right field. Back in this one, back to the warning track. This one is soaring, and it's going to go on out of here. Off the facing of the second deck for Dalen Lyle. He is homered again. And the Nationals lead it 4-1. That is Lyle's third homer of the series, his 18th of the year.
7: Lyle, you heard it there, 18th home run of the year in the fifth inning to make it a 4-1 lead for the Nationals. They'd go on to win it by a final of 7-1 and improve to 63-73 against the lowly Colorado Rockies, who fall to 52-82 on the year. Royals taking on the Blue Jays, and it was a lot of offense for Kansas City. Jack Caglione at the plate with a couple of men on, looking for more runs on the scoreboard, with Kansas City already up 6-0.
13: Here's the pitch, and he swings and lines it down the right field line. That's down for a hit.
8: Thompson scores. Bobby being waved around. Here he comes as the throw goes into second. It's a two-run single down the right field line for Jack Caglione. He has driven in four tonight, and the Royals lead it 8-0.
7: So four RBIs for Caglione, a 96.5 the fan, but Caglione was not done. Already up 11-2 were the Royals. We go to the top of the ninth inning, and Caglione adds a couple more.
8: Straw throws. Caglione blasts it down the right field line, heading for the upper deck. That ball's gone. Oh, it's a Canadian cloud from Jack Caglione. He caps a five-hit game with a two-run homer.
7: 13-2, dominating win by the Royals over the Blue Jays. Caglione 5-for-6 in the game with a home run, a career-high 6 runs batted in, the fourth player in Royals history with a 5-hit, 5 RBI games, and at 23 years old, he's the youngest to do it. Blue Jays with the loss fall to 3.5 games behind final American League wildcard spot. In the NFL, Adam Schefter on the Pat McAfee Show on Thursday said, expect to have an answer as it relates to Aaron Donald.
13: These people know it's go time. Like, 2.5 weeks, time to start getting ready, which, again, makes me wonder what's going through the mind of one Aaron Donald right now as we get closer to the regular season. And the Rams kick off their season 2 weeks from tonight in Australia against the 49ers. Woo! Like, I would think that he's probably getting close to making a decision at some point here, because either you're going to do it or you're not going to do it. We're at the point now, like, you're coming back or you're not coming back? Does your body feel like it can handle it? Does your body feel like it can't handle it? What are we doing here? One way or the other.
7: As of now, Donald's still retired. 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
25: There's a teacher in Georgia who, in her classroom, has implemented a fart corner and explained it in a video and basically was like, you can come over here, you can fart, and then spray some spray. Nobody's going to care. Nobody's going to mind at all. Insane logic. As a former middle schooler, I would laugh hysterically if I saw someone in the middle of class stand up, walk to the corner, fart, and then sit back down. That's just insane.
26: I'd laugh if that happened now.
25: Yeah.
27: I'm with him there. Because it's like, you're still drawing attention to yourself. Like
26: more.
27: And now it's like, oh, Susie's going to the fart corner.
28: You know, I really thought we left that conversation on Thursday. Darn. I guess the rules don't change when Evan Canty and Michelle are not here, but we'll institute no more. It's not going to be called Flatulence Friday. It's going to be called a Feel-Good Friday. It's Unsportsmanlike on ESPN Radio, ESPN2, and over on Sirius XM Channel 80. No Evan Canty or Michelle today, but you've got David Dennis Jr., Kimberly A. Martin, Courtney Cronin riding with you into the weekend. David, to peel back the curtain here a little
27: Let's
28: bit, you
27: not.
28: Heard there in the rejoin.
27: Let's not.
28: We'll put a bow on this very quickly, Kimberly, because I've got some things we've got to talk about. The Raiders had their preseason game, the final one, mercifully, yesterday. But if you ask Fernando Mendoza, he wants a couple more of these. That will not be happening. We've got to get into his final appearance of the preseason. We've got to get into the 53-man rosters that will be set on Sunday, and if we could see some quarterbacks on the move. But yesterday, David, there was an idea floated about this fart corner thing. And I absolutely cannot stand the idea of this. Kimberly was disgusted by it. Michelle was disgusted by it.
27: I'm disgusted by the name.
28: I am too.
27: Toots.
28: Okay, we'll call it that because I just don't. Toots. I'm with you. There's certain words that I don't like because it just doesn't sound good coming out of my mouth. But okay. Pat came up with this idea that we should take an idea that was created by a teacher in Georgia, implemented into a windowless, not very spacious room in a studio in Bristol. And yes, that would happen. Oh, so I say we don't talk about this ever again and we act like this didn't happen. But everyone in Vegas East wants to make this.
27: And I love how Pat, David, Pat is literally, he set it up by saying, as a former middle schooler, bro, you still act like you're in middle school. What are we doing? What are we doing?
29: Yeah, we also all are quite literally former middle schoolers.
26: Correct. So
29: there's that. I think
27: correct.
29: It's interesting considering Pat, last time I was on, took a 10-minute break in the middle of the show.
27: Oh, yes.
29: To leave the room and go handle some business.
25: Do you want me to do that in the corner of the room next time? Or what's?
29: I'm just saying. I just think that.
25: I feel like I handled that properly.
29: I just think I'm wondering if you're trying to soft launch some sort of situation in Bristol where you can handle this thing in the corner.
28: Guys. Well, the good thing is this is the last time we will ever be talking.
27: And
28: about
27: last
28: this.
27: Time I will be my USL residency ends today. I cannot handle Pat Costello anymore.
29: You're quit. The,
28: you
29: the
28: guys drove Kimberly to leave
29: the last
28: show.
29: Straw.
28: Yes. Yeah, that's it. I mean, I can understand it. Kimberly, stand on business all you want because it's more than what they're doing in Vegas East right now. So, guys, you can continue on the conversation of the toot corner. We will not be continuing.
27: Hurry back, Michelle. We miss you guys.
28: 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So we're a couple days away from the initial 53-man rosters being set in the NFL. We had preseason games yesterday. We have them all throughout the next couple of days. And then week one is on the horizon. But before we get to week one, before we find out who are going to be some of the quarterbacks that are remaining in these quarterback battles, one currently, allegedly, sort of taking place out in Las Vegas, we saw a little bit more of it last night. The Raiders played the 49ers in their preseason finale. They lose 18-12. Real great football score there. And we saw Fernando Mendoza not start the game, but have an up and down performance in his third preseason game. It was Kirk Cousins who got the start last night, Kimberly, and then it was Fernando Mendoza. Bumpy game on his first drive. He throws another interception like he did last week. He was 7-14, 57 yards and an interception. Raiders scored 3 points on those five drives that we saw from Fernando Mendoza. We've seen the body of work throughout the preseason. Clint Kubiak has seen the body of work throughout the preseason. But if you ask the Raiders head coach, there's no reason just yet to name a starter. He said, I still don't think we need to name anybody. We have a lot to talk about at a lot of positions. So we want to watch the film and talk about everything as a staff. Kimberly, why is this man dragging this out further?
27: Just call it. Call it. Call it already. Listen, I completely agree. We all were in agreement. Fernando Mendoza, first pick in the draft. Okay. This, to me, this decision to take Fernando Mendoza or any quarterback in your top 10, first round, whatever, is about a 10-year decision. This is not just about the 2026 season. He needs time to get adjusted. I am of the belief that rookies, no matter how high they're drafted, should sit. That's what I believe. I know I'm in the minority. I'm sure David Dennis will jump on me and say, that's like, you get better by playing. I understand a lot of former players believe that. But you have Kirk Cousins there for a reason. Start the vet who has seen it all. Let the kid watch from the sidelines. Take those mental reps and then put him in. At some point, if Kirk Cousins falters, you've got the franchise guy right behind him to go. There's no need to bring the alarm as far as, Fernando Mendoza. What's wrong with him? Why is he struggling? Why is he throwing interceptions? He's a rookie. He's supposed to throw interceptions. And even in practice, I've heard KOC, Kevin O'Connell, the Vikings head coach, talk about, even in training camp practices, he encourages his rookies or young quarterbacks, all of his quarterbacks, throw those picks. We want to see that you can be aggressive in practice, because in those live reps and when the game comes, we want to know that you have the confidence to fit it in those tight windows. It is August, 29th, 28th, whatever it is. Like, give the kid time. It should be Kirk Cousins. And then we turn the page whenever Kirk doesn't play well. Do you guys agree with that?
29: I'm actually with you. You said I was going to jump on you. There's no jumping. Everything's fine. Nothing wrong with what you said. I think the only thing I would push back on is I don't think there's one hard and fast rule about what to do with the quarterback when they're coming into the league. I think it's a case-by-case basis. And in this case, I think that Mendoza should absolutely sit. You should probably put his preseason performance in the fart corner because it was not good.
27: And okay, enough.
29: What?
28: We were leaving this in Thursday.
27: There's a
28: fine
27: jar.
28: Can we come
27: jar.
28: To an agreement, guys? No more. No
29: I
28: more.
29: I didn't get to say fart corner
27: don't,
29: at all
27: no,
29: that early
27: no.
29: this week, and
27: first
29: I just want to say it one
27: first
29: time.
27: Of all, first
29: just
27: of all,
29: one time.
27: The word is toot. That's what we're doing, guys. Toot. Thank you. Continue.
29: Oh, the toot table? We should have put him at the toot table.
25: The toot triangle is what
29: the
25: we
29: toot triangle.
25: Landed
29: there you
25: on.
29: Go.
28: That's actually kind of a cute name.
29: There you go. We'll put him in the toot triangle.
0: So we just needed to rebrand, that's all.
29: Yeah, we'll put his preseason performance in the toot triangle. There we go. Just put it there because it was not good. But it's not, like Kimberly said, it's not supposed to be good. The guy, you knew what you were getting when you were getting Mendoza. It was a project. That's why you bring in Kirk Cousins in the situation. Tom Brady is given a lot of credit for being the guy who could sort of architect this whole situation, and it makes a ton of sense. There should be no world in which Fernando Mendoza starts this season. I was looking at the schedule. I was like, if the end of the season, if you run into like a team that's playing their reserves in week 17, maybe that, because they do play the Chiefs at the end of the season, play Tennessee towards the end. But after this, I'm like, just don't play him at all. You play him maybe next season, maybe halfway through next season.
27: Oh,
29: but this is a thing where you slow roll.
28: Well, I like that you called him a project, because oftentimes the perception when somebody is the Heisman Trophy winner, is drafted number one overall, that they're ready to take the reins of whatever offense that they walk into. And most times those quarterbacks are going to bad teams. We saw it with Cam Ward last year. We saw it with Caleb Williams 2 years before that. Very similar situations where they walk into teams that were not good. And then the first year, not good. So the Raiders are trying to do the opposite of that after a preseason performance from Fernando Mendoza in three games. Saw him go 15-19 for 143 yards and two interceptions. Plenty to work on, plenty to take away from the preseason. Here's what Clint Kubiak, his head coach, had to say about his development going forward.
1: Yeah, I mean, he needs another three preseason games. You know, all those rookies do. And now that the season's starting, you know, that, you know, the practice reps get smaller, and that's just life. But us as coaches, we got to get him ready to play, keep developing him.
28: Well, fortunately for all of us, there are no more preseason games. So I know that Clint Kubiak wants to see Fernando Mendoza get some more reps. That's going to have to come in practice, Kimberly, mm-hmm. and it's going to have to come behind the scenes. Now, they will see so much more than what we see in the preseason. Practices are open at this time of the year. But once things get closed, once they get into game plan mode week to week, they're going to have to evaluate this in a different manner, because they're going to be trying to get Kirk Cousins ready for week one and then onward until whenever they want to make the switch. And for Fernando Mendoza, given what you saw in the preseason, and I know that we're all in agreement, he should sit for as long as possible. What would tell you that he's ready? What would you need to see in order to know this guy's actually ready at this moment to make the switch with Kirk Cousins, whenever that is, week 10, week 12, week 17?
27: What do you need to see? I get, for me, it is just, again, a level of comfort when you're out there on the field. Obviously, he's going to be in practice, right? So you want to make sure that he knows exactly where he's supposed to go with the ball. Like his feet, like he doesn't have happy feet, that he's not rushing into throws, that he's not, when he's under duress, he's not thinking, he's not, I don't know, overthinking and complicating a situation, right? That said, that's also going to happen. I think as the, whenever I'm on ESPN programming, I feel like whether it's First Take or Get Up or Unsportsmanlike, I feel as a national football reporter, I try to bring a level of common sense and voice of reason to everything. So I feel like what, and I think reporters are guilty of this and fans are guilty of this, the overreaction to every misthrow, errant throw, or touchdown. I think there's an overreaction to a lot of these things. And when people want to see a finished product right away, I think that makes people think, well, I don't know, do the Raiders mess up? Should they have not have? What are we doing? And I think it's okay. Like, he's going to, you want to give him time to sit and watch. But as soon as he gets out there, whenever that is, whether that's the end of this, I would expect to see him, David, this season. If he doesn't play, if somebody told me today, we will not see Fernando Mendoza on the field in 2026, 2027, I would say, wow, Kirk Cousins balled out? That's crazy. Okay. That's the only thing that would keep him on the bench. I don't see for 17 games Kirk Cousins having this, like, electric season. If I'm wrong, forgive me in advance, Kirk. But I think at some point we're going to see Fernando. And when he does, like, y'all got to relax, like in Vegas and elsewhere, like relax, like he's going to mess up and that is okay. It's just when he messes up, if he throws a pick six on the first drive or an interception, does he bounce back and, you know, goes for the check down or makes good plays on the next drive? Like, you want to see him learning from his mistakes and not making the same mistakes over again, David. Mm-hmm.
29: Yeah, I just don't see this dude starting at all this season, because I mean there takes a level of discipline to have a quarterback like this that needs work, and you need to help build confidence and skills and all that stuff. And Kubiak, if you want more preseason games, good luck. I mean, like, the good thing is you get to play him next year in the preseason and then see what you got then. Like, that, I would take it even a step further. Kirk Cousins even went down with an injury at some point in this season, I would still play the third string quarterback over Mendoza. I just think that, and this is not an indictment of him, this is just the process. The process is, guys like him, you need to watch the games. And we've seen how many quarterbacks that, I mean, Mendoza is a mentally tough guy, it seems, a guy who does seem to bounce back. But how many quarterbacks' whole careers get derailed because they get thrown out there too early, cough, cough, Anthony Richardson, and they, you know, their whole career takes a totally different turn because they're not ready and their confidence gets shot. Their mechanics don't get developed in the right way. When you have a guy like Mendoza and a team like the Raiders, who are not really primed to win anything this season, but they have enough of a roster where they can make

0: some noise in the next couple of years, I don't roll this dude out on the field to start in any meaningful way for at least this season, sometime maybe in the next season. And I wouldn't even be mad if you put him in year three.
1: Can I just ask, Courtney, David, you said guys like him. What do you mean in terms of Mendoza? Like, guys like him, what do you...
0: Well, so guys like guys who are not surefire. He's not Jaden Daniels. He's not Cam Newton. He's not these guys who you look at and you say, week one, this dude is ready to play professional football. I don't think anybody would look at Mendoza and say that. He needs some sort of development. And guys like that, the difference between a franchise that is run by somebody like Tom Brady or somebody, these others, is that they don't make these decisions where you rush a quarterback out before they're ready.
2: I like this. I think that we were going to go a different direction here because there's so many different quarterbacks that we've got to talk about over the next couple of hours. Could we see some on the move? But I like this topic, and I like what you just said there, Kimberly. Let's carry this one over. Straight ahead, we'll get right back into the Raiders, Fernando Mendoza, and if it's a good idea to see him at all in 2026. It's on Sportsmanlike, presented by Progressive Insurance.
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0: and August Wright. 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
1: My body feels great, and however I need to, you know, respect my other teammates who are laying their body out on the line every single play like I try to do. It's a little, sometimes a little bit more situational in my position. But the more reps and the more games would be fantastic. If there was three more preseason games that I could do, I would do them.
2: You know, I've got to say, I love anytime he steps to the podium because you get answers like that. And that's the God's honest truth, David, when you hear someone like Fernando Mendoza. No, I mean, that's who he is.
3: I know.
2: The golly gumdrops of it all. It's not just how he talks, though. This guy is the ultimate team, like, he's a perfect face of the franchise. He's, you know, wearing the Raiders shield up there, the player development hoodie the other day. Like, this guy is not wearing Chrome Hearts or Amiri or trying to get his fits off. He's like,
3: not
2: I'm going to represent my team.
3: There's anything wrong with that, Courtney.
2: I don't think there is anything wrong with that. I just think it's a cute way to, you know, walk up there. I don't know. It embodies who he is to a T. And the way that you hear him talk there,
4: kinda
2: David.
4: You kind of called him swagless.
2: You know, he's young. He'll learn. But I, like, truly hearing him talk there, I really do believe that he, like, that's not lip service that you're getting from him in talking about, I want more preseason reps, I want to get better. He knows he's not going to get any more. But you can understand that even he knows he's not ready.
3: There's, what I love about him is that there's this gosh golly wow earnestness with Fernando Mendoza. He's very honest, and I think, like, he said it from the jump, like, I have to be better, you know? I let down my teammates, you know, after his, like, first preseason game or the second. So I think that we have to give these guys, quarterbacks, we have to give them time. I think we are so quick to make value judgments off of them. And he said the best thing, guys, he said the same thing that we hear in television. More reps. You get better with more reps. And there are going to be moments where seasoned vets mess up on air, rookie TV people mess up on air. It's the same thing with football players. And again, I think it's just sort of fans have to have a level of patience and understanding. And I think the organization too. Like, I think they get that maybe he's not ready week one. Who's to say he won't be ready in week seven? Who's to say he, you know, David's like, I don't, we may not see him at all in 2026. I think if we don't see him this season at all, the conversation on TV, among football fans, I think I'm a little scared of that conversation, because I think if we don't see him at all, then people will raise the questions of, well, did the Raiders make the right pick? And again, as the voice of reason, I am hoping we don't do that. I think it's about, again, the next 10 years for this guy, mm-hmm. and sort of let him develop and be good. So when he is out there, finally, you don't have to worry about any regressions. David, what do you think?
4: Yeah, I just don't think people are going to be worried about him if he doesn't play at all this season. I think that when you have a guy like Tom Brady who is signing off on these things, you get the benefit of the doubt. And I think everybody understands, for the most part, that he is a particular number one pick from this draft. Like, if this were next year and you had a loaded QB class, I'm not sure if he would go number one. I'm not sure he'd be as valued, things like that. So you have a guy who needs a little bit of work. And it's okay. It's okay. Like, this is a different, like, I think the NFL has moved a little bit too much in the direction of throw these guys out in the field. And there have been mixed results. And this is a traditional sort of way that we all grew up on quarterbacks. Quarterbacks get drafted. We don't see them for multiple years. And sometimes it works out basically based on how good that quarterback is. And he's going to keep doing his press conferences, like, we're not going to see them for a little bit because he's not going to be playing, and everybody can love all of that, even though he kind of talks a little bit like a cute American version of Jameis Winston. Like, if you just covered your eyes, they kind of talk the same. And
2: it's
4: like,
2: endearing.
4: I get it. It's endearing. Like, the people like when Jameis Winston gets on the microphone and he does his thing, not necessarily when he's eating his fingers, but when he's up there talking about all that stuff, like, these two guys, they kind of remind me of each other. I think we

0: you should acknowledge the fact that they kind of are say the same thing. Like, if you did a blind sort of like quote, you wouldn't know who said what. If you took their names off, you wouldn't know who said what.
1: I think to the contrary of what you said, Kimberly, like how fans are going to start getting irate, like, hey, it's week five, it's week six, the Raiders might be struggling, where is Fernando Mendoza? Is it possible that given all the discourse around number one overall picks at quarterback about how to not screw them up, that we look at this and say, the Raiders are actually doing something right here. If they're a bad team, if they're a developmental team, if they're anything other than what we expect them to be, which is a team that's growing, a team with a brand new coaching staff and a lot of new pieces, then I would think if they're ascending, you're going to continue to ride the hot hand. The hot hand's going to be Kirk Cousins week one and then onwards. Clint Kubiak says going into the cutdown weekend, he's not going to name a starter right now. He doesn't feel that he needs to. But eventually, the starter will be Fernando Mendoza. Fans should understand that you shouldn't be in a rush to do this right now, because in order to not screw up the quarterback, the investment, you called it a 10-year investment, Kimberly. They hope that it's 10 to 15 years with that guy who's running the organization in Tom Brady, considering he played a long time. But if it all goes right, we shouldn't see him in 2026, or we shouldn't see him until the very later part of the season. If you watched us, some of the highlights from the game that we showed you on ESPN2, there were moments where he was getting happy feet in the pocket, where he wasn't sure what to do under duress. The throw that he made to Jalen Naylor, which was his second interception of the preseason, that one, his head coach said, was on the receiver. He should have caught that pass. But even the ball that happened last week that was returned for a touchdown, the 80-plus yard pick six, he wasn't taking a chance, because covered in college football is not necessarily covered in the NFL. He's learning, and that's okay, because where he's at right now will not be where he's at when he inevitably and one day gets a start as QB1 for the Raiders. But that time, so we think, so we can all infer right now, is not coming anytime soon. But you know what is coming anytime soon? Sunday. That is cutdown day, 6 p.m. Eastern time. 53-man rosters have to be set. And then we move into week one. What quarterbacks could be on the move before Sunday via a trade? We'll get into that coming up next. But first, Kimberly has this from Midas.
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19: Third and goal, throw to the flat, caught by Marshall, breaks the tackle, and a touchdown. Amani Marshall, 7-yard touchdown from Dylan Gabriel, who's now thrown 3 tonight. And the Browns lead 26-10.
20: A call there, courtesy 850 Cleveland, ESPN Radio. Dylan Gabriel got the start for the Browns with a 37-13 win over the New England Patriots preseason finale. We also saw a bit of Taylen Green. We did not see Deshaun Watson nor Shedeur Sanders in the preseason finale. Deshaun, earlier in the week, named QB1 in Cleveland. It's unsportsmanlike on ESPN Radio and the ESPN app. Courtney Cronin, Kimberly A. Martin, David Dennis Jr. riding with you into the weekend. So I was a little concerned that Dylan Gabriel had been forgotten about here, guys, because there was so much conversation over the last 6 to 8 weeks about the first two quarterbacks on the depth chart, and one of them's going to be starting, the other, Shedeur Sanders, will be the backup. But in what we saw from Dylan Gabriel last night, got the wheels turning a bit, David, thinking that as cutdown day happens, I find it very hard to believe that the Cleveland Browns will do what they did last year and keep four quarterbacks around. And if Dylan Gabriel played himself onto another team's roster in a backup capacity, I don't think it would be the worst thing for the Cleveland Browns to explore that move. How do you see it?
17: I think this is the cluster you know what that the Cleveland Browns deserve. This is exactly what you deserve as an organization. I know you two were very high on Deshaun Watson earlier this week and thought he should start, so I'm not going to disparage you guys for your relief in that.
20: Calm down.
17: I think I heard you guys say that you thought it was a really good quarterback.
21: Nope, that's not what we said.
17: Oh, okay.
21: I said on Monday, I was here with Courtney and Michelle, and I said,
17: you like this football mechanics really look good out there.
21: Since February, I got the sense this is Deshaun's job. Mm-hmm. Would I start Deshaun if I were the Browns? No, Kimberly wouldn't. Kimberly would want to know, is there anything there that I can work with? But I think there's a difference between being high on a player and saying, actually, this is what a team is likely going to do. So continue.
17: I was making sure. I just sounded like you guys thought he was going to be a Pro Bowl top five quarterback in the league. Something like that. Anyway,
20: I don't think there's anybody who has any credibility saying that.
17: But this is what the Browns deserve, is that you are so sure that your decision of who you're going to start as starting quarterback, Deshaun Watson, is going to suck so poorly, so badly, that you didn't want to put Shedeur Sanders out there because you didn't want him to play well and make everybody hate your decision even more. And so you throw out Dylan Gabriel, who you say, this guy was not good last season. Yet this guy looked like the best quarterback on your roster. And now you got Cleveland folks. I know when they're going to be on Cleveland radio, they're going to be calling and be like, why don't we give Dylan Gabriel another shot? And this dude, I'm with you, Courtney, is probably not going to be on this roster at the beginning of the season. He's going to be somewhere else. I would absolutely be a team that would take a flyer on him. I'm here in Atlanta. They have no quarterback right now. I don't think a playable quarterback for week one to start their roster. They should for sure give Dylan Gabriel a fly.
20: If that quarterback you're referring to that has been playing for Atlanta is not the outright starter for week one yet, that being Tua Tagovailoa, we know that he will play against Miami tonight in their preseason finale, but who knows if he'll be winning the job for week one. But Kimberly, I mean, there's a couple quarterbacks in the mix here. We talk about Dylan Gabriel with the Cleveland Browns. We've talked all week about J.J. McCarthy, Anthony Richardson. I was combining their names there as I was speaking. Do you think that we could actually see one of these quarterbacks? Maybe there's one I haven't mentioned that could be on the move by Sunday.
21: Can I just go back to something David said? So, David, you see, this is why, as a reporter, David, we got to bring perspective and nuance and a lack of overreaction. See, this is why I was talking about Fernando Mendoza and how people will overreact to him throwing interceptions and all the things in the preseason. One Dylan Gabriel preseason game, while hilarious it is, given the situation.
17: Absolutely hilarious.
21: Everybody is now like, I know Cleveland radio is going to be on fire saying, why is he not the guy? Like, I caution everybody to not go overboard with preseason action against different level of competition. And I am a pro Dylan Gabriel person. Like, I actually like Dylan Gabriel. I think it would be interesting if the Atlanta Falcons, where Kevin Stefanski, former Cleveland Browns head coach, is, given the fact that the Falcons have a quarterback in Michael Penix, who is just getting back to 11 on 11s, and you have Tua, who we're not exactly sure what version of him we're going to see this season. So this is not me killing Dylan Gabriel, but I pause your question, Courtney, to again bring some sort of perspective.
20: But I like if I'm picking up what you're putting down there, you're thinking about, well, hey, if the Browns, they've made their decision right now. It's Deshaun Watson. It's Shedeur Sanders as the backup. And they seem to really like Taylen Green. We've heard more about Taylen Green in this offseason than we have the guy that they drafted with a third round pick a year ago. Maybe Dylan Gabriel makes his way to Atlanta as a backup. I don't know. I mean, I like that logic, given what you said about Kevin Stefanski and what you said about their backup situation. I think it's an interesting one.
21: I think for Dylan Gabriel's mentals, I think he needs a change of scenery. I think, you know, you mentioned Anthony Richardson, change of scenery. I think that one is very clear.
20: Yep.
21: In Indy. The J.J. McCarthy of it all, Courtney, you and I were on Together with Michelle on Monday, and you guys were very adamant, correct me if I'm wrong, that Carson Wentz should be the backup and in Minnesota. And I said, it's not that I hate that idea, but for me, it is the organizations having the conviction to take a guy very high and a few years later saying, you know what, let's move on. I'm not ready to say J.J. McCarthy is done in Minnesota. Maybe the Vikings, maybe they're done, but and we will see. But I don't think he needs a change of scenery just yet. I just think he needs to just really, you are in the best position with KOC and Josh McCown. Whatever they are telling you to do, you need to do it. However you need to prepare to be a quarterback, to get in there and make the right reads and make the right checks and throw on timing, do those things. Because Minnesota is a wonderful quarterback destination. So the other guys, Anthony Richardson, Dylan Gabriel, of course, I would love to see them get a change of scenery. We'll see if Tua also gets a change of scenery at some point.
0: I like the idea of J.J. McCarthy getting some time to continue to learn. Mm-hmm. But there's a reason that the Vikings won't be moving him by Sunday, and it's because he has no value. Yeah. Let's be very honest about this. As a 10th overall pick, if you're moving someone like that, you're expecting a significant return for that player. What has he done in 3 years in Minnesota, preseason this year included, to give any team the idea of giving up significant draft capital for a player who doesn't have the value that you'd get the return on? It doesn't make any sense. I understand there's people who look at this logically and say his time in Minnesota is 99% over because Carson Wentz has played himself into that QB2 role, and we know that Kyler Murray is the starter. There is no rush to trade someone like J.J. McCarthy because the Vikings don't want to get pennies on the dollar for something that was a very, very costly price for them, which is a first-round pick at quarterback. That's just, it's not realistic, David.
17: Well, there's no value for, like, heart. Like, I don't think Tua doesn't have any value. They're about to, the Atlanta Falcons are about to roll Michael Penix off the hospital bed onto the field in week 1 to play because they don't believe in Tua. J.J. McCarthy, I don't think there's any value. Andy Richardson, I think value is in the tank. I think that there's got to be some real regrouping for him. I don't think he's probably going to see. He might be a guy that, like, a few years down the road sees a football field again and plays behind some people when he comes back. Like, oh, you remember Anthony Richardson? He played, you know, had a good couple of weeks. I think that's his path. I think of those names, Dylan Gabriel, just off the fact that I know it's a preseason game, that we just saw something with a pulse from him that we have not seen from these other guys, combined with that desperation and a team like Atlanta, I think he's the best one that's primed to be able to move. The other guys, I'm with you, Courtney, there's just no value in these dudes whatsoever. It's sort of just better to keep them because what are you going to get? Like, what kind of actual pick are you going to get for any of these dudes right now?
0: Exactly. Yeah. And that's why teams will wait, because if you're not in a rush to move somebody, if you don't have to, you're not just going to do it for the sake of moving somebody. You can get creative when you cut down the roster to 53 players. And when it comes to the quarterback position and depth, we know that teams don't want to be too quick to let go of what they have in the wings, even if it isn't their top option at the moment. So more preseason games coming over the next couple days. We'll see more quarterbacks get their final reps before they go on ice or to the back of the roster for quite a bit. We're also going to see some baseball action coming up this weekend. Be sure to tune in tomorrow. 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We get into that next, coming up on Unsportsmanlike, presented by Progressive Insurance.
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0: 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And Sirius XM Channel 80. Courtney Cronin, Kimberly A. Martin, David Dennis Jr. sitting in for the guys on this Friday. Getting you ready for the final weekend of the preseason and inching one step closer to week one of the NFL season. And don't forget, week zero of college football starts this weekend. We've got some great games coming up. We also have week one on deck. So much to get into from that front. So you're going to want to stay tuned. Over the next hour, we dive in there. But there's one story in the NFL right now that I think has been undercovered in a lot of respects. Lamar Jackson, we talk about him a whole ton. We don't talk about the leverage that he has in his contract situation and what it means for the future, not just for the Baltimore Ravens, but league-wide here. So Dominique Foxworth of the Dominique Foxworth Show had this to say about the biggest story that no one is paying attention to.
32: I've said it on microphones a number of times, and no one seems to be interested that Lamar has a no trade and a no franchise tag clause and a plus $80 million cap hit. So that means normally you don't get to this point. Of course, most of the time, great quarterbacks don't become free agents, but normally they get to the end of their contract and the team has some leverage in a franchise tag or some way to be able to start negotiations, or like Mahomes and Allen, they just renegotiate way ahead of time. The idea that Lamar had all that leverage, like, I don't think it's coincidence that Lamar had all that leverage or has all that leverage headed into this season, and then a lot of changes were made. So, like, that's the thing that I have my eye on, that Lamar is doing a very NBA, it feels like he's put himself in a very NBA-style situation where it's like, I can do what I want at the end of the season, so let's get it right.
0: So the reason this comes up, Kimberly, is because Lamar Jackson and the Baltimore Ravens

0: Ravens are starting fresh in a lot of respects. New coaching staff, new offensive coordinator, and there was reportedly a contract extension that was given to him this offseason. It was on the tables, what Schefter reported, and Lamar has not done anything to date to sign it. And if you look deeper in the numbers, like Dominique was pointing out, his cap hit from this year goes from $34.5 million to an astronomical $84.5 million in 2027. So a lot of minutiae there, a lot of the finances that point to Lamar having the control here. How do you hear Neek when he talks about the type of leverage that you just don't typically see from quarterbacks to really any position in the NFL when it comes to Lamar?
1: Well, number one, I just want to know, is everybody ready to give Lamar Jackson and his mother credit?
2: There you go.
1: Are you ready now? Because everybody had a lot to say. Everybody, and from my standpoint, I was worried for Lamar because I wanted him to get every single dollar that his talent would allow him to get. Fast forward, all those people who said he's crazy, he's silly, he's dumb, like why doesn't he have an agent? Agents came out saying all the things. And now we are talking about Lamar Jackson, a two-time MVP, who stands to have ownership of his next move. And as for NFL players, that is what you want most, because that luxury is rarely ever afforded to you. I remember when Dak Prescott, he had the Cowboys year after year, tag after tag after tag. Okay, now it's my turn. I wanted to see Dak hit free agency. I wanted him to test his market. He obviously happy in Dallas, good for him, he got paid. But Courtney, to your point, with Lamar and Dominique's comments about it, it is an interesting situation. I'm not going to call it a dilemma for the Ravens because I'm not in Lamar's head. I'm not in his head to know whether he definitely wants out of Baltimore. I will not speak for Lamar. I will not profess to know what his camp, and it's a very small camp on purpose. But I think if there's any feeling in Lamar's mind that in my time in Baltimore, we have had talent and we cannot get over the hump, and if this season they do not get over the hump, I would love to see him in Miami. Florida guy, Dolphins, and again, Malik Willis, I hope he has a good season. However, I think the idea, picturing Lamar in Miami, if he was going to go anywhere else, he gets to decide where he goes. The Ravens can't just trade him somewhere else unless he says, yeah, I'm good with that. So I would love to see Florida guy go back to Florida, make the Dolphins relevant. That said, I love him in Baltimore, would love to see him win it for a Super Bowl in Baltimore, because on paper, this roster is good enough to win a Super Bowl, and they have had a roster good enough to win a Super Bowl. They just haven't gotten there. David, I don't know. Do you think Lamar is ready to leave the DMV?
2: So, first of all, Gordon, Kimberly, you took the words out of my mouth. I wanted to shout out his mama and all, because we talked about everybody talked about how ridiculous it was to have traditional agents, and now he's positioned himself to have, like Dominique said, an NBA situation. Like, he can do the Kevin Durant, which we do not see in the NFL. He can go to the Hamptons and have teams come and pitch for him to go there in the offseason, which football players do not have the option to do. I think for Lamar Jackson, everything is on the table. If this thing starts to feel like it falls apart with Baltimore and he does not have the receiving core, does not have what he feels like he needs there, there is definitely a change of scenery. I know Dominique said that people are not talking about it. Like these cities like Miami, like Atlanta, are absolutely talking about it and have their finger on like what's going on with Lamar Jackson. Can we position ourselves as a place for him? Now, I don't know about Atlanta. Arthur Blank was the first person to sort of jump out the window and say, we're not going to get this dude when he was, you know, available a couple years ago. And there was a big controversy with that and the accusation of collusion, things like that. That would be a fence they'd have to mend. But this is a unique position for him to go literally anywhere he wants that has the money for him and to be in a contender. And he has positioned himself really well if this thing does not work in Baltimore. So I think if this, you know, towards the end of the season, this thing feels like it's not working, it doesn't feel like there's a path to a championship, I could absolutely see Lamar Jackson going somewhere else.
0: That's why I don't think he's made any decision. Let's see how this plays out. And Kimberly, you're in Baltimore more than anybody else, reporting on this team, knowing how it fell apart last year, but also how they're trying to rebuild it this year. And from everything we've heard, Lamar Jackson, Declan Doyle are like the handshake meme on an iPhone. Like they're in cahoots right now. They're in a good spot. Mm-hmm. But if it doesn't work out, he's got the leverage that so few other athletes, so few other NFL players. That's the caveat here, because the NBA is a player empowerment league. The NFL is not. But he's got the leverage to decide what his future could be. And if it's not Baltimore, he gets to dictate where it will be. So very fascinating, something to absolutely keep an eye on this season. And something else we're keeping an eye on, another court decision affecting the eligibility of college athletes. We dive into that next. We're on Sportsmanlike.
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1: Unsportsmanlike. If we're talking New York, it's got to be a bacon, egg, and cheese on a bagel.
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1: It's got to be there.
2: With you. A bacon, egg, and cheese on a bagel.
1: A little hot sauce.
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2: I don't know if I go with a hot sauce. I actually like to put a little cream cheese on there, too.
3: Really? I have a friend that does that. I've always been grossed out by that.
2: Put a little cream cheese on there, too. Oh, it's chef's kiss.
4: It's Unsportsmanlike, ESPN Radio, and ESPN2. The voices you heard there debating the perfect bacon, egg, and cheese breakfast sandwich are Chris Canty, Michelle Smallman, and Evan Cohen. They're not here today. They are off getting ready for the weekend. So you've got Courtney Cronin, Kimberly A. Martin, and David Dennis Jr. riding with you on this Friday morning. Kimberly, you're the resident New Yorker. The bacon, egg, and cheese, to my knowledge, is a New York thing. How do you take your breakfast sandwich? Is it fair to put cream cheese on it, like Canty said?
5: That's disgusting, number one. Number two, I actually don't, this is going to be weird, but I don't believe eggs and cheese should be, I don't think they should be married. Mm-mm. I don't.
1: What? Kimberly.
5: Mm-mm. What? So I've never had a bacon, egg, and cheese.
6: What are we doing here?
5: I don't like cheese in omelets. No.
7: So do you eat an omelet with no cheese?
5: Correct.
1: How does it stay together?
7: That's not an omelet. That's just dry. That's just egg with things. Egg and things. That's not an omelet.
5: What do you mean?
1: It's not
5: does
1: even
5: it
1: a
5: stay
1: scramble.
5: Together?
1: But you need, doesn't the cheese hold
7: the cheese
1: all of the vegetables
7: yes.
1: or the meats
5: no.
1: or the eggs?
5: No, they're all in there together.
7: It's just
5: guys.
7: Egg with
5: it's
7: things.
5: Fine.
7: Once
5: it's
7: you crack it open,
5: with
7: it
5: vegetables
7: splits all over.
5: Or yeah. meats. It's mm-mm. fine. It's totally acceptable.
1: Oh, wow. Kimberly, you've done ESPN Radio for years. You've done First Take, Get Up. You've had a lot of takes. This might be the most controversial of all of them. Eggs do not belong with cheese.
7: That's ridiculous. Ridiculous. Where
1: she can fire
7: we?
1: Off the pre-take and get it ready for next week. Yeah. I mean, you've got to come in strong, girl, in this one. I'm just telling you, I've heard a lot from you over the years, and this is the one that I think...
5: I stand
7: terrible.
5: On it. I stand
7: the
5: on
7: wrongest,
5: it.
7: The wrongest, state, wrongest
5: if,
7: take.
5: Wow. If they bring an omelet to me at a diner with cheese in it, I'm like, I'm so sorry. I cannot eat it.
7: You send it back. You send the omelet back because you're like, you have dared to put what is in every omelet on my plate.
5: Because I definitely said no cheese. So, yeah.
1: If you order it that way, then it's totally fair to send it back if you told them. I had a situation when I was at a restaurant about a month ago. I ordered a chicken sandwich, and I'm very anti-mayo.
5: Oh, yes.
1: Very anti-mayo.
5: Mm-hmm. Yeah.
1: And I received a chicken sandwich with mayo on it because there was undisclosed mayo. It was not put on the menu. It said breaded chicken cutlet, lettuce, tomato, cheese, brioche bun. Mm. Nowhere on there did it say mayo. So when it comes to me, and I look at it, I'm like, that's butter, right? Oh, darn, it's mayo. I felt a little bit of guilt initially calling the waitress over and be like, excuse me, I'm so sorry, but it didn't say it on the menu. So I wasn't in the wrong for doing that, right?
5: But,
1: right?
5: Okay, quickly. What did you think was going to hold the sandwich together if
1: the
5: there was not a
1: the
5: condiment
1: bun.
5: Of some
7: that's
5: sort
7: totally,
5: of...
7: That's totally different than an omelet.
1: And yes, Kimberly.
7: That's not even in the same ballpark of... The hands hold it together. The omelet needs the cheese. This is not even... Where are we? Because I think that conversation started with the folks in Vegas East being appalled at my use of jelly on a breakfast sandwich. They did not...
8: No, understand. We allowed that.
9: That's more acceptable.
8: I think that was an Evan thing. We
7: Evan,
8: were all on board.
5: Jelly
7: okay, so
5: and
7: Evan
5: what?
7: Was did not understand the... And then I brought a jelly... I brought like a sausage, egg, and cheese. Well, let's pretend there's no cheese in there. Let's pretend we're not good people and don't put cheese on those things. And I put jelly on it. And a little jelly in the morning to kind of like give a little sugar, a little sweetness to the savory. And everybody's acting like Evan especially was acting like it was a wild thing, you know?
5: Jelly sausage?
1: It's a very Southern thing.
7: It's a very a Southern thing. You throw like a little jelly on there.
8: I don't
7: you
8: think that's south a Southern thing.
1: It is because he's eating it, not eating it on a bacon, egg, and cheese bagel. He's eating it on a biscuit. A biscuit.
8: Usually. Oh, well, the biscuit, Southern yeah.
1: Bread.
8: But
1: yeah, that's why you
8: But the jelly part
1: there.
8: Is not Southern. I've... Definitely heard a lot of people doing that.
5: Like
1: delicacy.
5: I would like it's all great. Of that deconstructed. Like the biscuit, jelly.
8: So you just don't
7: sausage.
8: Like the sandwich element.
7: You don't like the sandwich. Like,
5: and is there egg on that too?
7: Yeah. Oh, absolutely.
5: Egg and a jelly?
7: Cheese,
5: no, sir.
7: And a sausage? That's a breakfast sandwich. That's the necessity for a breakfast sandwich. Put on a biscuit. Put on a croissant if you want. You can put it on any like little
8: English muffin.
7: English muffin.
1: Any vehicle.
7: A little jelly. Use. Throw it on there.
1: The good thing is for all the fast food restaurants that are going to see a spike in customers here over the next 30 minutes, you're welcome. Getting everybody hungry here on Unsportsmanlike.
7: Chick-fil-A dropping a new waffle.
1: You can eat your breakfast sandwich however you want to. We are an equal opportunity.
6: Except for without cheese.
1: Consuming. And mayo. Can't do it with mayo either. I guess we've banned cheese. We've banned mayo. We've banned like certain condiments here.
8: I'm out on any white condiment. Any of the condiments that are the color white, I'm out on. I think they're all terrible.
1: No mayonnaise, all of them. Baja sauce.
8: All of them.
1: Okay.
8: Bad.
1: You know?
8: Ranch. All of them.
1: Okay.
5: Missing out on ranch.
1: You are
7: Is this a deeper thing that you got going on, Pat? Is this just,
6: what are you trying to say?
7: Is there something happening here that you want to discuss?
8: Saucism?
1: Saucism.
7: Yeah. Is there something happening here?
1: No.
8: I don't think so.
1: Pat, well, you know what we're going to do? We will, the next time everybody's all together, because Kimberly, Michelle, and I got to be together in New York yesterday. The next time we're all together, we're going to do a little sampling of all of this. And maybe we can even get Kimberly to try some eggs with cheese in it. 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So, all week long, we've been talking about the lawsuits that have taken place in college athletics. We know that week zero, week one, whatever you want to call it, college football starting right now. And their season is just about to get underway. And there have been some players in the NFL, some rookies that are trying to go back to college by deciding, hey, I'm not going to make a practice squad. I could potentially make more money on a college football team, increase my draft stock, all of those things. And some of these players have sued to get temporary restraining orders to allow them to go back to college. And what we know in order, it was the Big Ten, it was the SEC, the Big 12, and then yesterday, the ACC, the fourth conference that makes up the Power Four, passed a resolution Thursday which bans professionals from returning to college football, plus women's basketball and men's basketball. So they're following suit with what everyone else was doing in the enforcement world of college athletics. So this resolution now includes players who previously declared for the NFL, NBA, or WNBA drafts and did not withdraw before the draft. So players who signed with the NFL or other professional football leagues, the NBA, the G League, WNBA, any player listed on any roster for an NFL or other professional football league, WNBA, or NBA or G League team. So that happened, and that's what should have happened, because we know that the ACC would have been crushed, guys, if this would have gone on and they would have stayed silent. However, here's what we were expecting to happen when the athletes who are now affected by being told no try to find a loophole. So down in Dallas, a judge signed an order on Thursday that prohibits the NCAA, the SEC, and Commissioner Greg Sankey from stopping a group of athletes, three of whom are currently on NFL rosters, from returning to college sports for one more season of play to take advantage of that 5-for-5 rule. So this is from Judge Martin Hoffman. He wrote in this order, as long as they would have been eligible to continue playing college sports in the following semester, if they had a fifth year of eligibility, they are eligible today. So Kimberly, we've been expecting this, that there would be a ruling coming down from the, this is obviously in effect to the SEC. All four conferences that make up the Power Four have the same rule. No professionals coming back to college sports. Mm-hmm. But now the athletes are trying to fight that ruling to get an injunction and say, it's not our fault the NCAA couldn't figure out the calendar here. And for someone who might be on a, be looking at a practice squad spot, at the time that the 5-for-5 ruling came into play, they just finished up minicamp. They just finished up OTAs. They were getting ready for training camp. They couldn't control the timing of the NCAA and how long it took for them to get here. So now we've got this situation where the conferences do one thing, then you've got judges trying to do another. And I think we're all looking at this wondering, is there going to be any sort of real resolution? Because it's almost like every time there's something that comes into play, something comes in and flips it on its head, which in this case is this ruling down in Texas.
5: Blame the NCAA. Thank you. That's all I have to say. I mean,
1: and they've been silent in all of this, which is almost maddening that they're letting the conferences do the bidding for them after they're the ones who invoke this thing so late in the process.
5: David, here's what I think. I feel like I don't blame these athletes. They have a point. That's why I feel like this is such a mess, and I feel like every player who's involved, and I mean players, you know, generically or whatever, like every conference, I understand why the conferences are acting the way they're acting. I understand the point of these athletes. They're like, this is not my fault. And I think Michelle had said the other day, like, blame the don't blame the player, blame the game, right? Like, I don't think it's the athlete's fault in this. I just hate this mess, and so now I just say blame the NCAA, because I don't understand how it got to this point, David, and I don't know what the actual resolution is, because you have this subset of athletes who have a legitimate gripe. So why should they be punished in this sense?
7: You cannot enforce laws in a lawless land.
5: And that is
7: what's happening in the NCAA. Like, tiniest violin for NCAA and complaining about what's happening. I do not care. Like, the NCAA wants to fashion itself as a collegiate educational system where people play athletics. It's not. Especially in football, it is and all the sports, it is a G League right now where people get paid, and also they'll take basket weaving on their off time. Like, you have created a system in which coaches, and which, you know, colleges do not have to follow any of the rules, and now the players are getting hip to it, and they don't want to follow a bunch of rules because the rules are not really in place. And now, leading into a season, we have to have a law degree to understand what the hell is going on. I don't know what an injunction is. I don't know what all this stuff is. I don't care. Like, and nobody's actually going to really care about this come week 6 if there is a guy who was in the league who, like, it's not like it's not like Mendoza is going to come back and lead Indiana to another national championship. Like, this is going to blend in with all the other stuff that is happening. And NCAA just has to deal with the fact that they are a wild, wild west of chaos, and they're trying to put the toothpaste back in the tube. It's not going to work. You are a lawless land. Just embrace it.
1: Well, they're not the ones who are bearing the brunt of this. Frankly, that is the Power Four conferences who had the gall to make a rule here. Deadlines spur action. We know that that comes into play because of the NFL and the 53-man rosters that get cut down by Sunday. So many of these athletes that are trying to get back to college football, their college football teams or other college football teams, had a decision to make, and they're still going to try to push this thing forward. But there might be a judge standing in their way, or there might be one that's on their side. And the funny thing in all this, the college football coaches don't even know who's eligible and who's not. We'll get into more of that coming up next here. We're on Sportsmanlike on ESPN Radio and ESPN 2, presented by Progressive Insurance.
0: 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It's an NL Central showdown. Ellie Dela Cruz and the Cincinnati Reds are at Wrigley to face MVP candidate PCA and the Chicago Cubs.
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10: The Rams just acquired the one person who could make Aaron Donald look in the mirror and say, do I look fat? 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They draft a kid who they think is the next guy, Jalen Watson as well. The Rams just added Myles Garrett, a walking bat suit. They threw up the signal.
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23: 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Love.

0: has begun. I still call it week zero. I'm a traditionalist.
1: Evan Squared.
0: Yes.
1: When you hear the music, how does your body not just move?
0: Because I'm not going to do the shoulder shrug thing, because that would make me feel like I'm not actually dancing. And as Michelle said, the kids don't dance anymore. So I guess in this moment, I'm not dancing.
1: Okay.
0: But I see you vibing. I see you vibing there.
2: They don't catch a wine anymore. Is that what the...
0: Catch a wine?
1: Kids aren't whining anymore, David? Is that your question?
2: Yeah, I don't know. You're out in the streets. You're out in the club.
3: David, don't be on the wrong side of history on this one. The kids are out there, Kmar. You know they're out there.
1: No, the kids are out there. But to David's point, the kids are not at basement parties, which I
3: said
1: earlier. No, they're not.
0: They are not up against the wall.
2: Are you at a basement party, Pat?
3: No, I had a sister who went to college very recently, and the kids are out there. It's fine.
4: It feels like we're going to have to end the week to prove in this point again. So later on in the show, we're going to take some calls because the phone lines lit up when we did this, the other day, and people proving how old Courtney and Michelle were and how wrong they were. So we'll do this later on.
2: It's not the same.
3: Well, of course it's not the same.
2: Those kids are still partying. They've not been raised to wear business casual.
0: Thank you.
2: Look like you're dressed for a job interview and sweating it all out, walking up behind and then doing the face check. They don't know what the face check is.
3: I don't think you know what you're talking about.
0: What is the face check?
2: The face check is in our day, the lady would be dancing. You'd go up behind her and say, "Can I have this dance?" or something along those lines.
1: "Can I have this dance, lady?"
2: That's what I would say.
3: I would say,
2: "M'lady, you look stunning in the moonlight." Glowing off your face.
3: I thought you were in the basement.
0: It's the moonlight that comes off the glow sticks that are inside of the plastic vodka bottles that are then blacklit.
1: David was born in Bridgerton times. That's what we're learning.
2: You look like a classy lady.
3: Fair maiden.
2: May I doth have this dance?
1: Got it.
2: And so what they would do is turn around and look you in the face. And then determine if her homegirl would do the thumbs up, be like, he's a keeper, boom, and then let the dance continue.
1: Courtney, or they would just walk away. He is correct. However, I was the rude person. We'd go out, all of us girls. Guys would come up behind us. I would stop dancing and turn around and just look at them dead in their face.
2: See, they didn't
1: and
2: say...
1: And then they would
0: move. You know what? I can picture that happening.
2: Yeah. They didn't say, "M'lady, may I doth have this dance?" They like I do.
0: You know, they just didn't have enough game.
2: Back then we would have called it Riz. I called it being a gentleman.
0: You know, David,
3: Riz
0: was invented like, 2 seconds ago. But that's how we renamed the show temporarily. It might actually stick on Unk Sports.
3: This is how I know you're old, because Riz was invented like 7 years ago.

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1: Advantage of it, and now they're trying to. So lost in all of this conversation, Kimberly, are the college football coaches who have to now play by a set of rules, and they're trying to keep up with the Joneses in this world, and it puts them in a tough spot. Mike Elko, Texas A&M head coach, had this to say about not even knowing who he can play versus who he can't under these circumstances.
2: It's a statement about where we are from a governance standpoint, that we are having conversations about what the rules are going to be regarding roster management on August 27th, and we kick off. There's games tonight, there's games Saturday, and we're not even really sure what the rules are around who can play on our teams this fall.
1: And that's an NCAA problem. Well, I know we've been talking about these specific conferences, but that's an NCAA problem that we're dealing with this literally at the 11th hour of the college football season starting, when this could have been handled so much earlier.
3: Hey, Mike, you and me both. I don't know what the hell is going on either. So, again, I am at a loss because, again, I feel for the athletes who are saying the rules, the timing of the rules, the calendar. I'm the one who's getting screwed out of an opportunity. You've got coaches like Mike and others who are saying, what is going on? The fact that the season is upon us and there's all this confusion. Yeah, I don't know what the hell is going on either, David.
4: But have we ever known what the hell is going on? Like, have we ever really known? Like, do you know before this offseason, would you know why there are quarterbacks who are like 30 years old in NCAA? Like, have we actually known any of the rules leading up to this? Like, what NCAA rules do we actually know in terms of eligibility, in terms of rules that you're breaking? Like, did we know about sort of the infamous, if a bagel has cream cheese on it, you're violating this thing? Like, the rules have never made sense, and they've never been actual rules. So I understand there's frustration about this new iteration of a rule that doesn't make sense, but NCAA rules have never quite made sense. Do you know, does anybody here know why you had like a Stetson Bennett quarterbacking for as long as he did? Do we know what made him eligible? Do we know what made players available for a sixth, seventh year before? Like, nobody, unless you're deep, deep in the weeds of this, actually understood the rules. And even then, there are all of these things that reverse the rules, the injunctions and the restraining orders and things like that. Like, NCAA rules were kind of built for this. They're built to be not make a ton of sense, to not be so specific, so all these things can happen. Like, I just don't feel like this is a new thing or something that is particularly, I know it's the 11th hour of it, but I have never quite understood these rules.
3: So it sounds, Courtney, and David, correct me if I'm wrong, Courtney, it sounds like David is saying there has always been mass confusion.
4: Mm-hmm.
3: So
4: always.
3: Why am I going to waste my time caring about this current mass confusion? Is that
1: because,
3: what David's
1: because
3: saying?
1: It's the I yeah I think that is because the reason there's been so much mass confusion is because nothing has been enforced uniformly.
3: Yeah.
1: Because
3: right.
1: What one school will allow, another school won't, and the school that will allow it will push the envelope. Whereas in a case like LSU, what we found out earlier this week from reporting from CBS Sports, it was Lane Kiffin in LSU stoking the flames here, calling players or having their school, their representatives, call the representatives of players who were on the fringe of being on an NFL roster. Maybe they weren't going to make the 53. Maybe they would be a practice squad candidate, or they would get cut, clear waivers, and then go to another team. They would see the opportunity to add to their roster. Someone like Lane Kiffin, first year in Baton Rouge, he's trying to win. The pressure that's on him, there's not a coach in college sports, period, that has more pressure to win than Lane Kiffin this year, that since he left Ole Miss, left a team that was deep into the college football playoff and is trying to win at LSU. So if it's win by any means, you're going to be looking at the means of finding the most seasoned and most talented players to add to your roster. They're playing by a different set of rules than others within their conference. We heard about the vote that was taken earlier this week that the SEC member institutions, except for LSU, were all willing to abide by the ruling that was put down by the conference. No pros back in college sports. LSU's still fighting this, and the players in question, Daquan Wright being one of them,

0: are still affected by the indecision in all of this. And where is the NCAA? And what is my conference saying? And what are the law? What's the law saying? What is the judge saying, who's putting me in a position that I could potentially bypass this and still skirt the rules to get back to college football? All we know is that the season's here, and we still don't know who's eligible and who's not. And this may change over the course of the next couple of days. And you might see, even though there's this rule in place that says no pros or anybody who's been on an NFL roster, a 90-man roster, none of those guys can come back to college football. You're still going to see others that have either been grandfathered in or others who fight the system in the right way, and they end up winning, and they will end up back in college football this season. So much more to get into on this topic. Stay tuned here on Unsportsmanlike for that. But we ask our resident GM straight ahead if he believes we have seen enough from Fernando Mendoza to play week one. It's Unsportsmanlike on ESPN Radio and ESPN 2, presented by Progressive Insurance.
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4: Trey Tucker to the right. Fernando's going to throw again. He's going to attack down the middle. Oh. Intercepted by the 49ers on a deflection. On a deflection, ball was on the hands of Naylor. It was deflected along the way. Berthune with the interception, and the Raiders go out here. That was a tip ball.
5: The call there of Fernando Mendoza's interception Thursday night in the preseason finale for the Raiders, courtesy of Raider Nation Radio. Mendoza, number one overall pick, finished the night 7-14 with one interception, threw for 57 yards, and that likely the last time we see him for a while. It's Unsportsmanlike on ESPN Radio and ESPN2. Courtney Cronin, Kimberly A. Martin, and David Dennis Jr. hanging out with you on this Friday morning. Please welcome in our GM, Mike Tannenbaum, to discuss a little bit more about Clint Kubiak's decision to still say at this juncture, after all we've seen in the preseason, I don't feel like I need to make a decision or an announcement yet on QB1 in Vegas. Why are we dragging this thing out, Mike?
6: Yeah, good question. Like, we all know that Kirk Cousins is going to be the starter, and maybe there's chain of command. You know, we're speculating, right? Maybe he has to run it by John Spytek or Tom Brady, but I think Clint Kubiak will be a good coach in the league. Not sure why he did that. Typically, this time of year, you have literally 20, 30, 40, 50 transactions, especially if you're the Raiders. You're going to churn the bottom of your roster, trades, waiver claims. You have a lot to do over the next 2 weeks. Just check the box, say Kirk's the star, move on. It's really like a non-story.
7: So, Mikey T, I think a lot of people might, we had a conversation earlier about overreactions to rookie performances, particularly in the preseason. Fernando Mendoza, you know, the interceptions and the shaky starts. But I want to ask you about Cleveland, because Dylan Gabriel looked wonderful last night in a preseason game. But I'm curious how many QBs you think the Browns should keep on their roster, given that that was one appearance by Gabriel, and they have, obviously, Deshaun, Shador, and I'm blanking on the last one.
0: Kalen Green.
7: Yes.
6: Yeah, so, like, to me, this is easy. I thought Cleveland's decision the other day looked bad when they said Deshaun Watson was going to start. Mm-hmm. I think it looks worse. Like, Todd Monken's a good coach. Yes. Give him those three young quarterbacks. Start Shador. Dylan Gabriel did look good. Like, I thought he played with good fundamentals. Thought his eye level was excellent. He was accurate. He threw with good anticipation. He's small by NFL standards. That may be a fatal flaw at the end of the day, but go with those three young guys and, you know, don't look back. Kmart, you once covered a really smart...
7: smart GM.
6: Good-looking GM, good-looking. Hypothetically. And that GM had one sign in his building, in God we trust, for everyone else we need data. Mm-hmm. And I would challenge the three of you to please tell me the one quarterback in the history of our league that was suspended for 11 games, played 19 games in 6 years, had season-ending shoulder surgery, then tore his Achilles tendon twice, was going to be a free agent, and played really good football. Like, I think Deshaun Watson playing well this year in 17 games is improbable.
7: Well, when you put it like that, Michael, it doesn't sound that that likely. But as a GM, yes, in case the audience didn't know that that Michael was talking about himself as far as the GM that I covered with the Jets. So you're a GM, though. What you're saying sounds good in theory. Go with the young kids. But what would you have done with Deshaun and that contract?
6: Well, look, you're at a point where from a cap standpoint, you probably have to keep him and just say, look, you're going to be our third. Be the best teammate you can be. We hope that you don't play this year. At the end of the year, you're going to graduate. You'll be a free agent. Part of being a leader is admitting your mistakes and cutting your losses. They have a lot of good young players. They're building this thing the right way, but for the quarterback. And I'm just hard-pressed to understand if you're running the Browns, guys, like, how does this work out well if Deshaun Watson plays? He's a free agent. He's clearly not in your plans moving forward. And, again, he's had two, not one, skill diminishing injuries. He hasn't played well in 6 years. I just don't understand, like, what we think a reasonable outcome that's going to be good, how that's going to happen.
8: So given that the Browns didn't do what you suggested, which is a sensible thing, and did what was the dumbest possible thing that they could do by naming Deshaun Watson the starter, all this stuff, that leaves kind of Dylan Gabriel maybe on this roster, maybe not. And I'm looking at a team like Atlanta, who is kind of in a quarterback disaster of their own right now. Would a team like that try to go and say, should I try to grab Dylan Gabriel? Is there a market for him, or should teams be looking at him as somebody as a sneaky ad for a flyer for this season?
6: Yeah, David, I think that's kind of been out there for a while. Like, I think they would be the first team in the history of the NFL that could have three left-handed quarterbacks. And Kevin Stefanski drafted Dylan Gabriel. Mm-hmm. Tua has been disappointing so far. Let's not overreact because it's still the preseason. Hopefully Michael Penix is okay, but obviously durability is a big question there. So, absolutely. I think Dylan Gabriel, you know, as you said, for a flyer, David, to Atlanta makes a ton of sense.
0: Talking with Mike Tannenbaum, ESPN senior NFL front office insider, joining us here on Unsportsmanlike. Mike McCarthy said something yesterday after the Steelers-Bills preseason game about the quarterbacks that he has on his roster. We know it's Aaron Rodgers, who's going to be in his last season, and then it's Mason Rudolph. And then they have Will Howard, sixth-round pick from a year ago, and Drew Aller. All four quarterbacks have played or have earned spots in the eyes of Mike McCarthy on this roster. Is it feasible? Is it necessary for the Steelers to carry four quarterbacks on their roster, just knowing what the season is for their QB1?
6: Yeah, absolutely. I think even more so knowing that Aaron Rodgers is going to be 43 in December. Mike McCarthy has a great track record of developing quarterbacks. I would take Will Howard, Drew Aller, put him into a developmental program. It's not ideal from a roster construction standpoint. You're probably going to have to take it, you know, from a safety or a wide receiver to go with four in your active. But I'm excited to see what those two quarterbacks look like in a year. So hopefully Aaron Rodgers has enough in the tank to get through the year. I doubt that, given that, you know, he averaged 5.8 yards air yards per attempt last year. I don't know how that's going to get better, but I think their future is bright with those two young guys.
7: All right, we've talked a lot, Michael, about Aaron Rodgers, but you know what we haven't talked a lot about? Lamar Jackson and the leverage that he has going into next season. I'm curious what you think is more likely. Lamar Jackson signs the biggest deal in NFL history after this season with the Ravens or with another team?
6: Oh, I think it's with the Ravens. I think getting Declan Doyle was really smart. I think he comes from this tree of Detroit and Chicago. They'll protect him. And I'm excited to see, because I think sometimes people conflate two things incorrectly, which is when you hear things like heavy up the protection or two backs or two tight ends, that they're going to be conservative. And I think this is going to make Lamar even more explosive. If they could squeeze another year or two out of Derrick Henry, where defenses have to honor the run, that's just going to open up the field for Lamar to be more explosive. And I know he can't be franchised. I know that he's, you know, represents himself, but I'm just hard-pressed to think that he would leave there. And this team's really intriguing. You know, I talk to coaches all the time at different points in their careers and how they, you know, developing and what they're looking for. And I always say, like, take any job you can get and just make it better, because you're never going to walk into a situation where you're going to have a star quarterback. And Jesse Minter is, like, the exception to that rule. Jesse Minter is a rookie head coach who has a very intriguing upside. I think he's going to do a good job. And for him, there he is. There's Lamar. And I think it's going to work out really well. And part of when you watch what NFL teams do, they tell you how they evaluate themselves. And I think when they hired Jesse Minter, and in particular with DeCon Doyle, what they're saying is, we have this incredible quarterback. What's the best way to have, like, the next phase of his career even be better than what's been a two-time MVP mm-hmm. part of the first part of his career?
8: Mm-hmm. Okay, so but what if his thing doesn't go well? Like, part of this idea of him staying sounds like it's premised on the idea that you believe that this is going to be a good season. I'm with you. I do believe it'll be a good, great season for the Ravens. They have a shot to win it all. But let's say things go the other way. Is there a world, if this doesn't go well, they have some injuries, if they don't make the playoffs again, is there any world in which you see Lamar Jackson entertaining the options to leave Baltimore?
6: Well, sure. It's always a possibility, I guess, right, if things don't go well. But, again, within reason, I think they've done everything they can, drafting Inoue Vega in the first round at Penn State. And, look, some of these, you know, Jalen Lane's flash, but it's preseason. But I do think they're comporting themselves in the right way to say, hey, we got a star quarterback. Let's make sure that we can protect them and get, you know, skilled players around them.
5: Mike, last one for you. So we know that all Power Four conferences in college athletics have come out and said no pro players can go back to college sports. And this, of course, comes to light this week because of the NCAA 5-for-5 ruling that several NFL players, rookies, are trying to take advantage of. And there are still some who are fighting these rulings, Daquan Wright being one of them, several others who were in that Louisiana lawsuit from a week ago. So what would you do if you were advising a rookie who's trying to go back to college from the NFL, knows that, you know, maybe the practice squad is his ceiling for this year, and while the ruling's in place, there are loopholes here that some are trying to take advantage of. What would you tell those players?
6: Well, I think if you could get to a practice squad, that's a great place, Courtney, because, you know, the race is long, meaning, you know, it's 17 games, 18 weeks. And if you start on a practice squad in August, there's a reasonable chance you'll get an NFL paycheck. You get three of those. You get a pension credit, and you're sort of, like, off and running. And if that doesn't work out, maybe there's some non-Power Four schools, FCS schools, that could work out. And look, it's been a crazy couple of weeks here with college football, and you do feel bad for those kids that are sort of caught in this, like, legal limbo. I guess the good news is this should be a moot point in a year or two as the 5-for-5 sort of gets implemented, and hopefully they all find landing spots. It just won't be, you know, apparently, as of today anyway, it won't be in the Power Four.
5: Yeah, and these Power Four conferences are hoping that this becomes a moot point soon because the season is here. Yet we're still dealing with eligibility cases across college football about who might actually work their way back onto a college football roster in 2026. Mike T, we appreciate it. We'll check you out on Get Up later this morning. Thanks for the time.
6: Thank you.
5: Mike Tannenbaum, our guy, ESPN NFL front office insider, one who always gets it done. You know who else always gets it done? Granger. Kimberly Martin has more.
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24: Sir. I accidentally went to a Stevie Nicks cover band this weekend.
25: Awesome. Stevie, the queen.
24: I walk in. This is a lot of 55-year-olds here.
25: Your demo. Exact demo, yeah.
24: Apparently, people are switching from dating apps to medieval times to find dates now. And I went to the Renaissance Fair, and I feel like I got dragged for it.
6: People are going to the Renaissance Fair to date?
24: Yeah, dude.
26: Guy Costello.
24: Yeah, see, I was on it.
6: We can be brothers at the Renaissance Fair.
27: I'm over it. I'm sick and tired and over it.
24: Get a life.
28: It's not his mom's favorite segment on Unsportsmanlike, but it's ours. It's time for I'm Over It with our producer, Pat Costello, who tells us all of his daily grievances, gripes, and overall
29: and
28: shame with the
29: many.
28: World.
24: Courtney, right you hate this segment, don't
28: lie. No, I like this segment because I learned something new every single day. I do like this segment. And I'm also trying to gas Pat up a little bit because his mom said it's not her favorite segment on this show. So, Pat, the floor is yours. Where are we starting? Where are you
24: annoyed
28: this morning?
24: Yeah, prove Courtney wrong. I mean, it's actually funny that you start with my mom because I'm going to need everyone to stop getting engaged. I saw four different people yesterday announce engagements between, like, celebrity-ish people that I follow and, like, social media influencers and then people just in my personal life. Four different people. Can everyone calm down? My mom's going to start asking me questions that I don't have answers for, okay? Everyone relax. Stop getting engaged.
8: I think your mom has an answer to the question.
29: What?
30: Okay, you know what's crazy,
24: she doesn't
30: though?
24: Need to ask. She's going to know, but she's going to ask.
28: She already knows.
24: She might, but she's going to ask me anyway.
8: I don't think there's any question as to why you're not engaged.
30: Here's the problem with Pat. He brings up stuff.
28: David, that was awful.
30: Really great things he's upset by. But earlier this week, Pat said that he loves love.
24: I do.
30: Because I agreed with Pat. And I was like, oh my God, Pat, we have something in common finally. We love love. And here he is, end of week, saying, stop getting engaged, people.
24: Oh no, I'm happy for all of them, but don't post it. Because now my mom's going to send me pictures and be like, what
30: Silly
24: are you
30: me.
24: Doing? And I'm going, I don't know. I don't know what I'm doing.
30: Well,
24: I'm
30: that
24: trying.
30: Was evident.
24: I'm out here.
30: Yeah, that was
28: you are putting in the effort. I do give you a lot of credit for that. No, David, you're the one saying, well, we know why you're not engaged.
8: Well, I'm just saying.
28: Don't think we didn't catch that.
8: Maybe you should go to the basement parties and catch a wine.
24: I'm not going to the basement parties. Yeah, do a face check.
30: The ladies are turning around to see what's behind them.
24: We can't do face checks, too. Cam, what role do you think I have here?
31: You're checking faces.
30: He's gonna go walk up to some random ladies tonight.
0: Use David's line. Say, "Hey, fair maiden.
8: Hey, fair maiden.
0: Doth thou would like a dance?"
30: And the woman's gonna be like, "Sir, are you having a stroke right now?"
0: Yeah, but he's at the Ren Fair. It works.
24: Hey, I mean, you heard it in the rejoin. The Ren Fair is back, by the way. The Ren Fair just started up, and
8: a lot of singles at the

0: Ren Faire.
1: There are. Oh. The Ren Faire is amazing.
2: Yeah, do you dress up to go to that, Pat?
1: I don't. I just wear normal stuff. Although this year, maybe I will. Maybe I have to upgrade.
3: Pat, why don't you join a run club? I feel like that
1: I can't run. I mean, I used to be able to. My knees and ankles are toast.
3: Bro, nobody's going to run club to run. They're looking for dates. Hello?
4: There's no possible way.
5: People definitely run at run
1: club. You have to run, and I can't run. My body doesn't work anymore.
3: You chat a nice lady up in the back of the group, and you're like, hey, girl, what's going on?
1: Yeah, but I can't physically run.
5: Yeah. Pat's not going to settle for the people in the back.
4: There's no worse place than a run club to try to find.
3: Oh, I'm sorry. How do you know this, David?
4: Because I've been in a run club. Oh. And I've been, and there's nobody want nothing. There's nothing remotely. I'm at my most unattractive while trying to run and sweat and keep up with people and complain and make grunting
3: noises. Well, listen, don't put your problems onto Pat, okay? Maybe Pat will have good luck there.
4: I'm sure Pat is.
1: Even when I could run, I am with David. I could not talk to people while I was running.
4: Come on, we're sweating.
1: I was focused on running.
4: Yeah.
3: Okay. Maybe it's the Linus attitude that Pat has.
1: Everything.
3: See the blanket too? Yeah. Everything's so terrible.
1: Everything's not terrible. But people need to stop getting engaged.
2: Or at least slow down on the social media posts about their engagement. That's what's bothering you. Because you love love. You
3: be
2: love
3: happy
2: engagement.
3: In silence.
2: It's just it's being thrown into your face.
5: I don't know if Pat loves love.
3: Yeah,
1: I do love love.
5: He doesn't want people making out in Europe. Well, he doesn't want them to get engaged.
1: But that's not love. That's passion. And we don't need to see that.
4: Married at First Sight finale was last night. So in Love Island, UK, there's a lot of love going on. A lot of engagements, a lot of weddings.
3: Could Pat go on Love Island?
1: Pass.
3: Not Love Island. Love is Blind? Love is Blind.
4: I was going to say Love is Blind is going to be a much better option than Love
1: Island.
4: What
1: does that mean?
2: They can't see him.
3: Love is Blind.
2: Oh,
3: yeah, they can't see him.
1: What's happening here?
5: David would roast you on his podcast.
3: They fall in love with the personality.
4: Then it's all personality-based, which...
5: which you don't think is
2: Pat,
5: either.
2: I think you have a great personality. Your person's out there. You will find them. It's probably at that Renaissance fair, though. So please, buy the outfit and dress the part. Because you wonder why you're leaving Renaissance Fair without a date. These girls that go there dressed up in their medieval garb are like, this guy's here in his hokas.
1: The fair maidens.
4: The fair maidens. There you go. Boom.
2: Like, you know, lean in. Lean into it. What's next?
3: Use David's lines seriously at the Renaissance Fair.
1: Please. I mean, it would work at the Renaissance
5: Fair. Just say the word doth and you'll have them swept off their feet.
4: Yes. Fair lady.
1: I hear
4: Juvenile playing Back That Thing Up on thine stereo.
1: But they're playing it on like a small ukulele.
5: Yes. Or like a yaller horn.
1: When did the Yankees get poor? Nuno, you might be able to answer this. Because the Yankees gave away 18,000 George Costanza bobbleheads yesterday. But the Yankee Stadium holds 46,000 people, which meant that people were lining up in the rain yesterday for like hours before the game to get this bobblehead. Because apparently you can only give it to 18,000 people. When did they get so poor that they can't give everyone in line a bobblehead? What are we doing, the Yankees? I'm pretty sure you have the money. Buy everyone a bobblehead. Stop being cheap.
6: Hey, times are tough.
1: Times are not tough for the Yankees. I mean, maybe for Aaron Judge and Giancarlo Stanton and the players, it might be. And Aaron Boone and all those. But
3: so the Yankees.
1: The finances for the Yankees are doing just fine. The play does not influence their George Costanza bobblehead giveaway.
2: But isn't that the point of a giveaway, that it's supposed to be something exclusive?
3: It's a limited.
1: No. No. The Phillies just gave away a Kyle Schwarber bobblehead, and they gave it to every fan in the stadium, and it was a sellout.
2: So there were 41,203 people yesterday at Yankee Stadium. At least that was the announced attendance for the 5-1 loss to the Astros. You want them to have 41,203 George Costanza bobbleheads?
1: Yes.
2: What happens when somebody doesn't want it or they leave it?
1: That happens with every giveaway.
2: Everywhere.
1: That happens with every giveaway.
2: Which is why you sell them on
4: eBay. You
2: got
4: to be able to sell them on eBay and make a little profit off of them.
1: Now, why are we making profit off of a free giveway?
4: Because that's how it works. That's why they're limited.
2: You don't see these things get on the internet after they're
1: dumb.
4: That's how you end up with one of these Stephen Curry Davidson graduate bobbleheads.
1: This is so
2: dumb.
1: It's
2: a great giveaway.
4: $100
1: on eBay
4: right now.
1: Making people stand in the rain is so stupid.
2: Well, 18,000 people came away happy from that.
1: Yeah, and the rest didn't.
2: Well,
1: because the Yankees are cheap. Stop being cheap, the Yankees. You're already terrible. Don't be cheap, too.
2: We're unsportsmanlike.
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19: 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This is Jen, Gabe, and Chewy. Broadcasting live from the Gruber Law Office's One Call That's All studios at The Avenue with Gabe Neitzel and Mark Chamara. Here's Jen Latta.

0: 10 pounds of stuff. Because we got some stuff, gang. Packers make an acquisition. You got the Mizzen last night. Brewers starting a series against the Texas Rangers. You got the preseason game tonight. Packers-Cardinals, which, Gabe, tell everybody what you told everybody over there on 620.
1: This is the ultimate JV game. And we talked about this earlier with Justice Mosqueda's piece over at Acme Packing Company. Like, there's not actually that many roster spots up for grabs. Like, tonight's not going to determine whether or not somebody makes or misses the roster. It feels like we're only doing this because the NFL says you have to play a third preseason game.
2: Sure, Channel 4 appreciates that. Thank you very much, Gabe.
0: Well, but also, it's Friday night. I mean, check out the hat.
1: Yeah, you got high school football.
0: We're
1: going
0: to be.
2: Yeah.
0: I mean, locking it down at the high school stadium tonight, guys.
1: Brewers are home.
2: I know where I'm going to be. Going to be in my back deck enjoying it. All the college kids are gone. Get off the lake. Take your boats that make a ton of wake with it. So I can go on a peaceful boat ride at halftime and come back and watch second half. How's that?
1: You're not watching the second half.
2: I'm not watching the second half.
0: It was cute, though.
2: Yeah.
1: It's a good sell.
2: Yeah. Might not even watch the first half.
0: But the big story this morning is, of course, the details about Josh Jacobs being charged with two misdemeanors. We have been watching, we have been waiting for the Josh Jacobs situation to evolve, for there to be some new information. It feels like it's been going on forever. We've been wondering, what's happening with Josh Jacobs? What is taking so long? Why haven't there been any developments? Well, there's a development. 3 months after he was arrested following an alleged domestic violence incident at his home near Green Bay, formal charges have been filed. As I mentioned, two misdemeanors. And I think there's a lot of conversation, certainly. I saw it all on social media yesterday about this Josh Jacobs situation. And I think from a Packers standpoint, fans are wondering, will he be on the field this year? Will he miss any time this year? Gabe, after reading through the criminal complaint, after seeing attorneys weigh in and knowing how the league has handled things like this in the past, what does your gut tell you about how much of a suspension, if any, Josh Jacobs will see this season?
1: Well, I guess the problem there is, Jen, is the how the league has handled things like this in the past, because it's been relatively inconsistent. And we start with, I know we talked about this initially when the charges and initially he was arrested, had to go in, was released, all that stuff back in May, where, okay, what's going to happen here? Well, Stephon Diggs was facing felony charges, went through the process, league allowed him to play, and then he was acquitted during this past offseason. So nothing happening to him. I know Jason's brought up James Pierce. Now, difference there being he has reached an agreement with that district attorney's office, so he is facing a suspension. Ezekiel Elliott back in 2017, I don't believe was even ever charged with anything, but he still got the full freight of 6 games under a domestic violence, excuse me, so the incident I believe happened in 16, he was suspended in 17, stemming from a domestic violence case. I do not believe he actually ended up ever facing any charges in that. So there have been times where the league has gotten out in front of things and said, hey, we're going to be proactive about this. There's been times where the league has sat back and said, we're going to let the legal system play out, and then if we have to tack anything on top, we'll come in after the legal system is played out. So there's been some inconsistencies with how the league has handled these things.
0: Chewy, what does your gut tell you?
2: He'll get 6 games.
0: This year.
2: This is how it played out. So when he the two felony charges, I think it was two.
1: No, it's just the one. It was the one felony charge.
2: The one felony charge, that's a recommendation by the police department. That's not a charge. So the DA had to go back and look, and why it I don't know. We'll have to see the video, but it didn't rise to the level of a felony where I believe there has to be substantial bodily injury. Now, from reading the complaint, she was injured, but it didn't arise to the level of a felony where they thought they could prove it. So that's why the two misdemeanor charges. I still think he's going to get 6 games. Maybe, and I'm sure he'll appeal it. I don't think it'll move off of 6 games.
1: Well, so because that's collectively bargained. Domestic violence is collectively bargained at 6 games. That's in the CBA. So that's why, Chew, I don't think that you can go, oh, I'll appeal it, and the league will take it down.
2: Okay.
0: But I think people are wondering is, if you are confident, or if they are confident that the 6 games is how it'll go, or even if it's 4 games, if you, as you mentioned, if it's appeal.

0: down. Is it this year or next year?
1: Oh, it's this year. And my guess is it'll be fairly soon. I mean, from Josh Jacobs' standpoint, you're not getting around a video. And the fact that the DA charged him with that is pretty confident that he'll get a conviction. So my guess is it'll be pled down after the season. But the league, once it becomes a criminal case, it's public record. Now, the judge could seal it, which I don't think he will. So people are going to see the video. My guess is even probably the league. Well, maybe hasn't seen the video, but knows.
2: You tell me, Chu. Do you think the Packers have seen the video?
1: This is what I think. I think they were told when Goody came out and spoke, I'm preparing. He knew. The DA or someone in his office probably called and said, look, this is what's coming down the pipe. You're going to be charged with two. And that's why he said what he said. Because there was this chatter re-spiked all of a sudden. Because even Adam had a piece like,
2: they're
1: preparing for...
2: When we asked him that question 2 weeks ago, that's what kind of went, oh, okay, this... Because it seemed like he was going to go away. Because we had heard nothing for such a long time. And that added the way Adam talked about it made us think that the league knew something.
1: I don't think they've seen the video because it still has to go through the court. They don't have to turn that over to Josh Jacobs until discovery, they don't have to turn it over until after
0: Josh
1: the
0: Jacobs
1: preliminary
0: obviously
1: hearing.
0: Knows what is on the video because one, he was there, and two, I believe it was his home surveillance camera.
2: Yeah, he has the video because it's
0: which
2: his
0: when people have been trying to explain why maybe this took so long, there was even a thought that maybe it had been automatically deleted. Like there's a thing on a lot of people's home securities. Chewy, you know this. You got all the bells and whistles. Yeah. Where after a certain amount of time, 3 days, 10 days, whatever it may be, the video kind of covers, right? It starts re-recording over the old video. You only have so much. So they were saying that maybe, this is just a hypothesis, they had to actually recover the video, right? Yeah. It had been covered or whatever all the terminology is. Anyway, so long story short is, Jacobs knows what's on the video. I'm not worried about him knowing about it. But to your point, have the Packers seen the video? Because it seems like the video, for lack of a better term, is the smoking gun when it comes to maybe the punishment that will be levied against Josh Jacobs at this point.
1: From a legal standpoint, I don't think the DA can't show him. It has to run its course.
2: Well, yeah, but if Jacobs, but you know.
1: No, I'm sure there's
2: it's
1: cops.
2: It's Jacobs' video.
1: Yes,
2: so
1: I know.
2: Jacobs had, I would assume, because it came off of his system and it's his video, Jacobs has seen the video. I'm assuming his attorneys have seen the video.
1: Yeah.
2: It's just a matter of, did Jacobs and his team give the Packers the video as well?
1: I don't know. I'm sure they're all involved. I can't speak as if they've seen the video.
2: Yeah, because if the Packers have the video, it's safe to assume
1: the league has
2: the video.
1: Possibly could have happened, and they might have learned from the Stephon Diggs thing, is they overcharged Stephon Diggs. Where if they charged him with a misdemeanor, then they obviously would have had a better
2: chance for conviction.
1: It. Yeah. And that's what this DA didn't, because it was recommended as a felony.
2: Mm-hmm.
1: The DA probably went and goes, I can't prove that. It doesn't rise to the level of a felony. But a misdemeanor sounds like there will be a plea. So
0: when Stephon Diggs did not serve any sort of NFL suspension as that case sort of worked itself out. So I think, are we all under the assumption, and it sounds like based on what Brian Gutekunst said, and it sounds like based on the information that is now currently out there in the case, that Josh Jacobs will serve some sort of suspension again. My question to you guys was, will it be this year or next year? Because some people believe that they should allow the legal system, the what's the term I'm looking for?
2: The trial to play out?
0: Yeah. They'll wait for that all to play out before they can levy. And you can make the argument that that seems fair, right? We always say innocent until proven guilty in the NFL. But we have known throughout this entire thing that the NFL could at any time make their own judgment call
1: let me ask you this.
0: On this and levy a suspension.
1: Is there a chance they cut him before it even gets to that?
2: I think there's a chance that exists.
1: I'm not saying like today, Jen, like Josh Jacobs has been released by the Packers.
2: I think there's a chance that exists depending upon what's on the video and if the Packers have seen the video or not. I don't know if that's, it doesn't seem like that's the most likely thing based on the statement that the Packers just kind of put out a pretty vanilla statement yesterday.
1: Oh, I didn't see that.
2: Here, I will get the exact wording of that statement.

0: very short.
1: What do you think the chances? 10%, 20%?
0: Yeah, I would say something like that.
1: Okay.
2: That he's released. I want to be clear on where we're...
0: Yes,
1: correct.
0: We are aware of the charges brought against Josh Jacobs. We will continue to cooperate with the NFL as we work through the process. We have no further comment at this time.
1: Because then they obviously wouldn't have to pay him. What's his salary, you think, this year, Joshy?
3: Josh Jacobs?
1: Yes.
3: I don't know.
1: Like 13?
3: I thought it was in the 12 number. Range.
0: So his cap hit this year is $14 million. $3 million of that is the signing bonus. $600,000 for the workout bonus. So he already collected that. The base salary is 10.2.
1: So you don't have him for six games. You go, all right, let's just release him. Take the best guy out there on the street. And we save $5 million or $10 million or whatever it would be.
0: Yeah, so if the Packers were to release him, they would eat $3 million this year, $3 million next year.
1: Okay. And then save.
0: Yeah, I mean, they would save a bunch of money, yes.
1: $11 million.
0: But I don't think that's what they're thinking about right now. It's, okay, do we want this guy on our team?
2: And I think that also depends on how the video looks, to be honest.
0: 100%. It all comes down to the video.
2: And, Gabe, you were pretty confident this morning when we were chatting in our production call that the video is going to come out. These things have a way of finding the light, getting seen by the public. You know, and again,
1: it's public record now. Once it entered a criminal case, it's now public record.
0: So you can make a freedom.
1: You can make a request to see news organizations going into court and wanting the file released.
2: So that's the gamble. So we don't know implicitly what is on this video. We only know what is written in the case file and that was released yesterday. However, I hate putting fans in a position where they have to decide whether or not to root for somebody who may be involved in something like this. I hate that we're waiting to see how bad the video is to be like, can I, in good conscience, root for Josh Jacobs and, by extension, the Green Bay Packers? I hate it when fans are put in that position. But we dealt with it for the Cubs in 2016 with Aroldis Chapman. Like, yay, go get some strikeouts, big guy. Go make it happen. Don't really like you, but need you in this spot.
1: But they have to make a decision fairly quickly because if he's on the roster for 1 minute, then you have to pay him his whole salary because he's a vested player.
0: Mm-hmm. Yes, his full the 10.2 million
1: and the cut is when
0: guaranteed. The cut down day is Sunday.
1: Sunday, so I don't know.
0: I think
1: if you're on the 53 at that minute, or you actually have to be.
0: I think it's once
1: on
0: you're on the roster
1: for the
0: first game. I believe it's on the roster for the first game. We can ask Jason to be sure, but I think that's the rule in terms of having your having the money become guaranteed.
2: Reaction rolling in on the YouTube stream and the cardless talk and text line this morning, 800-990-3776. And to be fair, you know, this is not a situation that Green Bay Packers fans have had to deal with very much recently, right? Where you got guys on the field, you know they're good guys, it's easy to root for them, and it doesn't put you in this complicated space. But we would be remiss if we didn't mention the complicated space that these situations put the fan base in, right?
1: Because
2: you want to be able to root for guys. You want good guys on your squad who don't have situations like this hanging over their head. And again, I hate that fans are now going, well, I got to see that video. Yeah, see just how bad it was, if it was more like incidental, you know, and like, again, it just puts people in a really tough spot. So reaction rolling in. Sounds like the video is only of the garage. Yes, that is my understanding as well, is that the video that they are referencing is from his garage, nothing that happened inside the house.
0: But the video of the garage is what shows him throwing her to the ground, her hitting her head. She got a bump on the back of her head. And that is where, according to the criminal complaint that came out yesterday, that is where that allegedly took place, was in the garage, and that's what they have the video
1: of. Yeah, you're not going to get around that. I mean, you're not going to say, I was just helping her down the stairs.
0: And then allegedly, you know, he grabbed her phone again after she
1: was
0: down.
1: And that was a criminal damage to property.
2: Correct, the phone.
1: Yes.
2: Yes.
1: So, I think the league moves quickly.
0: The second the league sees the video, I think they hand out a penalty.
1: Yes.
0: And maybe the league gets it before everybody else does. It's the NFL. I wouldn't be shocked if that's the case. But maybe they haven't seen the video yet either.
1: Who was the one that got suspended six games without...
0: Ezekiel Elliott.
1: Without even being charged with anything?
3: Is that James Pierce?
0: I believe that's correct. No, James Pierce did get charged. and suspended. So back in 2017, Ezekiel Elliott got 6 games. I do not believe he ever faced any charges, but I don't know if the criminal complaint reached a level of, oh, okay, we have to step in and do something here. But he faced 6 games, and there was never a felony involved.
1: The more I think about cutting him, I think it's more of a reality. You know? I don't know. Like you said, the video's going to tell us a lot.
2: Viewtown says, let's get this Josh Jacobs suspension over with so we can come back with Parsons and we can finish the season strong. I hope Goody does not do something crazy like release him. 800-990-3776 if you want to get your reaction into the YouTube stream or on the Carbless Talk and Text line. Liz is more regarding the new information about Josh Jacobs. 2 misdemeanor criminal charges against Josh Jacobs after that May arrest for the domestic incident that took place at his home. We've got Jason Wilde coming up next. We'll get his take on how the Packers should move forward with their running back situation right after this.
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5: We've got delays northbound on 4394 starting from before Oklahoma Avenue all the way up to the Marquette, where there is an accident blocking the left lane right in the Marquette. Right now from Layton Avenue to downtown, usually a 6-minute ride. We're up to 8, adding on to your ride, so that is going to be a bit of a headache. Westbound on 94, backing up just past 35th Street all the way to Holly Road. Eastbound slowing down from 76th Street to Holly Road as well. 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And checking the TMJ4 Storm Team forecast. Today, mostly sunny skies with a high of 80. Tonight, partly cloudy, a low of 64. From the WTMJ Traffic Center, I'm Debbie Lozaga on 94.5 ESPN.
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1: First time that would have happened.
2: We haven't even talked about the Jonnu Smith thing. We will get to that as well. But I want to get your immediate reaction to the two misdemeanor charges for Josh Jacobs yesterday. And let's just be simple. Do you think that he will be suspended by the league this season?
3: Yeah, I honestly, I don't know how the league will approach that. Obviously, Brian McCarthy, their head of, I don't know what his title is, but he's basically their main PR guy, basically told us all the same thing, that they're, you know, monitoring the developments, and they've been reviewing this throughout the process. So I think he's certainly in danger of that happening. Whether or not that does, his first court appearance is on November 17th. I don't know what they will determine, but at this point, as I look at how this has unfolded compared to what the initial charges that they arrested him on versus what he's actually been formally charged with. And I'm very confused. I am not a lawyer. I don't pretend to be one. But despite the fact that this was involving his girlfriend and was at his home, the charges technically are not for domestic violence. Is that, am I understanding that correctly? It does not.
4: Well, what is it, battery?
3: Battery.
4: Misdemeanor battery. Well, they couldn't, the DA, the recommendation by the police department was for a felony, but the DA obviously looked at it and said, I can't prove a felony because there's, I believe it's substantial bodily injury.
3: Okay.
4: But he knows, he with the video, he's like, all right, I got him on a misdemeanor. I don't think Josh Jacobs has any wiggle room.
2: It's interesting, though, because in the initial, again, I'm not a lawyer. I don't pretend to be one. But the initial charges were related to domestic abuse, felony strangulation and suffocation, and four misdemeanors. But those misdemeanors say battery, parentheses, domestic abuse. Criminal damage to property, parentheses, domestic abuse. Disorderly conduct, parentheses, domestic abuse. So I don't know how it shows up on the official, you know, ledger of note, but at least it is still in that space, in that sphere.
3: Well, it was certainly in that when they arrested him, but that's the thing I'm not sure I understand, Jen, is because when they made the announcement yesterday, that's not what it said, right? It did not have the parenthetical of domestic abuse. Right. So, if what's that old saying about if it walks like a duck and whatever? I mean, this, I don't, from an outsider's non-legal perspective, this would seem to be a domestic-related incident that occurred. I don't know what is going to ultimately be adjudicated and whether he agrees to some sort of program like the, like James Pierce, the edge rusher for the Falcons, who agreed to that diversion program and then was suspended for 8 games, right? Or if Josh Jacobs is going to take this all the way to a trial, I honestly don't know. But I can say this, Brian Gutekunst, unless he was completely blindsided by yesterday's charges, which I don't think is the case, had every opportunity earlier this week to say, you know, look, we have to be prepared for what could happen here, and we probably need to look at other options just to improve our running back depth, where he wouldn't have been disrespecting the other guys that they have on the team right now. And instead, the first thing out of his mouth was, I think we can sustain it if that ends up being the case of him being suspended. So to me, they are moving forward as if they are not concerned about this, if there is a suspension, being a long-term one.
4: The chances of them cutting him, Jason?
3: I don't want to say zero.
4: Yeah.
3: And certainly things can change. But I talked to a few people yesterday about it. And, you know, the biggest tell is the statement they issued. Like, no, it does not say explicitly we are not releasing Josh Jacobs. But if they weren't going to keep him, I don't think they use the phrasing about, you know, we'll continue to monitor or whatever they said. I don't think that's their plan. I think if Brian Gutekunst was scheduled to speak to us today, he would, and we asked

0: flat out, if you're going to move on from Josh Jacobs, I think his answer would be, we plan on Josh being on our team this year, which would leave him the wiggle room of if something, like, I was talking to somebody else about this yesterday, you know, the video component, that garage video,
1: mm-hmm.
0: like, if that were to come to light.
1: Which it's going to, Jason. It's going to.
0: Right.
1: So do you think the Packers have seen that video?
0: I do. I would think Jacobs would have done, you know, had said, look, look what happened. This is what happened. The question I have, I mean, that could go two ways, right? One is maybe it shows that it's not as, the person that I talked to said that they do not believe this is a Ray Rice type situation.
2: Mm-hmm.
0: Where, you know, there's this kind of slap on the wrist that he got. I mean, that changed the NFL's view of domestic violence in a huge way, because they had so much egg on their face for having let him off with nothing. And then they had to turn around when the video came out and suspend him for, like, I think they suspended him indefinitely or for life. And then they allowed him to appeal eventually and potentially come back into the league. I don't know if he ever did, though. Like, that was so embarrassing for the league. So yeah. I my understanding is that this does not raise to that level. But at the same time, like, I mean, any video is bad optics, right?
2: Mm-hmm.
0: Like, if it's a video of him, you know, pushing her down to the garage or whatever it ends up being, like, okay, yeah, it's not as bad as Ray Rice punching his girlfriend in an elevator or whatever, but, like, it's still going to be terrible optics. So mm-hmm. I don't think they intend in any way to release him, but I'm sure that they are keeping that option open and will proceed keeping that as something that they don't want to rule out publicly.
3: You know how long ago that was, you guys?
1: 2014.
3: Crazy.
0: Decade plus.
3: Wow. That's unbelievable how long ago that seems. And for the record, he never played in the NFL again after his suspension. Let's get to the signing yesterday of Jonnu Smith. I know that immediately as soon as I saw it, I was like, well, that Dansby, Darby, whatever it was, Daphne fella that I didn't know.
1: Drake Dabney.
3: Okay, Dabney, thank you. Again, I'm not saying you don't know it. I'm saying I don't know it. It's,
1: I thought we drilled it in.
3: Doesn't
1: I thought
3: seem
1: you,
3: like the greatest.
1: I thought it had sunk in.
3: Development for him, Jason.
0: Yeah, Dabney Coleman, who is the jerk boss in 9 to 5, with the recent passing of Dolly Parton, should allow you to remember Dabney. Drake Dabney. I think he still probably makes the team. I think they probably have to keep four, don't you? Like,
3: really?
1: Wouldn't they just try? I mean, Dabney, they could just get Dabney through to the practice squad, don't you think?
0: You would think, but they're obviously going to put Musgrave on PUP, where he's been all training camp. The other guys, I think, are guys that, you know, I think Messiah Swinson might be a practice squad option. I don't know how quickly, like, what's realistic to expect of Jonnu Smith, right? He has been out all offseason, right? He was released on a cost-cutting move by the Steelers in, like, March, right?
1: Mm-hmm.
0: So do you feel like, I mean, to your point, you can certainly get Dabney through waivers, put him on the practice squad, and then promote him in week one if, like, for some reason you don't feel like good old John, who is ready to go. But I think they only keep three. So I think there have been years where they kept four when my guy Chipotle Ben was the fourth guy. but that's one of those that I think Drake Dabney Coleman's chances depend largely on, do they keep a seventh wide receiver? Do they keep a fourth running back? Like, he has played a ton of snaps for them, and they are, I do know that they really like him in terms of, you know, kind of a guy that can do multiple things for them. But you're right. He is going to be subject to the numbers game that oftentimes a guy that earned a roster spot in camp doesn't end up actually getting one.
2: Are you saying four with Musgrave or four?
0: No, Musgrave will be.

0: No, Musgrave will not be on the 53.
1: Okay.
0: He will start on PUP, and then the question would be, will he ever come off?
1: So,
0: we have no idea what his future holds. Like, I don't, we've gotten zero information about the severity or what even this neck issue is.
1: Yeah. But I would say they don't even like Wiley as a backup. That's why they did this, right?
0: Well, I guess I don't know enough about Jonnu Smith's skill set. Obviously, he caught. He was targeted 111 times
2: in Miami
0: 2 years ago
2: Miami. Yeah,
1: he was considered a big signing, wasn't he, in Pittsburgh?
0: Yeah, and I saw that he had, like, you know, he had 884 yards. So then I went to see what the rest of the numbers were, and yeah, he had 8 touchdowns too for them. But he was targeted 111 times. but that doesn't lead me to think that, you know, my famous comparison of Tucker Kraft being a chewy type of player, I don't know what his blocking acumen is. And I would say that, you know, Josh Wiley, that's probably a better part of his game.
1: Hmm.
0: So, you know, I would think that those would be the three. If John is good to go, those are the three that are obviously active on game day. And then if Dabney Coleman makes the roster or not, or is a practice squad call up, or is just sitting on the practice squad, or doesn't get brought back at all, you know, they've got to have another option somewhere in their building.
2: I guess the interesting thing for Jonnu, for me, is it gets the Packers back into some two tight end formations, Jason, which we know this type of offense, whether it's LaFleur, whether it's Shanahan, whether it's McVay, they love having the two tight ends. So what does that mean for your guy, Jaden Reed? Are his snaps going to potentially go down? Because it looked like before this signing, it looked like, okay, yeah, they'll have some two tight end sets, but more often than not, they're going 3 wide receivers, 1 tight end. Are they going to go two tight ends more now, and that's going to decrease the playing time for Jaden Reed?
0: I mean, first of all, props to you for turning this into a discussion about Jaden Reed's playing time.
2: I feel like it's a legitimate conversation, Jason.
0: That doesn't mean, I didn't say it wasn't legitimate. I just think it's interesting that you found your way to make it about that.
3: Catfight.
0: I would say they did run a bunch of two tight ends in practice with Wiley as the other tight end. They did a fair amount of it on Wednesday during the joint practice, and it's Wiley and Kraft. But let's slow our roll on Jonnu Smith here for a second, though, right? Like, he just turned 31. This isn't bringing in Keith Jackson to pair with Shimura.
2: I don't know. Was Keith Jackson ever targeted 111 times, Jason?
0: Well, that's a fair point, but I don't want to make him sound like he's, oh my God, they brought in the second coming of primetime J Mike or something. So, yeah, I don't know what their offensive plan would be, but I am fairly confident that they intend to be a 3 wides, 1 back, one tight end offense more often than not.
1: And this could be the cornerback Diggs from Dallas, right? Kick the tires. Nah, these tires suck, and get rid of them.
0: Right.
1: You know,
0: that's another good point. I don't think that's what this is.
1: No.
0: Like the Musgrave injury, like, we can all be critical of Musgrave, right? And say that he wasn't super productive when he was healthy. So, you know, he it didn't really matter that he missed all this time or whatever else. But the fact of the matter is that, you know, they did play him a lot.
2: Mm-hmm.
0: And now he's not an option, at least for now.
4: Yeah, we can all agree that this is certainly more of a threat to Jaden Reed's targets and snaps than Josh Wiley.
0: Like, siding with him.
4: let's just be objective about it. Like, it's way different than it was. It might not, you know, drop him to 30% of snaps, but it's certainly more of a threat than, no disrespect to Josh Wiley, but it's certainly a bigger threat than that.
2: No disrespect to Josh Wiley.
1: I'm on your side, yeah, Jason. I'm with you.
0: I got nothing against Josh Wiley either, but yeah, look, do I think that having someone like Jonnu Smith with his track record makes them more likely to play more two tight ends than if their other options were Dabney Coleman and Josh Wiley?
5: You're not helping, Jason, just so you know. Every time you call him Dabney Coleman, you're not helping.
0: I want to see if I can get you to say that on the radio.

0: Yeah, that's my goal.
1: It's tough, Jason. We tried for years to try to get it called DJ Ui Ungulele Ukulele. So, and that never worked.
2: It didn't work? Okay. Well, that's because she's a pro.
1: Yeah.
2: But there's a reason why, and then I have no idea where Jonnu Smith is at, right? Last year, what did he catch? 38 balls playing with Rodgers? He played all 17 games. Like, I'm just saying, let's not get too far ahead of ourselves with how much of an impact he's going to have. Because if he was the kind of guy that was going to significantly alter your process, why was he... Tosh doesn't like the one I say on the street. So why was he in his home and available?
3: Yeah.
2: That's the only thing that I would argue.
4: Jason Wilde, we appreciate you hanging out with us this morning. Lots of stuff going on, including a preseason game tonight against the Cardinals, which Gabe will not be watching. Will you be watching? You'll watch.
1: I mean, I'll probably.
3: He'll be watching.
4: Brewers are on. High school football is on.
3: Are you going to watch Game of Thrones?
1: First of all, you know I don't watch Game of Thrones. Second of all, NFL Plus condensed games exist for a reason.
4: Sure. That's what I did last week, too, just so you guys know. Because I had the high school football game on Friday, so I went right to YouTube, and it said, watch key plays. Yes.
1: Yeah. Watch
4: I watched the whole first series,
3: don't believe a word he says. You're a sports nerd. Okay? Yeah, what else are you going to do? I know what I'm going to be doing.
1: Sleeping.
3: Well, eventually, but I'm going to have a little touch of the char. Right?
1: Touch of the char.
4: Jason, we appreciate hanging out with us this morning. Have a great weekend. Have yourself a touch of the char, will you? No, I know that won't happen.
2: take care, be good.
3: Jason's like, why do I come on
4: the show? It doesn't bother you,
3: like,
4: though,
3: why?
4: That char is like a nickname for your mom.
3: Well, my mom's name is Charlie.
4: I know. I know you're referring to.
3: You know what the embarrassing thing is? Because we'll probably go out with the wife, have a little dinner. She'll order a beer. And what do you think the waiter does
4: always,
3: when he comes
4: every
3: over?
4: Every time, yeah.
3: Gives me the beer, Chardonnay, and I go, no, the other way. And then I get the look.
5: Mr. Fancy Boy over here.
3: Really? Okay.
4: Yeah, that happens when Dario orders a salad, too. We go out to dinner, and Dario's like, I'll have a
1: You've got, like, a steak?
4: They drop it in front of me, and I'm like, it's over there.
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7: Delayed northbound 4394 starting at the Plainfield curve all the way to the Marquette. The outer lanes are blocked with a crash in the Marquette. Only the center lane is getting through, so give yourself tons of time to get through that. Other than that, we got westbound 94 slowing from 175 to Holly Road. Eastbound backed up from 84th Street all the way to 35th. We got some traffic slowing down a bit on northbound 41 as well, heading right past Hampton. 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And checking the TMJ4 Storm Team forecast. Today, mostly sunny skies with a high of 80. Tonight, partly cloudy, a low of 64. 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
4: 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There is an awful lot of reaction rolling in, guys, on the YouTube stream and on the Carbliss talk and text line, 800-990-3776, on the Josh Jacobs situation. And I don't know if we want to put it on the poll, but like, there are people who are saying you got to cut him. PR standpoint. Roger Goodell wants to clean up the league. And I'm not going to sit here and litigate what's worse, this guy's infractions, and the latter. But it does feel like fans are feeling the brunt of it. If for no other reason than, as someone mentioned, a top five player on a team that we hope and believe can contend for the Super Bowl now has a very questionable future, Gabe.
1: Yeah, and for Jacobs, it probably all comes down to what's on that video of when the league acts, how the league acts, and there's a chance that the league acts before everybody else publicly sees the video. There's a chance that the league gets to see the video before everybody else does, and then there's some confusion about, well, why are they doing this? Why are they doing it? And then the video comes out, and that makes it clear. But I would lean towards the league wanting to act before that video becomes public, one way or the other. And that's, I mean, Shefty said a couple of weeks ago that he thought that the league was going to act before the season, one way or the other. And now that the charges have been filed, it kind of seems like I don't think, based on the way that the criminal complaint reads, I don't think he's avoiding suspension.
3: No, especially with the kid from Atlanta. He got 6 games?
1: James Pierce got 8. But he is also like, I mean, that was felony.
3: Yeah.
1: Charges that he pled his way out of, took a program, and then the league hit him with 8 games.
3: Okay. Well, I think it's going to happen sooner than later.
2: Yeah, and I think it's informative. If we remember the Ray Rice situation, there was a suspension handed out, the video became public, and then the suspension was extended and made larger. The last thing you want to do is to rule on it and be forced to rule on it again because your response was inadequate in the court of public opinion.
3: I mean, today is Friday. I never understood why that's a good time to news dump.
1: Well, what? Because...
3: why?
4: Well, it's different now because it's a 24-hour news cycle, but back in the day, you know.
1: People had deadlines to get something in the paper.
3: So it's not a thing anymore?
1: I mean, teams still do it because, I mean, Friday night, you're going out. Maybe you're going out, going out for dinner tonight with your wife, so you kind of miss it. Maybe you catch it on Saturday morning. By the time Monday rolls around, like, people forget about it. But, in the world of 24-hour news cycle,
3: it's going to hit,
1: and people are going to.
4: You know what would really be good PR? Get that Tucker Kraft thing figured out.
3: Oh,
4: you know,
3: be a good distraction.
4: You want to give the fan base a little something to root for, something to cheer for. You go ahead and get that thing squared away. Why are you shaking your head? No,
1: whenever the suspension happens, the negative news always drowns out the positive news. Just like Jonnu Smith had, Jonnu Smith had, 15 minutes yesterday, and all of a sudden this hit, and that gets pushed all the way, and...
3: I thought it was a good
1: There
3: idea.
1: Are probably some people who heard, Jonnu Smith's a Packer for the first time this morning, but were well aware of the Josh Jacobs
3: situation. So we got Don Cronkite over here, or whatever his flipping name is.
2: Don Cronkite.
1: For a guy who loves to preach about history and how people don't respect history.
4: The history.
3: No Reachu today. It's so awesome.
2: Let's do this. Let's figure out what that Cronkite fella's first name is.
4: I know it, of course.
1: Oh, yeah.
2: Yeah.
3: What did I say?
2: I'm asking him.
3: It's probably Dan.
4: No, come on. You can work your way through this.
1: I think you're combining two different...
3: How do you say his last name? Con.
4: Come on. So what was the first name of your Cronkite?
3: I said Dan.
4: Two syllables.
3: I said Don.
1: You said
4: I think
1: Don.
4: You're Who thinking syllables? Of Dan Rather.
3: Oh, Walter.
4: Nailed it.
3: Walter Cronkite.
4: There it is.
3: Yeah, I got it. It just took a while.
4: And all of us.
1: Well, spoon feeding you and Mr. History over
3: Where
1: here.
3: Where did I come up with Don?
1: I don't know. you would think that Mr.
4: There are
1: History.
4: Definitely loyal listeners, though, who are going, who the hell is Walter Cronkite?
3: Yeah.
2: Me. I know all about Walter.
4: Me. Locked in.
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18: 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We got lots of reaction rolling in this morning as people try to make sense of the Josh Jacobs situation. Two misdemeanors filed yesterday. How will it affect his availability for the Green Bay Packers? I know that's what a lot of fans are curious about. And I see a lot of people who are saying it is time to move on. You should cut him. This is not good for the franchise. It's not a good look. You don't want these types of guys. Green Bay has done a really good job of vetting athletes, bringing them in, making sure that they don't force fans to have to root for guys who have these types of things on their resumes, on their ledgers. Let's go out to the phone lines, 800-990-3776. Andrew on the line. He is an attorney in Washington, D.C. Good morning, Andrew. What's your take on the Josh Jacobs situation? Will he be suspended this season?
0: Good morning, Jen, Gabe, and Chewy. Jen, you and I used to work together at Fox.
18: Awesome.
0: Yeah. Yeah. Anyway, I'm an attorney now. I'm no longer on TV.
3: That was awkward.
0: I actually just had a I had a strangulation, a felony strangulation domestic violence case, actually a trial in June, just this past June. So, plus I used to do sports, so I think I'm qualified to talk about this.
3: Yeah, absolutely.
0: But do I think he's going to get suspended? Maybe not. I don't know. We all should just pump the brakes, though. I know we're fans of the team, but he's innocent until proven guilty. And
3: not really, though.
0: Filed first.
3: Not really.
0: Well, not.
3: I mean, that sounds good, but right. You're really guilty until proven innocent. Yes.
0: I think athletes are because of the optics and how violent sport is, and which is not fair. That is not fair at all. And because it was filed as a felony first, and now it's been dropped down to two misdemeanors, is kind of a big deal. And then the DA, the Brown County DA, he sat on this for like 3 months, which tells you a lot. That means he was stuck probably between a rock and a hard place because he probably looked at the evidence. And the girlfriend, I don't know who the girlfriend is, but Josh is he's an upstanding member of the Green Bay community, right? Is this a blemish? Yeah, you can look at it like that. But because he's a member of the community and an upstanding member of the community, and he's never had any previous legal issues, that matters. That matters here. Whereas this person who said that he did these things, just because she said that these things happened doesn't necessarily mean it happened. There's always, like the case that I worked on, there was no video evidence, right? And Gabe's right. The video evidence, the optics of it, it's not going to be good. But at the same time, you know, the DAs looked at it. So, you know, because men are bigger and stronger than women, these things always look worse than they really are.
3: Could this have been pled out already, though? Could the DA went to Jacob's lawyer and said, all right, take misdemeanor battery, we'll get this thing over as quick as possible, and we'll try to move forward here.
0: Yeah. So in these, if I have plenty of simple assault cases, I'm taking the trial because I want the prosecutor. It's their burden to prove.
3: Even if there's video?
0: I want to see the video.
3: Yeah.
0: I mean, Gabe's right. The video is going to come out at some point, and I want to see how serious this is. Because, yeah, the optics are going to look bad. And if I'm Josh's team, I'm setting a trial date. And I'm hiring somebody like me who litigates these cases. And then if the NFL suspends them, I'm appealing that.
4: Appreciate the call. I'm not sure what all that was, so to be perfectly honest with you guys. I don't think he was saying anything that we hadn't said, which was the video is going to be the thing here. The video is going to say whether or not this is something that the league needs to address, that the Packers need to address. And I got to be honest with you. It felt a little bit there like that guy, he's a defense attorney,
1: mm-hmm.
4: was defending Josh Jacobs without actually working for Josh Jacobs. So to me, it did not feel like it was actually doing a service to the conversation that we have been having, which is he going to be suspended by the Green Bay, by the NFL or not?
1: Yeah, and that's... The only thing the league actually cares about is how it looks for the league. And that's why the video is going to be so important in determining whether or not he gets... If the video looks bad for the league, yeah, Josh Jacobs is getting suspended.
3: I just think... I don't think it's... You know...
4: And I also thought, Chewy, you said on the ear, like, the innocent until proven guilty, the guilty until proven innocent. Yeah. I'm going to take Chewy's word for that, guys. Okay? I'm going to... Somebody who has walked through this... Yeah. And knows how it feels to have been on the other side of this thing and have people, you know, make comments about your character for, you know, 40 freaking years. Yeah. I'm going to be a little sensitive to
2: that.
4: It's
2: also too important to remember that the burden of proof in a court of law versus what the NFL does is totally different.
4: Thank you.
2: Which
4: yes,
2: is,
4: exactly.
2: So the optics of what is prosecutable on video versus what is going to, in the public eye, is going to be way different. While that might be right, and while he might not, the burden of proof might not be met, the burden of proof is the court of public opinion on this.
1: Especially in the NFL,
2: yes.
1: Which is why I brought up the Ezekiel Elliott case earlier. There was no charges, not even misdemeanor charges in that. The league didn't conduct an investigation for over a year before they gave him the six games, but they still gave him the six games at the end of the day.
2: Right.
1: Even though there was no sort of legal proceeding. The only legal proceeding was Ezekiel Elliott taking it to the courts to try to get his suspension overturned, which eventually it was not.
3: Yeah.
1: So the NFL kind of cares about the actual court system, but they're their own thing when it comes to suspending a player.
3: And they have to go over the top to protect themselves because they screwed the thing up with Ray Rice, yeah. Where it was ridiculous.
4: Which, again, I know somebody asked on the YouTube stream, why are we talking about Ray Rice? And the reason is because of the video evidence element
3: mm-hmm.
4: right? Because, again, the attorney who was just on the call was talking about the he said, she said element of all of these things. That gets thrown out the window the minute there is some sort of video evidence showing any sort of mm-hmm. altercation, which according to the documents, this does show.
2: Do you think the NFL is going to really allow them to be in a spot where they're like, well, was the push that bad?
3: Oh,
2: or is
3: God,
2: it just
3: no.
2: going to be, hey, yeah. somebody's pushing, hitting the ground, and that's an NFL player? That's
1: yep.
2: all that matters.
1: Mm-hmm.
2: And you know who rules on this? Roger Goodell. You know who oversees everything? Roger Goodell.
1: Mm-hmm.
2: There's no checks and balances.
4: Jury.
2: Correct.
4: Executioner. We got to take a break here on Jen, Gabe, and Chewy. We got a lot of stuff still to get to this morning, including Brewers win another series. Jacob Mizorowski, fantastic again. Is he intentionally limiting his velo? He talked about that after the game last night. We'll talk about that as the show rolls on.
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9: Only accident in the Marquette is gone. Delays are not. We have big backups all the way back to the Plainfield curve on northbound 4394 heading into the Marquette. That's where it starts to lighten up. Once you get through that, you're okay all the way up to Ozaukee County. Southbound is tightening up a little bit right past Good Hope Road heading towards Bender Road. We got westbound 94 slowing through the stadium to Holly Road. Eastbound's backing up just before 84th Street to about 35th. Westbound 894 is tightening up a bit now out of the Mitchell Interchange to 51st. The Wisconsin Card Show returns September 11th through the 13th at Milwaukee's Baird Center. 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And checking the TMJ4 Storm Team forecast today, mostly sunny skies with a high of 80. Tonight, partly cloudy, a low of 64. From the WTMJ Traffic Center, I'm Debbie Lazaga on 94.5 ESPN.
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4: 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Brewers get the victory last night, 8-2 over the Mets. They'll start a series against the Texas Rangers tonight before the highly anticipated series against the Cubs. And the Miz again, doing Miz. Here's the thing. Six innings for the Miz with six strikeouts has sort of become, I guess, the norm for him, right? We're seeing that.
1: It's like three starts in a row.
4: More frequently.
1: Only one strikeout an inning?
4: Yeah, what are we doing?
1: Disgusting.
3: It's the road. Right?
4: But also
1: that is part of it,
4: but
1: actually.
4: Also, well, it's the road. And also, like, you don't want him to be burnt out when playoff time comes, right? We sort of are in this, I don't want to say coast mode, because Jacob Mizorowski's coast, Gabe, is still better than an awful lot of starting pitchers out there.
1: Mm-hmm.
4: But it feels a little bit like this is a strategic coast, quote unquote, by the ace of the Brewers staff.
1: Yeah, I mean, there's a couple of different things, and Mez talked about it. And one of the things that's been kind of a theme on the road this year is because he's so lanky and his legs are so long, where he lands his front foot is further out than most other pitchers. And it was a little bit wet last night, so you had a little bit of slippage on that front foot, so he couldn't plant and turn and get the force out of his legs the way he typically does. So that's a little bit of it. A little bit of it is also he's throwing more innings than he ever has. So he wasn't trying to throw as hard as he could last night, in addition to, he kind of talked about, especially because he didn't feel like he could use his legs. He kind of feels like he's throwing all arm, and that's when injuries can happen.
3: Mm.
1: So he's kind of laying off the fastball a little bit and relying more on the secondary pitches, which against the Dodgers, against the Braves, and I mean, the Mets aren't in that same category, but to do it three starts in a row and show that he can still be incredibly effective without having to throw that fastball, I think that kind of gives you, man, when this guy is feeling 100%, that's just going to make him even more dangerous.
3: So do you skip some starts?
1: Probably not. Maybe you skip one.
2: Say we've already done that.
1: Yeah, but you have to continue to build it up, you know, Chew? Like, and this is just kind of part of the process.
4: And again, this is, Gabe, I know you mentioned being on the road, but this is part of, you know, home field advantage versus being on the road. At home, when Miz is starting, that mound is going to be pristine. They know exactly how he wants it. They know exactly how to set it up for him, right? When he's, they're not giving him that deference.
3: I can't believe that's not universal.
1: Well, it's just, so it kind of happens, and when you're tamping down the dirt where you're constantly landing there, yeah.
18: just happens naturally.
1: It, yeah, it just kind of happens naturally at AmFam Field because he's made a lot more starts there and now his landing spot. But because now when he's going on the road, his landing spot is so much further out because his legs are longer than somebody else's. So he's landing in a spot that a lot of other guys
3: but
1: don't.
3: Does it differentiate in height?
1: No.
3: Are some mounds higher than other ones?
1: No, every mound is universal. It's just how compact is the dirt underneath you where you're landing? And because at AmFam Field, it's compacted enough, he can plant in there and his spike digs in and he's able to plant and rotate through that leg. On the road, because that dirt's going to be a little more loose, it hasn't been compacted down over him constantly putting that front foot down, it's going to be a little bit more slick.
2: There's nobody else in baseball that's foot is landing where his is.
3: Yeah,
2: it's as simple as that.
3: Yeah, I get it.
2: And like, let's be honest here. Just like, you know, you guys would cut the grass different based on opponent, based on speed and what you thought was an advantage. Why do the Mets have any interest in securing that part of the mound?
3: Well, you don't. Yeah.
2: Right. So, hey, it looks a little loose over there. Oops.
1: Cool.
2: Yeah.
1: I mean, what do you want to rake? Here you go.
18: Let's take a listen to Jacob Mizorowski last night after the Brewers win.
6: What was the issue or the difficulty with the mound and setting?
7: Yeah, it was just a little wet, you know. Once we battled through that, you know, the grounds crew was really working hard to try and get it figured out. And, you know, we'd get it fixed for a batter or two, and then I would dig out just from landing. Just it would crumble away and, you know, back to where the mud was. So, you know, it's I think it was a part of the day and, you know, was what it was. And got to figure out a way to power through it.
1: My favorite part about that is him just talking so matter-of-factly. Hey, this is what the issue was. And he's mentioning it, but he's not complaining about it. Hey, this is just part of the reality. I've got to figure out a pitch way around it. They tried to help me out. Appreciate their help there. But this is just the reality of the situation, and I got to try to figure a way around it. And I will figure a way around it. I love that response of, oh, I can't... You know, versus, oh, I can't believe this keeps happening. Why does this keep happening? But it's I'm going to figure this out.
3: I didn't understand this tweet because it says Miz was going on with the mound and stuff, and he said whether he's going to purposely dial back the velo as of late. That's a zen he's putting in?
1: I mean, probably.
3: Josh?
2: What tweet are you talking about?
3: I don't know. You sent it. Jen sent it.
18: It was just the sound that... Josh
3: was playing. What's a velo? Is a dip like a
2: it's velocity?
1: No, velo is short for velocity.
18: Holy moly!
2: But it is also a nicotine patch. No
3: so
2: free
3: I thought he was going to stop taking the nicotine patches at the end of the game. I swear to God, and that's how it reads. If you read it, that's what it means.
18: It's a baseball tweet, for goodness sakes. If I see velo in a baseball tweet, you know what I
3: how
18: think?
3: How am well, I supposed to
1: well,
3: know
1: in,
3: that?
1: In fairness, in
3: Josh,
1: in
3: look
1: fairness,
3: at it right there. That's what I thought he was doing.
1: In fairness.
18: What are the odds of Joshy pulling a velo out of his pocket to be used as evidence in this
3: game?
18: Case?
3: Back me up here.
1: In fairness, baseball players historically like to dip. All right? Let's get it out there. That's a thing. So
3: how am I supposed
2: I
3: to know
2: we all
3: that
2: understood velo,
3: means velo
2: was velocity?
18: That's on us, Joshy.
1: That is on us. I can't believe I'm saying, I can kind of understand how someone like Chewy would be confused
18: so
1: by this.
18: So Chewy read this tweet from Adam McAlvey yesterday, which was talking about velocity and thought, oh, Jacob Mizorowski is going to cut down on his nicotine intake lately.
3: Fair. Fair.
2: I mean, no, but
3: yes,
2: for you,
3: it is.
1: For him it is.
2: Yes.
1: For you, it's
2: grading on the Chewy curve. And the fact that it's actually the name of a product does give you a little bit to stand on here. It's like the mound for Jacob Mizorowski yesterday.
1: It's a little slippery.
2: Loose, loose. Might slide out, but there's something there.
3: I'd love to give Jen a velo in the middle of the show.
1: Oh, God.
18: Nicotine?
3: Oh, you'd be have to hold on.
18: No. Yeah, for sure.
3: But it'd be wild.
18: The one time I told you, the one time I did chew in college, I was like, give
1: oh,
18: me
1: God.
18: Some of that.
1: Oh, God.
18: Oh, my God. I was spinning. My head was throbbing. I had to lay down, and then that's dangerous.
1: Well, I was about to say, you lay down, and well, that's the
3: that's
1: end
3: why
1: of the
3: I'm
1: night.
3: Like, how does he piss with a velo in his mouth?
18: Oh, my God.
3: I mean, huh?
1: A lot of players. I mean, one of my favorite dip stories is... Yeah. It was probably back in the mid-2000s, and the Brewers were doing, like, the anti-tobacco thing, and they put out a kid's comic book that was, like, the giveaway one day, and Bill Hall was the superhero. But every time you saw Bill Hall up at the plate, he had
18: enormous,
1: the biggest.
2: Yeah. He had a whole stone.
3: Harry Galbraith played with a full dip in the whole game and never spit.
2: Yeah. Oh, yeah.
1: So at Platteville, one year while our baseball field was being renovated, we had to practice on the football field, and that's turf.
3: Yeah.
1: And our coach would still dip, but you couldn't spit on the field. And he would just still have that bad boy in there.
3: I know more people that, you know, at a party picked up the wrong cup and they took a chug of saliva.
18: See, I got such a great story about dip, and I got such, not the one I told that I want to share, but I know I can't. It has to do with my other job. I can't tell it. I want to tell it so bad, but there's this.
3: Just tell it. I would.
18: No.
1: Drew's right. He would.
18: To be fair, you would.
3: Well, tell it to me in the break, and then I'll tell it to everyone else.
1: And then he'll let you know.
18: That is a surefire way to get something on the air that you do not want on the air.
1: Just tell Chewy. And tell him don't tell the story.
18: No 100% concerns. 100%
1: it's coming out.
18: No concerns over here, though, for Jacob Mizorowski. It does feel like he is really... I don't want to say strategically, but like smartly, intelligently navigating this season where we know the Brewers are going to be counting on him for big, high impact innings down the stretch. And I kind of like it for the kid. Kind of really like, I'm like, at a kid, kind of proud of you for the way that you're handling all of this quote unquote adversity. Gabe?
1: Guys, I'm telling you, if you're getting ready to propose, the Jewelry Center is the place to go. You knew I was going to say that because I have been saying it 4 years. Of course, it's where I went when I got engaged, been married for 4 years now. 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
9: Northbound 4394, we do have a crash at about National Avenue on the right shoulder, so making for a real complicated ride as you're making your way up from the Plainfield curve all the way to that point, so give yourself tons of time for that. We've also got westbound 94 backing up from about 35th Street to Holly Road, eastbound slowing from 84th to 35th Street, northbound on 41, heavy from just before Capitol Drive all the way past Hampton. 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Northbound 4394, we do have a crash at about National Avenue on the right shoulder, so making for a real complicated ride as you're making your way up from the Plainfield curve all the way to that point. So give yourself tons of time for that.
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1: Toppings, more reaching for that second, maybe even a third slice. Because with Screamin' Sicilian, more is amore. Hurry in, deal runs through September 1st. Screamin' Sicilian. 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
2: Came into the office this morning, checking the old Carbliss talk and text line, and wouldn't you know it, guys, there were folks who had already weighed in before we even sat down in the chair. Greg in Germantown says, big thanks to ESPN Milwaukee for a fantasy football draft last night at Pottawatomie. Here's to a great upcoming season and hopes that I can repeat as champ of Homer's League. Sounds like, gang, the ESPN Milwaukee Fantasy Football League draft meeting, draft party last night at Pottawatomie was a roaring success, Gabe.
1: Yeah, Joshy drafted for us. Not going to lie, I wasn't sitting there the entire time Josh was drafting for the Jen, Gabe, and Chewy team, but I heard Josh say some words you cannot say on the radio. There was some frustration coming out of Joshy during
3: Why?
1: The draft.
3: Oh, because the guy next to him was cheating?
2: Four-letter words?
1: Yeah. Oh, yeah.
3: Was it because the guy was cheating next to
4: him? See, Bob, my guy, was two seats away from me, and I had marked on my page, which is my own fault, I had marked on my page some guys I was targeting that I was going to draft a little ahead of where they should be going, but it happened three times. Three times the exact guy I wanted went at a unconventional spot. Let's say I would have been reaching in that spot.
2: Wait, are we accusing Bob of stealing signs?
4: Either Bob has really good information.
2: Possible.
4: Or maybe he was peeking at someone's homework.
1: I mean, cheating off somebody's homework, though... I'm cheating off Josh's homework, and when it comes to fantasy draft,
3: I can appreciate that.
4: I have no way to say for sure that was happening. There was just three instances where the exact guy I wanted, and it wasn't like it was, you know, typically it's like, well, that's the next guy up. Like, that makes sense. It was people I was reaching sometimes.
3: That's kind of flattering, though.
4: Yeah.
3: I've never had anyone copy off of me
2: for anything. I'm not sure that the compliment supersedes his frustration, though. I'm not sure he's like, oh, but you know what? I'll take it as a compliment.
4: I will say, Chewy, I think I did you proud at the tight end position.
3: Who'd you got?
4: George Kittle.
3: That's fine.
4: What?
2: Not making it any better, Chewy. You guys already having a tough time over here.
3: I mean, he's old.
4: He is old.
3: What happened to Tucker Kraft?
4: Went way early, of course. Yes.
3: Okay.
4: Yeah.
1: He was always going to be the one people were watching.
3: Who's your receivers?
4: My receivers are Nico Collins, Ladd McConkey, Jalen Waddle. And then I don't love this guy, but Marvin Harrison in like the ninth round.
2: Okay.
1: Yeah, but if he's your fourth wide receiver.
4: Yes.
3: Running back?
4: Running backs
1: Got Jahmyr.
4: Jahmyr Gibbs, Omarion Hampton, Travion Henderson, Jonathan Brooks, Ja'Cory Croskey.
3: All right. I like it. That's a good roster. I'll fix my name to it.
2: I'll allow it, he says.
4: I also got Lamar Jackson in the seventh round.
3: I really like it now. I've been our team. Now it's our team.
2: God forbid you had said Josh Allen. Yeah. He sort of got sideways real quick.
1: So also last night, there was a fan who came up to me and wanted me to have a little show and tell today with these four different cards that he has collected of Mark Chimura. He wanted me to present these to you. You've seen all of these.
3: Yeah.
1: But I had fun kind of reading some of the back of them. The back of this one's not all that interesting, but you have talked about this card before.
3: Yeah.
1: So it's Chewy on a bike. For those listening, it's Chewy on a bike, so obviously it's training camp. But they had to blur the kid's face out. They had to blur his face out.
2: NIL type of thing?
1: Yeah, I don't know. They just...
3: That's one of my favorites, because my pipes look pretty lush.
2: Weird to have a blurred kid, though.
1: Yeah, so this one, that one's not super entertaining on the back.
3: Do you think people look at
1: career.
3: The one card and go, because I'm snapping the ball?
1: Well,
3: and
1: so yeah,
3: going,
1: so
3: like,
1: you have the one
3: what
1: where
3: the
1: you're...
3: What the hell is this all about?
1: So I do love this one. So Chewy is, and I used to have this card, I probably still have this card somewhere, of Chewy snapping the football because, well,
3: yeah,
1: you were a long snapper at one point. My favorite thing about this card is it just... There's one little thing. It says Chimura fell just two catches short of the Packers' record for receptions by a tight end. So this was after 1995, going into 96.
3: Yeah.
1: But then it has a football quiz question that has nothing to do with you. Which three quarterbacks with Brett Favre share the NFL record for most consecutive games with 2+ touchdown passes? Why, that's the trivia question yours. 2+.
3: Oh, 2+.
1: So consecutive games with 2 or more touchdown passes. And at the time, the answer was John Unitas, Don Meredith, and according to this, Dan Marion.
2: Who the hell is John?

0: Unitas? When's the last time someone called him John Unitas?
1: Well, and it was supposed to be Dan Marino, but they flipped the N and the O.
2: Oh.
1: Dan Marion.
0: Marion.
1: Dan Marion. That?
2: And that's Tops, too, isn't it?
1: Upper Deck.
2: Oh, Upper Deck?
1: Upper Deck. This is probably the nicest card. Has a nice little crown there for you, big guy.
2: Yeah.
1: But this is my favorite card in terms of what's on the back.
2: I fell on my face on that play. I'll never jump again.
1: So
2: I'll
1: hurtling
2: never forget
1: over a player.
2: That.
1: Named the NFC's Pro Bowl starter at tight end for the first time in his third trip to the NFL's All-Star game, Chimura combines the devastating blocking skills of an offensive lineman with the sticky fingers of a wide receiver.
0: Hey, now.
1: His 47 nice receptions in 1998 ranked second on the Packers. Devastating blocking skills of an offensive lineman and the sticky fingers of a wide receiver.
2: Madden 100.
0: Somebody used their thesaurus for that one. That's what I'm cheerleading.
1: I'm just reading this. I'm like, I hope they still do things.
0: Can you imagine somebody's like, it's good, but can we add a few adjectives?
3: can we discuss the fact that Chewy has a stash in one of these, and he denies ever having a stash.
1: Okay, so that is the one with the crown. All you right. tell me. You I take a look. We'll pass it around. Because it looks like the one that Josh is showing on the stream right now, that there is a bit of a mustache. I don't think that's the shadow of the face mask on the helmet.
3: That's a stash,
1: it looks
3: brother.
1: Like a stash.
2: No, because it's early in my career because of the gloves. I had a crappy glove contract.
1: Well, let's say show Jen. Does it look like Chewy has a stash in this picture?
2: It does.
1: I think you have a stash,
0: it
1: buddy.
0: It does look like a mustache. And it looks like a Fu Manchu, like a, right? Like where it hangs over. Like
1: so there was a time where you and Brett grew out, they had the goatees. So I don't know if just like the bottom part of the goatee wasn't coming in and the mustache and the handlebars were stronger.
0: I just want you guys to know that I'm going to hold it up. I know it's on the thing right now. But if you could pull me up on the YouTube stream, Joshy. I just went like this. Okay, I took my thumb and my finger the card and tried to zoom in.
2: Didn't work.
1: This is an analog.
0: I'm like, why can't I zoom in on the card? Oh my God, I gotta go. Okay, I did not get a lot of sleep on Wednesday night. I gotta go. The minute that you try to zoom in with your thumb and forefinger on an actual tangible football card is the time you gotta check
1: that's
0: out.
1: That's tough. That's tough.
0: That looks like a stash to me.
2: I don't think. I don't know. I'm anti-stash. You think the fact that I'm help paying for my kid's wedding, I am afforded the right to tell him to shave the damn mustache because it looks stupid and get rid of the mullet?
0: At some point, did we reveal that information?
1: So he did reveal that.
0: Okay.
2: Because of his kid Dino.
1: Yes.
2: Because of the jewelry
0: center. Just want to make sure. I never know. Like, if you just.
2: I think I should have the right to tell him, cut your hair and shave your mustache.
0: I think you're way off here, man.
1: I don't think that's the way that works.
2: Then I'll withhold funding.
1: I feel like that's an empty threat.
0: Also, you do not control the funding.
2: That's fair. But Angie really hates the mustache.
1: Enough where she's going to withhold funding?
0: Maybe you withhold something to encourage Angie to withhold funding. Maybe that's how that works.
1: I don't think that's going to work either.
2: Yeah, I don't think so. Because I like the something more than she
1: likes the
2: something.
1: That's the problem. You're going to cave.
0: Kidding.
2: Yeah.
0: Yeah.
2: And with the weekend coming.
1: You cave too easily. Yeah.
2: And the kids are all gone. And the Chardonnay.
1: It's all stacking up against you.
0: A touch of the char.
2: A touch of the char.
1: When the game matters, where you play matters even more. 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
5: Delays on northbound 4394 out of the Plainfield curve all the way up to an accident scene at the base of the high-rise bridge right about at National Avenue. Everything's off on the right shoulder, so at least we got that. But something to keep in mind if you're heading through there. Westbound 894 backing up out of the Mitchell all the way to 51st Street. Eastbound's nice and clear. As a matter of fact, north and southbound on 894, knock on wood, all clear at the moment. Do have a little bit of a backup northbound on 41 from Capitol Drive up past Hampton, almost to Silver Spring. And eastbound 94, watch for the delays from before 84th Street to 35th. 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And checking the TMJ4 Storm Team forecast today, mostly sunny skies with a high of 80. Tonight, partly cloudy, a low of 64. From the WTMJ Traffic Center, I'm Debbie Lazaga on 94.5 ESPN.
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1: It's Friday, and that means it's time to check in with founder and CEO, Craig Karmazin.
2: Has any market been as consistent where they only have one team than Wisconsin? We know Chicago hasn't been.
3: No.
1: Fridays with Mo.
3: Yeah, but until you win a championship, you can't really say that. And they've had one championship.
2: Chewy, we're going to just create an AI. The AI Chewy can just bring up championship. We don't even need Chewy.
3: They've had one championship.
4: What, it's going to be put like a hologram over
3: and
4: there?
3: Yeah.
1: Craig Karmazin on Jen, Gabe, and Chewy is brought to you by Saturn Lounge, your partner for marketing strategy, creative content, and winning campaigns. 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
0: Craig Karmazin in studio with us. As we talk about the Brewers winning a series, as we talk about the Packers, have got a preseason game against the Cardinals tonight. And it seems like you got something you want to talk about.
2: I want to talk about Chewy. I'm looking. So, Chewy.
3: Yeah.
2: You have a 2024 Topps Finest autograph card. So, you signed autographs like 2 years ago for Topps?
3: Yeah, I have an exclusive with Fanatics.
4: Why don't you remind him what happened at that signing? Someone was called a bust.
3: Who called? Oh, God. You didn't hear the story?
2: No.
3: So I did it with Tony Mandrich.
2: Yeah.
3: Right? So we're in Philadelphia, just in a hotel room, got to sign probably 1,000 things. So Angie comes with me, but she hadn't seen Tony yet. So she comes in after shopping about 2 hours into the signing. And I'm like, hey, Angie, I want you to meet Tony Mandrich. She goes, oh, you're the bust. And I'm like, please tell me you didn't just say that.
2: I thought you were going to be impressed.
3: And he played it off so well. He's like, yeah, that's what I'm known. Played it off wonderfully.
2: Weren't you kind of impressed that she knew that? I'll give Angie some props for that.
4: Sure, but you still can't say that out loud.
2: Yeah. No, I know, but like.
0: She's a smart enough lady to know the implication of bust.
2: Yeah, well, yeah, yeah.
0: In this sense.
3: She just has vomit problems. Just blah.
4: Is that why you guys work together?
3: Only, yeah.
4: Couples who work vomit together, you know, stay together?
3: Vegas at the craps table. Oh, when do you do? Oh, I'm not.
2: Yeah.
3: That's par for the course with her.
2: Like, yeah, that'll happen.
3: Housekeeping. Where do you sit when you do your show?
2: Where Jen is.
3: What the hell did you do to the microphone last Sunday?
0: Oh, my God. We didn't play Reach You today, but he remembers that from Monday.
2: You think I did something?
3: That was snapped in half.
2: Really? I don't know.
0: Look at it's your strength.
2: I was getting after it on Sunday.
0: What was the word they used for Chewy on the card?
4: Hold on. He has the devastating blocking skills of an offensive lineman with the sticky fingers of a wide receiver.
0: Your devastating strength busted the microphone. I had to hold it on Monday.
2: No sticky fingers, the wide receiver to keep it together. So, is everyone enjoying their Good Karma Sports Week?
3: I heard rebranding. I'd like some swag. When's the last time we got swag? I mean, seriously, when is the last time we got swag?
2: Chewy, teammates have been notified, first of all, throughout the week of all sorts of swag and all that. I haven't noticed you on a lot of the calls.
3: I lost the number.
2: Yeah.
3: My email doesn't work either. So, if you're sending me an email... I'm tired of the authenticator.
2: Well, now we have
3: so unnecessary. Like, you change the damn thing every week.
0: Every 30 days?
3: Yeah. 30 days?
2: Do you want people to hack you?
3: I don't have a problem with it.
0: Doesn't sound that bad.
4: He wants to hack him. The problem is, so he doesn't remember his password for this laptop. That's his own.
3: I'm on the guest mode.
2: Yeah. That'll happen.
3: So now I got a problem with passwords.
2: Yeah.
3: Like, why so many?
2: What? Yeah. I think this is for a longer segment. I don't think I can cure this. I think we'd need a full podcast to cure this.
0: The error of calling him out for

0: not being on the call, knowing damn well he can't get on the call.
1: He can get on the call.
2: No, I have a problem with Teams now.
1: Yeah.
2: Like me and Gabe had to stop Rechu or what, not Rechu, the other thing we did, 22 and catch it.
3: 22 and catch it.
2: Because I couldn't get on Teams because that changes up too.
1: Well, couldn't you do it in person?
3: Not when he's in Florida.
2: Not when I'm in Florida.
1: Yeah, yeah, yeah. But you're here. Yeah.
2: Yeah. Okay. Josh Jacobs, what are your thoughts?
0: He's like, anything to take the heat off of me right now.
1: Yes. I mean, to Josh Jacobs, like, what are my thoughts? Like, does that, what are your thoughts on Josh Jacobs?
2: Keeping people off balance.
1: Yeah.
0: Maybe that's why Angie asked that lady if she was pregnant.
1: Yeah. Or yeah. Tony Mandarich if he was a bust. I mean, it's obviously, it's unfortunate for the team and obviously the personal situation needs to be dealt with more than anything else, but.
2: Will they cut him? I just have a, no?
1: I don't think like right now, it doesn't feel that way, but I mean, where's this going to go? Like how long is it going to take? I mean, I have no feel for it. I mean, will this stretch out through most of the season or could he settle this in the next week, right? Like there's a huge, you know, a huge difference. And by the way, what does that mean then for the league, right? What does the league then decide based on the settlement, right? The league has an owner who it has to decide right now what to do with based on, you know, what was going on in Ohio, right? Like, yeah, I mean, there's a...
2: Is a double standard okay here?
1: For the owner versus the player?
2: No, I'm saying for Josh Jacobs to remain on team. What if this was the backup guard?
1: So Jimmy Johnson had that, right? Guard. So Jimmy Johnson had that, right? Like he cut the running back for falling asleep in the meeting. Yeah. And he said, what would you have done if it was Emmitt Smith? And he's like, I would have told him to wake up. So like, I think there's always going to be double standards, okay. Right? So I think in this case there definitely is, right? Like if you're going to have something lingering over the team, unless there's a players association reason why you wouldn't do it, I think you would if it's just a guy.
2: Okay.
3: Well, speaking of, you know, young players getting benched or getting disciplined, what did you think? Because people were still talking with me about it last night at the fantasy draft. What did you think about Cooper Pratt and how that was handled by Pat Murphy?
1: I think it was awesome how it was handled by Cooper Pratt, right? Like, that's the thing, and you can establish it early, is a guy doesn't hustle, a guy gets benched, a guy takes accountability, and, you know, you move forward from it. I mean, it was interesting because Jackson Churio, you know, at the Williamsport game, there was a ground ball where I think, you know, I said to Harper, I was like, we were watching the game. I was like, I don't know. I feel like in front of all those little leaguers, he could have run it out a little bit better than that. And Carl Ravitch brought it up right then, right? And they talked about it. So I think the biggest thing isn't him doing it, because it's easy to do it with the rookie, even a guy who's thought of that much. It's more of like, are you then doing it with others? And if you don't, where does your credibility go as a manager? And I'm not talking about as a baseball manager. I'm talking about any managers, right? When you do something and make an example, then everyone's going to be looking, hey, are you going to do it when all these other guys do the same thing?
3: And the issue that I think people don't realize, it wasn't just not running that out. If it was just not running that out, I don't think he gets benched. It was taking the strike down the middle in the previous at-bat when he was asked to bunt. And, okay, so you're not doing that. You're not running out something out. You're not locked in the way I need you to be locked in. So I think it was the combination of those two things that led to Murph taking him out of the game. And I think that's different than just one guy not running out a ground ball.
1: Right, but I think Murph has proven he will do it with whoever.
3: Yeah.
1: And I think that is kind of the nature of this Brewers team, is that there's not like this culture of stardom on this team, which is a big part of why everyone loves it. I think the biggest part is that they win more games than everybody else.
3: Yeah, I mean,
2: so if they make it to the World Series, could you look back at that moment and say it was galvanizing?
1: No.
2: You suck. Yes, wow.
1: They already had the best record in the league for 2 years in a row. Like, just like some rookie, like going to the bench for a game. Like, I don't think it's galvanizing anybody.
2: He just has your back.
4: I don't think that has anything to do with what's going on.
2: No, I think it does.
1: I mean, I think it would be more like if three of their pitchers got hot in October. I think that would have a lot more to do with it than a guy getting benched in August.
0: But I actually like the perspective that you brought, Craig, because a lot of people were talking about Murph and should he done it? Was he being Johnny Hardass? And you're saying, forget all of that. Look at how the kid handled it. Look at how the kid took the criticism, was benched in a game. It became a huge story all over MLB Network, all over social media. We're talking about it. And he was like, it was coaching. He coached me. I know, you know, going forward, like, that's a lesson. You want to talk about the little leaguers watching the game and how they handle it. That's a lesson that you can actually impart on kids at the high school level and younger of, like, there are going to be times when your coach makes a call and you might not love the situation that it puts you in. But how do you handle it? Do you say to yourself, thank you for helping me get better? That's something I really love.
1: And not only that, I think there's so much talk of the AAU culture and today's athletes being entitled and all that. And I don't know if it's a sport thing. And so then you give baseball credit here. But here you have a guy who is, I mean, what number prospect, Gabe?
3: I mean, Pratt was a top 50 guy.
1: Right? Like top 50 in all of Major League Baseball. And he was there for it. I don't know if the same would be true of a first round pick in the NFL, in the NBA, in that same moment. So you got to give credit to Cooper as a player, to, you know, the coaching, and, you know, to the culture around the team.
3: Our conversations with Craig Carmers are brought to you by Saturn Lounge. Connect with our friends Jim and Bennett for all your website and video needs.
1: Oh, they're going to be there, by the way, when the Bucks are playing, because they're not the bandwagon type of fans. They were there before 2014 and 13 and 16 for sure, and they'll be there now, like all of us.
3: Oh. Braden Berry's jerseys? Did they all buy Braden Berry's jerseys?
1: Oh, I can't wait. I cannot
2: Did
1: wait.
2: Did you ever pay up on your fantasy football loss?
1: I never lost.
2: You are such a worm.
1: I didn't lose.
2: You talk about special Cheerio treatment.
1: No, I didn't
2: Jen
1: lose.
2: Jen had to go take the SATs.
1: I did
2: and
1: not
2: she
1: lose.
2: Followed through and did it. And you said you were supposed to go to Denny's or George Wedge for 24 hours.
1: I was going
2: to
1: do it because Alex Stroph lost, but he had such a brand that nobody knew who he was that I was going to do it just to, like, you know, I was just going to kind of, like, you know, throw a bone just to save the bit. And then by the time I was able to get through it all, his brand had been built enough so he could pay his penalty because I beat him by a lot.
0: Did Stroph do it?
1: I think no one cared about him, so he didn't do it. So maybe his brand
0: wasn't
1: that big.
0: What a brand. You need to work on that. That's what you need to lock down.
2: What's that?
0: The brand where no one cares if you don't do the things you say you're going to do. You're close.
2: Yeah.
1: Well, you don't say you're going to do anything, so then there's nothing that you didn't do.
3: No. He says he's going to do something.
1: Oh, really?
3: Then Josh or me push back on him, and then he realizes he's not doing
2: those. Yeah, because it's one of those things that sounds real good at the moment, but when it gets there, it's like,
1: are you going up to the Badger-Notre Dame game?
2: No.
1: That would, I thought that would have sounded good in the moment.
3: No. Because it's too far away.
4: Yeah.
3: Like, that's always too far away. And going up to Green Bay, it's an automatic no.
4: If they're playing at County Park, he'd at least pretend.
1: No, how much would you have to get paid?
0: They have to be playing where the Dockhounds play in order for
2: I wouldn't go in my backyard.
1: How much would you have to get paid to go to the Notre Dame? Like, if Notre Dame was going to put you into the Hall of Fame? The Notre Dame Hall of Fame?
0: Wait, hold on, Chewy. This might be something where you could work out a little coin here.
1: Yeah, Notre Dame was going to, like, bring you up there to put you into their...
2: No, I still wouldn't.
1: No?
2: Because every time you go up there, like, sounds like a good...
3: Hall... You didn't go to your Hall of... Did you? At BC?
1: Yeah, he went for that.
2: No, it was the other one.
3: Which one did you skip?
2: The Massachusetts Hall of Fame.
3: Oh, okay.
2: But this Bush League, if you don't go, then you don't get in.
1: Yeah.
2: I had a problem with that.
1: Yeah.
0: Principal.
2: You know who I was supposed to go in with? And I really would love to meet Spaceman.
1: Bill Lee?
2: Yeah.
3: Oh, Bill Lee?
2: Yeah.
3: I've and met you didn't Bill go? Lee before.
2: Yeah.
1: Is he alive?
2: Well, he was 2 years ago.
1: Oh. And you didn't go?
2: No, I blew it off.
1: There's direct flights from Milwaukee.
2: No, not to Hartford anymore.
1: Oh, not to Hartford.
2: Yeah.
1: No, I'm flying there next week. Yeah. Jen has to fly
2: Bill
1: there occasionally.
2: Lee. Spaceman. Yeah.
0: Dude, I usually go from Chicago.
1: Yeah, that's what I do. Yeah.
0: Don't talk to me about flights, okay? United. Wednesday was a bad...
3: Jen had a rough Wednesday.
0: Bad day for me.
2: She was trying to zoom in on one of my cards like it was a phone.
0: That's how sleep-deprived I am still.
1: I did want to zoom in on...
3: Yeah, to try to see if it has... Yeah, that's the card to see if he has the mustache.
1: To zoom in on his mustache?
3: See if it's there.
1: Who, what brand put this card out?
2: I don't know.
3: Was that a leaf?
1: It looks like it's a Panini card of some sort. I don't know.
2: Is that
1: maybe
2: the one
1: not.
2: Where I'm beet red? Oh, I have a Pro Bowl picture where I'm the color of a beet.
0: Oh, RIP.
2: I didn't. Oh, yeah.
1: Pro Bowl.
2: Yeah.
1: That was smart.
2: Very smart.
1: Man, the NFL's smart.
2: Yeah.
1: Like, they're just.
0: It's
1: like,
0: happening right now.
1: The only, I'm saying, the only thing that you could make fun of the NFL, like, as like an ultimate NBA person.
2: Yeah.
1: Like, I feel like the NFL has everything. Like, oh, everyone just goes to our games. Everyone watches us. We can do anything. Everything's sold out. Everything's the highest ratings.
2: Yeah.
1: Everything. But the one thing you can make fun of the NFL about was, like, what is that Pro Bowl thing? Are they, like, is, like, Peyton Manning's playing against his brothers in some contest with guys playing, like, flag football? Not even flag football. Like, playing paintball or something.
3: Tug of war.
1: Yeah, like, it was the dumbest thing.
2: But they should remove all alternates, I think. And when you did the list, the 8-on-8.
1: That actually is a great point. Well, that will also make being a Pro Bowler more prestigious.
0: Yes, and then you can use it in your arguments, and we're not confused about whether or not it's a good thing or a bad thing.
1: Right, like how Johnny Manziel
3: is like, unless it hurts his argument, then it means nothing.
2: Or I get credit for being the first alternate the Super Bowl year. So I really went the 4, or remove everyone else, and it's 3. That's fair.
0: I actually like this idea.
2: Yeah.
0: This is a Mark Shimura exclusive.
1: So are you saying that even if you've played in Pro Bowls, you should not count as a Pro Bowl?
2: If you're not voted in.
1: Yeah. It could be a Pro Bowl game appearance, but not a Pro Bowl designation.
3: Perfect.
1: I mean, certainly when they're thinking about, like, Hall of Fame and stuff, I hope they don't think about that. I guess they think more about All Pro, right? Like,
3: All Pro Hall of Fame.
2: Yeah.
3: But Pro Bowl could start meaning something again.
1: Yeah. No,
3: In those conversations.
1: I love that.
2: So do I. Thanks for stopping by.
0: Okay, you handle it. You
2: got it. I'm good.
4: Send us a break, your big guy.
2: Who, me?
4: Yeah.
2: I don't know how to do it.
1: Go for it.
2: See you in a minute.
1: What?
0: Nailed it.
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0: Gonna do it for Jen, Gabe, and Chewy this week. Will D and Tosh is next on ESPN Milwaukee. Have a great weekend, everybody.
22: Three, still going to be a hefty ride from just before Holt Avenue all the way to National, where there's an accident on the right shoulder. Eastbound 94, backups from 76th Street to 35th. Westbound slowing down from about 35th to Holly Road. The only other spot where we've got delays is actually going to be northbound 41 from Capitol Drive up past Hampton. 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And checking the TMJ4 Storm King forecast. Today, mostly sunny skies with a high of 80. Tonight, partly cloudy, a low of 64. From the WTMJ Traffic Center, I'm Debbie Lozaga on 94.5 ESPN.
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29: I'm going to say they leave 52 weeks a year. I'm going to say you do about 230.
27: And celebrating 10 great years on ESPN Wisconsin.
28: And then what happens?
29: No, then Tausch kind of bows out.
27: This is Wilde and Tausch, presented by Pella Windows and Doors of Wisconsin.

0: Monday edition. I'm in the middle of the war edition.
1: Yeah, he is. All right, this isn't going anywhere good.
2: No. Good effort.
1: Well, we made it 5 seconds.
2: What is he doing? Like, is he at a golf outing? What? Why is he sitting in the passenger seat in a swamp? Is he part of the mafia? What is going on here? You do that at night, don't you?
1: That will be. It's the Friday edition. What a week we've had on the old program here.
2: A lot of ups and downs this week, I would say. You know what we need? The football season to start.
1: Yes.
2: Anybody else on board with that?
1: Do.
2: I don't need any more preseason games or golf outings. Or we need football to get started, is what I think this has continued to tell us.
1: So it's Wildy and Tausch, and we're going to have to figure out how we're going to do this now. I'm Jesse Nelson. I produce the show. Not well this week, I don't think. Mark Tauscher, Packers Hall of Famer, is at his undisclosed location. Good morning, old T.
2: Good morning, Jesse.
1: And you
2: won the golf outing. I know everybody was curious because I left an hour early yesterday. Won the golf outing yesterday.
1: Oh, congratulations.
2: Yeah, champions. Groundhog Open champions. Some Buck and Honey's gift certificates. What is the best thing to win? Like, because people always fight and get mad if somebody's like 20 under par or whatnot. To me, we had the Vortex rangefinders, which were awesome wins. I think at the ESPN Madison Open. I'm always curious because we ended up winning gift certificates to go play back at the Oaks, which is nice. It's close to the house, so we can go play.
1: Oaks is a great course, yeah.
2: What are you looking for when you win these? You want trophies or do you want gifts?
1: Well, let's ask Jason. Jason, what do you want to win when you have a golf outing going on?
0: I want prizes.
2: Yeah, that's a pretty good answer.
1: All right. Thanks, Megatron. Appreciate that.
2: That's pretty good, Robotech.
1: He wants prizes.
2: Why don't we call it a day, and Jason will come back, get back to us when he can. I don't think that's going to work.
1: We're going to have...
2: You're the producer, so you make the call, but it seems a little choppy.
1: Obviously, this is not going great. His video looks fantastic. He's doing...
2: Yeah, video looks really good.
1: I don't understand how the audio is coming in poorly, but the video looks wonderful. That's an interesting development for us here on the old program. So,
2: so I have to admit, I've never been to a cross-country meet, and I don't ever plan on it. I don't think Eleanor is ever going to do that, so that's something I'm not interested in either. But don't you have to run? Like, how do you even do that? If you're watching your kid, do you stay at the finish line? Do you go to the start? And then do you, because not to put Jason's business on the street, but he ain't going to run with her. I mean, we know that. He's got that bad plantar fascia that he's probably still dealing with. He ain't running. He's not going down to MoMA, so he's not getting, you know, all that good treatment. Is he going to drive next to? Can you drive next to your kids running at a cross? I don't know. Is that how that works?
1: Maybe that's what Jason's doing. He's meeting Doc McKenzie in the middle of a field in the greater Green Bay area. A step up from the parking lot from last. Jason, what's your plan of attack for when you're attending the cross country meet this morning?
2: Rollerblades. I bet he's got rollerblades on. He's going to rollerblade next to her.
1: I don't know.
2: Yeah, well, that's what he said. Yeah, looks like he's shaking his head.
1: Rollerblades it is, I suppose, yeah. All right.
2: Well, they got those. I'll say this. You know what he should do? Is they got those. I was just telling you about these e-bikes, and I have the old school e-bike where you still pedal, and it's like in a little assist to help you up hills and whatnot. These new e-bikes are like motorcycles. Like, they're mopeds.
1: Yes.
2: I think he should have a moped so that he can, like, travel right next to her.
1: The problem is... And help and give, cross country is like on grass. And
2: it's not mud.
1: Like a wood chip terrain.
2: No,
1: like
2: you're not running on wood chips.
1: There was a cross country path near my house when we were growing, where like the high school meets, the middle school meets would happen, and a portion of it was like a wood chip path. And then you'd run on the grass and it'd be like
2: you ain't running. How cross country, what do you run? 5 miles? Is that kind of about what it is?
1: Taush, I've never been a cross country runner. I can't tell
2: you. Oh, I had you pegged as a cross country. I thought Prep Mania should be out here covering cross country.
1: Believe it or not, I have never been a cross country runner. Maybe Dennis and I'll get out to do a cross country meet at some point. Jason could show us the ropes of how to best cover it, since that's where he is this morning. I'm going to take him off the video now because I feel bad as he's trying.
2: It's good. It's very distracting. Work through, he's sitting there. I don't know what he's even doing.
1: Difficulties. Yeah, we'll see if we can work something out here from Jason. Obviously, there's that story that we all want to dive into here regarding Josh Jacobs. We will do that coming up here, and we'll see if we can connect with Jason so we can get his insights on that, because that is obviously the biggest story for the Green Bay Packers. Both on and off the field here heading into this weekend. In addition to tonight's preseason opener at Lambeau Field, the Packers playing host to the Arizona Cardinals. None of the starters are expected to play, so if you want to get to know the fourth and fifth string guys who probably will not be on the roster on September 13th, tonight's your night to shine and see what these guys have. There will be a couple of interesting storylines to keep an eye on. We'll get you set for the game, our green and gold game preview, prize picks of the week, all that fun stuff. Homer's scheduled to appear coming up at 10:15. We're going to see if we can get everything situated here with Jason. In the meantime, Taush.
2: He's actually, I think Homer's doing it from a sand pit. I think he's actually going to be in the long jump and triple jump sand pit. Oh, he's going to be doing it.
1: We're going to have this whole thing covered up there, aren't we?
2: We got all the track and cross country covered that we possibly could. Yes.
1: And you could do it from the sanctity of the clubhouse, open up a beautiful Pella window to poke your head out and see what's going on out on the cross country course.
2: I could do that, indeed. I did that yesterday. And you know what? 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
1: So we are going to try a full-on restart here of Wilde and Taush. We'll see if we can connect with Jason. Obviously, the big story, Josh Jacobs. We will dive into that. Coming up next, it's Wilde and Taush.
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0: Wildy and Tausch. So here's the deal. Jason is able to join us on the phone, and his connection appears to be good. And I think it's important that we hear from Jason, at least for the next two segments, because we want to make sure, you know, we have his insights here as we get into this Josh Jacobs conversation, which is a big one. And then, of course, the green and gold game preview as we get set for Packers-Cardinals in the preseason finale tonight at Lambeau Field. And then we'll figure out where the show's going to go from there. But in the meantime, Jason does appear. I guess this means that Jason Wildy appears on the Yuengling guest hotline on his own show. Yuengling, the oldest brewery in America, now officially in Wisconsin. DG Yuengling & Son, Pottsville, PA. Enjoy responsibly. Hi, Jason.
1: Thanks for having me on, guys. I appreciate it. And thanks for dealing with this less than ideal circumstances. I apologize. I am at a golf course, but not for golf. I'm at a golf course for cross country meets, which is this one of the struggles of golf courses, is that in a lot of instances you don't have great cell phone reception if you're trying to contact people, because it sucks out here. But we need to talk about something serious, and so I apologize for the less than ideal technical circumstances. But obviously the news yesterday. So, go ahead.
2: No, go ahead, Jason. I'm just curious what you gleaned from the statements and from all of the legal, because what we don't want to do on here, at least I know from my end, is speculate.
1: No, me either.
2: And outside of the roster and what that means if he's unable to play. But I just want to get all of the facts and make sure that we all are dialed into what actually happened yesterday. And I know you're dialed in on that.
1: Yeah, I think the most important aspects of this from the legal perspective is that when he was originally arrested, this occurred on May 23rd, May 26th was when he was arrested. He spent one night in jail, was released the next day. The initial charges included a felony that included strangulation, and there were four misdemeanors. So that was over 3 months ago. Yesterday, the Brown County District Attorney's Office officially filing two charges. Both are misdemeanors, one for battery, the other for criminal damage to property. Now, that is certainly enough that if the legal process plays out and he ends up being convicted or reaching a plea agreement, that the NFL would potentially suspend him. What is unclear as of now, and I spoke to people in the NFL offices, is whether or not he would be suspended before the case reaches its end game, whatever that might be. And as of now, the only official statement from Brian McCarthy of the league office is that they are continuing to monitor developments as they have been throughout this situation. I will say this.
2: Okay, so Jason, the Packers put a statement out as well, and it was, you know, basically the same thing McCarthy told you. If you had a guess, and I know that's speculating on that part of it, is he suiting up for that first game?
1: I think more likely than not, yes.
2: Okay.
1: Now, in talking with a few different people on background, trying to understand exactly what the short term is versus the long term. First of all, let's acknowledge the possibility that the league could put him on what they call the commissioner's exempt list, which he's not suspended, but he's also not playing. Now, I'm not saying that that is what's going to happen. That is one potential pathway. Like Terrion Arnold, who is charged with multiple felonies, by the way, which makes his case different. Even if the Seahawks have him on their roster, the league, which would probably happen after Sunday's cuts, would potentially place him on the commissioner's exempt list because they don't want him, I wouldn't think, playing with those charges.
2: Yeah, and Jason, just a clarification point on that. That list was brought in so the players wouldn't basically sue to play. They're getting their paycheck, but they're not playing
1: Correct.
2: So that the league can kind of buy time to let the cases unfold. Is that your understanding?
1: That is a great explanation, Tausch. And so the effect is still the same, right? He's not the player's not playing. But
2: he's getting paid.
1: But he's getting paid, and yeah. It is not a suspension per se. Now, my understanding is that the Packers are not planning to release him, period, as of right now. Now, could that change? Okay. Could there be developments that cause that to change? Yes. But as of now, they do not plan on cutting him. You know, in fact, I did not talk to Brian Gutekunst on or off the record yesterday, but the sense I get is that if Goody, let's say Goody was talking today in advance of the cuts, I think he would probably have told us, you know, as of now, we plan on Josh being on our roster. Now, again, there are other potential things that could happen, but that is how I understand how they are moving forward for now. Now, you know, one of the other parts of this is obviously in the Brown County District Attorney's announcement and in their statement, they mention video from Josh Jacobs' garage, which they did not receive until July, and that it shows his then-girlfriend on the ground and him taking the phone and walking away. In the conversations that I had yesterday, because to me, Tausch, that sounds like if that video is somehow ends up in the public sphere and people see it, that could change the optics, right? And that could also change the Packers' approach. But as I understand it, as one person said to me, we're not talking about a Ray Rice-type video here. Now, whether or not that is still problematic video, I have no idea. I have not seen it. I don't know if the Packers have seen it, but that to me would be one of the things that could change the optics of where the situation stands and become problematic for the Packers in terms of not knowing, you know, exactly how to move forward with him on their roster. So
2: Jason, did the Packers know that this was going to drop yesterday?
1: I don't think they did. I think that they had an inkling that it was going to look because they want, I would think they would have wanted

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1: I just was curious if Green Bay knew anything was coming down the pipe, and I'm sure they're at least happy that they found out about this prior to the cuts, I would guess.
2: Yes. I mean, again, I don't think, Tosh, they have great clarity still on what exactly this will look like moving forward. So I do think that that is still problematic for them. But the reality is that now they at least know, you know, is he being charged or not? And that was a major question for a while here that we did not know the answer to.
1: So who makes the call on this? Who makes the call on this, Jason? Is this Ed Policy? If they're going to put him on this other list, is this the NFL? Is this Goody? Like, how do you determine who makes the call? Because this is going to be, unless something else comes up, there's going to be a gray area until this trial starts.
2: I would say that ultimately, it is the NFL's decision and Roger Goodell's decision whether or not to place him on that list. But certainly there would be some conversation with the Packers organization about that as they go through the process. Now, again, as far as I can tell, they plan on him being on their roster. And Tausch, if you have him on your roster, that means you plan on him playing.
1: Yeah.
2: In the opener in Minnesota. Yeah. So, again, I don't, you know, I also don't know what his legal strategy is going to be. Like in some instances, right, they reach a plea agreement. And that is, by definition, a measure, an action that acknowledges some guilt. So then that would certainly put them in position where he could be suspended. Does he plan on fighting this to the very end and going through the entirety of the legal process and going to trial? I don't know. His lawyers put out a statement. At no point did they share his legal strategy at all. All they said was that they appreciated the way the Brown County District Attorney's Office went about it, and they made a point, if you noticed, in their statement to say that he was not charged with domestic violence or domestic abuse. Now, again, kind of the common sense view of this is this happened in his home with his girlfriend, but it's not domestic violence or domestic abuse, allegedly. So what does that mean? And how does the NFL interpret that? Those are all valid questions that I don't know the answer to. But this is certainly something that until they have some clarity, they don't have full clarity. And now we'll have to wait and see what happens next. But as I understand it from the conversations I had yesterday, I expect him to play against the Vikings unless he ends up on this commissioner's exempt list, which no one has told me he is going to end up there or isn't going to end up there. I just think it's important to note that that's at least a possibility.
1: So, Jason, what when you were talking about what his lawyers put out, what is, and I did not read through the affidavit, the brief. I didn't read through all of it. I got the Cliff Notes versions of it. What was that lawyer telling us that it wasn't domestic abuse? And then the other part, what is the, it seems as if it's become a big deal that this is a misdemeanor compared to a felony. Is that what he was? I want to get an idea of what his point was to make sure to emphasize that.
2: Yeah, I think your second point is an important one. It is important that there is a major difference between a misdemeanor or two misdemeanors and felonies, obviously. So that is part of the major difference from what he was initially charged with when they arrested him on suspicion of felony, I believe it was strangulation was the word that was there. And that is not how they have chosen to proceed in the Brown County District Attorney's Office. So that is one significant thing. The other thing, and this goes back to what Adam said to

0: Jen gave in Chewie. As I understand it, and obviously Adam understands it far better than me, spending much more time working at the legal at the league level, is that if it is deemed domestic abuse or domestic violence, it is an automatic 6-game suspension. And I don't, if I'm being completely transparent, I don't understand splitting the hair of, okay, he's not technically charged with the phrase domestic violence or domestic abuse is not in the charges that he's facing. And yet common sense would tell you that's what this situation was, allegedly. So I don't quite understand whether or not he is, because of the choice of words for the actual charges from the Brown County District Attorney's Office, if that, for lack of a better term, lets him off the hook for that automatic suspension. But that is a sticking point, and clearly the statement from his lawyers wanted to emphasize that based on the actual wording of the charges, he is not charged with domestic abuse or domestic violence. Now, whether or not the league interprets that differently and whether or not he faces a personal conduct suspension, we have to wait and see. But that I thought was interesting. And then obviously, if you read through the entire entire filing, I mean, you know, the destroying her phone and pushing her, all those aspects of this, you know, those are the aspects of this case that will be argued by his lawyers and by the Brown County District Attorney. I don't know what this video, if this, because I was talking to somebody else about it yesterday, trying to understand this, and, you know, their point was that maybe this video prevents it from being a more serious charge, like the what is shown on the video does not rise to the same level of what could have appeared on the video, if that makes sense, not knowing what occurred. And there's no video from inside the home, so we don't know anything that occurred inside the house that led to then the confrontation in the garage where she was, according to the report, leaving. Again, this has been, for me anyway, and I know we've had some lawyers who have reached out with their insights. I was uncomfortable until we had some sort of actual filing talking about the various possibilities. So now we at least have what the allegations are from his then girlfriend.
1: Yeah, I just wonder, Jason, misdemeanor compared to a felony, if those charges yesterday would have been felony, I'm guessing Josh Jacobs would not be on this team anymore.
0: I totally agree with you. And you know, that I think that's probably what I'm fascinated. And Terrion Arnold, the former cornerback of the Lions who went to the Seahawks, that is a totally different situation, totally different allegations or charges, etc. But there were multiple felonies in that, and they released him, and he is one of their best players. And so I think it's a very fair question. Yeah, and it's, so I think, Tausch, it's a very fair question to ask whether or not that's what they would have done with Josh Jacobs. You know, the other part of this, again, now that we've kind of covered at least our understanding of the legal part of this, is the football side of it. And the question of, you know, Goody was asked very specifically 2 days before this, or 1 day before this came out. He was asked Wednesday before the joint practice, and he indicated he did not feel the need to go out and add other running backs other than the ones that they currently have. And I did think that was a telling thing for him to say, that indicated to me anyway that he was not concerned about this being a long-term, you know, absence, and B, that he seems to think that a guy that's played one game in the last 2 years has shown enough in camp along with Chris Brooks, that Marshawn Lloyd and Chris Brooks and potentially releasing Pierre Strong and then bringing him back on the practice squad and elevating him for games that they need him for is going to be sufficient. Now, we don't know who's going to get released by one of the other 31 teams that might be a running back that he says, no, we're going to claim that guy. But his indication was he's not proceeding as if they need to do something significant at running back.
1: We shall see. And there's a lot of players need to showcase themselves tonight. Jason talked about Pierre Strong and whether he's going to make the roster. So there is a little bit of that. I'm not sure if we're going to stick, if Jason can stick around for one more segment or not before the big cross country match. But what I am sure of is Jones Dairy Farm is family owned and operated for seven generations in Fort Atkinson, all the way back to 1889, best known for their all natural sausage made from the original family recipe, available in pork, chicken, and turkey. 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Jell, I think we're going to – you tell me if we're going to continue on with Jason, because I think the running back spot, it's been before all of this, it's been very interesting. How much can you bank on Marshawn Lloyd? I mean, he's talented, we know. I don't know if we want that to put all the eggs in that basket. I think there's going to be some interesting decisions that have to be made along this cut this weekend. And tonight's game, I think, will dictate some of that.
2: Jason, you good to stick around one more segment? 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

0: William Tausch, Jason Remote from a golf course or a marsh or something. Tausch at his undisclosed location. Talking about the Packers running back situation in lieu of the Josh Jacobs news yesterday. We'll get back to that in a moment. But first, Jason, you were at Pottawatomie last night for the ESPN Wisconsin Fantasy Draft Night. How'd that all go?
1: It was amazing. We had a great group out for it. We had Alex Strolf as our, I don't know if he's the interim GM of our team. There was some confusion as to whether or not you were going to reclaim your rightful place as GM, or if you were going to let him continue and just be the GM all season. Have you decided on that?
0: Why would I let him draft the team and then I take it over? If he's drafting the team, those are his players. Let him run this squad this year.
1: Well, then I think that's good. That's what he wants. That's his hope.
0: Good.
1: For that to be the case.
0: I'd like to distance myself from his fantasy expertise as far as possible. So this is best for everybody involved. Yeah.
1: I think he put together a pretty good team. The positive reviews from the roster was pretty good. But nevertheless, we were at Pottawatomie Casino Hotel. And if you need a getaway, you don't have to jump on a plane or board a cruise ship or walk around a golf course for a track for a cross-country meet. All you got to do is head down to Pottawatomie Casino in Milwaukee. The biggest hotel rooms in all of Milwaukee, nearly 500 beautifully designed rooms and luxury suites that are perfect for a weekend reset, a date night, or celebrating something big, and you're just steps away from all the fun stuff happening inside and all the great restaurants. I got the Ruyi Asian Kitchen. Took it to go, had to get back. Didn't expect the Josh Jacobs story to also be on my plate last night. But the food's great there. The food's great, obviously, at the Dream Dance Steakhouse. We had great food at the Pottawatomie Sportsbook as well. All kinds of great stuff going on. So go down there, get away from your troubles, have some fun down at Pottawatomie Casino Hotel. All right, Tausch, you want to talk a little running back options? Because I think you both you and I have said this even before we found out about this incident in May. I wasn't particularly enamored with the Packers' running back depth before that happened. And thinking about Josh Jacobs' injuries last season with his knee that hampered him for the second half of the season, I am unabashedly, admittedly, rooting for Marshawn Lloyd. I'm rooting for the story. I'm rooting for a guy that has managed to stay healthy for one game to suit up for and then was injured in that game. He's got a third preseason game tonight. If let's do the James Campen. Forget about the legal situation for now. Forget about last year's knee issue. Focus on a broken chin strap where he can't find his helmets. If Josh Jacobs isn't available, how confident are you in Marshawn Lloyd

0: Chris Brooks, and potentially Pierre Strong or a running back to be named later.
1: Yeah, I'm not confident at all. And let me be clear. I'm not confident even with Josh Jacobs being back.
0: Right.
1: He's a year older. Last year, and it wasn't – I'm not putting it on him. The O-line wasn't good enough. But the run game, especially in the big moments, it just wasn't good enough to consistently be able to run the football. And lack of any type of explosiveness. The thing about Marshawn Lloyd is – I don't expect him to be a bell cow, but I expect him to make some big plays, whether it's out of the backfield, catching it, or running it. And if he is your number two or kind of your lightning to thunder, I'm good with it. But if you're thinking him as a bell cow, I'm not confident at all. Now, maybe there's somebody else that will emerge. We saw Emmanuel Wilson have a really good game last year with that same offensive line, at least compilation. Mm-hmm. Against a good Minnesota team, defense anyways. And so it makes you wonder a little bit, even prior to all of the legalese that Josh Jacobs is going to be going through, I thought it was going to be a question mark whether or not they were going to pay him the Piper this year. Because when he signed, remember, it was in essence a two-year deal with a lot coming down the pipe in that third year. Josh Jacobs has been a very good player for the Green Bay Packers. But last year, along with the injuries, and for as much as Goody doesn't like 30-year-olds, although he did pick up a couple this year, running back, it even dials back a little bit more. And Josh Jacobs has a lot of wear and tear on him. So that running back position, to not go and do anything in the draft, I thought was interesting. I thought this would have been a really good year to take a big swing at a young player, even if it's a third or fourth round pick. I don't believe that happened. So now I think you're going to be looking at this and saying you're kind of just hoping to hold it together, catch a couple of breaks. It just leads me to believe that with what they did potentially, and I'm not going to get into a Tucker Kraft argument with you today, potentially with Jaden Reed and Christian Watson, it makes me believe – Jordan Love, young fella, time for you to go. And the running game is going to be more complementary and or secondary than maybe we've seen it in the past. That's what this whole scenario, the way Goody and Russ Ball have approached re-signing guys and then not really approaching this spot and banking on a guy that has played one game in 2 years, that's what it makes me think. And my confidence level in that part of it, not even getting into the O-line side of it, is not overly confident.
0: It's just hard for me to picture, even with the good news so far on Marshawn Lloyd, if you had to give him the ball 20 times in a game, if you had to give him 20 touches, I understand you can't coddle him, but that just seems like a recipe for something not going well. So, I agree with you. I'll be very curious to see if after all this talk about, you know, we even talked to Aaron Rodgers about it when we had our Zoom call with him before the Pittsburgh game, the idea of, you know, a coach kind of taking the reins or turning the reins over to the quarterback and letting him be him. You know, I don't know if that's going to be this year for Jordan Love or not, but if it is, if there's ever been a scenario with a running game that would lend itself to needing him to carry more of the load, it feels like that's what this is, even as you said, before the legal situation even came up. All right, you guys are going to play a little bit of trivia. Jesse, what's today's category and what caller would you like?
2: So we're going to go totally off the board here from anything Green Bay Packers for Wilde and Tausch trivia today. The category is, with the Packers playing the Arizona Cardinals in the preseason game tonight, the Texas Rangers playing the Brewers this weekend, Arizona Cardinals, Texas Rangers, both or neither. That is today's category.
0: This was quite the inspiration.
2: Yeah, it's a fun one today. So that's our trivia category today.
0: Okay, and what caller would you like?
2: Keep it simple. 8. 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
0: Caller 8 right now, 844-770-3776, 844-770-3776. 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Tausch, you want to tell us about the Pierce 9/11 stair climb at Lambeau?
1: I do indeed. 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

0: Jesse and Tausch, with Jason now stepping away from the program for a few moments. He'll return a little bit later, we think. See how things all come together as we continue on throughout the program. Still a lot to get to, including getting set for tonight's preseason finale at Lambeau Field with the Green Bay Packers and the Arizona Cardinals. Our green and gold game preview will help kick off our 10 o'clock hour coming up here in just a couple of minutes. But before we go any further, it's time to play Wildy and Tausch Trivia, presented by Cousin Subs.
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0: We welcome in today's contestant, and he's not only going to be today's contestant, he is going to be one of the contestants featured in the semifinals of the Wildy and Tausch Trivia Tournament of Champions coming up on Monday. He is Coach Aaron Mack in DeForest. Coach Mack, welcome to Wildy and Tausch Trivia. How are you?
2: Good morning to my two favorites.
3: Getting some work in. I like this. This is his preseason game, kind
0: of. He's got a preseason tune-up for the big semifinal.
3: Getting some work in.
0: Tucker in Wausau awaits, and then the winner gets Mailman Matt in the championship bout next Thursday. So stay tuned for that. Wildy and Tausch Trivia Tournament of Champions semifinal number 2 coming up on Monday's show. We will draw our winner, by the way, right when we're done here, too. So, Coach Max, stick around. We'll see if you end up being the winner. Interesting category for you with the Cardinals, the preseason opponent tonight for the Packers, and the Texas Rangers coming to American Family Field over the weekend to play the Brewers. Cardinals, Rangers, both or neither, today's category. Question number 1 is this. Which of these teams has won a championship in their respective sport during this millennium? Is it the Texas Rangers, the Arizona Cardinals, or neither?
2: The Rangers.
0: That is correct. Yes, won the World Series a couple of years ago against the Arizona Diamondbacks, ironically. Tausch, you have question number 2.
2: Thank you.
3: Jesse, when did the Diamondbacks beat the Yankees?
0: 2003.
3: Okay.
0: Or 2001. Right. 2001, the Diamondbacks beat the Yankees.
3: Yeah, I was going to say, they had the big hit against Mariano. He didn't close it up.
0: Yeah.
3: All right, Coach, which of these franchises was founded in a different city before relocating to its current home? Is it the Rangers, the Cardinals, or both?
2: The Cardinals.
0: Tough one, Coach Mack. Yeah, this is why we do the preparation for
3: so Monday. The Cardinals were what? Chicago, St. Louis, and then Arizona?
0: Yes, and they were actually the Phoenix Cardinals when they first moved out there. Then eventually came the Arizona Cardinals a couple years later. The Texas Rangers, founded in 1961 as the Washington Senators.
3: Is that right?
0: Washington Senators restarted. Yeah,
3: DC and then squad.
0: Then they moved in 1972 to become the Texas Rangers franchise. So, tricky one there, but both did start in different cities before relocating. Chance to bounce back, Coach Mack. Got one more chip here available to get into the cheese fry helmet for the drawing. Question number 3. Which of these franchises has seen its home stadium host the championship of its respective sport as a neutral site venue? The Arizona Cardinals, both, or neither?
2: Well, I dropped the ball in the last one, so let's might as well go again.

0: And for the third one, how about the Cardinals?
1: The Arizona Cardinals have hosted the Super Bowl. But in a very tricky turn of events, the COVID season World Series was played between the Los Angeles Dodgers and the Tampa Bay Rays at what was then known as Globe Life Park, the home of the Texas Rangers.
2: That is tricky. Good on That's you, dirty.
0: Jelly. Good on you.
1: Yeah?
2: Jelly, that was dirty. Hey,
1: you know what? He's still in the Trivia Tournament of Champions. He's got two of the possible four entries into the Cheese Fry Helmet, and we draw right now for our winner of the Cousin Subs gift card this week. Cousin Subs, we believe in better. Coach Mack, will it be you heading into your big semifinal on Monday? It will not be. Thanks for playing, Coach Mack. We appreciate you. Scott in Browntown. Scott in Browntown, who played on a Wisconsin Geography Wednesday. He is our winner this week of the Cousin Subs gift card. Nicely done, Scott. Coach Mack, thanks for playing. We'll talk to you on Monday.
0: See you Monday.
1: He's a coach, ready to get back at it right away after falling off today.
2: Coach is probably, he's always going to be disappointed, but this gives him, you know, a little more fuel. You know, as a coach, you're always looking for motivational cues. Him not playing well on Friday, I think, who is he playing on Monday?
1: Tucker and Wausau, the opponent waiting in the
2: Tucker,
1: wings.
2: Make sure you have a good weekend, man, because I think Coach is going to come fired up for Monday's semifinal.
1: Well, the Intosh Trivia is presented by Cousin Subs. Congratulations, Scott in Browntown, the winner of our Cousin Subs gift card this week. Tausch, before we move on, why don't you tell us about MoMA?
2: Well, I have partnered up with MoMA. 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
1: We'll shift our attention to the Green Bay Packers and the Arizona Cardinals in the preseason finale starting tonight, 7 o'clock kickoff at Lambeau Field. We get to our green and gold game preview, our prize picks of the week, Steinhoffel sleepers of the week, Homer's still scheduled to appear, and we hope to reconnect with Jason Wilde, who's remote in Green Bay as well. That's all coming up as we kick off the 10 o'clock hour of Wilde and Tausch, which starts in 2 minutes. Stick around.
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0: Jesse and Tausch for right now. Jason is out at a cross-country meet in the Green Bay area, who will rejoin the show coming up a little bit later. Homer
1: is scheduled to appear this hour, too. What's his approach going to be?
0: I don't know.
1: I've never been.
0: I'm glad you brought it up. I know, like, given all the technical challenges we were facing in that first segment, it didn't get its due. I don't know how people go to watch cross-country meets. Like, it's not like a track where they're running by the same spot. It's not like you can see the entire course from one vantage point, unless, I guess, there's, like, a major hill. But really, what I had some friends. So one of my friends in college was dating and is now married to someone who raced on the women's cross-country team at Bradley. And we went and supported her once. I was unable to go. A bunch of our friends were able to go. And
1: wait a second. You just said we just went. You never even went.
0: We, our fraternity, went to go support her because she was around a lot. Everybody got to know her, became good friends with her. So I say
1: we, if you didn't go.
0: The collective, but I was not part of the group.
1: Yes. I don't know if you understand pronouns, but if you didn't go, they went. You didn't.
0: Okay. We, the house, went. I personally did not go.
1: No. They went. Okay, continue.
0: And what they did is they had like three different checkpoints on the course where they wanted to see her and support her.
1: Can you hand them water like a marathon, or is that
0: I don't believe they did that, but it is where a legendary sign, they made signs to go cheer her on, and we didn't know what kind of signs to make for a cross-country meet. So my favorite one that my friend Corey made was forward, not backward, encouraging her to run the right way.
1: Why would she run backward?
0: That's the time for the green and gold.
1: I'm just curious.
0: I don't know enough about this. The point. It's like, how do you motivate someone to run better? Like, keep going. You got this. So we had some fun with it. Forward, not backward, was
1: so
0: a
1: I
0: way
1: went
0: to cheer
1: to
0: on the
1: a,
0: runners.
1: My old buddy YZ, who invented the jump around along with some other folks, he was doing not a full-on triathlon, but like one of those abbreviated triathlons. And I went and watched him. This was a long time ago. And I wasn't sure because he's a strong swimmer. He's a heavier set fella. He's part of the 300-pound bouncing club back at Wando's along with Kochek and, you know, back when we built that bar up to the powerhouse that it is today. And he was doing it, and we were trying to figure out where to all go for the bike ride and everything else, and that was tricky. And the run was probably only a mile and some change. It wasn't a marathon like a normal decathlon. And you never know, and that's why with cross country, like you said, you're way out there. I don't know if you go, you start, you say, hey, good luck, and then go to the finish line. But is there people there handing out waters at like the midway point? Is it stationed where they have them and you can grab a cup? Because I'm guessing this isn't Bear Bryant cross country where you got to suck it up and go without any water. I don't know. I literally have no experience in any of this. And it sounds like even though we went to a cross country. So should I say we went to go watch the girls run? Because our show has a representative there?
0: We had representation.
1: Well, we're up in Green Bay watching the race. And I don't know where we should go stand.
0: Mike and Sun Prairie texts in, you pick out different spots on the course to watch your runners go by and then go to the next spot.
1: But you walk there or do you run? Because you have to stay ahead of the pace, right?
0: You want to be in front of where the race is so you can watch them run by. It wouldn't make any sense to get there faster.
1: Wouldn't you have to be faster than the runners?
0: Well, but the course like zigzags and goes all about. Or sometimes they'll run by the same spot multiple times if they're running the track like twice. Dwayne in a big truck.
1: E-bike, the motorized e-bike sounds like if your kids are cross-country runners, it sounds like that's what you need to be.
0: My daughter ran for Stoughton High School and the Wisconsin Badgers cross-country. The only sport for the spectators. It's the only sport the spectators put on more miles than the participants, according to Dwayne in the big truck. So he is agreeing with you that this is... He's agreeing with you that this is difficult for the fans to be able to keep up with the runners by trying to trot around the course and get in position. So,
1: I think it'd be tough.
0: We'll potentially get a full report from Jason on how it goes for him as he is in attendance at a cross-country meet this
1: morning. If parents are being honest, listen, we all want our kids to chase their dreams and to do something that they're passionate about. We all want that. But if parents are just sitting around having a Tito's and saying, boy, I hope my kid doesn't play this sport. Take financials out of it because you can say, well, hockey's super expensive, et cetera, what. Yep, I get it. Take the financials out of it. What is the one sport that you don't want your kid playing because, oh, my God, I'm going to be sitting there and I'm going to be spending all this time and maybe I'm not super. I think cross country might be at the top of the list.
0: Cross country is very high on the list. Yeah.
1: Swimming, I think it's quick bursts, but you got to sit in those saunas forever.
0: Yeah, that's like, tough.
1: That's the other one that I am very happy, and I know Eleanor has a lot of friends that swim. I don't have any. I am not at all upset that she's not interested in that. And I thought gymnastics was rough, but gymnastics, they got some things figured out now as far as getting people in and out and award show not taking 72 hours like it used to.
0: They've listened to your feedback
1: gymnastics
0: on that?
1: I don't know. I hope so. If they did, thank you. But swimming and cross country might be at the top of the list of, I hope my kid doesn't show any interest in that.
0: As someone, I guess both of us, are not really soccer fans, I think there's a difference between, like, when you're a little kid, it's essentially like glorified babysitting, bringing your kid to play soccer, versus as you go further on, and if they really want to take it seriously, and you do all these travel tournaments.
1: Here's what I would tell you about soccer. I don't like soccer. I've been very clear about it. I just don't get it.
0: No one is confused by that.
1: I would disagree because you're only watching. It's an hour, and it's nonstop action. And if your kid's out there, you're all right with it. Oh, little Johnny did a nice job. Oh, Jesse did a nice job of getting that ball kicked up and set up her teammate, his teammate. All of that can be. I'm not opposed. The little soccer, you just grab a chair, you grab an orange slice, you sit there for 45 minutes, no big deal. Soccer at a competitive level is not bad. You could sit in one spot. Cross country, I mean, I'd love Jason to put a GoPro on his head today since we can't get his video. And I'd love to hear what he says, how he's cheering, and how he's getting around because he ain't running. We know that. He ain't walking. We know that. So what is he doing to get in position? I don't know. I'm actually generally curious about it.
0: Larry Texan, track is the worst, and it's not close. Cross country's over quick in two races.
1: I think cross country's worse. Cross country's worse. Track, it's done. Unless you're a marathon runner, you're running an 800, you run two laps, and it's a wrap.
0: But track, I think you have to go and sit around. It's kind of like
1: a lot of people.
0: You got to sit around for hours waiting, and then you get one race that takes, 30 seconds, and then you're done.

0: and then you got to wait another hour and a half. I think that's why.
1: That's fair.
0: Track would be considered worse than cross country.
1: At least point, but,
0: cross
1: but
0: country has continuous action going on.
1: But it doesn't because you're not seeing it.
0: Mike?
1: Track, you could watch. Oh, there's my buddy Freddie. He's doing a high jump. Oh, well, you know, my daughter's going to go do this, but I can go watch Frank throw the shot. Like, you can go bounce around and see. I mean, I think it's a better watch.
0: Mike says cross country's not bad. It's 20 minutes and then it's all over. Soccer's a lot more painful because the matches are so long.
1: They're done running in 20 minutes?
0: Apparently.
1: So
0: that's what Mike says.
1: 3 miles? Is that what they're running? Is 3 miles?
0: Steve in Lake. I don't know how long cross country meets typically are in like mileage. Steve in SoCal or Steve in Lake Forest here. I used to work cross country meets in Orange County. Parents would be around the start and finish line. Most would bring lawn chairs. Some would sit in the woods along the course as well. And once they saw their kid go by, they would head for the finish line. So you want to pick maybe one
1: wait
0: spot
1: for the start,
0: on the court.
1: Sprint to a. Do they give you guidance as far as where you go, or are you on your own?
0: You might just have to know. Maybe they give you a course layout. I mean, I don't know if they give you like a brochure that has the course layout when you show up. We can ask Jason all these things.
1: Sure.
0: He's the expert in this situation. You start at the start line. All right, go. And then they race, and then you go sprint to one spot on the course. You cheer them at the midpoint. Then you get back to the finish line, cheer them as they cross the finish line.
1: Okay. And that's your green and gold preview.
0: Packers-Cardinals tonight at Lambeau Field. I guess we'll actually do that coming up next. Instead, Tauscha, I know rather than sitting at a cross-country meet or a swim meet, you would rather be chilling with an ice-cold Tito's in your hand.
1: No, I think if I was going to a cross-country meet and it wasn't on school grounds, I think I'd get my little big solo cup. Get a cup like this. I'd pour some Tito's in there. I'd probably put a little, it's this time of year. It's still August. I'd probably go with the transfusion. That's the road I'd go. But it gets a little colder. Fall starts coming. I like cranberry and a little Tito's in my cup. That's what I would like to have. Tito's is the best. Anytime you're mixing with anything, make sure it's Tito's that you put in there. And not only do they make a great drink, they also partner with nonprofits and do real good out in every community across the country. So next time you're raising a glass, make sure it's Tito's handmade vodka, distilled and bottled in Austin, Texas, and it is crafted to be savored responsibly.
0: All right, we'll try again with the green and gold game preview before we get to Homer coming up. That's what we're going to do next. I promise you, we're going to look ahead to Packers-Cardinals in the preseason finale tonight at Lambeau Field. Tausch and I will do that coming up next. It's Wilde and Tausch.
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0: it down on Wilde and Tausch. The Green Bay Packers playing host to the Arizona Cardinals tonight at Lambeau Field in the preseason finale. We'll get you set for it in just a minute. But first, Tausch, it's been a gorgeous week here in the Madison area. I hope that you've had an opportunity to sit outside in your beautiful outdoor space from Outdoor Living Unlimited.
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0: Starters not playing tonight. For either team, it sounds like, as the Green Bay Packers play host to the Arizona Cardinals at Lambeau Field. Our Green and Gold game preview with our three big questions ahead of tonight's game. Tausch, what's the big storyline for you heading into the Packers-Cardinals preseason finale?
1: Well, I mean, I think if you're looking at, I think the Trey Smack part of this, he's still, you know, missing some kicks in practice, but the way he's performed in games, I think we're all feeling better about that. So that's not at the top of my list. The O-line, still trying to sort that out. Again, until you know who's actually going to play and who's not, it'll tell you a lot about who's not playing. If the Packers have a bunch of guys, those are your guys. You don't need to see any more. But the running back spot, anyone can emerge. And I always tell this story. Now we've been doing this show 10 years, going on our 11th season. And these type of games are times where maybe you're a bubble guy. Maybe you need to be a kick return guy like Pierre did last week, trying to earn that spot. And Noah Heron, who is best known now probably for taking that bedpost and clubbing an intruder in his house. But he was a bubble guy, maybe wasn't even going to make the team. And he balled out in then what was the fourth preseason game. And it earned him a roster spot. It earned him a career. He ended up having a nice, I don't know if he was 5 or 6 years in the NFL. He ended up earning it. So is there

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1: And that worked out pretty well. You just get the sense that this is going to be a close call, whether or not you keep him on the 53 or you put him on the practice squad and hope. I think the Packers, as Jason mentioned, wants to have just Tyrod Taylor and Jordan Love and then let McCord kind of be that developmental third string guy and not taking up a roster spot. But you just sense that if he plays well again, because he's obviously done some really nice things, teams are always scouring. And teams like to look at teams that have had a lot of success at a position and they want to poach people. Whether or not that's going to be the case, and the other part of it is, you know, how much is he going to play? I'm guessing he's going to play a bunch. So if he plays really well tonight, all of a sudden that tape gets out there. And does that change how Brian Gutekunst approach his roster management at that quarterback spot? That, to me, you're talking about changing lives and doing it. Making an NFL roster changes lives. And I think he's going to be one of those guys that's squarely on the bubble trying to figure out what the Packers are going to do.
2: Interesting answer. Where is Sky Moore at right now on this roster? Because he was signed essentially to be the kick return guy, the punt return guy, and he's good at that. He's been involved a little bit in the offense, hasn't really gotten a ton of reps. Is there a chance he doesn't make the 53?
1: There's always a chance, but I mean, and you always have to, I'm always telling our fans, don't listen to what people say, watch what they do. Brian Gutekunst said he's going to make the roster. So take that for what it's worth. That doesn't mean he is, but I would be surprised, especially trying to get this special teams turned around and much better. They went out, they put some money into Sky Moore. I think he could be a gadget guy too, a little jet sweep, and he can play wide out if you need him. But that wide receiver spot, how many they keep, going to be super interesting to watch.
2: Not sure if, I mean, he hasn't shown much in the preseason. I don't know if they feel like it's just he's good and we'll see what happens in the regular season with him or if there is anything that he's competing for. Yeah. But he's a guy I'll be keeping my eyes on tonight. And the last question for you, Tosh, in our Green and Gold game preview. Besides avoiding injuries, tonight's
1: turnovers.
2: Tonight's preseason game is a win for the Packers if blank. It's a tough one to answer. How do you answer it today?
1: Yeah, this is almost impossible to answer since you caveated it and said that you couldn't. I kind of am going to go off of what I said last week. And I you want to start seeing kind of what Jonathan Gannon's defense is going to look like and the approach that they have. Downhill, aggressive, ball hawking. I'd like to see some turnovers created. You're not going to have starters out there. Going to be some sloppiness. You'd like to see a 3+ turnover game from the defense and special teams. Some things to really build off of moving forward to get ready in a couple weeks to play games that count. And I always, as a team, you want the stuff gets a little bit contagious. And I know after Sunday, it's not even the same team. I get all of that. But the mentality and seeing things as a coach, you want to see things you practice. You want to see them show up. And I think that would be a really good sign heading in, taking the injuries out of the equation, of getting some turnovers and feeling like what you've been practicing and preaching for the last 4 or 5 months are starting to pay off so that the guys see it, feel it, and think that they can do it when they head up to Minnesota in a couple weeks.
2: I've got an answer for you. Tonight's game is a win if the Packers announce Tucker Kraft's contract extension and all the fans get to celebrate it at Lambeau Field.
1: All right, that'd be fun. That'd be fun. That's a win, too. I'll take that.
2: Otherwise, I mean, I went to...
1: how much guaranteed money is he going
2: to
1: have?
2: Well, I'm not... Jesse. We don't have to do that again. But I went to the final preseason game a couple of years ago. It's the first time since I was a kid that I went to a preseason game. Even the bars around Lambeau don't treat it like a regular season game. Like, there wasn't, like...
1: Do they do fireworks after the preseason games?
2: Well, the one I went to was a noon kickoff, so I don't know. I don't think they do.
1: They should.
2: But everybody goes in, you kind of hang out for a bit. On a Friday night, you might go out, go to Titletown or some of the nearby establishments afterward, leave a little early. It'll be a fun thing.

0: go to, but it's really not the same as a real game day, especially the third preseason game when none of the starters are
1: playing. No, it's not the same.
0: I thought going into it, even though the game would not be the same, I thought as a fan the experience would be similar to a regular season game, and it was not even close.
1: No, it's not going to be close, but the stadium's still almost full. And yes, by the second or third quarter, everybody, you know, you start seeing it. I always loved the fact, and I know it gives opportunities for people that maybe can't afford or can't make it up to regular season games for whatever reasons. It gives people the same thing with family night. That's why I love the fireworks show and everything else. That's why I think this would be cool. Do the fireworks show. Make it a lot more kid-friendly from that side of it. And if that is the case, that's another win for fans and for the Packers.
0: Do what Homer says and make it banana football for the second half of the game tonight. Might be what it feels like watching it if you're dialed in. 7 o'clock kickoff for the Packers and Cardinals. Homer is coming up next. And Tausch, you like to say, Homer would be one of the people who would qualify to take advantage of what Hard Rock Casino Rockford offers for lunch on Wednesdays.
1: There's no doubt Wednesdays are for Homer. 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Terry Bradshaw played down there for Pizza. That's how big that is.
0: Yeah.
1: Play, dine, and shop. 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
0: Rumor has it we may stop in tomorrow, put a couple of week zero college football wagers in, have a fun little afternoon tomorrow. Homer is scheduled to appear. Coming up next on Wilde and Tausch.
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16: For you to say that the fans are disrespectful, quite frankly, is audacity on a level that I didn't even know existed. You have only played 19 games for this franchise, not only because of injury, which is outside of your control, but because you served an 11-game suspension because of actions that were in your control. The fans were put in an impossible position. Cleveland Browns fans are incredibly loyal. They love their

0: Fear City, they love this franchise. It's an emotional conundrum for you to have to abandon that because the team elected to push their morals to the side and bring this guy in because they thought that he would be good at football. When he wasn't good at football at all, they have every right to let him and let this organization know how they feel. And I can't believe he's delusional enough to get in front of a podium and somehow think it's their fault.
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0: Even though Jason is at a cross-country meet right now in the greater Green Bay area. Rescheduled from Wednesday to make a special Friday appearance with us here on Wildy and Tausch. It is Steve the Homer True, host of the Homer Hour, weekday afternoons from 5 to 6 on ESPN Wisconsin. Homer, how are you?
1: I'm fine. You know what would be a win for the Packers tonight?
0: What?
1: Well, and again, and this is not meant to be rude for the fans. The rain and there's no game. That's the best. And I got to give Tausch credit, man. You are a pro's pro. This is the hardest job in the world, to do a pregame for a JV game that is so meaningless, the coaches don't even want to play. Every decision on the team, barring what you said, is already determined. And if they could, they wouldn't play it. So a little shower, little rain, get to the bars early. And I apologize to the fans who have tickets and want to be there. But when you walk in, everybody should be told, please understand, this is not an NFL game. So
2: yeah, Homer, I would argue that they'd rather have like lightning and not have rain, so they have to deal with the field conditions to get. But they had a couple of weeks because they play on the road.
1: Excellent point. I didn't want to go lightning. Somebody could get hurt, and somebody would send me something that someone died from lightning, and you know. Like,
2: yeah, that's always the tricky part of this. But Homer, is there something, and I know for the general masses it's not a big deal, but I feel a little bad. I don't disagree that coaches would rather. They got their work in the joint scrimmage. They right. don't want to play this. But I do think there's a part of me being a late pick, and preseason was important, at least to me, and I think it is important to a lot of these guys that this is going to be their only time they play. Is there a part of you as kind of an underdog scrapper that you are that can at least look at it and say, this is going to be the last time a lot of these guys play, or this is their last opportunity to show that they can be an NFL player, or is that not even in the spectrum?
1: No, of course that is. That's huge. And the problem is they don't play against anybody any good on the other team, so it takes away the ability to make an impression. The biggest issue is, are any of them going to play college ball again?

0: That's really the big story.
1: Yeah. What's your take on it?
0: I would say this is all just goofy. I mean, they're going to go up in court. It's one pro league and another. All right, you're playing in the NFL. You didn't make it. You're in baseball. You're in AAA. You don't make it, you go to AA. College football, college basketball is professional sports. It's a pro league. Now, they have a connection to a school. But how are you going to tell a kid that you can't play in college? I mean, I know what the conferences have said, and they're selling it really well. And, you know, they can set up any rules any way they want. I assume it's going to end up in court. And I don't know upon what basis you say if you went to a NFL camp or whatever rules they had, you can't come back and play college ball. Huh? What's the foundation?
1: Yeah, they can't enforce it. They can't enforce
0: it. But like, it looks good. Like they're trying, but it's
1: yeah, they're trying.
0: Nothing. Yeah. But I know that's how I feel. I wish my kid was really a talented athlete now. Never wanted this boy. Because I'd love to play this whole game. Where's your kid gone? I don't know. Let's check here. Kid might be academically ineligible. You're paying him $800,000. I'll take my chances. And plus, if he's making $1 million playing football, forget going to chemistry. I want him working more on football so he can maybe make another $1 million.
1: Hasn't it kind of pulled the mask off, Homer, a little bit about college sports? I mean, it's kind of pulled the whole facade, right?
0: Yeah, sure. And to be fair, this is the fairest it's ever been. I mean, it used to be some schools do this. Now, everybody, it's the fairest college football has ever been. Indiana proved that. Under the old game, old rules, no way Indiana has a chance. But you got the money, you pick the right guys, let's go. And the quality of play is better than it's ever been.
1: Yeah, I think there's a lot there. And I think college football, while a lot of issues they have to work out, I think that it's going to get better and better as this keeps going, because you're going to start weeding things out. And there's going to be less programs, because some of the bottom groups aren't going to be able to make it. And the top ones are going to get stronger and stronger. I could be wrong, but we shall see. Homer, training camp wrapped. Regular season is going to get going here.
0: I got one other question for you.
1: All right, go ahead.
0: I gotta let you know, I might have to leave early because I'm going to court because I want to charge my kid with 5 misdemeanors, busting phones. I guess that's a misdemeanor. I mean, like, because every time that happened to us, when he busted a phone I got him, you know what he said to me? I'll pay for it. And I go, oh, okay, that'll work. But apparently that doesn't apply in this case. That's the part of the Jacobs that I'm obsessed with. I'm just fascinated.
1: Well, there's more to it than that.
0: I know, but I'm saying that's the second count. You have 2 counts of misdemeanor, and one of them is he busted a phone. I think I have that right, or maybe 2 phones.
1: Yeah, I don't know. I don't know about
0: all
1: that.
0: How does that become a charge?
1: Well, I think there's intent. I don't know, Homer. I don't know. There's enough here that this should be, and I don't want to be dismissive of it. There's enough there that they did. I'm actually very surprised that charges were filed because of the length of time that took. But where does that to get to? Because neither of us are legalizers. Where does that put you in as far as how you view this running back spot heading into the regular season now that there's some uncertainty with Josh Jacobs?
0: I'm expecting him to play. I'm expecting him to play most of all the games. That's not a judgment on what he did, didn't do, whatever. It's just, what do you think is going to happen? They messed it up when they let Wilson go. And so I have stated, I want Lloyd to carry the ball 25 times in the game tonight. I understand the game is meaningless. No one knows if he can play a full game of football. And he's a very important part. I think if you had Jacobs, Wilson, and Lloyd, it would have been fantastic. We wouldn't be having any of this discussion. Comfortable with Wilson. He's already done it, but they let him go for whatever reason. And so now everything about the running back position is iffy. I mean, because Jacobs still has an injury to address, but there's no way you can be confident in anything, right? As far as running back, it's just all question marks.
1: Does that make you think that this is even going to be more now on Jordan Love? Matt LaFleur is going to say, here we go, because of some of those issues and obviously with some of the uncertainty at offensive line?
0: Yeah, to me, the emphasis, and you alluded, the emphasis, and to me it always has been the offensive line. your ability to run the ball in games when you're ahead, or the ability to run the ball, it's the offensive line. I mean, I think that has been the issue more than anything. What was the big mistake they made last year? It was in the offensive line. And now you have the same unknowns, or different unknowns, but you still have unknowns. And that's, I mean, you lived it. The majority of the time, not every year, a lot of it was passing the ball. But when the game was on the line, you needed to control the ball. You needed to run the clock. You guys could always run the ball, right? Now, maybe there was a year where you didn't. But now, and that's not on Jordan Love. So.
1: Yeah. It's the O-line. And that was leading me to my question to you was, you know, when camp opened, there were question marks. Corner. Yep. Kicker. Offensive line. I'm sure you had other ones. How many of those throughout this month-long camp have been answered for you?
0: Kicker's over. That's done. Been answered. Cornerback, that was all made up. The stuff about Keyshawn Nixon. I don't know what that's. The cornerback is still a situation because they're probably one person short, but they're not worried about what it's all offensive line. I mean, running back, but I'm expecting Jacobs to play most of them out of the game, so I don't have the same concern in terms of it being that big. I'd say, yeah, I mean, the Packers are good. I want the season to go. The division's good. Let's see what they can do and survive to some degree in the first half, see who steps out if someone does without Parsons. And yeah, you probably don't want to play the Packers, I think, by the second half or last seven games, because I'm assuming that, you know, that Zeebock will be healthy and Tucker Kraft will be even better. I'm not worried about that totally. He's going to sign a contract. I don't
1: I agree.
0: Now, and then at the risk of sounding like bringing up Will Chamberlain, I only bring it up this time. Tucker Kraft has zero chance of being as good as Ron Kramer was. Greatest tight end in the history of the Green Bay Packers. Don't ask me. Ask anybody who played on the Packers of Vince Lombardi. Their greatest teams were when Ron Kramer was a tight end. The power sweep made Vince Lombardi famous. Jerry Kramer famous. Fuzzy Thurston famous. The only and most important person in the power sweep was the tight end, Ron Kramer. And so, Tucker Kraft, if you need a goal, if you need a challenge, look up Ron Kramer and work the rest of your career on trying to be as good as he was. But I admit that's not.
1: So, how would you rank tight ends? You got Ron Kramer one. You put in, where's Chewy? Where's J. Mike? I guess Paul Kaufman's got to be in that list.
0: Yeah, no, all those guys are good. They're a ton of good ones.
1: Well, give me your top three. Let me hear your top three.
0: They can't get a garage, not a house, in Ron Kramer's neighborhood. All those other guys are good. He should be in the Pro Football Hall of Fame.
1: Ron Kramer is on a different block than any other tight end in the history of the Green Bay Packers?
0: Yes. And if you don't believe me, ask somebody, get somebody on your show who played with him, and there aren't many left. So,
1: yeah, getting Dave fewer Robert. And further. Oh, well,
2: Homer,
1: we can ask Jerry Kramer.
2: I'm almost 35 years old, and this is the first I've ever heard of Ron Kramer.
0: I know, that's sad. That's sad. Have you ever heard of Will Chamberlain?
2: Many times, yes.
0: Okay.
1: Why have we not heard more about Ron Kramer?
0: Because he left because he wanted to play near his home. He played his last few years with the Detroit Lions, and they won titles after he left. But they never, ever were as good at running the ball. And it just because there were so many great players, and he left the team and wasn't around for all five of the titles.
1: Was he more of a pass catcher, or was he all blocking?
0: He could do everything. But, yeah, he was as big as the house, a phenomenal blocker, made the power sweep. But still, I think he had two touchdown catches in the championship win over the Giants one year. He could do anything.
1: Huh. That's a nice nugget that you dropped.
0: And you can look him up, and it doesn't apply here, but he's one of the top five most legendary football players ever at Michigan. I think he had like 10 letter sweaters. He's kind of their Pat Richter, but better than Pat Richter. And Pat Richter was special.
1: Wow.
0: That's Pat Richter.
2: Yeah.
0: Who's better, me or Ron Kramer? I'll stand by whatever Pat Richter says.
2: It's high praise. Homer joins us right now on the Yuengling guest hotline. Yuengling now officially in Wisconsin, family owned and operated for six generations. DG Yuengling and Son, Pottsville, PA. Enjoy responsibly. Homer, did you watch Miz last night?
0: Unbelievable. Unbelievable. Even when he's bad,
1: terrible
0: he's
1: mound.
0: Yeah.
1: Terrible mound situation. Yes. No, I didn't like seeing him slipping around.
0: No, if I'm an opposing team and they're coming and he's pitching, I'm messing up the mound. It's the only way to stop him. Because he needs it different, and there's not much – there aren't any other pitchers that stride that long. So, yeah, they need to send – and maybe they are – they need to send a mound person on every road trip where he's pitching, because they'll mess with the Brewers on that. They don't even have to really do anything illegal. It's just make it loose down there where no one else – no other pitcher gets that far. But it maybe will make Miz less Miz. Man, isn't it unbelievable? You just assume they're going to win.
1: Lame Miz.
2: Yeah.
1: All right.
2: Yeah, nicely done. Six innings, two runs last night. He struck out six, and it's like a lackluster outing, and it's still like a really good start.
0: Yes. I used this when Dwayne Wade played. I said, man, when he's good, he's real good. Even when he's bad, he's good. So by Miz standards, I guess it's slightly below the norm that he had, but it was still, it's just such a treat. People know you may never see anything like this, and no one knows how long it's going to last, but it's like Little League sometimes. Hey, the guy, he throws a couple pitches to some guy, and you're thinking, just go sit down. You got no chance. Now, once in a while, you know, they hit it. But how many of the bats do you assume, like, he's just going to dominate, like half, 50%?
1: Yeah, easily.
2: Easy 50%.
1: Easily half.
2: Right?
0: Yeah.
1: Homer, will that change the mentality, do you think, of fans here that this is a World Series or bust? Or do you think we're always going to kind of use that, well, how do we compete with the Dodgers with that? Or do you think we've now broken through that with all of the success and with the fact that we got a big-time horse at the top of our pitching rotation?
0: I can't judge what other fans are going to think because they haven't. But
1: what are you thinking?
0: Brewers should win a World Series in the next 3 years. I don't know which three it'll be because you need things to go your way. You need the breaks. Go back and remember the Bucks when they won and the breaks they needed. They now have a team good enough to win the World Series this year. They have young pitching. They have multiple pitching. Henderson is not talked about nearly enough. He's not Miz, but he has an amazing, he's one of those rare guys that can pitch like Maddox and stuff, make the ball turn the other way. And you also have young players, and they're going to have to make some trades in the offseason because they got too many great young players. You can't play four great shortstops. So they might even be better next year once they decide how they want to use that talent. And their pitching that is so good is so young, those guys are going to be sticking around. They haven't won for how many years? So next 3 years, don't win a World Series, I will be saddened because the Brewers are that good. The problem is the Dodgers are that good and they have, you know, all that money. And don't complain about what the Brewers haven't done because they've been wise. They haven't wasted money. Look, you want to know what happens when you have a lot of money? If you screw up, look at the Mets. And we like David Stern. They spend what? Mm-hmm. I don't know how much more than, and you look at their guys, they got the name players, and then you watch the Brewers play, and you go, Brewers are kicking their butt. So it's as good.
1: Homer, have you crowned, because you were the king of David Stern. Like, you were all Stearnsy all the time. Have you now,
0: he's still great.
1: You've crowned Arnold above Stearnsy, right?
0: Yeah. Uh-huh. Well, I'd have to look, because judging on how they did in Milwaukee, Stearns is up there. But, yeah, I mean, the greatest thing you can argue that Stearns did was to hire Arnold. And the greatest thing Council did was to hire Murphy.
1: Hmm.
0: There's that, you know, you can sell that. But I don't, you know, Stearns, the view of Stearns, I'm surprised that he struggled in the Mets. But that doesn't change what he accomplished in Milwaukee because he did two things. It's like Ron Wolf. He not only won, but he hired Arnold. Wolf not only won, but he hired Ted Thompson. So, I've said this. If the Brewers win a World Series, rings must be given to Craig Counsell and David Stearns. Must. And I don't care what other teams have or haven't done. They win a World Series only, more than anything else, because of those two guys and who they brought in. And they left. Thanks.
2: We're not giving a ring to the manager of the Cubs if the Brewers win the World Series. We're not giving a ring.
0: I don't care.
2: We're not doing that, Homer.
0: What? That changes the reality?
2: Yes!
0: No, it doesn't. Does not. Doesn't change anything about what happened, how it happened, why it happened. Some people are going to be upset. That's fine. Let them be upset. The Brewers, if they win a World Series, will win because of Craig Counsell as much as anyone. Why? He hired Murphy. Now, they get credit for making Murray the manager after he left. Where would this?
1: You know that's
0: be
1: not
0: going to
1: happen. You know that's not happening, right?
0: I've said a few things before that aren't going to happen. That doesn't mean they shouldn't happen. But
1: Homer, what did you think of the Pro Bowl? What did you think of the Pro Bowl going by?
0: They really blew that.
1: Why?
0: They got banana football. Come on, you've seen another sport.
2: Here we go again.
1: I agree.
0: So come on, come with a creative way to figure out how to play the game. But, no, they don't want to, I guess.
1: That's actually really smart. A Savannah bananaization of the Pro Bowl.
2: That's
1: would make
2: where
1: a
2: the
1: ton
2: banana football should come in, not the preseason where guys are trying to make that. Pro Bowl is a celebration of the sport.
1: You do it back over in Hawaii. Yeah. You do it after the Super Bowl. You celebrate it. You have music. I don't know what they all do. Whatever they're doing is working.
2: Make it just
1: and you just
2: circus.
1: Turn it over to the bananas and say, hey, find a way to do this.
0: If you don't want the players to play, fine. They get to predict. They get to pick some banana ball players from their school or their team or practice squad. I mean, they're so – look, if a guy can figure out a way to make baseball entertaining, you can make football entertaining since the country loves the sport how many times more than baseball. And no one thought it was possible baseball. You like baseball, but the pace is slow. There's just kind of the nature of the game. And this guy says, screw that. I can turn it into entertainment. Unbelievable. And basketball and football should do the same.
2: I agree with you.
1: I don't disagree.
2: NBA All-Star Game would be great if it was banana ball. Homer, thank you so much for the time. Appreciate your rescheduling with us this week.
0: Always a pleasure to work with Tausch. Tausch, unbelievable. That might have been your greatest performance ever. How many minutes did you do a pregame for the game tonight? 15 minutes?
1: No, Homer, you'll laugh at this.
2: Version.
1: Back when I was working,
0: the Wisconsin Broadcasters Hall of Fame, just for that.
1: All right, put me in. Put me in, Coach. I'm ready to play. Put me in, Coach. Thanks, Homer.
2: Steve the Homer True joining us on the Yingling Guest Hotline. Yingling, the oldest brewery in America, and now enjoy it in Wisconsin. Tausch, I think we're going to be able to hear from Jason Wilde. I see him. It looks like we're going to have a better connection this time around. So I think we're going to have Jason back for the remainder of the show after this. So as we work to get reconnected with him, why don't you tell us about UW Credit Union?
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14: Always an eventful series in the Big Apple as the Brewers and Mets wrapped up their series Thursday night. But what flew under the radar was something from Wednesday night's game. And no, I'm not talking about the squirrel that was running all over the field. Brewers pitcher Dustin May exited the game after just one pitch. He started the game. That pitch resulted in a 106-mile-an-hour comebacker that hit May in the back, causing him to exit. The Brewers officially categorizing May's injury as a bruised right scapula, but reports say he could return back to the rotation as soon as this weekend when the Brewers return home to host the Texas Rangers.
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0: Thanks to Homer, who is always a trip. He's very much obsessed with the phone portion of that Josh Jacobs story, as I found last night during our conversation at Pottawatomie Casino Hotel for the annual ESPN Wisconsin Fantasy Football Draft. But he brought up the banana ball idea with me yesterday for the Pro Bowl, and just like you, Tausch, I completely agreed with him. I think he's right about that, but apparently Roger Goodell's not on the same page when it comes to that.
1: Not yet. Not yet. I would think that at some point that might change.
0: I appreciate you guys holding down the fort for me. I am outside of a coffee shop in the Fox Cities where it clearly is a better reception than in the middle of a golf course.
2: Yeah, this is better.
0: Yeah. Unfortunately, it's very far away from where Madison was running. So, but I made it here safe and sound, and I appreciate you guys holding down the fort. She PR'd, but she's not happy with her time. So that's the sign of a competitor. So I'm glad that I was able to watch. It is funny about cross country. I was watching a comedian do a joke about it. It's not like other sports where you sit in the stands and watch. You are kind of running cross country with them. And that is not an area of strength for me. So,
1: how many miles you run while you did this?
0: I got a full mile in running from different locations to catch her as she went by. We strategically.
1: So you were running.
0: I was. Not certainly not at her pace, but I was not walking. Yes, correct. You got to hustle to get to where you want to go. You follow the mass of people to the next kind of point where your kid is going to go running by. So.
2: Do they give you a brochure of the map?
1: Can you give them stuff while they're running?
0: I think it's 5K. I think it's 3.1 miles. So I don't think they require it necessarily. So I think it would throw off your kind of running rhythm if you tried to hand them something. I think that's more for longer races, like, you know, 10Ks and marathons. But no, I watch her go by. It is interesting. Like, I don't know what to do. Like, there's these parents that they're just screaming, come on, you got this. Pick off the person in front of you. Let's go. You got this. And I don't know if that's what Maddie wants or doesn't want. So I just sort of film her going by, and she makes eye contact, and I say, you got this. And that's all I say. So I think she finished in the top 25. So I think she's frustrated, but has reason to be pleased with her first race after dealing with an injury last season. All right, we need to get to a bunch of stuff to get you ready for Packers Cardinals, which I understand what Homer was saying as I was listening in about how they should just not even play this game. And when they get to 18 games, they won't play this game. But Tausch, I thought your point that you made back to him was important. There are guys tonight that could make this team that we're not going to make the team before kickoff. And that matters. And I know that people who have season ticket packages, that the Packers do this kind of shell game of reducing the price of the preseason ticket, but you still pay the same amount for your entire ticket package. So it's not like it really changes things. I understand they have trouble even giving these tickets away a lot of times. But if you are rooting for the Anthony Campbells of the world, those types of players that are fighting to, you know, J. Michael Sturtevant, those guys that are trying to be that 53rd, 52nd guy on the roster, tonight's a really big night. And I know that that's not as important as, you know, getting Tucker Kraft's contract extension done and Josh Jacobs' legal situation and Jordan Love elevating his game to the MVP level that some believe he's capable of. But tonight's an important night for a lot of guys that are fighting to keep the NFL dream alive. And I still love it. And I will be there and eager to hopefully write some of those stories. I bring this up because 2 years ago, Aaron Mosby was not making this team. I was told that by two different scouts. And he had two sacks. He forced a fumble. And they kept him. And now he's still here. And he's one of their kind of, you know, stalwart defensive and/outside linebacker guys because he's so important on special teams, not because he's a great pass rusher. So tonight does matter, and we will see if anyone makes or breaks their chances in the process. We'll get to the 11 o'clock hour coming up, which will include our Steinhoffel Sleepers of the Week as we get ready for that. And our Name That Year served up by Sendix. But before that, I remind you again that David Gruber and Gruber Law Offices have been with us from the jump. 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Make the call. 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Gruber Law Offices, One Call That's All. The 11 o'clock hour of Wilde and Tausch starts in 2 minutes. So stick around.
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1: Who is the most famous non-NFC North head coach named Matt? 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

0: The 11 o'clock hour of Wilde and Tausch begins now. Jesse, have you been keeping stats on our name that year, acumen?
1: You know, I should have. I have not been.
0: It maybe is better that you haven't.
1: I think for your sakes, you're probably glad that I have not.
0: I think I've fared okay, but certainly not great. I'm eager to see what happens here. How many of these do we have left? We have this week and next week, or is this it?
1: One more next week. This is the penultimate version of a Name That Year served up by Senix coming up here in a minute.
0: Well, then it is time for Name That Year served up by Senix.
2: It's not a question of who.
3: Wilde and Tausch is my favorite show. This is called Wilde too.
2: Or what?
4: If you want to do this, you know, it's great, but you know, you're not getting any younger.
2: The question is, when?
5: Do I want Justin Fields to be replaced right now? I'm not sure. I could still probably develop him.
2: Wilde and Tausch's 10th anniversary is presented by Steinhoffels, and it's time to play Name That Year, served up by Sendix Food Markets.
6: Those guys have been around here a long time.
2: Sendix, celebrating 10 years of Wilde and Tausch and 100 years as your trusted local grocer since 1926.
1: Of course, we thank Sendix for their support of the Wilde and Tausch 10th anniversary, which is presented by Steinhoffels. Name that year. It's August. Tausch has been saying for the last couple of weeks, man, we got to get to football season. What I've done is I've looked back on some past Augusts of Wilde and Tausch. And I've found three memorable clips of things that have been said on this show in the month of August, not about the Green Bay Packers as we count down the days to the start of the football season. So let's revisit some of these moments and let's see if you can remember in which years these points were brought up. First, something that Tausch actually alluded to a little bit earlier in today's show.
7: Why are we always just going to have low expectations or never have championship expectations for the Milwaukee Brewers because they're in a small market, because we don't have the same revenue? If that's the case, fine. I don't know necessarily if we're actually giving the organization and the team enough credit for continuing to keep our expectations low. Yeah. We're never going to do that with the Green Bay Packers. I can assure you of that.
1: One of Tausch's very adamant takes when reviewing the Milwaukee Brewers, especially compared to the Packers, as fans in the state of Wisconsin. Tausch, what year do you think you said that in August on Wilde and Tausch?
7: I could see myself saying that last year. I'm going to say last year.
1: 2025 is the guess from Tausch. Yep. Jason?
0: I feel like that's a pretty evergreen opinion from old boy. And by the way, I think he's right. But I think that's what we tend to do is make that. It's not an excuse. I think people just view it as a reality. But like that could, well, the year they lost in the NLCS to the Dodgers in game 7. Was that 2018?
1: That was 2018, yes.
0: So I'm going to say that it wasn't that year because, well, maybe it was. I'm going to say 2019, a year after the reaching the Game 7 of the NLCS.
1: One of you is closer.
0: Oh, we're both wrong.
1: But both of you are wrong. 2024 was the year that Tausch
0: was closer.
1: That with us. 2024. So not that
0: give
1: too
0: an entry
1: distant in the past when that take first surfaced, but...
0: Oh, I think... Tausch, you've said that before, though, don't you think? Like, before 2024?
1: I don't know if he said it at that adamantly until 2 years ago.
7: I think there's... It wasn't... the 18 season kind of was a little bit of a surprise that went as well as it did.
0: Sure.
7: And the last 3 or 4 years, I just think that we're good enough now, and I think we should start recognizing that the Milwaukee Brewers are good enough, even with the limitations that they've been given financially compared to the Dodgers and some of these other teams.
0: Okay.
1: Name that year. Served up by Sendix. All right, so now we're going to get away from sports because in the dog days of August, Old T's mind seems to wander a little bit with observations.
0: Soap? Soap?
1: There's no soap.
0: Soap?
1: But here's one you may have forgotten about.
0: 2021, by the way, right? Isn't that Greg, the meme maker guy?
1: 2021 was Soap Cleans Itself, yeah. Yes.
0: Good job. Thanks again to Greg for helping
1: Photoshop
0: track that down.
1: Greg for that, yes.
0: That was big, yeah.
1: Mm-hmm. Here's one when Tausch was feeling artistic on the show.
7: If I was working at a grocery store and my job was to get the carts, that would bother me. But if, as just somebody driving, when you have the one isolated buggy way out there, and it's almost like, how did that cart get there? I bet that cart's got a great story to tell. I see a cart like that, and I just think, what a story. I wonder what happened to get this cart from here to there.
1: In what year did Tausch share his fascination with the lonely grocery cart in the parking lot?
8: This feels
0: How
8: like
0: do you remember
8: COVID
0: this?
8: Era. I remember talking about it, and I still, as I'm listening to myself talk, I agree with myself. 2020, I think this is a COVID deal.
1: 2020 is Tausch's guess.
0: I don't know how many carts were being, like, everybody was doing like grocery pickup then with their masks on. I'm going to say that this is a deeper cut. I'm going to say 2018.
1: Stats are not getting better today, fellas.
0: This was impossible.
1: It is, but it was fun to go back down memory lane. I had forgotten about this one until I found it. This was in 2022, August of 2022, in which Tausch was fascinated by the lonely shopping cart. Name that year served up by Sendix. I don't know if Sendix has carts that are often laying around in their parking lots. I think they're pretty cleaned up, a lot of their parking lots around their greater locations. All right, last one. Name that year. This one has come up many times. The sister state of Wisconsin, according to Mark Tauscher.
0: Oh, my God. We're never going to get this.
7: I don't think you give me enough credit for my Ohio-Wisconsin comp. There are so much similarities, and you just poo-poo it and never really take the time to embrace and dig in and say, you know what, Tausch, that actually makes a ton of sense. Cleveland, Milwaukee, Columbus, and Madison are very similar cities. They are. Columbus is bigger, but you got the college.
0: Significantly bigger.
7: It's bigger. Yes, I'm not arguing, but Madison has grown like a weed, right? There are, it's the universities. You have a bunch of industry. It's boom, boom, boom. Green Bay and Cincinnati. Very similar.
1: It actually continued for another minute and a half. I had to find a way to cut it off somewhere.
0: I love that it started with, you don't give me enough credits. I think that was my favorite part.
1: Tausch, you've brought this up many times. As far as I can tell, this was the first time you really dug in on it. When do you think that was on Wildy and Tausch?
7: Oh, I think this was 2019.
1: 2019 is Tausch's guess, pre-COVID. Jason's?
0: Yeah, so are we treating this, since you're such a Price is Right Drew Carey aficionado, are we treating this like the Price is Right with closest without going over?
1: That is not how we've played the game so far, no.
0: Okay. I'm going to say 2017. I'm going to say that this is an old school cut.
1: That, coming out of COVID, 2021, Tausch first shared that take with us.
0: Skunked.
1: In August of 2021, the great Ohio-Wisconsin sister city comparison.
7: And yeah, I don't know if there's another state that matches. I think just for when you start looking at everything included, and I did lay it out pretty well. I don't know if there's another state that matches Wisconsin like Ohio. Very well. Yeah.
0: I did lay it out pretty well.
1: Cedar Point and the Dells not featured in that comparison, although it was said on that show. I believe this came up because the Packers were playing the Bengals in Cincinnati one year, and this may have been when that was happening.
0: Good context clues.
1: So, 2021, I believe, was when that took place and how we ended up in this conversation. So another offer for you guys in this edition of Name That Year, served up by Sendix. We have some big plans for the finale of this summer-long competition next week. to be featured on the show.
0: Well, it was a good run.
8: Jason, in your 30 years of covering the NFL, is this the least interested fans have been in the preseason ever?
0: I think so. Now, again, I might be palmy.
8: Do you believe, as I do, that the NFL is, I'm not going to say conspiratorially, they are shoving 18 games down our throats.
0: Oh, yeah. Oh, yep.
8: They are not public. They're not doing the same marketing. It just doesn't feel, they want this to continue to lose interest. They don't want fans jacked up about it. And it's, I'm sensing they're kind of doing this as a, we're going to get the 18th game and we're going to make it so that it's so less meaningful than it's ever been that people are going to even be pushing more and more to get that 18th game. That's the vibe I'm getting. Because in our 10 years, there's no doubt this is the lowest point.
0: Yeah. You know what I think is interesting to your point, and I think it's a really good one? Like, I feel like past preseasons, I didn't need Law and Order reruns or FBI reruns or whatever else, because I would write at night and there was always a national game on in preseason. And I don't feel like maybe those games were still on this year, but they weren't in any way promoted, which goes to your point. Like, I don't know. There was, I think the Rams and the Chargers might have been on the NFL Network yesterday. But I have not seen much preseason football. And, you know, I'm a sucker for a good preseason football game. So, no, I think you're right. And even Brian Gutekunst, when I asked him about joint practices earlier in the week, I said, you know, would you love to have one for each of the three preseason games? And he said he thought two was the right number. And then he flat out said, I think he said when, not if, we go to 18 games, then we would like to do two joint practices for the two preseason games we would have. So you couldn't be more right on this. This is the reality. The question is when, not if.

0: and August Wright. 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
0: It is our Steinhoffels Sleepers of the Week, whether you care about this game or not. Tausch, you get to go first.
4: Well, I mean, who's playing? I know the starters aren't. Which backups aren't playing? I don't know. Do you know?
0: I think I have a reasonable idea. Who would you... Do you have a position that you'd like to choose from?
4: Marshawn Lloyd. I've been sticking with him all through.
0: He's playing.
4: Is he going to play?
0: Yeah, right. I don't know how much, but Matt LaFleur said very clearly that he needs the work.
4: I think
0: so
4: he does.
0: He will start.
4: I think tonight would be another good night to show, hey, I can stay healthy and come out of another game and I'm feeling good. You're starting to build up some positive vibes about that, and that's important, and especially with the unknown circumstances of the starting tailback. I think Marshawn Lloyd will get some touches and maybe bust one long one. That's all he's going to need. And I wanted to be consistent. I said all camp. It was important for him to get work, to show that he can stay healthy. He's been able to do that. And he is going to stay as my Steinhoffels Sleeper of the Week.
5: Are you setting yourself up to pick Marshawn Lloyd every week all season long for the Steinhoffels Sleeper of the Week? Is that going to be
0: your amazing
5: this year? Are you going to do it every single week?
4: Don't be telling me what I might or might not do, but yes,
0: don't
4: that is
0: him.
4: Kind of part of my plan. That is part of my plan.
0: And that would be unprecedented.
4: He becomes exempt. He might have to be exempt.
5: How many weeks do you think you could go before you wouldn't be able to get away with it anymore?
4: Well, he's got to stay healthy. If he stays healthy, I think I could do it 17 weeks.
5: I mean, if Jacobs is suspended for the first game, wouldn't he kind of be ineligible
4: sleeper.
5: To pick? Or you think
4: no,
5: he'd be the starter?
4: It'd be a sleeper. Mm. Yeah, that's up for the panel, and I know 565 disbanded. I don't know who's going to be in charge this year, but that would be up for debate for certain.
0: All right, Jesse, I'm going to give you the honors before because I do think there's a couple guys I want to ask Tausch about before we get to the next portion of the program. Who you want?
5: Guy I mentioned in our green and gold game preview earlier, I don't know how much he's going to see the field tonight, but it's a preseason game, so it doesn't really count for our standings anyway. Sky Moore. Is he going to play tonight, Jason?
0: No, I don't think so.
5: Dang
0: and
5: it.
0: Goody, who rarely
4: good
0: does this,
4: pick.
0: Publicly said he's going to be on the team a couple weeks ago. So... this is not the kind of game that you would expect him to play in then if he's going to be on the team.
4: He also said Aaron Jones was going to be on the team in that
0: offseason. That was during the offseason, though, not during camp.
5: I got another one then. I didn't know.
0: Tausch, I know you don't have your 565 analytics, which disbanded in protest from your firing of them. But should we allow Jesse to pick a new one, or is he stuck with Sky Moore?
4: Yeah, we'll give him. Jesse's had a tough week. We're going to give old Joe a break.
0: Jesse, have you had a tough week?
5: Yes. Keyshawn Johnson is my Steinhoffel sleeper
0: give him the damn
5: of the week.
0: Ball.
5: Yeah. I do remember him because he's a rookie, I believe, out of Western Kentucky. He was on the old ESPN radio morning show when Keyshawn Johnson was the host of it.
0: He was on as a guest?
5: So they had Keyshawn Johnson interviewing Keyshawn Johnson, and that was a whole fun thing. So now he's on the Packers. That's kind of fun. He might be playing for a roster spot somewhere in the league tonight. So Why not? Keyshawn, K-I-S-E-A-N. Keyshawn Johnson. Steinhoffel, well, sleeper of the week.
0: We wish Keyshawn good luck. Look, there's three wide receivers ahead of Keyshawn Johnson that are battling for, if there is a seventh spot, or maybe even the sixth spot if he can supplant Bo Melton, which I don't think will happen, but you never know. J. Michael Sturdivant, Will Shepard, and Isaiah Nayor have a better shot at making the 53 than Keyshawn Johnson does. I'm going to go off the board. By the way, at the start of the game last week, when that defensive back for the Broncos recovered the fumble that turned out to not be a fumble, I was feeling pretty good about my way, way out there sleeper of the week pick. He was not ultimately traded to the Packers either. Moss, I think his name was. I'm going to go on the defensive side of the ball. Mark Perry. He had a pick last week. He has been a sneaky good player for them at safety. He also has been playing on a lot of their primary special teams. That doesn't guarantee him anything, but he does appear to at least be in the mix on the roster. I'm also curious about at linebacker Nick Neiman and Christian Welch, two linebackers who are special teams guys who both played at your second favorite Big Ten school, Jesse, Iowa. And I think they're battling for what might be just one spot that's available. So it'll be interesting to see how that plays out. All right, those are our Steinhoffel sleepers of the week. Jesse will post those on social media so you can share yours. Before we get to Woe Nelly / prize picks for the weekend, Tash, you need to tell us about AmFam.
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0: Jesse, are we going to do any Woe Nelly, or are we just going to do your prize picks for the weekend?
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0: some weekend preview, some prize picks for the weekend, and some Wonelli. Let's just call it Wo-Schmorgy.
1: If the topic is good, the guys discuss.
2: Just the other morning, I had breakfast at Tracy Rucker's house. His mama brought out 15 flapjacks. He said, mama, take back 5 of them flapjacks. I gotta stay hungry for the Crimson Tide.
1: But if it's not, the show must go on. It's time for
3: Wonelli
1: on Wildy and Tausch.
4: All right, so we begin with a Wonelli topic. Mike McCarthy says he likes what he's seen from all 4 of the quarterbacks on the Pittsburgh Steelers roster. He isn't crazy enough to keep 4 quarterbacks in Pittsburgh this season, is he? Will Howard, Mason Rudolph, Aaron Rodgers, and Drew Aller would be the 4. Yeah. 3 obviously would probably be competing for a role next season after Rodgers calls it quits after this year. He's not crazy enough to do that, is he? Big Mike?
5: He is not going to keep. No, he's not keeping 4 quarterbacks. Not going to happen.
4: So who do you get rid of?
5: Now, he might keep 3 in a practice squad, but you know, he's not keeping

0: 4 on the active roster. That'd be crazy, Tom.
1: I don't think he has final say on the Steelers roster. I think Omar Khan, their GM, would. My question for you, Tausch, would be, does he have the guts to go with Aller and Will Howard and have them be competing next year for the starting job and make one of them the backup and say, you know what, Mason Rudolph has been in the league for 8 years. If we lose Rodgers, I'm not sure there's a big difference. Because I do believe, Matt, I believe Mike wants to keep all four. I do believe that. He was pretty convincing.
2: Mike,
1: I saw the clip.
2: Cut anybody. He doesn't want to cut anybody, though.
1: Like, well, I know,
0: worked
1: but
0: hard and everything else.
1: That's true, but he does. If look, this may be Aaron Rodgers' last go round, but Mike McCarthy wants to make sure that his time in Pittsburgh lasts as long as possible, and he wants to have some sort of succession plan. And if he hasn't been able to discern whether Will Howard or Drew Aller is a better long term option for him, does he really want to risk losing one of them when one of them could be his starting quarterback in 2027? I'm guessing that Mike doesn't want to risk that, and he's going to ask Omar Khan to look out for him in that way.
0: Nah, he's not keeping four quarterbacks.
3: Guess what?
1: So you cut Rudolph?
0: I don't know who you cut.
4: Probably.
0: You
3: there you go. That's why they're barely.
0: This is the classic, and we're not out there. We didn't even go out there for the Rodgers thing. So until you're there, this is the classic. Oh, yeah, we love all these. Yeah, you love a lot of things. That doesn't mean that you keep them and that it's just going to be the case. You can't have four. And I know I gave myself this own argument back because Tom Brady was the fourth quarterback in 2000 with the New England Patriots. Guess what? They should have cut one of the other three.
5: Whoa,
0: they did.
5: Nelly!
4: I know I gave myself this own argument back. That's a fun one. Good Morning America on today, show prepping for Wildy and Tausch. And you'll never believe who showed up for a GMA summer concert series appearance.
1: Mike McCarthy?
0: Kevin Bacon.
4: Our old friend Sheryl Crow is still going strong.
0: Get out of here.
4: Good to hear from her, because do you remember what she said in 2021?
6: Yeah, I'm going to go home. If they win it in six, I'm just going to say right now, if they win it in six, I'm going to write the biggest, baddest Milwaukee Bucks anthem you've ever heard.
0: Jesse, have you tweeted that at her recently? I'd love to get a tweet at her and see what happens, because that's BS that she didn't do it.
4: I will do that right after the show. I will, the show, I'll hit her up and say, hey, I saw you were performing on GMA today. I was wondering if I missed it. Maybe it was the new Bucks anthem we were promised 5 years ago.
0: Artists have a process they have to go through and figure these things out, but we're giving her 5 years. I didn't say you had to have it done. And listen, I didn't say anything. She said it boldly. She was jumping on that bandwagon. I haven't heard her. Has she broken down the trade with Giannis? Have we heard anything about anything?
1: She's got an amazing Miami. Welcome to Miami.
0: Whatever. She's doing her stuff. You're telling me you can't put together a ballad? A Bucks ballad? 5 years after a chip?
4: 15 seconds on TikTok, I would settle
0: Give
4: for.
0: Us a clip. Give us something.
4: She's in the Rock and Roll Hall of Fame now. She's in all. She's still going strong. GMA. Like, we can't do 20 seconds of a Bucks anthem?
0: She's got to do something.
4: Something?
0: Play that clip and send it to her, and let's see if we can get this ball rolling. She should have to do something. I agree.
5: Whoa, Nelly!
1: We're segueing music mid-segments.
4: Yes, it's now time for the prize picks of the week. Only one prize pick of note for tonight's game. Trace Mack, more or less than 1.5 made field goals. More. I might even see if you can tease that up to 2.5 on prize picks with a goblin or a ghoul. Because
0: I don't think that's how that works. But yeah, I agree
4: with
0: you.
4: No, that is how
0: more.
4: That works. They have like altered projections that are more
0: you
4: difficult
0: to make. You
4: don't
0: get to tease it. There's goblins and gremlins and everything else that are there. You don't get to like click and button and then push it up to get it. That's
4: Let
0: not
4: me
0: how
4: see if
0: works.
4: I can find it right now on the Prize Picks app. If I can change the Trace Mack projection, because he is making 3 field goals in this preseason game tonight.
0: All right.
1: I don't want the YouTube commenters to accuse me of rooting against Trace Mack, because I most definitely am not. But are we now, have we swung the pendulum too far from worrying about him to now seemingly having no doubts whatsoever? We hear big voice guy, the Packers have themselves a kicker. Like, there's still ups and downs that are going to occur, right? Or am I being a Debbie Downer?
4: Being a Debbie Downer.
0: Baby.
4: Yeah, the dude's
0: You're
4: making
0: a Debbie Downer.
4: He's got 57, 58, 59 under his belt through two games. He hasn't missed in a game.
0: Yeah,
4: he's awesome.
0: Yeah,
1: he's not missed in a game. It's true. All right. Well, Jesse, did you find your ghoul or goblin?
4: Nah,
1: or
4: unfortunately,
1: whatever?
4: On Prize Picks, the preseason, they don't have the adjusted projections. So we got
1: to
4: save that for the regular season.
1: That.
4: I will take Tarik Skubal more than seven strikeouts against the Tigers tonight in his return to Detroit, though he'll put on a show tonight. So I'm going to pair that with Trey Smack. Those are my Prize Picks of the week. There you go. That's Bo Nelly.
1: Never did get to the weekend preview. Tausch, you're going to tell us about Tito's before we get to Feel Good Friday, painted by Holman Lindsay Paints. Is that correct?
0: Indeed, I will. It's going to be another beautiful week. It's been a beautiful week in the state of Wisconsin. Wow, good golf. And you know what? Great cocktails go along with that, especially on the golf course. But watching a game tonight, firing up the grill, whatever you're doing, make sure you have a Tito's handmade vodka on you as well. 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I've been saying it all week. 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And it is also crafted to be savored responsibly.
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20: Friday marks the preseason finale for the Green Bay Packers as they play host to the Arizona Cardinals at Lambeau Field. But much bigger news, both on and off the field for the Packers, came down Thursday as the Brown County County District Attorney's Office officially filed two charges against Packers running back Josh Jacobs due to an incident back in May. Jacobs formally charged with two misdemeanors, one for battery, the other for criminal damage to property, and the Packers offering the following statement. Quote, "We are aware of the charges brought against Josh Jacobs. We will continue to cooperate with the NFL as we work through the process. We will have no further comment at this time," end quote.
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0: Feel Good Friday, painted by Holman Lindsay Paints. Jesse, I know you have one. Taush, you go first.
1: I was out on Monday at Sendix, a great partner. We're excited for everything we've been doing with them, and I was excited to be out there. And I love those big checks. If you see those big checks when you see, it's fun, and it's even more fun when you see people doing things in the community. And the Sendix Family Foundation, you're able to raise a ton of money with a big old number on that big check that would go to help different causes around all of the different Sendix locations. And so it's fun when you go to a golf outing, you do all the good things, and it's really great to see when you raise that money and get it back out in the community. So kudos to Sendix on a great weekend, on a great day of golf, and then a great way to impact the community the way their family foundation does. So kudos to them, and it was a great way to start my week off and another great way to end my Feel Good Friday.
0: Were you able to hold the check, or did you not have that responsibility?
1: I did not have the check holding responsibility, but I did ask if they had to like endorse it in the back. I had some laughs about that, et cetera, et cetera. So,
0: Jesse, what do you got before we go?
2: So earlier this month, the ESPN Madison Open proceeds benefited Paul's Party, a great organization in the Madison area that helps kids get access to adaptive sports equipment, ultimately helps kids with disabilities have fun playing sports. This Sunday, the 8th annual Paul Palooza event going on at Wisconsin Brewing Company in Verona. And I'm thrilled to share that I will be out there with our studio anchor responsibilities for the Wisconsin Badgers Volleyball Radio Network. So we're going to do a little watch party for the match against Pittsburgh. It's a big one on Sunday, and we're going to be out in Verona at Wisconsin Brewing Company on Sunday. The match starts at 11 a.m. Paul Palooza gets underway at 10, goes until 5 in the afternoon. I'll stick around, have some fun afterward as well. If you get a chance to come out, support a great cause, and watch some good Badgers volleyball on Sunday morning. Looking forward to being part of Paul Palooza for the first time here this year.
0: Both great causes. Great job by both of you. Thanks again for letting me step away for a little while today. That's it for us. Packers, Cardinals tonight at Lambeau Field. We'll talk about it come Monday. Have a great day. Take care. Be good.
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8: 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Comedian Howie Mandel. And now, sitting in for Rich, it's Bobby Bones.

0: We're going to talk to Brandon Walker, who, like, I love this guy, but only after I hated him for a long time and taught college sports. 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And so Brandon Walker is a diva. I like to say that up front. Let's bring him on now. He's a massive diva, and I love that about him. And oh, look how tan he is. Why are you so tan?
1: It's summer.
0: Fair enough. So the guy's also very vain, and he shouldn't be. You know, physically a fair, his hair, great hair, great beard. But last time he was on, because anywhere I go, I love to have Brandon Walker on. You got to understand, I'm in love with him. I'll just say it, I'm in love with him. And he took issue with the photo that we used on his YouTube clips here. I want to show everybody the picture we used last time that he cried about, okay?
1: So, oh, wow.
0: Yeah. So that's the picture, and you were like, I'm sad. You didn't use the picture of me that made me look good. Anything you'd like to say about that picture first?
1: We all change as human beings. That was a long time ago. But now, as I get in my late 40s, now maybe I'm clinging to that picture more than I was a couple of years ago. So I think I've softened in my old age.
0: Well, I haven't. So we've picked a few pictures that you should choose from. Now we're going to let you choose. Number one here, arms crossed, Mississippi State jersey, angry. Thoughts?
1: Pretty solid. That's about what I need to look like.
0: I think you look better now. Fair enough. Let's go to number two.
1: No, I smell a fart there.
0: Yeah, that is definitely nose crinkled. Someone, look, oh, what the hell? Oh my God.
1: Oh God, what is that?
0: That is
1: just Steve Jobs?
0: What are you thinking with your mouth open like that?
1: I don't know. There's a hot dog in the room.
0: Okay, fair enough. How about the thinker? You're the thinker right here.
1: That goes against everything I stand for?
0: Yeah. You're in a cowboy.
1: Yes.
0: Yeah. Full cowboy yes. outfit. Go ahead.
1: I'm good. Okay. Why would I be Luigi?
0: Luigi, yeah.
1: Why would I be Luigi? Are you Mario?
0: If we were together, I would be Mario. You would be Luigi, yes.
1: Can I say something? Our relationship has gotten to the point, I don't think you should keep having to add the qualifier, I used to hate him first.
0: I have to.
1: You could just say I like the guy. You don't have to qualify it every time.
2: He's got a point.
0: No, he doesn't have a point. I'm going to tell you why.
2: Okay.
0: Because if I bring Brandon Walker on, I get heat. Why would you bring Brandon Walker on? We can't stand him. So if I go, oh, I'm like you, everybody out there. I used to hate him, but now what I hated, I actually see as the beauty of him. He's the smartest guy that I know talking sports, period, in the history of sports. So,
2: wow. So you're trying to flip some of the haters.
0: Yeah. Okay. Like, I get it.
2: I see what you're doing.
0: Where are you? Like, somewhere fancy?
1: Yeah, I'm in Door County, Wisconsin, on the shores of Lake Michigan.
0: Oh, fair enough. Did they rename that one yet?
1: No, this one stays.
0: Okay.
1: We keep this one, yeah.
0: All right, let's talk college football. By the way, you can't curse. You know we're live.
1: I'm aware. I've already, my wife is watching me off screen. She's so happy about the no cursing rule.
0: Thank you. So what do you think the biggest thing college football fans have convinced themselves of this year that could be wrong?
1: So I think it's the same as every year. I think college football fans as a whole have convinced themselves that if a coach or a team haven't broken through in recent years, they can't do it. If I were to sit here and pick Texas to win the national championship, somebody on the internet would say, Texas, Steve Sarkisian, they can't do it. Oregon, Dan Lanning, they can't do it. Marcus Freeman at Notre Dame, he's never won the national title. How could he do it? But we conveniently forget, had Indiana

0: ever done anything before they did it? Had Ryan Day broken through at Ohio State before he did it 2 years ago? Had Kirby Smart beaten Alabama consistently to show he could win a national title before he did it 2 years in a row? No, no, no, no. And I think people will go into the season saying certain teams can't win it because they never have, and they miss the whole picture that, yes, they can.
1: Harry, why don't you check out the Brandon Walker College Football Show? It's my show. It's my college football show that I watch and I love. What preseason ranking did you see whenever they released the first official and think, nah, that ain't true?
0: So there's an obvious one, but then I want to dig a little deeper, Bobby. I want you to dig with me. I'm going to give you a shovel. We're going to dig in a second. But the number one preseason ranking that I think is going to end up looking foolish is Texas A&M. Last year, they got to the playoff. Their first seven SEC games were against teams ranked 10 through 16 in the SEC as a statistical anomaly that will never, ever, ever, ever happen again. As soon as they played Texas, they lost. As soon as they played Miami, they scored 3 points. I don't think with the offensive line, defensive line turnover, I don't think they're going to be there this year. They're a top 10 preseason team. That will not last. But if you look at Ohio State and you look at Texas, two teams ahead of them, scheduling is so key in this day and age of college football, and we don't mention it. Ohio State and Texas right now deserve their rankings, but Texas plays Ohio State in week two, and they both have nasty, nasty, nasty schedules. I believe Ohio State plays seven top 15 teams or something like six top 15 teams in the preseason poll. They play Oregon at home. They play Indiana on the road. They play USC on the road. They play Texas on the road. So somebody in the top five is going to fall out, and I think it's going to be because of schedule.
1: Indiana's at six. Now, let's just say Georgia had won the national championship, or let's just say Alabama had won the national championship. Are they starting sixth?
0: No, they're starting number one. And it's something when I heard the first question, one of the things I thought was people have convinced themselves Indiana can't go back-to-back. And the more I think about it, why? They have an organization, a coaching staff that figured out this era of college football better than anybody in the world. They get veteran, experienced guys, keep them in the program. They have offensive, defensive coordinator continuity throughout every season. They got the same guys, the same coaches, the same development, and now they're bringing back 90% of their defense from last year. They're changing from Fernando Mendoza, number one pick, Heisman winner. It's our natural inclination when you lose a guy like that to say, well, they can't be as good, but they got him off the transfer portal buffet. Why can't they go back to the buffet and get another delicious quarterback? That's what a buffet is. You keep going back and getting food. And I think Josh Hoover is somebody that can be a delicious quarterback for them.
1: Interesting. What do you think the greatest buffet restaurant ever is?
0: Oh, my God. Probably.
1: You ever get the Luann platter?
0: Probably Pabst Country Style Buffet in Ackerman, Mississippi.
1: Okay, so you're going to do that. Okay, then I'm going to go Brown's Country Store in Benton, Arkansas. If we're just going to go and pick our favorite home places.
0: Why wouldn't we, Bobby? Why are we beholden to national chains? Why can't we shout out Pabst Place in Ackerman, Mississippi?
1: Great point. You know who got a hold of me? Big Buffet, like Big Pharma, Big Buffet got a hold of me there, and I must admit my faults and flaws. So,
0: are buffets coming back, by the way? I've seen some buffets on this trip where I felt like after COVID, we went a couple of years where buffets were down. I think they're back up.
1: I feel the buffets stayed in places like where we grew up in Mississippi and Arkansas because we didn't have COVID where we lived. And I feel like that, it all stays when you go to like the big cities. Like I'm in LA, I drove around. You know what I didn't see in LA? A buffet.
0: Well, a lot of people think they're better than buffet. And now, Bobby, you got all this money. I feel like you've kind of lost your buffet roots. Me, I never lost my buffet roots.
1: Yeah, I have a chef.
2: Oh.
0: Yeah. Okay. All right. Money bags.
1: Yeah, but I still occasionally drive by a buffet and remember the good old days.
0: Oh, buffets were amazing, dude. Yeah. Buffets are amazing.
1: Okay, back to football. What's one program do you think people still feel as a powerhouse because they won for a long time and now they're not that anymore?
0: So you're just poking me with the Alabama stick, aren't you? You're just poking me with the old Alabama stick saying, go ahead and do it, press the button. And I'm going to do it. And it's not that Alabama coming in this year isn't a good football team. It's that the signs around the football program after two decades of Saban and being on top of the sport are impossible to continue like that. Last year, they lost to Florida State to open the season. It's very depressing when a team like Alabama walks into the season not ready for it. And at the end, Indiana beat them 38-3. Did you ever think you'd see a world where Alabama laid down to Indiana? They end up making the playoff, and that's great in year two. But in year three, they're going to have a freshman quarterback. The lines of scrimmage aren't as strong as Alabama football always was. And while they are still a respectable top 15 program, you can't look at Alabama and say this is a slam dunk, no doubt, national title contender. In fact, if you rank them in the SEC, you do Texas before them, you do Ole Miss before them, you do A&M before them, Georgia before them, LSU maybe. Like, it takes a while to get to Alabama, and people still act like they're this powerhouse that's sitting on top of the sport, and that is hanging on by a thread.
1: You're right. They were run by Indiana, but a lot of people were. So I will.
0: Were they though, Bobby? Like Ohio State lost 13-10. I'm talking about the elite of the elite of the elite. I'm not talking about the Northwesterns of the world. But Ohio State lost to them 13-10. Iowa made them win in the last second.
1: Penn State.
0: Penn State. Thank you very much. Penn State made them win in the last second. Like, Oregon tested them a couple of times, and Oregon's an elite team. But Alabama's supposed to be an elite team too, and they lost 38-3.
1: Here's a thought on Alabama I'd like for you to just, take and do what you do. They couldn't run the ball last year, and that was weird.
0: It's very weird. There's a number of college football superpowers that have forgotten how to run the ball. LSU hadn't been able to run the ball. Oklahoma hadn't been able to run the ball. But Alabama's the number one team. When you think of Nick Saban, you think of giant, ghastly linebackers that get off the bus just hitting everybody and making life miserable for your team, and then running backs who in the fourth quarter nobody wants to tackle. Where is it gone? Where is it? And that's when Kalen DeBoer coming in, maybe Keelan Russell can throw, and maybe he can throw to Ryan Williams, and maybe he can do these things. But until they can go in the fourth quarter of a game against LSU or Georgia or A&M and pound the rock, I can't believe in this team, and they can't do it.
1: As a coach and then as a person, how much do you trust Lane Kiffin?
0: Oh, boy. As a person... What's the point? I'll never find myself in a position where I need to trust Lane Kiffin, and thank God for that. I say that. As a coach, I trust him implicitly. I think as a program builder, what did he win? 10 games four times at Ole Miss, a place that, hadn't won that level ever in the history of the program. He won 10 games four times. Like, as a coach, I trust him implicitly. He's going to have great quarterback play. He's going to have great offense. He's going to have great organizational skills. He's going to hire well on the defensive side of the ball. And I think that's what he is and who he is. I think he's a top five coach in this country. Is he a top five human being in college football? Maybe, maybe not, but he doesn't have to be. He's paid to win football games. And LSU has shown very, very clearly they are interested in winning football games. They don't really care about anything outside of that.
1: So you are a Mississippi State guy. You obviously are not an Ole Miss guy. You're anti-Ole Miss. But if I were to ask you to describe what the environment will be when Lane goes back to Ole Miss this season, how would you describe that?
0: Pure, absolute chaos on a stick. It will be the most electric environment, not only of this season, probably of the last 5 or 6 years. I remember when Tennessee finally beat Alabama a couple of years ago, 2022 maybe, in Neyland Stadium, and you had the field storming. What was that game, 52-49? I just remember thinking, this right here, if you could bottle it up, this is college football. And I think that's going to be turned up to 10 this time, because not only does it have all the elements of college football, it has two top 15 teams, it has some of the great players in the sport, but it has a level of visceral hatred that's almost dangerous. And that's what's going to be present in Oxford, Mississippi.
1: Brandon Walker is on with us. You should definitely check out the Brandon Walker College Football Show.
0: Please.
1: He needs it. He does need the money.
0: Okay.
1: Yeah.
0: All right.
1: Yeah. 844-204-RICH if you want to hit us up. It's Bobby Bones in for Rich Eisen. Okay, so why don't we roll now to a guy named Bill Belichick? What needs to happen to and for him this year?
0: what a wonderfully worded question. What needs to happen to Bill Belichick this year? What needs to happen for Bill Belichick is the plug just needs to be pulled. And now we're sitting here 2 days away from. We're not in life, by the way. Not in life. I'm not saying kill Bill Belichick. That's not what I said. But as far as the college football experiment of North Carolina and Bill Belichick, it has turned very quickly in a year and a half. Nobody has hope for it. Nobody looks forward to it. Everybody thinks it's a disaster, and nobody wants to see an all-time great go out like this. So let's just act like it never happened. Put him back in an NFL, let him be an assistant linebackers coach for the Seahawks or something, and let's just restart this whole thing. That being said, as a college football media personality, it is very helpful to me to have somebody like Bill Belichick in the sport that everybody can point and laugh at.
1: I think you said that wrong. I think you should have said as the college football personality.
0: Thank you.
1: So I'd like
0: Thank to, you very much.
1: rapid fire, and just don't talk a lot here because you do that, and it'll be like, give me one word, and then you go 10 minutes. So don't do that here, okay?
0: You know, for somebody who likes me as much as you do.
1: You're already talking too much. You're talking too much. Okay, this is a quick rapid fire. Here we go. Most overrated team?
0: Texas A&M.
1: Most underrated team?
0: Louisville.
1: Ooh, okay, I want you to talk a little more.
0: Louisville with Lincoln Keenholz coming over, with the coach is also a program builder, one of the great running backs in the country. They're a consistent program. They opened the season on a Sunday night against Ole Miss in Nashville. Ole Miss with huge expectations. Louisville plays Ole Miss and SMU in the first 3 weeks. By week three, they could be almost a lock for the playoff because their schedule falls off after that.
1: Best quarterback?
0: Trinidad Chambliss.
1: Oh, does that hurt to say?
0: No, it doesn't, because Brandon Walker is a truth teller. Brandon Walker is somebody who sees the landscape and says he will tell the truth. There's no. I'm not overridden by passion here. It sucks.
1: We are going to use the cowboy picture when we do the thumbnail for you, though, on the site. I think talking with you now, I like the cowboy picture.
0: I'm a big fan of the cowboy picture. Yeah. Not sure who on the Rich Eisen Show production team decided I needed a cowboy picture, but God bless him.
1: No, your wife sent me that.
0: She's the only one that has access to the cowboy files.
1: Yeah. Coach under the most pressure?
0: Wow, that's. I think it's Sarkisian. I think it's Steve Sarkisian in Texas, because with the roster they have and as much money as they put into it, if they miss the playoffs, he might be gone. He might go 9-3 and get fired, and that's a lot of pressure.
1: What about DeBoer, though, at Alabama? Like, what does he need to do not to get fired?
0: So, hey, you know, the playoff berth last year helps a lot. I think 8-4 would be rock bottom for them, and they might make a move at 8-4. 7-5, they certainly would make a move. He just needs to be 9-3, 10-2, and be in national title conversation late in the season. And his schedule isn't nearly as daunting as Steve Sarkisian's schedule is.
1: Best home field advantage?
0: LSU, Tiger Stadium. It's the best. It's you know, this is kind of a wonky question, Bobby, and I should have expected it from you. But when you say best home field advantage, what you're really saying is like best team. Like, I have Georgia fans coming out and saying our stadium is the best because we never lose at home. You never lose at home because you've been the best team for a decade. But all things being equal, Tiger Stadium is the best in college football.
1: Funniest possible national champion.
0: Mississippi State Arkansas national title game is off the table here, I assume.
1: That would be funny.
0: Funniest possible national champion. Okay, we just saw Indiana go from the worst program in the history of college football to winning a national title. What if Purdue did it this year? Remember when the Purdue AD a couple of weeks ago was like, if you want to win championships, you come to Purdue. It'd be hilarious if they actually did it.
1: I can agree. I remember whenever the Vanderbilt head coach I'm friends with was at the SEC media days, and it's like, I came here to win a national championship, and everybody looked at Clark Lee like, you're insane. Yeah. Vanderbilt even compete for a national championship, and now he's got that place turned around.
0: Here, let me pick up that name you dropped.
1: I'm okay. Yeah, that doesn't hurt me. I drop names like crazy because people like to hear that. People like to hear that's names. Fine. Yeah. You're a national champion.
0: Oregon Ducks.
1: Because?
0: Best roster in football. A lot of guys came back that didn't need to come back. Could have been NFL first or second round picks, making a lot of money right now. They chose to come back. The defensive line is scary. The level of athlete across the field is scary. And they've gotten on the green a couple times. They've been to the playoff a couple times and had a couple disappointing results to end it. They lost to Ohio State a couple years ago when they were not ready to play that game. Lost to Indiana when they weren't ready to play that game. But you keep getting on the green, the puck will eventually fall. Oregon is following the track of a team that breaks through and wins a national title.
1: Quickly, two teams I just want you to comment on. One is the Lincoln Riley-led USC Trojans.
0: I just can't fall into it every single year. Every single year in August, we're like, this is the year the defense turns a corner. They got the good quarterback. They got the good athletes. And this is the year they're tough. And as soon as you say that, they go to Illinois at the end of September and lose 34-32. It's every single year with this team. So if somebody's going to be left holding Lincoln Riley back, it is not going to be me. I just can't get behind them.
1: All right, final one, and go Penn State.
0: Penn State is very, very interesting this year because I've talked about schedules so much. It's the least talked about thing that needs to be talked about more in college football. Schedules can get teams to the playoff. And from there, whatever happens, happens. Penn State has such a manageable schedule this year. They miss Oregon. They miss Ohio State. They miss Indiana. They miss Iowa. They miss four of the top five teams in the Big Ten. Therefore, Matt Campbell is bringing the Iowa State roster with him, basically, the quarterback and everything else. He's a very consistent coach. If they can just be consistently pretty good, they're going to be in the playoff this year in the first year of Matt Campbell. Now, are they a top 12 team? No, but the schedule might get them there.
1: There he is, the great, the wonderful. Go listen and watch it.

0: show. It is Brandon Walker from the Brandon Walker College Football Show. Go back to your vacation. We love you.
1: Thank you, man.
0: Cowboy Brandon.
1: Cowboy up right there.
2: There. All right, there he is.
1: Good job,
0: thank you.
1: Brandon.
0: Thank you. Good job, Brandon. Sorry, Brandon. Yes, sorry. Good job, Brandon. All right. I'm Bobby Bones. We're coming back with Ryan Silverfield next.
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2: We have Coach Ryan Silverfield on. It's Bobby Bones filling in for Rich Eisen here in L.A. And if you guys want to call us, 844-204-RICH. I'm always curious about when coaches, you know, move to a new school and he's in the SEC now. And you coached Memphis last year and you beat the crap out of us at Arkansas. And I bet that felt good, huh?
3: Well, I wouldn't say beat the crap. It was a hell of a game, but I think it gave the opportunity more so for anything, the Razorback fans to see the type of team that we're going to bring here to Northwest Arkansas, to Fayetteville, and to this entire state. I think, you know, the biggest thing is we're very fortunate, had a lot of successful years at Memphis, and I appreciated my time there. But I think hearing Arkansas fans say, man, we just love the way your guys played. They seemed disciplined. They seemed tough. They played for all four quarters. And ultimately, right, that's what we want to see here year in and year out. So I think that was the biggest thing moving forward.
2: When I was a freshman in college, we did this thing where all the new freshmen got together and we did like trust games and it's like get to know name tag games. You got 80 new people there. Do you guys do that? Like trust fall, do the chair challenge? You got, what do you do?
3: Yeah, you know what? Believe it or not, right? A lot of teams will go do the old, hey, let's go to Dave and Buster's and build camaraderie. But we've done numerous things, right? One of the things we did this past offseason, instead of just doing basic winter conditioning, we actually chose teams. We had captains that selected guys, all different position groups, different ages, and then built their teams. And they kind of had fun with competition with that and accountability throughout that. Then we did some true kumbaya, right? Like some campfire bonding. We met a bunch of guys, different groups, different ages, and kind of tell their life stories, kind of talk about their why. And that's been good. But then ultimately, right, those guys taking care of each other in the locker room and making sure we get to know who one another are. I think that's as important as anything we've done, ultimately, so we have a great team.
2: Do you feel like your age is important, that you've been able to do it the old way, but you're still young enough to really embrace the new way? Because I feel like you're right there. Like, we're the same age. Like, I had no internet and I had Napster and now I'm living on TikTok. But the same way with you and how this is working, is that an advantage to you?
3: Bobby, I think you're exactly right. I think that's the, you know, 28 years of coaching. So I've done it the old school way, hey, this is the way it's always been. And, you know, believe in some of those things I learned all the way in the late 90s. But then also, right, you've got to be able to evolve. I think any head coach that takes over a program or any head coach nowadays, you're going to get run over if you're not evolving or staying ahead of this thing. And so I think that whether it's youth or just, you know, not letting my ego get in the way, this is what we need to do. This is how we've got to prepare. These are some of the things we have to do in college football at Arkansas in order to give ourselves a chance. But then there's that old school approach on the field. Hey, this is the blue collar. This is what we're all about. Still believe in accountability. You know, I know the day and age before there was such a thing as NIL. So that accountability piece is still strong.
2: I'm buddies with Jared Allen, and Jared Allen, Vikings, great. And as soon as you got hired, he's like, hey, this dude is an amazing dude. And I was like, cool. He won't text me back, but that sounds cool, Jared Allen. And then he's like, I'm going to go up and I'm going to work with the defense. So first of all, have you got Jared to come up yet and work with you guys? And what is you guys' relationship?
3: Yeah, first off, no, Jared needs to get his butt over here. He came to visit me in Memphis and hung out and stayed a couple nights at the house. But Jared and I go way back. Obviously, our time with the Vikings, I was actually an assistant D-line coach and worked a lot with the defensive end. So Jared and I, you know, I had to prove myself. You know how it is when you're sometimes coaching guys around your age, just saying, hey, this is a tool I can give you. This is something that may help you. And you know, first, you know Jared, right? He kind of looked at me like, what the hell am I going to learn from you? But our relationship grew, the trust grew. And then, you know, in the NFL, right, you can actually be friends with the guys you're coaching. So it was just that trust factor. And, you know, I don't take any of the credit for obviously his Hall of Fame career, but maybe I gave him one or two things along the way that allowed him to have a little bit of success. And then our friendship grew from there, you know, whether it was going to his wedding, just getting to know him whenever we'd be in each other's towns, visiting with one another, him coming to visit us last year. It's been great. Him and I still keep in touch, but no, we need to get Jared out here. Bobby, I've got some stories on him for another time off here.
2: I'm sure you do. Okay, so you're in Fayetteville now. You know, you obviously make a bunch more money now. Have you bought anything cool?
3: No.

0: there's no time for anything, right? I'm a father of young girls and a head football coach in the SEC. There's not a whole lot of time, right? Not even enough time to swing the golf club. So have not bought anything cool at all. That's not really my style. I think most people look at me and say, you know, did you actually get rid of stuff on your way? But that's just the nature of it. My daughters will be just well off. They'll be fine.
1: What'd you do with all your old Memphis clothes? Like when that happens and you have all that purple or blue, I don't even know what color that is. What do you do with all that?
0: Yeah, so 10 years at Memphis, you can imagine the accumulation of stuff. 6 years as a head coach there. So probably over 300 pieces of Memphis gear are at the local homeless shelter. So there's a lot of people walking around the streets of Memphis with some Ryan Silverfield nice Memphis coaching gear.
1: Like seriously, you feel like a baller walking around town now, right? Like we worship you. I'm from Arkansas. Like that's what we have. We don't have pro. We have the University of Arkansas. And if we see the guy, that's the guy. It's got to be pretty cool and also maybe a little weird to be like, that's the dude everywhere you go, right?
0: Well, listen, it's humbling. I understand this position and I'm grateful for that. There's certainly, as we've all seen, there's some head coaches that let that go to their head. I put my head down, I work, and listen, I'm grateful for that. We've got some amazing fans, Bobby, and I'm so appreciative of that. But that's the least of my concern. But I also understand who I represent every time I take the field. With everything I do, all my actions. But yeah, listen, it's been fun. I've enjoyed interacting. I've been told that I'd probably get out and about more than some of the people previously. And so it's been enjoyable to get to meet and see so many of our great fans.
1: Two final questions. It's Bobby Bones filling in for Rich Eisen today. We're talking to Ryan Silverfield, head football coach at Arkansas. Question number one is, we're now waiting 3 or 4 years generally in college football, not me, but you know, we've seen that things move different and faster because of NIL and transfer portal. Like, what do you think a fair expectation is for a coach when he comes to a new program?
0: Listen, no one's going to have higher expectations for this Arkansas football program than myself and probably you, right? You know, but ultimately, I want to see us improve every single week. You know, we're going to obviously be judged on our wins and losses, but are we improving? Does this team play better disciplined football than we have in the past? Are they playing with relentless effort? Are we handling the controllables? It's my job and our staff's job to put together the best roster we can. And we're making headway and doing things financially to continue to make this place better. But you know, this year when you put on the tape or Bobby, you're in the stands, you sit there and say, man, that looks like a much improved team. And I think if we do that, we're heading in the right direction.
1: Coach, you said it wrong. I go in the suite. I don't go in the stands. Come on, coach.
0: I go in the air conditioning suite.
1: Yeah, it's with the food. Yeah, that's a final question. And so this is, be totally truthful with me here. How many phones do you have? And if you do have a second burner-ish type phone, is that the number that I have?
0: Yeah, I've got, truly have one phone. I still have the same number from the Vikings gave me a cell phone. They said, hey, at your age, you should probably have a cell phone. So that number that you have is still that same Minnesota number. And then I've got another one that this university gave me that has never left my desk.
1: Yeah, that don't be typing that one. They'll go and Freedom of Information Act. And next thing you know, who knows? Coach, really rooting for you. You know, I have so many friends that know you personally and vouch for you as a dude. Excited to see, you know, what happens this year. So I really appreciate the time. And you will not find a louder, more heard, passionate Hog fan than me. And so I'm excited for this year.
0: Bobby, man, I really appreciate it. Look forward to seeing you on the Hill this fall and grateful for all you're doing, all your support, man.
1: There he is, Coach Ryan Silverfield. Thank you, Coach.
0: Thanks, man.
1: Yes, yes.
2: All the best.
1: Boom, boom, boom. I'm going to go NFL. I'm going to do top five quarterback rooms likely to get weird. Are you ready for this? I love a weird room.
2: I stay ready so I don't have to get ready.
1: Bye. Weird room. Let's go number five. Aaron Rodgers, Mason Rudolph, Will Howard, Drew Aller. They're all in that room, right? Now, why will it get weird? Well, Rodgers is the starter. There is no controversy right now. The weird part is, what's next? Pittsburgh could keep four quarterbacks on with all of them. Both Will Howard and Drew Aller are sitting there as possible options. Now, Rodgers is 42, and Howard and Aller are both trying to prove they're the guy. But are they? Are they investable? You know, Rodgers is just here for a minute. Are they? I think that room could get weird. Thoughts?
2: Four quarterbacks.
1: That's a, yeah.
2: That's, and the coach said, like, he'd keep more than that. If he
1: seven.
2: So I don't understand what the point of that is, because obviously by keeping a quarterback that you know are not going to see the field, you're taking away from another position that you could have players actually contribute to the team. So, yeah, that is weird to me.
1: Del Tufo.
3: I think that's crazy because TJ put it perfectly well. You have players, if they go down and you need another one, three is like that's like to me a max.
2: Yeah.
3: You need a starter, backup to the backup just in case your starter goes down. I get it. But you can always get another quarterback if you need to down the line. But at saying that, I think that's insane.
1: To me, this is an interesting situation because obviously Rodgers is the guy and Mason Rudolph is a serviceable backup at times. He's had to start enough games that you know. So you would go, well, just cut him. But if Rodgers goes down, Mason Rudolph can't actually win games, especially with the defense. But then if you actually think Will Howard or Drew Aller is the guy, how do you cut one of them now?
3: Exactly. Yeah.
2: I think, I was thinking about this the other day. I mean, Mason Rudolph's been there for years now with the Steelers. And like I talked about Justin Gabriel and Shador earlier, Bobby, maybe it's time to maybe let him go on and find another route, another path to extend his NFL career, because he's had a chance there. They haven't committed to him. So maybe he's not in the right spot. Maybe it's time for him to go and kind of see where he can land and maybe make a more of a contribution to the team than he is right now.
1: And number four, and this one is getting less weird by the day, especially after last night's game, but Kirk Cousins and Fernando Mendoza. I mean, this is the classic setup. It's like established vet who's made a billion dollars. Kirk Cousins, very likable. After his injury for a second wasn't good, but then got kind of good again. But Mendoza is the guy eventually, right? There is no doubt that that's why it's all happening. You know, when does Kirk Cousins get his feelings hurt if he's taken out?
3: I don't think he does.
1: Even if it's week two.
3: It's happened to him before, so I don't think he does. I think he knows that Mendoza's going to start. It's going to happen.
2: Yeah, I agree with Mike.
1: But week two, though, feels early for a guy like Kirk Cousins, who is good again and they're paying a decent amount of money to.
2: I would say they probably wouldn't make a week two change, because if you were going to do that, then why even start him? Why even give him the job to start with? Week two? You're in the switch already? Unless he goes out there and completely poops the bed.
3: Yep.
2: Which, you know, I don't think he's going to do. Kirk Cousins is hung around long enough and made as much money as he had, not because he wasn't good at his job, you know? So I think week two would be way too early, and it would be like, what's the point?
1: And number three, Kyler Murray, J.J. McCarthy. Obviously, Kyler is the number one quarterback.
3: Yep.
1: But, I mean, that room is weird.
3: That's another weird one.
1: Because McCarthy was supposed to be the future. And Kyler's playing on a one-year deal, and McCarthy's going to sit there for another year, and we're going to try this again. Which is weirder, that Kyler plays badly or Kyler plays really well?
2: I'll be honest, I think Kyler Murray's going to have a really good year this year.
1: I think so, too.
2: Quietest kept. I mean, look, he was in a tough division, right? And, yeah, there was all this stuff about him, you know, with the video games and the practice habits, but Justin Jefferson, let's not forget, just because the stats haven't said so, but my cousin, by the way, Justin Jefferson, just because the stats last year didn't say so, he's still a premier weapon in this league. He's still top of the food chain when it comes to wide receivers. And then also you have Jordan Addison. And I don't know. I think Kyler Murray is going to surprise people with his play this year.
1: Two left, Atlanta Falcons. We got the two lefties, Tua and Penix. Now, Atlanta.
3: I like Penix.
1: Penix is working his way back after the surgery. Tua has had a chance to win the job and hasn't exactly run away with it. I mean, remember, at number eight, when Penix was drafted, it was like, what is happening here? The new coaching staff also inherited him. And that's always weird when it ain't your guy, even though that's a guy.
3: He's the guy from the guy.
1: Yes. If Tua wins the job, do we start going, does Penix even have a future in Atlanta?
2: Ooh. I got to be honest, based upon what we've seen out of Tua, I don't know that that's going to be the case.
1: Because?
2: I know we say, preseason doesn't matter, but in this case, it didn't look great. I thought the job was his because Penix hadn't been playing. He was out with injury, right? Recovering. I don't know, Bobby.
1: Hot take. Ready for it? Cooper Rush plays at least four games. He didn't even get mentioned in that, but he's a third. And that he can win some games.
2: They brought him in for a reason, right? Yeah. He wasn't there to start with. So who knows? You might not be off.
3: I'd take that bet.
2: It stinks because you've got Bijan Robinson, right, who is one of the most gifted players in the league. And he's kind of going to get stuck in that role. There was a lot of great running backs back in the day who were just like great running backs on so-so teams. I'm afraid that might be the case here with Bijan. We don't know what we're going to get out of Kyle Pitts. Like every year we're thinking,

0: all right, this is going to be the guy. And then until last year, he never really was. So I don't know, man. It's good luck to Atlanta.
1: Yeah.
2: Yeah, good luck to them. I like
1: yes.
2: that. Number one, it's Deshaun and Shadur and Dillon gets real. And I'm also going to say Taylen Green, who I know it's preseason, but I don't know if you've been watching him run like crazy. Also, he did play at Arkansas, but he has had a heck of a preseason. So, I mean, if they were to move Dillon Gabriel, they do have a good three.
1: Yeah.
2: At Taylen Green, who's coming in as a rookie. But, man, that's got to be a weird room. That's a weird
1: room. Totally.
0: Yeah.
2: That's the weirdest room.
0: And it's also, Bobby, like, it's weird when you, and I know that players do this all the time in all sports, but it's got to be weird, too, when you know the guy sitting right next to you and the guy you're spending the most time with, you and he, the two of you are competing for a job, right? So doesn't that make it tough to stay cordial, you know? Or when he goes out there and drops a dime, are you really sitting like, yeah, great player? You like, crap, man.
1: Yeah, it's like,
0: this is not good. I don't know how these guys do this, you know?
2: What's going to be odd is whenever Deshaun gets benched and yep. Shadur goes in, if Shadur also plays bad, I just feel bad for Browns fans.
1: Yeah.
2: They just have been served a poop sandwich and they got to eat it. Like, eat your sandwich. And they go to games and
0: they
2: shout out to Cleveland fans.
0: I mean, look, I get crap all the time for my team, but man, at least I've seen some type of success to never, you know.
2: I know. Okay, well, I do want to hear from you guys. Let's do it. Hit us up next segment, 844-204-RICH. We do have a lot. I'm Bobby Bones, in for Rich Eisen. Thank you so much, everybody.
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0: As in, you can watch us on Disney Plus and the ESPN app and on ESPN Radio. And we do love and want to talk to you guys. I want to go try Terzo in
1: Terzo.
0: Iowa
1: one more time. For the second time.
0: Terzo, hello.
2: Yeah, what's up, Bobby Bones? Hey, sorry about that, guys. I was walking the dog, coming back in the office here, and there's a little bit of a dead spot. And I must have caught it as soon as you guys went to me, so sorry about that.
0: You're alive now, baby. What do you want to say?
2: Hey, yo, so real quick, TJ, last week, whenever I was talking about my awesome chili that I make for the Carl's Draft, you said that you're not a fan of chili?
3: I don't like chili, bro.
1: So, beans. I'm with TJ, too.
2: Okay, that is shocking. It's a staple food. What's the reason behind it?
3: You know, here's the funny thing. I can remember being a kid, probably like 3-4 years old. My mom made chili, and when you're a kid at that age, you're not trying to eat. And I remember her kind of forcing me to, like, you know, eat the chili. And it was just, I don't know if it was defiance on my part or the fact that I just didn't like the chili, but I ended up throwing up. Oh. And ever since then, I don't think I've ever eaten a bowl of chili since that day.
0: That'll do it. If we used to be on like government food, and we had a big thing of pudding, and we would go get these puddings. They were kind of like meals ready to eat, military. We'd stand in line to get government cheese and pudding, and I ate the whole thing of pudding, and I vomited the pudding all out, and I can't eat pudding to this day. So I feel you right there.
3: Yeah.
0: Let's talk about your team there. Wait, are you 49ers in this?
2: I'm a huge Niner fan. Yeah, last night it was kind of nice to see that defense apply some pressure to Mendoza. Last year, obviously, you guys have talked about it on the show. We had the fewest sacks in the league, and our pressure on the quarterback was extremely low as well, too. So that, I think, kind of led to our downfall plus the injury. So it was good to see that. Good to see that we have some depth, because obviously this Niners team needs it, because that substation just continues to tear down the team. Bryce, I'm joking about that, but
0: are you joking?
3: Are you turning?
0: I think you might not be joking.
2: Yeah, I don't necessarily know.
0: You joke about what hurts. That's what I always do.
2: Well, I wasn't going to make a joke about anything that happened in Ohio, so you know we can kind of just keep moving forward from that one.
0: What do you think? What's your ceiling?
2: Man, I think my win loss, I had us at 11-7 when I did the win loss. I think that's kind of where we should be. We do have a difficult schedule just given our division, but I do believe it's manageable. The unfortunate part that I think we run into is we travel.

0: like 37,000 some odd miles over the course of the season. And obviously we're a team that struggles with injuries. So just another hurdle that we're going to have to go over. So I think if we, get to a, 11-7, I think we have a good opportunity, 11-6.
1: If you don't mind, I'd like to say a few things about the 49ers, and I knew you were going to talk about them, so I started to jot down my thoughts here. As far as the floor, I mean, this is a really interesting team to me because it's a pretty wide range. I think they could go 8-9. I think they could go 13-4. I mean, think back to last year. Again, they were so not prone. They were just crushed by injuries in general. And that's why the whole story came out about the power plant, too. Like, why is everybody, why are their legs dying? It must be some radiation from, so they went 12-5 last year with a win in the playoffs despite getting crushed by injuries. And Fred Warner, who, he was making some cool ninja videos even after he was getting started. He never came back. He did make cool ninja videos, but he should be ready to go. I mean, Nick Bosa. And so it's the Brock Purdy, Kyle Shanahan situation. How do you feel right now? And we're in, Brock's got a real contract now. Shanahan is obviously the guy if he's healthy. How do you feel about that relationship with those two and what's going to happen with that this year?
0: I think it's a great relationship, to be completely honest with you. And when Purdy was drafted, I was extremely excited that we got him. And I remember calling back in the show that off season saying that I was happy that he made the roster. And I thought that we had the best quarterback room, just overall, just given its depth with him as number three. And I turned out to be right when the fact that Garoppolo and Lance both went down. So I think them paired together, they both know what is expected of each other, especially with the limitations that Brock does have. But he also has a lot of talent, and he's got a lot of gumption, and that kid can stay in the pocket. He can move around it and out of the pocket and make a lot of tough throws. And so if we can stay healthy and that offensive line can protect him, I think he can be right there where he was 2 years ago when he was in the MVP conversation.
1: Mike Evans is going to be interesting. Yeah, he's older, but man, he is consistent. And we've said he's older for a long time, and he still catches 1,000. I mean, Mike Evans is probably going to be that dude, especially in that offense. But you're right. When you came on initially, you were like, hey, I wanted to see the defense. And they were dead last in the NFL last year with 19 or 20 sacks. It was some low number. So, I mean, I think that to me feels like if there's growth there, you would feel a lot better, generally speaking.
0: Especially with Bosa coming back and actually applying pressure. He's the guy that we need the most on that defense for that factor. Because Fred Warner can get everybody in position. He can do so much there in the middle of the field. We just have to get pressure on the quarterback so then our DBs aren't sitting out on an island for so long.
1: I felt that. Terzo, I appreciate the call. Thank you, man. Good luck to the Niners.
0: Hey. Appreciate you guys. You guys have a great weekend.
2: All right, brother.
1: With the Niners, for me, it's not even that I'm worried that the 49ers are good enough. Mostly it's the worry is, will the best players be on the field together at the same time? Because I feel like if you give Kyle Shanahan 17 games with Purdy and McCaffrey and Kittle and Bosa and Warner, like that's an NFC team that can do it. Trent Williams is getting real old, but he's still the man.
2: Yeah, yeah. Yep.
1: That's what's, we talking about old players that make us still feel good? Trent Williams.
2: He's one of them.
1: Yeah, he's one of them. Still tossing people around. We do have Howie Mandel coming up in a little bit.
2: Yeah, I almost forgot.
1: Yeah, I'm excited.
2: Yeah. Oh, yeah, for sure.
1: I ain't going to touch him physically.
2: What's that?
1: You can't touch him. Don't touch him physically.
2: Oh, yeah, I know about it.
1: Yeah, because, you know, he doesn't want to be touched.
2: Give him an elbow or a...
1: I'm not going to do that. All right.
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1: The Rich Eisen Show, earlier on the show. Co-host of NFL Stock Exchange, Trevor Sikkema. Barstool Sports host, Brandon Walker. Coming up, comedian Howie Mandel. And now, sitting in for Rich, it's Bobby Bones.
2: Yes, I'm Bobby. Thank you for putting up with me. I also never like when guest hosts are here, so thanks. And Rich will be soon. Man. I love Rich Eisen. I'm not him. I'm sorry, but I'm Bobby Bones. 844-204-RICH is our number. I do want to go over and talk to Kaysen in Fort Worth. We want to do a Panthers win-loss.
3: Okay.
2: I think this will be fun. I got into the Panthers last season a little bit. So, Kaysen, welcome to the show.
4: Hey, what's up, guys?
3: What's up, brother?
2: We are here for you. Would you like to do win-loss?
4: Yes, sir.
2: All right, let's get her up. Here we go. Week one at home against the Bears.
4: You know, I don't like having to go against Ben Johnson, second year with the Bears to open the season, so I got us as a loss there.
2: Oh, wow. Week two going to Atlanta.
4: You know, with the QB dilemma going on between Tua and Penix, I got us having a win there.
2: Week three going to Cleveland.
4: Man, we're just better than them. That's a all day.
2: Yeah, I can't even argue with that. Week four, you're at home against the Lions.
4: That's a roster mismatch. You know, with Jameer, Amon-Ra on that defense, I mean, that's a L.
3: 2-2.
2: We got a bye in five. Week six, we're going to Philadelphia.
4: Same reason as the Lions. I mean, man, they're just stacked, and I don't think we're ready for that kind of game. I'm going to give that as an L also.
2: 2-3. All right, you're going to be at home versus Tampa Bay week seven.
4: That's a win. I think, you know, we've just improved so much, and the Bucs kind of, you know, they lost Lavonte David, so I'm just confident against the Bucs this year.
2: We're back to 500. We're back at fighting weight. Here we go to week eight. You're going to Lambeau and the Green Bay Packers.
4: You know, we upset them last year. I think we're going to do it again this year. That's a dub.
2: Okay. Wow, I love it. All right, week nine, you are at home against the Broncos.
4: You know, I'm glad it's at home, but that defense is still just too good. I'm going to give that one to the Broncos.
2: All right, we're 4-4. Let's go to week 10. You're going to New Orleans.
4: I got that as a win. I think Saints is going to be our biggest competition, but I just like our team better this year.
2: 5-4, week 11, you're at home against Baltimore.
4: That's another one, like, you know, the Eagles, Lions, I think it's just a mismatch with the roster. I'm going to give that one to the Ravens.
2: And you live in 500. You live in 500. We got to make a move one way or the other here. Here we go. Week 12, we are going to Tampa Bay.
4: Yeah, we're going to sweep Tampa. I got a dub there.
2: Mm. At Minnesota, week 13.
4: You know, I don't think Kyler's the guy. I'm going to give us the win on that one also.
2: We got seven. We're 7-5 right now. We're trending to the playoffs. We're at home against the Saints.
4: I think we're going to sweep the Saints. I got that one also.
2: We're piling them up now. Here, Super Bowl, here we come. All right, week 15 at home against the Cincinnati Bengals.
4: Yeah, I'm trying to – if Burrow's healthy – I got to go off of that. If he's healthy all year, I'm going to say the Bengals. I mean, offense is just too strong. I don't think we'll be able to keep up in a shootout against them.
2: Going to Pittsburgh week 16?
4: I ain't scared of A-Rod, man. He's too old. I got a W on that.
2: Week 17, you are at home against Seattle.
4: You know, they just won the Super Bowl. I got to say that's a loss, unfortunately.
2: All right, final week 18, you're at home against Atlanta.
4: I think we're going to sweep the whole division. We're going to win every game. I got us beating the Falcons.
2: Are you at 10-7? Is that what you have? You have 10-7. Okay, the Carolina Panthers,
3: yep,
2: according to Kaysen, will go 10-7. How do you feel about the old quarterback situation there?
4: I think Bryce is becoming more of a I've been seeing it in, you know, some film at practice or, you know, just videos that you see online. He looks like he's becoming more of a leader. I think Dave Canales is kind of building up his confidence, especially after winning the division last year. So second year with Tet McMillan, you know, with some of our other receivers that we got, I'm confident this is probably going to be his best year. and hopefully he'll earn himself a contract.
2: Case, I really appreciate the call. I hope the Panthers do well. I was rooting for the Panthers last year. I'll do the same this year. All right, see you, buddy. It's like a movie when they don't say bye. Yeah, in a movie.
0: He was once.
3: Yeah. Sometimes Del Tufo's real quick with that.
0: You say bye.
2: Well, I watch a lot of movies where they don't say bye.
0: You
2: they just
0: you don't get that challenge. I'm done. Yeah. I'm out. I'm sorry.
2: I'm sorry. I've embarrassed us all. Yeah, I've embarrassed Rich.
3: Bobby. That's on Mike.
2: Never being invited back. Okay, here's what I have. I have the top 10 fan bases that I feel that I would like to see win a Super Bowl.
3: Oh, okay.
2: Now, this is me, and this is about fan bases. This is nothing more. Like, I root for fan bases, too, because they haven't had it in a while. And number 10.
3: So
2: we got a song. Yeah, all right, sorry.
3: Production value, Bob. Yeah. Let's go. Look at him.
2: Wow. Thank you.
3: Yeah.
2: I'm not used to all the bells and whistles, guys.
3: Yeah, we got those for you, baby.
2: And that was a really awesome bell and whistle, I'll be honest.
3: And I'm sorry we outed you with Superman. I know you were still trying to keep that close to the vest.
2: That's great. I kind of want to have that take home with you over and over to myself at home in the bed. At number 10, I have, Case and the Carolina Panthers.
0: Woo!
2: They've gotten there twice. They've lost both times.
0: Yep.
2: It's been a while. I mean, Cam Newton was the dude, right? And that's the last time I feel like they really felt like they could win it. I'd like for Panther fans to actually get the ending that they hope to have gotten in 2015. So at number 10 on my list of fan bases I'm rooting for, I have the Carolina Panthers. Now, in the same vein, because to me they feel like around the same era team as the Jacksonville Jaguars.
3: Ooh, Jaguars.
2: We've never made a Super Bowl, but constantly treated like one of the little brother franchises. But it's because they're newish and they haven't made a Super Bowl. That's little brother. I mean, and are they Jacksonville or are they London? You know,
3: hello, bruv.
0: Getting close.
2: I know. Relocation jokes. You know, I just want those fans to feel like they belong. And I don't feel like they feel like they're. It's like me. Yeah, I was moving all over. We had to move a lot as a kid. I feel like those Jacksonville fans, where do we go to the game this week? London? The stadium?
0: Munich?
2: Yes. Who knows?
3: Yep. It says a lot about you, Bobby.
2: I don't
3: know. You want other people to be happy.
2: Yeah. Number 8, the Houston Texans.
0: Ooh.
2: Now, they're a relatively young franchise, so I don't have in my heart the, man, they haven't had it in a long time. But Houston, shout out, is a football city.
0: Yes.
2: They don't have, like, the long-term love with the Texans, but they do have the long-term love for football because of the Oilers.
0: Yep.
2: Houston's a football city. The Texans have never reached Super Bowl, and so because Houston is a football city, boy, they have terrible traffic, though. Like, almost, I didn't want to put them on the list because they're just driving there. And Enron, those two things, kept me from wanting to put them on there. And the Astros being, you know, forever playing. I have a lot of reasons not to, is my point. But they're a football city.
0: All right.
2: At 7, the Chargers. Everybody makes fun of the Chargers. Are the Chargers just charging? You know, that's what happens when they kind of blow it. You know, the Chargers, they have a cool logo, and I like that. And I think that I'd like for them to at least get deep enough in the playoffs for us to go, Justin Herbert is the dude.
0: Yep.
2: And stop with the Chargers jokes. They have a great coach. They have a really good quarterback. And, man, the coolest, like, starter pullover back in the day, though, was the Charger starter pullover.
0: Ooh.
2: I didn't even know the Chargers. I'd play Tecmo Bowl and get a couple of those guys. So I wasn't a Charger fan, but they had the coolest starter pullover back in the day.
3: They have maybe the coolest uniforms in the whole National Football League.
2: Number 6, the Atlanta Falcons. I'm just going to say this. 28-3.
5: Hell yeah.
2: I mean, that's the whole explanation here. You ever have Robitussin?
0: Oh, yes.
2: Like non-flavor? Do you know how bad that tastes?
3: Oh, yeah, I know how bad it tastes and how bad it smells.
2: Yeah. That Robitussin is that game to me. For them.
0: It's a good way.
2: Like, they need a new taste.
0: Okay.
2: Their taste is just they've been Robitussining it since they lost 28-3.
0: Tussin.
3: You know, a spoonful of sugar will make that medicine go down.
2: And the sugar is the Super Bowl.
0: Yep.
2: I need them to win one for that.
0: Okay.
2: Number 5, Cincinnati Bengals. They've had 3 Super Bowl appearances. I remember watching Boomer Esiason lose, I believe, to the 49ers when I was a kid. And that was my guy because he was a left-handed quarterback. And as a kid, I was a left-handed quarterback. And being in Arkansas, we didn't have a team. So I adopted the Bengals. And I love the Bengals because they had Boomer and they had Icky Woods. But Boomer first, because I was left-handed. Mm-hmm. Fun fact, I'm inducting Boomer into the Radio Hall of Fame coming up in October.
0: Nice.
2: I was inducted in, like, 2017. No flex. Youngest member ever inducted. No flex.
0: Congrats.
2: But I'm inducting Boomer Esiason in, and he was my favorite all-time player. And that's cool to me, to be able to induct my favorite all-time player in.
3: Mm.
2: Cincinnati. And they just got, like, an outdoor practice, covered practice facility, which is finally nice. I think they were just playing in the parking lot for a while.
0: Yes.
2: Yeah, like practicing. Just go out, clear the car. Yep. Let's have practice.
0: Yeah, that's wrong.
2: Number four, the Vikings. Ooh. Now, they are a junior varsity Buffalo Bills when it comes to losing the Super Bowls. Yeah. Now, Buffalo, it all happened bam, bam, bam, bam, which is crazy to think about.
3: Four in a row, yeah, I mean.
2: The Vikings have been to four Super Bowls and lost all four. Now, they haven't been back in my lifetime, so I don't even know them being a Super Bowl team because the last time they went was 76. They have also found about, I don't know, 70 ways to break their fans' hearts, and I can relate to that with my teams. Like, they can get close and just find a way to rip that organ out of you. Not that organ, but the chest organ. Not the, yeah. All right, Detroit Lions at three.
0: Ooh.
2: Like, they've never made a Super Bowl. And these are my top 10 fan bases that I root for because I want the fan bases to win. The Lions have never been. Generations of Detroit Lions fans have just waited. As a lifelong Cubs fan, like, I understand. I understand what it's like to just sit and hope. And I think seeing that city and seeing those long-time, long-term fans win one, that would do good for my heart. It would be like
0: Detroit would have a fun time.
2: I don't. You know what? I bet you they wouldn't burn stuff. I bet they'd go.
3: Yeah. Okay.
2: We won. Why don't we build a few houses for the less fortunate?
0: Yes.
2: I think it would be such a movement. You would just see so much altruism and people. So yeah, that's what I think about that.
3: Yeah. Okay.
2: So.
3: Sure.
2: You know how in The Grinch That Stole Christmas, like his heart goes doo doo doo and gets bigger?
0: Yes.
2: Like that's what would happen to me if Detroit won. And I'm not a fan of the Lions, but for their fans, doo doo doo. That would happen in my chest.
3: Like I said, it says a lot about
0: yes.
3: it.
0: Yes.
2: Number two.
0: Two.
2: And I'm going to tell you this. I don't want you guys being mad at me for this one. I don't want you tweeting me or saying, you're an idiot. I know I'm an idiot.
0: I know where you're
2: I know it. There's nobody that knows me being an idiot like me.
3: Nobody knows you like you.
2: That's especially the idiot part.
3: Yep.
2: And number two of the fan bases that I would like to see win because they deserve a Super Bowl. The Dallas Cowboys.
0: I knew exactly
2: the
0: where
2: the Dallas
0: you
2: Cowboys.
0: I love you, Bobby.
2: Yes.
0: I love this. I
2: knew Hold it up.
0: I didn't Let's even go. Know, but I knew. I
2: Let's
0: do.
2: Go.
0: Oh, my God.
2: I know. And I grew up a Cowboy hater.
3: Stan, not with our
0: I still
3: Jerry
0: am.
3: Coming from Arkansas. And
2: yes, he was on our 1964 Kansas? National Championship.
3: You should
2: team.
3: Show him love.
2: I do. And now I do. And I call him right now. And I love it. Name drop.
3: But you can call him? Let me...
2: Hey, sure, right after this. Hey,
3: let's just FaceTime.
2: Hey, sure, right after this. I'll give his number, okay. No problem. But with him, that team was Jerry Jones, Jimmy Johnson, Barry Switzer, all on the Arkansas 64 National Championship
0: yes.
2: team. Here's the thing. As a kid, the Cowboys were always winning. Here's the thing about me. I'm not a winner. And because everybody around me was a Cowboys fan, I could not.
3: I get
0: root for.
2: Like I said, I was over rooting for Boomer and the Bengals.
3: Look, so, I grew up in Pittsburgh, and I decided not to root for the Steelers, so I understand.
2: They haven't even been to an NFC Championship game since the 1995 season.
3: Oh. No need to bring that up.
2: But this is why so I'm sad. Rooting for the fan base. Also, like, my best friend Eddie, my friend Steve.
3: Friend TJ.
2: They're all, like, my Texan friends who are rooting for the Cowboys. Also TJ.
3: Yeah,
2: TJ, too. So I think it would be awesome for the NFL, for the lovers and the haters. I just love a story.
3: Right.
2: And if they're good, that's the story.
0: They can't win it in SoFi, sorry.
2: Okay, elaborate. It's too close to you?
0: Being an L.A. guy, Rams guy, I know trust me. I'm like, no. They can win it in any other stadium.
2: I do have the Cowboys at two. I know people
3: They're
2: are going to be upset
3: at that.
2: You're not
3: an L.A. guy, Mike. You weren't born here.
2: My number one team for the fan base that I would like to see win the Super Bowl is the Buffalo Bills. And I think we all universally can have a feeling, like a place in our heart for them and for those fans. First of all, it's just so cold. And it's just so cold. And when it's so cold, I don't know how people live there. You grow up there, I guess. Your blood's
0: wings.
2: Thicker.
0: You get used to it, but you really get used to it.
2: Not me. And not only that, to think back to when I was a kid and I didn't really appreciate how hard it was for those fans to lose four in a row, in a row, in a row, in a row. That is insane to think about it as an adult.
3: But to think how good you have to be to get to one Super Bowl.
2: I can agree with everything you're saying.
5: Norwood, poor guy.
2: Play the numbers game. Maybe you win one. Dude, to lose four in a row.
3: But think about this. Like, out of those

0: four, the one time that they were the better team was the Giants Super Bowl.
1: Yes.
0: Other than that, Washington was the best team in the NFL. The last 2 years, the Cowboys were the better team. So
2: it doesn't always matter when you get to that game, though. And I agree. But also, you're playing four. Just hit me with some statistics.
0: You would think karma and the football gods would give you one. True. But
2: okay, if any fan base deserves it, if any fan base has been loyal and they've been absolutely insane, even when times were bad, it's Bills Mafia.
1: Yeah, I would love to see them win.
2: They deserve.
1: Mike hears it all the time. Mike,
0: I'll be honest. Ever since I got on the show as a Cowboys fan, the Bills Mafia have been the nicest of any fan base to me. They've offered me to come over and jump on their bandwagon. I can't do it, but I appreciate.
1: You want to jump on a table?
2: Yeah. You chose that bandwagon not to jump on. Of all the bandwagons that you're on, you have too many cars. You don't have enough garage spots.
0: I didn't want bandwagons, Bobby. These are all teams that I have like mean something in my heart, like Penn State and Oregon. I grew up loving these squads.
2: Look at this.
1: Look at that.
2: Cowboys. Sixers, Ducks, Seminoles, Penguins, Georgetown, Duke, the Clippers, the Mets. You don't have enough spots in your garage to park all those wagons.
0: I got a big garage.
2: Yeah.
0: I don't.
2: I feel.
0: One could tandem park.
2: That's one of those MTV tandem. Cribs.
0: Yeah, I wish.
2: And then you find out
1: that's my place.
2: After that they rented those out.
0: That wasn't even their crib.
2: It was really.
0: The realest crib was Redman. You remember Redman's crib?
2: I don't remember that
0: he
2: one.
0: Was living like someone who, like, if you wanted to ring the doorbell, you had to, like, take two wires and rub them together.
1: Oh,
0: like,
1: really?
0: He was living in the cut back in the day. He
2: Are
0: kept
2: you
0: it
2: sure,
0: real.
2: Though, that was real, too? Because I could also see someone playing it the opposite way.
0: Well, Bobby, I'm winking at
1: Wait,
0: you.
1: Wait, cribs was all fake?
2: A lot of it was.
1: I'm just
2: was.
1: Finding that out now.
2: I know. Oh. It's almost like the TF, the tooth, you know what I mean? Oh. And then you find out later, and you're like, what? That whole thing? The cribs was mostly fake. Oh. They rented houses, borrowed
0: I would say cribs, as someone who worked at MTV back in the day, it wasn't mostly fake. It was a lot of it was fake, but there were some people, those are generally their spots, you know?
2: If it's a lot, though, it's mostly.
0: Yeah, okay.
2: If you're fooling me a lot, I feel like that's mostly.
0: It's not 100% on the up and up, so I guess I see what you're saying.
2: I want to bring momentarily one of my favorite people in all of media, comedian, host, Howie freaking Mandel.
0: Sir.
2: Is going to be here in this studio next. I'm Bobby Bones, in for Rich Eisen, back with Howie next.
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25: Now I'm on something different?
2: Now we're on, yeah.
25: I'm on radio now?
2: And now you're on Victrola's all over America too.
25: So you wanted to wait till we were on radio before you explained how you see color.
2: Thank you.
25: Or
2: here's how I see color. By the way, Bobby Bones in for Rich Eisen, Howie Mandel. This is one of my favorite people in all of famous
25: people. All of this room.
2: All the famous people.
25: All of this room.
2: So my right eye gets 8% vision, period. Never had a good working eye, so I'm already
25: you
2: working.
25: You have an 8% vision?
2: Right eye doesn't work. So I'm working from a detriment. But I don't know the difference because I was
25: Can
2: born
25: Can you
2: now.
25: Drive?
2: Yeah, don't ask that. Don't ask that publicly.
25: Oh.
2: Yes.
25: Why? Is that a bad...
2: Well, I mean, I take that driver's test and I move this eye over to...
25: Yeah, you don't want to... So publicly, you could have just said yes. Publicly, for you to tell me how you cheated on the test, that's the problem.
2: I didn't have to do that.
25: That's right up there with explaining your color on radio.
2: That's how much I respect you because I will go to jail and lose my license for this segment.
0: Well, it's probably going to happen, so I...
25: Yeah. Really?
2: Yeah. And so here's the problem.
25: I have good vision and I can't drive. Elon takes me everywhere.
2: Because these cars here go automatically, right?
25: These cars here?
2: These cars here.
25: You don't have cars where you come from?
2: Well, in Nashville, the only thing that we have are not Elon. They're the Waymos.
25: And don't they go without drivers?
2: Yeah, but it's not Elon.
25: Waymo. I love Waymo.
0: Waymo's cool.
25: Waymo is cool.

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1: Hey, do I have a what?
2: Tesla?
1: Yes, that's why I said Elon. Yeah. You really thought Elon Musk comes to my house?
2: You're Howie Mandel.
1: I'm going to go do Bobby Bones today. Elon.
2: Elon, please come
1: get
2: pick me up.
1: Here. Mm-hmm. Get me here. No, yes, I have
2: a
1: Tesla.
2: Is it self-drive fully?
1: Fully self-drive.
3: Oh, yeah.
1: Fully self-drive. And this is the thing. It's the only, all my life I liked cars and I liked buying different cars and stuff. And my wife won't let me anymore because I crash cars. I don't focus. I took flying lessons. I wanted to be a pilot. And in midair, my flying instructor said, don't do this anymore.
2: So you crashed a lot of cars and thought flying would be the next best thing to
3: that
2: do?
3: That sounds weird.
1: I don't. When you say it out loud, it sounds stupid. But yes, I try everything. There's nothing I won't do. So my wife let me drive lets me have it. Like feels comfortable if I'm in a Tesla and I press work, or if it's gonna like even the. You know what's great about it? I forget where I park all the time, but you can summon it.
3: Yes,
1: you know that.
3: I had one, so
1: I'm gonna freak my wife. Should I press summon?
3: Oh my God!
1: Now,
2: but if it drives through the window and crashes and to pick you up, that would be a funny bit, but that wouldn't be loved.
1: I think it would stop at the window. It's really good.
4: Yeah. You think though?
1: They're really good. They're really good.
2: But where would you summon it to? As we're like in layers of walls.
1: It doesn't come right to your feet.
2: But I'm saying, how would the joke pay off? We don't see the car.
1: Not everything's a joke, Bobby.
2: Okay, got it. Fair enough.
1: I'm talking about technology.
2: Fair enough. Are you a big AI guy?
1: Love AI.
2: Yeah?
1: Yeah. As a guy who has no eye, AI is the best use of it.
2: Now, I have one eye.
1: You have one eye?
2: But I love AI with one eye.
1: Do you like AI?
2: I love AI.
1: I love AI.
2: I hope.
1: I love technology. I love technology in sports. I love every time the graphics got better and the ability to call things up and to show things and to show cameras moving right around the field. I don't have to go any. AI is amazing. And especially for a germaphobe.
2: Yeah, well, that everyone is.
1: You know, I'm not here.
2: Is thinking it's
4: going to be. You know, I'm not here.
2: I'm looking forward to the medicine part of AI really taking over. I think we're going to save a lot of people's lives.
1: Yeah. Well, I think it's already there.
2: Yeah.
1: I mean, I think that there has been people, as I speak,
2: yes,
1: who are alive because of AI.
2: I agree with that, and I can't wait for it to be like Gen Pop used, but all the bugs worked out.
1: You didn't have time to say used by the general population?
2: We don't say that anymore. After 92, yeah, we just adopted the word Gen Pop.
1: Am I that old that you're in a whole different generation and you have a different language than me now?
2: Yeah,
3: I thought that was a music group for a second.
2: Yeah,
3: Gen
2: no,
3: Pop.
2: Yeah. Also, Del Tufo, you're there too. I'm sorry.
3: I know I am. Yeah. I'm
1: the oldest one in the room.
3: No, 60? I'm 60.
1: 70.
3: Oh, no way. You look good now.
2: Oh, do it. Do it.
3: Good.
2: He said you look over 70.
1: No, I'm not. I won't do it. I got in trouble last time I did that.
2: You don't want to do it?
1: No, I have a thing where I go, they thought I got mad at Kelly Ripa. I didn't get mad, but I'd say that the only, like at my age,
3: yes,
1: when you go, you're 70, people say there's no swearing on this, but it's BS. To say I look good because it's I look good for this age because I'm not dead.
3: Got it.
1: Is like saying you're really smart for a stupid person or you're really tall for a dwarf. You know, as a 70-year-old, like if I told you I was 35, I wouldn't get that same compliment.
2: Yeah, I'd be like, you look.
1: I look.
3: You look
2: I see
1: like
2: you.
1: Somebody who needed to be saved by AI.
2: Yes.
3: 35.
2: Yeah, you do look great though.
1: This is his desk, right?
2: I didn't.
1: And you're using all his stuff.
2: Home.
1: Best dad ever is not you.
2: Like from Nashville, do you think I flew all this in to sit it here?
1: No, but I'm saying the fact that you kept that plaque up. One movable thing.
2: I often move it. True story. I often move the plaque. It says best dad ever, but I had a baby 5 months ago.
1: But how can you judge how good you are? 5 months.
2: Yeah, I can
1: just
2: tell.
1: Just a meatball pooping its diaper. You're not the best dad ever yet.
2: I would say that there are prodigies. We've in the history of our country, musically, creatively, I am that of a dad. I'm a prodigy.
1: Really?
2: Yeah, and at 5 months, I can already tell.
1: And is a son?

0: daughter.
1: How do you know?
0: Again, much like anything else, it's intrinsic. I just know because, you know, how does an 11-year-old...
1: What sport can it play?
0: Well, so she's 5 months. She can only do 3 burpees right now, but we're working hard on getting to 4. I do try to give her adversity.
1: You say burpees, yeah, like a colicky burpee or
0: an actual burpee where you go down, touch the ground, do a push-up, get back up.
1: Mm.
0: Gin pop. I did tell my wife that my baby is not going to have adversity. I'm concerned because I grew up poverty kid, trailer park kid, and I'm not that anymore. Like, I have money now. It's crazy. And so I can buy stuff, and I have a daughter that I have to raise different than what I was raised. And so I'm like, we need to give adversity. My wife's like, she's only 5 months old.
1: Adversity.
0: Adversity to a 5-month old. And I've suggested like a weighted vest for the crib.
1: You know what I did? I did with our, I was really nervous. My kids are grown. I do a podcast, Howie Mandel Does Stuff.
0: I watch it. I watch the clips. I've never been invited on, but I watch the clips.
1: Come on in.
0: No, this is not a real invite. This is a Hollywood invite. I don't do this.
1: A Hollywood?
0: Yeah.
1: It's like, invite. Would you like to come on?
0: No, but do you know what a Hollywood invite is?
1: Yeah, because you mentioned it. I felt guilty.
0: Yes.
1: And therefore, I'm being honest with you. This is a Hollywood invite.
0: Did you know you've invited me twice?
1: Hollywood way?
0: Yeah.
1: Do you want a third invitation?
0: Maybe by the end of this segment.
1: Here's another one.
0: Yeah.
1: Come on the podcast,
0: Bobby.
1: Oh,
0: cool. I'd love to. Yeah, we'll talk about it after.
1: Okay.
0: Okay. Anyway, go ahead.
1: So I do this podcast with my daughter, and I was so afraid because I only grew up with brothers. I was so afraid of having a daughter and being... I used to talk about this in my act, but from the day she was in diapers, I was thinking, she's going to date. I'm not going to be a good girl dad for a boy coming to take my daughter out. So, and you still have time to do this. We decided not to potty train her.
0: I'd like to hear more about this.
1: When you have a girl who is not potty trained, doesn't matter who dates her, she's always home early.
0: Interesting.
1: Yeah. Whoever takes her out drives her right home.
0: Interesting.
1: And cracks a window and goes, ooh, you're going home.
0: I've heard a lot of parenting theories. I've heard a lot of parenting theories. I've read a lot of parenting books. I haven't got to that yet. So I'm going to, is that like, you, do you have IP on that? Is that your...
1: That's I poo.
0: You have I poo on that.
1: Yes. All right. You have a question.
0: No, not anymore. I'm just going to hang out.
1: Have you been watching America's Got Talent?
0: I have not. Now, let me
1: tell you. Oh, then I'm at... You could have given me a Hollywood answer and go, I never miss an episode.
0: No.
1: You know why?
0: Let me finish.
1: Can I just say something?
0: Let me say something.
1: Well, wait a minute. We're going to be on another radio.
0: I watch the clips. I'm a clip watcher. My question was, does that count?
1: I'm not the one that collects the things and gives the rewards for what to count for what.
0: But you just...
1: I don't have the authority to move you into a bonus round if that's what you're asking.
0: You said, do you watch America's Got Talent? I said no, and before I could get a breath out to say, but I watch it in clips, the performers, that's when you attack.
1: Did you watch Nene?
0: Which one? This one, Nene.
1: That would be a no.
0: Which one? I'm asking which one it is.
1: She's a 16-year-old girl from Thailand who is as good, if not better, than Hendrix ever was.
0: Oh, no.
1: Who is an amazing singer.
0: No. Tell me more.
1: The biggest, most viral thing on the internet right now. I would imagine this is the biggest year that we are going to have. This is going to launch. I say this. If you could think of one name in all GT history, and when I say GT, Got Talent, so that's America's Got Talent, Thailand's Got Talent, Britain's Got Talent, all the Got Talent, we're the biggest format in the world. What's one name that popped out globally up until now?
0: I would say, her that sang and she was older and then...
1: Susan Boyle.
0: Thank you. Yeah.
1: Okay, this is twice Susan Boyle.
2: Wow.
1: And this is global. Not only is it twice Susan Boyle, even though you know Susan Boyle, I can't see you going to a Susan Boyle concert.
0: We dated for a while, but that's
1: okay. So you're backstage, but I'm talking about a ticket buyer.
0: Got it, fair enough.
1: Nene Royale, you will remember that name. Remember that name. Did anybody see who I'm talking about?
0: Just lie, guys. I learned her way. Just lie.
1: So the lady over there, did you see it? You know who I'm talking about? We don't have apparently they don't have the technology to play a clip of this.
3: Is she the one who played Black Hole Sun on
1: Pardon me?
3: Did she play Black Hole Sun?
1: Yes.
3: Okay, I did.
2: Yeah.
3: Yes.
0: Did she have the gold, was she the one that got the golden buzzer?
1: She got a golden buzzer from Mel B this week.
0: Yeah, I saw that.
1: So where have you been the last 2 minutes?
0: No, I lied. I just Googled it and saw it.
1: Oh.
0: I just wanted to like be a part of it. I just wanted to be part of the conversation. If you wouldn't have called me out, it would have been like cohesive.
1: No, yeah, it was very Hollywood.
3: Yeah, a friend of mine is the casting producer, so he tells
1: casting me. Producer of what?
3: For America's Got Talent.
1: Who's that?
3: His name's John Piermarini.
1: I know John.
3: Yeah, he's an old friend of mine.
1: Yeah.
2: TJ knows everybody, Howie.
1: Well, you didn't know Nene.
3: True. Royale. I had to remind myself.
1: But the world is going to know that name. I'm telling you, and you know, listen, people come on these shows and they want to promote things. This year, I've been on America's Got Talent now for like 16 years.
2: Wow.
1: I'm the oldest. I'm the oldest and the longest running judge. But I have never in the history of my tenure on America's Got Talent, seen anything that is more viral, more electric, more exciting than what is happening this year. I'm telling you, like it lit up in Times Square. She had, I don't know if you know this, but one of the publicists is here. On my way to work the other day, on the 101, people were flying flags, support Nene on the freeway. I'm telling you that.
0: When she played the first time, how quickly did the audience react?
1: Amazing. She came on as this shy, in the auditions, she came on as this shy little 16 wearing like a party dress, you know, and she was carrying a guitar and she was very shy and quiet. And then she hit the first chord and screamed. And it was like the most amazing, surprising, wonderful thing. But I don't think anybody knew how much that was going to grab the audience. So much so that we didn't even know how far she might go. And she ended up in we changed up the season this year. They had something called judge callbacks. We go to these deliberations in the middle where we have to narrow down all the people that we said yes to, all the acts we said yes to 40 or 44. I can't remember what the exact, 44? 44. 44 acts. You know, we probably said yes to like 150 acts. We have to narrow that. So we really legitimately, you know, bump heads. What are you showing me?
0: And there's a picture of something.
1: Oh, that's the middle round. They're showing us all the people. And then Simon came up with this idea where he said, you know what? If you really believe, if we're not all in sync, if you really believe, grab five or six people, take them. If you want to take them home, take them to your place. I took them to my offices where I do my podcast, Howie Mandel Does Stuff. I took them to my offices and we have a live band there, Sonny and the Black Pack. And then my friends own the Laugh Factory. And I said in front of an audience where we could give them like little tips or constructive criticism or whatever, and then make a decision of who's moving forward. And Nene played at the Laugh Factory in front of me and Nikki Glaser and just blew the roof off the place. And now every time we see her, it's that much better. This is going to be a huge star. I'm not promoting. I'm professing that this is, I'm telling you, this is the biggest, most exciting thing I've ever seen, I've ever been part of.
0: Is she like prodigal or?
1: I think so.
0: Practical?
1: She's only 16. She told me she got a guitar when she was 7. People who don't even like this type of music are going, wow. I've never seen anything like this in my life. I've never seen any, if you're sitting listening to the radio right now, like just go to your Instagram, look at Nene Royale, look at AGT. It's the biggest thing. She's gotten I know even on the callbacks after that aired on YouTube, she had like 47 million clicks in the first hour. Hundreds of millions, nothing is bigger right now on the internet than Nene Royale. And it's from AGT.
0: Do spell Nene though real quick, N-E-N-E.
1: N-E-N-E Royal.
0: Howie Mandel from America's Got Talent. And where's the camera? Howie Mandel Does Stuff.
1: Oh, thank you.
0: See?
1: I wasn't even going to bring that up.
0: Yeah, I wasn't going to bring that up. Yeah, I'll do it.
1: Thank you, buddy.
0: We're going to come back and be sure to watch America's Got Talent. But more with Howie coming up in just a second. It's Bobby Bones in for Rich Eisen. We'll be right back, everybody.
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0: All right, we have Howie Mandel on. Everybody back on TV and radio. Hey, we're back on both.
1: We're all together. Both.
2: We're back on the radio now.
0: TV and radio, all over the country. Yeah.
2: Wow.
0: It's crazy. I know.
2: I love it.
0: Look around. Look where you are.
2: For the radio viewers, is this eczema?
0: There's no such thing as radio viewers. I don't mean to be that guy, but that's not a thing.
1: Wow.
0: There's TV viewers and radio listeners and podcast listeners. Wow. And if you like podcasts, you should check out Howie Mandel does stuff.
2: Facts from you.
0: Yeah.
2: Thank you.
0: Question.
2: Best dad ever. Go ahead.
0: What's Rich's thing? But I'm just it now.
2: No, but you, I know, 5 months.
0: I'm filling in for being best dad
2: that's
0: ever.
2: That's why. Go ahead.
0: You're still doing comedy. I saw you had a couple shows.
2: Yeah.
0: Yeah.
2: Stand-up comedy is my mainstay. Stand-up comedy is what I do. Stand-up comedy is where I live. Stand-up comedy got me everything I have. And when everything goes away, I will always have stand-up comedy. So I'm always touring. And when I'm not touring and I'm in town, I'm here every week at, if I got a night off, I'll end up at the Laugh Factory, the Improv, or the Comedy Store.
0: You'll just go and practice material?
2: Yeah.
0: The great Howie Mandel?
2: Yeah, and that's how I like to be introduced.
0: Yeah.
2: Yes, the great Howie Mandel. You know, if you go to the Comedy Store any given night, I think I'm there next Wednesday, it's everybody. You could see Sebastian Maniscalco. You could see, who else is there when I'm there? Leno, Arsenio, Chappelle drops in. Like anybody at any of those clubs. That's how you do it. That's how you do comedy.
0: Yeah, but not
2: you have to practice.
0: The great Howie Mandel.
2: What?
0: The great Howie Mandel.
2: Yeah, but sometimes I'll show up with things that I don't know are great. And then I find out they're not great. Mm. So I won't do that to the real paying customer who goes to a Howie Mandel concert. How do I know? Sometimes it feels funny on the inside and then it comes out and it's not what I thought. Like I thought I'd be a great pilot.
0: And
2: I wasn't.
0: They told you to stop.
2: I'm not even a good passenger.
0: I had a couple of comedians last week over at my house.
2: We'll be shot.
0: Leanne Morgan, are you familiar?
2: Yeah, I like her.
0: Right?
2: Yeah.
0: Like so funny.
2: Lady comic who has a big, her Netflix special is very funny.
0: And she's on her second season of her Netflix show. And like she didn't hit it until I would say what is considered later. She's 60, but she's killing it. I think my favorite comedian other than the great Howie Mandel was somebody who came by, was Mark Norman.
2: Oh.
0: Like, he's like next level to me. I laugh out loud.
2: One of my favorites ever.
0: Yes.
2: That's comedy.
0: Yes.
2: That's his line. His catchphrase.
0: He also,
2: he's been on my podcast, Howie Mandel Does Stuff.
0: You have a podcast?
2: No.
0: Oh. I was wondering if I could do it sometime.
2: So you have comics over at your house?
0: We do the show on the network that I'm not going to mention because
2: I don't want to show off, but I had a guy from Orkin over at mine.
0: Interesting. Does he know Eli?
2: Yeah, I have people too.
0: Yeah. You did take me on a tour around your garage and you have these big boxes that are AI versions of celebrities.
2: Proto hologram. It's hologram.
0: Okay, dude, they're in your garage. Did they ever leave your garage?
2: Garage. They're not in my garage. I have like a place like this where like Rich has all this stuff that his wife doesn't want him to clutter the house with. I have a warehouse and I have all this stuff and tech. I have a lot of tech. I like tech. So I have this Proto Hologram, which is a company that I invested in, but it's not my company. These are the same people, some of the same people that put Tupac at Coachella. Oh, yeah. Uh-huh. And that's old-timey kind of technology, which is called Pepper's Ghost, where you just, teleprompter. Like, you know, it's just you project on a opaque screen, like at Disneyland, like the haunted house. And then he figured out a way to do it in a light box so you don't have to have the whole place lit. And I could show up, I could be on my iPhone at home and show up in 3D in this room and talk to you like this with no latency in full size 3D.
0: And that'd have been awesome.
2: It is. That would have been awesome had I done that.
0: Yeah.
2: Well, it would have smelled different in here.
0: Yeah.
2: Sorry, I apologize.
0: I wouldn't have felt as belittled sometimes.
2: That smell is...
0: wasn't funny.
2: I created it during my Waymo ride over.
0: with America's Got Talent, again, that show's been on for so long. There had to be a point where you thought, again, I've seen everything. And
2: well, yeah. Here's what amazes me. Okay, finish the question.
0: No,
2: I started the answer earlier.
0: Is it mostly younger people that are bringing the new types of entertainment? Meaning 15, 16, 17-year-olds that are bringing these things that have brand new visions? Because, you know, obviously in art, it's usually the young that brings out completely.

0: the new music, styles of music? Or do you ever get like a 70-year-old that's like, hey, check this out, and you've never seen it before?
1: Yeah, the beauty of this is there's no barrier of entrance for America's Got Talent. And we've had people close to 100 years old show up and do something that we've never seen, especially from somebody that age. By the same token, we will get somebody who's 2 years old on the stage doing something we've never seen. So the age, gender, culture, border, country, nothing stands in the way. It's not like any other show on TV. You can have, it's for absolutely everybody and everything. I'm always amazed. Technology, people who, I get hit a lot on online. People who have had careers. People who, you know, a couple of years ago, do you know who Michael Winslow is?
0: Mm-hmm. The guy that made the sound effects in Police Academy?
1: That's it.
0: Yeah.
1: So he came on and he competed. I think it's a talent show. It's not an amateur show. It's a talent show. And it's like the U.S. Open, you know? And yes, there are people who have never done it before. And the barrier, the hurdle has been their life has gotten in the way. They've had some sickness or they had to raise a family. And then they go, I've always wanted to sing or I've always wanted to clog dance. And then they show up and they do it. And I love just being there and watch somebody who just has an inkling of an idea or a little hope. And their life changes forever. Their life changes. And I don't, you know, I believe that talent exists in everyone. And you have, talent isn't singing and dancing. Talent is a way of engaging other people that you don't know in kind of a unique, original way. And humans are all unique and original in their own way. So we see things that you wouldn't even classify as, you know, traditional talent. You know, there was a guy that came on years ago. I remember Howard Stern was one of the judges, and he had his name. I think he came on again and he changed his name, but the first time he was on, he was named Horse. And his talent was the ability to take shots in his nether region. You could shoot things.
0: Punch in the nuts or shot in the nuts.
1: Or he'd jump off of a ladder and scissor a 2x4.
0: Oh my God.
1: And you'd go, well, what's that talent? But, he got hired. I think MTV did 6 episodes with him. It was kind of before Jackass. So it was like, he got a career out of that.
0: So Howie Mandel is here. We have 20 seconds, so I do want to plug. If you haven't heard, he's got a podcast called Howie Mandel Does Stuff.
1: Mm-hmm. And then I wear Skechers. I might as well plug everything.
0: America's Got Talent. 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There he is. The great Howie Mandel. I love him. Howie. I love him so much. Yeah. There he is.
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0: It is a great day to be alive on this Friday. 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Live from the beautiful Veer North.
1: Beautiful indeed.
0: Oh my gosh, it's wonderful to have the garage open. The weather outside is making the breeze come in here. They got great TVs, a great vibe. I see some slot machines I might need to hit up as it's Kyle and Brust across ESPN Wisconsin. Live from Veer North, you can call us, you can text us, 800-990-3776. That is the Carbless Talk and Text Line. And again, Kyle, here we are, a day removed from an interesting day, I'd say. A very interesting day that you and I had, basically being legal non-analysts, but reading lawyer statements and Packer statements and talking to Adam Schefter. Ultimately, if you missed
1: criminal complaints,
0: Josh Jacobs was charged by Brown County for two misdemeanors. He is alleged to have done some things, innocent until proven guilty in the courts.
1: Yeah.
0: That being said, there's other ways that this may impact him, the team, the Packers, and what the NFL may do. But I think a good place to start is people are always wondering, well, with the situation going on with Josh Jacobs, what could be the potential punishment, and how long will he be out with the Green Bay Packers? We had Adam Schefter on yesterday, live from Pottawatomie Casino Hotel. Here's what Adam Schefter had to say.
2: If he reaches a legal settlement on the charges in the next couple of weeks, that would expedite the league's investigation under the personal conduct policy. But I think him not being charged with a domestic violence felony was a significant issue here, because the baseline suspension for domestic violence in the CBA is 6 games. Von Miller got 4 games for being accused of a domestic incident, and no charges were filed. So I think that gives you the range right there that we're looking at. The league will do their own independent review to see what turns up.
0: There it is. And I think that's perfectly stated, because this is not domestic. Von Miller's was. He was not charged, but they still suspended him around the 4 to 6 game range that was said. This charges were filed. It doesn't mean he's going to win or lose the case. That is up to the courts to decide.
1: Yeah.
0: But it's there for the NFL to kind of use, and why I asked the same question to Adam Schefter twice. I did on accident. Actually ended up working, because we were able to get some precedent as to maybe how we could figure out how long he's going to be out.
1: I'm not going to make fun of you for asking the question twice, because he didn't.
0: That was me trying to spin it into a good reason why I asked.
1: He gave you, if you play the response he gave, he said, "I said it before."
0: Great Von Miller. Editing job by TC.
1: But here's the thing: is the Josh Jacobs situation is not about what the law says at this point when it comes to a lot of times public perception, but then for his career-wise and for what a lot of fans are focused on is the NFL side of things, is that it doesn't matter what the court or law says. The NFL takes things into their own hand. And I'm so glad that he gave the example of Von Miller not actually being charged with anything, but still having a 4-game suspension after the NFL did their own investigation, and they came down with the punishment. And in this situation, the difference is that Josh Jacobs is actually charged with 2 misdemeanors, and though they are misdemeanors, and for him personally, they're lighter than what he was facing with felony issues, this still is a big issue when it comes to the NFL from the Green Bay Packer grand scheme of things, and what the team is going to look like week 1 when you're heading to take on the Minnesota Vikings. And that is what Packers fans are thinking about now, is what is our team going to look like? Who is Josh Jacobs going to be there? Is he going to be suspended? That only time will tell. But again, as I said yesterday, I will continue to say today, I do not believe that the Green Bay Packers are prepared to be without Josh Jacobs for a significant period of time.
0: Yeah, and I think that's important, because again, Goody said they have a plan. They feel confident in the group. A couple things stand out to me. I think you brought it up initially, and we can confirm it with Jason Wilde, who joined us. The Packers, I don't think even Jason thought they had a good plan at running back with the depth even heading into the season.
1: Yeah.
0: And the reason why that's also important is because that leads to next year, where it seemingly, even if any of this did or did not happen with Josh Jacobs, he likely wasn't going to be brought back, because he has a smaller dead cap hit of $3 million, so you're easily able to move on from him. But what's the plan, Stan? Like, what's the plan if he's gone? usually it's what you have building in your offense right now. You can get a free agent.
1: Well, it might be a free agency because that's how you got Josh Jacobs.
0: I understand that. But that was out of the norm to sign a running back for the Green Bay Packers at that position for the significant money that they did bring Josh Jacobs in. And if we're being honest, Josh Jacobs has, I think, done a good job. Like, he's been pretty good. Like, he's been getting touchdowns in the red zone. But they did have to adjust the offense because of his running style. He wasn't as good running the traditional outside zone scheme that Matt LaFleur typically likes to run. You get outside with Aaron Jones. And
1: they take dual blocking scheme is what he's used to doing.
0: And so that's another thing as well, right? Like, they did change a little bit of their offense around Josh Jacobs. So it is an important position because what we've talked about is the disrespect towards Jordan Love from the national media and how he can get rid of that disrespect, what he has to do from an expectation standpoint. Does he need to win the division? Is it winning a playoff game? Is it getting to the NFC Championship? Is it top five in MVP voting? All of those things are easier when you have a good running game. It does help quarterbacks. It helps them in play action. It helps in a Matt LaFleur offense where the run game, as we know, could help the quarterback be successful because we've seen it when Jordan Love played his best football when Aaron Jones had 3 to 4 straight 100-yard rushing games. So there's a lot that does compound with Josh Jacobs potentially missing time for the Green Bay Packers. And again, they haven't cut him. We'll see what happens. You know, he definitely could be back with a team and helping them at some point.
1: This is what I was seeing on the video. This is just with information that is out right now. And based off the Packers statement, and again, we don't know what the Packers have seen or what they have not seen, but it seems to me that the Packers have continued to stand behind Josh Jacobs. And so I don't expect Josh Jacobs to be cut from the team. We can have our personal opinions, but the Packers make the final decision. And if the Packers don't cut him, which it doesn't seem at this moment, that he'll probably be a Green Bay Packer and they're probably going to be, you know, riding out the suspension. Because remember, Goody said he felt that we were prepared to be without Josh Jacobs if we needed to be.
0: Yeah, so, but we also know that Goody lies when he talks to the media.
1: he lied about that because they're not prepared, but in the sense of...
0: I'm using past references.
1: I don't believe that he would lie and make
0: Rashawn Gary's on the team, you know, and cut or traded been other examples
1: true,
0: as well.
1: Very true, very true.
0: You've called Goody a lie.
1: Goody is a lie, but this seems like a very different situation to be lying about. But I'll say this, is that when it comes to the cut days, everybody who's going to be watching the Packers game tonight, there's a little bit more intrigue maybe to see what these backup running backs
0: Pierre are Strong doing. Jr.'s name just became a name that you better get to know.
1: Or Damian Martinez. Like, I'm being very honest, is that I'm going to have a little extra keen eye on some of the running backs today because they understand right now that they could be running for an opportunity that they didn't think they were going to have all the 2 weeks ago. But in addition to that, I will be very interested as we get to cut day on Sunday who may be available, who the Packers may trade for, because from my perspective, and I think many Packers fans do feel this way, is that the running back room is not in a position to be successful with Marshawn Lloyd. Now, can Marshawn Lloyd turn out to be okay? Sure, he could turn out to be okay, but where he is at right now and what he has displayed in preseason, he is just not ready to be your number one running back to carry the load for the Green Bay Packers. Again, he can develop into that, but week one, I don't feel comfortable with Marshawn Lloyd being the guy.
0: I can answer this to the best of my ability, and I think it's important because, you know, this is where Von Miller was mentioned in Adam Schefter's portion of his conversation with us, where Matt in Franklin chimes in. Can you guys explain how this is not domestic? We didn't decide that. It's Brown County's district's attorney office that dropped the domestic charges, and it is a misdemeanor class A for criminal assault of property and damage of property and battery. So that's where it's ruled from a legal standpoint from the district's attorney of Brown County that is not domestic. Now, there's video and there's a witness or there's a victim corroboration of the story. I've tried my best with that word every single time.
1: That's a tough one. I'll let you do it, buddy. I'm glad you get to drive the boat here.
0: All the tough words that I've never had to use. I already can't even use the words that I use every day, and now I have to use legal words.
1: Yeah, I will say this. This show is probably has the worst vocabulary at ESPN Wisconsin.
0: And we'll own that. We'll absolutely own that. And again, I see the questions about what fans feel about this situation, about what the Packers should do. I'm just not going to comment on it. I can't because we don't know if the video that the district's attorney office and Josh Jacobs' team, if that's going to show something that is different than the story that you hear or feel. I'm not saying it's all like good or bad or another thing. It's just I'm not the front office. Yeah. I don't make the decision if Josh Jacobs is on the team or not.
1: Also, Ben, for anybody listening, I think it would be irresponsible for us who are not part of the the Brown County office, DA's office. We're not part of the organization, not part of the NFL. We know as much as y'all.
0: Yeah. We're just relaying the information.
1: And we
0: literally
1: talked to Chef
0: and like I said, it's okay to have whatever opinion you have based off what you're reading. I just not going to sit here and read all of these like, hey, this should happen. I appreciate all the opinions. It just would be irresponsible to be like, yeah, I agree with what you're saying, Steve, in California, about what the Packers should do. Because, honestly, the Packers have to make that decision, and you can decide if you're mad at the Packers for what they do or don't do.
1: That's exactly
0: for the NFL

0: or whoever it is
1: for a fan to decide. But again, on the football side of things, I think it's trying to figure out whether or not Marshawn Lloyd can be the guy for the Packers. I have my I have my reservations about Marshawn Lloyd. Ben, have you seen enough of Marshawn Lloyd yourself to think that Marshawn Lloyd?
0: No, I mean, I think we've talked about it. Like, I wish there was more excitement out of camp. There's been like a couple things we've talked about. It's because he did a backflip because he was excited. He scored a touchdown. I get that from an emotional standpoint, right? You've been hurt. You played one game in the NFL, and you're finally healthy. At this point, he's made it farther than he's been in, like, basically without being totally injured an entire season. We're not even to the season, right?
1: Yeah.
0: Because even when he did play only in one game, he had nicks and bumps that were leading up to that point. So, that being said, when watching in just preseason what I've seen with my own two eyes, I'm not up at practice. I can read between the lines of what we're hearing and feeling. No, he makes like eight cuts before he hits the hole. Could that be partially because the offensive line is trying to find their groove as well? That's an uncertain position, and that's not a great uncertain position to have with a backup running back with a lack of experience. So it's things that are worth talking about to monitor heading into a six-game stretch minimally where you don't have Micah Parsons as well.
1: So here's the thing. Y'all know I draw a lot of comparisons with the Denver Broncos because my little cousin is a member of the Denver Broncos.
0: The depth of their running back room.
1: And I bring that up only simply because that's a team I follow a little bit as well. And they drafted
0: corroboration. I got it.
1: Corroboration.
0: Somebody gave me the AJ and the Bird gave me the phonetic version. Corroboration. If you say don't
1: corroborate.
0: Corroboration. We got to say it faster than that. Otherwise, that sounds silly.
1: but with that, one thing is that they drafted a running back this year in the draft named Jonah Coleman. And when you look at articles, they say how Broncos running back Jonah Coleman has set himself up for early impact. Be undeniable. Like, those are the things where you think somebody is actually going to be really good. Where Marshawn Lloyd, we're just talking about the fact that it's a good story. We're glad he's healthy. We can't wait to see him out on the field. But
0: they're not like, oh my gosh, he's going to be having, you might have to give him some more snaps from Josh Jacobs, right?
1: And that's
0: conversation that you're talking about in a team that you're familiar with that is a good comp from a depth standpoint.
1: And the thing is, when they drafted Marshawn Lloyd, Marshawn Lloyd was never, from my perspective, Marshawn Lloyd, it didn't seem to me that they were going to be drafting him to be the number one running back. He was going to be a good complimentary back for the Green Bay Packers to have, somebody that has some speed, can cut and get, hit a home run with the football. But it seemed to me that he was never going to be intended to be the guy that's going to be getting 25 carries in the
0: correct.
1: Game.
0: Correct. No one thought he's going to be, pass the torch to them. He's going to be able to carry the load 20 to 25 carries a game in 2 or 3 years for the Green Bay Packers. Now, on the card, let's talk in text line 800-990-3776. Liz is more. Hunter chimes in, and again, I think this is funny, and there's some truth within the funny, right? Mm-hmm. What's not to be excited about? Kraft hasn't re-signed yet. Jacobs could potentially be suspended. The offensive line is the mess, and we don't know what the defense will look like without the best player on the team on defense. And those are all very true and funny, but not funny things.
1: Yeah, no, very true.
0: Something that probably is going to keep Kyle Wallace up at night until you see them perform week one.
1: Yeah, you know, at this point now, again, I'll be watching tonight, but it's – now the focus shifts to what this roster is going to look like, what the health is going to look like. They got to get the deal done. That would be foolish on the Green Bay Packers behalf not to get the deal done with Tucker Kraft because, again, people always ask me, Kyle, why do you care how much money somebody makes? I'm a principal guy, but at the end of the day, if I'm the Packers, I'm slightly overpaying to keep Tucker Kraft because he could be that impactful for you.
0: More conversation on the Carbus Talk and text line about it just being an absolute mess. We do know that. I think everyone feels that, but you know what can change that?
1: What is that?
0: Winning.
1: That's very true.
0: Winning cures all of your doubts
1: and we haven't seen this team win much when we've seen them last in regular season games.
0: Yeah, there's a sour taste in your mouth of losing the last four games of the regular season and a sour taste giving up 25 points in the second half.
1: No.
0: Excuse me.
1: Fourth quarter. Yeah.
0: I didn't mean it. I swear.
1: No,
0: you know, I wasn't trying to pile on. Sometimes I pile on purpose. That time I didn't.
1: No, you didn't try to pile on. If you would have piled on, you would have said how pathetic, a pathetic fourth quarter performance while a team gave up 25 points in the fourth quarter.
0: But that being said, there is some great things going with great partners around the state of Wisconsin, investing in the Brewers and the Packers, and that's American Family Insurance.
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1: Ben Bruss and Kyle Wallace live from Veer North. 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Next.
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14: Friday marks the preseason finale for the Green Bay Packers as they play host to the Arizona Cardinals at Lambeau Field. But much bigger news, both on and off the field for the Packers, came down Thursday as the Brandon County District Attorney's Office officially filed two charges against Packers running back Josh Jacobs due to an incident back in May. Jacobs formally charged with two misdemeanors, one for battery, the other for criminal damage to property, and the Packers offering the following statement, quote, "We are aware of the charges brought against Josh Jacobs. We will continue to cooperate with the NFL as we work through the process. We will have no further comment at this time," end quote.
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0: live from Veer North. If you're in the Milwaukee area, this is the spot to be. All day Thursday happy hour. I mean, that's insane. If you had a good time, you know where to go. Happy hour 3 to 6, Monday through Friday, despite Thursday being all day. In a late night happy hour, Friday and Saturday from 10 p.m. until closing.
1: Ooh, I'm telling you, the food is so good.
0: Kyle is talking about these wings.
1: The wings, Ben.
0: I'm going to have some.
1: I'm telling you, I don't know if they've been in a wing competition yet. They haven't been open too long here at Veer North. Wings is dope.
0: Ben Brust, Kyle Wallace, we're live from Veer North. You can call us, text us at 800-990-3776. The Carbos Talk and Text line. This is more. Now, we hit on it briefly yesterday at the end of the show with Brian Bulaga, and it is some news that quietly happened and then went away with the Josh Jacobs news, that the Packers did sign Jonnu Smith. And obviously, I don't think this is anything in relation to Tucker Kraft. I think this is everything to do with the second round pick of a couple years ago, 2-3 years ago, in Luke Musgrave, just never being able to find his way.
2: Well, he has a neck injury right now.
0: I know, but whatever reasons it is, he hasn't been able to find his way, even from year one, where the joke was the guy can't even stay on his feet. Like, that's funny, but not funny.
1: Yeah, I don't think this signing is because of his performance. I think it's because of his injury. In depth.
0: My point is, injury or performance, it doesn't matter. He's not available.
1: Well, that's true. You know, Luke is my boy. I feel bad for Luke.
0: I don't care if he's your boy or not. I'm telling you, he's not contributing, so you're going to go do something about it.
1: Well, absolutely, and the Packers did go do something about it with getting Jonnu Smith.
0: So he had a really good year with Miami a couple years ago.
1: 800 yards.
0: Yep, and that was all, like, late in the season. They really unlocked what he was capable of in that offense. But additionally, he comes from Pittsburgh, I believe, where he was with Aaron Rodgers and didn't have anywhere near the season that he had 2 years ago. But it's still a great thing to do to bring in a veteran of someone who has a little bit familiar with the system of the offense Matt LaFleur runs, being from the same tree as Mike McDaniel, who was the head coach of the Miami Dolphins. But what stands out to you, not just about Jonnu Smith, but what the Packers did here.
1: Yeah, so when I saw this, I was like, cool, I'm excited. This is something I was unexpected. I think a lot of Packers fans, this came out of left field, and I feel we all applauded. But if we're thinking about signing veterans, we're thinking about making moves, tight end ain't the position I'm thinking about, because I know at the tight end position, you know, Josh Wiley, though, you know, he may not be the greatest backup tight end. I'm okay with Josh Wiley, right? But then when I think about the offensive line, I'm thinking about starters. Tucker's my starter. Jonnu Smith ain't your starter. And I'm thinking about the offensive line that the Packers have. The offensive line did not look great against the Arizona Cardinals consistently in that practice, that joint practice that they had. We've been talking about the guard position. Aaron Banks hasn't been super healthy. We're talking about Burden as well. Not sure if he's going to be ready to go week one. Jacob Monk, you know, this is his first time having
0: a competing, maybe going to get a job, maybe not.
1: Yeah, but we don't know exactly what he's going to deliver. And this is not the moment to try to figure out what guys can be. This is the moment to bring in solidified veterans. So if the Packers were going to bring in any type of veteran presence, Jonnu Smith, I'm glad he's here, but if I could trade him for a guy like Kevin Zeitler, who Wisconsin guy as well, shout out to him, Wisconsin Lutheran as well, a guy who's local, who can play football and experience, I would have brought in a guy like that, because the Packers need to get more depth on the offensive line, not only for potentially starting, but also if anybody goes down. That is one of the biggest things, is that the Packers season isn't going to hinge on whether or not Jonnu Smith is going to be great or not. It's going to hinge on whether or not the offensive line is going to be able to protect Jordan Love. If they cannot do that, all of the signings of Jonnu Smith, all the other moves won't matter if the offensive line can't create holes for the running backs and if the offensive line can't help when it comes to the passing game.
0: I'm with you, right? Because in my mind, I was like, oh, I like that. But you know what I like better? The position of most question.
1: Which one is that?
0: Offensive line should be looking to continue to try and build.
1: I thought you were going to say cornerback, so I wasn't quite sure.
0: No, I mean, like, again, that's something you can overcome with, like, a good defensive scheme and the talent all around the different positions that you believe in. The safeties, Zaire Franklin and Edgar Cooper, if you believe that they're going to be better than what they were with Quay Walker and Edge Cooper in the Jonathan game.

0: Gannon system. And if you're able to get more of a pass rush by using Jonathan Gannon, who I think is going to be sending more different blitzes and things,
1: you
0: can find ways to not hide your cornerbacks completely, but make sure they're not something you can attack every down and distance for an offense, right? Like, that's something you can do. And you're excited about Brandon Cisse. Keyshawn Nixon, you could have, like I've said earlier, you could feel what you want about him. At this point, he's going to be here. And your best option for the Green Bay Packers is probably

0: and August Wright. 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
1: Important thing in football. You win in the trenches. No. Everyone says it, but if the Packers don't, is Jordan Love going to be able to throw the football? Is the backup running back who is ever playing if Josh Jacobs gets suspended, is he going to be able to find success? Those are the main questions.
2: Yeah, but here's the thing. It's a team game. And so with it being a team game, you need everybody to be moving in unison. You need everybody to be doing their job in order for the Packers to be successful. So what I hear about Goody, I say the job's not done. It's not done. If you are going to be making any type of moves, the move to get an offensive lineman should be the move that you make. I just do not want the Packers to risk whether or not Jacob Monk is ready to go or not. Maybe I am just more bullish, as you like to say.
1: No. Now you've used it twice this week, so now you like to say it.
2: Okay, optimistic, more hopeful for the Green Bay Packers than maybe Goody is, in the sense of if he feels that the team is close, why stop with getting Zaire Franklin? Why stop with getting a Javon Hargrave? Why stop with getting a Jonnu Smith? Hell, go get Kevin Zeitler simply because he brings you more depth, he brings you experience, and even if he doesn't have a lot left in the tank, at least you know that you have a guy that has experience that you can trot out there, and then it gives time maybe for a guy like Jacob Monk to kind of get his feet wet before you just throw him into the fire when you actually need him. So I just feel like the Green Bay Packers should really be focused on how can they shore up the lineup and how can they shore up that offensive line and how can they put this team in the best position to win and to be successful. The guy knows how to run block. The guy knows how to pass block. He's not the best offensive guard in the NFL, but he's a solid one. And guess what? He might have been the best guard. If you probably looked at the season last year, he probably would have been the best guard the Packers had on their team last year.
1: So we'll see if anything. Again, this doesn't mean they're done. It absolutely could mean that the Packers do things before the season. We'll monitor that. But they got a lot on their hands and a lot on their plate right now to figure out before they play the Minnesota Vikings week 1. Kyle and Brust live from Veer North. We're hanging with you. Call us, text us, 800-990-3776. Where's your level of panic? And maybe you're not panicked, but I don't know. I would say on a scale of 1 to 10, I'd be like a 7.
2: Panic for?
1: The season.
2: Oh, on a 7? You're panicking on a 7?
1: 6. Again, I didn't say 10. I didn't say 9. I didn't say 8. I said 7. Like, that's like, you know, I mean, some panic. Well, it's not great.
2: You say C's get degrees, don't you?
1: Yeah, but also, well, do you want to be a 7 seed, or do you want something different, Kyle? That's what I'm judging it based off of. Uh-huh. It's not what you want right now heading into a season. We're trying to accomplish something new and better.
2: I get it. I very much get it. There is a level of concern that a lot of fans have because there's a lot of uncertainty, and the uncertainty that you had going into the season already existed, and now it only got heightened with what the news with Josh Jacobs.
1: And now my next question for you on the other side has become even harder to answer or even ask because we don't even know who's out there right now.
2: Out there for what?
1: The Packers.
2: Oh.
1: We'll explain what that means next.
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1: 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Liz is more. And to be honest, this conversation almost got completely thrown into a complete loop for me. Because we've done this many times, and it's a good gauge of confidence for what side of the ball you believe in more. Jason Wilde and Mark Tauscher briefly discussed this. If you could be leading, like, this came from joint practice, essentially, right? They weren't able to finish against the Arizona Cardinals in their joint practice. The defense let up some touchdowns. The offense threw some interceptions, and it didn't go well to end practice. So it's the, would you rather be up on defense, or would you rather be down with the offense up? And Tausch was shockingly saying he would rather be down with the offense up.
2: Yeah.
1: And I don't know if I can do that right now. Not just because of Josh Jacobs, but one thing that I tried texting in, and for some reason I might be blocked by Jason. I was getting getting green text messages instead of blue delivered text messages. I was just trying to say, well, I think there's something important here, and it's not this, it doesn't come from a belief or disbelief, it's just the reality of the uncertainty of the ups and downs of a rookie kicker. Because if you need a field goal, That's an important element of this as well for the offense. Can they move the ball down the field, and can you trust somebody in a situation that they've ever been in to deliver? Jonathan Gannon, at least, in the defense is experienced in terms of the guys you have out there and who you've seen each week. And then I have to think to myself, well, is this with Micah or without Micah, right? Would you rather, like, there's so many scenarios right now that as Packer fans, you're just like, we almost have two different seasons. That's how I'm starting to break this thing out for the Green Bay Packers. Season one is get off to as good of a start you can with the schedule that you have. Season two is get as many guys back from either a potential suspension, Micah Parsons, and there's going to be a ramp-up curve for Micah. He's not just going to be playing 80 to 90% of the snaps right away, especially with the verbiage that he's talked about wanting to be his best when he's back.
0: He don't sound like Tucker Kraft.
1: No, not at all. It's not as like the not the it's my 9-to-5. Like, you know, whatever. Like, he's also a very valuable asset, one of the best pass rushers in the NFL.
2: Top 10 player,
1: season two is probably the next six games. Then what I look as an optimistic thing is if you're able to have success to the degree that you hope to in the first part of the season, second part of the season, then you could potentially be playing your best football heading the playoffs, because all will be forgotten. Even if you don't win the division, if you win a playoff game, you just need to win a playoff game in this type of season as I hate to be like Chris Canton now, at bare minimum, because then if you're playing your best football and you win a playoff game, I think the potential within this team is it doesn't matter who you play. Your goal will be to get to the NFC Championship game, which is the ultimate goal right now, because they haven't been to that since Aaron Rodgers and Matt LaFleur were a pairing.
0: I know y'all can't see my face on YouTube, but I was disgusted when Ben said the bare minimum is to win a playoff game. The hell with that. There ain't no dang bare minimum. The bare minimum
1: look at
0: for
1: the
0: us.
1: Season.
0: No.
1: Look at how it's starting. I thought I broke that down and appropriate.
0: No, the expectation for the Green Bay Packers is that we want our team to be in the Super Bowl. If we're not playing an NFC Championship game this year, I would say that it would be a disappointing season for Packers fans. And so overall, I get where you're getting at, but I truly believe that, yes, you can kind of section it off when guys are coming back, but I'm not looking at it and making any excuses. I said this. What did I say going into the season about excuses this year? I said this months ago. The excuses are over.
1: If you keep hammering that home, I'm going to be using that against you if you use a single excuse.
0: Ben Bruss, the Green Bay
1: Your
0: Packers.
1: Your word means nothing to
0: no,
1: me.
0: No, the Green Bay Packers knew Michael Parsons was going to be out as soon as he went down on December 15th, 14th, whatever day that was, last year, 2025. They knew it was a torn ACL, and they knew he was going to be out to start the season. The Green Bay Packers knew that when it came to Josh Jacobs in May, that there was a chance that he could be out. So they should have been preparing themselves.
1: According to Goody.
0: And so, again, when we talk about where these guys are or where this team is at, I'm not making any excuses for poor performances, and I believe that Jordan Love will lead this team without Micah Parsons, without Josh Jacobs. He can still lead this team to where they want to be.
1: All right. Don't use an excuse then. Don't use an excuse. That's all I have to say. Use an excuse. I'll be using it a minimum of 100 times no. the week that you make
0: I
1: an
0: mean,
1: excuse?
0: I mean, no. I mean, obviously, it's game to game, week to week, day to day. But when it comes down to it, yes, I don't plan on using any type of excuses whatsoever when it comes to the Green Bay Packers this year, because I know exactly what they have to offer, and they're a really great organization and a really great football team, and I expect the results to follow.
1: Now I'm curious, what is the bare minimum for Packer fans this season? The bare minimum for Packer fans.
0: Yeah, for me.
1: Not you. Oh. 800-990-3776.
0: I'm a host.
1: You're part of the show. Carbis Talk and Text Line, we're back live. You can see us on YouTube at ESPN Milwaukee and at ESPN Madison.
0: I was too handsome not to be on the camera today. I look good today, don't I? Whatever, nice little shirt.
1: Whatever you got to tell yourself.
0: You don't think I look good with the shirt on?
1: I don't care what you look
0: Come
1: like.
0: On
1: I care
0: now,
1: what the
0: people,
1: audience thinks about my question. What's
0: people,
1: the bare minimum that you expect from the Green Bay Packers in the 2026 season? 800-990-3776, the Carbis Talk and Text Line. Kyle, what was your answer?
0: Oh,
1: now that
0: you.
1: I'm setting you up for it.
0: Yeah, the bare minimum for me is the Packers got to win two playoff games, right? I think the Packers, and beyond that, just winning two playoff games because they get the number one seed, then it changes. The Packers need to get to the NFC Championship.
1: So like your bare minimum is the NFC Championship.
0: Yes, the floor for the Green Bay Packers this year should be an
1: floor.
0: NFC. Should be. Now, the reason why I say that is not because I'm crazy or loco.
1: No, it is.

0: And no, the reason why I say that is that this team showed me last year that that is where they could have reached last season. They, I really do believe, had the Packers been able to stay healthy, the NFC Championship was a legitimate shot for the Packers last year. And the Packers getting guys back, the Packers having, I love what they're doing with the new defense as well, guys also growing, I do believe that this team can still make it to an NFC Championship game. So when I look at whether or not this season will be a success, Super Bowl is the ultimate success. But for me to be able to walk away and say, okay, I think we're going in the right direction, it would be for the Packers to go to an NFC Championship game. I mean, outside of the offensive line, and get it, a cornerback position is not the best, but you have a defense that's going to be able to generate some type of pressure. The offensive line is the one thing that scares me. It really is, because even with the running back situation, the Packers aren't going to be without Josh Jacobs for the entire season.
1: I like that I'm seeing a lot of the same answer from a bare minimum standpoint. Some are saying beat the Bears twice. I think that's too focused on the Bears. The one that I agree with is the bare minimum is winning the division and winning a playoff game.
0: Can I raise my hand? Beating the Bears twice is a terrible answer. We're better than that.
1: That's why I said.
0: That's the bare minimum. So you telling me we can go 2-15 and are you happy because you beat the Bears? That's a loser talk.
1: I agree. That's why I'm saying bare minimum after 4 years of not winning the division and all the talk being about winning the division, as Homer would say, win the damn division.
0: Yeah, I mean,
1: win the damn division.
0: Because if you
1: win the damn division, you're likely going to win a playoff game.
0: Well, I want to win
1: more
0: likely. Win the division. I guess for me, winning the division is very important because it's part of the overall journey. But I definitely, when I think about this team, I definitely want the Green Bay Packers to truly go to the NFC Championship game. I don't care how it is.
1: I like that all the expectations are actually coming in differently here. 800-990-3776, Carbis Socket text line, YouTube at ESPN Milwaukee, at ESPN Madison. What is your bare minimum for the Green Bay Packers in 2026? We're going to hit on that live from Veer North. But first, Kyle, I'm going to tell everybody about Pottawatomie Casino Hotel, because it was a great time last night at the ESPN Wisconsin Fantasy Football Draft. Shout out to all of our teammates that helped. Shout out to the fans that came out and drafted. And, of course, shout out to Pottawatomie Casino Hotel, giving away some promotions, some prizes, some great food, and a great venue for us to have another great fantasy football draft for the ESPN Wisconsin fans. I saw Homer playing some craps before and after, which I loved with all my heart. I saw fans playing after. You got table games, bingo, slot machines. I saw some go over to the sports book and the betting kiosk. That's what Pottawatomie provides, entertainment for all. You look left, you see something. You look right, you see something. You look straight, you look behind you, you're going to see something to do. It's all Pottawatomie Casino Hotel. Check it out. It must be 21 years or older to enter. More next live from Veer North in Milwaukee.
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0: Madison, Wisconsin, asking you, what's the bare minimum that you would like to see from the 2026 Green Bay Packers? We're live from Beer North, where they got happy hour from 3 to 6, Monday, Tuesday, Friday, and all-day happy hour on Thursdays. I see some slot machines calling my name. I see some pull tabs. They got it all here. It's a great place. The garage doors are open on a beautiful day. Swing on by if you can. Don't forget late night happy hour as well, Friday and Saturday, 10 p.m. until closing. We'll get to more of your responses to the bare minimum that you'd like to see from the Green Bay Packers. But, you know, as I was talking about Pottawatomie, it reminded me of the ESPN Wisconsin Fantasy Draft. And, it's not about – this is nothing to do with fantasy football other than my co-host.
1: Okay.
0: I said, I just need you to zip it. Because all I heard from Kyle Wallace is, I'm the guy. I'm going to make the picks. I'm the manager. You're the assistant to the regional manager. You're the Dwight Schrute. You're this. You're that. You know what I saw? I saw someone completely unprepared.
1: Oh.
0: I saw him say, he's the man, I'm the assistant. I saw him eating in between picks, not focused on who's going off the draft board. I saw him picking guys after they were picked the round before us, like Matthew Golden was picked the round before we went, and he goes, I'll take Matthew Golden. I saw somebody who was a fraud about the power trip that he went on to be the lead guy of the Kyle and Brust Fantasy Football League and trying to push me to the side. And then, what do you think here? What do you think here, Ben? I don't know. I don't know. Can you look this up? So that was Kyle Wallace after he talked a big game, because a lot of people came up to me and were like, are you guys going to be good to draft? I was like, yeah, I'm just going to let Kyle do his thing. And then it turned into, holy cow, I'm doing a lot more work than I expected, because Kyle's completely unprepared, and he got a walking taco, he got wings, and I know the food's great, but I thought you were all business. I thought you were going to be a lot better than what you were, and I was disappointed with your showing as your co-manager. Thank you very much for the floor.
2: Let me tell you something. So a lot of these have lots of food. Now, I ate food. Now, that was true. But the rest of that is a whole bunch of lies, Ben. A whole bunch of lies. Listen. I'm a good team player, and Ben was sitting here hounding me, talking about who should we get first, who should we get first. And I told Ben screwed our team up. He really did. I said, Ben, we should go with the running back probably. He said, well, you,

0: Okay, so we can't go with Achan, but we should go with this. And maybe I said running backs are scared.
1: I said James Cook in round one, and you went with the wide receiver.
0: I said running backs are scarce, but Ben was looking at the board using his stupid phone to try to evaluate the, is this a good pick? I don't care if the phone says it's a good pick. I know it's a good pick. If I had it my way, I would have picked James Cook, but Ben wanted to go with the draft
1: board. You said you had final say. You didn't take the reins. You're not a man. This is why I was never the assistant to the regional manager type thing, because you don't have a backbone and you always lean on me for everything. When we come into the show, hey, Ben, where are we going to go in this segment? Hey, Ben, what do you have planned here? What do I need to know here? Ben, this, Ben, that. I'm just happy to look good and say, look at me on YouTube. I'm so pretty.
0: This is the man that literally, when it came time to make a pick, got up and ran away and said, I can't make the pick.
1: I wanted you to be a man. Let's go to an unbiased party, because the producer today, Tony Cartagena, he was helping at our table put the picks on the draft board. So we'll go to an unbiased third party right now. I feel like I was spot on. Unbiased.
2: I think you're both unbelievably wrong here. Last night, and I wouldn't compliment you guys often, but last night you guys sat at the end of a table, so let's paint the picture. There's 10 fans around you. You guys are at the end of the table, papers over your mouths while talking back and forth like you were defensive coordinators. It was some of the best teamwork I have ever seen you guys have until the sixth round. Then it went off the tracks. When you guys started, your appearances, whether you guys were arguing behind the papers or not, unbelievable teamwork. You guys were looking at draft
1: boards. Oh, we looked the part now. We were in war room.
2: Ben was walking up to the board to see. There was one moment where he walked up. He was scanning for names, didn't see the name that he wanted, got really excited, ran back to Kyle. It was like, put his paper over. I was like, Kyle, we're going to get this guy. You guys looked the part. Maybe some stuff was happening behind the scenes, but from everything I saw,
1: I'm not worried about the fantasy football side of things. Like, we're gonna end up finding a way to be successful because we're winners. That's what we do. The problem that I had was the mantra that Kyle had, and how people came up to me at the fantasy football draft and was like, oh, so are you guys going to be okay to draft? I was like, yeah, it's Kyle's thing. And now he's saying, well, Ben ran away when he, you know, you said you were going to be the guy, and you weren't the guy.
0: Ben is overbearing. Ben doesn't know how to take the back seat. Ben, even when he's talking about players, Ben is talking about, do you want to get Kyle Pitts? I said, bro, stop yelling. And what happened? The next person picked Kyle Pitts because people, it happened three times.
1: And it's okay because we got a value tight end later.
0: Ben over here yelling.
1: No, see, that's the thing.
0: You were yelling. I told you, shush. And it happened three times.
1: And I said, you shush me one more time and smack you upside the head.
0: Because one time
2: you guys played this off so well. You played it off great.
1: Yeah, because we were doing it behind the papers.
2: Yep. However, the time.
1: So aesthetically, we were great.
2: But when Ben left and said, Kyle, you do the pick. Kyle, we just got to be real with the fans here.
1: Yeah, Kyle did pick Matthew Golden, who was picked.
2: He called a name that was already on the board, and then he did it again. He called two names that were already on the board.
0: In my defense, the board I couldn't see.
1: You got those thick-ass glasses.
0: Yeah, I couldn't see the way the lighting was.
1: That was also in between a wing.
0: I was so excited to say Matthew Golden because I forgot who you were trying to draft.
1: What were you trying to be, Mark Murphy?
0: And then
1: with the 23rd pick. The Green Bay Packers, for the first time since 2003, select a wide receiver, Matthew Golden, wide receiver, Texas.
0: I said two tens in a bucket. Y'all know what rhymes with bucket. When I said Matthew Golden, I was excited. I said Matthew Golden. They said gone. I said, oh, whoa, how did I miss that?
2: It was a little embarrassing.
0: Another guy that got drafted. But my biggest thing is this, though. Ben coming into the draft said, oh, we can't draft a defense or a kicker until late. I got him over on the good side where we got the second best defense, got one of the top kickers who are going to come through each and every week for us.
1: Again, with the way the board fell, I am someone who can adjust and adapt, unlike you, who's a tyrant and picking people that are already on the board because you weren't focused, which was my whole problem. Oh. You wanted to be the alpha, but you didn't act like the alpha.
0: No, we were talking about different guys, and I forgot who you were trying. You were trying to get somebody who ended up lasting for another four rounds.
1: No. See, now you're putting slander out there, which is fine, because, again, now you're going to throw shots at me, even though this was about you being the man and you're not the man. I know what goes on in the Wallace household. You claim to be something, and she just runs the show.
0: Your job is to make sure our lineup is
1: set every week. I got a taste of what it is like to be Mrs. Wallace. And God bless her soul, that is an existence that I could not do any more than 2 hours that I did last night.
0: You'd be so.

0: so lucky to be Mrs. Dan Wallace.
1: Man, I left that event.
2: No, I wouldn't. I swear to God, I wouldn't want to be it. from the bottom of my heart.
1: I left that event thinking you guys had found some balance in this relationship. You guys put on a show.
3: Oh,
1: great.
2: No. Oh, the balance is still there.
1: I'm
2: still
1: a little
2: good.
1: Annoyed now.
3: No,
1: it was
3: Tony,
1: good work.
3: Here's
1: it was good work. But you know what? They argue, you know?
3: Tony, it gets worse because Ben Bruss, you know Ben Bruss' best friend is VP and market manager and former co-host of Scalzo and Bruss, Greg Scalzo. He was there, and Greg looked at our team, and Greg gave a disapproval, and it had
2: he did
3: been
2: it on purpose.
3: It had
2: you know,
3: been
2: you,
3: in
2: do,
3: a tizzy.
2: You know I'm playing the game. He did it on purpose. He was going to do that no matter who we drafted.
3: Listen, we left yesterday about 8:30. By 9 o'clock this morning, Ben is in Greg's office talking about, send him what you found about Devon Achane. Tell him that. Like he had us just all, he had me researching stuff and sending Greg stuff to try to prove a point to Greg. I'm like, oh my gosh.
2: Oh, shut
3: Calm
2: your ass
3: down.
2: Up. Just because you don't know how to man a draft board doesn't mean you get to throw shots out.
3: No, I don't.
2: You
3: want to
2: be the alpha, and now you want to be the snitch. How quickly you change. You're a chameleon, man.
3: Listen.
2: See, yeah. Michael, I'm with you. You stream kickers and defense, but, like, you know, I was here to make Kyle happy because he was the alpha, and I wanted to stop bickering with his bad decisions.
3: Listen, Ben got Greg Scalzo. Greg Scalzo has been in just an absolute bow and knot. I sent him something that happened on the Rich Eisen show that the head coach, Jeff Hafley, said from the Miami Dolphins about their running back, Achane.
2: You're going to run him into the ground.
3: Run him into the ground. I sent it over to him. And then all of a sudden, Greg sent some stuff, and Ben said, I regret having you send that info from Eisen now.
2: That was a funny joke. Because you know once Greg gets fixated on something, he's going to try to prove a point.
3: Yeah, he got fixated all right.
2: Ben Bruss and Kyle Wallace live from Veer North in Milwaukee. Looking forward to discussing the Milwaukee Brewers with you. We'll get back to Packers expectations in 2026. But this is where I'm actually looking to sing Kumbaya with Kyle.
3: Okay.
2: It may not start that way, but I want to end that way. So in 2 minutes, live from Veer North, we're going to discuss the Milwaukee Brewers and what a night Jackson Churio had and what is to come for Pat Murphy and what I'm feeling like is a shoo-in for the four-time in a row NL Central champions. Next in 2 minutes.
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3: I was in New Orleans telling stories. You in the middle of a quiz.
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0: Wisconsin. 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All day Thursdays. So if you're in the Milwaukee area, it's a beautiful spot. And I, like, typically I'm like, oh my gosh, why are the radio hosts talking about the food all the time? Like, oh my gosh, those wings slap.
1: I told you, bro. Alex Strofe, you know Alex Strofe, he's over the top with a lot of stuff. And I don't trace it.
0: I don't trust anything.
1: I don't trust what he says. And then we came here last time to Veer North during the World Cup. And I was like, oh my gosh, these wings are fire.
0: Yes,
1: and so when I
0: fire.
1: Saw him coming out with the wings today, I said, oh, yes. And I kept telling Ben, they're good. And he was making fun of me.
0: No, I said, I wasn't making fun. I was making fun of you knowing that I was going to like them.
1: Yeah, well, yeah. And, I mean, they excel. They exceed expectations.
0: The Brewers win yesterday. Jacob Mizorowski starts. Gary Sanchez needs to learn how to put a tag on home plate. A little annoyed by that. Still maybe should have been overturned when they reviewed it, but whatever. Brewers win. Jackson Churio, two-run home runs, 4-for-5 on the day. Yelly sat, Terang sat, and Jake Bauer still nursing an injury to, I think I saw shin as well.
1: It was.
0: From a foul
1: shin
0: ball.
1: Shin splints, I think.
0: Shin splints, but I don't know if you get a shin splint from a foul ball to the shin. I don't know, but I know he took something and he's been a little banged up. But regardless, despite that, on a missed start, you know what I always say. The goal is just to make sure you win a game. Even if it's in the win column for Miz, when he pitches, you have to guarantee, especially against the Mets, that you win. And you did. The Cubs were off. So what does that mean, Kyle?
1: We're up 8 games.
0: It means that you were up 7 games on the Chicago Cubs. You know who was in action the last 3 games? The Braves and the Dodgers, right behind the Brewers in the NL overall standing. So the Braves pushed the Dodgers from 1 back of the Brewers to 3 back of the Brewers.
1: We'll take that.
0: The Dodgers 3 back in the NL, the Braves 4 back, and the Cubs 7 back. And so when you start seeing all this and, like, thinking about it, you know what I like to do, Kyle?
1: What?
0: I get over my skis.
1: Oh, gosh.
0: So best run differential in baseball, basically by a large margin. Like,
1: winning 22-0 would do that.
0: Third place in run differential is +119 in the Cubs. The Dodgers are +148, and then the Brewers are +173. The first place in the AL Rays are +47.
1: Ooh.
0: And then you got the Yankees +100. So, like, that just speaks to the gap of where the Brewers are in the regular season. But there's the key word,
1: regular season. Yep.
0: And so I'm doing the thing right now where this is where I'm like, I can't wait to set up the chairs at the parade. You know, I'm starting to believe that no matter who they play, the Dodgers they're 8-7 in the last 15. You know, despite them hanging around, the Brewers are still doing what they need to do to secure a bye in the first round, skip the wild card. You feel good about them in a 5-game series against anyone with Jacob Mizorowski likely pitching twice. You just start getting ahead. I love getting excited. I love looking ahead. I love getting. I'm a dreamer, right? I'm a dreamer. My dad always told me, dream big.
1: Mm-hmm.
0: I'm not J.J. Watt, dream big, work hard. Maybe I need to work on the hard thing. Dream big. So I like to think. I like to get excited. And with what the Brewers have put out there, I know it's the Mets, right? It's 162, and it's another win. But they put out a lineup yesterday. I'm looking like, oh, there's David Hamilton at second, and Luis Lara out there, and Sal Frelick,
1: Joey O, and
0: Cooper Pratt. And I'm like, this is a great defense behind Miz, but where are they going to find Gary Sanchez DHing? Where are they going to find the runs? And they find the runs. They play Brewers baseball. And they're still top 4 in baseball in runs scored per game, despite not leading anywhere near the home run lead. They're dead last in home runs in the MLB.
1: Do they have a chance to not be dead last?
0: Who cares I'm at right now?
1: Yeah, we've been dead last
0: Drink
1: all year.
0: Drink the juice, believe in Murph, and let's choo-choo our way all the way to the World Series.
1: So are you saying after—
0: I want to know if you need to calm me down.
1: So let me just get—
0: Should Kyle call me down? 800-990-3776.
1: So what you're saying is that you believe, based off the Brewers' recent performance...
0: My overall vibe and trust in Pat Murphy.
1: Because I don't think you ever said it, because you said, oh, let's go all the way to... You believe

0: the Brewers are going to a World Series.
1: In my heart?
2: No. Why'd you
1: sometimes
2: hesitate?
1: The heart takes over from the mind, okay. And sometimes the heart is right.
2: In the heart, I thought
1: the heart can be right. By the way, it doesn't mean the heart's going to be wrong.
2: In my heart, I thought I was going to the NFL, but in my mind, in my body, I knew I
1: was. No, your mind and your knees told you weren't going.
2: My mind and my body work out.
1: Three things in a Venn diagram. There was two that really worked against you, and one really was just like you played football.
2: Exactly, and so again. When I think about this World Series or not, listen, do the Brewers have a chance to make the World Series? Absolutely. But I don't come away thinking all of a sudden that the Brewers are a World Series favorite whatsoever. I still just don't believe that because I do believe that it takes timely hitting. It takes a big bat for the Brewers
1: to get
2: there.
1: Here comes poo-poo
2: now,
1: Kyle.
2: Now, I will say, over the last 2 weeks, I'm feeling better about the offense than what I was. They're getting more hits in games. They're scoring more runs. And so before it was like the Brewers could barely score more than 3 or 4 runs in a game. And now we're having, outside of that, 22-0? That game was an anomaly. But the Brewers are scoring more runs. They're getting more hits. Even in a loss that they had 3-2, I believe the Brewers did they have 11 hits in that game?
3: Yesterday?
2: No. The loss that they had 3-2 on Tuesday against the Mets. I even think they were able to get maybe they were able
3: whatever.
2: To get
3: whatever. I mean,
2: hits.
3: You can make
2: your
3: point.
2: No, so my whole point is I'm liking the direction that the Milwaukee Brewers are going. Now, are they going to be able to sustain this against really good pitching that they're going to see in the playoffs? Really?
1: Second in odds to win the World Series behind the Dodgers, passing the Yankees.
2: There's again, they should get all their flowers, all their roses, but the Brewers have to prove it on game day, like that in the playoffs, and that's when it matters the most. And so I'm not saying the Brewers
1: minus
2: need to
1: 2,000 to win the NL Central. The Cubs are plus 1,000. They've wiped all that away. It was just a week and a half ago I'm watching Waddle and Sylvie, our sister station ESP 1000, say, will the Cubs catch the Brewers and win the NL Central? It was 50-50, yes, no. Bumps that.
2: Yeah, I wasn't buying that quite yet. I told you, I'm only focused on what's ahead. The Cubs will have their chance against the Milwaukee Brewers, but now it's on to the Rangers. And again, the Brewers keep handling business, and that's exactly what you want to see them do. Even though they lost a game 3-2 against, they lost back-to-back games, but lost that game 3-2 against the Mets, and it felt like they should have won that game with the way they came back. Hey, they were able to bounce back and get two more victories and win that series, which is so important for the Brewers moving forward.
1: Again, I understand that there are things that people would say they still need based off what they've done in the playoffs in the past, right? What if I told you, and I know Stevie chimed in with this, and I've seen it, and it's been talked about because, you know, you can always find a story with stats, but I think it is an interesting one. Mm-hmm. The Brewers are top 5 in 3-run home runs. So if you can have those timely home runs, it's not about the amount you hit, but the timely, because it's always about timeliness with the Brewers.
2: It is.
1: It's about the timeliness of hitting, the manufacturing runs. If you can hit the home runs that are important at the biggest moments, those are the things that you can look at and be like, okay, that's a trend that I like. When there's guys on base, they're still having the same approach, and they happen to be comfortable enough to be able to, even though they're last in home runs in the league, to be able to lift the ball out of the ballpark in those situations.
2: Yeah, you definitely believe.
1: Fine,
2: they
1: just keep poo-pooing.
2: No, I'm not poo-pooing. Ben, I'm just saying, like, you're getting all excited right now. Now, to be quite honest with you, I don't know what the Brewers did to make you all of a sudden be so excited, because this is a team that they've been throughout the season. Like, there's not one thing I could point to.
1: I would just say, like, also, I don't like, and I know it's the regular season, but just watching the everyday of baseball, I don't think the gap is as large when you look at the inconsistencies the Dodgers have played with. Do they have the opportunity to flip a switch because they've done it before and they're back-to-back World Series champions? Yes, but there is something to the style of play and getting their pitchers healthy. Are they going to be as effective as they were in the playoffs? Like, I know they were able to turn on that switch last year, but guys were injured, right? Are they, like, I'm going to be watching, is Blake Snell on Saturday against the Tigers, who are under 500 but still in the chase to get in a playoff spot, are they able to get to him, right? Like, those are things that, like, I'm going to be watching, because the whole body of work and each player accumulating to a team does matter. And they're not playing good baseball, and they haven't played as good of baseball as people have expected from the trade deadline.
2: My poor friend Ben.
1: Oh, come
2: on. I am going to be hopeful. And I'm going to enjoy every single
1: game. The worst thing that's
2: game.
1: Happened to the Brewers is David Hamilton couldn't throw to the home plate on time.
2: Yeah.
1: That's the worst thing that's happened to them. Oh, well.
2: No, I mean, again.
1: They made a mistake on something that they typically don't do. Oh, well.
2: I'm Mr. Fun Summer. So I've enjoyed this summer greatly. But again, I'm not going to sit here and set myself up for the thinking that the Brewers can win a World Series. The Brewers have to prove it to me. This is a team that has never won a World Series. This is a team that hasn't been to a damn World Series in 40 years. So why would I sit here, especially based off what is looming, right? And what is looming is the Dodgers. This whole baseball model that we have makes it so the Dodgers have 5 to 6 guys that are really good, and 3 to 4 of those guys are going to get paid already a lot of money, or somebody's going to be paid a lot of money. It's a big
1: Scooble hit. Hasn't had a Cy Young year. He hasn't looked as good as he had, as crisp as he has last year, since his elbow injury when he came back.
2: Scooble pitched in the playoffs before, so he has playoff experience.
1: Again, that's fine. He's not the same pitcher as he's been in years past.
2: I believe this is my thing.
1: He's still really good.
2: Yeah, that's my thing.
1: But you can get him.
2: So really good guys sometimes have another
1: level. Yamamoto gave up a home run yesterday, and then nobody scored the rest of the game. The Braves won 1-0. Chris Sale threw over 100 miles per hour and went the distance. So, I mean, again, there's other good teams. They have good.
2: And we hit Chris Sale?
1: Of course.
2: A little bit.
1: Again, but we could say we hit the Dodgers. And like, there's so many things that you're trying to, the same way I talked about it in breaking out the Packer season of, like, maybe guys suspended and hurt and then getting going and then hopefully hitting the stride at the end. It's trying to do the same thing in baseball, which is 10 times harder to do, is manage all of the emotions, feelings, and the swings of an up and down, of the ebbs and flows of a baseball season, and knowing that it can change on a dime in the playoffs.
2: It can.
1: But you can still build confidence throughout the regular season and build confidence from the fact that you were an NLCS team last year. Go back to that same situation. Have a slower heartbeat. Have a better approach. Be more experienced in that moment and deliver like Pat Murphy's teams do.
2: Okay, so quit.
1: What? You don't like excited Ben.
2: I'm pro Brewers.
1: No, you're not pro Ben.
2: You just said a slower heartbeat because they've been there. Ben, can you name the 3 starting pitchers that the Brewers are going to be depending on in the postseason?
1: Their resting heartbeat is 10 times slower than a normal starter in the MLB, based off my calculations.
2: Two of the 3 have never played postseason baseball. And then on top of that,
1: Logan Henderson is stone cold. He doesn't show any emotion. He just pitches and gets the job done.
2: Okay. And then
1: Kyle Harrison only at American Family Field. Don't pitch him outside of American Family Field.
2: That might be a smart move to do.
1: When Miz pitches.
2: Yeah, well, that you have to do if you want to give your team a chance. So what you're telling me is that when I look at this lineup, Garrett Mitchell was back for the playoffs last year, wasn't he? I can't remember. Cooper Pratt, heartbeat might race a little bit. Luis Lahr,
1: if he does something bad, Pat Murphy might yell at him. I saw yesterday we were at Pottawatomie Casino Hotel, and what did I tell you? There was a runner on first, runner on third, and it was an 0-1 count, and he got the bunt signal. Bunted it foul. We didn't have any audio. Where did the camera go to? What did I say it was going to go to? I said, Pat's going to have a fit. And they put it right on Pat Murphy, but he had a sack fly. He adjusted with the 2 strikes and hit it deep to left and was able to score the runner.
2: That's why
1: those are positive things that you're going to need to see him do when his heartbeat is faster.
2: And so that's my whole
1: thing. We need heart monitors on the Brewers. I want the heart rate for each player when they're at bat, because I think they've done that. They've shown heart rate for players in the postseason.
2: You know whose heart isn't beating fast? Jackson Chourio.
1: I thought you were going to say the whole Dodgers team. That's mean.
2: Oh, well, that too. They've been there, done that. They're going for 3 in a row. So, again, I feel good about the Brewers, but to sit here and tell me that, oh, you got all these guys that have been in the postseason before, I need guys that have success in the postseason. I need guys who been there, done that. And when I say been there, done that, is actually stepped up and played well. We haven't been able to get that from our guys of late, but we'll see. Again, I'm hopeful, but I'm not sitting here thinking that they can do it. But you talk about expectations for the Brewers versus the Packers. Oh, the Packers, the floor is the NFC Championship game. The Brewers, you know, NLCS would be great.
1: I hate you. He's Kyle Wallace. I'm Ben Brust. I want you to tell us about Steinhoffel, because I'm done with you.
2: Oh, don't be done with me.
1: We got a whole to be with you.
2: Almost 2 hours here at Veer Norfolk. Let me tell y'all about Steinhoffel's. 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
1: 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And then we do a segment called Packers Disrespect. I'm just going to call this baseball stupidity. Coming up next, Steve Phillips on what the Brewers should

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5: Northbound on 41, starting off with some delays from Burleigh all the way to Hampton. On the southbound side, slowing from just before Good Hope Road to Silver Spring. Southbound 43 is also backing up right past Good Hope Road. And then back on the brakes just south of Hampton all the way down into the Marquette. Westbound 94, you got delays from 27th Street to about Holly Road. Eastbound slowing from just about 84th Street to Holly Road and then from the stadium to 35th. Feel the speed at the legendary Milwaukee Mile. 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And check out the TMJ4 Storm Team forecast. Tonight, increasing clouds, a low of 66. Tomorrow, sticky with showers and storm chances in the afternoon and into the evening, a high of 80. 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

0: live from Veer North in Milwaukee. It's Kyle and Brust across ESPN Wisconsin. 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Great food, great atmosphere, great happy hours, great specials. It's a good spot for you to stop off. Shout out to not Ben, but Benny wearing the Badger gear here, hanging out, enjoying the happy hour. Come on by when you get off work or if you're in the car right now.
1: Going up to W. You went to Wisconsin as well?
0: He did. Now, we got a Badger in the house in Milwaukee.
1: Always wanted to be a Badger, but the grades didn't work out.
0: Shocker. Based off all of our conversations.
1: High school was hard. College was easy. Those comm classes were real easy. Weren't they, Ben? Well, you cheated, so.
0: Some were easy and some are cheap. Allegedly. As we've been using that word a lot. I allegedly cheat. Statute of limitations. We're good.
1: You're past that.
0: Believe it or not, this is my 13th year out of college, which I can't even think about. As I mentioned, I just think it's fun to go down memory lane because the trade deadline brings out the best and the worst in people. Mm-hmm. I would say it brought out the worst in Steve Phillips. How asinine was this?
2: They're going to have to give up Jesus Made, the top prospect in their organization, to get him. And they're likely going to have to give up Luis Lara, who's in the big leagues right now, who's got great plate discipline at the minor league level. He's been a really nice producer and off to a decent start in his big league career. I think those two are going to have to lead the way in the deal. And it may include Luis Pena as part of that, too. I think they'll get away with not putting Cooper Pratt in since he's on the major league roster. That I know they don't want to give up a starter in the big leagues. But Lara is up there. But I think they can afford to give him in the deal. And so I think it's going to be a monster trade that they're going to have to go up major league ready talent return. But they're also going to want some pitching. And now whether that is Aaron Ashby is some part of that, too. But I think that Ashby could be something. If I'm the Tigers, I want Ashby coming back in the deal because I know he's that long reliever getting all the wins, but I think he's a potential starter, and he would be part of that package too, bringing back a major league ready pitcher.
0: Should we give him the whole team?
1: That's what it was. This is, I remember we heard this the first time.
0: We thought it was stupid then.
1: I said, this is why he got fired. Now, he sucks at his job. The man literally said, Jesus Made. He literally said, Luis Pena. And he said, Luis Lara. He literally said, take everybody. And then you got to give up
0: for
1: a major league
0: rental.
1: For a 3-month rental, if that.
0: Just for him to go sign with the Dodgers.
1: And then he said, Aaron Ashby, too. Like, bro, what are you – if he was a general manager, if this is how some general managers think in baseball, I see why we keep fleecing teams. Because if general managers are thinking, well, I got to give up the whole dang kitchen sink in order to get somebody for the next 3 months as a rental, then this is what you could deal with. This is crazy. And I'm glad that it worked out the way that it did, where the Milwaukee Brewers are still winning. The Milwaukee Brewers are still in front of the
0: Putting Dodgers. Themselves in a position to be successful. Will they be or will they not is up to them in the playoffs, but they're still, like you said, winning, which is most important to put yourself in a spot to have a chance.
1: Yeah, and Skubal's not pitching at, like, a Cy Young-type level right now.
0: Elite level, not Cy Young level.
1: Yeah, and so what it shows me is that we, again, are lucky to have Matt Arnold as a general manager. And when you look at what Steve Phillips said, that was just an awful. It was an awful take. What person would give up all those type of prospects?
0: I'm surprised he didn't name 4 more players.
1: Dude, he literally named the number 1 and number 2
0: prospects for the Brewers, which are also two top 10 guys in the MLB.
1: Well, Luis Pena is top 20. He's like number 20 or number 18.
0: It depends on where you look.
1: But
0: FanGraphs has it in a different spot than where others do, but whatever.
1: But the fact that
0: number 1 being in there, which was untouchable from the beginning.
1: A number 1 prospect being traded for a rental like that is, that's like unheard of unless, you know, you I don't
0: unless you can guarantee that they win the World Series, which you can't do.
1: Yeah, no, a number one prospect in baseball getting traded for somebody like that, that's a rarity. But then you had to get traded for somebody that's going to give you more than just 2-3 months.
3: Did you guys
0: throw the Miz in there from Ken in the 608? Should we have thrown the Miz in there?
1: I mean, might as well, the way he was talking.
4: Did you guys notice Phillips work in there? They might be able to do the deal without putting Pratt in there as well.
1: Right. Like,

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1: I know the Miz pitched Thursday and with the rotation. Could you imagine if Miz and Mate were out there for a game?
2: Against the Cubs, the 7th through the 9th?
1: Oh, my God.
2: Oh, buddy.
1: Oh, my God.
3: That would be fun.
1: Oh, my God. Don't get my – see, this is the dream big, Tony. This is the dream big.
2: Ben got so excited, he controlled the level of his voice. Like, that was – he didn't want to yell that much into the mic.
1: Are you kidding me?
2: That would be a dream scenario.
3: I can't believe Steve Phillips said that. That's a crazy take. It
1: was
3: a crazy take.
1: No, but you can because you said there's a reason why he was fired. Someone fired would say something like that.
3: It's just nonsense, man. Nonsense.
1: He's in MLB circles.
3: Not very good MLB circles. not good ones. Don't listen to anything he says. I'm not trying to say he's a bad analyst because I have no idea how good of an analyst he is. But he had a horrific take. Horrific
1: mock
3: take.
1: Trade proposals.
2: He did that trade proposal like he worked for the Tigers. That's just what it sounded like. Hey,
1: which is why
2: here's what we want. This is our Christmas wish list. Here's everything we possibly want. Maybe not Pratt.
1: And even Christmas wish lists, you don't end up always getting everything you want. Or at least maybe I experienced that.
3: Oh, also,
1: I'm sure a lot of kids did.
3: Also, he passed on Alex Rodriguez back in 2000 when he pulled out the Alex Rodriguez sweepstakes.
1: Hate to hear it. The Brewers will keep on rolling, though. I thought that was a good time to reset the conversation after, I'm getting very excited, and that puts Kyle in a better mindset because he's 2028, 2029 Kyle, not 2026 World Championship caliber Kyle.
3: I'm going to celebrate if we win it this year now.
1: No, you're banned from the celebration, but nobody's banned from having a good time at Road America, America's National Park of Speed. Kyle and I got some pace car rides down the 4.1-mile road course, the largest in North America, with 460 acres of space for you to roam around and have fun. 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And this weekend, you got the GT World Challenge coming up. 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Kyle said a lot of stupid stuff per usual this week. We relive it on Guess Who? Next, live from Veer North.
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5: All right, we've got some delays in Waukesha County between Highway 83 and Elmhurst Road on the eastbound side of 94. So heads up with that. We've got the westbound side also backing up from just before Meadowbrook Road all the way to Elmhurst Road as well. Taking it a little bit further east, we've got more backups eastbound from Highway 164 to Highway F, and then again past Barker Road, back on the brakes right about at 84th Street to Holly Road, and from the stadium to 35th. So you're on and off the brakes. Whew. On the westbound side, you've got some delays from 35th Street pretty much all the way to Holly Road. And then we've also got southbound 43, kind of a hefty ride from Capitol Drive all the way down to about Fond du Lac Avenue. Then you slow down again through the Marquette down to the KK River. 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
2: For you to say that the fans are disrespectful, quite frankly, is audacity on a level that I didn't even know existed. You have only played 19 games for this franchise, not only because of injury, which is outside of your control, but because you served an 11-game suspension because of actions that were in your control. The fans were put in an impossible position. Cleveland Browns fans are incredibly loyal. They love their city. They love this franchise. It's an emotional conundrum for you to have to abandon that because the team elected to push their morals to the side and bring this guy in because they thought that he would be good at football. When he wasn't good at football at all, they have every right to let him and let this organization know how they feel. And I can't believe he's delusional enough to get in front of a podium and somehow think it's their fault.
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1: I miss going to happy hours.
0: As long as we're here, we're not going to be doing them.
1: That's very true.
0: Actually, this one goes till 6.
1: It does. We could get a little drink before we go home.
0: 800-990-3776 is the Carbless Talk and Text line. Liz is more. 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What ridiculous things did Kyle say this week in Guess Who?
2: Out of context and completely out of control.
1: She knew he was cheating.
2: One voice, endless confusion.
1: You don't mind just being okay. Look at you.
2: Who is Kyle talking about this time?
1: At a certain point, you're going to have to take that disrespect and say, bleep everybody.
2: It's Guess Who on Kyle and Brust.
0: She knew he was cheating, and it could be about anything, but I know it's about Dak Prescott, because I'll never forget that.
1: She knew.
0: He
1: in the NFL.
0: She
1: stop
0: knew.
1: Playing.
0: And he said she knew.
1: And I think he was seen with his with the bride, the best woman. What's it called?
0: Maid of honor. Yeah,
1: maid
0: I saw
1: honor.
0: Something in the news.
1: Crazy. Just crazy.
0: She knew.
1: Hell yeah.
0: Tony's, you put together some things from this week. What do we got?
3: Yeah, oddly a short week for Kyle. Yesterday, not much tomfoolery on the show, and Kyle was off on Monday. So not a ton to pick from this week, but Kyle still had had some good moments. Here's number one.
1: That's stupid as a fan.
3: That was kind of quiet. Hold on.
1: That's stupid as a fan.
3: Kyle, at what point did you call the fans stupid?
1: Okay, so I'm thinking Packers, and what do fans

0: may have done that was stupid to believe something.
1: Or stupid to do something that maybe went viral.
0: Ah, I thought it was to believe something.
1: I was just trying to.
0: I feel like, what did we, I came back on Tuesday, very refreshed. Where were we at? Oh, we were all the way out at the, it sounds like Wednesday's show, though.
1: Just play it. He doesn't know it.
2: I don't want him to hold out. You don't have to care.
0: That's stupid. Yes. As a fan, why would I say, yes, hold out? That's stupid. That's stupidity as a fan. Why as a fan would you sit here and choose the player and say, yeah, I'm taking the player's side. I want him to sit out until the Packers play him. I might say I want the Packers to pay him. I think he deserves to get a contract. But I'm not going to sit here and say, yeah, Tucker, sit down. Don't play until the Packers pay you. That's stupid as a fan. Because that is stupid as a fan.
1: Indeed it is. Indeed it is. What we got next?
3: All right, we're going to end it with something that just is going to bring everything off the rails, but I have one, a quick one before that. Hopefully Kyle remembers this. It wasn't from, you know, that long ago.
0: I love me a little ginger. I love me a little ginger. Okay. Somebody was ginger.
1: Clearly.
0: I don't love me no ginger because I'm not married to a ginger. So I'm a plead the fifth.
1: Seriously, you don't know?
0: Who was the ginger? Oh, did I offend somebody who was a ginger and then I had to say I love gingers?
1: No, last year you loved
3: gingers. That's for sure something that would happen. Last year you loved gingers.
1: This year you didn't love them as much.
0: Oh, yeah, but I don't understand the concept.
1: When we made a draft order for a fantasy football team.
0: Oh, yes, that's
1: come
0: right.
1: On,
0: we did
1: Kyle.
0: Do that this week. Oh, yeah, I forgot.
1: Is it Greta? No, Greta was the ginger.
3: I almost pulled the Greta clip where you said, Kyle, do you remember saying you were going to Google what Greta looked like?
0: I do recall saying that.
1: Random person we're picking a fantasy league draft
0: for.
1: Oh,
0: they asked us for our show.
1: Let's get the clip.
3: Here's the full clip.
4: You are served. Mackenzie, drink until 4 a.m., being a doctor, going to her shift at 7. Respect.
0: I love the name. I love the name Savannah. I love me a little ginger. I love Andrew for his little pooping issues. Who else?
5: The rest, Andrew. Yeah, the rest were kind of
0: That's funny. I don't really know many gingers.
1: I know, but you don't even know these people, and you acted like you're best friends with them. You know, you don't even know what these people look like.
0: They need to take a group photo so we can see.
1: Yes. I will request that. That we need to know what these people look like, or will that ruin it for us? Is it better that we don't know anything about them?
0: No, it will help for next year. Because then we have next year we need.
1: Well, then we might be mean based off looks. That's probably dangerous for us. We could be verbally abusive.
0: That's smart. You're smart. Thinking ahead. Thinking about
1: always are with you.
0: Yeah.
1: That's why we do this segment. You said you had one more, Tony?
3: I got a couple more. If you don't get this one, though, I have another one to hint toward it. So let's see if you remember when you said this.
1: Shout out Mama Wallace.
0: Gosh, I said too much. Oh, I remember this one.
1: I do not.
0: I remember this one because
3: Ben,
0: I said
3: you don't
0: too
3: remember?
0: Much. I still remember this because I.
1: Oh, I know.
0: I this was talking about the donations to the banks.
1: Oh, I thought it was stealing cars.
0: No.
1: When you did that when you were 12.
0: No. This was. I said too much because of the fact that I feel like I was talking about, my Mrs. Wallace isn't my wife. And talking about, she's the only one.
1: Did you say
0: one.
1: You had to apologize about this one?
0: Well, no, because I felt bad because my mom's listening.
1: Okay,
0: I don't, for those
1: who are hearing you right now, nobody knows what you're talking about, so we probably have to hear the clip.
0: Go ahead.
3: No, there's one more clip
1: no,
3: here
1: we
3: to
1: need
3: put
1: the clip.
3: It into perspective. No, we don't. Trust me.
1: I'll trust you.
3: We have to just play this part as well because this was what led to him saying I've said too much.
0: Listen, I'm not trying to be in the sport of donating my sperm. That's not the sport I'm trying to be in. And that's why I
1: Sunday like Karma's fantasy football punishment.
0: My mother listens to the show. And
6: last place.
3: Sorry.
1: Go ahead. Play the clip.
3: No, this was the clip in reference. This is the whole. This is what sparked that conversation.
6: Last place has to go to a sperm bank.
0: Okay.
6: And make a donation.
0: Yep.
6: You have to donate your sperm.
0: Yes.
6: And you have to ultimately be willing to be contacted by a future child of yours when they turn 18.
0: That seems... Are we really talking about bodily fluids?
3: Mine is terrible.
0: That's not hard. That's like you go there for 30 minutes and you're done. Why not?
7: 30 minutes. Wow, Craig. Look at you.
3: So right after that aired, Kyle went into... the only sport he's trying to play, and then said he said too much.
8: Yeah.
1: You don't have the clip of Kyle saying it?
3: I don't have the full clip of Kyle saying it, no.
8: Imagine your child going on the radio talking about
1: donations.
8: Yeah.
1: I can't.
8: Yeah, exactly. So that's why I just said donations here because we're in public and I feel embarrassed if I just say it out loud.
3: I think we cut that out of the podcast this week because that's where I was looking for it. Because I remember Kyle said he's only donating to one place.
1: You posted the podcast. Who cut it out?
3: I know. I think I cut it out because I listened back. Because I listened back and I thought, you know what? Maybe not. Maybe not.
8: It's fun. No, it's all fun and games. My mom doesn't go listen back to the podcast. I'm being honest, though. That's the truth. Not all of us, those who want to have children, play that sport.
1: That's a sport indeed.
8: Ben is 2 for 2.
1: You don't know that it was 2 for 2. I could have been 2 out of 100.
8: You could have been.
1: But unfortunately, I was only 2 for 2.
8: Well, it was only 2 that matter.
1: I was like, because this is sensitive, but I was like, really, first try? I want to give it a couple more goes.
3: And this is why things get edited out of the podcast.
8: Pregnant?
1: You're already?
8: Ain't no way. Ain't no way. Let's try again. Let's just make sure.
1: Oh, I'm feeling a little nauseous. And we're good. Next.
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23: Have no fear. 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

0: Kyle says, "Be ready," proceeds to talk. Unbelievable. Drink some water and put your
1: I looked at my stocks, and I was down today. 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
0: 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This is more. Earlier in the show, we were discussing with you what is the bare minimum that you would like to see for the Green Bay Packers in 2026. And a lot of the conversation has led to too many, I think, Kyle, of beating the Bears. Probably three, four, or five of them. And then I got a bare minimum is that sweet, sweet seventh seed again, which I thought was pretty good.
1: I mean, that's, you know.
0: Operate for profit.
1: Well, they made a little less profit. Or did we? Were we in a red this year?
0: No,
1: I feel like because of the Micah deal.
0: No. That's all under the salary cap.
1: They may have faked the being in a red, but they made less money this year.
0: Kyle says the bare minimum is the NFC Championship game, but doesn't have higher expectations for the Milwaukee Brewers. And someone called him out as just being a football guy. Oh, $1.5 million loss. They're just hiding something.
1: No, $1.1 million operating loss. It was due to, you know, some of the stuff that the deals that we did in the contracts. But do know the total revenue was up 4.7% in the reserves.
0: That's all that matters. The reserves to them.
1: The reserves are up.
0: Reserves are all that matter to the Green Bay Packers. I still find it fascinating that you have higher expectations for the Green Bay Packers than you do the Milwaukee Brewers.
1: I see. What you have to understand is that we're talking about two completely different sports.
0: I get it.
1: Where teams, like, for instance,
0: I've seen one go to the NLCS, and I've seen one be a seven seed three straight years in a row.
1: Okay.
0: I've seen one win the NL Central and put themselves in the playoffs as many times as they've had the last 6 or 7 years and build upon that. Where's the evidence to tell you why your expectations should be higher for the Green Bay Packers? You don't have Micah for 6 weeks. Josh Jacobs might be suspended. You're what? What are you going to sell me on the Packers? What are you going
1: to
0: sell me?
1: No, it seems
0: you're like
1: to be
0: a bad used car salesman.
1: Well, a lot. I mean, it doesn't work for every team.

0: A lot of the teams that end up going to the World Series in baseball are typically top 10 or top 12 in payroll. Last year, you had two teams that were top 10 in payroll that spent a lot of money. And because
1: you yourself said something to me earlier today.
0: What did I say earlier today?
1: You said that trend can be bucked.
0: Oh, yes. That
1: did you say that? The trend can be bucked for the Milwaukee Brewers. You need to use that for yourself.
0: The trend can be bucked with the Milwaukee Brewers. It's just my concern is that the Milwaukee Brewers overall as a team, because they are a really, really good team, but the lack of home runs is something that concerns me. The youth that they have when it comes to playoff experience is something that concerns me. The guys they're going to be depending on with pitching. Look, I think the starting pitching will be fine, but there may be a moment or a game where it may not, you know, Kyle has pitched really well this year. Logan has pitched really well this year. And, you know, if they end up with three starts in the playoffs, maybe one of those starts might not be as great. It may cost the Brewers a game in this series where the margin of error is so slim. So, again, I just look at it as in football, you have a salary cap where most teams who have talent can retain some of their talented players. It is an even playing field. When you look at the NFL this year, I think we all can say the most talented roster in the NFL is who?
1: In the NFL?
0: Yeah.
1: Rams.
0: The Rams, exactly, because the Rams have what? Some of the most talented people. What team in baseball has the most talented players?
1: The Dodgers.
0: That's all I'm going based off of.
1: Poo-poo Kyle on a Friday.
0: I still believe the Milwaukee Brewers can go to a World Series and win a World Series, but I believe the hill they have to climb is much steeper with what the Packers have to climb, despite the Brewers going to the NLCS last year. And just because they went to the NLCS last year doesn't mean that we're going to be able
1: to replicate. Just because they won 97 games last year doesn't mean they're going to win the NL Central and be on pace to potentially break their franchise record this year.
0: Okay, I'm just being realistic when I look at the Brewers as a whole.
1: But you're not being realistic about the Packers. That's the part that makes me mad. Did you know? I didn't know this. I feel like I would have seen this everywhere.
0: What is that?
1: On the Carbless Talking Text Line.
0: So we're getting Carbless Talking Text Line. What's their source?
1: I looked it up.
0: Oh, okay. Go ahead.
1: To confirm. Happy 1 year anniversary of
0: Micah Parsons
1: being traded. I was at the Brewers game when the notification on the ESPN Wisconsin app popped up.
0: I was
1: in Portugal. You were at Marcus Theaters.
0: I sure was. I never forgot. I was taking a picture with Greg Marcus, and then all of a sudden, Alex Schultz says, "Oh, my gosh, it happened. It's happened." And we said, "Micah?" He said, "Yeah, it happened." Greg Marcus said, "Oh, wow." Greg, shout out to Greg Marcus, who listens to ESPN Wisconsin. If he's listening, shout out to you, man. Good year for them. Kids love movies, as you saw from C-Cat, Trader Cat.
1: We don't mention his name.
0: We don't have to, but yeah, good year for
1: He's a blip. He came and he gone.
0: Yeah, who?
1: Yeah, exactly.
0: Matter of fact, you actually did a better job today than the guy who left us did, Tony. I know it's been a rough week, but today for what is the segment called?
1: Guess Who?
0: Guess Who? I mean, C-Cat be slow in the clips, and oh, wait a minute here. So you did, in comparison to him.
1: He says no comment.
2: I'm not. Here's the thing. I'm not bad at this. I'm picking up the mess that he left.
0: Oh,
2: and it's unbelievably frustrating. And then you guys were on remote 4 days this week, so that doesn't really help. But nothing back here makes sense. Not a single thing back here makes sense. And I'm underwater, man. So yeah, I've sucked this week, but it's not all my fault. 99% my fault. 1%. C-Cat being the sloppiest human being in the world.
0: We can blame C-Cat. He's not here to defend himself.
1: Yeah.
0: Nor would he be allowed.
1: Nor
0: to
1: would we care.
2: A listener,
1: stupid.
2: Like a listener won't know this, but there are a bunch of screens back here, right? Generally, you have about five or six little tiles on the screens to help do the video stream. He has 170. Ooh. He has 172.
1: Sounds like he's pretty intricate.
0: Yeah.
1: Is that a word?
0: Yeah, it is.
1: I used it right. Yes. We are live from Veer North. To make sure you swing by and enjoy these happy hours that they got going on till 6 o'clock. You got Molly and Jim next in Madison, the Dam Sports Show in Beaver Dam. We continue on with T-Plush. Nigel Morgan's going to join us on the Yuengling Legends line. What was his August? June, boom. July's going to fly.
0: It was something about
1: surviving August.
0: Yeah, with the August days.
1: Well, we're going to get to T-Plush on the Yuengling Legends line coming up next in 2 minutes.
3: You're surviving Kyle and Brust.
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4: We've got some backups along southbound 43, pretty much from Capitol Drive down through the Marquette and over the high-rise bridge. It'll start to slow down again at Lincoln down to the KK River crossing. On the northbound side, we've got some backups out of the Plainfield curve, pretty much all the way up through the Marquette. We've also got more backups all the way to, all the way up to past Locust. So give yourself tons of time to get through that area. We've also got an issue on the ramp from 175 southbound to eastbound 94 in the stadium. Left lane is blocked with a broken down vehicle, so that's going to be affecting the ride there. Eastbound 94 itself is slowing down just east of 92nd Street all the way to 35th. Westbound from just before 35th Street all the way to Holly Road. 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And check the TMJ4 Storm Team forecast. Tonight, increasing clouds, a low of 66. Tomorrow, sticky with showers and storm chances in the afternoon and into the evening, a high of 80. From the WTMJ Traffic Center, I'm Debbie Lazaga on 94.5 ESPN.
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1: Kyle and Brust, because Kyle's not paying attention.
0: Oh! It's the 414 Hour at 4 on KMB. In my defense, I was listening to the behind the scenes of what's coming up next, and I'm so excited about what's happening only in a mere matter of moments.
1: Maybe if you shut up and actually do your job, I can get to it. It's Kyle and Brust live from Beer North. Great place, happy hour Monday, Tuesday, Wednesday, Friday, 3 to 6. All day happy hour on Thursday and late night happy hour, 10 p.m. until close on Friday and Saturday. 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The wings were fire.
0: Uh-huh.
1: My goodness. But it's time now to be joined by a legend on the Yuengling Legends line. 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
8: 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A throw and the Brewers win. On a base hit by Nigel Morgan. He's being mobbed.
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2: But, like, I would bet 8 cents because I only...
1: We have Madison coming over, which we don't need. Do we have the man, the myth, the legend, T-Plush, Nigel Morgan?
3: It's crazy that you knew that with Madison.
1: It's Molly Brown's voice. Give me an update here, TC. We'll have T-Plush in a moment here. What's the number one thing that you will want to ask T-Plush?
3: The number one thing I want to ask T-Plush is simply, should a lot of Brewers fans be bullish about the Milwaukee Brewers? Because the last time we talked to them, the Brewers were starting to play better baseball. But now we see this offensive explosion. We see the Milwaukee Brewers, you know, winning this series against the Mets. I just want to know, is he becoming more of a believer in the Milwaukee Brewers heading into September?
1: He's always been a believer. Nah, you're putting your own projections into the question because you want to feel good about where you're at from T-Plush.
3: Yeah, I mean, T-Plush helps that. I also want to ask about Mate. I also want to ask whether or not he thinks Andrew Fisher can translate over. Because, you know, Andrew Fisher hit 40 home runs in minor leagues now.
1: Yes.
3: It's ridiculous. It's a Brewers record.
1: I know he's had an unbelievable clip before he got brought up. How has his clip been since he's been brought up?
3: Well, he has 14 home
1: is
3: runs.
1: Is he double A now?
3: Yeah, he's in double
1: with
3: A.
1: Biloxi.
3: With everybody else has hit. Braylon Payne's up in Biloxi as well.
1: Could you imagine being close to Appleton and being able to see Abner Uribe and who else was on a rehab start? There was somebody else.
3: Earlier this year?
1: No, right now.
3: Right now?
1: Jojo Romero.
3: Oh!
1: Like going to see Jojo Romero and Abner Uribe pitch in Appleton, and that would be sick.
3: Abner would be 100% sick to see.
1: Kyle and Brust across ESPN Wisconsin. TC is working on some things on the back end. For those on YouTube who are watching us and hearing Molly and Jim, that's got to be a little confusing.
3: They can still hear Molly and Jim?
1: I'm sure he's working on it. Ben Brust, and I appreciate all the texts. There's just nothing I can do. I appreciate everyone looking out. We're here at Veer North. Should we take a break, get some wings, you know?
3: No.
1: We're going to effort to continue to get T-Plush. We got T-Plush, you there? July will fly. June will boom. Still efforting there, but what I was going to say is we'll have Green Bay props and preview because, believe it or not, as Kyle, you mentioned, there is a reason to have a bigger eyeball on the third and final preseason game due to all the things that have gone on with Green Bay Packers.
3: Oh, yeah.
1: Tory Lowe going to join us, and, of course.
3: Oh, my goodness, Tory Lowe. I forgot to text him 4:15.
1: 4:30.
3: 4:30.
1: Man, you are a mess today.
3: I am a mess today. You know why? Because
1: I don't.
3: Because here's the thing. This is a little bit personal that I don't like sharing all my business. But, you know, there was a bill in my name with the energy company I didn't even know about. And all of a sudden,
1: I walked into this, by the way. So I'm fine with you sharing the story because I was annoyed.
3: I was confused.
1: And I was then getting annoyed for you because the customer service representative you were talking to, I was going to take over because you... You're the Karen Kyle. I became Karen Ben. You heard me screaming across the...
3: He doesn't have time.
1: He goes, would you mind... Like, after you are upset, he goes, would you mind taking a survey to tell me how everything went and give me a 5-star review? I said, hell no. Transfer him over so you can pay the bill.
3: And then the thing is, I told him before, he was talking, I said, hey, not to try to rush you, but I'm short on time. This is what I need to know.
1: Oh, you started with that?
3: I told him that. So I trying to get that bill. $100. I didn't even know I had the damn bill.
1: Test 1-2, T-Plush, Nigel Morgan.
4: Yo, can you hear me?
3: We got you.
1: What's going on, man?
4: Hey, I'm chilling. I've been laughing with you guys for the last 20 minutes. So, man, good stuff.
1: Yeah, Kyle says a lot of crazy stuff, doesn't he?
4: I'm a little bit disappointed, though, because yesterday, dog, I wasn't able to get on the fantasy because you guys didn't even send me a link, dog.
3: Oh, are you a fantasy football player?
4: What? Oh. Dog, if you ever see Yo Girl's trainer balls deep, that's me, dog.
1: Dumb to be safe, Tony. Dumb to be safe.
3: That's the team name.
1: That's a good team name.
4: Everybody, the balls are going deep, dog, every time, so it's all good.
1: Baseball.
5: Yeah, I mean, that part I get.
3: It's T-plus. He had a lot of home runs. A lot of balls deep with T-plus.
4: But I gotta fantasize a little bit just because, I mean, I never got to hit home runs, so I had to give it something.
1: Yeah, slapping singles and doubles down the line is all you know.
3: What else did you hear on our show today, T-plus?
4: Huh?
1: What else did you hear the last 20 minutes?
3: What else did you hear on our show the last 20 minutes?
4: I heard that somebody went to the bank. I was cracking up. I was crying.
1: Everything else was cool.
4: Everything else was cool, but you know, you guys just have a great chemistry, man, and I just, you know, you guys get me going, so I want to do my own little podcast.
1: For those who don't know what donation you're referencing, here's what T-Plush was cracking up at as Kyle was producing Sunday Karma with our CEO, Craig Karmazin, Vice President and Market Manager Greg Scalzo, and somehow Alex Strofe in the middle of all this all together, figuring out a fantasy football punishment.
5: Last place has to go to a sperm bank.
6: Okay.
5: And make a donation.
6: Yep.
5: You have to donate your sperm.
6: Yes.
5: And you have to ultimately be willing to be contacted by a future child of yours when they turn 18.
6: That seems...
3: Are we really talking about bodily
5: fluids?
3: Mine
5: is terrible.
6: That's not hard. Like you go there for 30 minutes and you're done. Why not?
3: 30 minutes. Wow, Craig, look at you.
4: 30 minutes.
3: Right, T-Plus. Tell that long. We got time for all that.
1: Would you participate in that punishment if you lost?
4: Honestly, somebody actually dared me to go to one of those places, so I got a story about one of those places, but we'll save that for another day.
1: We'll save that for the podcast. Kyle Bruston plush pod.
4: But I got a story about that, but I'll save it for you guys.
3: Is there a little plush around?
1: We're saving it for the podcast, Kyle.
4: He's in the cup.
1: I actually take offense to the fact that you said nothing, everything was all cool, and we got the chemistry. Kyle has more belief in the Green Bay Packers going further in their season with all the issues they have going on than he does believe in Pat Murphy's Milwaukee Brewers going further than they did last year. Please tell me that he is outside of his mind.
4: Well, he's definitely outside of his mind. I mean, you guys will definitely, you know, might get to the playoffs. I can see that happening. But you already know the Brew Crew. I mean, we only got one thing, and that's WS. So for me, you know, we got to you gotta have faith, man, because the Brew Crew is nice right now. Everything is clicking. I told you, just try to get 500 on September, and you already know they're about to do that. I'm not sure with how their schedule is ranked up in for September, but I would probably get ready to get some guys some rest and stuff like that.
3: Well, T-Plush, with that, so with the Milwaukee Brewers, I know before your biggest concern with the Milwaukee Brewers, you felt like they needed a bat. You talked about bringing up Jesus Mate, but I'm not sure if that's going to happen or not. How are the Brewers all of a sudden going to find a way to start producing runs with a big bat if they don't have a big bat on the lineup?
4: Oh, what's the young boy that just hit 40 in Biloxi?
1: Andrew Fisher.
4: Yes, sir. Why not? Bring him up. But my thing is, man, you still got a chance to bring up Made as a September call-up. I just think they don't want to start his clock too early. So I think that's more of a business move than anything, and that's why they're not going to bring him up. But if anything, they're going to definitely probably bring him up in September.
3: Really?
4: You know, I would just bring up Fisher, too. Let him get a taste of it. Because you can see, right, just as we talked about in the past, you know, young Pratt, you know, he didn't run that ball out. So you see how the media, they got him, you know, this and that. So those are the type of things that you want to see and want your player to go through so he can understand, you know, how to be a true pro out here. So in my eyes, these are the little things that you want to see, you want to go through so that player can have the experience. So when it's time to go in the playoffs, man.
1: So I hear what you're saying, but I think like it'd be hard to say that we're going to rely on those young guys, even if a September call up. Who knows if they'd even make the playoff roster with as constructed? How do you see the Brewers winning ball games in tight situations? Obviously, you know it's the manufacturer runs and whatnot, but like, why should fans have more confidence this year versus last year when you were 6-0 against the Dodgers in the regular season, but then the playoffs came and you get swept? Like, I believe, and I have my reasons, but I want to hear why you think this will translate this year versus last.
4: Well, I think last year maybe they got their skis because they had the best record and everything like that. So I think now they have a little bit more hunger. They understand what they need to do, as a collective unit. You can see that these guys are all believing in each other. They're all drinking the same Kool-Aid. So that when you have all of that, that's great. Great chemistry, just like you guys. You know what it is. You know, it's one of those things where when everything is clicking, man, it just goes right. So in my eyes, you know, it's everybody drinking Murphy's Kool-Aid. Everybody's bought into the system. That little loss last year probably lit a little fire in the boys. So in my eyes, it's definitely going to pop off. And for pitching, you know, it's all in playoffs. It's all about pitching and defense. So our defense is there. Pitching's there. That's why they grab May. May's going to fill in one of those, maybe a fourth game, and he'll definitely come in, and that'll be your reliever game, and to get the guys ready to go for the fifth and sixth if that happens.
1: And you know, you got your long relievers that you
4: believe
1: in.
4: You can see it setting up.
1: Yeah, no, I mean, look, I believe Kyle's a poo-poo Kyle in terms of, you don't just try and change your tune because T-Plush is on.
3: I'm hopeful, but I'm
1: hopeful
3: not
1: is not a real thing. Hope is not a strategy.
3: Nah. I've been a Brewers fan my whole life. I can't sit here and expect my team to do something I've never seen them do, especially when they're last in home runs, and especially after last year where they led Major League Baseball in wins and we got swept by the Dodgers. I'm sorry if the Dodgers scare me just a tad bit.
4: I don't think so. I mean, you saw what they did, you know, going out to L.A. in their ballpark and going out and just mopping them up. So in my eyes, no, the Brewers ready. You know who scares me is Atlanta. That's who scares me with the Brew Crew. Yeah, because they got some stuff over there, too, that's clicking on all cylinders. So, so for me, it's really about Atlanta right now because Atlanta's cooking on all cylinders. The Brewers are cooking. The Dodgers are, you know, they're hanging around, but they're not, the team's not gelling like they should be at this point of the season.
1: As T-Plush is joining us on the Yuengling Legends line, it's Kyle and Bruss with you.
3: Now, which player, Ben asked me this question earlier this week, which player on the Brewers roster who isn't playing well right now, hitting consistently, I should say, on the roster,
1: asking my question wrong.
3: Okay, go ahead.
1: You could take any Brewer and have their best stretch of the season be in the playoffs, which Brewer would you take?
4: Oh, I'm going with Joey Ortiz. I told you. I'm telling you what, ever since the All-Star break, Joey Ortiz has been on fire. You guys already know the numbers. I said that from the very jump. So my pick to
1: here's,
4: click
1: here's
4: is
1: my
4: be
1: argument
4: Joey
1: quick.
4: Ortiz.
1: Here's my argument quick, T-Plus.
4: What's up, Doug?
1: Bryce Terang hit 10 home runs in August and last year. So if you can get the power out of Terang that Aaron Judge and Kyle Schwarber were talking about and gushing about in the World Baseball Classic, if he could bring back that pop and give you those, like he had a home run 2 days ago where you're like, or it changes the game. You're like, damn, when Bryce goes yard, maybe 3 days ago, it feels different in like getting that pop and that power. He had 10 home runs in August last year. It's inside him. If they can get that in the playoffs, that's bigger than if Joey O is hitting on all cylinders, in my opinion.
4: No, most definitely. And you know, big time players step up in big time moments. So, you know, don't count out the boys, you know, because in this game, you know, anybody can just catch fire. You just never know. So you just don't know when it's your time, when the baseball gods are going to shine on you and when you're going to just go on a hot streak. And in my eyes, you know, big time players always step up in those big time moments. So, you know, Bryce,
1: so you're still sticking with Joey O. If you could pick one of anybody on the Brewers to have their best stretch in the playoffs, you're picking Joey O.
4: I'm riding with Joey O. I told you I'm riding with him. I'm sticking with him. Him and Andrew Vaughn. Him and Vaughn.
3: T-Plus, question for
4: you. I was on him earlier this year, but now, Yeah, no, no, you know, Andrew's not, he's not going to have, you know, the pop that he did. What was it? He had 30 last year, but no, he's still doing what he's doing, you know. So he can even catch fire, too. So
1: he can. Over 1,000 OPS.
4: The power's there, but guys are buying in, and guys are just playing baseball and instead of trying to hit for the stats and working on themselves. These guys are hungry, man. You can see it. And these boys are trying to get a ring. I believe, man.

0: And the 414 is going to get a ring.
1: Oh, I hope so, T-Plush. I sure do hope so.
0: And I'm feeling it.
2: As always, we just want to know what's on your mind right now. It's like the T-Plush minute here.
0: Oh, okay. So right now, your boy Plush, right? I'm about to hit the town in Miami right now. I'm going to this little mastermind mentorship that I've been doing. I've been working on renting my cars out. I've been renting cars out to Uber drivers lately and platform and gig workers. So, yeah, man. So that's what I've been doing. So I'm going to a little mentorship just so I can educate myself so I can get a little stronger in the business and go out there and reach out to investors. And basically what I'm doing is helping people and giving them an opportunity, you know, because I'm you know, people that don't have vehicles that actually have an opportunity to go on the platforms, you know, Plush is here for them. So, you know, my company is called Region Enterprise. It's my name backwards, basically REJYN Enterprise. And basically,
2: you
0: we're
2: got
0: out here
2: sponsorship
0: we're,
2: money
0: giving,
2: to promote it and so we can keep you on moving forward here.
0: Well, I hope so. But the thing is, you know, I'm just doing my thing, you know, part of the community. I'll always serve the community and just doing my part, brother. That's all.
1: I love to hear that. That's what's up.
2: Well, hey, we've always enjoyed chatting with you, talking with you. We'll have the After Hours pod with Kyle, Brust, and Plush coming to you soon. And
1: my man has a rental car.
0: Yeah.
1: Like, and it's probably real nice cars, knowing you, Nigel.
0: No, dog. I get basic economy vehicles for like $4,000 to $5,000. I rent them out to these Uber drivers for $400 a week.
2: There it is, man. Doing good in the community. As businesses, giving insight and information, and hanging with Kyle and Bruss. We appreciate you, T-Plush, and we'll be talking soon and be seeing you at Carnivore celebrating the World Series.
0: Yes, sir. Hey, you guys stay blessed and stay plush.
2: There it is. Yes, our guy, T-Plush, on the Yuengling Legends line.
1: What a great business model.
2: Yes, and, you know, we got friends that have businesses and good business models, too.
1: We sure do, and one of my friends that I work with that has a great business model is my friends at Paul's Jewelers. Listen, I understand. I knew what I wanted to do when I got my ring. I knew I wanted a gold ring with diamonds all around it, but I needed somebody to create it. 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
5: We've got some backups along southbound 43, pretty much from Capitol Drive down through the Marquette and over the high-rise bridge. It'll start to slow down again at Lincoln down to the KK River crossing. On the northbound side, we've got some backups out of the Plainfield curve, pretty much all the way up through the Marquette. We've also got more backups all the way to, all the way up to past Locust. So give yourself tons of time to get through that area. We've also got an issue on the ramp from 175 southbound to eastbound 94 in the stadium. Left lane is blocked with a broken down vehicle, so that's going to be affecting the ride there. Eastbound 94 itself is slowing down just east of 92nd Street all the way to 35th. Westbound from just before 35th Street all the way to Holly Road. 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And check the TMJ4 Storm Team forecast. Tonight, increasing clouds, a low of 66. Tomorrow, sticky with showers and storm chances in the afternoon and into the evening, a high of 80. From the WTMJ Traffic Center, I'm Debbie Lazaga on 94.5 ESPN.
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0: us here to tell you about Sendix because I've been loving the Whitefish Bay store. 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It's being replaced by an iconic new Sendix Whitefish Bay that will open Wednesday, September 23rd. And from everything I'm being told and what I've seen with my own eyes, I can't wait, and you will love it too. 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
0: Despite all of that, Kyle, I'll be driving to Mequon to make sure I get my Palermo's pizzas from Sendix for Frozen Pizza Friday. 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

0: and August Wright. 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
3: Kyle, it's your preview.
4: I mean, for my preview, I think the biggest thing that we got to be watching is what? Trey Smack and how well he's going
3: to. Running backs?
4: This is in order. 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But
3: in order or in no particular order?
4: No, this is in order. Trey Smack should be who you're watching again. Trey Smack has been perfect during preseason, hitting it from 40, hitting it from 50, hitting it from 58, hitting it from 59. Trey Smack has been hitting it well. So that is the man that I am looking to watch tonight. Is right in Lambeau, in Green Bay, the place he's going to play the most. Is he going to continue his hot streak? So that is what I'm watching tonight. I'll also be watching that running back competition because with Josh Jacobs potentially being out, we don't know, but with him being out, all of a sudden you got guys like Damian Martinez, you got guys like Pierre Strong Jr. who may want to make a statement about whether or not they want to be part of this open competition. I would say clearly Marshawn Lloyd will be the number one guy, but it doesn't mean he's going to be solidified as a guy if Josh Jacobs does get suspended. And then lastly, Ben, I can't actually wait to watch the depth when it comes to the pass rushers, because we don't have any pass rushers that are real guys that are proven. Like, Lucas Van Ness won't play tonight, but will Brendan Cox Jr. play tonight, right? Will Baron Sorrell play tonight? Will Colin Oliver play tonight? Like, those are the guys I want to see is, are these
3: How
4: young
3: many
4: guys,
3: minutes of the game will you watch? Game time. 60 minutes. Game time.
4: I'll probably watch 30.
3: You'll watch a half.
4: For sure. And then,
3: then anytime Trey Smack kicks.
4: And then it'll be on in the background while I'm just hanging out with the wifey.
3: And then if you see that they may have the ball, you'll, like, track to see if they're going to get in field goal range.
4: Yeah, we'll lay down. Either we'll lay down on the couch inside the living room, we'll have it on my phone, or we'll go inside of our nice little, her little office / our den where we'll watch the game.
3: You know what I'm more excited for?
4: Who?
3: The fact that it's going to be over and we'll get to real football.
4: Man, just hearing the open, hearing all the different highlights in the plays, I am absolutely itching for football to be back. We got Badger football coming back in basically a little over a week. Packer football coming back in about 2 weeks. I can't wait, man. I cannot wait. I don't know what we're going to do next week.
3: We'll get there when we get there.
4: Yeah.
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5: Is closed right now because of a crash from westbound 94. So just be extra careful with that. We've also got delays basically from Highway 67 all the way past that point to about Elmhurst Road. So that's going to be backing things up on the eastbound side. More backups then from 164 past Barker Road, 92nd Street to Holly, and then the stadium to 35th. Westbound backed up from 35th Street to Holly Road, and then you're okay until you get to about Meadowbrook Road. Then it's going to be slow all the way to about Maple Avenue, so keep that in mind. It's also going to be slowing down right past the accident scene at Highway 83, so give yourself tons of time there. The bypass slowing down southbound on 894 from before Lincoln all the way down.

0: to about Oklahoma Avenue. We've got a crash on the right shoulder there, and then more backups from just south of Beloit Road down and around the Hale to about 51st. Don't miss the Snap-on IndyCar Weekend, August 28th through the 30th at Milwaukee Mile at Wisconsin State Fair Park. 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And check the TMJ4 Storm Team forecast. Tonight, increasing clouds, a low of 66. Tomorrow, sticky with showers and storm chances in the afternoon and into the evening, a high of 80. From the WTMJ Traffic Center, I'm Debbie Lazaga on 94.5 ESPN.
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0: 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We're on delay, so we can't sing it. 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
1: It's powerful.
0: So great.
1: It is powerful. And before we get to the powerful Tori Lowe, it is Friday, which means it's Frozen Pizza Friday, brought to you by Screamin' Sicilian and Palermo's. 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You're going to win Frozen Pizza Friday. 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It's Kyle and Bruss live from Veer North in Milwaukee. Great happy hours, great food. And we're joined now by the man, the myth, the powerful, Tori Lowe.
2: How y'all
1: What's
2: doing?
1: What's up, Tori? How are you doing?
2: Hey, I'm feeling powerful.
3: Tori, you know what? We got to rip the Band-Aid off. What is your concern, Lowe? And not talking about, obviously, the Josh Jacobs situation. It's just a terrible situation, and we hope for the best for everybody during that situation. That could, you know, we'll let the court handle that. But when you think about the Packers running back depth, are you comfortable and confident, like Goody is, that the Packers are prepared to be without Josh Jacobs for at least maybe 3 to 6 weeks?
1: Kyle's not comfortable.
2: We got Strong. We got Lloyd. We got two good running backs that have been showcasing agility and speed right now. So.
3: It's preseason,
2: like I said, but they've been doing a great job. I think Strong has been performing very well. To me, I think he's had the best running back performance right so far. So, but we do have a great Marshawn Lloyd is definitely one of the backs that I would love to see in the regular season and see what he can do as well. So. I think that we have a great two back.
1: You're using great too much.
2: What I'm talking about as far as performance and athletics.
3: Well, Tori, when you say –
2: I'm
3: you
2: not
3: say
2: saying they're great NFL
3: them.
2: Players. I'm saying that they're great performances during preseason that keeps me in the space where I can feel like, okay, we have some decent running backs.
3: Well, Tori, when I think about it, do you feel comfortable if Marshawn Lloyd need to carry the ball 20 to 25
1: Just
3: times
1: Just say 20. 25 scares the hell out of me.
3: 25 times in a game.
2: 20 times is solid, yeah.
3: Do you feel confident that he can pick up where Josh Jacobs may leave off?
2: Hey, look, Josh Jacobs is one of a kind. So I just think that they're going to have a two-back system to fill in for Josh Jacobs if that's the case.
3: Well, Tori doesn't seem very concerned about the running
1: game. But it's Tori.
3: He's optimistic.
1: He's more optimistic than you when it comes to the Green Bay Packers.
3: You know, me and Tori usually aren't aligned, but Tori, his optimism does not change where mine does.
1: So nothing has shaken your confidence in the Green Bay Packers overall season?
2: Well, it's just the depth. I think that right now, what I really want to see.
1: What hurt the Green Bay Packers last year? Depth.
2: Depth. And this is why I say right now, these are the special team. People who can make special teams, we need to make sure that we have depth. So right now, a lot of these players are playing for special team spots. Get out there, be enthusiastic, make some hits, make some plays. And you know, like I said, this is where you see what you have after we start substituting in starters, after the starters come out, who's going to come in.
1: I don't think the starters are going to play.
2: Yeah, I'm talking about not tonight, but I'm talking about this is the game for those that may want to make the team. A lot of it is going to be special teams because a lot of these players can still perform high on special teams. And we just – it's kind of evaluation of how much depth we have right now. That's what I say.
1: How many minutes will you watch of this preseason game?
2: 2 quarters probably. I mean, I think that – and I'm going to be honest with you. Like, I can only see like – I'm excited for when it starts, but probably toward the third and fourth quarter, I may not be. I may be tuning out yet.
3: The fourth quarter, the thing about the fourth quarter in a game like this, it's boring because it means nothing, and a lot of the guys on the field aren't going to be playing a lot.
1: I always feel bad because it's just like it's cool. They get to post it on their Instagram that they're wearing the jersey, but you ain't doing anything.
3: Let me tell you something, Dan. So last year, I want to say the last preseason game or the second to last preseason game for my little cousin. And still to this day, I mean, I'm going and looking at some of the videos I need to delete off my phone because it's taking up too much storage. I refuse to delete it because last August when I went to go see my little cousin play, here it is. I saw him making plays.
1: Again, that's cool for you and
3: your
1: family.
3: It is. As a family, but as a fan.
1: Even as a fan, you don't give a damn about anybody out there on the Green Bay Packers who are going to be out

0: during the fourth quarter.
1: And he ended up making the team and being a part of the team and special teams and getting reps in the season.
2: He did, but no, but that's what I'm saying is that if you don't have a vested interest in anybody on the field today, then you really, I mean, if you are a Packer diehard and you care about somebody that may be on somebody else's roster or somebody who may not be on the roster, or practice squad or somebody else's roster or maybe a free agent after today, bless your soul. That's going deep. That's going deep because I tell you. I'm
1: actually disappointed in both of you. You guys aren't the Packer backers I thought you were.
3: Hey, look, let me tell you something. This is the chance. If you're going to make the team, you got to get out there, hard hits, blocking, tackling. This is what this is about. Hey, some of these guys are going to be driving an ice cream truck after this. So we want to make sure that, you know, this is the last chance.
2: Tori, have you seen the new ice cream truck? It ain't the ice cream trucks from our childhood. Right. It's not. These ice cream trucks are suited
1: and booted. If the ice cream trucks from our childhood were out there, everyone think like we'd have. Yes, there's something going on inside the ice cream truck.
2: That's crazy. Oh, wow. You know that's crazy. You can't. Nothing's innocent anymore. You can't even sell ice cream to the kids no more without people thinking you're a creep.
1: I mean, if you really think about the concept, some random stranger, maybe they got a license, maybe they didn't. They're just playing the song and we all run and like. Just like, hey, can I get the ice cream with the baseball in the middle that I could chew the gum in?
2: When I was at my grandparents' house off of Fairmount, off of Hampton and Green Bay Avenue in Milwaukee, when I heard doo-doo, I dropped everything. I said, Grandma, the ice cream man.
1: You got a dollar?
2: Yeah.
1: You got a dollar?
2: Running to try to get the ice cream man like he was going to drive away from business.
1: Yeah, right.
2: I was sitting there trying to
1: hurry. But when you're small, and it felt like that truck was going 30 miles per hour.
2: It sure did.
1: Right? Like when you put things in perspective, you're like, oh, wow. They weren't even pressing the gas.
2: No, they were not.
1: But it felt like they were grooving.
2: It is great memory. But Tori said people driving the ice cream.
1: Man, somebody could have three interceptions. The same guy could have three interceptions and not make the team tonight.
2: That's very true. I am interested to see what's going to happen with the interior and the exterior of the offensive line. The defensive line today. But Tori, now that preseason is almost over, what is your expectation for the season, really quick?
3: Well, I think the Packers are looking really good. I think they look – no, see, a lot of people don't understand that they're not playing, you know, the full, you know
2: – Tell them, Tori.
3: Preseason game. But they do look good. The Packers do look good up front. The starters look really well. I think the defensive line is kind of with Micah being out for 5 weeks. I think that's the question. But overall, I thought the Packers, the starters look really good. I mean, I don't know what y'all opinion is, but they had a decent – It was a decent preseason. I would give it a B.
1: Here's the sheep. Bye. Tory Lowe.
3: I would give this preseason like a B+. Yeah.
1: And that's the thing. Tory, you could be a C-, a B+. It don't matter until they start playing games.
2: Tory, don't let him disrespect
3: you.
2: No,
3: he just, it's his show. He can go everywhere he want to go with it. But at the end of the day, I say B+. I think the Packers had a strong preseason this year, so.
1: Yeah. Hell yeah. Hell yeah. Everyone go rage to that. Tori, you the man. We'll talk to you in studio next week or maybe not. We're the traveling circus. I don't know where we're going.
3: Y'all been on the road a lot.
1: I don't know where we're going next.
2: Yeah, we're road warriors. We don't know where we're going to be.
1: But we know we're going to be Monday, Kyle.
2: We sure do know where we're going to be at on Monday. And make sure you tune in and maybe have an opportunity as well to give to a great cause where we will be at the we'll be live from the Oakwood Park Golf Course in Franklin for the Salvation Army of Milwaukee County's Swing for the Kettle Golf Invitational. It'll be a fun day for all for a great cause supporting food, shelter, and programs for children and families right here in our community. 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
11: Friday marks the preseason finale for the Green Bay Packers as they play host to the Arizona Cardinals at Lambeau Field. But much bigger news, both on and off the field for the Packers, came down Thursday as the Brown County District Attorney's Office officially filed two charges against Packers running back Josh Jacobs due to an incident back in May. Jacobs formally charged with two misdemeanors, one for battery, the other for criminal damage to property, and the Packers offering the following statement, quote, "We are aware of the charges brought against Josh Jacobs. We will continue to cooperate with the NFL as we work through the process. We will have no further comment at this time," end quote.
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0: 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Shout out to Pottawatomie's staff, all the fans, our teammates at Good Karma Sports, Kyle and I for drafting an all-star team together.
1: Yeah.
0: Not bickering at all, just having a good time getting along. But we had a great time hanging out at Pottawatomie Casino Hotel, and you can too. But Kyle, I do have some time because, you know, before I head home, I'm going to be venturing around. And so I'm going to the sports book.
1: Ooh.
0: And did you know that your magic phone is 3-in-1?
1: Oh, I love my magic phone.
0: The magic phone.
1: Hop on
0: and,
1: the magic
0: and somebody,
1: phone.
0: And some random enemy say, are you actually betting? Hell yeah, I'm betting these.
1: Yeah.
0: These are WNBA bets based off of a coin flip. And they're 3-in-1. And until it goes 500, I think I got to keep it going.
1: All right.
0: So I'm going to pick what's a good one today? All these are big spreads. Let's go with the smallest spread because those are the tougher ones.
1: Yeah.
0: Believe it or not. Like we're going to go with the late
1: small
0: game.
1: Small spread isn't a tough one to pick, you say, huh?
0: Cuz it's a little tricky. The Mystics are -4.5 at 24-15. Against a 13-25 team on the road. So that's kind of telling you, like, it's tighter.
1: Can I ask a question?
0: Yes.
1: So everybody's locked into playoffs, though, correct? So, like, at this point now, is seeding locked in or playoffs?
0: Well, no, they're still regular season because they're going to go play FIBA and then come back.
1: Oh, but the playoffs are still locked in.
0: I don't think so. Why are you asking me a question? We're just placing a bet.
1: My bad. I forgot. I just shut up and just.
0: You just say heads or tails.
1: Yep.
0: The Mystic -4.5 are going to be heads, and tails is going to be the Los Angeles Sparks.
1: Can you give me heads or tails with the coin?
0: Other way.
2: The coin landed on tails.
0: All right. The 13-25. Los Angeles Sparks +4.5 at home. I hate it so much.
1: Let's go.
0: I hate it so much that's probably a good thing.
1: Let's go, Sparks.
0: All they got to do is lose by 4 or win.
1: They may win.
0: They can, and we win. That would make the magic phone 4-1 in WNBA bets brought to you by Pottawatomie Sportsbook.
1: And you're the only one making money off of it because you told me I can't bet on it.
0: Because
1: the one time I said I want to do it.
0: So don't even talk about
1: it.
0: Don't even talk about it.
1: I don't even.
0: The one time you brought it into the conversation, it didn't go well. Kyle and Brustin, I got to tell you, Veer North is a phenomenal place in Milwaukee. The wings, the pizza, the service, the happy hour specials, the late night happy hours Friday and Saturday, 10 p.m. till closing. Kyle, those wings were delicious. The people were amazing. And, again, you have the Milwaukee Brewers playing tonight. And, again, anytime it's the weekend and you have no plans on a Friday, there is nothing better than getting to sit back and watch one of the young pitchers go do their thing. And it was Miz yesterday at the Fantasy Football Draft. Tonight, Logan Henderson.
1: And it's really comfortable here. We have Ann, who is our great, wonderful teammate here. She's been sitting in that same spot in that couch, and I can tell you're very comfortable on that couch, aren't you? Just nice. She laughs because she knows the lounge they got here is fantastic.
0: Yeah, there's an outdoor patio with a garage that opens up, and again, you got Brewers fans coming in. It literally is an amazing place. But
1: I think they have a shuttle for the Brewers game.
0: I'm sure they do. Ooh. They do it right.
1: Yeah.
0: So I guess where I've landed with you is...
1: With me with what?
0: I've never actually wanted you to be wrong so badly before in my life than about the Brewers.
1: Like, oh, come on, man.
0: No, you said you're hopeful. You don't have a strategy. You just, like, have given up. The Dodgers are going to turn it on, et cetera. I'm just letting you know that I want the Brewers to win the World Series despite you, even though you'll
1: be happy about it. Yeah, that wouldn't spite me.
0: No, because, like, you just, like, you're Mr. They can't do it. I got to protect my heart. Even though the Packers have broken my heart year after year after year, I'm still going to believe in them, but I'm not going to believe in Pat Murphy and the Milwaukee Brewers.
1: Ben, one thing about me is I'm right a lot, but when I'm wrong, you know, I acknowledge it, and I hope in this case I'm absolutely wrong. I really do. I'm not going to sit here and say, oh, no, don't win because I want to be right. No, I hope the Brewers prove me wrong. I hope they prove that doubt that I have was all for naught. That's what I hope. So I can't wait to postseason baseball. But first, we got to lock up the NL Central. Then we got to lock up first place in baseball.
0: Playoffs, NL Central, first place. and then rest, get healthy, and go take care of business. The journey to 86 games, the over-under for the season was 85.5. I offered you $20 of my bet, so if that hits, that's $20 that you can go.
1: All right.
0: Remember, like, get me, like, a taco or something, you know, for lunch. You
1: I
0: know.
1: Got you.
0: You know, take care of me for taking care of you.
1: I
0: but,
1: got you.
0: As always, on Fridays, it's the Gary Ellerson Homer Hour coming your way on 94.5 ESPN, YouTube at ESPN Milwaukee, and, of course, the ESPN Wisconsin app.
1: All right, see y'all.
2: Miss, the two left lanes are blocked with this, so big delay stretching all the way back into the Mitchell interchange. We've also got a crash on southbound 894 right about at Oklahoma Avenue. The right shoulder is blocked with that. Delays are stretching back through the Zoo interchange in all directions. And then we've also got some delays on southbound 43, basically from just south of Capitol Drive all the way down to the KK River crossing. 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Fisco. And check the TMJ4 Storm Team forecast. Tonight, increasing clouds, a low of 66. Tomorrow, sticky with showers and storm chances in the afternoon and into the evening, a high of 80. From the WTMJ Traffic Center, I'm Debbie Lazaga on 94.5 ESPN.
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10: 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Alongside former Badger and Packer Gary Ellerson, here's Emmy Award winner Homer.
11: The best 60 minutes of your day, the Gary Ellerson Homer Hour. He likes to wait and hear what I say. And then at some point in the show, you can pick the over-under. You people! But Gary Ellerson, Badger, Packer, and in the state of Georgia, the high school player of the year was Herschel Walker, and the next year, it was Gary Ellerson. Which is why, when one assumes, since he's from Georgia, that he would play football at Georgia, when he went for his visit, a wise member of the team, maybe an offensive lineman, said, Gary, you don't want to come here. You're not carrying the ball here. Herschel Walker be carrying the ball here. And maybe that's why Gary Ellerson went to Wisconsin. Though, we should probably get it confirmed by him. I'm rumored to make stuff up, according to Tony Smith. Joining us now is Gary Ellerson. Am I close to accurate on any of that?
12: Close. Close. You left out some things, but close. Hey, is the roof open or closed?
11: Excuse me. I believe I just gave that answer. You can go to ESPN Milwaukee. Go to YouTube, ESPN Milwaukee, and you'll get the specifics. Yes, at 5:02 when the Brewers are home, you can find out if the roof is, if the dome is open or closed. And you don't even have to ask. Gary did ask, but you can just go to YouTube, watch the show, and you go, I think I got it figured out. I do not tell people what it is because the premise is to get them to do it.
12: Yeah.
11: And thanks for participating and helping out.
12: Well, thank you for letting me participate.
11: I want to know, by the way.
12: Yes, sir.
11: Old-fashioned roofing is a sponsor now. Is the roof open or closed?
12: Okay.
11: You were playing for the Packers, and I wondered if when you were there that you heard of the legend of Ron Kramer, the great tight end with the Packers, who all the players on those great Lombardi teams talk about him being the greatest athlete on the team. And when it came up about Tucker Kraft, I said, all Tucker Kraft should do is learn about him and hope, try to be as good a player as he was. It's not going to happen, but there's always a chance. Had you been told of the legend of him as a tight end or not?
12: Well, my legend may be more off the field, but I believe he's a Michigan man. I believe he went to Michigan.
11: He's a legendary Michigan player, one of the greatest football players, but he also got like 10 letters. He is to Michigan what Pat Richter is to Wisconsin, only Kramer was just better.
12: And
11: Pat Richter was phenomenal. It's like comparing greatest of all times.
12: One of the greatest stories I ever heard, now, obviously a great football player, great tight end. But at one of our NFL alumni golf events or at one of the alumni gatherings, story goes that Ron Kramer used to drink a beer and then eat the can afterwards.
11: Yeah, there's nothing you would tell me about him that I wouldn't believe. Like, you could tell me that he He wrestled Wilt Chamberlain and pinned him.
12: Yeah.
11: If you told me that, I'd go, I doubt it, but...
12: Oh, yeah. Ray goes, Ray Nixky goes, he'll drink the beer, and then he'll eat the beer can afterwards.
11: I'm glad you said that, because
12: I love that dude.
11: The people that told the greatest stories about Ron Kramer, you know who they were? Teammates.
12: Yeah, love that dude.
11: It wasn't like, hey, I heard this, and the teammates go, that's you. And Dave Robinson, I feel like I should have him on again. Because he made it clear that Ron Kramer made Vince Lombardi's power sweep. He said everybody saw Jerry Kramer and Fuzzy Thurston. He said by the time it got to there, it was over. Yeah. You had no chance.
12: Right.
11: The key was the tight end and Kramer's ability, I think he told me, to take care of the linebacker or defensive end. It was impossible. But Kramer was so big, so fast, so good, it made it easy for everybody else. And he said people do not realize that Kramer made the power sweep because of how incredibly good he was as a blocker for that. And when he was on the team, 61-62, he then left for Detroit for family reasons, wanted to be close to his family. That's when they were just, the power sweep was impossible to stop. But that's Dave Robinson's story, so I probably should have him come on talking about. And the next tight end was Marv Fleming, and he was very good.
12: Marv Fleming.
11: He won like four Super Bowls.
12: Yep.
11: But as was stated to me, Marv Fleming was great, but there was only one Ron Kramer.
12: Marv Fleming was really good. Fleming's got, about five Super Bowl rings?
11: I think so, and he was probably a better receiver. I didn't realize Kramer was more of an incredible blocker first, but he scored two touchdowns. He had two touchdown passes in one of the NFL championship games against the Giants. But I need your help on this. Because I'm kind of making a decision. For example, earlier this week I said I'm never talking about Wilt Chamberlain ever again.
12: Mm-hmm.
11: It's too long ago. It's like talking about World War One. I mean, I don't care how great it is. It's just too long ago. And so people just, I can't sell people on how incredible he was. There's some, and I'm worried a little bit about Ron Kramer. I mean, Lombardi will never be that way, but like Paul Hornung. There's no point. People don't understand. The Packers then were Paul Hornung and the Green Bay Packers. He transcended everyone. He was Tom Brady who's the player that transcended the sport? I tell this, and again, if you don't know the Tonight Show, Paul Hornung, when he retired, he didn't go to the NFL. He called Johnny Carson and said, I'm retiring on your show.
12: Yeah.
11: No one told Johnny Carson.
12: Which Johnny Carson was a big deal.
11: Yeah, Johnny Carson was.
12: Yeah.
11: There's no way. It's like, no way to explain that. So it's just like, I feel bad, but I have to just move on because most people are going, who? What? Who? Okay, here we go. More Don Hudson, more Old Testament. So Wilt Chamberlain's done, and I'll probably be done with Ron Kramer, though I would, Tucker Kraft seems to be one who appreciates greatness and has set a standard, and that there's no greater standard than have one day, like you or Cliff Kristol say, Tucker Kraft was as good as Ron Kramer. There's no greater compliment he could get, but I'll end that too, because isn't it too old? Isn't it like World War I? It's just too long
12: ago.
11: We
12: don't know about Tucker Kraft yet.
11: No, but I'm saying to compare him to Ron Kramer, it's like comparing it. It's old. That's old. Ron Kramer's Old Testament. You got to find somebody more current. Because they're not saying, wow, Homer. They're going like, shut up. You're old. He's old. Come on. What are you going to talk about phones in which you had them on your desk and you had to dial the number? Rotary phones? Yeah, come on. Mm-hmm. Horses instead of cars. I feel like the person who said, I remember when I gave up the horse and got a car.
12: Yeah.
11: That's the way they're looking at me. Come on. Come on, let's get current. Yeah, Tucker Kraft. He's really good, I think. Can he be the best tight end in the league by the end of the season? What do you think, Gary? Or does that really matter? It just has to be good.
12: Got to be healthy.
11: Yeah.
12: Yeah, I've seen a lot of guys with a lot of potential in NFL, and you can't reach it because you're not healthy. JerMichael Finley had an opportunity to be the greatest tight end in Green Bay Packer history.
11: Yes. Nick Collins. How good might Nick Collins have
12: been? Nick Collins.
11: He'd be Leroy Butler, too. That's what he would have been.
12: Could have been right up there with Leroy Butler.
11: Yeah.
12: Yeah. But you got to stay healthy.
11: And you can't even, only you know this. You don't know how much the injuries can be blamed on the player or how much of it is just bad luck or a bad body. Those are kind of the three options, right?
12: Yeah, I mean, it's a tough game. It is. You got to be. I mean, and we talked a little bit about Marshawn Lloyd a little bit, and I think the Packers have been very patient with him.
11: Gary, come on, no one agrees with me. I want him carrying the ball 25 times tonight because I want to see if he can play football.
12: No,
11: don't I want to know?
12: Not tonight. I don't need to see 25 tonight.
11: How many do you need to see?
12: 25 times. I don't need to see him at all tonight.
11: Oh. How do you know he can play?
12: Because I've been to practice. I see him in practice.
11: But
12: I know what
11: play,
12: he can do.
11: He's got to be healthy. I know, but you've got to prove that you can be healthy for a game and get those good runs in the second half.
12: I don't need to see him tonight. Put him in bubble wrap. Right. Put him on ice. I don't need to see Marshawn Lloyd. If he's going to blow it out, have him blow it out.
11: I'm not saying blow it out to show.
12: No, I'm just saying that if the injury occurs, I want to see it in Minnesota. Right. Not tonight. I don't need just put him in sweats, put some
11: but
12: headphones
11: because
12: on
11: he's played has played so little, are you then
12: doesn't matter?
11: Really?
12: No. That dude can run. He's
11: didn't you
12: talent.
11: Feel like you needed to run?
12: No. No, that dude can run. He's got talent. He does. I seen enough.
11: So how many carries when the regular good. Season starts, how many carries would you be comfortable giving him if they needed to? Okay,
12: well,
11: all
12: I don't
11: of a sudden.
12: Know.
11: Well, no, if you
12: I
11: needed
12: don't
11: know. Him. Then, if Josh Jacobs was out, and I'm not saying he is out, I don't think he'll be out, but if Josh Jacobs is not there, Marshawn Lloyd
12: Jacobs
11: is your guy,
12: is
11: how many carries would you feel comfortable giving him?
12: Yeah, I don't know. I'm going to be honest with you.
11: You have Homer, to know. You're the guy in charge. You're LaFleur.
12: Well, I would say 15? The first game, maybe 15 touches.
11: Okay. Yeah, great point. 15 touches. That's
12: touches, passing and receiving.
11: Number one rule for running back. Don't be telling me about carries. Touches.
12: Yeah.
11: Yeah.
12: Touches. Because invariably, and what a lot of people don't understand, well, you got to be able to carry out the fakes and you got to be able to block. So you're going to get hit every play that you're in the game. And say you get 30, 40 plays, right? Just because you get 15 touches don't great, mean that you only got point. Hit 15 times.
11: How are you as a blocker? I mean, how are you as to protect the quarterback?
12: Pretty good.
11: Okay. Because if you play,
12: I stick my nose up in there.
11: Yeah.
12: You just got to get in the way.
11: No,
12: get in the way.
11: You were strong enough you could get in the way and not.
12: Yeah, but
11: be
12: you
11: got to
12: get in the way though. I mean, right. Even if you miss the block, just you got to get in the way and redirect.
11: So you have to know what direction
12: the quarterback wants
11: to go.
12: Yeah, okay. So the quarterback can go left or right or up in the pocket.
11: Now this is Old Testament,
12: but
11: too.
12: You can't let the dude run through you.
11: If you had played in an era in which a running back was touches, not carries,
13: you would have been even better than you were.
12: Well, you know, when I was with the Packers, we really didn't have, like, one guy. We had a lot of guys.
13: Gary Ellis caught the ball a lot.
12: Yeah, they played, like, five running backs, man, all the time. We really threw the ball a lot down the field. And the running backs had to catch the football a lot. And so they're more like halfbacks. Bob Schnelker was the offensive coordinator, and he believed in, you know, pushing the ball down the field. And, you know, therefore, Lynn Dickey paid for it. I mean, there were a lot of times where, you know, we didn't have the...
13: Well, part of that was Lynn Dickey's problem, because he was...
12: Well, because he couldn't move, but a lot of that, too, is because we sent a lot of jokers out in the pass pattern, and we didn't...
13: Right, and they were long pass patterns. They were vertical, which wasn't the way to do it with Lynn Dickey, though he was a phenomenal long passer. So you can't blame Schnelker totally.
12: No, phenomenal. I will say this. For Marshawn Lord, if against Minnesota, if we can get him in there, 15 touches would be great for me. And you know, you're right. I mean, they've got a game tonight, most certainly. I can remember when my last preseason game was, and the veterans really didn't play.
13: And they play even less than that now.
12: Yeah, but it was really about special teams. And I remember that last two or three days of the practice, the number one unit didn't even go. It was really about the twos and the threes, understanding what the offense was trying to do and plug those holes. And it was really more about special teams, because now you've got to have these guys run on the field, and they got to know that they got to be able to play offense, defense, and special teams, because the first line guys are not playing. So I would figure when they went to practice, it was more about practicing special teams and make sure guys knew where they were supposed to be and line up.
13: The problem is you're going against other teams, second teams. I think it's hard.
12: Right.
13: I mean, it's hard for me to explain how much not an NFL game this is. It's not NFL football.
12: Because you're now looking to fill out your roster, right?
13: How do you describe it?
12: You're looking to fill out your roster.
13: How do you describe it? JV game? That's what I call it.
12: Well, you're looking to fill out your roster, and there are a lot of other guys who are not going to be on the Packers or playing for other teams. I remember going to preseason games, and when I used to go there and work them, and especially back when Leroy and them played, and a little bit shortly thereafter that, I mean, they used to be like 30, 40 scouts up in the press box, because that team was so loaded that all the scouts were trying to scout guys out that the Packers were going to cut.
13: Mm-hmm.
12: And so you may not make the Packers team, but there are scouts at this game in the press box getting film on you just in case they want to pull you on their team. So, I mean, the Packers used to be loaded with other team scouts during the preseason.
13: The Gary Ellison Homer Hour, the Packers against the Arizona Cardinals tonight in Green Bay. I had a friend from the Tosa Genius Club who said, would you like to buy four tickets for this game? And I said, how much are you paying me? He said, excuse me? I said, you got to pay me to take the tickets.
12: Yeah.
13: But he then gave them to me free, and I found somebody that had never been to a game, and then it's pretty cool.
12: That's great.
13: And they're going to go to four games.
12: There you go.
13: Yeah. But do you think I was mean to say, how much are you going to pay me?
12: No, because that's what it is.
13: Yeah. Well, I've tried to help
12: them. I loved it when they played in Milwaukee. I mean, it was just so easy to get to and get back home. I mean, you know, driving. Oh, yeah. I mean, that's a whole day deal. I mean, if you got a 12 o'clock kickoff, bro, you're up at 5 o'clock in the morning. Now, you got to go to work Monday. I mean, and then you got to drive back 3-4 hours. I mean, that's a day's work, man.
13: That is, but it's never work in the state of Wisconsin when you're covering the Green Bay Packers.
12: No. I'm talking about for fans.
13: I know.
12: That when it was in Milwaukee, it was much easier for the Milwaukee people to just
13: to
12: go.
13: And now you have the gold package or whatever that Harlan created. Yeah. And they give them evening games in Green Bay. Come on.
12: And I don't know why they
13: come
12: do
13: on,
12: that.
13: Come on, man.
12: They should, come on. That should be That should be a noon kickoff every time. Now, I know they got to be up at 5 o'clock in the morning, but that still should be a noon kickoff.
13: Yes, automatically. Get those people in 3 o'clock at the most.
12: You're begging those people to sell those tickets.
13: Oh. I don't know what you're doing. I don't. I'm not no, even no, on just that meeting.
12: You're begging those people to sell those tickets. I wish I was in on that meeting. I mean, who's making those decisions?
13: Well, and if you sell it, then they get mad at you if you do it too much. Right. And they take away your tickets.
12: Right.
13: And they created a situation.
12: 7 o'clock on a Thursday night?
13: I'm not going.
12: Yeah, I want to go, but that's tough.
13: I mean, it doesn't count now because I'm old, but even when I was young, I thought, this sucks.
12: Yeah. Yeah, 7 o'clock on a Thursday night. That's tough.
13: Yeah. All right. The Gary Ellison home run, of course, if you're not aware of this, he'd rather talk to you than me. I'm not at all offended by that. 1-800-990-3776, the Carbless Talk and Text line. And, of course, everybody is now following on YouTube. They want to see what we look like. And, no, I'm not. People look at me and they go, like, are you sick?
12: No, you're fine.
13: You're, like, so thin. Your head is half the size of the picture they use for me.
12: It's not
13: with
12: your
13: that Marquette
12: head,
13: coat. Looks
12: neck.
13: Like. Yeah, right. But, no, I'm healthy. When people my age get this thin, you know what I say
12: for a guy? Age,
13: yeah, when you get older and thin, I say there's either two things. They either got a divorce or they're sick. It's one of those two reasons.
12: Divorce will do it to you now.
13: I haven't experienced it, but I'm just saying.
12: I don't know why. No, I'm just telling you. That. Divorce will make you lose weight. I don't know why, but it will.
13: Because it's a mental stress.
12: They're
13: just all parts of it, and most parts aren't good.
12: Yeah.
13: All right, whenever or wherever you're listening, just know we're live on YouTube as well. You can watch the show, see what's happening in the studio, comment along with us. Yes, we use the chats on YouTube maybe more often than the text and certainly more than calls. 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I haven't been able to enjoy that, but 1-800-990-3776. 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
2: On 894 westbound at Loomis, we've got the shoulders blocked with a crash. So delays are stretching back through the Mitchell Interchange all the way back to the airport spur. We've also got on 894 southbound at Oklahoma Avenue, right shoulder blocked with a crash, backing things up through the zoo in all directions. Also eastbound 94, right at the ramp from Moreland Road, the right shoulder is blocked with a crash there. 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And check the TMJ4 Storm Team forecast. Tonight, increasing clouds, a low of 66. Tomorrow, sticky with showers and storm chances in the afternoon and into the evening, a high of 80. From the WTMJ Traffic Center, I'm Debbie Lazaga on 94.5 ESPN.
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0: better tickets, 10 grand. The Miz. No, he's not pitching tonight. There are two kinds of games for the Brewers. The ones when Miz is pitching and the ones when he's not. And tonight is a not. Last night he pitched. The Gary Ellison Homer Hour. Who was the most amazing athlete that you were close enough to observe? Who was your Miz where you saw him and go, no one can be that good. Come on. No. No. But they were. I think the two that you've stated in the past, one for the Packers would be James Lofton. There's correct. No way to explain.
1: Right.
0: He's just not human. His body from the waist up was a linebacker. From the waist down, he looked like he hadn't eaten in 5 years. He had the skinniest legs ever. It's not one body. And then you may not have said it, but I think it was your mom or somebody said something about you and Bo Jackson.
1: Bo Jackson was the other one, yeah.
0: Can you imagine tackling Bo Jackson in high school?
1: No. No, I told you I used to hang out with Bo growing up, in college, because he went to Auburn with one of my friends that I grew up with in my hometown named Lionel James.
0: Okay.
1: And his name was Little Train James is what they call him. And they ran that wishbone at Auburn, and Lionel played at Auburn. And Lionel went on to play at for the San Diego Chargers.
0: I remember.
1: Lionel one year led the league in all-purpose yardage.
0: I'm going to look that
1: up. Dude was
0: more
1: than about 5'6", 150 pounds soaking wet.
0: Can you remember anything, the first thing he ever told you about Bo Jackson?
1: Who, Lionel?
0: Yeah. Because he's good. Was he amazed, or am I overselling Bo Jackson?
1: No, I mean, you just, when you're in the sport, you're kind of just in the sport.
0: Right.
1: And even though the guy's better than you, when you're with that guy, you feel like you're better than that guy.
0: Okay.
1: I just don't know how to explain
0: it. No, you did it. You explained it perfectly. Because all these players have spent their life being like that. I can't explain it in football, but my older brother, Mike, a PhD in astrophysics. So he's now in the astrophysics department at Princeton.
1: Mm-hmm.
0: 20 kids in the class. The professor walks in and says, I'd like to congratulate all of you. He said, look around. 20. He said, I guarantee you, each one of you is the smartest person, not only in the school, but in the city you lived in. And he said, look around again. There are 20 of you. 10 of you won't make it. But the premise is they had the same view, and he knew that, as you talk about athletes having, because as they're growing up at certain levels, you're always the best.
1: Yeah, yeah.
0: And it wasn't made up.
1: But my rude awakening to be always the best was my freshman year at Wisconsin, and they bring everybody in together. The freshmen had kind of got there first, but then they brought everybody in together. Then they introduced all the freshmen. And everybody was all something.
0: I got to write that down. Everybody was all something.
1: Right.
0: Yeah. Just the same story I told.
1: Right.
0: But he didn't use those. And because the key there is, it's better than saying everybody was all conference. No, they're just everybody was all something. Some of the somethings were bigger than the other somethings.
1: Yeah.
0: But everybody was an all something.
1: Everybody was all something.
0: Yeah.
1: Which was, I was like, whoa, I mean, like, woo, pretty good.
0: Plus, part of that is unfair. They're 3 years older.
1: There's one of the better players in Illinois right there.
0: Yeah, but he also might be 4 years older than you. I always found that is.
1: Yeah.
0: No.
1: What's even more astonishing is not, it was two things that was astonishing. One was when I was at Wisconsin, that guys were married and they used to get days off be with the wife. Yeah. You know, we had seniors on the team that were married. We had some guys that were juniors on the team that

0: were married. And they used to get days off. Coach McClain used to give them days off to go be with the family, this, that, and the other. You know what I mean? So that was a bit different from high school. But what was even more alarming is when you walk into a locker room and you're drafted by the Green Bay Packers, these guys are in their 30s.
1: Yeah.
0: You're like 2021.
1: I know.
0: That was more alarming to me than

0: and August Wright. 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
1: It's too bad he never got on a team. Well, I mean, they had the great team, and then Bart Starr didn't think the defensive coordinator to be very good. That was, I believe that offense in 82 or 83 was as good as any offense Packers have ever
2: had. Yeah. And of course, I was in college at the time, and I actually watch them all the time on TV at college, you know, so yeah.
1: James Lofton, John Jefferson, Paul Kaufman.
2: Yeah. Yeah. I mean, they could do it. I mean, they had a better powerful offense. Offensive line was pretty good too at that point.
1: And they could go downfield at any point because
2: they stretch you out, man.
1: Right. And
2: the vertical game.
1: And Dickey was great. I don't know why every team to play just didn't blitz everybody. We're just gonna hit Lynn Dickey and hope that eventually we hit him enough.
2: Yeah. Absolutely.
1: And you would answer this, but Lynn Dickey's also one of those who you shouldn't be able to play when you're that hurt or when your body's that messed up. That's like Jim McElfain says, Sabonis, Arvydas Sabonis, who was the dad of the Sabonis
2: bad feet,
1: now.
2: Didn't he?
1: He said, yeah. He said, Sabonis played in the NBA with no legs. He said it was like he was playing on stilts, and he was still
2: Sabonis
1: good.
2: Didn't Sabonis come to the NBA? He was already 100?
1: Oh, yeah. Yeah. But I mean, not only was 100.
2: He had already played his best basketball.
1: But McElfain said, it would have been easier for him at 60. If he had legs, he said he was playing on stilts. He's like the guy banana baseball, and he was still very good. Mac wonders if he might be and should be considered as one of the greatest centers ever, because he said, I'm not sure anybody else could have played at that age on stilts
2: like that.
1: But anyway, again, that's Old Testament. Sorry.
2: Well, let me hit you with this real quick. Because I know preseason game tonight.
1: Oh, we have a question for you, by the way.
2: I know you're not very hyped on the preseason game or anything like that, but I think if we look forward.
1: I can't figure out how it could be less important. You know what I said? Yeah. The best thing for the Packers would be is if it rained, there would be no game.
2: Well, looking forward, because, you know, you've got to dust up with Josh Jacobs.
1: Yeah, that's the question. Don't we want a quick resolution of the Jacobs situation? Otherwise, it'll be a distraction to him and the team until November when he is due in court. This is a question for Gary Ellison.
2: I would love to. I mean, and it's going to hang out there.
1: Because the league decides that. They're the ones that decide.
2: Well, Roger Goodell, and we gave Roger Goodell a lot of power in the last agreement that we had, CBA. And so he's a judge and jury to all this. So who knows where it's going to go? And I'm sure you've talked about it ad nauseum, but he's got charged with misdemeanors. That really doesn't mean anything in a court of law to Roger Goodell.
1: In his court of law?
2: Yeah, and because we gave him the power to do that in the last CBA agreement. So
1: I'm already in trouble with my analysis.
2: What is that?
1: I can't comprehend that there's a misdemeanor for breaking a phone. Because I want to charge my kid with five. I want to bring the cops in, get him for five misdemeanors right now. But you know what he did each time he busted a phone?
2: What?
1: Dad, I'll pay for it. That's good enough for me. I didn't need to call. I didn't need a misdemeanor.
2: Yeah.
1: Pay for the damn phone. But anyway, I don't know the dynamics of it. But
2: no.
1: And when you have two misdemeanors and one is for a phone, then.
2: Yeah, but that wasn't all that.
1: That's nothing. The other one is 99% of it.
2: Yeah.
1: But I'm just curious, what's the need for the phone?
2: Yeah.
1: But, we don't know what's
2: coming. Which feels like Homer, if he does get suspended, and I don't know what it is, but if it were to happen. But if he does get suspended, now you got to feel like, do you have enough? This is what goes back to you with Marshawn Lloyd. Do you have enough running backs
1: in
2: the backfield?
1: You're the running back. You can answer that. No.
2: Well, no. And obviously, then this means this is the Jordan Love show. My biggest concern is the offensive line. Then, if it's going to be the Jordan Love show, because you got to keep them upright. And it feels like they've had musical chairs once again on the offensive line. I just don't know about starting first year, second year players, rookies against that Brian Flores defense.
1: No, it's a mess.
2: In Minnesota.

0: voter.
1: Yeah, you should expect poor. You should expect problems.
0: That's to me is very unsettling.
1: Do you know why? That's why I think Tucker Kraft can be so huge, because when you got that big pass rush, just if I can throw to the tight end for 4 or 5 yards, I'll do that all day. Then you're not touching my quarterback.
0: But you got a big pass rush, but it's complex, which means that everybody's got to be on the same page. It really doesn't even matter about Tucker Kraft, what he can do. Because if you miss the block and this dude's running free, Jordan Love's got nothing. The ball's already gone.
1: I already got it to my tight end, Tucker Kraft, in 2 seconds, and then he gets me five yards.
0: But you don't expect for that guy to be free. That's what I'm saying.
1: Oh.
0: You expect to have at least another tick or two on the clock to get it off. But he's already up in your face.
1: Yeah.
0: The quickest way to the quarterback is what, Homer?
1: Right at him.
0: Up the middle, which is over your guard center.
1: Right.
0: A-gap. Well,
1: and then you just hate that, it when the guys come around the outside and the quarterback steps up. But then
0: Well, outside takes a little longer, but I'm just talking about immediate pressure.
1: Yes.
0: Is your A-gap.
1: When it's going to happen, we just don't know how often, right?
0: And you're not going to be able to get a ball off to Tucker Kraft if it's up in your face like that.
1: Right.
0: Not going to happen. You're falling down.
1: So we know that's going to happen. The question is, how many times is it going to happen against Minnesota?
0: I don't know
1: if
0: we know it's going to happen, but I fear.
1: Yeah.
0: That could be the case.
1: No, it's going to happen. We just don't know how often. You can't tell me we're going to watch that game and not have say at least once what you're saying. Right.
0: I don't know.
1: How many of those will you take? I'll take a couple. I just don't want 5, 6.
0: But that's got to be firmed up, and you can't let them just get them on the ground like that. Well, that would be Jordan Love. I mean, that's the biggest issue I have going into the game. Is it Burton at left guard, and then your right guard is that Monk at right guard?
1: Well, it's a question of whether or not. I just want to give you a heads up on that. Banks is playing. He's starting. I'm gonna help you out with that.
0: They saying he's had probably the best camp.
1: Right, but they're all playing them because Banks isn't playing. But Banks will be starting that game.
0: Okay, if you say so.
1: I'm sure he will be. Now, don't ask me how long he's gonna play and how well he's gonna play. But he'll
0: right,
1: be there.
0: Yeah, how many plays he gets? They're gonna trot him out there in the beginning.
1: You bet. He's trotting out there.
0: Okay.
1: Your job is to tell us after two plays, I want the Twitter from Gary Ellison. Trouble Banks. It won't take you long to figure it out, will it?
0: No.
1: No, it won't.
0: No.
1: All right. 1-800-990-3776. Please listen to me calling Gary Ellison or Gary Ellis was the other running back on the team then. 1-800-990-3776, the Carbless Talk and Text Line lists more, or you can, as many do now, they go on the chat on YouTube. You never know when someone you care about might need a place like Curative Care. 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They've seen it all at all the levels. You can't come up with something they haven't dealt with. They connect parents with resources, provide guidance during challenging times, create a community where people truly belong. 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Third quarter of Gary Ellison next.
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3: They cleared the accident on 894 southbound at Oklahoma Avenue, so that's good news. We do still have the other accident on westbound 894 at Loomis, where we have both shoulders blocked with the accident. So careful with that. Delays coming out of the Mitchell Interchange to Loomis. Northbound 4394, heavy from just past Howard Avenue all the way through the Marquette up to Keefe. On the southbound side, heavy from just south of Brown Deer Road to Bender, and then back on the brakes from Capitol Drive all the way down to the KK River crossing. Also, a crash on eastbound 94 right at the ramp from

0: Highway 18. The right shoulder is blocked with that, and so we've got delays stretching back to Highway 16 with this. Feel the speed at the legendary Milwaukee Mile. The only IndyCar doubleheader of the season roars into Wisconsin State Fair Park August 28th through the 30th. 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And check out the TMJ4 Storm Team forecast. Tonight, increasing clouds, a low of 66. Tomorrow, sticky with showers and storm chances in the afternoon and into the evening, a high of 80. From the WTMJ Traffic Center, I'm Debbie Lazaga on 94.5 ESPN.
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0: maybe one of those tennis bracelets that they have in there will absolutely put a smile on your girl's face. 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
1: And now, Gary Ellerson, the Discount Liquor Twitter poll question. Should the Packers cut Josh Jacobs, yes or no?
0: Where did that come from?
1: I know you're going to ask.
0: Did you do that?
1: I did that, yes. And I've said this before.
0: Was Tony involved in that?
1: No involvement whatsoever. I said, this is what we're putting it up. And why? You're asking me why did I suggest it?
0: I hate when you go rogue like this.
1: It's not rogue. I want to know. Yeah, I want to know what people think. No, I don't. I want to know what people think. That's what I want to know.
0: No, they shouldn't cut him. No.
1: And I voted no as well.
0: No.
1: But right now, no is winning 54% to 46%.
0: No.
1: Well, now you will see what the number is eventually. That would mean you'd learn a little bit more about the people.
0: Listen, this is an unfortunate situation.
1: Yes.
0: And I don't know all the parameters.
1: We know one. Commissioner can do whatever the hell he wants. Been
0: right,
1: that
0: he's
1: power.
0: Got control.
1: You've been given that power?
0: I mean, like, I don't know really what happens to give you an educated guess on, you know.
1: I don't either.
0: That thing. But I think the Packers should keep him on the team.
1: You require an educated guess. I don't require an educated guess.
0: Yeah, I mean, it's just
1: my standards.
0: It's just unfortunate those things like that happen. And you know, of course, when I played, you know, it happened a lot in that Forrest Gray era. So I'm familiar with those types of things. I mean, it's got to go through the courts, obviously. But Roger Goodell's a judge and jury. So,
1: If you're on the team,
0: they've already said that.
1: If you're on the team, you just hate it, right?
0: Well,
1: there can be no greater distraction.
0: The reason why he's hated because he's beloved in that locker room. He's one of your leaders.
1: Mm-hmm.
0: He's the guy. He's the bell cow.
1: Yeah.
0: He sets the tone. And
1: when one of those situations went on with you when Greg was there, and I was sitting in what was a very small media room, and Paul Kaufman came in and said, we're all not like him. We're all not like him. And even back then, I didn't have any difficulty. I said, nobody said you were.
0: Yeah.
1: But that, you know, told me the frustration.
0: But most people do. I think through outside the NFL, I think most folks think, fans think that most football players are like that.
1: And if they do, that reinforces their belief.
0: Yeah, but I mean, what people tend to forget is that we're human beings and we're just like your next door neighbor who has issues.
1: Yeah, people just don't know about it and they don't do it in front of.
0: Well, yeah, it's just not, it's not talked about. Yes, they're not in the newspaper. None of those types of things. I mean, you also may have a next door neighbor who gets caught drunk driving. It's not a newspaper, but we know about Tony Romo. I'm not saying Romo got caught drunk driving, but he had a little dust up, you know.
1: Yeah.
0: But your next door neighbor, and no one knows about it. He's not being judged.
1: And the players are all aware of that.
0: Yeah.
1: But that doesn't mean it isn't different.
0: No, I would agree.
1: Quick break and the fourth quarter. Can't wait for the final words from Gary Ellison.
0: Can't wait.
1: Before the final preseason, you don't do a post game for the preseason.
0: The final.
1: You don't do the preseason, right?
0: No. Our
1: Gary Ellison,
0: our postseason.
1: Leroy Butler and Dennis Krause starts.
0: That starts when?
1: After the game against the Vikings, I would assume. After the first game.
0: When does it start with you?
1: You and same I, thing. Same thing.
0: Yeah.
1: Yep.
0: When is that?
1: Same game. Same evening. Yeah.
0: You're going to be there?
1: It's further away.
0: Do we have a name for it or no?
1: Post game something.

0: We can't say Packers.
1: Homer, you're on Green Bay game night with
0: Green Bay game night. Not confused with Green Day game day.
1: Yeah, that's the pregame.
0: Yeah. Green Bay game night.
2: Where are we on, Tony?
1: The pregame Green Bay game day that's hosted by Alex Stroph. The postgame Green Bay game night.
0: Sorry, because you can say Green, you can use Green Bay, just not the Packers.
2: Well, let me. Can I just? Is Tony aware that I'm a part of that too? Because he's
0: of course he is. Yeah,
1: yeah. You have the segment. You have the segment later in the show with Homer.
0: Doesn't matter.
2: He says it's hosted by Homer and Tausch. Right?
1: Well, they start the show. I meant no disrespect. They start the show.
2: I think it's hosted by.
0: Well, all three of us.
1: Let's redo that. Green Bay game night.
0: Why are you so edgy? I just referred to the show as Gary Ellison. Gary Ellison, Leroy Butler, and Dennis Krause. Did you miss that part? How many people on your spectrum start with Gary Ellison, Leroy Butler, and Dennis Krause? Yeah, but
2: we're not worried about it. We're talking about right now, what I'm doing right now.
1: Here, I got you. Green Bay game night, hosted by Homer, Tausch, Gary Ellerson, probably some others.
0: And Gary Ellerson, by the way, is on a show way more popular than that show.
1: And he's on Mondays at Pottawatomie.
0: Yes. I don't know where that ranks. The biggest thing Gary Ellerson does.
1: Jason
2: Wilde joined us soon.
1: All right, we can't have 87 people hosting the show.
0: That's fine, but the biggest thing you do is Spectrum. With Leroy Butler and Dennis Krause.
2: Yeah.
0: So we all agree on that.
2: Yeah, yeah.
0: I mean, I might think our show is better, but it doesn't matter. The public has decided that show's way.
2: I think compared to California and Iowa.
0: Not California and Rhode Island, but California and Iowa.
2: What is it called again, Tony? Green Bay Game Day?
1: Green Bay Game Night with Homer, Tausch, Gary Ellerson, Jason Wilde. Yeah. Probably others.
0: Now, see, and I wanted it to be tape. It's a good Green show, Bay, not as good as Spectrum, but good. But they would
2: Green Bay Game Night is what it's called.
0: Yes.
2: Okay. Did we change that from last year, or is it no?
0: I think it was before. I think maybe the first year it had a different name, and then they had to change. I know we wanted to do Pack Attack because we did Pack Attack. You were on Pack Attack with Dan Needles. How many years ago on Channel 12, Pack Attack, allowed it. Now you can't use Pack Attack, I don't think.
1: Yeah, no, they trademarked Pack, and then it was Green Bay Game Day post-game show, which was way too long, and now it's Green Bay Game Night with Homer, Tausch, Gary, and Jason Wilde.
2: Green Bay Game Night. Is that what it is?
0: Even when it's a noon game. That's the weird part.
1: It's dark at 3 o'clock in Wisconsin during football season, so you're good.
2: This is true.
0: Yeah. Next.
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1: The Gary Ellison Homer Hour. This is all part of Gary Ellison Enterprises. He does this. He does Spectrum. He does Pottawatomie. Do you have something else we're not aware of? You do any
2: once a week interview?
1: Do anything back enough. In Georgia?
2: No. This is it. This is
1: those
2: good.
1: Those three things.
2: Yeah, this is good.
1: Okay. And a final word before we get ready for the final preseason game. What would you tell us to watch? Or what will you watch?
2: Forget good question. Telling us. Good
1: what
2: question.
1: Are you going to watch?
2: Question. I'm watching tonight the secondary.
1: Ooh.
2: I'm watching does Cisse get some run tonight? Does Nixon get some run tonight? I'm watching basically the corners is who I'm watching tonight, who they can throw in there.
1: Yeah,
2: Second in line of that would be the offensive line to see that shuffle because they got to get eight guys there at some point.
1: You know what I'm watching?
2: What you're watching,
1: Big Guy? I'm watching the place kicker. Smack. I've never seen a place kicker perform like he has. I don't know how many kicks it is. Every kick, exactly, perfectly up the middle. Not a hook one where like perfect. Perfect.
2: I'm going to tell you this. If you're on board with Smack last 2 weeks, and if he missed a kick tonight, I don't want to hear
1: you're
2: moaning about it.
1: No, this is history.
2: Don't do that.
1: He has done the.
2: Don't do
1: he
2: that.
1: Has been the greatest preseason first-time kicker. So, no, I'm not going to hook it. Aren't you amazed? Not that he's made them. Everyone is perfect, right?
2: Perfect. No, I'm not there yet. I'm not there yet.
1: I didn't say he's going to be the great kicker. I can't tell you what he's going to do in the future.
2: I'm not there yet.
1: I can't tell you what he's done in the past. He has been.
2: Not there yet.
1: If the uprights were 3 inches apart, the kicks would all still be good.
2: Not there yet.
1: Okay, that's a little too far.
2: Yeah.
1: The uprights could be 6 feet apart and all would have been good. Somebody can study that, get the AI on that. All right. Gary Ellison, we know what you're watching, so we'll find out.
2: Yeah.
1: Gary Ellison Enterprises. I like that. GEE. Next.
3: Well, on 94 southbound, just south of Layton Avenue, we had some debris that was blocking the right lane. Looks like they may have gotten it cleared out of the way. So things are moving a little better through the Mitchell Interchange. We also have 45 northbound to eastbound 43. That would be the Rock Freeway. The right lane is blocked with a crash there. Now, as far as the delays are concerned on eastbound 94 with this accident that we have at Highway F. The right shoulder is blocked with that, so delays coming in from Highway 16. Also a crash at Moreland Road on the right shoulder as well. More delays then from the county line all the way to about 68th Street. On the westbound side, you're seeing delays from 27th Street all the way into the stadium interchange. 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And check the TMJ4 Storm Team forecast. Tonight, increasing clouds, a low of 66. Tomorrow, sticky with showers and storm chances in the afternoon and into the evening, a high of 80. From the WTMJ Traffic Center, I'm Debbie Lazaga on 94.5 ESPN.
4: He's another three preseason games. You know, all those rookies do. And now that the season's starting, the practice reps get smaller, and that's just life. But us as coaches, we got to get them ready to play, keep developing them.
5: Fernando Mendoza was 7 of 14 passing, no touchdowns, and one interception in last night's loss to the 49ers, a total of 10 preseason games on the schedule for tonight. In golf, second round of the Tour Championship is complete in Atlanta. Ryan Gerard and Victor Hovland tied for the lead at 10 under, one shot ahead of Colin Morikawa. Scottie Scheffler is two back. Baseball, Dodgers and Tigers scoreless in the second in Detroit, and Tarek Skubal will make his first start against his former team for L.A., gave up a leadoff double, and then fan two, and the Reds take it down to Cubs 10-8 today, the final at Wrigley.
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9: Damn it, Freddie, I'm going to get right into it. I told my wife she better have them kids in bed by a certain time. Hey, yo! Okay. It's Love Friday. It's me and her night. It's Love Friday. When I get that feeling, have them babies
7: Love
9: in that
7: Friday.
9: Bed. By a certain time.
10: Why did I open that door?
9: Pause, my brother. I'm at home. It's Love Friday. Put them chilling in the bed by a certain time and come on to daddy mama. I got this 5-hour energy, baby. It's time to rock and roll.
7: This is Freddie and Harry.

0: 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Don't forget about us on TuneIn, and always tell that smart speaker to play ESPN Radio. We're going to use the word safety involving Commanders quarterback Jaden Daniels about to enter year three after going to the NFC Championship game his first year. But last year, a whole bunch of injuries kept him and the Commanders out of the playoffs last year. We're going to do that in a couple of minutes. But people still want to weigh in. We got a whole slate of college football games starting tomorrow, noon Eastern time on ESPN, live from Dublin, Ireland, where you got North Carolina, led by Bill Belichick, taking on TCU. Taking Bill Belichick and Lane Kiffin of LSU out of the equation, who is that college football coach you have your eyes on the most? 888-729-3776. Bristol in Virginia, what college football coach have you had your eyes on them?
1: Hey, guys. So I got two real quick. I'm going to start with Chinnisberry at South Carolina State.
0: Good coach.
1: I think he's going to win the MEAC, you know, so forget Michael Vick for this year. And I think Chinnis is going to get plucked by a Power Four team to go be a position coach next year, and they're going to give the bag. He's one of the best coaches in college football, keep your eye on him. The one I'm most concerned about is my head coach, Van Malone, at Hampton University. We brought him in from Kansas State, where he was the defensive passing coordinator, and that is my concern because Kansas State ain't stopped the pass since 1972. So I have a problem with him.
2: That definitely sounds like a problem, Bristol. I could definitely understand your argument.
0: He went back to the 20th century for his point about that. But he is right about Chinnis Berry. South Carolina State head coach got Benedict, which is my alma mater of my mother and father-in-law. They are proud Benedict graduates. God rest their souls. I got plenty of family members with that at school. And he got South Carolina State going in the right direction immediately. He is not going to be in Orangeburg, South Carolina for long. He is that good of a coach. He may want to get a Power Four job with the kind of ability that he has shown time and time again, the ability to recruit players and have even better people off the field when it comes to Chinnis Berry, the South Carolina State head coach. One of our favorites is Anthony in Dallas. Anthony. Who is that coach outside of Lane Kiffin and Bill Belichick you have your eyes on the most?
3: What's up, my brothers?
0: What's up,
3: happy
0: brother?
3: Love Friday.
4: Love Friday.
3: What up, HD, my Georgia dog?
2: What's up, Ant?
3: Hey, man, I go in my favorite eatery, breakfast eatery this morning. I look up at the big screen. I see you in a brown suit. I said, this brother here is shopping again tonight. Oh, man, boy.
2: I had to make it do what it do, baby.
3: Hey, man, I want my Georgia Dogs, man. Kirby Smart, man. We supposed to play Miami last year so we can get Carson Big Butt back from going from us to the Miami Hurricanes, however the case, man. I want Kirby Smart to do the damn thing this year and get us to the national championship. DA is my dog. That's my team. We got three big games, Alabama, Oklahoma. Of course, we got Auburn. But
0: Ole Miss.
3: Yeah, man. Ole Miss. Mm-hmm. Absolutely. We got to win them games, man. Got to win them games.
0: Well, you got a quarterback in Gunnar Stockton who has the best record against ranked quarterbacks in the last 2 years in college football. He may not look the part, at least that's what they said, but in big games, HD, that guy does not shy away from the moment for the Georgia Bulldogs.
2: Also, when you look at Gunnar Stockton, he's a dual threat quarterback. So he's a guy that you have to really pay attention to in the run game or when the play breaks down from a pass perspective. Mm-hmm. But they're returning just about, I think, all their running backs.
0: Yep.
2: So they're going to run the football. Two things I want from Georgia this year. I want to see if they can be more explosive offensively. Zachariah Branch is no longer there. Can you be more explosive mm-hmm. on that side of the football, especially when you need that offense to be that way? And can you sack the quarterback better than you did a year ago? If I'm not mistaken, Freddie, I think they were 15th in the SEC in sacking the quarterback. When I think about a Georgia defense or mm-hmm. led by Kirby Smart, I think about a Jordan Davis, a Jalen Carter, a Nolan Smith Absolutely. Jr., and those guys in – how that defensive line, when they were able to win back-to-back national championships,
0: yep.
2: whether they were sacking the quarterback or affecting the quarterback, their presence was felt. That wasn't the case last season for the Georgia Bulldogs.
0: And if they do that, you're giving the ball to a quarterback who last year accounted for 34 touchdowns. 24 TDs passing, 10 rushing with only 5 interceptions, completing close to 70% of his passes when it comes to Gunnar Stockton. You give him the ball back, and good things are going to happen for the defense of Georgia and the offense of Georgia. Big Mike in Texas, one of our favorites that we have not heard from in a minute. Big Mike, who is that college football coach not named Lane Kiffin of LSU or Bill Belichick of North Carolina, Big Mike, that you have your eyes on?
5: Man, we got to get rid of Lincoln Riley, USC. I'm not a USC fan, but what is he doing there? I don't even know. I mean, he came from Oklahoma, and he was like the big name, and he was there. But what is USC doing? I'm like, how long are they going to let him stay? But anyway, I'm going to move on from that. But, yeah, it will be Lincoln Riley. But I'm going to move away from that. Uh-huh. Now, I'm going to go to the Deshaun Watson thing.
0: Okay.
5: Now, see, me and my wife, we go have massages together. We go to the same place. And one time when we went, the young lady was on. My wife told me, she said, I don't want no woman, young woman, having your hands on your body. You know, you get used to that. So she was like, so next time, I'm looking over, she got the young woman, she got me with Hop Singh, this 70-year-old Asian dude that's on my back, riding my back, you know. I'm like, wait a minute, I'm looking over at her, I'm like, that. So she's like, no, ain't no young woman going to be putting your hands on your back.
0: Mama Big Mike was not having it. Happy wife, happy life.
2: Big Mike never misses. He never misses.
0: Never disappoints, no doubt about that. Keep weighing in, 888-729-3776. Who is that college football coach not named Lane Kiffin or Bill Belichick that you have your eyes on with this season really beginning in earnest tomorrow? Noon Eastern time on ESPN. TCU taking on North Carolina. That game live from Dublin, Ireland with the man who's losing himself, Harry Douglas and Freddie Coleman. It is Love Friday, Freddie and Harry on ESPN Radio, the ESPN app. And don't forget about us on SiriusXM Channel 80. Well, Jayden Downs is hoping that it's not going to be a lost season. Like it wasn't his first year in the NFL. Got to see the NFC Championship game. But last year, injuries at the beginning, throughout the season, it turned out to be a lost season for him and the Washington Commanders. This year, he knows. We know that the offensive line has to protect me, but right now, he's a little worried about that offensive line.
6: Nah, I mean, I got to do my job. At the end of the day, they have to do their job. So I'm never the one to go out there and complain about X, Y, and Z. That's not me, because at the end of the day, I can control what I can control. Everybody in this organization, on this team, has a job to do. So who am I to go out there and tell and try to do other people's job? You know, my job is to come out here and get better as a football player, lead this team. So ultimately, when November, December, and those months come around, we can win football games.
0: That's very telling from Jayden Daniels to say, that's going to be a problem, but I can only do what I can do. I can't do everybody else's job for them, especially the guys that we're counting on to displace people in the running game and keep me clean in the passing game.
2: Okay, so I hear you, Jayden Daniels. But remember, they lost center Tyler Biadasz. And they also lost Laramie Tunsil due to injury. That's two key components from their offensive line last year that will not be there for 2026. Freddie, go look at the Washington Commanders' schedule in their first 9 games.
0: Okay.
2: If I'm Jayden Daniels, yes, yeah, it will be in the back of my mind because who we're playing the first 9 weeks, which is the Eagles,
0: the road,
2: Cowboys,
0: on the road,
2: Seattle,
0: home,
2: the Colts,
0: home,
2: the Giants,
0: home,
2: San Francisco,
0: road,
2: Philadelphia,
0: home.
2: Oh my goodness.
0: And the Rams.
2: And
0: home.
2: You get the Rams in New York one more time. Think about those defensive lines going against that offensive line that is hampered right now at the moment.
0: Which means the running game is really going to be paramount, and it can't begin and end with Jayden Daniels. That means Ja'Cory Kroski Merritt and Rashad White and Katron Allen, those three guys, whatever tandem you want to use, have to be able to be the running game. You can't, your quarterback can be a part of your running game, scrambling away from people. The RPO days, all those days, Jayden Daniels is too slight of a frame to take that kind of punishment and think he's going to survive and get to the other side if you are the Washington Commanders. That's why David Blah is the new offensive coordinator. Cliff Kingsbury was really good for the development of Jayden Daniels. There's no doubt about that. But they believe in that RPO system a lot. And once they got wind of it and they couldn't block it, That's when Jaden Daniels' mind, body, and soul took a lot of punishment last year in 2025. If you're going to help him out by having him more in the center, then that running game has to be there. This way, when he runs, he's running for first downs, not just running for his life.
2: Yeah, I agree with you. The run game, and they were pretty good rushing the football the last 2 years, but I think it's just going to have to be that much better.
0: Absolutely.
2: To take some of that pressure off of Jaden Daniels. I would also add that defense better be better, too. Because the last 2 years, that defense in Washington, it has been atrocious. So you have to also help out Jaden Daniels so he doesn't feel like he has to do everything within this organization.
0: And you're playing three quarterbacks in your division that can move around a little bit. Dak Prescott in Dallas, Jackson Dart with the New York Giants, and Jalen Hurts with the Philadelphia Eagles. Yeah, and also all three of those teams are going to be able to run the football. The Giants run the game. That's going to be better. Cam Scatterbo is healthy. They got a pretty decent running back room. We saw the Cowboys were able to do to protect Dak Prescott. Their running game was really, really good. They expect that's going to be better behind that offensive line. And Saquon Barkley, 1,200, 1,500 yards. Pin that in, part of that running game of the Philadelphia Eagles. You better be able to stop the run and get after the quarterback. If you have a hard time stopping the run, then keeping Jaden Daniels clean and healthy will be the least of the problems for the Commanders in 2026.
2: And I'm interested to see what the defense is going to look like, Freddie, because they really made it a point of emphasis, not just in free agency, but also in the draft, taking Sonny Styles in the first round, that they needed more players on that side of the football. They went and got Leo Chenault, who's played a lot of games in Kansas City as a linebacker. Kalyvon Chaisson, they got him from the New England Patriots. And they got a few more guys amongst their defensive line and secondary as well, too. So they really invested into that side of the football this offseason. I want to see if it shows up when they start playing games starting week one versus Philly, if I'm not mistaken, right?
0: In Philadelphia. National televised game. Good luck to you if you're the Washington Commanders. He is Harry Douglas and Freddie Coleman. 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Two things can be true. One, he won't like the questions. Two, I won't like his answers. Keep it here on ESPN Radio, the ESPN app, and Sirius XM Channel 80.
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0: on ESPN Radio, the ESPN app, and Sirius XM Channel 80. He is Harry Douglas. I'm Freddie Coleman. And has J.J. McCarthy played his final game as a Minnesota Viking last week? We're going to get into that. You keep it here in about 10 minutes.
1: Freddie's got some questions.
0: I do. Who's your team? That's what I want to know. That's what I want to know.
1: Lucky for him, Harry's got the answers.
2: You heard it, Freddie Coleman?
0: I heard it.
1: This is Freddie's Questions, Harry's Answers.
0: Usually he does not like my questions, but I always like his answers, give or take a lie or two. That's what Freddie's Questions and Harry's Answers are all about in this Love Friday, so let's get to it.
1: Number one.
0: Who are the real title contenders in college football?
2: I'm going to go with Ohio State, Notre Dame, Indiana, Oregon, Georgia, and I'm Miami.
0: Okay.
2: And I'm also going to throw in, I'm missing someone, Texas.
0: Okay.
2: If they can show us they can be consistent.
1: Number two.
0: Who are the real Super Bowl title contenders in the NFL?
2: Let's start with the NFC. You have the Seattle Seahawks. You have the Los Angeles Rams. You have the San Francisco 49ers.
0: Oh, you got the 49ers?
2: Yeah, if they can stay healthy, like, there's no doubt in my mind they're going to be right there in the thick of things.
0: Okay.
2: Let's go to...
0: Ravens?
2: Yeah. Oh, AFC. Baltimore.
0: Okay.
2: I got Baltimore. I have the Denver Broncos. I have the New England Patriots. Okay. I have the Buffalo Bills. If the Los Angeles Chargers can remain healthy...
0: Yes.
2: They can be very interesting, so I'll throw them in there as well. Am I missing a team, Freddie?
0: I don't think you are. I think you nailed it.
2: Okay.
0: I think you're good to go. I told you I'd like your answers more than you like my questions.
1: Number three.
0: Who do you believe will turn out to be the better quarterback? Fernando Mendoza of the Las Vegas Raiders or Ty Simpson of the Los Angeles Rams?
2: Ooh, Freddie, you came with one right there. Oh, man.
0: Who's the rascal now?
2: Oh, man, that's tough.
0: And I threw this question out there because nothing against Fernando Mendoza.
2: Oh, but right now at this moment?
0: Yeah, but Ty Simpson looks the part. I know it's preseason. It's okay to have overinflated expectations or deflated expectations. But the Rams looking at everybody going, see, that's why we drafted him in a top 15 situation when he was there on the board.
2: Freddie, Ty Simpson up until this point has processed things quicker than Fernando Mendoza. He's decisive in his decision making. The athleticism is there as well. But overall, when it's all said and done, I am going to go with Fernando Mendoza because I do believe in the vision of the Las Vegas Raiders now.
1: Number four.
0: Who do you trust to bounce back from that disastrous injury better? Daniel Jones of the Indianapolis Colts or Bo Nix of the Denver Broncos?
2: That's a great question. I'm going to go with Daniel Jones, believe it or not.
0: I believe that. Why?
2: For me, he is a dual threat quarterback. But I think for Bo Nix, I think Daniel Jones would have to do more than Bo Nix has to do in Denver. That's the best way I could put it.
0: That's a good way.
1: Number five.
0: What is the love song that moves you every time?
2: I'm going to go with, I got that 5-hour energy, baby. 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
0: Okay. You're not getting off that easy.
2: Okay.
1: Number six.
0: If you could sing the ultimate love song to your wife, what would that love song be?
1: Love Friday.
0: Mm-hmm.
2: That's a tough one.
0: You got a bunch of songs running through your head right now, don't you?
2: Whitney Houston.
0: Ooh.
2: And
0: okay. All right.
2: Yep.
0: I will always love you. Okay.
2: Like, my wife, for me, I don't probably say this probably enough, but she's everything to me. Like, I don't think there's a woman in this world that anything better than my woman. Better than my wife.
0: I feel the same way about Denise.
2: And it's just, you know, she was the first woman I was just gung-ho over. Like, you know what I mean? Like, just in awe. And it took my god sister one time when me and my wife were dating to really get me to see that how bad it was.
0: Okay.
2: And I was like, no. Not here, no. No, that's that's my lady. So when she got me to see that, I was like, okay, you're right.
0: Yep. Yeah. I was gung-ho from Denise the first time I met her. We weren't even dating. And I just started working at radio station WWRL 1997. And our studios were in Queens, and she worked the administrative part in Manhattan. First time she showed up, man, I was through.
2: And sometimes it's like, Freddie, man, you just know.
0: Yep.
2: Like, even though, like, I met my wife, our first date, you know, that's when I figured our birthdays was on the same day. I just knew. I just needed time.
0: Right.
2: Sure. I just need a little bit of time.
0: Right. We didn't date until 7 years after we met, me and Denise. We were friends for the longest time. I thought for sure that was never going to happen. Thought for sure it was never, that we would never take a shine to each other because we're really good friends, even though I really wanted to date her. But once we took a shine to each other, but it took 7 years, but we were great friends and we still are great friends to this day.
2: Some things are just meant to happen.
0: Absolutely.
1: Love Friday.
0: Absolutely. People at our wedding day
2: had a baby Josiah.
0: People at our wedding day said, we were hoping this would happen. And boy, are we glad.
2: See, that's how you know, man.
0: No doubt.
2: Everybody else seen it but y'all.
0: No, I saw it. And, you know, I'm not saying Denise didn't see it. It just, you know, it had to be the right time, the right moment.
2: Yep.
0: 7 years after that was the right time and the right moment. He's Harry Douglas. I'm Freddie Coleman. It's Love Friday when it comes to Freddie and Harry. We don't believe that J.J. McCarthy has played his final game as a Minnesota Viking. He's not going to play tonight for the Minnesota Vikings in their preseason game against the Denver Broncos. But what if he has? What does that really mean for the Vikings as an organization and J.J. McCarthy as a quarterback? This is ESPN Radio and the ESPN app.
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14: 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Nobody missing.
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0: and August Wright. 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
2: 3-1 pitch. Swung on and Sal drives it deep left center field. It is well struck and it is gone. Sal Stewart drives one out of here to left center. His 29th home run of the year. And he has just broken the Reds rookie RBI record.
1: Calling the Reds radio network, Sal Stewart now has 102 runs batted in. That leads Major League Baseball and the Reds outlast the Cubs 10-8. NFL preseason wrapping up this weekend. The Falcons have a 7-0 lead on the Dolphins in the first quarter on a Brian Robinson touchdown run. Ravens hammering the Commanders right now, 24-0 late in the second quarter. Tyler Huntley with a touchdown pass in his first series. To hockey, the Avalanche have agreed on an 8-year extension with star defenseman Cale Makar. It's worth over $163 million. He's now the highest paid player in NHL history. Two rounds of the Tour Championship, Ryan Gerard, Victor Hovland tied for the lead at 10-under.
3: Hey, it's Michelle Smallman, and coming up Monday, we'll react to week one of the college football season, plus breakdown cutdown day in the NFL, and which move shocked us the most. It's Unsportsmanlike, 6 a.m. Eastern, right here on ESPN Radio, ESPN2, and ESPNU.
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0: Friday, Freddie and Harry, presented by Progressive Insurance on ESPN Radio, the ESPN app, SiriusXM Channel 80, as well as TuneIn. Always tell that smart speaker to play ESPN Radio. We don't know what it means, but we know what it's going to be or not going to be. J.J. McCarthy not playing a snap tonight for the Minnesota Vikings when they play in Denver against the Broncos. He suffered a minor ankle injury last weekend versus the Baltimore Ravens. He did participate in light practices Monday and Tuesday, sat out on Wednesday. The Vikings HD, they do not feel comfortable playing him tonight, but they have no concerns for him long-term in terms of this being a lingering injury regarding J.J. McCarthy.
1: Here's the thing about J.J. McCarthy, I would say. I don't like giving up on players so early, but sometimes you may have an indication that this player might not be for our organization.
0: Sure.
1: And Freddie, while I commend the San Francisco 49ers who gave up some draft capital to move up number three overall and take Trey Lance, and when they sensed that he was not the guy anymore, they gave that opportunity to Brock Purdy, who was Mr. Irrelevant that they drafted in the, with the last pick of the NFL draft. And Brock Purdy has now turned out to make over $50 million a year, and it's their starting quarterback. I look at the Indianapolis Colts when it came to Anthony Richardson. Without hesitation, they said Daniel Jones is our quarterback, and when it came to this offseason, they re-signed Daniel Jones up and paid him some money.
0: Right.
1: And they're not looking backwards towards Anthony Richardson. So if you're Minnesota and you have a win-now football team, you have to address it in that manner in all aspects.
0: And they have addressed it, and it's going to be very interesting going forward. Will he be like an emergency quarterback? Will he beat out Carson Wentz for number two? If he's not able to do that, I could see J.J. McCarthy being moved away by the Minnesota Vikings after the season is over. Either way, he's not playing tonight. We'll see the future lays out for him in terms of J.J. McCarthy. Harry Douglas, Freddie Coleman, Love Friday, Freddie and Harry on ESPN Radio, the ESPN app, and SiriusXM Channel 80, presented by Progressive Insurance. 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
0: And part of that countdown involves the fact that the NFL season is 12 days away. When we get the opening game in Australia to kick off NFL 2026. Quarterback's the most important position in sports, no doubt about that. But which quarterback is the biggest question mark?

0: Mark, in each division of the NFL. We got eight divisions. We got eight choices each. That means 16. So let's go with
1: the NFC East.
0: Which quarterback HD in that division is the biggest question mark?
2: In the AFC East?
0: NFC East.
2: NFC East. Mm-hmm. Wow.
0: Mm-hmm. Want me to go first? Give you some time.
2: Yeah, go ahead.
0: Biggest question mark to me is going to be Jackson Dart of the New York Giants. Because now you got John Harbaugh as your head coach. And John Harbaugh is going to do everything he can to try to make sure that Jackson Dart does not have to prove he has to be the toughest guy in the football field. He does not want Jackson Dart believing he can go through linemen in a single bound. Because the single bound will make him a single guy on the sidelines holding his head saying, how did I do this again? He has all the talent and all the makings of a superstar potential quarterback, especially in that market. But can he rein himself in and still be effective? That's a puzzle that John Harbaugh is going to have to figure out.
2: So I'm going to go with the Philadelphia Eagles. Not a question mark, I would say, in a bad way.
0: Okay.
2: But how does this offensive system now look under Sean Mannion? And Jalen Hurts, in my opinion, is he going to thrive in it? And if he does, the young man can add something else to his resume.
1: The NFC North.
0: Which quarterback in that division is the biggest question mark?
2: I'm going to go with Kyler Murray. I'm going with Kyler Murray because if he's a guy that can resurrect his career, they're going to win the NFC North, the Minnesota Vikings, that is. And they might be able to go a little bit deeper from a playoff perspective because we know what Brian Flores is going to bring to the defensive side of the ball. Minnesota just needs a quarterback to not waste all the talent that they have on their team.
0: I'm going to say it's Jordan Love of the Green Bay Packers. And here's why. He has all the talent in the world. There's no doubt about that. There's not a throw that he can't make. Short, intermediate, deep. He's athletic. He's a leader. Guys love playing around him. Guys love playing with him. That talent has to be front and center stage now, especially not having Micah Parsons until, who knows, week six, week seven, where he can be the quarterback of the defense. Jordan Love has the receivers. His tight end is going to be back, coming back from a torn ACL, all indications that he looks really, really good. But the guy who can make all those throws, be consistent with all the throws and all the tools you have in your box when it comes to Jordan Love.
1: The NFC South.
0: Which quarterback is the biggest question mark in that division?
2: Am I allowed to name two as one?
0: You can name whoever you want.
2: Okay, I'm going with Tua and Michael Penix Jr.
0: Yep.
2: Like, who is the starter going to be for the Atlanta Falcons? Already right now in the game, in the preseason game, Tua's 3 for 4, 54 yards. Very good first drive that ended up in a touchdown for the Atlanta Falcons.
0: For me, it's Bryce Young and the Carolina Panthers. Is he the guy that you believe can be a franchise quarterback making a hell of a lot of money? He was finally able to come through a little bit last year. He was terrific in that playoff game against Los Angeles Rams. But there still should be questions about Bryce Young, and even he knows that as well. It's definitely a prove-it season for Bryce Young. If he is the dude that the Carolina Panthers are hoping that he can be, then he's going to get that payday. If he's not, then the Carolina Panthers, with a lot of talented big wide receivers, could be starting all over again at that position.
1: The NFC West.
0: Biggest quarterback question mark in that division is who?
2: Brock Purdy. Can you get it done? Sam Darnold got it done in this division with the Seahawks. Matthew Stafford got it done in this division with the Los Angeles Rams. Brock Purdy. You're making over $50 million a year now.
0: Mm-hmm. Mm.
2: Can you get it done in San Francisco? He's been to the big dance before, but he has not come back with hardware. Those other two I named, they have hardware. That's a Super Bowl victory.
0: Yep.
2: Can you get it done, Brock?
0: Yeah. What he said. And part of the biggest question mark for each quarterback in each division on Love Friday, Freddie and Harry on ESPN Radio and the ESPN app presented by Progressive Insurance. He's Harry Douglas. I'm Freddie Coleman. So we did the NFC. Let's move on to the AFC.
1: The AFC East.
0: Which quarterback in that division is the biggest question mark?
2: Geno Smith. Which Geno Smith are we getting? Are we getting the one that played in Seattle and had a lot of success? Are we getting the one that we seen last year with the Las Vegas Raiders? Or are we getting the one that was early on with the Jets when he first got drafted? So I'm looking at Geno Smith, especially what I've seen in the preseason game, and I get it, it's preseason, but he operated the offense to a T. He made throws. He stood in the pocket when the blitz was bearing down on him and still delivered the football. Garrett Wilson is probably smiling ear to ear that he has a quarterback like Geno Smith. But what version are we actually getting?
0: Yeah, no doubt. Let's move on.
1: The AFC North.
0: Who's the biggest quarterback question mark in that division?
2: Deshaun Watson.
0: Just say Cleveland.
2: Yes.
0: Just say that.
2: Deshaun Watson.
0: Just say Cleveland.
2: No more needs to be said.
0: Especially after last night when Dylan Gabriel looked like that.
2: If I was, know.
0: Oh, that's the last thing he needed to see. But just say Cleveland, period.
2: The Browns.
0: Yeah, Deshaun Watson, Shedeur Sanders, Dylan Gabriel. What would be the starting quarterback next year?
2: I was trying not to laugh when I said it, too. I couldn't hold it in.
0: I wasn't trying not to laugh at all. I was laughing. It's Cleveland. That's the answer, the AFC North.
1: The AFC South.
0: Which quarterback is the biggest question mark in that division?
2: This can get interesting because you can go with C.J. Stroud and the Houston Texans because if he plays well, that now makes them a candidate to actually win the Super Bowl.
0: Mm-hmm.
2: But I'm actually going to go with Daniel Jones.
0: Okay.
2: Healthy last year, the first 10 games, they started 8-2. This offense barely even punted. A dual threat guy, how does it look coming off that Achilles injury? Because if it looked like it did the first 10 games of the year last year, now we're talking about another team in the AFC.
0: Yep.
2: That's pretty good.
0: I'm going to go with Cam Ward of the Tennessee Titans. I don't like what I'm hearing about coming out of Tennessee. In his second year, new offensive, Robert Saleh's the head coach. They drafted Carnell Tate, who, like from Ohio State, what they do, they turn out terrific wide receivers. And a lot of people are saying, well, maybe Carnell Tate's not the problem. He just got there. I don't like what I'm hearing about a guy that Tennessee believed in last year and took him that high in the draft. I wonder whatever answers he can have to be that question mark with the boys in Music City.
1: The AFC West.
0: Who's the biggest quarterback question mark in that division?
2: I'm going to go with Justin Herbert. Can he take that next step with new offensive coordinator Mike McDaniel? You're going to have a lot more shifts, motions, misdirection, make things a little bit more easier for Justin Herbert as well. And that run game, I feel like, is going to be to a T with Omarion Hampton. So I'm going to go with Justin Herbert.
0: Yeah, I'm going to go with Patrick Mahomes because he's coming back from that injury. And he's helping on being there week one against the Denver Broncos. I'm not saying he's a question mark with his ability. Don't at me on social media, Coleman, ESPN.
2: You know they're ready.
0: That's not what I'm saying. Calm the Chiefs down as far as that goes. But an injury like that, that's significant. And trying to come back in a short amount of time at 31 years of age, going to Patrick Mahomes, I want to see what that's going to look like because we're not going to see it in preseason. The first time we're going to see it is week one against a really good Denver Broncos defense on Monday Night Football. That's why I have a question mark next to Patrick Mahomes because of the injury, not because of his availability or his ability. Please leave me alone. He's Harry Douglas and Freddie Coleman. It is Love Friday, Freddie and Harry. Hit us on the socials at HDouglas83 and at Coleman ESPN. One of the best calls of the week that we've ever had will come your way. Plus, a man who posed as an NFL player, boy, did he put the Love Friday on so many women around the country. 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
1: 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Ellie Dela Cruz and the Cincinnati Reds are at Wrigley to face MVP candidate PCA and the Chicago Cubs.
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0: I hope it never happens, but when you get to a certain status, you get to a certain level, people are going to tear you down. I'm hoping that's not going to be the case with Fernando Mendoza, the first pick in the NFL draft early this year by the Las Vegas Raiders, because he is as genuine, as transparent, and as likable as you want anybody to be, not just represent your organization, but represent an entire league, which if he does what he believes he can do, what the Raiders he can do, he's going to be one of those faces of the National Football League for a franchise that could sorely use it when it comes to Las Vegas Raiders. But I'm already starting to hear, come on, is he too good to be true? It's okay that if somebody is who they are, to leave them alone, to let them be who they are. And I'm hoping that won't be the case, because there's going to be a success point for Fernando Mendoza. I firmly believe he's going to turn the Las Vegas Raiders around. But I'm hoping that when he does, I don't hear he's too good to be true. He and the league and everybody else does not deserve that. In 60 seconds, the WNBA fighting back against divisiveness.
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0: WNBA Commissioner Kathy Engelbert said, and I quote, "We're being the center of political football for people who've never watched the WNBA, never written about the WNBA, or reported on the WNBA," end quote. She does not like the fact that her league, no matter what the situation is, whether it's Caitlin Clark over here or other players over there or issues outside of the scope or inside the scope of the WNBA, that people are using that to further an agenda against her league. It's one of the few times you can say that Kathy Engelbert has finally had enough, which a lot of WNBA players have been waiting for more than a minute. She does not like the divisiveness of people trying to sow that involving her league and using her league as political football. Will players follow her lead and make sure they have her back or leave her hanging out to dry? That may be the biggest question about Kathy Engelbert said about people trying to sow divisiveness with the WNBA. For the ESPN Radio Sports Beat, I'm Freddie Coleman of ESPN Radio's Freddie and Harry.
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0: He's Harry Douglas. I'm Freddie Coleman. 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
0: It is time for you to weigh in. Get with us right now because one of my friends said, she doesn't have a problem with this show being too male-centric, but she had a problem with our selection committee of the top six reasons what we believe associating with going back to school. She believed that was too male-centric. So one of our favorites is Miss Kelly in Illinois. Miss Kelly, when it comes to this male-centric show, you're a female bringing that to the table, Miss Kells. What do you got for us on Freddie and Harry?
2: I'm bringing my sweet potato casserole with extra marshmallows for my favorite 3 hours in the afternoon. Nothing gets better than Freddie and Harry. Shannon and Eric.
3: Miss Kelly.
2: What, baby?
3: Taste it.
0: Jen in Strong Island.
4: I didn't want to tell you. I listen to you guys every night when I come home from work, and it takes me an hour and a half from my commute, and I think you're great, and I am one of your number one fans, so much so that my almost 30-year-old son is like, Mom, please don't call in. And I do on occasion, and I do get through, but I have to tell you, the biggest compliment was about a month ago, he was borrowing my car one morning, and he got in, and ESPN was on, and he said to me, Mom, he said, I have to tell you how proud I am that you actually have it in your radio and you're ready to go every time you start the car up. And I think I made him very proud. But I think that you guys hit it right on that number, that top six for getting back to school and shoes, sneakers. That would have been my number one. Love you guys.
3: See, Jen
0: for the
3: win. Much
0: love back to Jen in Strong Island,
3: too. In Strong Island.
0: Absolutely. IZ in California.
5: Hi, guys. I just want to let you guys know that I listen every day. I drive to go see my patients from one place to the other. So I listen to you guys. So I heard everything yesterday, and I was laughing. And to be honest, I wasn't expecting anything less from you guys, especially if Harry's there, it's going to be like that. So for me, I didn't go to high school here. I went to high school in Nigeria. So I went to a girls' school. Mm-hmm. So for me, I was just looking forward to everybody's, you know, we're wearing new shoes. We're coming with a new hairdo. And at the time, they made all of us cut our hair. Because they said, oh, you guys are not studying anymore. All you do is think about your hair. So they said all the girls should cut off their hair. So we were coming with different hairstyles. It was really fun. So I just want to let you guys know that I enjoy listening to you guys every day. And I didn't know anything about football. I love soccer. But you guys made me know a lot about football. And my friends come into the car and they said, oh, Izzy, really? We have to listen to ESPN? Yeah. You guys have a great day.
0: You too, Miss
3: Isaac. And I love your accent.
0: Absolutely.
3: Too.
0: We got Miss Kimberly in Maryland back. So, Miss Kimberly, you were interrupted by bad cell reception. The floor is yours once again.
6: Who would I have to call at Verizon? This is not right. They should know when I'm calling this number, there should be no interruptions. Like, stop that.
3: Just
6: so
3: like Donnell Jones. No interruptions.
6: Right. No interruptions. Okay. So, yes, any friend of Freddie's is good people's, okay? But you all, okay, first of all, how can I grew up with all brothers. I have 5 brothers. I have 4 sons, a husband, a father. My mom, the same way all brothers look.
0: Wow.
6: When my mom gets in the car, I don't care what time of day it is. Okay, y'all know about my mom, caregiver for my mom. She has dementia. I don't care if it's 9 o'clock in the morning. Are the boys on? Ma, it's 9 o'clock in the morning. And they're not on yet. Is that the boys? That's not the boys, Ma. They're not on yet. It's Matt and Myron, Ma. This is Matt and Myron. And she's like, that sound like that rascal. And that's not Harry, Ma. That's not Harry. That's it. Yeah. So we love that it is a male-centric show. I am all here for, but you all love your female listeners.
0: Absolutely.
6: I mean, one of the top ones just called, Miss Kelly, and the ones that call, all the aunties that call and get on Harry. Look, I love that you are male-centric. That's what I'm used to. Okay, back to school first day. Come on, it's all about the fit and the sneakers. I'm from Jersey, so
3: Hello.
6: They had to be matching all that. Yes.
3: Miss Kimberly, tell your mother that My grandmother, from on my wife's side, she passed away, but I was so close to her, Grandma Joy. She used to call me little rascal. You little rascal, you.
0: Wow.
3: So when you just said that, I instantly got so many memories of Grandma Joyce and just, Harry, come here, you little rascal, you.
6: Oh, that's what she calls you. Every time you open your mouth, she's like, he's a rascal.
0: We love all our listeners, and we love the ladies as well. We'll holla at the niños, and we'll holla at the niñas, especially when you made up a word today involving rascal. What is the word you made up today involving your shenanigans?
3: Rasky.
0: Rasky. There he goes. That's it. The Rasky Harold Douglas.
3: Mm-hmm. Man, Grandma Joy.
0: Yeah?
3: Hey, come here, you little rascal, you.
0: You were always into something, weren't you?
3: Always. But she knew how close me and Harrison are.
0: Right. Uh-huh.
3: And, don't let her have her way.
0: Oh, it's too late. We're well past.
3: Listen,
0: that
3: Grandma Joyce used to. Yeah. Mm-hmm. Don't you let her have her way, Harry. Well, you understand me?
0: Yeah, you understood, but we're well past that now with Harrison. That horse in the field, that horse is never coming back. Involving that beautiful daughter of yours that is going to take over this world, whether this world likes it or not.
1: They may not be the top stories of the day.
7: In other news.
1: But you need to be in the know. This is In Other News.
0: The art of the scam. Thy name is this man who shall remain nameless. Dejan Love, 35 years of age. Federal authorities arrested him and charged him and another man repeatedly posing as San Francisco 49ers players. They defrauded more than two dozen women out of $1.3 million. According to the U.S. Attorney's Office in the District of Oregon, Dejan Love and Taylor Jamie Chan, 18 years of age, were arrested on August 24th in Boise, Idaho. They were charged with conspiracy to commit wire fraud and also more wire fraud. It seemed that Love and Chan began their scheme in February 2022 with Love meeting multiple women through dating apps. And in those dating apps and media social profiles, he created a fictitious persona in which he portrayed himself as a member of the San Francisco 49ers or a wealthy real estate investor.
3: What is going on in our world today?
0: Among the pseudonyms he used, John Love, Avril Lido Love, and Jordan Love.
3: This is crazy, Freddie. People actually do things like this.
0: Mm-hmm. Built two dozen women out of $1.3 million.
3: Well, he used the right name, Love, because obviously they loved the hell out of him.
8: This man
3: they
8: was
3: gave
8: on,
3: him that much access.
8: This man was on the beach running routes in a 49ers helmet.
3: Exactly. Like, who?
9: How much does that even cost?
3: Who takes their helmet around with them?
0: Dejan Love, apparently.
8: He did his own contract signing.
0: Yeah. He had his own
1: Love Friday.
0: He had his own combine looking for a concubine. That's what he was doing.
3: Oh, he's the real magician.
0: Yep. Have a great weekend. This has been Freddie and Harry Love Friday on the mighty ESPN Radio. God bless and keep cool.
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21: I'm John Ryder. The Colorado Avalanche have agreed on an 8-year contract extension with star defenseman Cale Makar, worth over $163 million. He's now the highest paid player in NHL history. On the baseball scoreboard, the Red Sox and Yankees scoreless in the third in the Bronx. Boston currently 2-and-back of New York for the top wild card. Yankees 4-and-back of Tampa Bay for first place. The Rays lead the Padres 1-0 in the fourth at the Trop. Yandy Diaz, the leadoff home run, is 20th of the season. Braves going for a fifth straight win, blanking the Rockies right now 3-0 in the second. Royals and Guardians scoreless in the third in Cleveland. Cleveland's won.